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0: Hour number two of the show brought to you by JustCallMo.com, Tampa's injury attorneys. We'll get to dead guy in the envelope in just a couple of minutes. 800-771-1025. I'm just reading this. Like, this Gen Z stuff, I mean, they never cease to amaze me. You see this?
1: I love it when you get irritated by them.
0: They're going on practice dates.
1: Yeah, sure.
0: So what they're saying is, why are you agreeing? Why do you give stupidity a pass?
1: Because it makes sense. I feel like maybe some people are just irritated that they didn't think of it first.
0: No. No. So these practice dates, it says they're saying yes to low-pressure meetups with people they wouldn't normally date or aren't immediately attracted to.
1: Yes.
0: The goal is to lower the bar, relieve performance anxiety, shed unrealistic expectations, and build real-life social confidence.
1: Yes.
0: You'd have real-life social confidence if you could actually just talk to people, put your phone down.
1: But, okay, and I'm not saying you're wrong, because you're right. As it stands, the reality is they don't. So there's no, you can't rewind time. So as it stands, this is the best way to get them to do what you want, which is to talk to people. And they're easing themselves into it. They're a little trepidatious for, you know, for reasons that we know are, you know, electronic based, whatever. But they can feel better and get better social skills by doing this. I think it's a good thing.
0: They're calling it emotional cardio. I'm like, I don't understand why this generation, A, needs a name for everything. And
1: fun.
0: B, it's just
1: here's the thing.
0: Do it.
1: What about someone like me, JP?
0: Go on a date.
1: Hold on. What about someone like me who was, you know, married and divorced and older?
0: Right.
1: Let's face facts. We know I'm old. And I haven't been on an actual date. And I would like to, you know, and I can't imagine, I honestly, literally, except for, I mean, with Jackhammer, it's different, but like, I can't picture kissing anyone. Like, the thought of kissing someone is cool, but the actual reality of it, I can't even.
0: Yeah,
1: it's
0: you look
1: so
0: really like
1: there.
0: You were struggling with Cowboy over there on Halloween night.
1: No,
0: was it Cowboy? Is that
1: hammered.
0: What it was?
1: I don't want to be.
2: Clown.
0: Clown. Yeah,
2: clown.
0: You look like you're really, really having a hard time with that debate.
1: I don't
0: should
1: want
0: I jam
1: to be...
0: my tongue down his throat? Should I go home with him? Gee, what do I do?
1: I don't want
0: should
1: to have...
0: should I walk away from my responsibilities at work to help JP host that Halloween contest that
1: fine.
0: He wanted to do together?
1: You'll be fine.
0: Yeah, I understand, but
1: I'll
0: let's not sit there. I can't even imagine kissing somebody. I don't know what it was like.
1: Listen,
0: you
1: I don't want to
0: it out quick.
1: I don't want to have to be that hammered, and I was hammered.
2: Oh, yeah, you were.
1: To be... to kiss someone. I should be able to do that without it being that. That's what helped me. That was my dating practice or whatever you want to call it. And that was my ease in. I shouldn't have to be that way. So the thought of soberly or maybe slight buzz kissing someone is completely foreign to me. So for someone like me, I like that idea of a practice date. Now I remember what it was like. Now
0: but
1: I know how to act.
0: You won't go on one. You're not going to lower your bar and go on a date and spend that couple of hours with somebody that you're not attracted to. You know it, and I know it.
1: Hold on. I swore I was not, and JoJo's my witness, that I was not going to tell you this. And I'm actually going to tell you now because I know we have dead guy in a little bit.
0: Oh, no, we don't. But
1: yes,
0: go ahead.
1: I do.
2: Oh, you were on a date?
1: I have a blind date tomorrow night.
2: A blind date?
1: So don't tell me I'm not going
0: to a dead guy today.
1: Don't tell me that I'm not going to go out with someone I'm not attracted to. I've never met him. I just found out his first name. Actual blind date.
2: Who set this? There's so many questions.
1: I know. We got to go to dead guy.
0: Wait a second. When you say actually blind, is he a blind guy?
1: No, I mean blind. I've never seen him.
0: Phenomenal.
1: He's never seen me. We have not. We don't know each other's socials or
2: anything.
1: Who
2: set this up?
1: This the only reason I'm doing this is because the girl who set a friend of mine. Who I trust implicitly. Okay, so you know how I was at the Latino Alumni Society volunteer event, right? The girl, there's always a liaison that works at USF that helps the societies. Well, this girl, Sam, who I love, no longer works there. She went somewhere else, but she showed up at the volunteer event. And I'm like, hey, what's going on, blah, blah, blah. She goes, hey, are you still on the market? And I'm like, yeah. You know, who wants this nonsense? And she's like, well, I think I know someone who does.
0: Oh,
1: so
0: man.
1: I trust this girl. Like, you have to understand, she's fun. She's funny. She's a good person. She has a friend. And listen to this. This is another reason I went. Are you ready for this? I think he's 53. Never married. Has no kids. He was in a very, very, very serious relationship 12 years ago.
0: Oh,
1: but since hasn't been... This is literally all I know about him. And since hasn't been in a relationship or anything, but he is a fun guy. He likes to have a good time. She was telling me different things, like their friend group, the things that they do. You know, like a theme night sometimes or costume nights, whatever. Like he's not the guy who's going to be like, I'm too cool.
2: So he'll dress up, he'll have fun, he'll do stuff.
1: He'll be silly, right. he'll have a good time.
0: Before you know it, it's some sort of Harry Potter anniversary and he's walking around in a wizard outfit with a magic wand.
1: I don't know if he likes Harry Potter.
2: Does he kneel in the shower? Did you ask him that?
1: I would assume not.
2: Okay.
0: So you have no idea, she didn't even show you what he looks like?
1: She was going to, and I'm like, no, I want this to be a blind
2: date. What? Oh, man. What kind of Jekyll might show up, though? What if he's hideous? What if he's hideous? Are you going to think of a way to leave?
1: Practice date. I really like this idea of a practice date then. And can I just state for the record, JP had no idea about this. So this is not a setup for this at all. But no, practice date for me, like, okay, I have a... And Sam said the same thing. She's like... Because I was telling her, I'm like, please, I don't know.
2: Man, you notice this long list of people that found out before the people she does the show with?
0: I want to know why you were keeping it from us.
2: Yeah.
1: Because I know how you guys are. I was going to, this is what I told, and JoJo's my witness. I said,
2: I thought we were family, JP.
1: I will wait till after, and I will tell them to see how it goes.
2: You said Sam? Sam that lives in New Orleans?
1: No. Oh. Sam is the USF liaison, used to be girl. I said I was going to tell you after.
0: Does this guy know what you look like?
1: Oh, no, I mean, unless she showed him a picture, no.
0: Because you said something earlier that I picked up on right away. You said, she asked you if you were on the market.
1: Yeah.
0: Okay, and you said, yeah, well, nobody wants it. Who wants this mess or something like that?
1: Yeah.
0: And she said, I think I know somebody who does.
1: Yeah. No, she said it nicer than that. She's absolutely, and just hear me out, she absolutely loves me. She likes me a lot. So she's got nothing but positive things to say about me, but she also knows, and she even told him, this is the awkward part. Are you ready for the awkward part?
0: This is the awkward part. Let's go.
1: She was like, are you on the market? I'm like, blah, blah, blah. And I go, yeah, okay. I know what? Screw it. Why not? And she goes, okay. She starts calling him, like literally right there, and I'm standing.
0: Oh,
1: that was so awkward. I'm like, you don't have to call it. She's like, I'm doing it now. And I'm like,
0: are you 15 years old?
1: Nervous. So awkward. So pitted out. And then I was telling her, like miming her. I'm like, no pressure. Like, he could say no. Like, there's no harm, no foul right now. And even on the date, we're just assuming whether I like him. He might hate my guts. In which case, not a problem. Like, zero pressure blind date is what this is.
2: And where are you guys going?
1: She set it up. She told us where to be there. Like, I don't, if he's running late, I'll have no idea to contact him. But it's going to be at, I'm not telling you guys. And then
2: yeah, don't tell us.
1: Up.
2: Like, is it a bar? It's a bar restaurant. Okay.
1: It's a bar restaurant.
2: And so when is she, well, I guess he has to know what you look like so he can go to the right table. He must know what you look like.
1: I guess.
2: Or is she going to be like, sit in this, carry a rose so he knows it's you.
0: Can I give you a little piece of advice?
1: Don't be me.
0: No, that's not it. Go be yourself. Have a good time.
1: I absolutely am going to be myself.
0: She needs to send you a picture.
1: No, I don't want one.
0: I'm
1: going
0: to tell you why.
1: Okay.
0: Because if you have a picture, you know what you're getting into, right? You know, he may not be attractive, but you look at it as a practice date and you're going to go. If you get there and he's got a face like a foot.
1: Stop.
0: You're going to.
1: No, I'm not a mean person. What am I going to do?
0: I'm not saying you're a mean person, but I can see you walking out the door.
1: I would never do that.
2: He looks exactly like JP walks up. That's what I'm praying for.
1: Then I would
2: just
1: have to-
2: so bad. And then when you show us and you not even be aware, I go, that's JP. Right. And you go, no, it's not. I go, no, that's JP. Look at the eyebrows. Look at the hair. That's JP. Oh, that'd be so good.
1: No.
2: Yes.
1: I will say this. I do know he's tall. Like, she knows my type. She would never hook me up with like a face like a foot person, but she know, and I do know he's tall. So that I already like. I'm already in for no kids, tall, and not super young.
2: He's black?
1: I don't know. Maybe.
2: Well, you said he's tall. You mean like spiking them? Say?
1: No, not that tall.
0: Well, does she understand? Does she know your lack of appreciation and desire of dating your fellow Latinos?
2: That's true.
1: Yes. She's very hyper aware of that.
2: Oh, that would have sucked if it was just a tall, handsome Latino guy.
0: Is she a Latina?
1: She is not.
0: She's not. Okay.
1: I don't think she is. If she is, you know, a quarter or an eighth, like, I don't think she is.
2: And how did this lonely guy end up in her friend group?
1: I know. Right. They've been friends for a long time since college, I think. He didn't go to college, but he's very smart. He's an engineer.
2: Oh, okay.
0: Oh, Jesus.
2: Damn, you got money? Okay.
0: Mm-hmm.
1: I mean, that's not my business, but I told you guys. Now, I swear I was going to tell you guys until
0: what if you guys, you go on this date, you have a great time, and at the end, I mean a great time. You're laughing the whole time. Mm-hmm. You can see yourself kissing him, right? And then he goes to his car.
1: Yeah.
0: And he's got a sports car or like a Mercedes or something like that.
1: If his personality, it's not that I don't like the car. I don't, but it's the attitude that I associate, a stereotype, if you will. You'll be proud of me there, that I associate with the car. I don't need your attitude and your snobbery and all of that. If you, what you just said is true, then who cares what he drives? He could show up in a 1972 something or a brand spanking new car. Don't care.
0: But I know you. At least I think I do. Will keep the car in the car issue in your back pocket for when you're starting to look for excuses to be this is picking up speed. Nah, this douche drives a Porsche. F that.
1: I think I would mock him to his face. I'm like, what the hell is that car? As I get into my Yaris. But
0: Can listen to me. Don't do that. Don't do that.
1: I told you guys before that I need you to point, when I tell you about this, you need to point out red flags that I don't notice. And then you're going to need to remind me of what you just said.
0: Yeah, don't do that. Don't mock him.
1: If he can't take mocking, then he's not for me.
0: You may want to. You need to resist the urge.
1: No, I don't.
0: The first date doesn't need hardcore ball busting.
1: Yes, it does.
0: It can have a little bit, little bit. That's fine. But don't just be like, you know, at the end, he's driving a sports car. Oh, you must have a small penis. And then don't do that.
1: What I usually say is, sorry about your small penis. And I'm walking away.
0: Don't do that.
1: Listen.
0: I want this to work more than you do. You have no idea.
2: Yeah, I want him to be in a conversation with you. And as you're talking, he goes, ugh. And then he goes, oh, sorry. I hate Tom Brady. Someone just walked by in a Brady jersey.
1: I just get on my knees.
2: Yeah.
1: I instantly just drop to my knees.
2: I want all that to happen.
1: I will say this too, is she told me, which is another reason I hesitated to tell y'all and that I was going to wait till after, is the fact that she said he's private. So you might not get all the juice you think you're going to get.
2: Yeah, he's ugly.
1: Based on his, once I tell him, he doesn't even know what I do. So like
0: He's either ugly.
2: Or married.
0: Or filthy rich. This guy's an engineer that's never been married.
2: Yeah, he has to be.
0: Meaning
1: he was a 12-year relationship. And then
0: But he's never been married. So nobody took half in a divorce.
2: Yeah.
0: Do you know what I'm saying?
1: Why are you guys talking about money?
0: No,
1: who cares?
0: I'm just telling you. That could be why he's very private. He could have a ton of money. And he just doesn't like to live out loud. He doesn't want anybody to know.
1: Well, then
0: like
1: he's hooking up with the right person who couldn't care less about money.
0: I'm not disagreeing with you. I'm just trying to come up with reasons of why he might be.
1: Okay.
0: You know.
1: And really quick, because I know we have to get to that guy. But one of the thoughts that I had, which proved you right, actually, JP, is, and now we haven't even been on the date yet, is I'm like, oh, he better not expect me to sacrifice time. Like, in my head, I'm like, do I have to spend time with him on the weekend? And like, do I have to, I'm already annoyed with someone else telling me what to do. I'm already annoyed.
2: You're already annoyed with someone wanting your time?
1: Yeah.
2: What?
1: Yeah, I am. Don't tell me, you wait over there. And when I want to see you, we can see each other. Until then, just wait over there.
2: Well, you can set boundaries.
0: You're basically just looking for another friend with benefits.
1: Yes.
2: Oh, man.
0: Then don't date.
2: Yeah.
1: Unless this guy's different. Maybe he's different. Maybe I want to spend time. I don't know. I just can't imagine my weekends changing. That's insanity.
2: Do you have rules or like if it's a great day, you'll let him blow your back out that night?
1: No. I've only banged on the first date twice. One, and both ended in marriage proposals at the end of it all. Not that night, of course. But so.
0: Oh,
2: so you're like, I know what this thing can do. Yeah, you're like,
0: let me just
2: like, give it to him. He's gonna want to marry me.
0: Pat, she throws her legs up in the air.
1: That's
0: for those
1: straight.
0: Of you who are on YouTube and just watched the live stream, you just got a little bit of a show.
1: You saw it.
0: That was nice.
1: So anyway, I told you I broke my, but only because of the subject matter and how you said that. Why would someone go on this? It's for someone like me who hasn't been on a date. This is a perfect dip my toe in it and see how it goes.
0: Well, I wish you. When is this? Tomorrow night?
1: Tomorrow night, 6:00.
0: Where are you going? I mean, what kind? Are you going for drinks or
2: bar, restaurant?
1: I don't.
0: Because it's a work night, so I don't know.
1: That's what I told her. And it was funny when I was texting her. I was like, you can't make it too late because my alarm goes off at 4:30 in the morning. She goes, Monica, that's the middle of the night. I'm like, I know. So she made it for 6:00. I should be home by 9:30, I would think, and that's fine.
0: Okay. Well, I wish you the best of luck. I hope it's a great day.
1: Thank you. Will you be, on a scale of 1 to 10, 10 being very, will you be upset if I don't give you details because he prefer not?
0: Yeah. 100. I don't care about this guy. It's about who are you?
1: But you said you want this to work more than I do. You want me to be happy. The relationship, if it requires privacy, requires privacy.
2: I'll say this.
0: I don't care if you lie. Come on the air and lie. Just bring something to the table, for God's sakes.
2: I'll be upset if we don't get some type of photo of him.
1: Oh, right. Okay.
2: I want to see in some way if you have to like do it when he's paying the tab from far away or whatever. We need a photo of this.
1: No,
2: guy.
1: Okay, that's the other thing. Since this is a very, this is my whole, this is what I've been stressing about. Since we're meeting there, we don't know anything. There's no pressure, whatever. It's a Dutch treat situation, correct? Like, because not he didn't ask me.
2: No, he got money, man. And if he's a gentleman, he should be paying for it.
1: But he didn't ask me out on the date.
0: He should be paying for the date.
1: No,
2: it's a first date, man.
0: Listen, if
2: you can split it, but
0: if you can split it, but that's your decision.
1: Yes.
2: Yeah.
1: I will insist on it, only because, again, this is a no pressure. This isn't a, I don't think of it as a date. It's a, just a two people meeting, no pressure.
2: But if you say you insist and he says no, he's going to pay for it, you can't be mad at him for wanting to be a gentleman, right?
1: I don't know how to, yeah. I mean, no, I would never
2: be. You can't just like, oh, this son of a bitch would not let me pay half.
1: No, no, I would not be mad. Yeah. I would just be really awkward and then there'd be some guilt involved. And
0: oh, please.
2: You can blow him later.
0: Yeah. Oh, easy.
2: What?
1: All right, His hair back.
2: Yeah.
0: Right. Blow his hair back. Got it. Good luck. I'm glad you're doing it Wednesday and you're working Thursday. It's not Thursday night. You're off on Friday to get your rug put in.
1: You're right.
0: I'm glad it's Wednesday night.
1: You're
0: That's
1: right.
0: cool.
1: That's good. That's good. I didn't think of it that way. She picked the date. She picked the place. She picked the time. She picked
0: Thursday
1: everything.
0: Thursday at 11 a.m. just became must listen radio.
1: What if I come in? You can usually tell when I've had a little ur-y.
0: Yeah.
1: What if I come in?
0: I'm just going to roll up my sleeves and get to work.
2: Yeah.
0: That's my job. All right. Dead guy in the envelope. We got a guy, you know, he is an actor. I would say lean towards comedy, but he's not all comedy. But I would say the bulk of it is in the funny. Monifa.
1: Okay.
0: He's dated a lot. Go ahead.
1: Was he popular in the 1980s?
0: Yes. Yes, he was.
2: Did he die before 2020?
0: He died before 2020. Correct. The 80s were a big, this guy had a long ass career, but the 80s were definitely big. 800-771-1025. One more time. You got a guy, you know, he's an actor, long career. 80s were big, mostly funny, not all funny. All right. And died before 2020. So now you get to ask some yes or no questions. If you get a yes, you'll go again. If you get a no, we move on to the next call. Take all the clues, put them together, win fantastic prizes. It's Dead Guy in the Envelope, 102.5 The Bone, Real Raw Radio.
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0: It is Dead Guy the Envelope, 800-771-1025. Your clues so far, if you're just tuning in, you got a guy you know from acting, definitely funny, not all funny, but mostly funny. He's definitely got some dramas in there as well. And he had a very long career and died before the year 2020. Let's go with Julian on line one.
22: Hey there. Did he die in the 90s?
0: No. Tyler line two.
14: Was this guy in Smokey and the Bandit?
0: No, he was not. Neil on line three.
17: Hi, was this guy an American actor?
0: No. Nope.
1: Thank you. It helped.
0: Phil line four.
21: Bill, this is Bill.
0: I'm sorry, Bill. What do you got?
21: I had a question, but can I change it?
0: Go ahead.
21: Did he play an uncle in a movie?
0: Are you talking about John Candy?
21: Maybe.
0: Yeah, it's not. It's no, he didn't play an uncle. No, he did not play Uncle Buck.
1: Was he white?
0: He is white. He is a white guy. He's just not an American guy. Jock, line five.

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2: Hold on. Sean's on line one. Oh, that's right. We have a new Nerd Note song that we got to hear all about. Sean, line one, go ahead.
3: Yeah, did he appear in the Pink Panther?
2: He was not in the Pink Panther.
4: Is that Mel Brooks? I don't know.
2: No, it's not Mel Brooks.
4: I'm going to say this. This is the new Nerd Note song. And it's give it 5 seconds because you're going to think, oh, it starts all slow. It does.
2: Oh, man.
4: But it picks up. Give it 5 seconds. And it's really, really good. Ready?
2: Mm-hmm.
4: Back here.

0: love the end.
1: The voice of an angel.
2: Ah, she's beautiful. That's my niece Wrigley, and she did that, produced it, played the guitar, all of that, and practiced off of practice on her, for the Jimmys. So,
1: is there a radio edit version of that?
2: What would you like cut out?
1: Nothing. I like the nerdy.
2: I know.
3: Well, not my name, because it's already cut out.
2: Just
3: say that.
2: In her defense, I did. What I told her was,
3: she's like, name everyone but Dizzy.
2: No, I said,
3: don't even call him Gareth.
2: She didn't know what nerd notes are, so I had to tell her. I'm like, it's like 20 questions. We talked about the game more than anything, and she knows the JP show, so I don't think she even knew that you were there.
1: Even worse.
2: Are you demanding a rewrite?
4: No, it's fine. We're all good.
1: Michael,
4: all
1: line good. 2.
4: I'll tell you what, it would have played my name on Sending Show.
5: Was he British?
1: Go ahead, Michael.
5: Was he British?
1: No. Julian, line 4.
2: Nerdy notes.
5: Did he die in the 2010s?
1: Yes.
5: Is it Gene Wilder?
1: No. It is not Gene Wilder. Scott, line 7.
6: Nerdy notes. Hey, I love the Nerdy Notes song too. That was awesome. My question is, were they in this movie Animal House?
1: No. Not in Animal House. Scott, line 5.
7: Can I add a little bit to the Nerd Notes song?
1: I guess so.
7: If Monica's not getting busy, then she'll answer your nerd notes.
2: Nerdy notes.
7: Okay.
1: How about that? If Monica's getting busy, then I guess we'll tap in Dizzy to get your nerd notes.
2: Thank you, JP.
1: Thank you. What do you got?
7: Very nice. Was he in part of the Monty Python?
1: No. Nothing to do with Monty Python. Ryan, line 1.
8: You already said, I'm sorry.
1: It's okay.
2: Oh, he got scared.
1: Matt, line 2.
9: Was he in Airplane?
1: Yes, he was.
2: Oh, here we go.
9: Was it Leslie Nielsen?
1: Leslie Nielsen is the dead guy in the envelope. Yes.
2: Nice job.
1: So I don't know if legend is the word
2: for him. No, you nailed it. Yeah.

0: big career and the king of the spoof movies, and he's in that original Scary Movie, which is now back in theaters and crushing it. All right, your choice. You got a pair of passes for Busch Gardens to experience their summer nights, Avenged Sevenfold with Good Charlotte at the Amp, or Yellow Card at the BayCare Sound.
1: Let's do Yellow Card, please.
0: All right, you got a pair of tickets to Yellow Card at the BayCare Sound September 4th. Congratulations, you win. Hold on. Yeah, I mean, there's how many people are... He's the best, Leslie Nielsen.
2: He really is. Everybody does. You nailed it. I no disrespect, but I don't know that legend or icon goes there.
0: No. Nope.
2: Nerd notes. Nerd
0: and thanks
2: notes.
0: To this guy who just won, because he's the first guy to take a pair of Yellow Card tickets in 3 or 4 weeks.
2: Oh.
0: Good to know. They have a... What's their big song?
2: They're good, yeah.
0: I think their big song... Was it the Don Henley song? Is that what they covered?
2: I don't know.
3: Are they football fans? Is that why they go by Yellow Card?
0: I don't know what they are.
2: Oh.
0: I have no idea. That's that guy in the envelope. 102.5 The Bone. Real Raw Radio. We'll be right back. One bad mother got a rattlesnake suitcase under my arm. Said I'm a bean machine. Been drinking gasoline and honey. You can make my motor.
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0: JP, 1025 The Bone, Real Raw Radio. All it took is one loss for New York to get all New York-y again.
1: Come on, people.
0: Everything was, did you see this? Everything was sunshine and rainbows. So they did a watch, but they did a couple of watch parties. One was in Central Park. Another one was in Bryant Park. So they just didn't do anything around the garden yesterday.
1: Yeah.
0: That's all that got canceled. But fights, jumping cops, you name it, just absolute mayhem busted out. They were ripping. They chased a fan.
1: Really?
0: Like a couple. So somebody was wearing a Spurs jersey. They chased them. It said rowdy Knicks fans clashed with cops outside of Bryant Park Game 3 watch party Monday night. One hurled a bottle at an officer. Huge brawls broke out. Cops in riot gear rushed to control.
1: Oh, my gosh. For one loss?
0: This was before the game was even over. This was before the game was even over. And then when it was over, it was, how about this? The rabble-rousing fans started vaulting onto parked cars while chanting, "We want Wemby." Then one daredevil decided to light a Spurs jersey on fire, which, you know, then the mob, like I said, chased a San Antonio fan a few blocks. And then everything just got turned. They said they knocked down a metal bus sign, broke large branches off of trees.
1: Jeez.
0: And then they started, one guy got on top of the, some kid got on top of one of the, I guess the NYPD has what's called barricade trucks. And kid climbed up top and started yelling S my D to the cops.
1: That's not funny.
0: One loss. They had 13
1: Why
0: wins in a row.
1: Why is that had, cop out
0: right,
1: S my D?
0: They had 13 wins in a row.
1: Yeah.
0: And I was just texting last night with Dizzy because everything has been all warm and fuzzy.
1: Yeah.
0: And that video that I sent him was basically like they were so happy that these black guys were giving their white friend a pass to use the N-word. Like in that moment, it was like, that's it, you got it. And he's like, and they're like, do it, you got a pass. And you could tell like he didn't want to do it. And he's like, I love you, N's. And they're like, yeah. I'm like, this is what's happening right now, man. It doesn't make any sense. It's like we live in bizarro world. And then I come in this morning, I'm like, Dad, I lit the place on fire. There it is. And we're back.
2: Yeah. It was all love, though. They're all unified. I told JP, I haven't seen them New York this unified since 9/11. You guys are.
0: Yeah.
2: They're
0: yeah.
2: so unified right
1: but
2: now.
1: But also, does it come, if they win, then, and when's that, tomorrow night?
0: They play tomorrow night. Then they go 3-1. They go back to
1: that was my first
0: San Antonio.
1: Yeah.
0: My and
1: first
0: Mike
1: thought
0: Alvaro,
1: was
0: our own Mike O will be at that game.
1: Yeah. That
2: oh, will he really?
0: Yeah.
1: That was my first thought when I found out they lost. Because I went to bed. Yeah. I was like, oh, Mike gets to go at least. That's a silver lining. But also, do you think they get back to the lovey dovey after a win tomorrow night?
0: If they win the whole
1: tomorrow night after a win tomorrow night, are they still negative because they think?
0: No, if they win tomorrow night, then everything will be back to warm and fuzzy.
1: They were never going to sweep, I don't think. And they have to lose sometime.
2: No, it's
1: after
2: hard
1: all
2: to
1: those
2: sweep games. In a final. Man.
1: Yeah, it was never going to happen. So you have to, and I hate it. I understand, and it sucks losing, and you want that win. But, you know, step back from it and understand, again, that wasn't going to happen. So it's just a loss. And you've got other games, and this series isn't over.
0: They just, like I said, though, and you're 100% correct. Do I think the Knicks are going to win? I do. I really do. I've actually been sitting, like, I've watched now, I think, two full basketball games. And they're fun to watch. They are fun to watch. They move the ball around. And it's a good series. You know, they're up, they're down, they're up, they're down. But they keep starting these games. And they're down by 11, they're down by 12, they're down by 8. And then halftime comes, and they're up by 4, they're up by 5.
1: I saw the beginning of it, and I was like, ooh, this ain't going to be good. I was okay with going to bed. I'm like,
0: Yeah.
2: I'm okay with just watching a fourth quarter of a basketball game.
0: Diz?
1: No.
2: Yeah.
0: 100%.
1: You got to watch the whole thing.
0: I really don't think. I think you can make that game 15 minutes long, and everything's cool.
2: It's the back and forth, back and forth, back and forth.
1: Yeah,
2: you
1: I like
2: score,
1: that.
2: I score, you score, you score, I score. It's like,
1: but
2: all right, so I don't have to watch
1: it
2: till the end, really, to see who wins.
1: No, because defenses, like, in the beginning of the game, I was watching it, and I love... I love crowd participation, especially in basketball. Basketball, because it's just so more intimate. You're not like, it's on a huge football field or a baseball diamond. You know, it's you're all in the same building. So like when it first started, they were like, defense, defense after the tip off. And I'm like, yes, crowd, get into it. And granted, it might not have helped a lot.
2: Yeah. That's why I like college. It's a little shorter and stuff like that. So it's like, you don't have to watch four quarters
1: yes,
2: of this.
1: Yes, you do. Always. Come on.
0: No. I get it, but it's
2: I like it, but yeah.
0: Yeah, it was big. Fans surrounded, yellow cabs hitting windshields with this says lightsabers. I don't know what the hell they'd be doing with lightsabers. Cops trying to disperse the crowds. Can you imagine being a cop? You're just on your job. Like, you're just doing your job.
1: S-my-D.
0: And then all of a sudden you get the call, hey, go get your riot gear and head down to Bryant Park. You're like, God damn it. I don't want to get my riot gear tonight. Someone's going to throw bricks at me.
2: Or do you? Are you the guy who's like, oh, buddy.
1: It's time to
2: Someone's getting clubbed up, turning this camera off my chest.
1: Because there are cops like that. Let's not pretend there ain't.
0: The problem is you can, even if you could turn it off your chest, and I don't even know if they can, everybody's got cameras.
2: Yeah.
0: There is a video of them violently ripping apart a San Antonio Spurs jersey. And this one guy has got his camera in one hand and the other hand is ripping the jersey apart with the other 6-7 people that are sitting there trying to pull it off. And there's like 50 people gathered around.
1: Nice.
0: It's just, I mean, whatever. I knew it was bound to happen.
1: Yeah.
0: I'll tell you what, if they win this thing, everything might be. If they lose, the city is going to burn to the ground.
1: Doesn't mean it's not over. If you can win two on the road like they did, and they're getting ready to go back, if they can win this, it's not over if they don't win tomorrow night. But winning tomorrow night and then going on the road, you can have a whole new.
2: I got to be honest. It would be so funny to see you guys lose this whole thing and all that hype, and then you guys lose it.
1: I would feel bad.
2: Oh man,
1: I would feel bad being a Buffalo Bills fan and knowing, you know, having been in that. Yeah, that would suck. I also hope, naively, of course, that even with a loss, they all come together. So, like, you know what? We had a great season, and all the New York fans are like, that was fun during, you know, it was fun to watch.
2: I'm the opposite. If my team loses, I want more disappointment on someone else. So if you get to the final and you blow it that bad, I go, yes. At least we're not that.
1: Wow. Wow.
2: Because I'd rather lose early in playoffs than go to the finals and lose something and we were winning.
1: Yeah, it's
0: right.
1: Tough. It's tough.
2: You had it in the bag and you blew it.
0: Especially.
2: Hey, it's JP. Picture this. You go to turn your. What are we doing? What are we doing with our AC?
0: What the hell was that?
1: I don't know. My hand instantly went to like the board. Like I'm supposed to pull something down and it was not me. I'm like, ah.
2: All I heard was, hey, it's JP. I go, oh, look.
1: You did say it.
0: Sorry about that. I pressed the
1: wrong button. That's all.
0: The thing is, like, you go up 2-0 on the road and you come back home.
1: I know.
0: If they drop, two at the Garden,
1: you can't. But
2: they'll blame it on the prices. They go, see, the real fans weren't in the building. It's all these fake fans.
1: But also, then sports me would say, well, we won on 2 on the road. They won 2 on the road. This is like 0-0 now. And we get to go back on the road where we won. Like, you got to look at the positive.
0: I got. Listen, I'm fine with it. I'm rooting. There's only two people I know in my life that are diehard. My cousin Frankie and Maiko.
1: Frankie.
0: My cousin Frankie's just.
2: Rhett's not a diehard.
1: I'm all in for
0: Mike. No, not Knicks.
2: Oh, okay. He's like Islanders.
0: No, as a matter of fact, he was on a rant this morning about. All of a sudden, all these people have all this Nick gear. He's like, where's this been the last 27 years?
1: He hates that, like with the Olympics and stuff. I can respect his hate for that. I really can.
0: He hates it. He went on a whole, and he was like, we just like let him go. Have at it, man. Because he was 100% right.
2: Yeah, it's kind of like the Bucks fans when we got Brady. Everybody was like, I'm a Bucks fan.
1: Yeah.
0: All right.
2: I stopped washing my car with this jersey. I'm going to use it now.
1: I'm all in for Maiko. I want Maiko happy, and I know he is a diehard, true, longtime fan.
2: Kiss
1: so he
2: ass. He already gives you good tickets. Relax. Relax.
0: All right, we got to go. Sending show is up next, and they can join you. You guys can go see Sending and Diz. Where's the watch party again?
2: Howling.
0: There you go. If you want to catch up with them on Friday night for the big USA Paraguay game for the World Cup. There you go. We'll be back tomorrow morning at 11 o'clock. Thank you, Monica. Thank you, Diz. Have a great day, everybody. Bye.

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1: I'm Drew. And together we're Drew Garabo Live. We're going to get you home this afternoon. We're going to keep you amused. We're going to give you something to listen to, someone to talk to. If you need it. Thank you very much to Sending Show and always spectacular lead in. JP before them. Johnny B and Joge before them. Mike Cal at the show before them. An action-packed, star-studded lineup right here on 102.5 The Bone, Tampa Bay's hottest radio station. I'm going to give you some numbers that you may use to get involved in the show, should you see fit to do so. We could have a good time.

If you miss it the first time, don't you sweat it. I'm going to say it a million more times between now and 6:52. If you're really not into the whole talking to people on the phone, on the radio thing, which why would you be? You got a message you want to get to us? Hit us up on the socials. You can find us everywhere. He's Cat Named Mo. I'm Drew Garabo. Places at Drew on the Radio on Twitter X, which used to be so much fun during the show because we literally get hundreds of tweets. And now

0: You want to see a couple of dudes wearing black shirts.
1: Oh.
0: Today and today only. Jump on in. I just put the link up on the Drew Garabo Live Facebook page. It's YouTube. And then just find 102.5 The Bones channel. All the shows are on it. And thanks again to the innovator himself, Pat. We're able to broadcast on YouTube. We wouldn't be if not for him. So thanks, Joe. Love you, buddy. Let's let Prince take it home.
2: Kiss.
0: Yeah. So I read an article on Fox News today that said what we've known for years, I believe Reader's Digest magazine, which is the dumbest magazine that my parents used to subscribe to. There was one. Did you ever read Reader's Digest?
1: I was a voracious reader.
0: Yeah,
1: Reader's
0: same.
1: Digest.
0: Yeah. They would take like articles from other magazines and then put them in this ridiculously small, smaller than a book size thing you'd get every month or so.
1: Oh, I know they were doing that.
0: Oh, yeah.
1: I just thought it was a fun, easy read.
0: That's what they did. They'd make them digestible, if you will. But there was a column that said, laughter is the best medicine, and it would always have jokes. And for years, we've kind of known that there are many health benefits if you are a happy person, if you are a joyful person. And sure enough, Fox News, if you choose to believe that kind of thing, I believe everything I read on the internet, so I believe this. Scientists reveal surprising brain benefit of laughter. It's a mental workout. So for those of us who toil away on exercise equipment at the gym to stave off the inevitable pudge that will find us when we get older and lazier, you need to give your brain that workout as well. And I'll tell you, it's a hell of a lot easier than getting on an elliptical for an hour and burning about 600 calories.
1: Woo.
0: Just laugh. Spontaneous, joyful play is an antidote to stress, boosting endorphins and dopamine, experts say. Laughter and play are fundamental to healthy brain growth, emotional well-being, and social bonding. We are designed to laugh. When we're kids, we laugh all the time. When we grow up, we don't laugh as much. Life tends to, crush our joy a little bit. When we see kids laugh, we witness the brilliance of the brain in action. You're learning, you're connecting, you're growing. That's what I look for in my friends. When I hang out with people, if there is a lot of laughter, that is a crowd that I choose to FUX with. If there is not a lot, you ever find yourself out to dinner or with a couple of dudes and there's just no joy and no laughter?
1: No, because I do exactly what you do, and I've always done it. If I can't have a good time with you, I have no time for you in my life.
0: Same. If we're just vibing and laughing and having, then that's what we're supposed to be doing.
1: Yes.
0: But if you're with a bunch of people and there's no joy and you got to walk on eggshells, what are you even doing?
1: And every now and again, it's just an unfortunate situation where you'll be with a friend, or there'll just be a gathering that you have to attend, or that it's polite to attend, and then you'll find yourself surrounded by that element. And I just extricate myself as quickly as I can and never make that mistake again.
0: Same. And I don't even feel the need to say goodbye or anything.
1: Oh,
0: if I'm in a group of people and it's a bummer, there's an Eeyore and a Schleprock and all the dark clouds in the world, I'm just going to peace out. I won't even make up excuses. Oh, I see somebody over there in the kitchen. It's just all right, I'm going to go over here where some cool people are that experience joy in their life.
1: Yeah.
0: And you can tell people right away when they have no joy in their life. And let me tell you, that ain't no way to live your life. By helping the brain, okay, let me give this to you without using any broad scientific terms. Laughter activates broad brain networks, including motor regions, and that prefrontal cortex, there's a scientific word, sorry, long before children learn to speak. By helping the brain resolve conflicting ideas, because that's where comedy really comes from, especially comedy in dark places, it boosts creativity and engages working memory, acting as a mental workout. At a molecular level, laughter alters your internal chemistry by decreasing cortisol and epinephrine, which are stress hormones, It also increases happiness chemicals like what we look for through these stupid mobile devices, dopamine, serotonin, and endorphins. What do we do as adults that other than game night where you might play a little bit of Cards Against Humanity, which is always a fun time, what do we really do when we get together that inspires laughter? Obviously, besides going to the Just Call Mo Comedy Jam on August 8th, what a seamless, organic plug that was.
1: Oh, man.
0: MoComedyJam.com to get your tickets. Just Call Mo is putting on a huge benefit for the Down Syndrome Association. Your host will be a cat named Mo. I'll be giving you 5 furious minutes, and it's going to be a hoot with J.J. Curry giving you many, many laughs. But, like, really, I was thinking about this. Other than going to comedy shows, what are we really doing as groups of people to laugh? I am very happy, and I know you probably are the same. In my relationship, we laugh a lot. Like, there are a few sounds in this world that are more satisfying to me than hearing Sarah laugh at something I either did or said.
1: Yeah, it must be nice.
0: See, that's funny. You're increasing my brain activity already. I appreciate that. That's good. So I would like to know 2 things to juice the phones to really start up the show today. I want to know what you can watch that is just a guaranteed laugh for you. If you're having a down day or you're with somebody and you're like, man, we both need to laugh, let's put on blank. I want to know what that is so that maybe I can find a new laugh today. For me, I'm just going to give you a couple. Old episodes of The Simpsons before like season 15. I'm going to go Robot Chicken every single time. Rick and Morty every single time. Arrested Development, same thing. I dare say even Curb Your Enthusiasm, although I do find Larry David inherently unlikable. I think that's part of the charm of the show. It's just he's such a miserable prick. And before anybody
1: he keeps
0: throws
1: it real, Drew.
0: I guess so. Real miserable. And I'm going to throw out Seinfeld out there, not as something that makes me laugh, but as something that makes me laugh that people find that crap funny. 800-771. This is a show about nothing. 800-771-1025. Also, today just so happens to be the anniversary of a tragic event that a comedian used for one of the funniest comedy routines I've ever heard in my entire life. I was around 12 years old when it happened, and I'll tell you what it is before the end of this segment. That's what we like to call an intra-segment tease. 800-771-1025. What about for you, Maurice? Like, what's a guaranteed laugh for you? If you're, like, sitting there and Melanie's gone and you're like, man, I'm feeling a little bit mopey today, what is going to make you laugh every single time?
1: A Bernie Mac show, first 3 seasons. Cracks me up. I think it was revolutionary.
0: Wait, hold up. Are you being serious right now?
1: 100%.
0: The first 3 seasons of the Bernie. I mean, I've never seen Bernie Mac do anything, so I lump him in with that whole barbershop crowd.
1: It was as revolutionary for me as the Cosby Show was. I mean, it's just funny, and wow, it's heartfelt, it's touching, and he's no holds barred. Bernie Mac, when Bernie Mac was on fire, it was hard to best Bernie Mac. And he doesn't get the flowers he deserves for whatever reason.
0: I feel like you're trolling me. You're being serious. You're being sincere right 100%.
1: Now. 100%. I'll go Bernie Mac. Huh. I'll go King of Queens. I will go 30 Rock, Seinfeld, and Modern Family. Those are my go-to.
0: The only one of that I can mess with is Modern Family. I found that to be very funny. No, that's the only one you mentioned that I kind of liked.
1: You weren't a 30 Rock fan?
0: It was okay. I watched a couple of episodes of season 1, and I don't know why it didn't grab me. I think the casting was brilliant. It just never grabbed me, and I don't know why. Hello, Drew Graba Live. Who are you?
2: Hi, I'm Renee.
0: Hey, Renee. What's going on? How many times do you think you laugh a day, Renee? Just out of curiosity.
2: Not enough.
0: All right.
2: Not enough.
0: Well, let's work on that. We're going to try to make you laugh. Pull my finger. Oh, there we go.
2: Yeah, that's an old one. I don't think so. But it did work.
0: I mean, you laugh. What do you put on, like, right, when you're having a little down day, when you're having like a little Debbie Downer? What do you put on the TV or radio, if you will, to give you a couple of giggles?
2: Booty Call.
0: Excuse me?
2: Yeah, it's hysterical.
0: But pardon my ignorance. What is Booty Call?
3: It's just it's a DVD. It's a movie. I think, I don't even remember who's in it.
1: I think Tommy Davidson. I think one of the Wayans is in there.
0: Vivica Fox, Tommy Davidson, Jamie Foxx as Buns.
3: Jamie Foxx, that's it,
0: Your boy Bernie Mac's in it, too.
1: Yeah, I was going to say Bernie Mac's in it. You slept on Bernie Mac.
0: I guess I did. And this is why I like talking about this stuff, because I'm not saying it's not funny. I'm just saying I'm really, really unfamiliar with it. So I'm open to laughing at it. I mean, hell, I used to laugh my ass off at the Gong Show when I was a kid, for crying out loud. So
3: I'm an easy laugh.
0: Did you really? You watched the Gong Show too?
3: I'm 62.
0: Oh, there you go. Yeah, you're old like me. So yeah, like that unknown cut you are, because I'm old and you're older than I am. So we're definitely old. What individual do you feel like made you laugh your entire life harder than any other individual?
3: Jamie Foxx or Kevin Hart.
0: Okay, listen, take it easy. Really nice speaking with you. If we're on a dating app, that is a swipe left all day.
1: Hang up on that bitch.
0: Kevin Hart
1: and Jamie Foxx
0: make me laugh. Swipe left.
1: Jamie Foxx, I think, a better serious actor than comedic.
0: Correct. I like him in serious roles, but when he's trying to be funny, he does some good impressions. But like when he's trying to be funny,
1: he's funny in a guest capacity, like in the Horrible Bosses, his cameo in that. And I want to say he cameoed because I'm going to be racist because it was probably Mike Epps. Sometimes I get them confused.
0: Oh, man. It's going to get canceled. Hello, Drew Grabo Live. How may I help you?
4: Patrick.
0: Hey, Patrick. How you doing, man?
4: Good. Portlandia, have you ever watched that with Fred Armisen?
0: I know it exists. I know they get really cool guests, and that's one of those shows that I feel like I should like. I've just never, ever watched it.
4: It's very dark. And
0: like
4: I don't know. It just hits me. It hits me right in the, not that version. It hits me at a very funny spot. And most of the people that I talk to about it are like, I don't know. It's kind of like weird, right? It is weird. It's very much like Washington State dark comedy.
0: Okay. All right. Hey, listen, thanks, man. Can't say that was convincing enough to get, by the way, there are people in the YouTube chat and God bless all these people for what they find funny. It's all different stuff. For example, Jersey Boardwalk, same page as me. Triumph the Insult Comic Dog gets me every time. Same. Really anything Conan does.
1: Yeah.
0: I know that I can put on either an episode of Late Night with Conan O'Brien or the Conan O'Brien Needs a Friend podcast. I'm gonna get laughs out of it because he's a very funny individual. People are mentioning the Three Stooges in there. I loved the Three Stooges as a kid. I really did. Like from not just the original trio of Larry, Moe, and Curly, but Shemp and
1: you like Shemp
0: and Curly Joe. I liked them all. I love as a kid. I was exposed to the Three Stooges and Abbott and Costello. And I just loved him. I don't know why. It was so dumb. I was like, whoop, whoop, whoop, whoop, whoop, whoop, whoop. Hey, you knuckleheads, get on it.
1: Three Stooges is brilliant comedy.
0: I mean, I don't know. I go so far as to call it brilliant. but a fine bunch of Jews. Hello, Drew Grabo Live. How may I help you?
5: Hey, Drew and Mo. How about my favorite show, Bob's Burgers? That show is hilarious.
0: Now, here's where Bob's Burgers is in a category for me. I laugh every time I watch it. Yet there has never been a time in my life when I've thought I want to watch an episode of Bob's Burgers. It's good. The characters are funny. The writing is great. Never once have I gone, damn, I need to catch me an episode of Bob's Burgers to laugh. But like frequently, if Sarah and I have watched a very disturbing movie, you know, or show that's kind of dark, you need a little buffer before you go to sleep. So Michael Buffer comes into our room and he's like, time to go to bed. But we'll make it Rick and Morty or Robot Chicken. And it does the trick every single time. I slept on Rick and Morty forever. I've not been a fan since its inception.
1: Oh, really?
0: Dude, you watch it, right?
1: Yes,
0: absolutely. Dude, brilliant.
1: Yes.
0: The writing is so out there. And I think they replaced that dude who originally wrote and voiced it. And I think it's doing just as well, if I'm not mistaken, because that guy got I don't want to say canceled, but, well, canceled. Hello, Drew Grabo Live. How may I help you?
6: Yeah, hey, calling about the laughs.
0: Yes, sir. How many times a day would you say you get a good laugh? Do you laugh a lot throughout your day?
6: Pretty much.
0: That's good. You sound like a happy guy.
6: So I would say there's four movies that I really watch, but two are predominantly just mainly one scene in it that always gets me and helps. One is Three Amigos when Steve Martin is on top of that wall trying to get their attention.
0: Yeah.
6: Kills me every time.
0: He was Dusty, right? Was that?
6: He was Lucky Day.
0: Oh, that's right. Yeah, that the concept of that movie, the movie itself, that the casting, that is exceptional.
1: I have to rewatch.
0: What was the thing they did? They went da da da. Yeah, it was great.
6: Yeah, the second one it's really just one scene in it that always gets me is 22 Jump Street when Channing Tatum figures out this.
0: We're not here to be trolled, young man.
1: Thank you.
0: We're not going to. We're come on, man. We're not falling for that banana in the tailpipe.
1: 21 Jump Street.
0: We're not. No. He said 22.
1: Oh, the sequel.
0: 21 Jump Street. I may have kept him on the line. 22. Now, the Channing Tatum that always makes me laugh is that movie, The End of the World by Seth Rogen, the Stoner Apocalypse movie. Where Danny McBride comes in and he's got Channing Tatum. As a sex slave.
1: Yeah.
0: And he goes, I call him Channing Tate, yum. That Seth Rogen is an automatic laugh for me. That show, The Studio, is super funny.
1: Very funny.
0: Pineapple Express, always damn funny.
1: I did Sausage Party,
0: I laughed my ass. The first one. I never watched the second one of the show or whatever. But Sausage Party, the movie, I could not stop laughing. All the stereotypes were so funny.
1: I guess I'm not a huge animation fan, and that might have had something
0: to do. It is tougher to get me to laugh at anime. There was a time when I thought Office Space was the funniest movie ever made, and I'm still not sure it's not up there in the top five.
1: It's funny.
0: It's great. Hello, Drew Graba Live. We're talking about laughter. It is the greatest medicine. Who are you?
7: Hi, it's Jeff. How are you doing, Drew and Mo?
0: Very well, Jeff. Thanks a lot for asking. How's your day, bud?
7: Good. Going well. I'm old, so I like old stuff sometimes.
0: Yep.
7: And Jonathan Winters makes me crack up always.
0: Jonathan Winters.
7: No matter what he's in.
0: The only thing I've really ever seen him in is when he joined Mork and Mindy and they jumped the shark because he was like the little baby Egbert or whatever.
7: Oh, he was in a movie. It was a whole bunch of characters named It's a Mad.
0: Oh, yeah, I remember that.
7: Mad World.
0: I watched that as a kid. That was really funny. That whole quest of like, it was the treasure was buried under a capital T or something like that.
7: Yeah, like a big, it was a big M, McDonald's Arch, and it was palm trees. But another one is SCTV with John Candy and. All of those guys.
0: Eugene Levy, Martin Short. Yeah, I liked that as a kid. It was a good alternate for Saturday Night Live.
1: Yeah.
0: Not quite as funny, but funny. Some of Martin Short's Saturday Night Live characters came from that show. And Catherine O'Hara, one of the funniest women on the planet. I think we can all agree. I'll tell you what. Those, the Waiting for Guffman, Best in Show, Mighty Wind.
1: Oh, yeah.
0: And they did a newer one, too. Those movies.
1: Always make me laugh.
0: The Christopher Guest, series. Oh, Spinal Tap is added to that one as well. That fake documentary.
1: But especially Best in Show. I think that was the best.
0: The absolute. Yeah. There are so many lines. Get your busy bee. Mr. Hotel Manager. Oh, you're tall. Where are you from? Norland? Nothing could be merrier. That movie I watched way too many times. Christopher Guest, where he's naming the nuts, pine nut, walnut, and my mom would come in. She'd like, stop naming nuts. Jared killing it on Twitter, as always, Ride or Die Tampa Bay. Rick and Morty is genius. If I need a good laugh, I go back and watch my favorite old South Park episodes. Some classics. No question. Automatic laugh. The South Park movie, automatic hilarious laughter. Same thing goes with Orgasmo, Basketball, and pretty much anything Matt and Trey are responsible for.
1: What about World Police?
0: Yeah, I thought it was very funny.
1: Okay.
0: Very, very funny. Matt Damon. the reason we're talking about this, we're trying to save your life, okay? We're trying to extend it. I fully believe that staying positive through treatment and finding laughter. I think the people who allow, and look, there is medical crap that can get to you. I mean, we people deal with some unbelievably unfortunate stuff. But if you can maintain happiness through that, find a way to be joyful every day, even in the darkness. That's what I would do when I was going through awful chemo. I had an iPad that Keith Lawless and John Brennan and everybody here gave me, a beautiful, beautiful thing for them to do. Kind of blew my mind a little bit because I had given, and that's what they said in the presentation, I had given iPads to so many kids with cancer through Apple a Day,
1: right,
0: that they wanted to give me an iPad. That's, okay, can't cry. Very touching. So I would sit there when I was at my lowest and I fell in love with the show that I know I was a prisoner of the moment. So you might watch it and not laugh. I don't know. A Good Place, or The Good Place. Ted Danson, Kristen Bell, and a bunch of other, who's that kid? Adam Scott, I think is his name. Maya Rudolph. It's about hell, heaven, the afterlife, and what happens when we pass. The premise of the show, Kristen Bell's character is a total scumbag. She cheats people over. She screws them over. She's at work. She's screwing elderly people over, selling them stuff they don't need. And she dies. But she dies at the same day as someone with the same name as her. So she gets sent to the good place, and she was supposed to be in the bad place. And Ted Danson is the architect of the good place. Not God, but the architect of the good place. And when Kristen Bell's character gets up there, bad things start happening all over the place, and they have to figure out why bad things are happening. It's metaphysical, and it is, and again, maybe it was just because I felt like dying, and this show made me feel like dying a little bit less. I thought it was so beautiful, and P.S., one of the greatest finales, so thoroughly fulfilling of any finale that I've ever seen, especially for a comedy.
1: How many seasons? Just one?
0: Like four, maybe.
1: Oh, okay.
0: Yeah, there were like three or four, I think, and they're all great. It is brilliant television. Hello, who are you?
8: This is Jay. What's up, Drew?
0: Hey, Jay, doing real well, man. Thanks a lot for asking. How's your day, buddy?
8: Oh, doing wonderful.
0: Hell yeah.
8: So, even when I feel like I'm tired of it, you could always turn on It's Always Sunny in Philadelphia and laugh. It's the best.
0: You know, many things about myself confuse me. That the fact that I don't love that show confuses the living crap out of me. I've laughed my ass off at every episode I've seen, and then I just never go back to it. I think I finished like five or six episodes. I never, ever, ever, ever go back to it. That's so stupid.
8: Well, I think it's one of the longest running comedies on television at this point. But also, Mitch Hedberg. I still cannot stop myself from laughing at Mitch Hedberg after all these years.
0: Automatic laugh every time. And that brings me to paying off the tease that I gave you at the beginning of the show, which is the individual who used his tragedy to make an unbelievable comedy bit. Today in history, a naked and burning Richard Pryor running down the street in Los Angeles. The man was freebasing, okay? He should have died on June 9th, today, 1980. According to this account, early in the evening, out of his mind on crack cocaine, freebasing, the comedian covered himself in rum, 151 proof, and set it alight. Before his guests could rescue him, he jumped out the window of his house in Northridge, California, and ran down Parthenia Street in a ball of flames. When he talks about that on Richard Pryor Live on the Sunset Strip, it is one of the most raw, shocking, and hilarious things I've ever heard in my entire life. But now, I've been a Richard Pryor fan since I was way too young to listen to his jokes. So, I'm a bit biased. When I was like I'm talking fourth, fifth grade, me and my friend Zahid, sorry, Dr. Ty, me and my friend Zahid would trade Richard Pryor tapes. My mom, if she caught me listening to that, she would flip. She would flip. But, I knew to keep the volume down, listen to it under the sheets. And, man, I didn't understand about 90% of what he said, but the 10% I did was really, really funny. Hello, Drew Graba Live. Who are you?
9: This is Peter, and you missed the easiest joke ever, Drew, when you were talking about Michael Buffer.
0: Okay.
9: Let's get ready to slumber.
0: Thank you. Thank you. This is why we need a team of writers. Much funnier that way. Thank you, sir. I'm embarrassed that I didn't think of that myself. I'm not going to lie. I'm just going to take a moment in silent reflection to think about why that didn't pop into this stupid brain of mine. Yeah, I know, I got nothing. Thank you, man. Thank you. Seriously. Hello, Drew Graba Live.
10: Funniest thing ever. Charity and short stacks. What are you getting? Some of the door money there, short stacks?
0: Hello, Drew Graba Live.
11: Hi, this is Doug from Spring Hill.
0: Hi, what's going on? What's funny out there in Spring Hill?
11: Okay, there's an old movie with Peter Sellers called The Party.
0: My dad would take me to those Pink Panther movies.
1: I didn't get them. Didn't get them.
0: Me either. And I wanted to because my dad and I didn't do that much growing up. And so when like a new one of those pink, and you younger people, you know, I know we have a lot of new younger people listening to the show. I'm sure you don't remember it. The Pink Panther wasn't the Pink Panther like, the Pink Panther was a diamond, but it was Inspector Clouseau who was in the Pink Panther cartoons. And Peter Sellers was Inspector Clouseau, who's like a bumbling idiot, I guess. I wanted to laugh so hard. But I only remember one joke that I found funny when there was this dog that Peter Sellers was holding, and this lady goes, does your dog bite? And he goes, no. She goes to pet it, and the dog bites her, and she goes, I thought you said your dog didn't bite. He goes, that's not my dog. Hilarious.
1: Hey,
0: Drew Graba Live, hello.
1: British comedy, there's no middle ground.
11: It either works or guys, doesn't. Man. Y'all are making me laugh just leaving home from work.
0: Oh, thank you, man. That's what I want to do.
11: Worries, brother.
0: Talking about laughter.
11: I'm like you, man. I'm sorry. I turned down a little bit.
0: It's okay.
11: I got your speaker, man. I'm sorry.
0: No, it's fine. It's cool.
11: No, but you guys are making me laugh just coming home from work. And like I said, the guys I work with, you know, I have a bad day. We all, you know, we argue, fight, and laugh at each other, but a lot of things that I like to laugh. I used to watch, like you growing up. I like to watch old roasts, like when they had Don Rinkles on roasting people, or they had like Rodney Dangerfield.
0: You say Don Rinkles?
11: Stuff like that, dude.
0: Sounds like you said Don Rinkles.
11: I miss old Dangerfield.
0: I miss old Rodney too. Rodney, I always found funny. You know the Henny Youngman, Don Rickles one-liners,
11: yes.
0: they get old.
11: Oh, yes.
0: They get so old to me. It's just like, hey, take my wife, please. Okay.
11: Yeah, but when you said Archie Bunker, I loved Archie Bunker back in the day.
0: I didn't say Archie Bunker.
11: I watched what my dad watched. So when I was like 5 or 6, I'm like you, I was watching what my dad watched.
0: we would watch them all in the family for sure, my man. Hey, thank you very much. I appreciate it, man. Thanks for saying you laugh.
11: I appreciate you guys, man. Thank you for putting a smile on my face every afternoon.
0: Oh, thanks, brother. Appreciate that. That's very nice. That I didn't say Archie Bunker.
1: I don't remember.
0: I don't feel like I did.
1: A funny show.
0: Oh yeah. Let's see how much of this Richard Pryor routine about freebasing we can hear. I have a couple of dump buttons over here, so fingers crossed.
12: I used to follow him around for dope,
0: he just loves that MF-er word. And so do I.
1: It was poetry when he used it,
0: though. Dude.
1: Not like comedians today and a little bit before that they just drop it and drop it and drop it.
0: Richard Pryor used the word mother blanker

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1: And Let's Get Small, his comedy album's amazing. And then The Jerk, Man with Two Brains, Dead Men Don't Wear Plaid, The Lonely Guy, all the way up to My Blue Heaven. You could melt all this stuff. Hello, Two Grub Alive. How may I help you? I say, hello.
2: Hi. Oh, this is Kay from Port Charlotte.
1: Oh, hi, Kay from Port Charlotte. It wasn't you before. Don't worry. I wasn't trying to talk to you.
2: Oh.
1: But now I'm talking to you successfully, so we're good. Don't feel guilty.
2: Okay, cool. No, okay, cool. I just wanted to get back to the funny things, the office party. My favorite part of that movie was when they were all like in a circle, like smoking, and they were trying to tell him about the great beyond, there was a character that was like, "You ever get so fake, like screw guy fake?" That was so funny.
1: That's
2: I love
1: hilarious.
2: That movie.
1: Me too. Thank you. What movie was she talking about?
3: I could, but that horrible phone like
1: she
3: connection.
1: Said office party, but I don't. I think yeah. she might have. I said office space. But she might have thought I meant office party. But if it made her laugh, then I'm all for it. But Office Space is the best movie with office in the title. Sorry. Sorry, not sorry.
3: Office Space, best with office in it?
1: Yeah, you're not going to find a better. I mean, Officer and Gentleman, not even close. Office Party, which she said, didn't sound that great to me. But Samir.
3: Officer and a Gentleman?
1: I said that. Just said it 2 seconds ago. Samir Naga. Not going to work anymore, I'll tell you that.
3: Yeah.
1: Brilliant.
3: When I first saw it, and maybe because I had heard so much about it, I thought it was going to be funnier. And then subsequently, every time I watched it, because it would just be on, I found it funnier and funnier and funnier.
1: Dude.
3: But it did take me a couple of watches to really say, wow, this is a funny, funny movie. Same thing with Half-Baked. First time I saw Half-Baked, I was like,
1: I've never seen it.
3: Oh, shut up.
1: I haven't.
3: Really?
1: I've never seen Half-Baked. No. I've never seen it. I don't know why.
3: The crown jewel of pot movies?
1: That's what they say. I'm more of a Pineapple Express, Harold and Kumar, go to places kind of guy.
3: Half-Baked laid the groundwork for those films.
1: Maybe they did. I don't know why. Office Space got me right away because when Michael Bolton, why should I change my name because he sucks, is rolling down the road and then he's blasting the rap music. And then there's a black dude right there, and he starts rolling up the window. And then as soon as he goes by the dude, he rolls it down and starts rapping the words again. So relatable. Drew Gobble Live, hello.
4: Hey, Drew and Mo, good to talk to you.
1: Old man John?
4: This is me.
1: How you doing, buddy?
4: Alive.
1: Oh, my gosh. I heard you on Zenning Show last week, and I'm like, man, I'm so glad you're still kicking, buddy.
4: I'm still standing, me and Elton.
1: Hell yeah, you are better than you ever did.
4: All right, let me give you a
1: quick You're looking like a
4: right?
1: true survivor. He's diddling a little kid. Wait, what?
3: Sorry.
4: All right. Anyway, Key and Peele, I love.
1: Oh, same. Every single clip, every single thing from Aaron to the triple pump on the celebration for the touchdown, those guys are money.
4: The All-American football team.
1: Brilliant.
4: George Carlin.
1: Always funny.
4: Dave Chappelle.
1: Yep.
4: And remember Dave, that show Dave, Little Dickie?
1: Little Dickie, that show Dave was hilarious. It had a lot more emotional range than you would think it would, but brilliant.
4: Yeah, my last, as a 12-year-old, I watched this show, and I thought they were the most hilarious guys, the hilarious show on television
1: Little
4: ever.
1: Rascals?
4: Amos and Andy.
1: Okay, easy.
4: No, it was funny.
1: I hope old man John is laughing at me, Andy.
4: He should be
1: laughing, Amos.
3: Oh,
1: come on, man. What the hell?
4: Wait a minute. When Kingfish told Andy Brown, we're going to meet here at 7 o'clock tonight. Uh-huh. Let's Simonize our watches.
1: Uh-huh. Okay. That's some blackface nonsense right there. I've never seen Amos and Andy before. I feel dirty, like I'm doing society.

0: Wait till they start talking.
1: Oh, hello, folks. I was just over visiting my old friend, the Kingfish.
2: No way.
1: And he's having his troubles again.
2: No.
1: You see, about 20
3: by the way,
1: years
3: these,
1: ago,
3: these are just so you know, these are white dudes wearing blackface.
0: Yeah, wait till Kingfish talks. Okay. Oh my God.
1: Piece of land up in the country, just outside of New York City.
3: Is this Kingfish?
4: I'm not going inside. It must
3: Kingfish is an actual black person.
4: You know, George, I wouldn't feel so bad about it. But this is one of the things you said would bring us security in our old age.
3: Oh, so there were actual black people on the show. I never knew that.
0: Yeah.
3: I thought it was just all white people with blackface.
0: No, that's why you call your brother that goes against the calls. And, Kingfish, what name is it?
3: That's what you call him, a Kingfish?
0: Yeah, Kingfish. He talk like you got. I can't.
3: Oh, all right, I'm going to watch it during the break. I don't want to expose people to listening to that right now. All right, hang tight.
0: Hopefully, if Kingfish was on the bone, he'd be Spike.
3: You can say that. That was Maurice. When the transcript gets released to the courtroom, that was Maurice that said that. I'm Drew. This is me saying things right here, talking to you, not Spike jokes. All right, hang tight. Hopefully, we brought you a couple of chuckles. When we come back, though, we'll continue taking your calls on this and tell you about, you might love it, you might hate it, it's a huge dub for the Scientologists in downtown Clearwater. If you're mad at it, you shouldn't be. I'll tell you why next.
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0: to John Senning for the reminder. He hosts Senning Show every afternoon at 1 o'clock. You know that. Can't believe I did not mention Tim Robinson's brilliant sketch comedy show, I Think You Should Leave. I've seen some of those episodes 10 times, and they'll make me laugh the 11th time just as hard as they did the first. But I'm a weirdo. And the success of that show gave me a lot of hope for weirdos everywhere. Because when you're a weirdo, you know, growing up, there weren't that many weirdo comedies. Comedy was pretty much straight-ahead comedy.
1: Yeah.
0: And then guys like Stephen Wright started to get popular, who was a total weirdo. And you're like, okay, there might be other weird people in this world. Awesome. And I Think You Should Leave is weirdo, oddball, fractured comedy for the best of us. So good. And I get why people don't find it funny. Like, I knew Todd wasn't going to like it, but I also knew I wanted to get his take on it. Todd right. Wright, my good yeah. friend, former ESPN syndicated radio personality. And sure enough, and he texted me the next day like, it is a very well-produced show. It's like saying a band is tight. You know what I mean?
1: Yeah.
0: Oh, you guys are really tight, man. There's a pizza place near where I live that sells only slices. In the back, you can see a guy tossing a triangle in the air. Maybe that's going to be my five furious minutes of comedy, just... Because there are cover bands, you know what I mean? Like, cover bands just, they don't do their own original stuff. Nah, they play other people's stuff.
1: You can't do that.
0: What do you mean?
1: Not in comedy.
0: What do you mean not in comedy? You do it in music.
1: There's no cover comedy acts.
0: Not until now. I'm cutting edge, dude. I'm giving you five furious minutes. I'm going to get out there with Stephen Wright. I'll give you a little dice. I'll do a different comedian every minute. I'll give you a minute of Rodney, a minute of Stephen Wright, a minute of Dice, a minute of Gilbert. And then a minute, say goodbye, and then we're done.
1: Do whatever you want. Hey,
0: thanks, everybody. Appreciate it. Thank you. Thanks so much for showing up to this benefit for the Down Syndrome Association of Tampa Bay. Anybody here like the Stones? Yeah, I love the Stones. I watch them whenever I can. Fred and Bonnie. I collect rare photographs. I've got two of them. One of Houdini locking his keys in his car. The other's a rare painting of Norman Rockwell beating up a child. Man, they'll be in the aisles. They will be in the
1: I don't know if a Stephen Wright would work today.
0: I spilled spot remover on my dog, and now I can't find him anywhere. That just dead. All right, what if we upgrade and update Stephen Wright a little bit, and we have him do Dice's material?
1: Oh.
0: Bisexual. There is no bisexual. You either suck blank or you do not suck blank. What do these guys do? Wake up in the morning and flip a coin. Heads, I want hair pie. Tails, balls across the nose. Oh.
2: Now we're on to something.
1: Not at all.
2: Now we are on to something.
0: You ain't lived till you've gone hogging. I like to find the fattest chick in the place. Go up to her and say, I got fudge. I'm talking Pepperidge Farm, baby, all you can eat. 800-771-1025. Laughter, the best medicine. It's good for what ails you. Makes your brain healthier, makes your body healthier. And I'll be introducing my new concept. It's cutting edge cover comedy. I'll only be doing other comedians on August 8th. Cover bands are great, dude. You get up there, you know a couple of chords, you do somebody else's song, people are like, yeah. Why am I trying to craft a creative original routine when I can just go up there and do other people's material?
1: I mean, again, it's your set. People may not even know it's stolen material.
0: Hey, I tell you, I get no respect. No respect at all. I called the suicide hotline. They put me on hold. I get no respect. My doctor, Dr. Vinny Bumbazzi, he says, you need to lose weight. I said, I want a second opinion. He said, you're ugly, too. Hello, Drew Grubb Alive. Who are you?
3: Hey, this is Mike in Bradenton.
0: Mike, what do you think? Cover comedy, very cutting edge, right?
3: I was thinking, what do you think about, let's go back some old years to either Blazing Saddles or Spaceballs.
0: Just going to breeze right by. Okay. Yes, no, I like Mel Brooks movies too, from History of the World Part 1 to Blazing Saddles to Spaceballs and beyond, for sure. I had something very sad happen to me last night, and maybe my misfortune will bring joy to other people because some want to hear me suffer, and I did last night. Failing to prepare is preparing to fail. That is a way I try to live my life, and yeah. I encourage you to as well. Failing to prepare is preparing to fail. Last night, I failed to prepare dinner plans for myself. So, I did what we've done so many times before as Floridians. You dip by the pub, right? You Publix. I don't mean the neighborhood pub. I mean Publix. Right. You can grab what used to be called an oven roasted or a rotisserie chicken that is now called an oven roasted chicken. And go on your merry way, sit down at the kitchen table, stand up, put a plate over the sink, and just ravage it like you are some sort of grizzly bear meets Tyrannosaurus Rex with longer arms somewhat.
1: Or sit down at the table and eat it like a decent human being.
0: Doesn't sound like a sexy idea. So stop at the way home at the West Chase Publix, line ball, always been great, where Mothers, the plaza where Mothers used to be before they moved out by you. Still, nothing's gone up in that space, which I can pretty much figure why. I'm sure the rent is in the six figures per month. I mean, West Chase don't play. Like, you want to make it in West Chase, I think you got to buy the building. And I don't know who owns all the buildings, but they're making mad bank. So I dip on into the Publix there. A lot of soccer moms, like always, like, going to get my roasted chicken. Get out and go up. And you know that feeling when you look at empty racks and all they've got are like three cups of the popcorn chicken that I've never eaten in a million years.
1: They look like it looks like it's all breading.
0: I used to eat popcorn shrimp as a kid, which was Red Lobster's way of selling you bread and telling you it was shrimp. Like, douse some shrimp salt on that fried whatever it is and tell the kids it's... So you roll up there, there's the three cups of that gross popcorn chicken and empty racks. And you just go, please, for the love of God, let them be maybe roasting some freshies. Because it's happened every once in a while. Usually we get off earlier at 6 or 6:30. So I saw the nice young man. I said, excuse me, young fella. And he said, yes, old man. And I said, you planning on putting any more of those oven roasted chickens out there? And he said, oh, I'm very sorry, sir. We're done making them for the night.
1: Yeah, they don't care, man.
0: And then the manager insulted every living bit of my decorum, dignity, respect, and intelligence by piping up and saying, well, we've got the chilled ones, right? Yeah, I know. I walk by those and spit at the people who would order such a thing. How pathetic is your miserable life that instead of getting a hot oven roasted chicken, Mardi Gras flavor, lemon pepper flavor, mojo flavor, whatever, you're going for that dilapidated, decrepit skeleton of it. That's what I ended up eating for dinner.
1: Of course. What else are you going to do? Get a can of ravioli? I would, but I know you're not.
0: Not me. I ain't getting no can. I'm not you and John Senna eating that chef, whatever his name is.
1: Boyardee.
0: Boyardee's not going to go all over your face, bitch.
1: Son of a bitch.
0: God, it's so satisfying when we get the ones we love. Whether it's you, Sarah, I've given up on John. It makes me feel bad. But you and Sarah, always great.
1: Soon as the D left my mouth, I was like, son of a bitch.
0: Continuing, no, I ain't eating that crap. But I was like, when you're in the grab and go mindset, you don't want grab, go, warm up, and eat. You want grab, go, eat.
1: Yeah, yeah.
0: So I looked at that cold carcass of a chicken, Mardi Gras flavored, my favorite kind, Laissez le bon temps brûlé. And I was like, I can make it work. It's kind of like closing time at a bar when it's like 1:45 and you paid your tab and you're alone and you look and there's a girl and you're like, I can make that work.
1: Yeah.
0: And very similar because, eating it was not a joy, not a pleasure.
1: But like that girl that you have no attachment to, you don't have to warm the chicken up. You can eat it cold.
0: So who are you telling? That's exactly what I did. I was like, do I microwave this? No, do I throw it in the oven? I'm like, I'm not microwaving. So I'm like, you can't even tear the thigh quadrant off like I like to do when it's cold. It's like breaking off this cold, dark chicken to match my cold, dark heart. And then I got no barbecue sauce to dip it in. So it's just like, what are we even doing here? I ate like a prisoner.
1: Just go buy Taco Bell or something like that.
0: I will drive by 10 Taco Bells before and eat another cold rotisserie chicken from the reject pile. And I thought, there's always only one of them in there. Like, their par is one. And it's always going to be a loser like me who gets off work too late, rolls up to the hot deli counter thinking he's going to get baked Mardi Gras wings and oven roasted chicken. And you go, crickets. There's literal crickets up here. Oh, can I get those ribs that have been there since 11 o'clock this morning? Those look appetizing. Hello, Drew Grob Alive. How may I help you?
4: Oh, wow.
0: He had been holding for so long. And he said, oh, wow. Maybe he thought I took someone else instead of him and he grew impatient. Well, regardless, sir, if you'd like to call back, you certainly have an invitation to. Hello, Drew Grob Alive.
5: What's going on, Drew and Mo? How are you guys doing?
0: I'm good, but I do have to clarify because I like to pay attention to some of the quotes in the YouTube thing. Is the general consensus really that Publix popcorn chicken is mid? I've had it a couple of times and it's always been good and meaty, says Dominic Harris. So,
1: okay, here's a different take. Mm. Every time I've had Publix popcorn chicken, it's been mostly bready and it's been dry and flavorless.
0: I have never once had it at all. I've never been tempted to go, I bet that's tasty.
1: Well, it's a big thing if you have a child and that go to events and whatever. Easy. It's always, they don't want to spring on the eight piece.
0: No, they want to give you that popcorn chicken. Here's some batter like Long John Silver's.
1: Yeah.
0: Thank you, sir. I appreciate that. How are you?
5: I'm doing good. I just recently picked up this new job. It's going great.
0: Good. What are you doing?
5: I work for a company called Bofa.
0: Huh. I like the various companies around the area, from Jabil, et cetera, but what did you say the company's name was?
5: Never mind.
0: Idiot. You tried again, didn't you? You're the same kid who tried Imagine Dragons.
5: I really tried.
0: Listen, man, I'm glad you called back because you're a young kid, new listener to the show probably, and I insulted the size and capacity of your mother's vagina yesterday. I'd like to apologize.
5: Right.
0: I've been thinking about that a lot, and I'm really, really sorry that I did that. I'm sure she has a perfectly tight one and that it's pleasing your dad to this very day, probably at this very moment.
5: Yeah, no worries, man. I appreciate it.
0: I apologize. That was a little too far. I was happy that I was able to deflect the imagine you know what joke. But thank you very much. It's good to speak with you again, and good luck tomorrow, young man. Don't stop trying.
5: Thank you. Hey, I love you, man. Take care.
0: Love you too. Oh, that's very nice. Thank you. Yeah, I realize. It's funny because sometimes I think I have moments of quiet reflection before I go to bed. I'll put my phone up. And for like 15 minutes, I don't know if I'm talking to God or the universe or myself, but I'm just putting this out there and I'm like, I'm so grateful for the things in my life. And I always express that. It just makes me feel so good before I go to bed. But I also kind of keep myself accountable. Did I do everything today that I can be proud of? Did I do anything that I could do better tomorrow? And first I thought of that kid. And the first thing I thought of was, okay, well, you went too far he's a 27-year-old kid. Don't, you know, that's for a 40-year-old crowding up, attacking the size of their parents' private parts. Mm-hmm. But then I thought I really blew an opportunity to go, I like all kinds of different music. And what did you say the name of the band was? And then he would have said it, and then I could have annihilated him. But all things considered, if that's the worst thing you do in a day, that's a day well spent right there.
1: Yeah, not bad.
0: You'll show up every once in a while, quiet reflection. Random people will show up, and I just think really, really good things for them. There's not a person that I know that I haven't thought of and wished something specific and really good for, because I just feel like whether it makes a difference in this world or not, it makes me feel good about life, and I go to bed grateful, and I wake up the same way. So I encourage you to do it. It's not, I don't know if it's medication or not. I think 20 milligrams of indica and above, that's meditation. But if you just go 10 or 15, quiet reflection. Pleasant either way. and you sleep like a baby. Man. Hello, Drew Grubb Alive. Not like a baby. They wake up like a million times a night. Hey, what's up?
6: Hey, I just want to let you know, it's a great show today.
0: Thanks.
6: I enjoy the chicken stories. But one question I have for you, when you go, when you get the Mardi Gras chicken, do you get the Zydeco music playing in the background in the house?
0: The only reason I don't is because I would be tempted to do Cajun guy voice, and that would make me choke on my chicken, and I'm not looking to choke on my chicken. But no, I
6: you don't like choking on your chicken?
0: I said choking on my chicken, sir. But no, if they were to deliver here, if Publix were to say, hey, Maurice and Drew, we brought you guys some Mardi Gras chicken, I would be like...

0: I say Le Montant Brûlé, usually like stand-up politics.
1: Be like, man, I just can I just get a half-baked rotisserie chicken, whatever you call it.
0: You don't need Cajun guy showing up? All right, fine. Hello, Drew Grubb Alive. How can I help you?
2: What's going on, guys? It's Everett.
0: Big E, what's up, dude? I knew if we talked about laughter long enough, there would be someone to come along and crush it all. I'm just kidding, Everett. You know I love you, buddy.
2: Yeah, I do got a movie, but that guy that keeps trying to do the D's Nuts joke, I feel like he's running a bit because he's doing like all the basic. I think that's like his gimmick he's doing. He's just going to run all the basic ones every day on you.
0: I might agree with you, but I think there's a naivete to his voice that tells me he's new to this game and he's just like starting on a beginner's level and working his way up. He's going to get there. I think the great narrative of the show is going to be the day when that kid successfully pulls one off. Wasn't today, probably not going to be tomorrow.
1: Yeah, you're an optimist.
0: But, you know, if they re-sign me for my contract for another 5 years, by the end of that one, he might get me, you know?
2: Yeah. All right, so I got a movie, and I have a feeling you guys are not going to agree with this movie, but when it came out, I was like a huge sneakerhead, so I think that's why I loved it so much. Do you remember the movie, what was it, This Friday's Drop?
0: No, I don't, no, not at all. I mean, I've never really been a sneakerhead, but that sounds like a movie that would cater to the sneakerhead crowd.
2: Yeah, it was awesome. I can't remember the cast that was in it, but it'll make you laugh. I guarantee it.
0: All right. I don't know, Ever, but thank you, buddy. Yeah,
1: what the hell?
0: I felt like it was a D's Nuts joke.
1: That's what I thought. I'm like, he said
0: this Friday's dropped these nuts on your face. Hello, Drew Grubb Alive.
3: Hey, how's it going, guys?
0: What up?
3: Quick question. How do you say your last name correctly?
0: I don't, really. I mean, I've been saying it wrong all these years.
3: Well, I hear on some of the commercials, it's like, Drew Garabo. What's the right way to say it? I'm just curious.
0: It's a pretty clever way to try to get me with the D's Nuts joke. Let me just figure out what the payoff would be. Grab both of these nuts and put them on your face?
1: Sure, I'll allow that.
0: Would that be the one?
3: And this is why you're the GOAT. Damn it.
1: Listen, I'm not saying you're not the GOAT. But when you show up, if you're a caller and you call up with one of the lamest ass setups in the history of the world and he happens to see through it, I don't know that that's GOAT level investigative journalism.
0: Really wish I had brought my hater blockers to work today. Got to block these haters. Coming from within the room. Sometimes the call comes from within the house.
1: They have headlights on them, man. We can see it from a mile down the street.
0: Sir, thank you very much for your esteemed attempt at allowing me to flex my prowess as indeed the GOAT of deflecting these nuts jokes. Hello, Drew Grubb Alive. I mean, I'm not even going to.
4: What's up?
0: Eric, hang on one sec. I'm not going to point out that you're still mad that I got you a Chef Boyardee, which is why you're trying to denigrate me right now.
1: I'm just saying.
0: Which is why you're trying to steal my thunder, so to speak. That is why this is happening. But reflect on who got you on that. And indeed, I am the GOAT. Sorry, Eric. What's going on, dude?
4: No, I was going to. You were talking about laughter and staying positive in bad times. I just wasn't sure if you were familiar with the Ben Sass story, what's going on with him.
0: Who?
4: Ben Sass, the former congressman who was the president of UF. He left to become president of UF. And anyways, it's pretty, I don't know if I want to say inspiring because he's got terminal cancer, but he's did an interview and he's like poking and smiling the whole time. The guy said something about it. He said, he basically said, I'm dying. I'm not going to sit here and stew on it. He's like, I'm going to live life and be as positive as I can. He's like, I want the last days of my life to be good. He's like, I don't want to stew on the bad parts.
0: No, dude. And to do that with pancreatic cancer is, which is what he had, is super inspirational, man. Thank you for sharing that with me, Eric. I appreciate
4: crazy.
0: That.
4: The other thing, where in Tampa, where's the best place that has Fagasha?
0: That has what?
4: Fagasha.
1: Exactly.
0: Okay, folks. Let's dial back the D's Nuts attempts, please. Mm-hmm. I gave you Cajun guy for crying out loud. Like I feel like I gave you what you're looking for here today. There's no need. This former senator, 54 years old, dying of pancreatic cancer and doing it with the smile, which is the way to go. I mean, you have a choice on how you want to handle anything in your life, and that includes cancer and its treatment. What I learned really quickly is that being afraid, being sad, and being angry are three understandable reactions that will put you in an earlier grave. They're perfectly justified. And if you're experiencing one or three or two of those right now because of a diagnosis, own it. You're more than entitled to do so because we all handle it in different ways. I believe, and probably the medical community will back this up, that if you approach it with comedy, which can be hard to find, gratitude to be alive, confidence that you're going to make it, and a positive outlook every day, just that you're alive is a beautiful gift, you're going to get through it. And if you don't, at least you go with the smile, like the Joker told us to do in the inferior Batman 1988's version when Jack Nicholson was the Joker. Probably the worst film Joker of them all. If we're being honest, he was great at the time. Go with a smile. We thought he was awesome, right? And then what happens? Heath Ledger, way better Joker. Joaquin Phoenix, way better Joker. Jared Leto, Suicide Squad, dare say, better Joker than Nicholson. Sorry, Jack.
1: Oh, man. I'll give you the first two. Leto, he wears his method acting on his sleeve. He's always weird, and his characterization is always wide-eyed weirdness.
0: Full disclosure, I've never seen Suicide Squad. I just knew that he played the Joker in it. I probably agree with what you're saying. I think he's a total weirdo and not in a great way, but I just never saw that.
1: Where does Cesar Romero fall in your
0: ranking? That was a television version, even though there was a television movie.
1: He was good.
0: I don't know, dude. He was no Frank Gorshin as the Riddler.
1: Yeah, Frank Gorshin, man. He owned that suit.
0: And, of course, Burgess Meredith as the Penguin.
5: You can't beat this guy, Rock. Gonna fight you.
0: Hello, Drew Grob alive. I said hello, Drew. Oh, that's just rude. Hello, Drew Grob alive.
6: Hey, man, I wanted to say my favorite go-to for sorrow is the Wayans brothers. Watching Marlon play his character on there, he's always a good laugh. Rick and Morty is probably the most slept-on show ever. Mm-hmm. And I want to give a high five as a veteran to your son, Xander, for conquering the first fear as a man. That was a great feat for him to be able to say that I did it, Dad.
0: Thanks, buddy. Really appreciate that, man. Have yourself a great day. I laughed at I'm going to get... Oh, no. Yeah, no, that was the Wayans brothers. Yeah.
1: Yeah, I'm going to get
0: you. Yeah, I'm going to get you, sucker. Oh, my God.
1: Yeah.
0: Oh, my God, dude. That
1: was like one of the first of the black parody movies.
0: Brilliant. Black what movie?
1: Nothing.
0: Hello, Drew Grob alive. What's that term you use?
1: Nothing.
0: Hello.
7: Hey, what's up?
0: That CB4 and Fear of a Black Hat, right. Responsible for more of my laughs.
1: What was it? Don't forget.
0: Don't be a menace when you're drinking
1: your hip in the hood. Yeah.
0: Very funny. Hello.
7: Yeah, so I put on the old Tom Green show from the 90s the other day, and I never laughed so hard.
0: He is ridiculous, but he is very
7: funny.
0: When
7: he used to his sidekick, what was his name, Glenn?
0: Nope. Sorry, sir, you might have been asking a sincere question.
1: He roped you in, though.
0: but it ain't happening. Not on my watch. He's goofy funny. Speaking of Canadians who are funny, Kids in the Hall is one of the funniest things I've ever seen in my life. I can always laugh when I watch that.
1: Tom Green came off to me as a slightly less annoying, and I know you're going to love this guy. I just can't stand him. He emerged from Letterman. He was on Everyone Loves Raymond. He was in Something About Mary. He plays the same character in every movie. Elliot.
0: One of the funniest human beings ever on the planet.
1: I don't get him.
0: Oh, God.
1: I do not get him.
0: Oh, God. No, listen, I worship Chris Elliott. Get a Life was unbelievable. The Man Under the Stairs on Letterman. Cabin Boy. My God, that dude is fun.
1: Didn't Cabin Boy like flop, like bring down a studio?
0: I don't go by studios and film and profits and whatnot. I go by what makes me laugh. And Cabin Boy, especially the cameo by David effing Letterman, was genius. Andy, whatever his name was,
1: Richter.
0: He used to be on Conan's show. Yeah, I wish that was a decent
1: show. Yeah, I would have felt right.
0: Before we go to break, fun fact about Tom Green. I don't know if you know this. Did you know he has the dopest old school vintage studio built in his place up in Vancouver? He just put an Instagram up of it a couple of weeks ago. It is all this like
8: old school, beautiful analog equipment, some digital stuff, and he's got a whole recording thing because, wow. I don't know if you know this or not, in addition to My Bum Is On Your Lips, the dude can rap his ass off. Did you know that?
9: No, I did not. I didn't know. I just knew the one song, but I know he was a rapper.
8: So he had Exhibit on Tom Green's House Tonight.

0: fanatic.
1: Exhibit, fun fact, pimped Tom's ride while he was there.
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1: PlayStation 2 in the back of that mofo. All right, hang tight. 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

0: a bit of a King Tutankhamun phase that hit the United States of America in the 1970s and 80s. Not sure why we had... Oh, I think because they unearthed his tomb.
1: Yeah, they discovered his tomb.
0: Yeah, and so people are like, hey, check out this boy king, you know, and his jewels and his sarcophagus and his mummification. It was rather fascinating time. I remember doing many a book report on, I think it was like 14 or 15 when he became king of Egypt, which I don't know how you were at 14 or 15, and my kid was a pretty good 14, 15-year-old. He wasn't no boy king good, though.
1: Yeah, but you got to remember, if you live to be 29.
0: That is true. Very short life expectancy before antibiotics and 14, medicine.
1: 14 was middle age.
0: That's true. He's like, oh, my back hurts. I'm going through puberty. What is happening? Hello, Drew Grabo Live.
2: Hey, man. How you doing?
0: Really good. Thank you. How are you today is the important question.
2: Yeah, I'm doing good. I'm doing good. Awesome. Hey, so I just wanted to spread awareness. I had a buddy who just passed from fentanyl. And they just dropped a documentary on Netflix, and Tampa's in it. I didn't know if you've seen it or not.
0: I have not. What's it called?
2: It's called Fitting All These Nuts.
0: No, I have to say the word, dum-dum. You've got to make me...
2: Just say, what's it called?
0: Yeah,
2: Fitting All These Nuts in Your Mouth.
0: No, see, it would work if I had said the word. I didn't say...
2: I think I got you.
0: No, you are talking to the emperor of these nuts land, my friend. You have got to get me...
2: You fell for it.
0: You have got to get me to say the word you're trying to get me to say. I wouldn't say which is why I tried to make you say it so I could get you. But you didn't get me to say it with your... You're like a dumb spider thinking you're going to catch a fly.
1: Listen, I heard the whole thing, Drew, when he got you.
0: You get it. Mo likes to be a contrarian. Shut up, idiot. Not at all. Mo just likes to act a fool. 800-771-1025. It's funny to joke about a drug that's killing lots of people. Fentanyl, like the drug that people are accidentally getting and overdosing and dying. Kids are being robbed of the opportunity to experiment relatively safely, like we did growing up. You know what I mean?
1: Yeah.
0: Growing up, we didn't know our MDMA dealer. I don't know how well you knew your cocaine dealers. I'm sure probably pretty well since you talked to him all the time. You probably lived with him.
1: I don't know about all that.
0: but today, you know, today, even if you know someone, you don't know what's being cut with, stepped on, whatnot. F that. People are dying. It would have been funny if you got me with the setup, but you did not. So I want you to tell me in a word how you felt when you saw and heard a sitting president, the first sitting president to go to an NBA Finals game. Surprised me that Obama didn't, because even though, it's a distraction, whatnot, that guy's a huge hoops guy. Huge hoops guy.
1: Yeah.
0: Now, I don't think the Bulls went to the finals under his presidency. So I think if that had happened, then the junior senator from Chicago definitely would have attended.
1: Would have had to.
0: Yeah, I mean, absolutely had to. But I'm surprised he didn't. I'm surprised Clinton, because Clinton was president, I think, during those Jordan teams. Like, you tell me Clinton never wanted to roll up and be like, all right, let's get some bitches here tonight.
1: Well, some people might understand the distraction. And the
0: Trump don't care about no distraction, baby.
1: Hassle.
0: He wants to be the distraction.
1: for the true fans.
0: So the first sitting president ever to witness an NBA Finals game in person also became the first sitting president to get voraciously booed. And no, they weren't cheers. And no, they weren't saying USA. They were booing. Facts are facts. How did that make you feel? Because I'll be honest. Keeping it a buck with you, okay? I felt weird about it. Regardless of how you feel about the man, and he makes it very easy to feel some kind of way about the man, his policies, his lack of decorum when it comes to members of the press, specifically female ones. There are a lot of reasons you can feel some kind of way about our president, and I'm not saying I don't feel those ways. It feels weird during the national anthem. First of all, shame on ABC, because they figured if we show the president during the national anthem, these people aren't going to boo because it's the national anthem. Never underestimate the lack of dignity of a New Yorker.

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1: Singing the anthem, me, I just felt weird about it. How'd you feel, Maurice? That's not an adjective. If is a conditional.
2: I felt like it's the chickens coming home to roost. If you cannot comment on anything that happens in the country without attaching it to your ideology or making a statement against other people's ideology, if you cannot purely comment on something without bringing your politics into it, then I don't think you can expect to show up somewhere and have a purely fun time without people attaching their feelings about you and your politics towards it.
1: I get it.
2: That's how I felt.
1: Yeah, I get it. And listen, there were tens of thousands of New Yorkers who agree with you who didn't appreciate that he brought the distraction to the game, that they probably had to wait an extra 5 hours outside the stadium to get in, arena to get in. I get why people feel some kind of way. Just when I watched that, and I just texted Sarah, I'm like, I wonder if they're going to show Trumpy during this game. And within seconds of texting that to her, there he is on the scoreboard, and within seconds, just, I mean, the most raucous boos you've heard in a long time.
2: Yeah, and whoever showed him on the scoreboard, they knew.
1: 1,000%. Hello.
3: Hello.
1: Hi. Would you? Can you just reduce the background noise if you don't mind?
3: I just shut it off.
1: Thank you so much. Appreciate that. What's up, man?
3: Okay, I'm going to quote Smithers from The Simpsons.
1: Oh, good.
3: No, sir. They weren't booing. They were saying boo earns. Boo earns.
1: I had that same thought. Okay, thanks. Bye. I had same, it's a funny scene from The Simpsons where they boo Mr. Burns, another evil oligarch. And Smithers has to tell him, no, sir, they weren't booing. They were saying boo earns. 800-771-1025. I don't think you can pass that one off. And when Trump said he heard mostly cheers, I believe him.
2: Sure.
1: He heard the few people who were cheering amidst the boos. That's who I would choose to hear, too. That's what I would have said. You know, I only heard cheers. Well, there were a lot of boos. Yeah, you might have heard those. I heard people saying, Drew Burns. Hello, Drew Grubb Alive. How may I help you?
4: Hey, gentlemen. This is Rick in Palmetto. How y'all doing today?
1: Man, we're doing great. How's Palmetto treating you, Rick?
4: That's what we call it, too.
1: Oh, I know.
4: It's different. It's different.
1: That's good.
4: But I wanted to comment on the NBA. I think that, well, first off, it's New York. You're going to get that. I mean, it's the same as the Northeast is just a different animal.
1: True.
4: I think that it was dumb for Trump to attend an NBA game in New York. He probably would have gotten a completely different
2: reaction
4: in Texas.
1: If he
4: attended a San Antonio.
1: Oh, yeah.
4: Because of the politics.
1: Honestly, I mean this with 1,000% sincerity, Rick. I think he loves being the heel. I honestly think that the reason he showed up is because he knew that was what would happen. I think, I'm not saying he's playing chess and we're playing checkers. Don't get me wrong. Thanks for the call, Rick. But I am saying I truly believe you. He's in the WWE Hall of Fame, as John Senning will be happy to point out. He knows how to work. So he knows if he goes to New York City, MSG, where the mayor borderlines on Samantha's, I thought Jesse Jackson told me New York was Hymietown. That's where my people were. But then they elected a guy who, from the river to the sea, 800-771-1025. So Trump shows up. He's like, watch this. From his luxury box sitting next to the owner and the commissioner. He was complaining about a call, legitimately, it was a bad call, to the commissioner of the NBA. That's a cool privilege right there. He had his arm all over him. Look at the elbow. Look at the elbow, Wembanyama. What is that? What nationality? Wembanyama doesn't sound very manly. I like Brunson. Sounds like a man, Brunson. Hello, Drew Grubb Alive.
3: As a Simpsons fan, you wouldn't know what boo earns mean. And second of all, when I was in the parking lot, I was listening to you guys.

0: lady called me a boner, but I thought I was boneless.
1: Thank you. 800-771-1025 is the number. Appreciate the call. Someone literally just made the Boo Earns joke, but I appreciate you. Hello, Drew Grubb Alive.
2: Hey, Drew, how's it going today?
1: What up, buddy?
2: Hey, man, real quick, just wanted to say, do you think this would have happened to Boone if it was a New York Rangers game or in the Stanley Cup?
1: If they had done what... I'm sorry, repeat that again, sir. There's a whole lot of background noise there.
2: Do you think this would have happened if this was the NHL during the Stanley Cup?
1: Oh.
2: It's a totally different crowd.
1: I don't know. Maybe. It depends on what city. If it's a liberal hotbed like New York City, then probably. But if it's Boston, yeah, they'll probably boo. But if it's San Jose, yeah, they'll probably boo there too. Dallas, no. Florida, no. They'd probably cheer, you know? They show him here at a Lightning game when we make it to the Stanley Cup Finals next year. And Donald Trump decides to go to the game. I guarantee you a whole lot of cheers, you know?
3: Yeah.
1: Now, you put him down in Sunrise, even more cheers because them Latino folk, they love Trump. I don't know why, but they love Trump. 800-771-1025. Hi, Drew Grubb Alive. How did you feel last night watching the president, sitting president, get booed in New York City? Got a great lead in, and this guy's just leaving me hanging out here to dry. Hello.
4: Hello.
1: How you doing, sir?
4: It's Drew.
1: Yeah, but you called me, sir. I answered, and here we are. Look at us conversing. Trying to converse. I am trying to converse. You are a roadblock to our conversation thus far, but I have faith in you that you can overcome your inability thus far to converse with me. What is your name? Sir, you asked if I am me. I confirm that I am me. I'm looking for more from you. Yeah, yes, sir. I'm sorry. I thought I already confirmed. I am indeed me.
4: I'm sorry.
1: You are.
4: My phone cut in and out. Anyway, going back on.
1: Who might you be?
4: Dan? Yeah.
1: What's up, bud?
4: Yeah, going back on what you said with Trump and all that stuff. I agree with some of the other callers. Yeah, I don't think he should have been there, whether he wants to get invited or not. You put a lot of fans, faithful fans, you know, like you said, 5 hours more or whatever, a lot of security. You know, you could have easily watched the game from your home or whatever.
1: Dude,
4: and you didn't
1: why
4: need to be
1: even
4: there.
1: Run for president if you can't go to a live NBA Finals game and sit in a box for free, bro? I can't fault a lifelong Knicks fan because he used to sit courtside when he was just a real estate grifter and shyster. I'm sorry, a developer. But you know, you become president. You get to go to finals games and watch your Knicks hopefully win at home. Now, did he jinx them? Yes. Does he regret going? Probably. But damn, if I'm gonna fault a guy for going to watch his team at Madison Square Garden, you know?
4: No, there's no right. There's no absolute right or wrong. It's just, do you feel like it should have been just about you? You're going to go there. You know you're putting out thousands and thousands of people for your own benefit. Is it that important to you at this stage? If you were
1: Trump?
4: Still a real estate developer, yeah you could have sat there because nobody gives a you care about if you're there or not.
1: Yeah.
4: But as the president, I don't know. I wouldn't have went.
1: But yes, I get that. But you know, I don't fault a guy for wanting to be the first president to go to an NBA Finals game.
3: Wasn't it the owner of the team? See, you got to put some of the onus on him because why give your players that sort of distraction when that game could be the game that clinches the win?
1: To your point, James Dolan of the Knicks let his team down because it almost took away the home court advantage. You disrupted your home because like when you're at home, we've talked to hockey players and coaches and broadcasters about this. When you're at home, you got a routine, you know, and when that routine is disrupted, you got to go through enhanced security. People got to wait 5 hours in the media just to be accessed to the building.
3: You don't have the viewing outside. You don't have that umbrella of fans that are, you know, just covering and hovering and protecting. You're completely changing the vibe of the game. It was completely moronic for that owner to invite him to that game.
1: Yep. Now, he won't be at game four, and I got the Knicks winning that one by a lot. I knew the Spurs were going to win last night. If you listen to this show, I told you to play the money line.
3: You show me the tape.
1: I will be more than, I'll pull it up right freaking now.
3: I'm good. Because
1: I definitely said, play the money line. The Spurs are going to win this game. You could have put $500,000 on that, and you'd be $1 million richer today. I knew the Spurs were going to win that game. They went up early.
3: Yeah.
1: Oh, what a great game. I tell you, I love both of these teams, and the team I'm rooting for is the team I have money on. So the next game, I will be rooting for New York. That is, I like both teams. Love Wemby.
3: Yeah.
1: Love Karl-Anthony Towns. How do you not love Brunson and Josh Hart? How do you not love Castle and Vassell? These are two great teams.
3: Yeah. The conventional wisdom would dictate that the Knicks win tomorrow.
1: Oh, they do. But then the Spurs win the next two. Spurs are going to win at home. Where I hear rumors that Mike Oliveira is going to game five in San Antonio.
3: Yeah,
1: I know. Which is pretty cool.
3: I got to do an extra hour on Saturday.
1: Oh, hope he didn't have to pay for his ticket like I made him pay for tickets when he bought tickets for me at the Magic. I didn't know him. He said he was a friend of Bubba's, and I was like, all right, I like Bubba. I'll get you a discount on the seats. But had I known one day I'd be asking him for a free ticket, I didn't know. Cold you don't blooded. Know what you don't know.
3: Yeah, that's true.
1: He likes to bring it up a lot, too. Like, hey, you charged me $150 for center court seats. I'm like, they were supposed to be $300. Hello, Drew Graba Live.
5: Hey, you're kind of missing the point.
1: You're missing
5: Trump
1: the point.
5: Trump has money on San Antonio.
1: That's why he went. That would be a great reason to go, dude. And would I be surprised? You know, that slush fund that ain't going to go to the insurrectionists no more?
3: Yeah.
1: He's like, all right, tell you where that money's going to go. It's going on San Antonio, the money line. I heard Garabo talking about a great betting tip. All right, hang tight. We will come back. We're all way out of time, but I'm going to take this call. Go ahead. I say
6: hello.
1: Yes, hello.
6: Hey, how's it going? Oh, geez, I wasn't expecting you answering the phone that quick. But I was going to tell you that the people in New York that are booing the president are the same people that don't know how to use a phone. And
1: what do you mean they don't know how to use a phone?
3: Oh, well, then, apparently you don't know how to use a phone either.
1: I think that maybe that was his joke. Like he's one of those people. Like maybe he's in New York. I don't get it. All right.
3: Yeah.
1: I neglected to give you the big Scientology news. You're not going to like it if you're anti-Scientology, which you shouldn't be.
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3: We're going to go to an unprecedented two dose sources, Dos Equis, for this first story, Drewbert.
1: All right.
3: How it started. Trump vows response against Iran after downing of U.S. helicopter. I have just been informed by our, I can't do your Trump like you, by our great military that last night the Iranians shot down one of our highly sophisticated Apache helicopters. I don't know why you have to say highly sophisticated.
1: You want to think they shot down one of our like basic ass rudimentary helicopters? Yeah,
3: but no, that's exactly what you want them to think. Oh. You want them to say, "Hey, Iran shot down one of the best flying things that we got." You got to go, "Yeah, I've just been informed that Iran shot down one a piece." This is a junk we were going to retire 10 years ago. While patrolling over the Strait of Hormuz, Trump posted on his media site, two soldiers. There were two pilots involved. Both are safe and uninjured. Nevertheless, the United States must, of necessity, respond to this attack.
1: Uh-oh.
3: Thank you for your attention to this matter, President Donald J. Trump.
1: Yeah,
3: that's
1: no problem.
3: How it started.
1: All right.
3: How is it going, Drew? I'm glad you asked.
1: Okay.
3: I'm glad you asked. Breaking CENTCOM, U.S. Central Command, CENTCOM to you kids, Forces began launching self-defense strikes against Iran approximately 5 p.m. ET today. That's today, at the commander-in-chief's direction, in response to yesterday's downing of a U.S. Army Apache helicopter. The mission is this is where it gets interesting.
1: Okay.
3: Proportional response to unjustified Iranian aggression. They do not want the appearance of this being a war, which it is.
1: All right.
3: So what they are saying is this is not us going back and forth with each other. It's just a proportional response. You know, they down the helicopter.
1: Sure.
3: You know, knock out a couple of towers here, there, and then we're going to go back to the stalemate.
1: Yeah, that's war, baby.
3: Yeah, that's war. So there you have it right there.
1: Proportionate response.
3: Yeah.
1: Right, so we're not going to, it's not going to like be a lengthy bombing campaign, just like a little you got me, I got you.
3: He's not bringing out the nukes. Not just yet. So there you
1: I'll sleep better tonight.
3: Some people might say, what else are you going to do? Otherwise, we're going to be locked in this thing. I'm no war strategist. I wouldn't have gotten into it, but whatever. Tampa International Airport is raising parking fees for those of you concerned. For summer.
1: Oh, man.
3: A change that is set to go into effect towards the end of summer, August 4th. The Hillsborough County Aviation Authority Board approved the parking rate adjustment on Thursday, raising the daily maximum rates by all three garages by $4 a day. $4 per day. Beginning August 4th, the short-term garage will cost $32 per 24 hours, with long-term and economy both rising to $26 and $22 per day.
1: It's a lot, but it's not like crazy.
3: Well, no, it's not. All garages will offer the first hour of parking for free, including the economy garage, which currently offers only the first 15 minutes free of charge. Everything is going up. I am sure that at some point the fuel cost from the airlines trickles down to the airport, and maybe the airport's trying to, you know, take up a collection for gas money.
1: They got good food options.
3: TPA, yes.
1: Oh, yeah.
3: They do.
1: Really good.
3: That's the one thing about pie where pie suffers.
1: And there's a Mazzaro's at pie.
3: No, not really.
1: It's not really a Mazzaro's, though.
3: No, not really.
1: It's like Mazzaro's by name only.
3: Yeah, it really is. It's like what the actual Mazzaro, like if the actual Mazzaro's had a couple of stands set up outside with a couple of shelves, that's what you get there. So,
1: yeah, that's like Mazzaro's that you would find at a farmer's market.
3: Yeah, that's what it is. It's a farmer's market Mazzaro. St. Pete Beach leaders consider new beach restrictions.
1: What?
3: Huh? If approved, the new restrictions could include the following bands. Tell me which ones you agree with or for or again.
1: All right.
3: Smoking and vaping.
1: For it.
3: Excluding cigars.
1: Ew, you can still smoke cigars?
3: Exactly. Cigars probably have the strongest aroma. I'm a cigar fan, but I don't know how you're eliminating smoking and vaping, but allowing the cigar smoke to waft around.
1: Got
3: to
1: be all or nothing, like Milli Vanilli sang.
3: And this is the thing. I typically don't smoke outside when it's hot because it's already, you got the hot burning cigarette in your hand. Smoking a cigar outside, smoking a cigar on the beach.
1: Unless you're like a 9-year-old Italian dude with your shirt off or a wife beater on.
3: Yeah, I don't get it. Banning bikes.
1: On the beach?
3: Yes.
1: I mean, I don't have a problem with bikes on the beach, but I guess if you're going for a beach walk, you don't want a bike clown you.
3: Right, exactly.
1: I get it.
3: Driving around too fast. Leaving unattended fishing lines.
1: Yeah, that's a problem.
3: Commissioners are also considering prohibiting fireworks on or over the beach. Additionally, the measure requires registration with the city for activities including yoga classes, photography setups, and catered dinners.
1: I like yoga classes on the beach. I'm for those.
3: Oh, yeah, absolutely. And I don't think they need to be approved need to go through the city. Yeah. Come on, man.
1: Have a yoga class, man.
3: Leave those gals alone, man. What are we trying to do? FDA, speaking of the beach, adds new sunscreen options for the first time in 20 years. It has added Bemotrazinol.
1: Huh?
3: B Bimotrizinol.
1: Huh?
3: I had it right. Bimotrizinol.
1: Okay.
3: To the list of permitted sunscreen active ingredients, marking a milestone in the agency's efforts to advance sunscreen innovation. In case you were wondering why sunscreen hadn't changed in the last 20 years.
1: I wasn't. I know all that stuff is going to protect you from skin cancer and kill you in a different way because of those weird chemicals you're putting in your skin. Good news, you didn't get skin cancer. Bad news is, look at this.
3: As promised in the Trump administration's MAHA strategy report, it is an advancing innovation by bringing new sunscreen ingredients that will be have been used safely in Europe for decades. And you can, you know, those Europeans, they tan real nice. You ever see those Europeans over here? Like, where'd you get that tan from, pale boy?
1: Man, when those Brits, like those pasty Brits come over here, man, they start getting blotchy. Oof.
3: Here's something that's just odd. Rob Reiner's son, Nick, seeks money from trust fund to pay for his defense in his parents' killings.
1: What kind of world do we live in if a parent, if a kid can't take money out of his inheritance just because he murdered his parents?
3: A petition filed by 32-year-old Nick Reiner's civil attorneys on Monday says the trustee overseeing the funds have denied them to him without legal justification, and he needs and should get them now. Quote unquote, Nick loved his parents and is devastated by their deaths. Did you get that? He's devastated by their deaths. But the facts about what did and did not happen to them are not at issue in this trust litigation. Like anyone accused of a crime, Nick is presumed innocent, and he is entitled to mount his defense with the resources that are lawfully his own. It sounds like on paper the man's got a case, but.
1: I would have to ask, like, just call Mo or even Patrick Smith about that. Like,
3: if you
1: are responsible for a crime that brought out, you know, the death of the person who's leaving you money, do you still get that money?
3: Yeah, but now this is the thing. He was to receive a large chunk of the money. And Nick Reiner's trust, established in 93, he was to receive half his money when he turned 30 and the rest at 35. He wants the money at that he was to receive at 35, saying he needs it for the basic necessities in jail.
1: No.
3: Yeah, ramen noodles.
1: Sorry. Eat that ramen noodles.
3: Yeah, they don't cost that much.
1: Toothpaste you think they have in jail? Do you incarcerated brothers out there? Y'all got that gleam? Y'all got that aim? You got that cover up or whatever? Close up, I mean. Remember Close Up, the red toothpaste?
3: Yeah, absolutely. I used to love that. Our friends at Three Brothers New York Pizza.
1: Yeah, Sean.
3: Is once again giving out 2 free slices of pizza to every kid for this week only.
1: Oh, okay.
3: Yes, the tasty promotion returns in hopes of bringing some relief to families at the start of the summer and at a time when the cost of food, insurance, and gas is on the rise. He said, from now until June 12th, kids ages kindergarten through 12 will be able to stop by between the hours of 11 and 4 and claim 2 free slices of pie.
1: That's a cool thing to do.
3: Very, very
1: cool. Sean's the best. Sean Daly brought it up when he was in here. He did a story on it. And I got to say, not only are the kids getting free pizza, you're getting some of the best pizza in the area because Three Brothers Pizza is the jam.
3: Oh, absolutely.
1: So good.
3: Yes, absolutely. Burger King, speaking of the jam, is bringing back a fan favorite menu item after 50 years of customer pleas. I'd give you the guessing game, but you'll never get it. It is
1: crown shaped chicken nuggets.
3: Interesting. I'm going to.
1: Just a guess, and then there's a shot in the dark.
3: I'm going on to the next.
1: Shot in the dark.
3: Is that it? To the next
1: story. Is that it? Am I right?
3: Yes.
1: I've never even heard of those until I saw the story today.
3: I got to be honest with you. I haven't either.
1: Like, who's clamoring for a food item I've never even heard? Crown-shaped chicken nuggets?
3: I do not remember those.
1: Now, they're old school chicken tenders, dude.
3: Yeah.
1: They were like the first. Remember McDonald's had the nuggets and then Burger King had those long tenders. Those are good.
3: You're not wrong. Their chicken fries right now are, they're good. Mm. An 8-piece order of Burger King's classic crown nuggets costs $3.49 or comes as a part of the King Jr. meal. Yeah, it's back. I had no idea it was ever a thing and ever gone, but I guess it was.
1: Very appropriate because you'll be sitting on the throne after eating those crowns.
3: You add that to your tight five?
1: That's in my tight five. It might end up on the cutting room floor.
3: All right.
1: After the Stephen Wright realization.
3: Disclosure Day is getting some pretty good reviews out of the gate, but again, there are some that are saying it is not what you want it to be. But most people are saying, where is the low? I want to get to one line. All it slams together for one epic emotional conclusion. Perhaps what's most expected about Disclosure Day is how its message of hope is more subtle than you might expect. A reveal with the same kind of one-line asides that also explains the character's entire backstory. It's mature storytelling in the best way.
1: All right.
3: There you go, right.
1: Yeah,
3: there.
1: I'm planning on seeing it this weekend. In fact, I have a note to self, look on Fandango right now for this weekend. I'm sure it's going to be sold out.
3: I can't believe you're going to even hazard the opening night crowd on a Steven Spielberg sci-fi movie.
1: Well, this is a weird thing to say, and I know you'll appreciate it as a film guy. There's something about a Spielberg film in a full theater on opening weekend, you know, from Jaws and Close Encounters of the Third Kind, E.T.
3: Yeah. And I do think this will draw a more mature audience than a sci-fi movie might.
1: I would think so. It seems like a thinking man.
3: Yes.
1: All right. Do you think I will be able to find a theater that I can get it at a reasonable time for Friday night, Disclosure Day?
3: Well, the bigger question is with a good seat. Can you find a seat like in the first row?
1: Oh,
3: probably.
1: Yeah.
3: That's the thing.
1: Like I had to buy that the second row.
3: Yes.
1: All right, Veterans Movie Theater. We can all agree that's a really good movie theater.
3: Yeah, Veterans cool.
1: All right, Friday night, June 12th. Here we go. They're showing the World Cup. That's very interesting. You can go to the Veterans Theater. All right, here we go. Premium format. Check seats.
3: Probably be good.
1: Ton. Yeah. Oh, at the 12 o'clock. Oh, yeah. 7 o'clock show, 10:25 show. There's a bunch of seats now.
3: And you hit it when you said the thinking man sci-fi film. You know, to be honest with you, Spielberg hadn't had a decent movie in his last six movies. Stunk.
1: Hadn't had a good one since Amistad. I never saw that.
3: You and everybody else.
1: Yeah, Hook. Did he do Hook?
3: That was Spielberg, yes.
1: I never saw that either.
3: Yeah, no, that was... I saw a good majority. It was horrible. Hook was horrible. But there you go. Did you see Ready Player One?
1: That was his.
3: I believe that was his, yeah. I believe so.
1: I thought the book was great. Right. Like, I hate being like, oh, book was better. However, that book was phenomenal.
3: All right, there you go. Right. Finally, PepsiCo rolls out driverless trucks to deliver chips and soda to stores. Make of that what you will.
1: Don't like it.
3: You got to please the fatties, even if you're going to kill people.
1: Kill people on the way to get there, and then they slowly kill themselves with snacks that they're going to kill them.
3: Yeah, there you go.
1: That seems fair.
3: And that's the more better.
1: When we come back, Dick Van Dyke, one of my favorite names to say on the planet, is 99 years old. He listed the two things to avoid if you want to live that long. It's not what you eat. 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

0: 800-777-1025. Dick Van Dyke, fun name to say, has lived to be 99 years old. You don't make it that long by accident. You're doing something right. And Mr. Van Dyke, being a benevolent soul, wants to tell you the two things to avoid if you want to live to be a damn near septuagenarian. In Mary Poppins, of course, as a chimney sweep.
1: Mm-hmm.
0: He was in Chitty Chitty Bang Bang, which is a broken gun in Mexico. Be here all day. Chitty Chitty Bang Bang. He will reach 100 years old on December 13th. He said he has successfully avoided

0: Bruce and Jeff will pick you up. Dick Van Dyke said in a new interview that he has successfully avoided these two things, anger and hate, throughout his entire life. And that is what he says keeps him going. According to Mr. Van Dyke, he was never really able to work up a feeling of hate and attributes reaching 99 to his brighter outlook. I've always thought that anger is one thing that eats up a person's inside. And he's absolutely right.
1: Yes, sir.
0: There were things I didn't like, people I don't like and disapprove of, but I was never really able to do a white heat kind of hate. That is a great way to live your life. Do not allow anyone to rent space in your head if it's not a positive thing for you.
1: I found it fairly easy to hate both whites and heat, so I'm not sure exactly where he's coming from with this, but okay, I'll give it a shot.
0: If you can just find a way, and there's a bigger conversation to be had here about forgiveness and what it does for you, not necessarily someone else, but man, carrying around anger in your heart and soul, dude, we are here for so few decades that waking up angry and going to bed angry might be the saddest tragedy of humanity. If you live your life that way, I truly, like Mr. T encouraged me, I pity the fool. Why in the world? I mean, look, things happen to us in life that could justifiably make you upset if you choose that. And you've got every right to choose to be upset, irritated, ticked off, but you're choosing. You are choosing to feel a kind of way. Once I realized that you do make that choice, changed my life completely. And sure, did it take getting a near fatal disease or potentially fatal disease for that to happen? Maybe. I hope it doesn't have to happen for you. One of my reasons for still existing is to kind of share some of the knowledge that I've gleaned along the way. And one of those is you don't have to be angry at anybody, no matter what they do, no matter what you think they did or think they said or whatever. The minute you can default to peace and empathy and go, this person feels that way because of blank. This person is saying these things because of blank. 99 times out of 100, they're not mad at you. They're mad at their feelings about you. You failed to live up to their expectations, or you exceeded what they thought your expectations would be. Let them be angry. Let your enemies carry grudges. The best thing you can do for yourself, forgive every single damn one of them. When I said earlier that before I go to bed at night, I think about every person I know and wish good things for them, that is 1,000% true. I don't dwell negatively on a single person on this planet. If they feel a kind of way about me, 100% on them. What I'm going to do is hope that they can find a place of peace, tranquility, happiness, fulfillment, and be less angry, because a less angry world is the world I want to live in. Is it naive? Absolutely. Is it a pipe dream? For sure. Is it ever going to happen? Hell nah. But that is not going to stop me from feeling and controlling the way I want to perceive the world. 800-771-1025 is the number. I also had, I don't know if we covered this yesterday's show or not, so forgive me if I'm repeating this, but the right way to combat Kanye West playing in Tampa is not to boycott, not to try to get the show canceled. I think the best thing you could possibly do is what the Florida Holocaust Museum is doing in St. Petersburg. They are offering free admission during the weekend that Kanye West is playing Raymond James Stadium.
1: I like that.
0: That's honestly, I think that is the most Jewish way to deal with the Kanye West. Because to say you believe in free speech, but then you have to silence certain voices, that to me seems contradictory. And I fully respect I don't respect anything Rick Scott says. So let me just walk that back a little bit. I walk that back. But the way some Jewish organizations in town are responding to it by trying to cancel the show, I'm not down with that. The Florida Holocaust Museum said in a statement, West's anti-Semitic behavior is not debatable. He denigrated Jews and glorified the Holocaust for years. In his music, rhetoric, and merchandise, he sends both overt and subtle messages of support of the Nazi mindset. Feigned apologies for this display have lacked sincerity and evidenced his commitment to one thing, his own financial gain at the cost of humanity. He does not belong in our community. I get down with that.
1: Yeah.
0: And I think I've never been to the Florida Holocaust Museum. I know it's in St. Pete, right in the heart of downtown St. Pete. I can't imagine how impactful it is. And I would like to say that I'll carve out time. That stuff is just so heavy. You know what I mean?
1: Yeah.
0: That, I mean, and I'm not trying to run from history by any stretch of the imagination, but growing up, the books I read, a lot of them, fifth grade, sixth grade or so, heavy Holocaust themes. There were two books, I Was There, and a book called Friedrich. And they were about a young person's point of view in Nazi Germany as they were rounding up the Jews. So I feel like I got the gravitas there. Not that I couldn't benefit from going to a Holocaust museum, but I know of the atrocities. I'm well aware of them. And I think all Jewish people, whether they know it or not, whether they want to or not, they carry that in their souls. It's part of our existence. Something like that, I don't think goes away.
1: No.
0: 800-771-1025 is the number. There is a list I pulled of the 20 most quotable movies of all time. Or I'm sorry, the top 20 movie quotes of all time. I'll give you the quote, Maurice. You give me the movie.
1: All right, let's do this.
0: 800-771-1025. If you can get in before the top five, then I will maybe give you an opportunity to win a prize. 1939.
1: Mm.
0: There's no place like home.
1: This is the boss.
0: That is, if you can get in before the top five, then I will maybe give you an opportunity to win a prize. 1939.
1: Mm.
0: There's no place like home.
1: This is the boss.
0: That is, the win. Get in before the top five, then I will maybe give you an opportunity to win a prize.
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0: The Wizard of Oz from 1939. Mm. Also 1939. From 39.
1: Mm.
0: There's no place like home.
1: Wizard of Oz.
0: That is the Wizard of Oz from 1939. Mm. Also 1939. 1939.
1: Mm.
0: There's no place like home.
1: Wizard of Oz.
0: That is the Wizard of Oz from 1939.
1: Mm.
0: Also 1939. Frankly,

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went to see on opening weekend both Ghostbusters and Gremlins, which made their debut in theaters today in 1984. Two phenomenally iconic 80s comedies.

0: What she think made more money that weekend, Maurice?
1: Oh, Ghostbusters or Gremlins? Oh man, Gremlins. I'm gonna
0: Spielberg.
1: Go. Yeah, but Reitman on with Ghostbusters. I gotta go with the star power of the Busters boys over Zach
0: Galligan.
1: Yeah, whatever. Yeah, Zach Galligan did not outdo Bill Murray.
0: Can't forget Phoebe Cates. But you're right. Ghostbusters made $13.6 million that weekend. Gremlins made $12.5 million. So it was close.
1: Ooh, respectable. Man, it's hard to imagine. You think about Ghostbusters as this major blockbuster, and its opening weekend only $13 million.
0: Yeah, I think probably Gremlins hurt that bad. You know what I mean? Like the same, they're definitely fishing in the same part of the pool.
1: But $13 million in what, 83?
0: Oh, dude, 84. That ain't so bad.
1: That ain't bad.
0: So I've got here a bunch of movie clips. I'm going to play one at a time for Maurice. He's going to tell me whether that is Ghostbusters or Gremlins, both released today in 1984. You're going to agree or disagree. You get four in a row. You got yourself a concert ticket of your choice. Did you say your name was Michonne?
2: Yes.
0: How you doing today?
2: Good, how are you?
0: Very well, thank you very much. Were you calling to play the game?
2: Yes, I was.
0: All right, you came to the right place. Here is your first clip. Maurice will be answering. You'll be agreeing or disagreeing. All right, Michonne?
2: All right.
0: Here we go. Maurice, is this Ghostbusters or Gremlins? Oh, sorry. It's either Ghostbusters 1 or 2 or Gremlins 1 or 2. I allowed myself the sequels to each. Not the entire canon of Ghostbusters, but just one or two. Gremlins, one or two.
3: 1, 2, 3, 4, 5
4: new ones.
3: Now can I have one?
4: Oh, I don't know, Pete.
0: Mo, is that Ghostbusters or Gremlins?
1: That's definitely Gremlins.
0: He says definitely Gremlins. Michonne, do you agree or disagree?
2: I agree.
0: You're right to do it. That was absolutely Corey Feldman.
1: Ooh.
0: As Billy's friend in the first Gremlins. Here is your next clip, Maurice.
5: Come in, Ray.
6: Pinkman! I saw it!
5: It's right here, Ray. It's looking at me.
0: Maurice, is that Ghostbusters or Gremlins?
1: He slimed him, Drubert. He slimed him. That's Ghostbusters.
0: He says he slimed him. That's Ghostbusters. Michonne, agree or disagree?
2: Absolutely agree.
0: Good move on your part. Be ridiculous not to.
1: Ah.
0: That is absolutely Ghostbusters. You're halfway there. Don't get cocky, kid. Here comes your next clip. Is this Ghostbusters or Gremlins?
7: Do you want some coffee, Mr. Tully?
8: Do I?
9: Yes, have some.
8: Yes, have some.
0: Ghostbusters or Gremlins, Maurice?
1: Ooh. Yeah, that's I see what you're trying to do there.
0: What am I trying to do?
1: I'm going to say that's Busters, not only Ghostbusters, but Ghostbusters 2.
0: He says Ghostbusters 2.
2: I agree.
0: You're absolutely right to do it. That was Ghostbusters 2 with Rick Moranis. Yep, I'm sorry. That was Ghostbusters 1. I apologize.
1: I was one.
0: That was Ghostbusters 1. All right. You've gotten 3 out of the required 4 clips. Here is your final one.
10: Hold it. Hold it right there. Get the hell out of there. That's a restricted area. Move it. Come on. Move.
11: Wow. That caught me a little terrorist, huh?
0: Is that Ghostbusters or Gremlins, Maurice?
1: Oh, I need to hear that one more time.
10: Hold it. Hold it right there. Get the hell out of there. That's a restricted area. Move it. Come on. Move.
11: Wow. That caught me a little terrorist, huh?
0: Woo! For all the money.
1: Trying to okey-doke me. I mean, conventional wisdom would say that that's Ghostbusters, but, oh, man. I am going to say, can I get the unprecedented third replay?
0: He's really, really unsure on this one, Michonne. Here is the unprecedented third replay of said clip.
10: Hold it. Hold it right there. Get the hell out of there. That's a restricted area. Move it. Come on. Move.
11: Wow. that caught me a little terrorist, huh?
1: I mean, I don't think it's Ghostbusters 1. I don't remember that in 2. I have to go with Gremlins. I'm going with Gremlins.
0: He's going with Gremlins. Michonne, do you agree or disagree?
2: Oh, hard to hear. Agree.
0: You say agree?
2: Yes.
0: Final answer?
2: Yes.
0: Confident?
2: Yes.
0: Good, because it is Gremlins. Absolutely Gremlins. Hold on 1 second. You get your choice of prizes. There's our first winner.
1: We're trying to trick that crazy broad.
0: That was definitely the one I thought might trip someone up. The other ones are pretty damn easy. So that's line 6, first choice of tickets. Now, my choice of tickets will go to the next caller who's been holding the longest, Tony, on line 1. How you doing, Tony?
3: Good. How you doing?
0: Really good. I'm just going to need you to run the table here and get all 6 of these clips for Busch Gardens tickets to check out their summer nights. You ready?
3: All right.
0: Maurice, here's your first clip.
6: Would you please tell the court why it is that you and your co-defendants took it upon yourselves to dig a very big hole in the middle of First Avenue?
1: That'd be Ghostbusters, Drew.
0: He says Ghostbusters, Tony. Agree or disagree?
3: I agree.
0: Good move on your part. Absolutely, Ghostbusters. Here's your second clip.
9: Oh, my gosh. Did somebody leave something out? Not I.
12: It's even my vegetable medley.
1: Going with Gremlins.
0: He says Gremlins, Tony. Do you agree or disagree?
3: I agree.
0: That's a good move on your part. Gremlins 2, new batch. Here's your next clip.
13: Christmas Day came and went, and still nothing. So the police began a search. 4 or 5 days went by. Neither one of us could eat or sleep.
1: That's too dark for the Busters, boys. I got to go Gremlins.
0: He says Gremlins, Tony. Agree or disagree?
3: I agree.
0: Good move on your part. Phoebe Cates, of course, telling her infamous story of her dad dressing up as Santa Claus and getting stuck in the fireplace.
3: What did it smell after 5 days?
0: What happened?
3: What did it smell after 5 days? I mean, that's...
0: I think that's how they found him. Yeah, I think they went to light a fire and the stench overpowered them. Yeah, it's a movie.
1: Man, looking for logic in a movie about gremlins.
0: Yeah, it's a movie about buying an illicit mogwai in a back alley Far East shop. I'm not looking for veracity there.
1: Yeah, calm down.
0: Here's your next clip.
14: Good evening. As the duly designated representative of the city, county, and state of New York, I order you to cease any and all supernatural activity and return forthwith to your place of origin or to the nearest convenient parallel dimension.
1: That was the sleeper funny cat in the Busters batch. That's Dan Aykroyd in Ghostbusters.
0: You tell him, Ray. Agree or disagree, Tony?
3: I agree.
0: Good move on your part. You're 4-6 or 2/3 of the way there. Here is your 5th clip.
15: Love pain, I sat on a throne of blood. What was will be, what is will be no more.
0: What you think?
1: Ooh, that's either Zool or Viggo, the master of evil, as Bobby Brown rapped. I'm going to go Ghostbusters 2 and Viggo.
0: You agree or disagree?
3: I agree.
0: Too hot to handle, too cold to hold. Call those Ghostbusters. Moe's in control, correct. Here's your final clip.
12: You have to go back.
16: Billy, you said that there weren't going to be any more of those.
12: There won't be, okay? Not if they don't eat after midnight.
1: Oh, man, I have no idea. I'm just going to say Ghostbusters.
0: He says Ghostbusters. Do you agree or disagree?
3: I disagree.
0: That's a smart move on your part, my friend. Hold on 1 second. I'll get you hooked up.
1: I was hoping he was going to be too stupid to get it.
0: He's not with those Busch Gardens tickets. Well done, sir. Very proud of you. You get Busch Gardens summer night tickets, and you'll have an absolute blast. Mo, what is coming up in the Mo Beta News?
1: Cuban sandwiches for everyone. Philippines says, hold my beer. And is that a car parking in our house?
0: Or are you happy to see me? That's next on the Mo Beta News.
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0: It is 102.5 The Bone. Good morning, everybody. It's Friday, June 12th, 2026, and we are coming to you live. Good morning. How's everybody doing?
1: Good.
0: Woo. Yeah, it's nice, hey, Joe. Woo.
1: The absolute best feeling in the world.
0: Must be that coffee that you have.
1: Yeah.
0: Yeah.
1: I'm trying to hide it from you.
0: Yeah, it's all right. Not bothering me.
1: Is when you wake up and you think, oh, man, I got to get up.
2: Yeah.
1: But it's really only like 3 a.m.
2: Yeah.
1: And you've got like two more hours.
2: Or earlier.
1: Or earlier, yeah.
2: Yeah.
1: I woke up last night and I was like, oh, no, this sucks. And it was like 2:40.
0: Yeah.
1: And I was like, oh, yes.
2: I did not get into bed until midnight last night.
0: Oh, oh
2: why? Yeah. I went and saw Tom Kiefer and Ellie Guns last night. Great show.
0: Lakeland?
2: Yeah.
0: Oh, my God.
2: RP Funding Center, which, by the way, shout out. Thank you to Raul and Rob. And both of them are like, hey, Punch Out live show.
0: That'd be good.
2: They've got four different theaters out there. They have, you know, different sizes and stuff.
1: That's a haul, man. Yeah. I went out there for my daughter had a lacrosse game out there one night. And it's a drive.
2: Yeah.
0: Oh, yeah.
2: A lot of listeners out there, though. And they were down if we want to come out there and put something on.
0: Who did you go see? Tom Kiefer from Cinderella?
2: Yeah.
0: And L.A. Gun?
2: Yeah.
0: And how is... I have to tell you, we are so different.
2: Yeah.
0: Yeah. And how was Tom Kiefer? Because the thing on him was, over the years, Cinderella keeps canceling because his voice is shot.
2: Yeah. Well, there was a few different times where I went to see him and he hurt his back and this happened. He canceled, blah, blah, blah. Sounded great.
0: Really?
2: Sounded great. Looked really good, too.
0: Really?
2: Like, I thought for sure it was going to be Tom Kiefer, you know, a little chubby and this and that, whatever. No, looked great, because I even, at one point, said to my wife, I go, do you think that's, like, he's wearing the long purple coat thing, whatever? I go, you think that's, like, from the 80s, or did he get new stuff done?
0: Because
2: it looks like he can fit into it. But I got
0: to
2: tell you.
0: Your wife goes with you, too, to this thing.
2: She's the one that definitely wanted to
1: see. Really?
2: Yeah. I mean, I on a Thursday night in Lakeland, I would have been like, maybe.
1: You're basically in Orlando.
2: Yeah, she really wanted to go for sure.
0: For who? L.A. Guns or?
1: Really?
2: Yeah. L.A. Guns sounded great.
0: Yeah. Oh, they're good.
2: Yeah.
0: Who sings for them?
2: Phil Lewis.
0: Oh, really?
2: Yeah, yeah. It was funny because he came out and he's got kind of shorter gray hair and he was wearing sunglasses and like a suit and stuff. And he was singing and then he... was introducing the band, and he goes, and I'm Phil. I look a little different, but the voice is the same. He was really good. He was really likable and really, like, you know, put on a good show.
0: Well, I mean, Galvin, I ask you the important question.
2: Sure.
0: What shirt did you wear?
2: What shirt did I wear? What shirt did I wear for Tom Kiefer, Cinderella, and L.A. Guns? What shirt did I wear? Because I had two choices, and I wound up wearing one. What do you think?
3: Justin Bieber.
0: No. Motley Crue.
2: Nailed it.
0: Oh, really?
2: Motley Crue.
1: What's the connection?
2: I was going to wear Whitesnake, but I was like, I like my crew shirt better. So just the time period and the band and around, you know.
1: All right. All right.
2: It worked. I saw some different ones. Saw a dude wearing a Triumph shirt on the way in. I said, nice shirt, buddy. Like it. Whatever.
1: Are you the only person that said that to that guy that night?
2: He was so excited. I did see a guy wearing a Pantera shirt, and I said, too much, guy. Too much.
0: Yeah, what show are you going to?
2: Yeah. You can't wear Pantera to L.A. Guns and Tom Kiefer from Cinderella.
1: Not in this crowd, pal.
0: Band notices you from the stage. They're not going to be happy.
2: They're going to be scared of you.
0: Yeah.
2: They're going to think you're going to make fun of them.
0: Yep.
1: Better Kiefer, Tom Kiefer, or Kiefer Sutherland?
0: Kiefer Sutherland attacked that Christmas tree.
2: Yeah. I would even have to go Kiefer Sutherland on that one. Yeah.
1: Well, if we have a Kiefer off, we know what's happening.
2: What about Keebler, an elf?
1: Oh, yeah.
2: You know, the cookies.
1: It's fun up in that little tree.
2: That's a lot of fudge up there, too.
0: I don't know. I just last night, something unprecedented happened in this house. My wife and son went to the movie.
2: Everybody was healthy?
0: Yeah. No.
1: Nobody was on his deathbed.
0: My son is on his deathbed. He's feeling...
2: I got to tell you, food poisoning may be one of the worst things ever.
0: Well, now he went to the doctor yesterday, and they don't know if it's even food poisoning. They don't know what
2: it
0: is.
2: It might be something.
0: Well, he doesn't have a virus or anything like that, so they checked him out for COVID and everything. But he is... He hadn't eaten a thing the whole day. Came home. My wife made him chicken soup. He ate two things of the chicken soup and he threw up.
2: I was going to say, is he throwing up? Any like stomach pain?
0: He was in bed all day.
2: I wonder if any like appendix or something like that.
0: I don't know, but he went to the doctor. So.
2: Oh, yeah.
1: Well, and then he went to the movies?
0: And they went, he can't eat. Like, yeah. He can't do anything. And he's just really, and he was sleeping all day. So right. At the end of the day, he was awake. Yeah, they went to go see that movie that I keep asking about. Backrooms?
2: Oh,
0: Back
2: yeah. Rooms?
0: Yeah, I
2: refuse. The low-budget horror film that's made a million bazillion dollars.
1: Yeah. Both of those movies are from YouTubers.
0: Obsession and Backrooms?
1: Yeah.
0: Yeah.
1: Both directors got their start on YouTube.
0: It's great. I mean, yeah, I know that they're like...
2: And they're both like 20-something,
1: right? In their 20s, yeah.
2: Which one's the one that's making a ton of money,
0: Obsession.
2: Though? Obsession.
1: Okay. Yeah.
2: All right.
0: Yeah. Backrooms got a good buzz, but Obsession's the one that made $700 million on it.
2: Off of like $400,000
0: right.
2: or something.
0: Right. That's crazy.
1: My daughter saw that. She said it was crazy.
0: Obsession?
1: Yeah, she's pretty wild.
0: Can't watch it.
2: What are you set up for now? You're the director. You created that movie or whatever, you know, and then it's $400,000 and it makes, you know, all those millions of dollars and stuff. You have four more movies that you can make. You have carte blanche where they go, yeah.
0: No, I think you get two more at the
2: two
0: at
2: more?
0: Best. Yeah. Right.
1: Yeah, he's already working on the next movie that
0: right.
1: takes place in the same world as Obsession.
0: Okay.
2: I don't know anything about either of the movies at all. Like, yeah. I know that the one's a horror movie. They both like horror movies.
1: They're both like suspense horror
0: Back
1: movies.
0: Backrooms is about a place. I don't know if it's a store or something like that, but they go in the basement and they find that a room. And then from there on,
1: they can't get out.
0: I don't know. It's weird. Yeah.
2: All right.
1: And then Obsession is this guy makes a wish that like he wants the hot chick to be in love with him, and she goes crazy. She falls in love with him, but she goes crazy.
2: Oh, does she like stand up in the middle of the restaurant and start freaking out, yelling?
1: Yeah.
2: I think I saw a clip of it. Yeah.
1: Like he's got the hot chick, and he wants the hot chick to fall in love with him. So
2: yeah.
1: He makes a wish,
2: kind of
1: break something.
2: Be careful what you wish for.
1: Yeah, kind
0: of exactly what happened with me and Carmen.
2: Yeah,
0: and now I can't get rid of her. Yeah. I'm stuck here. I have her every day, but she's married to another guy.
3: I try to leave, and then I just keep getting drawn back in.
1: So she becomes so obsessed with him that it, you know, goes on a murder spree, I guess.
0: Yeah. That's crazy. I had three teenage girls in my house, just their preteen girls.
1: Whoa, dude.
2: I mean, don't say it that way.
0: I just met them.
1: That's even worse.
0: The racetrack. And my daughter and her friends were over. Boy, that is annoying.
2: Do you feel like they're judging you?
0: No, I actually get along with them pretty good. They all treat me like my daughter treats me, semi-mean.
1: Are you hanging out with them, or what's going on?
0: I'm the driver everywhere.
1: Right.
0: So I'll be in my room, and all of a sudden, hey, can we go to Andy's?
1: Yeah.
0: Hey, we're hungry. Hey, come on.
1: It seems like everything involved with your daughter right now is a problem.
0: It's not a problem. It's just
1: volleyball problem.
2: Mm.
1: Soccer problem.
0: Volleyball is
1: friends
0: time,
1: over problem.
0: Time consuming. The volleyball is time consuming. That's
1: right.
0: All. I don't mind it. It's not a problem. It's time consuming, and my wife seems to be treating it like we're preparing for the Olympics.
1: Yeah.
0: My daughter's doing it because it's fun, and I find the whole thing incredibly boring.
2: Bike problem.
1: Yeah, everything's like want nothing to do with it.
0: Yeah. Well, it all goes back to
3: teenagers.
0: Walking.
2: Yeah.
0: Confirmation from Love Tiger. It is, in fact, a broken pipe in the home.
2: Oh, I thought in his body.
0: What?
2: I thought a broken pipe in his body. That's why he was in the hospital.
1: Yeah.
0: No, he said it is, in fact, a pipe in the home that is broken, leaking. And he said the family, the Tigers, do not want to fix it.
2: Right. So that's what I think the situation is. Is they're aware enough to know somebody comes in that house to fix that pipe, they go, shut it down.
1: Yeah.
0: Imagine living your life like that.
3: But you can't live like with black mold and stuff like that, because that's even worse.
0: They're doing it. They're doing it, Carmen.
3: Oh, no. We got to call somebody.
1: A buddy of mine, he said that his wife works in code compliance in Pasco County, and that they could go out there, and if things are bad, there are resources to, you know, give them other things.
0: Right, but there's also an opportunity for them to go shut her down.
1: Right, but I guess they would put them somewhere else or help them get somewhere else, or I don't know.
0: I don't know. But entirely. Clearly the Tigers do not want to do this. Mm. Only the Love. The rest of the Tigers are not interested.
1: Yeah.
0: That must be such a miserable, miserable life.
3: But then he needs to do it.
1: He needs to get out. He needs to get out.
0: I know, but he wants to get out, but how does he get out?
1: Got to get a job.
3: Some you can't get a job if
1: first.
3: You smell that
0: yeah, you
3: bad.
0: Haven't showered in months. Right.
1: Damn it.
3: Like,
1: work outdoors.
0: I bet he's also a little lazy.
1: Yeah, last thing, does he have any skills? What's his skill set?
0: He's DJ.
1: All right.
4: Pick a name.
1: Yeah.
0: Love Tiger and I have the same skill set.
1: And because he can't work in food, you don't want to pull up to the drive-thru and see that.
2: No.
0: Or talk to that on the speaker.
1: Right. So it's got to be something, I don't know, maybe some kind of data entry here. I don't know.
0: I told him, he's like, can I have Joe's job is exactly what he said.
2: Oh.
0: Yeah.
1: All right. You throw the trash?
0: I don't know if he was talking about that job or video job.
1: Oh, sorry.
2: Either one.
0: Yeah, but he did ask for Joe's job.
1: Okay.
0: And I said, we already tried that. You quit on me. We had him. We were paying him to be the show announcer.
2: The announcer.
1: And yeah. Quit. Yeah. That's a high-profile gig.
2: Right.
0: Yeah.
2: He was terrible at negotiating his contract, by the way.
0: Yeah. I think we offered him $30 a week, and he talked it down to $7.
2: Yeah.
3: Wait.
0: He did not understand how to negotiate.
1: Sometimes at the negotiating table, there's wins and losses.
0: Well, I mean, we had him. We had him ready to go. We were even giving him rides because we were picking him up on the way in.
1: That's a great gig.
0: Yep.
4: I mean,
1: a lot of people would do anything for that gig.
0: Yeah. Wow. I'm sorry. I'm just remembering. As we're talking about this, I'm not going to talk about them going. My dreams are just rushing back to me.
1: Mm. Dreams or nightmares?
0: No, dreams. Dreams, it was good.
1: Nobody sitting on your chest?
4: Why the follow-up question?
1: Oh, sorry.
0: Nobody on my chest, no mares.
3: Did she fall in love with anybody?
0: No. No. It seems to me the world is interested in my dreams.
2: The world or two idiots?
3: I don't know.
2: I don't know. Why do you have to be an idiot, Carmen?
1: Yeah, I don't know why you're going to throw insults.
3: Yeah, name-calling, not necessary.
0: Don't worry. I don't even remember the details, but we're good. We're safe there. Anybody watch soccer? Did soccer happen yet?
2: No soccer. Well, it yes, did, yeah. Some, but not USA. USA plays tonight against Uruguay.
0: Paraguay
2: at 9 p.m.
1: I'm waiting to the knockout rounds. This round's boring. Too many games. Too much going on.
2: Well, and the thing is, too, is they have a lot more teams in it now. There's a lot more teams in it, so that's why they're saying the U.S. may advance a little bit further than they normally would. You know, maybe get into the quarterfinals somewhere in there because obviously with it being some of the games in USA, they're going to get more calls. They're going to be playing against teams that aren't as great, whatever. They had played Paraguay in like a friendly match, whatever, and they won 2-1.
0: Oh.
2: So now they're playing them tonight for the first game. So we'll see what happens.
1: Once you get to the knockout rounds, that's when it's good because it's win or go home.
0: So what do they play now? They play like qualifying rounds?
1: It's like kind of like a round robin. So they play three games each, and then the top three teams will advance. The rest will go home.
0: NHL playoffs is going to take 6 months.
1: It goes to the finals July 29th or something, late July.
2: Also, it's fun for the final rounds because referees wind up getting murdered.
1: Yeah.
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1: Okay.
0: But I also don't want to walk alone because I'm scared.
2: Well, it sounds like you don't want to walk.
3: Yeah.
0: Thank you, Galvin. Thank you for getting to the bottom of that.
2: What are you scared of?
0: Jason.
3: Exercise.
1: Yeah.
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15: And now, an open letter.
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15: 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From Galvin.
2: This is an open letter to things we pay for that we don't really need. Dear things we pay for that we don't really need. Seriously, I bought a toothbrush the other day, and it asked me to download an app. An app for my toothbrush. If you need Bluetooth to figure out how to brush your teeth, I'm going to let you know right now, you're going to have a rough life. Now they have smart refrigerators. If you bought a smart refrigerator, please let me be the one to inform you that your refrigerator is smarter than you. We have people paying for bottled water like they're buying rare artwork. 30 years ago, if you told someone you spent $4 on a bottle of water, they'd assume that you were stranded in the Sahara and you negotiated with bandits. Now people walk around with water bottles that look like they were designed by NASA. It's a hydration system. No, it's a cup. I heard a lady the other day refer to hiring her life coach. She was talking about this while she was sitting in her one-bedroom apartment in the middle of Iowa. How's that working out? Life coach is a fancy term for paying somebody to tell you to get out of bed. We have productivity coaches, sleep coaches, confident coaches. Hello, I'm your breathing coach. For just $29 a month, I'll show you how oxygen works. If you're doing anything that's called an experience, guess what? You're paying for it. Would you like a coffee experience? You walk into a coffee shop and the guy starts describing the coffee like he's introducing a French wine. This one has notes of chocolate, caramel, citrus, and a hit of blueberry. Great, put it in a plastic cup and hand it to me in my car, garçon. Why are we getting charged for that? They charge you $10, $15? Are you buying coffee or are you investing in a franchise? You pay for food, then you pay for the delivery fee, then you pay for the service fee, then the convenience fee, then the processing fee, and then you tip them on top of that. By the time you're done eating your burger, it costs you as much as a used Honda. People are paying $38 for a sandwich that they could have picked up themselves. Me, all the time. That's not convenience. That's hostage negotiation. We have people with empty savings accounts, three streaming services, two delivery apps, a smart toothbrush, a premium water bottle, and they just hired a psychic for their dog's surprise birthday party, and they're all wondering the same thing. Where's all my money go? I'm Galvin from the Mike Kelce Show, and this has been an open letter to things we pay for that we don't really need.
0: Where is the game, the USA-Paraguay game? Like, where do they play it?
2: I don't know. I know the final thing is, I think, up at the Meadowlands.
1: MetLife, yeah.
2: But, is it MetLife?
1: Yeah.
2: And then, I don't know, let's see where this game
1: There's a couple games at SoFi. They're all over the place. There's
0: totally but they're all in this country?
1: This country, Mexico.
2: In Canada.
1: Yeah.
2: Oh. Yeah, they were playing SoFi tonight. And then, let me see what the finals, World Cup final location is. Yeah, MetLife. Yeah, so SoFi tonight, MetLife for the final.
0: I know nothing about soccer or football. I know nothing about the World Cup. I'm learning it all right now as we speak. Will I bet on it? Definitely.
2: Yeah, it was funny. Some people had asked me about it. Aren't you a soccer guy? And I go, I was growing up, but I have not really paid attention to soccer at all. So I've been looking at it and trying to learn some stuff and seeing what's what. But yeah. See, I loved seeing the people on social media that have never talked about soccer in their life wearing soccer jerseys. Yeah. And you're like, come on.
0: Yeah, that is pretty weird.
1: I bet Spain to win it all. Futures bet.
2: Yeah?
1: Yeah, which is they're the favorite anyways. But.
2: Yeah, well.
0: My son was wearing a sweatshirt yesterday. That he's worn for years that I just didn't know what it was. It was a Barcelona.
2: Oh, yeah?
0: Yeah. But I had no idea. Or as they like to say.
1: You see, Greg Wolf is like the host of the World Cup.
2: Yeah, that's awesome.
1: That. Down in Mexico.
0: Yeah, that's pretty cool. Well, he does a great job at the Lightning games.
1: I guess he's going to be there for like a month.
0: In Mexico?
1: In Mexico.
0: Yeah. That's a lot of work, though.
1: That's a huge gig, though.
0: Yeah.
1: I mean, that's an international thing.
0: Yeah, well, he's done the NHL All-Star games.
1: Yeah. I was wondering, I imagine you get recommended for a gig like that.
0: Yeah.
1: I don't know if you audition or you just get recommended.
0: These people, though, that they work for the Lightning, and then they leave, and they go work for another team, and then they leave, and they work for a basketball team, so... You know, your network grows, so I'm sure there's a bunch of people like, oh, yeah, we know that guy.
1: I mean, after that, you could do any gig now as far as hosting.
0: Yeah.
1: That's massive.
0: Yeah, good for him.
1: Yeah.
0: I don't even want to look at this. This is the guy who shot Charlie Kirk, supposedly.
1: I still don't buy it.
0: No, I watched a thing the other day. What's his name? The guy that used to be on Fox News.
1: Tucker
0: Carlson. He had a guy on, and the guy was breaking down the situation with this guy about how they had $1 million worth of security, but nobody looked on the roof.
1: Have you seen where the guy, because, you know, that he fired the shot, disassembled the gun, and somebody's tried to do that. Yeah. And they said in the time frame, it's next to impossible to do.
3: And get off the roof without being seen. And
0: he had to assemble the gun on the roof because he couldn't carry it up the stairs. Yeah. Like, none of it makes sense. And then he went in the woods and disassembled it again.
1: And put it back together.
0: And put it in his bag.
2: The one that may be worse is the guy that shot President Trump in the ear. That guy, they were like, hey, there's a guy on the roof and nobody did anything.
1: Yeah.
2: You know?
0: Yeah.
2: They're like, there's a guy running around with a ladder, you know?
3: But that's when, like, the head of the Secret Service was, like, a woman, right? And then she got fired based on that.
2: We know what you're saying.
0: We agree. We don't want to bring that up.
3: Oh, yeah. I'll bring it up for us.
0: Yeah.
2: Way to go, lady.
0: the Charlie Kirk one is just the guy explaining it. He wasn't drawing it out and trying to make it seem where he goes, he ran upstairs, assembled the gun, fired the shot, nails once in a lifetime shot with an old ass rifle, disassembles the rifle, goes back downstairs, goes out in the woods, reassembles the rifle, has to carry it in his backpack, you know, just the whole thing. Somebody sees him, nobody says anything, and they point out all these things, and you go, there's no way all this happened. Either that or the security really stinks.
1: The real odd thing is that Charlie Kirk was very big on releasing all the Epstein files.
0: Right.
1: And he was also very big on not going into war with Iran.
0: Yeah.
1: Those were two of his biggest gripes. And
0: you don't hear from him anymore.
1: Those are two things that are not happening now, conveniently.
0: That is crazy.
1: Yeah. And he was the voice of like that entire right wing, that age group.
0: Yeah.
2: He was so popular.
1: That basically got Trump elected because you got all that, you got the young vote, which pushed him over the top.
0: Right.
1: You know?
0: Oof. It's hard to.
1: Very influential voice, gone.
2: Haven't seen much from his wife lately, though.
1: Yeah, she's still doing those turning point things.
3: And stuff.
1: She just did one over like a week or two ago, and she got heckled, and some guy got taken out. So she's still, you know, speaking for turning point. Thing.
0: If you're heckling Charlie Kirk's wife, you're also an idiot.
1: Oh yeah,
0: yeah. Not because he's dead, but because what are you doing? You're out there screaming at one of those rallies.
1: People are nuts, man.
0: People are definitely nuts.
1: Like, I don't get it.
0: Nobody wants to go to the movies after the show today?
2: To see
0: Disclosure Day?
2: No. I don't.
1: I would go if I didn't have to go to my other gig.
2: I have a feeling that's one of the ones I'll wait until it's on.
0: What are you cackling at, Carmen?
3: My other gig. You just say other job. I don't know. Calling it a gig just seems funny.
2: Makes it cooler.
1: Yeah.
3: Does it?
1: My side hustle?
3: I don't think so, but it just.
0: I want to go. I want to go see, but I have a feeling I'm going to be disappointed.
2: I have a feeling you're going to be disappointed as well.
0: Yeah.
3: You're going to sleep the whole time.
0: Yeah. That's anyway. The thing I'm worried about. Yeah.
1: This is perfect. This is right in your wheelhouse, though. You love this.
0: What? Go to sleep in the middle of the...
1: No, aliens, Disclosure.
0: That's what I'm saying. So, but I'm worried that I'm going to get there and I'm like... there's kids involved and Steven Spielberg makes all these movies with kids.
2: Also confusing. Yeah. What's going on?
0: I'm old now.
2: What happened?
0: I can't figure out.
2: Yeah. What is that?
0: Pretty soon I'm going to be asking for that seat that comes with headphones so I can hear what they're saying in the movie.
2: You're going to walk out and you're going to hear people in front of you talking about Joe Pesci. And you're going to go, Joe Pesci was in there?
0: Yeah. Do you know they have that headphones in the movie theater?
2: Oh, do they really?
0: Yeah, my father-in-law has used those before.
2: And it's just the audio from the movie?
0: From the movie, yeah. It makes it a lot easier if you're pretty deaf.
2: Remember, UFC used to have the headphones that they would give you a little box or whatever, and you wore the headphones and you got to hear the commentary while you were at the fight. That was great.
0: That's pretty good.
2: I don't know if they still do it or not.
0: They did that at Howard Stern's birthday party.
2: Yeah.
0: Because he was on stage interviewing all these people, and it was like an Academy Awards type setup where there were like just tables of celebrities everywhere, and it was hard to hear. At one point, Robert Downey Jr. stood up and yelled at everybody. He goes, you have Howard Stern interviewing David Letterman and Jimmy Kimmel all on the same stage together, and nobody could hear it, but they had those, if you put the little radios in, you got to hear it right
2: in your ear. Were people talking amongst themselves and stuff? Yeah, yeah.
0: Like, it wasn't affecting them because they had headphones and they were on stage.
2: Right.
0: But, you know, Robert Downey Jr. was like, this is
2: pay attention.
0: Something you're never going to see again in your life. Pay attention to it, you know? All right, well, I'm not afraid, Carmen. You know that. I'll go to the movies by myself.
3: Yeah.
0: Yeah.
3: And have a nice little nappy nap.
0: That's the problem.
2: Yeah. You're asleep in under 10 minutes. You're asleep before the trailer's end.
0: No. It'll take me a little while. And the worst is...
3: He's not going to get there on time.
0: Oh, no. Listen, I don't have to walk anywhere.
2: But also, movie now starts at 1 p.m. The movie's not starting until 1:30 at least.
3: Right.
0: It's crazy
2: how many trailers and commercials and everything else they have before it.
1: And it sucks because we see all the trailers ahead of time.
2: Yeah.
1: It used to be you would only see them in the theater.
2: Right.
1: Now they're online for weeks before you even go.
2: Yeah.
0: Yeah. Yeah, so, you don't get surprised.
1: No, you're seeing stuff you've already watched on your phone.
0: I don't know. Carmen, I can't get butter on my popcorn.
3: Oh, it's still good.
1: Come on, you can get that.
0: No,
1: not really butter.
0: It's going straight into my stent.
1: It's not even butter.
0: Yeah, whatever it is, it's going straight into my artery.
2: I can't believe it's not a heart attack.
3: You can take your own popcorn. I know that sucks. I know
0: you're not supposed to do that.
2: You can take some spaghetti and a Ziploc.
0: Salmon in my pocket.
1: Yeah. I saw some TikTok and the girl was like spritzing it. She put it in a little spray bottle of butter to get.
14: Oh, yeah.
1: So
14: that's a hack.
3: Yeah, but that way you take it with you. So after you eat the layer, then you can spray it on the next layer.
1: And it cuts down the calories because it's just like spritzing the flavor on. Yes, that's what she was saying.
3: Yeah, that's a lie. No, she's doing it so she can get it all the way through.
2: Mm-hmm.
3: But that way, you know, you spray the top, you eat the top, you spray the middle.
0: She's bringing her own butter spritzer? No.
3: Yes, because you can get the hair. They're just like hairspray spritzers. Yeah.
1: And she filled the butter up in the sprayer.
3: Yeah.
1: Right. Oh, spritz it on her butter.
0: How fat was she?
2: Well, they sell that. They sell the butter spray thing, too.
1: Yeah, but she would fill it up at the theater.
3: Yeah.
2: Oh, for the movie.
1: She brought the spritzer, filled it up with the butter
0: thing. That's a fat hack if I've ever heard of one.
1: Spritz it on there, and she wasn't getting as many calories.
3: She's also a
0: plus-size park hopper.
1: This is what she was saying. I don't know how many stints she
2: also gets attacked by some guy and reaches in and sprays butter in his face. He's like, delicious. I'm still going to.
1: At some point, how do you not just start spraying it in your mouth?
3: Just drinking it?
1: Right from the tap.
2: By the way,
0: it's not good.
2: There's something for you to do.
0: What's that?
2: St. Pete Seafood Festival. They just showed all kind of shrimp. Oh, look at that. Sausage and shrimp.
3: Okay.
2: Go get some gumbo, some crab cakes.
3: So hungry now.
2: Yeah. Yum, yum, yum.
0: Oh, I'd go eat that.
2: That is a rhinoceros.
0: Oh. It looked like it would be delicious.
1: Do you know the plot of Disclosure Day at all?
0: No, and I don't know if that is. So I think I've kind of figured it out. It has to do with two kids who were visited by aliens when they were little.
1: That's nothing has to do, not at all.
0: No?
1: Two citizens inadvertently trigger a global crisis while shadow government agency tries to stop them. Cybersecurity expert Danielle Kellner steals files detailing an 80-year-old alien cover-up, and Kansas City meteorologist, who's, what's her name?
0: Yeah.
1: Blunt.
0: Emily Blunt.
1: Suddenly gains telepathy and begins speaking to aliens.
0: Yes, but I believe that they have a connection from when they were younger.
1: Yeah, I don't know. Maybe that's part of it.
2: Yeah, because the way it looks like is their brother and sister.
0: Right.
2: And yeah, that they were definitely visited. Well, I mean, because like I said, they show an alien over top and looking and stuff. But yeah, then she starts speaking Korean. And the guy's like, how do you learn Korean? Whatever. And she goes, what? I wasn't speaking Korean. Like, has no recollection of it. Right. Yeah.
0: And then she starts clicking.
1: Yeah, so he uncovers hidden files because he's a cybersecurity guy.
0: Okay. All right. That's kind of what the trailer shows.
3: I'm out.
2: Yeah, I'm out. I'm out as well.
1: That's exactly what you've wanted, though. You know, the aliens.
0: Yeah. I want something. And Steven Spielberg's talking about this movie, not like he's like, you know, when I made Close Encounters, he goes, I believe way more now that there's aliens than I did when I made Close Encounters. And he believes that that it's not going to have the negative effect that everybody's so afraid of.
1: Yeah.
0: So I wonder if this movie does anything I don't know. They're pretty much releasing all the files now.
1: Yeah.
3: Are they?
1: Nobody cares.
0: Nobody cares, Carmen. Nobody cares.
3: Because they're not releasing everything.
4: They're normalizing.
0: Yes. They're slowly normalizing.
1: But it's just they're releasing like accounts that have been logged over the years of people saying, I saw an alien.
0: Right, but they're releasing supposedly the information that they have. I mean, then all this, I saw a guy the other day talking about how he was a doctor, and it was his job to take care of one of the praying mantis aliens, the ones that look like the praying mantis. He was describing what that guy looked like. He's like, he's almost like a metallic gray color.
1: Yeah, but we didn't take any pictures. We didn't take any video. It's just all hearsay.
0: Well, the thing is that it's not his job to take pictures. Somebody took pictures.
3: They have pictures. Once you release the pictures, I'll get interested. Until then, I'm not
2: pictures. You want pictures? I'll put it in ChatGPT. No. That picture is of me and the aliens all drinking Budweisers.
0: I'm telling you right now, the world is like, we can handle information about aliens. The minute the president gets on TV and says, this is Gleep Glop, and he is a praying mantis alien, he comes out.
1: Yeah.
0: The world loses their mind.
1: Until that happens, nobody cares.
0: Yeah, but right. I think that they're afraid of, and they're trying to slow roll that out, letting you know pretty soon you're going to see mantis people on television.
3: Yeah, let's go. I'm ready. Yeah.
0: You're ready for lizard people.
3: Stop talking about 50
1: years.
3: Be about it.
0: Wow. All right.
1: Yeah.
0: Carmen, you should run for office. Stop talking about it. Be about it. Yeah. Carmen, 2026.
3: It's just like, but like what Gio's saying, it's all hearsay stuff. Yeah. It's just reports and things that have been logged, but there's still no proof. And all these people that say we have proof, okay, then show us the proof.
0: Yeah.
1: Like, everybody's got a 4K video camera in their pocket
2: 24/7,
1: and we still have no footage.
0: But can I tell you what they do a pretty good job of? Is getting all the footage. Like, there's no video from any closed circuit TV or any security camera or anything from the missile that went into the Pentagon. The jet that supposedly went into the Pentagon. They took all the video in the area.
2: They have video.
0: In Miami, there was thing at the mall where there were supposedly giants. People were talking about seeing 10 feet tall people. Yeah. And there's videos of, you know, that some people have, they collected every

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0: Kreischer's got a cruise that's happening in November. It's called Burt Kreischer's Fully Loaded Cruise. It features some of the top comedians, and you can be going for free. We are going to give away one of those cruises. I'll give you those details. Well, I'm going to slow roll the details, but I'll give you a little bit about it this morning coming up.
1: You went last year, so you had a blast.
0: I went last year. I think I'm going to go this year.
1: Yeah?
0: Yeah, it is a really good time. Joe went.
2: I did.
0: We had the best room.
2: Really? We had a fantastic room. There's a piano in it.
1: The Oprah Suite, right?
0: Yep.
2: Yeah.
0: There was a piano in it. There was a hot tub, a private deck out back.
3: Are you getting that suite again?
0: I don't know.
3: Oh.
0: I don't know.
1: Can you go if you don't get that suite now?
0: No.
1: Yeah.
3: Yeah.
1: You can't downgrade now.
0: I mean, it would be fair if they said, hey, we have to give it to somebody else. I understand that I got it 1 year. That's fine with me.
1: Right.
3: Do they need me to go just in case, or what's...
0: If we have the big room?
3: Yeah.
0: Yeah, for sure.
3: I'm in.
0: Uh-huh.
1: Just inviting yourself along.
3: Oh, sorry.
1: Freeloader.
2: Freeloader.
3: I would love to go.
0: Yeah.
2: Well, I'm available also, Michael. Oh.
3: What a grifter.
0: Yeah, well, that'll be happening in November, and we're going to give it away within the next week or so. So if you'd like to go, pay attention. We'll be giving you some of the details a little bit later on in the show, and then we'll be slow rolling it out is exactly how we're going to give it away. And there's going to be one chance for you to do it. It's going to sound a little bit more complicated than it is, but it's not going to be bad. It'll be pretty easy. It'll be pretty fun.
3: Wasn't the last time you guys were like almost late and missed the ship or something?
0: No.
3: No.
1: Yes.
2: What the hell are you talking about?
1: Impossible.
4: Yeah, you left late or something, and it was in Miami. And
0: the girl contacted me from the ship.

0: for something. And I said, well, we should be there by 3 o'clock or whatever. And she said, okay, if you're running late, let me know. We'll just hold the ship up. But we were not late. We got in there plenty of time.
1: We did get denied in the, because we were trying to go into the performer entrance.
0: No, it was the elevator.
1: Yeah.
0: When you take the elevator up to the Oprah room, there's two rooms, Bert's room and our room.
1: Yeah.
0: So when we open the door, the guy goes, where are you guys going? We're like, here. And he's like, you're not supposed to be here. And we're like, well, how the hell do we get to our room? And he goes, well, okay. Because there was 24-hour security just sitting outside our room the whole time.
2: I love that everyone's, I love that everyone's default setting is no.
1: Yeah.
0: Well, no, the same thing happened in the port. We went to go check in. The lady's like, who are you with? And we're like, Bert. And she's like, everybody's with Bert. And I go, no, we're really with Bert. We're in the room. And she's like, okay, you got to go over there.
2: Right.
0: But and then like, we went over there. And then they came over and they escorted us back right back to the lady. And I looked at her and she goes, well, I didn't know. I go, well, I told you.
2: Yeah.
0: You asked me and I told you.
2: Yeah, but also that security guy could be like, hey, guys, this is the whatever suite. Are you guys?
0: Yeah, he was not like
2: right.
0: that.
2: Right, no. Exactly. No. But like, it's the same thing. Forever I'll remember this is whenever we played at the Irish place. I forget what it was called for St. Paddy's Day over somewhere.
0: Clearwater?
2: Yeah. And we pull up and Tom says, pull up, park right behind the bus. So I pull up and a lady comes walking over, shaking her head. I roll my window down and I go, already shaking your head? No. And she goes, you're not supposed to. And I go, I'm supposed to park right there. And then Tom came over to the other side and John Brennan was sitting there and I just rolled my window up on this lady. And Tom goes, park over here. And I just parked over there. Like, don't come at me with no.
3: Yeah.
4: But you have to think how many people are coming to them trying to get around,
2: Right. But also now you're messing up the VIP who's very important and is coming there and is supposed to be
4: but
2: there.
4: But it's the other people. It's not necessarily the security guard. The security guard is doing their job because they have so many people coming.
2: Nope.
4: I'm you supposed to be nicely. Here. Yeah. I have passes. I'm with the band. No, you're not.
2: Yeah, but once you determine that, so you walk up, Carmen, and you're just you know, regular ham and egger. And I go, how are you doing? I said, this is the Oprah suite, whatever it is. Is this yours for the weekend? And you go, okay, well, you go right down over there.
0: Right.
2: That's how that works. You know what I mean? You don't go, nope, you're not in here.
0: You're not supposed to be here. That's exactly what he said.
3: That's right.
5: But you got to think from their perspective. You got Joe walks up, looks homeless.
3: Right.
5: Tom's dressed like a doctor.
2: Do you know how many?
5: They think there's no way these guys are up here.
2: Do you know how many millionaires that I've seen that dress like Joe or dress like, you know,
5: true.
2: Like
5: bums.
0: Or the comedians.
5: Right.
0: Yeah.
5: But I give a little bit of benefit of the doubt when they walk up. They do not look like they should be there.
2: Prejudice. Doesn't cost anything extra to be nice.
5: Puke cat guy's here.
2: Yeah.
5: Clearly, he's not staying in the best room in the entire ship.
4: I'm on their side. It's exhausting.
0: Well, listen, that's where you get nope right back.
2: Yeah.
0: You get nope to the nope. Two nopes make a nope.
5: Joe's in his robe, nothing else.
0: Hello, everyone.
5: I've seen Joe on the cruise.
1: Oh, yeah.
0: All I know is we had M&M peanuts every day in our room. It was nice big roll of bowl every day.
5: Well, I'd love to go.
0: Yeah. All right. Well, we'll see what's happening.
1: You got a giant dining room table.
0: My worst fear is I go, it's me, you, Joe, my son, you know, five people, whatever. And they go, all right. And you're in a small room for four people. And we're like, then what do we do?
5: I got top bunk.
0: Yeah. Exactly.
2: Well, I think someone's got to let you know before you get on there.
5: Yeah.
2: Whether you have the Oprah suite or whether you're in the DiCaprio.
4: Well, you would know when you check in.
2: Right. No, yeah, the check in's too late.
0: No.
2: Check in online. I guess.
0: Yeah. As soon as you check in online, because I remember saying to the lady was like, how many people you have? I was like, four. And she goes, that's it? I go, yeah. How many people come in? They're like, the room can fit eight comfortably. And I was blown away. I had no idea. But I also thought, I've seen them try to put eight people in a room, too.
5: Yeah. There's no way Bert's going to put you in like a room that I go in.
0: Bert has nothing to do with this. Is 100% Leanne.
5: Same thing. She's not going to put you in. You know.
0: Never know.
2: Hard to go back. Mm-hmm. Hard to go back.
0: You never know.
2: Yeah, I know, but it is difficult to be like, you guys had the great suite last time.
0: Right.
2: This time,
4: yeah,
2: not
4: but also
2: so much.
4: Like we go on our cruise, right? 1 year, Mike had a piano. He hasn't had a piano since.
0: It's true. I want a goddamn piano on the
4: cruise. Sometimes you do take a step back. It's not like you're going down with the crew.
0: Right.
4: But you may not get the Oprah suite.
0: That's fine.
4: I
0: can deal with that.
4: Yeah.
0: I can deal with it. I don't know if I could deal with it if I got a share room with Joe and Gio.
1: Oh, come on. I think it'd be a blast.
5: Oh,
1: come
5: yeah.
0: Eh, you're probably right. What am I talking about? All right, Carmen, what do we have to give away this morning?
4: All right, so we have tickets for Yellow Card. We have tickets for Chris Stapleton and Busch Gardens Summer Nights.
0: All right, let's do it right now. A little bit of Sporkle. Here we go. Carmen is the keeper of Sporkle. Pap is your judge and scorekeeper. I am the current rule holder, and I won yesterday.
5: You did not win yesterday.
0: Damn it.
5: Galvin won yesterday, and he won the day before, which means he's going for three in a row.
0: Oh, that is not good.
5: Yeah.
0: All right.
3: Pretty good for me.
0: Carmen, what are we playing today?
4: All right. Today, we are going to be playing body part idioms. Can you name the missing body part to complete each idiom?
0: Yes.
3: All okay? right. All right.
4: And it's going to go fast, so get in. Get All your right. points in.
3: Get in.
4: N and a leg.
3: Arm.
4: Galvin.
0: Ooh.
4: Lend me your
3: ear.
4: Mic. Apple of my
0: eye.
4: Mic. Idol.
0: Hands. Artist.
4: Galvin. Hit the nail on
0: Head.
4: The mic. Out on a
0: limb.
4: Mic. Foam at the
0: mouth.
4: Galvin. Chip. On her
3: shoulder.
4: Walk. Galvin.
3: By the way, Carmen, you are great at this.
4: Thank you.
3: Yeah. All three of us yelled at the same time. And
0: you did miss one, though.
5: Yeah, you missed one. Yeah. Sorry.
3: One that you got that was Gio's?
0: No. Oh. One that you got that was Gio's.
5: Yeah.
0: How was it?
4: Which Thanks, one?
0: Oh, I don't know. It was like
4: exactly. Shut your mouth. I got it right.
5: No, Galvin yells louder, which is fine, but he yells.
4: Pep.
3: Definitely one that you were before him.
5: I agree.
3: Yeah.
0: What?
3: Yeah.
5: I think I should have two, but I didn't say anything. Just let it go.
4: Okay. Pap, we're halfway there.
1: Well, Gio has 0 points on the board.
5: Should
1: Michael and Galvin are both tied with 4.
0: All right.
4: All right. Body, part, idioms, halfway. Here we go. Long in the...
3: Tooth.
5: Yep.
4: Gio, cross your...
3: Right. Eyes.
5: Oh, legs.
3: Heart.
5: Oh.
4: Fingers.
3: Oh. No.
4: Cross your fingers.
3: Yeah, you cross your heart, though, too.
5: Yeah.
4: Rule of
0: thumb.
4: Galvin. Be glad to see the of her.
3: Back.
4: Galvin.
5: Ass. Oh.
4: Make no about.
0: Bones.
4: Mike. Wear your on your sleeve.
3: Heart.
4: Galvin. And Pap, we're on last 3.
1: Gio has a single point on the board. Michael with 5. And Galvin is your leader by 2. He's winning with 7.
4: All right. Body part idioms. Last 3. Here we go. Is thicker than
3: blood.
4: Mike. Head over.
3: Heels.
4: Galvin.
0: Oh.
4: Pap.
1: Yeah, that was Galvin.
3: What are you sad about it for?
1: Not sad about it.
5: Listen, you know why. Why are you even questioning why he's sad about it?
3: Somebody's going in the suite.
5: Of course.
0: Good job, Joe.
1: Yeah. I'll see you in the hot tub, Michael.
3: Yeah.
5: That was Galvin.
3: That was me. Maybe you're not in the suite this year.
5: It's on display every day.
3: What's the score?
1: The score is Gio with 1, Michael with 6, Galvin with 8.
0: All right. 8?
3: Yeah.
0: He had 2, and then I got 1.
4: And then he got 1.
0: Oh,
5: cool. I should have 3, but it's all right.
4: Over. And your last one.
5: Nose. Damn it.
4: Off on the wrong.
3: Head. Oh, damn it.
0: Foot.
3: Mike. I thought it was off with that.
5: Yeah.
1: Your final score. Gio with a single point on the board. Michael with 7. And Galvin is your triumphant champion today. He won with 8.
3: Kachutney.
0: All right, Galvin, what line are you playing for?
3: I'll go for line 1 today.
0: Good morning. Who's this?
6: Good morning. It's Ernie.
0: Ernie, you're the winner, sir. I'm going to put you on hold. Carmen will grab you during the break. You'll have your choice of tickets. Thank you for listening, Ernie.
6: Awesome. Thank you, Galvin. Appreciate it.
3: Thank you, buddy.
0: All right. He's on line 1, Carmen.
3: Very nice.
5: Joe's not happy about it.
3: In honor of the new Spielberg movie, I would like for you guys to have a nice conversation about whatever you want, really. It doesn't even have to be about me, but do it in what you would think how aliens would talk to each other.
0: You a droid?
5: I'm an alien. You don't know.
0: No, I like it.
5: How is your alien voice better than mine?
0: I didn't say it was better. Wow. You just sound like a droid, beep, beep, beep. Which would also be alien.
5: Yeah, that's how they talk.
0: Yeah. Beep, beep, beep, beep. Okay. Excellent.
2: Yeah, if they're, is that how they're talking in the new one?
0: Yeah.
2: Because that was kind of how, whatchamacallit, Predator, he did those clicks.
0: True.
2: Oh. Yeah.
5: True. Best Alien was when Independence Day, that he wraps his around the guy's thing. He's like, what do you want from us? What do you want us to do? And he goes, die.
2: Yeah. That's
5: great.
0: Because he manipulated the other guy's vocal cords to talk.
2: That's so good.
5: That's the best.
0: That's a guy I met and talked to him, and he was really weird.
5: Yeah. What do you want us to do?
0: Data, yeah.
5: Oh, Brent Spiner?
0: Yeah.
5: Yeah.
0: I met him, and I talked to him, and he had stories. And I think most of those guys at those Comic-Cons want to talk to you more than you want to talk to them.
2: Well, he has a podcast now, him and the other guy that was on one of the other Star Treks with the dark hair and the beard. He was like the number two guy.
0: Right.
2: Richard something, I think number his name one. Is. Was he number one? But they have a podcast together where they pontificate on everything.
5: You know? And all Star Trek stuff.
0: The world wants to see.
5: Go ahead.
2: I was going to say, the Predator, the one that they had, the last one where it was back in time, early time, whether it was Predator, that was good.
0: Yeah.
2: That was a good one.
0: They're good movies.
5: For some reason now, my algorithm is people wearing the Meta glasses, going to Comic-Cons and getting autographs. And you see, like, which people are dicks and which
0: really?
5: Are, like, yeah, so it's like,
2: that's great.
5: I've been watching tons of those.
2: I got to tell you, a lot of them are very gracious and very happy. And they know that, listen, this is how I'm making a living now and stuff. And come out and hug the people. And, you know, people are showing up and I drew a picture of you. And they're like, oh, that's great. That's, you know.
5: Yeah. And a lot of them know that, listen, this is a lot of money for some of these people. You're paying $300 for an autograph.
0: The only person I met that I paid for an autograph for was Leah Thompson from Back to the Future, because Joey was so obsessed with that movie when he was little.
5: Yeah.
0: And she was as sweet as can be.
5: I almost paid for Mark Hamill. I'm glad I didn't.
2: Yeah.
0: I would have on a Star Wars movie.
5: That's what it was. I was at the Star Wars convention, and it was like $200.
0: Oh, that's not bad for Mark Hamill.
5: This was years ago.
0: Yeah.
5: And I was, you know, I'm like, oh, this is Luke Skywalker, you know? I'm like, I really want to get something signed.
0: Yeah, for sure.
5: And then later on, I saw him taking a leak inside the bathroom.
2: Hey, sign this.
5: That was weird. Great. And I said, what's up to him in the bathroom? Because why not, you know?
2: Right. We were talking about the Warriors movie yesterday. And speaking at Comic-Cons, my buddy Pete, he said his ex-wife aunt was Mercy in the Warriors, and that she still does like bit roles and stuff, but does Comic-Con.
0: Oh, really?
2: Yeah, because she was from the movie Warriors. That's so it. She gets
0: one good credit.
2: That's it. That's
5: I was at the sink, and then Mark Hamill walks up to the sink next to me, and I go, Mr. Hamill, I go, you enjoying the convention? He goes, it's been a lot of fun. I'm like, all right, that's it.
0: You want to make small talk so bad, but you don't know what to say.
5: Luke Skywalker's standing next to me in a bathroom. I'm like, I have to say something.
0: When I saw him at a Burt's premiere, he was standing where you're standing to me, but just looked like he wanted to talk to no one.
5: Only
0: person I saw him talk to and be nice to was actually the guy he played Bert's father. Everybody else, he was just like,
5: this was a Star Wars convention specifically, so he was, you know, the bell of the ball.
0: Oh, sure.
5: So even when he leaves the bathroom, he's waving everybody, because the crowd starts going nuts the minute they
0: spot Luke Skywalker comes out.
5: Yeah,
2: best thing Mark Hamill does is an impression of Harrison Ford.
5: Yeah.
2: He does a pretty good Harrison Ford.
5: Yeah.
2: Listen, kid.
0: You should have followed him out, and everybody cheered, and you should have went, he didn't wash his hands. He doesn't wash his hands. Yeah.
2: He does not have a lightsaber.
0: All right, let's take a break. When we come back, Galvin Engineers, we'll do that next. It's the Mike Calta Show. This is 102.5 The Bone.
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0: 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It's 102.5 The Bone. Join us tomorrow as the Budweiser Grill for America Summer Sweepstake continues. Tomorrow I will be with John Senning, and we will be out at the Tampa Bay Outdoor Kitchens, which I'm not going to lie to you, I'm excited because it's attached to the Brisket Shop.
1: Sure.
0: It's the same place.
1: It really is a magical place.
0: It is on Armenia Avenue in Tampa. It is literally attached to the Brisket Shop. Come on out and join us tomorrow from noon to 2 for your chance to win a $10,000 outdoor grilling package. Ooh. Which includes a kitchen from the Outdoor Kitchen. You get Budweiser. You get a whole bunch of meat.
1: Oh, okay.
0: Yeah. Not a bad deal, huh?
1: It's very Pavlovian because as soon as you pull up in the parking lot and get out of the car, you smell what's happening there. Oh. And right away, you're like, oh, this is going to be good.
0: You know it's going to be good.
1: This is going to be fantastic.
0: Yeah. So I'm looking. This is the gig that I know the least about. They're like, can you do this? I go, I don't know. And like, it's at the Brisket Shop. I go, yeah, I'm going to go.
2: Yeah.
0: And then like, it's a couple of days later and I go, hey, you guys didn't give me the time or nothing. Just, I'll be there. Just let me know. You know, like, I'm so willing to go out there and work for this.
1: How come you say gig and it's cool? I say gig and Carmen thinks that I'm a loser.
3: Because a gig is associated with the radio station.
2: No, that's not true.
1: Yeah.
2: A gig is any kind of a job. It just is more... I'm sorry. Okay, bottom of the third.
3: Okay, all right.
2: Do you know how many DMs I got yesterday with people saying, not ever in the history of sports has anybody said bottom of the third in the NBA?
0: Yeah, but I don't... Can I just, in Carmen's defense, I don't think she meant bottom of the third, like bottom of the third inning. I think she... Do you mean like in the bottom half of the quarter?
3: Right. Like I don't know what time he put it in.
0: Quarter.
3: It wasn't the end. It was sometime in the third. That's
2: it's great.
3: It.
2: You can defend her. Yeah. Nobody's ever said that. Ever.
0: Yeah, I don't believe that.
2: Everybody that knows sports is saying nobody's ever said that.
0: Nobody used it as a baseball term, but as a time measurement to say it was in the bottom of the third. It was in the bottom half of the third. Mm. That makes sense.
2: You can keep saying it. It's a baseball term. Yeah.
0: It's a baseball term when you apply it towards innings.
1: Which is
2: it's always a baseball term.
0: Mm. I don't know.
2: you say you don't know, but you don't know.
1: Yeah.
2: Nobody's ever said that about basketball.
0: Carmen said it.
1: She's the first.
2: Nobody knows what they're talking about, said about basketball.
0: Oh, I don't take that.
3: Yeah,
0: she played
3: basketball.
0: Care.
3: Yeah.
2: I beat her.
3: Exactly.
0: You're leaving me out, and I'm trying to argue for you.
3: I'm not leaving you out. I'm just saying, like, there's no reason in arguing with him, so there's just no point.
1: I'm going to my gig after this, and I think it's cool to say gig.
3: Cool.
4: You have a gig at Burger King?
1: I did go to Burger King earlier in the week.
0: Did you really?
1: Yeah, I did. I got to stop.
2: Oh, my God.
1: I got an issue.
0: I have to tell you, I really was tempted to try that Whopper because the way you guys and Johnny B talk about it.
1: Yeah.
0: It really made me want to go, all right, I'll try it.
1: Was the day before yesterday, I had one after we talked about the Whopper send off.
0: Yeah.
1: I told Joe, I'm like, I'm going right now, just so you know. And I did go. And then I thought, what am I doing? I gotta.
2: Oh, when you start questioning life choices while eating a Whopper, it's bad news, man.
1: I'm in the parking lot in my car, just housing a Whopper. It was fantastic, of course.
0: Yeah.
1: But I was like, what is going
4: on? Did you leave the wrapper on when you ate it?
1: Yes.
4: Okay.
2: Oh, he's a gentleman.
4: Johnny B made a rookie mistake. That's why the paper's there. You're supposed to eat it while it's half in the paper.
1: I like it's nice, tight, compact.
4: Yeah. Mm.
0: I started changing up my order at Starbucks to try and eat a little bit healthier, which I am not saying it's healthy.
1: Yeah,
0: it's for a Starbucks order. They have a reduced fat turkey bacon sandwich, which I have almost convinced myself in my head, which just tastes good.
1: Yeah.
0: It's not bad.
1: Can I tell you the problem?
0: I know what the problem is. It's got a name on it that sounds like it's healthy. Like if it was the extra fat, greasy turkey bacon sandwich, I'd be in love with it. But because it's called the reduced fat, it makes my mind make me think that it's not that good.
1: Yeah, also it's processed. Anything processed.
0: Yeah, I know.
1: Is
0: it's not
1: healthy.
0: Yeah. I'm just saying out of the items that are there at the Starbucks, if that is among the healthier of the options.
1: I'm just going to stop eating at places like this.
0: Yes.
1: I need to stop going to Burger King.
0: Yes.
2: Are you yelling at yourself right now?
1: Yes.
2: Is that what you said in the mirror the other day as you ate your Burger King Whopper?
1: Yeah, I said this in my car to myself. Yeah. I go, what are you doing? Yeah. I had like a heart-to-heart conversation with my conscience and myself, and it was like, look at you. Look at you.
0: You're right out, to your heart.
1: You're out of control. That's exactly what I said. I'm like, this is not
4: the day you're going to have a third Whopper. This is not the day you're talking yourself.
0: That was the year that I used to drive home from 90 Rock, and I'd go to Crystal's and I'd get the Crystal 4-pack or 5-pack, whatever it was, and the corn dog.
2: You know, what's funny is we were driving home from the show last night, and we turned down the street, and I go, Oh, I thought it was Hillsborough, and I was like, Crystal is right up here.
0: Isn't it great how your body is like, it picks up all the beacons?
2: Navigates, yeah.
0: I can't drive past a Starbucks without my body dinging me and going, there's a Starbucks right there.
1: I drove into the Burger King parking lot yesterday, got in line, ordered my food, and then left the drive.
0: No, you're not. Why?
1: I swear to
0: God.
1: Out
0: of guilt?
1: I'm like, what? I got to get out of here.
0: Really? You left the line?
1: I left the line after I already ordered.
0: Wow.
1: Yeah, which is a dick move, I know, to the employees. I apologize.
0: Somehow I think they got beyond it.
1: But I was,
2: I'm you like, call them. I'm sorry, I had to leave. Please don't trace this call.
1: I ordered, and I just pulled out of the drive. I got to just go home.
4: You pulled away guilty.
1: I did.
4: Okay.
0: You know what happened to us yesterday? My daughter and the lunatic friends that are over here, they ordered Uber Eats for Huey Magoo's, and the driver calls. Somebody stole their food at Huey Magoo's.
2: Oh.
1: I think that happens a lot.
0: I would, if I was homeless, that's all I would do.
1: Yeah.
0: Is steal food from Huey Magoo's.
1: Yeah, yeah.
0: And all other restaurants.
1: Because they just put it out there on the shelf. All
0: right.
2: Yeah.
0: I would walk in, grab a bag, and go.
1: My daughter's ordered some food from Taco Bell. On the Taco Bell app, you can order ahead of time. You just walk in and get it.
2: Right.
1: And they were waiting. They're like, we're ordering. The guy's like, I made it. He goes, people steal stuff all the time. They just walk in.
0: Yeah.
1: A lot of teenagers walk in, grab, and walk out, and no one even knows.
0: Well, I had to deal with customer service for Uber Eats yesterday, which is AI only, and that was a treat because every time I said that my order, because the driver told me your order was stolen and they won't remake it, so you're just stuck in the loop in the system until you go in there and tell them. So I had to go in there and I had to tell them
1: into Huey Magoo's.
0: No, into the app, and I had to go in there and tell them, and because it's AI. And they said, please, in a few words, describe what the problem is. And I said, I was informed by the store that someone stole our food. Well, stole was the keyword that came up, and they kept bringing me the safety precautions. This is, if you feel like your driver has a different car, if you feel like the driver, I'm not saying.
1: Like you were robbed or something?
0: Right. So the simple answer was to go ahead and just cancel the order. But the order hadn't actually been put through yet since the driver hadn't picked it up. So I was able to just cancel it.
1: Wow. But
0: my God, what a pain in the ass that was.
1: Huey Magoo's is good.
0: Yeah. Imagine when you think it's coming and the driver's there and you're like, all right, driver's there to pick it up. And then he calls you just to tell you that the order is gone.
1: Let's order breakfast right now. No,
0: what do you want?
1: Don't.
0: Oh, don't. You can't do that.
1: Don't. Just don't do it.
0: Son of a bitch. Ladies and gentlemen, it's 7:14. Let's check in with Galvin. He's got today's news.
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0: What do we have in news today, Galvin?
2: Today's top story, we've got the big UFC fight happening on Sunday. Or do we? President Donald Trump's planned UFC fight on the White House South Lawn has required monumental effort from more than 7 federal agencies, hundreds of staff working on site daily, and at least $60 million according to a legal filing. The event that is part of the 250th anniversary of America's founding, also Trump's birthday, is scheduled for the weekend with the main attraction, 7 mixed martial arts matches on Sunday. That is if a judge doesn't halt the proceedings, which is sought by 2 Virginia residents in federal lawsuit against the National Park Service, which oversees the South Lawn. The agency filed a rebuff of the request on Tuesday. So,
0: do you think it's going to happen?
2: Yeah, it'll happen.
0: Yeah, I think so.
2: Yeah, but they are saying that it's calling for rain.
0: Yeah.
2: That there's going to be rain out there, but I don't know how much it's covered and all that.
1: They said rain they're prepared for. It's lightning will be the only thing that shuts it down.
2: Yeah. Yeah. That's any sporting event outside. As soon as lightning comes, they're like, shut it down.
0: I think that makes it more exciting.
2: Oh, yeah.
0: Or there's a chance you could be struck by lightning.
1: Because I guess the thing's covered over the actual area.
0: Right. But the dome could get hit.
1: All those people were supposed to watch it out on the mall or whatever with the screens. They're out in the rain, I guess.
0: Oh, yeah.
1: Yeah.
0: It's going to be interesting to see.
1: Why is it on Sunday, too? I'm not staying up for that.
2: Because it's Trump's birthday.
1: Oh, okay.
2: It really is, yeah. Because normally it's always Saturday for UFC.
1: Because main event usually is very late. I'm not going to...
2: Yeah. It's going to be rough.
0: For it. I'll put it on for a second so I can see what it looks like. And I'll go.
1: It'll probably look cool.
0: But I like to see Derek Sweaty Balls fight, and that's it.
2: Yeah. I saw where a bunch of celebrities are like, I'm not going.
1: Yeah, I know.
2: I'm not going.
1: They all turned down the invite.
2: You know who will be there? Zach Brown will be there. He's to sing the national anthem on Sunday at the UFC Freedom 250 event. He says, quote, "I'm there for the troops. I'm there to honor America. This is patriotism, not politics for me."
0: There you go.
2: Pretty smooth.
0: Yeah, I mean, that's fine. I don't really care why he's there.
2: Yeah.
0: It's an honor to sing the national anthem at the White House, no matter who the president is.
2: Right, but also, you know, people are going to be like, well, does this mean you're a Trump supporter? Do you blah, blah, blah? You know, so he gets out in front of it and says, listen, it's the White House. I'm going and singing. I'm doing the thing.
1: $60 million to put this thing on.
0: Yeah, but that's nothing. That's change to them, $60 million.
1: Right, but
0: And you got to imagine... As if the part of the 250 celebration, they probably have billions of dollars put aside just for that.
1: Yeah, but I mean, you could argue that $60 million could be used elsewhere.
0: Oh, of course, but it's the same thing as when like Galvin talks about there being TVs in the break room and how that could have been somebody's salary. You know,
1: for sure. Yeah. I mean, money is wasted everywhere.
2: Yeah, just think of how many dinners they have that are $10,000 a plate dinner and blah blah blah and all this stuff. Whatever. I don't know. President Trump appointed John Rich of Big and Rich, so we have. Pete Hegseth, the czar of war.
0: Yeah.
2: We have, who are some of the other people that he put in charge of stuff? That
0: Jeanine Pirro.
1: Yeah.
0: Dr. Oz.
1: Longino.
2: Yeah, Dr. Oz. Well, John Rich of Big and Rich is a special envoy for American landowners. He'll be a leading advocate for Americans' farmers, ranchers, and private landowners.
0: Okay, that's not bad.
2: John Rich.
0: Yeah, he's a big mouth and that's a good conduit and a good spokesman for the people. Mm-hmm. I'm not against that.
2: Mm-hmm. And he can play some good songs, too.
0: And he can play some good songs.
2: This is pretty crazy. The sheriff's office overseeing the investigation into Nancy Guthrie's abduction has issued an update after a bombshell anonymous tip about where her remains may be located.
0: Oh, look, it's coming up on TV right now.
2: Oh, yeah. A group that works to locate missing people in Mexico announced that they had received a tip from an anonymous caller claiming that Guthrie, who vanished from her Tucson, Arizona home, is buried in an unmarked grave near the U.S.-Mexico border. On Thursday afternoon, the Pima County Sheriff's Office said in a statement on X, quote, "We are aware of reports regarding an anonymous tip related to Nancy Guthrie investigation that were provided to a group in Mexico. At this time, we have not been contacted by Mexican authorities. This investigation remains active and ongoing, and we will continue to follow up on any credible information." More than 5 months have now passed since Guthrie, the mother of Today Show co-host Savannah Guthrie, was abducted from her home.
0: Dude, I'm telling you right now, this story turns out to be great if they find out she was just the reason why they got her is because she was like Walter White. She was a huge drug kingpin, and nobody had any idea.
3: She's running this whole operation.
0: Yes.
3: She is not a drug dealer.
0: She had no idea. Turned out she was.
1: She's Heisenberg.
0: Yeah. La Nina Blanca. And she was the bad Arizona wind. And she was bringing meth into the whole area.
2: Or Sunday, UFC Freedom 250, they bring out a big cake for Donald Trump. And they go, and here to cut the cake. We found her. Nancy Guthrie.
0: Holy cow.
2: We got her back.
1: They find out she'd been dealing with the Mexican cartels for years.
2: That's why she's buried. And then finally
1: she did something wrong. Or something.
0: They decided to try and take her out. She fought back and then they wiped her out.
2: Mm.
0: Nancy Guthrie.
1: What a drug kingpin.
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14: And now, an open letter.
15: Stop. Rewind that.
14: And now, an open letter from Galvin.
2: This is an open letter to businesses that should have been closed by now. Dear businesses that should have been closed by now. Seriously, I drove past a store called Beepers and Phones. I'm sorry, shouldn't that sign read Dinosaurs for Sale? Beepers? For reals? The only people I can think of that would still have any use for beepers are doctors and pot dealers. And let's be honest, both of them can afford smartphones that can do a bit more than the old-timey beeper machine. I don't know if the place even sells beepers anymore, but at least change your name. No one's going to go to a place called Joe's Cars and Covered Wagon Store. How are you still in business? I saw a store that was TV and VCR repair. Excuse me? VCR repair? First off, who still has a VCR? And if it breaks, the place you take it is called the trash. Okay, sir, we fixed your VCR. That's going to be $80. I could pay you that. Or how about I just go buy 4 DVD players? Or I could buy 1,000 cassette tapes. Handcrafted toys? Come on, guy. Just what every 10-year-old boy wants, a wooden duck. Look, his bill opens and closes when you move his wheels. Yeah, where do you plug it in? Could you imagine giving a kid a wooden toy for Christmas? They would rather get a lump of coal. Not like a joke, but like a lump of coal would be more fun to play with. You have the drive and ambition to start your own business, and you decide to open a store that only sells hacky sacks and hacky sack related items? Really? Where is it? Right next to the Beanie Baby store? I'm just saying, it's 2011, and you really have to be able to stay in front of the curve. Just think about it. Don't open a store that sells only typewriters, or a store that just sells newspapers. And whatever you do, don't put the word beepers in the name of your store. I'm Galvin from the Cowhead Show, and this has been an open letter to businesses that should have been closed by now.
1: What a weird and just sad story.
2: Over 5 months, man, that she's been missing.
0: You have to imagine that the worst part about it is Savannah Guthrie, because let's say she's not a drug kingpin. The only real reason they probably went after her is because they thought she had money.
2: Sure.
0: And they thought she had money because the daughter is famous.
2: And bought her a nice house.
0: Yeah, and bought her a nice house.
1: But so they never asked for any money.
0: Yeah, but they didn't. They might have been trying to rob her. I think there was a robbery gone wrong or a kidnapping gone wrong. Or maybe it was a kidnapping, and then they got so scared at the national attention, they were like, oh, you know what, just bury her on the border.
1: That's just sad.
0: That is definitely sad.
2: But you know what the crazy thing is there's so many different scenarios that it could be.
0: We'll never know.
2: Like you jokingly saying about the drug kingpin and stuff, but it could have been a guy who, homeless dude, who was just looking for somewhere to crash, and then she was like, who's there? And he was like, you know, could be, probably not. because she went missing and there's no clues and all that stuff, but who knows what happened.
0: This whole thing is just so weird and sad at the same time.
2: SpaceX goes public today, and it could make Elon Musk the world's first trillionaire.
0: I mean, he's pretty close now.
2: Yeah.
0: He's worth $700 billion.
2: Elon Musk rocket company said it would sell more than 555 million shares at $135 each in its blockbuster initial public offering, which is set to begin trading today.
0: I will not be buying anything today.
2: No?
0: No. I feel like it's going to
2: dip and take off.
0: And I don't feel like anything you're going to walk away with today is going to be great unless you plan on just leaving it for the next 20
2: years. I don't know. Ground floor, man. $135 a share.
0: Yeah, but you're not getting in on that. You're not getting in on that.
2: No, well, yeah. But I'm saying, like, if you could, $135 a share, look back on it 2 years from now and you go, God, can you believe it's $4,000? Remember when it was $135?
1: Right. Yeah.
2: You know?
1: I'll wait till the next rocket explodes and take a dip there.
2: Yeah.
0: Then buy it.
1: That's when you jump in.
2: Or until he smokes pot with Joe Rogan. Right.
1: Says something stupid. Yeah. And Elon.
2: That shouldn't be too long.
1: No. No.
2: The Carolina Hurricanes are one win away from the franchise's second Stanley Cup title after they dominated the Vegas Golden Knights with a 4-2 win in Game 5 last night. Hurricanes captain Jordan Staal did as usual, scoring for the fifth game in a row and the sixth time in the series to tie the NHL record shared by four Hall of Famers. Carolina now has that 3-2 series lead.
0: I couldn't watch it last night. It was boring.
2: Yeah.
0: Yeah. It's just, if it's not your team, it's not as exciting.
2: I was at the concert, but I was checking. I was looking up. Yeah. Boop, boop, boop, boop, boop, boop. I had a nice little 3-leg parlay that we hit with plus 325. Speaking of hockey, Nikita Kucherov of your Tampa Bay Lightning is the league MVP, winning his second career Hart Memorial Trophy as the NHL's most valuable player. He narrowly edged out Edmonton Oilers' Connor McDavid by just 10 points in the third closest vote in 30 years.
0: Oh, good. Congratulations, Kucherov.
2: You said it the other day. Yeah. We've got every trophy except for the Stanley Cup.
1: Right. This season was a complete disaster, basically.
0: Well, I wouldn't say it was a disaster. It just didn't work out.
1: We've got Coach of the Year, Goalie of the Year, League MVP, and we got bounced in the first round.
0: Yep.
1: That is a complete disaster and failure of a season.
2: It doesn't fit together. You shouldn't have these three things and not have this thing.
1: So who's to blame? Because that is a complete failure.
0: Coach.
1: Yeah. The coach of the year is the failure.
0: Coach of the year is the failure. Yeah,
1: that's the best coach in the whole league.
0: I mean, we got the talent on the team.
1: Yeah,
0: It needs to be coached better.
1: Like,
0: I don't know anything about it either. I'm talking out of my ass.
1: But I mean, you have to say that's a huge failure.
0: Yeah.
2: Anytime you don't get to Stanley Cup final.
1: I mean, there's only going to be one winner at the end.
2: Right.
1: But to get bounced in the first round when you have all that,
2: when you seemingly have all this talent.
1: Yeah, that's a big question they're going to have to ask. I think.
2: Yeah.
1: What the hell happened?
2: Yeah. Is it the wrong lines they're putting together? Is it, this?
1: Right,
2: that?
1: Right.
2: Who knows?
0: Coach.
2: Mike.
0: Yes.
2: I, for one, like to thank you for your service.
0: Well, Galvin, I don't like to be a braggart, but I'm there to help and serve the people.
2: Now, you're not like this scumbag over here with the stolen valor.
0: No.
2: I do own
0: a camouflage jacket.
1: Scumbag.
2: Do you have any idea what I'm talking about?
0: No, I have no idea.
2: Well, a report suggests that millions of Pokemon Go players may have unknowingly contributed data used to develop advanced navigation systems that are now tied to military drone technology.
1: Of course.
2: Yeah.
0: The system
2: used billions of scans to create detailed 3D maps that can be accessed without GPS. The company denies directly using Pokemon Go data for military purposes, but a bunch of people are upset that their user-generated data is being hijacked in this way.
0: I don't care. I'm willing to do my duty and my service to the people.
2: Well, it's the Chinese military.
1: Yeah.
3: This was a conspiracy theory a couple of years ago, but no one could prove it.
2: Well, this hasn't been proven. It says a report suggests that millions of Pokemon Go players may have unknowingly contributed.
1: There's always a catch. This is why all these apps, this is what all these apps are doing. They're just collecting information.
2: Yeah.
0: Yes.
2: That was like the Wego or Wego, whatever, the cars driving around, and they're like, oh, they're driving. They're all driving through and going around the cul-de-sac and coming back. Yeah, they're mapping out the place.
1: Yeah.
0: Right.
1: Yeah.
2: No matter what you think they're doing.
1: The Google Map cars have already done that for a decade.
2: I love people that wait for Google Maps cars to go by and do something dumb, lay out in their driveway like they're dead or something.
1: My daughter is hanging out the window of our car on Google Maps. Yeah, really? We saw the car and she rolled the window down like one of these, and you can find it. She's all blurred out, but she's hanging out the window.
0: That's pretty cool.
1: Yeah,
2: people banging on the side of the street, doing all kind of stuff. When you buy sunglasses, what are you getting? You're buying expensive sunglasses? Are you buying the cheapest ones they have? Are you looking for something?
0: I'm in a bad spot because in order to get sunglasses, I have to get ones that fit my giant width of my head.
2: Sure.
0: My head is big mostly in circumference, so I have to get big glasses. So usually they do end up costing more money.
2: Mm-hmm.
0: But, you know, sometimes I'll also...
2: So that's what you're looking for, size fit properly?
0: Yeah, because if I wear anything else, it just gives me weird eyes.
2: Yeah.
0: It makes me look like...
2: Yeah, and it's weird whenever you see somebody and their sunglasses are too small, and you're like, too small, bro, too small.
0: Yeah.
2: Anybody else? Carmen, what are you doing? You going for style? You going for how well they block the sun?
3: I don't like sunglasses. I just don't like, even though I wear glasses for whatever reason, I don't like sunglasses on my face.
2: It's so interesting to me because I don't wear glasses. I wear sunglasses constantly. When I see people outside without sunglasses on, I go, how?
3: I usually wear hats how like I block the sun, only because I feel like whatever is wrong with my vision, sunglasses makes it so I can't see anything. Even if I have polarizing glasses or whatever, it feels like it just messes me up and I just can't see with sunglasses on.
2: I saw a guy who was at a baseball game with a baseball hat on, and he had it on backwards and he was doing this, like shielding his eyes from the sun, and the announcer goes, if only he had a hat that could work out more. Like, turn your hat around, dum-dum. That's how it works. Gio, what are you doing for sunglasses?
1: I've had Oakleys forever.
2: Yeah.
1: But also, like, I'll wear, like, the cheap ones.
2: Yeah.
1: Just a pair of, like, cheap $5 glasses because I lose or break them very easily.
2: Carmen, I'm going to tell you right now, guy that wears Oakley calls all of his stuff gigs.
3: Yeah.
2: Right? If it's the other. Well, cheap sunglasses may cause more harm than good.
1: Oh, no.
2: They say, according to eye doctors, bargain sunglasses that darken your vision without UV protection can light UV protection can let more in harmful UV rays than not wearing sunglasses at all.
0: Oh, geez.
2: Instead, you should always look for labels that say 100% UV protection.
1: Well, it probably amplifies it.
2: Yeah.
3: And another thing that I saw is it will, like, if you wear sunglasses, it will mess with your circadian rhythm because, like,
2: day or night,
3: right? Your eyes is how, like, that's why, like, when the sun first rises, you should go outside and get sunlight in your eyes, and that helps with the rhythm of your body. And if you wear
2: rhythm of your body,
3: and if you wear sunglasses, it messes with that.
2: Mm-hmm.
3: So again, who knows? But
2: I buy specifically big sunglasses.
0: Yeah,
2: yeah. I've got a few different pair. I have some brands that are big that fit.
0: I went into I went into Ray-Ban in the International Mall, and I went right up to the girl and I go, "You got anything for guys with fat heads?" And she goes, "We do." And then she got me a wider pair of glasses. There's a company called Mammoth, I think, that makes big ones, but Mammoth might be the hat company, but one of those gargantuan, one of them, but they're really expensive. They're $80, $90 for a pair of glasses that are really cheap looking glasses.
1: There's a company called Elephant Face.
2: I like Monster Hat.
3: Yeah.
2: Those are good. There is a hat company that makes hats specifically for runners where you can throw the whole hat in the wash.
0: Right.
2: And it doesn't, it's not, you know, if you throw a regular hat in the wash, it's going to get
0: crumbles.
2: All. Yeah. But I bought, because they have extra large hats and they fit great, and they've been sold out of the extra large for like the last 8 months. I'm like, are you guys ever going to restock?
0: Most people have big airheads.
2: What are we doing?
0: Yeah. Let's go.
2: A large Australian study involving more than 6,400 people has found that the most healthy adults pass gas between 2 and 7 times a day. Average around 5 times per day.
0: This guy right here.
2: What do you think you're doing? I mean, you're between 2 and 7 in the morning.
0: Right.
2: While we're here.
1: Yeah, during the show, nonstop.
0: Somebody was nice enough to send me a meme that I actually read yesterday. It was what your farts are telling about you.
2: Sure, yeah.
0: And it was based on if they're hot, if they smell, if they do this, they do that. And this one said if they are odorless, that is just your body trapping air, which is what I've been trying to maintain. Not that it makes it better
2: yesterday
0: for you guys. Yesterday was not odorless.
2: Yeah.
0: Yeah, yesterday.
2: Mike farted in here, and he goes, I'm not going to lie, that one's not
0: going to
2: lie. I said, I'm not going to lie, I believe you.
0: Yeah.
3: But also, that could be your new diet. You're trying to eat healthier, so you're probably eating more vegetables and stuff. So
2: if you fart and it offends you, go to the doctor.
0: Yeah.
2: Go to the doctor.
0: Like, there have been times where I have farted over the years, like mostly when I was younger, and I could assume that that's what the gas chamber was like. Like, your eyes get you well up automatically.
2: I do not fart in front of my wife.
0: Right.
2: At all. But I do fart, and I will say to myself a phrase that I say every time, every time, that's a deal breaker. And do you know what that's from?
0: No.
2: That is from The Sopranos. AJ Meadow was in and was talking to him, and he was laying on his bed, and he farts, and he goes, oh, that's a deal breaker. It's so, I thought it was so funny that for some reason, every time I fart now, I go, oh, that's a deal breaker.
1: I used to say to I fart sometimes in front of my kids.
2: Yeah.
1: And I would tell, I go, does that hurt your feelings?
3: Oh, my gosh.
0: Yeah. Carmen, you don't understand. The best is that it's, you know, it's Galvin and Joe sitting to my left, Gio sitting in front of me to my right, and the guest will sit next to Gio. And everybody in the room is wearing headphones. So I could fart like crazy and nobody would know the difference.
3: Right.
0: But I forget sometimes when we have guests in here, like if BT from the comedy club is here and he's sitting on the couch.
3: There's someone who drove them.
0: I'm just over here ripping ass and thinking nobody can hear me.
1: I hear it in the headphones all the time.
0: No,
1: yeah. 100%.
0: Yeah. Let me know when you hear
1: it. Next time I'm going to stop the showdown and announce that you just farted.
0: Yes.
1: Because you think that nobody hears it, it 100% hears it.
0: Okay, let me know when you think it.
1: All right.
0: Because honestly, can I be honest with you? I think it's happening way more than you realize.
1: Probably. Yeah. I know for
2: We're not catching every time, but we're catching a majority.
0: All right. I want to know.
1: I know for a fact you have farted during the show, and I've heard it in my headphones.
0: Okay. I'm not saying that's never happened.
1: Yeah.
0: But with the actual amount of times that I'm farting over here as opposed to when you're hearing it.
1: But still, if you think you're safe because the headphones, you're wrong.
0: Right. But it makes it 10 times worse when somebody's in here without headphones, and I'm just blowing air over here.
1: Yeah. Right.
0: Yeah. And these people are like, does he know? Does he realize I can hear that?
2: Take control it.
1: Yeah. No, but then it's just air, Galvin. It doesn't.
0: When you hear it, please let me know.
1: All right. I'll let you know.
0: All right. Thank you.
2: When I hear it, I'm going to just throw my Yeti at you. I'll throw it over in that area. Do you like Jeeps? Does anybody like Jeeps?
0: I do. I don't want one, but I think they're pretty cool.
2: I had a Jeep growing up. I had a CJ7. It was pretty cool.
0: What does Mo have?
2: He has some Renegade, maybe.
0: I like that. Something. I like the one the top comes off and all that. I don't want it, but I think it's pretty cool.
1: Moe's Jeep's like an 80-something. It's an old classic Jeep.
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2: My brother had a Jeep Scrambler. That's the one that has like the little pickup truck back to it, whatever. And it was jacked up and big and stuff. And my parents, where my parents live, it's on the bay and they have like a private beach. So the road goes into the water and then there's a private beach. And he goes, let's see if the Jeep can make through over there, whatever. So he drove it through and drove up onto the thing, whatever. It's brackish water. So there is salt in it. Ooh. About 2 weeks later, we were driving and his wheel goes past us and we went, what is that? His wheel came out. Yeah, I don't know what, whether the salt water or whatever, because it did get stuck for a little while. He was in the water for quite some time, but yeah.
1: Did you see that? It's a wheel.
2: The wheel just goes past and we went, what is that? Just turned to the side.
0: There used to be outside the old Dallas Bull on 301, there used to be this huge mud pit. And, you know, the guys would show up in these big-ass trucks and park at night, and then they get that liquid courage in them at the end of the night, and they'd all try to, somebody would try to go across.
2: Oh, yeah.
0: Because if they couldn't, they know that 10 other guys would be able to pull them out. So there was always somebody, and they, when I first got my first H2, they were like, do it, I don't know, I'm not putting, this car is 100 grand, I'm not putting it in the mud pit.
2: Yeah, a guy I used to work with, who is a fireman, he had a winch on his truck, and he would have to pull people out all the time, and he would do the same line every time. He would hand them the hook, and he goes, hook this to something you want to come with my truck. Because a lot of people would just hook it on a bumper or hook
0: pull it
2: on
0: right off,
2: something plastic and it'd just be like, pull that off. To this day, you were saying about a mud pit. To this day, anytime I go past, like if they're doing construction on the road or if they're building a new property and there's a dirt mound, all I can think is send it. And I just want to...
0: Same thing.
2: Motorcycle. Because when I,
0: motorcycle.
2: Yeah, but like as a kid, you know, growing up, we had dirt bikes. So we used to go dirt trails and do all the jumps and all that stuff. So I see any kind of dirt hill or anything, I'm like, send it, bro.
0: Yeah.
2: Well, I asked, do you like Jeeps? Is your name George Washington?
0: No.
2: Well, if those, both of those things apply to you, I have good news for you. Jeep will give away 100 Jeep Wranglers to people named George Washington if America suddenly gets good at soccer and beats their 60-1 odds in the World Cup and they win the World Cup. Yeah, yeah, probably not going to happen.
1: That'd
0: it's
1: be
0: a pretty
1: something.
0: Specific group of people.
2: Yeah, very
0: that specific. Should be excited about that.
2: Yeah, a lot of George Washington. No. I'd love a new Jeep. We'll see what happens. The Rock, you know, Dwayne The Rock Johnson, he had a recent cancer scare when he felt a painful lump in his left testicle.
0: Oh.
2: He went and got an ultrasound, and he found out that it was...
0: Imagine being the nurse that gets to look at the Rock's nuts that day. Like, what is your job that day? I mean, most of the time, you got old guys coming in. Today, you're going to look at the people's nuts.
2: Yeah.
0: That must be so exciting.
2: He found out it was just an inflammatory condition called epididymitis.
0: Yeah.
2: Yeah.
0: Epididymitis.
2: Pididymitis. Yeah, so it's not cancer, luckily, for the Rock.
0: Good for the people's champ.
2: Yeah. All the steroids, not cancer.
0: Just imagine you went to nursing school. This is what it's all about.
2: Yeah.
0: Get to fondle the Rock's nuts for a little while.
2: How many people did she call that day?
0: Yeah.
2: You're not going to believe.
0: Because I know a girl who works in a, what is that called? The D doctor.
2: Urologist?
0: The urologist's office.

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2: He said,
3: and she goes, Olivia Rodrigo. I go, oh, have I said that before? And she goes, no, I just knew you were going to say that. And I went, all right. I was like, I got to stop talking about that.
2: She's like, yeah, creep. I've heard
3: She's
2: 23.
3: Still, that's too young.
2: But she looks kid, like little looks kid little in kid. A face.
3: Right.
2: And she wears the baby doll dress and does all that stuff.
3: That's not hot to me. It is hot, but not to me. Like, to me, that looks like little kid.
2: Interesting fact you can bring up next time you accidentally talk about Olivia Rodrigo in front of your wife. 60% deaf in her one ear.
3: Really?
2: Yeah.
3: Wow. I wonder if that helps her out.
2: I don't know how that would help.
3: She's got to scream louder.
4: My daughters want to go to the show in Orlando.
3: Yeah, if you were a good father, you would take them.
4: It's out of my price range.
3: Yeah, I get that, Gio. I wasn't.
2: You've been priced out.
4: Yeah, I don't have $1,500 to.
5: You should get another gig.
3: That was good, Karen. Also, Gio, I missed 2 farts.
4: Yeah, no, I heard the second one.
3: No, you didn't.
4: I.
3: Why didn't you say something?
4: Because Galvin was talking.
3: Shut the show down.
2: Interrupt. Smell something, say something. Yeah.
4: And you make like a move.
3: No, I'm constantly.
4: That's what you
3: I'm
4: do.
3: I'm constantly moving my
4: back. You're sitting there, and all of a sudden you go.
2: Yeah.
5: You do the lift.
4: Yeah.
3: I need a lumbar pillow or something in this chair because every once in a while I just get too soft.
2: I thought you were
3: going
2: to get a new chair.
3: I need a new chair, but I need a pillow or something.
2: You need an ergonomic.
3: Yeah.
4: You do have a move. You kind of go. Do you want to?
3: Sure. Yeah, no. All right.
2: Well, you look like you're blasting off.
3: Fine. But use all those tips for your next.
4: Listen, it's going to sound weird. I stare at you for 20 hours a week.
3: You're welcome.
4: You know? We see all these things.
3: All right. Well, then let's call it out next time you see it.
2: Too bad you're not drinking coffee anymore. Dolly Parton released her own coffee brand called Cup of Ambition. Oh, is that coffee?
3: A little bit.
2: Just a regular black coffee?
3: Yeah.
2: Cup of Ambition is the thing. It comes out first at her Tennessee travel stop. Then it's going to be available in stores nationwide later this year.
3: You know what that's from?
2: What, the Cup of Ambition?
3: Cup of Ambition?
2: Yeah, 9 to 5.
3: 9 to 5. Yeah. One of the greatest songs. Yeah.
2: You ever see her do that? You ever see her do that where she plays her fingernails and sings 9 to 5?
3: No.
2: Yeah, listen, Dolly Parton is iconic. You know, obviously she's got the big boobs. She plays the, you know, ditzy blonde kind of thing, whatever, the Southern girl, whatever. Very talented, though. So talented. Yeah, she'll do that where she just plays her big old fingernails, whatever, and it sounds like the typewriter, whatever, and singing the 9 to 5 song.
4: Dolly Parton is the Don Corleone of Pigeon Forge.
2: Yeah?
4: Yeah.
3: Sure.
4: Like, you don't do anything in that town unless the Dollywood Corporation
3: gives you the Domino's for biscuits.
4: 100%. She owns that entire area.
6: Have you talked to Dolly? See if Dolly says it's okay.
3: I'm sorry, but Dolly does not approve your business at this time.
4: If Dolly don't want you there, you're out.
2: Shut it down.
4: Yeah.
2: I don't know whether you know about this, Mike, but you might be excited about it.
3: All right.
2: The highly anticipated Little House on the Prairie reboot premieres on Netflix on July 9th.
3: Yeah, but you know, I can tell you why I'm not excited.
2: Why?
3: Because Michael Landon's dead. And, they're not going to get Nellie Olson back.
2: Well, how about this? In a strong vote of confidence, the series has already been renewed for a second season.
3: Wow.
2: Yeah, you can go watch the trailer. They have the trailer out for it.
3: Who is there? Anybody from the old school?
2: I didn't recognize it. No, I don't think so. Maybe they'll have some guest stars, whatever, but the cast, I didn't recognize any of the people from anything. I don't know, Carmen, whether you know, whether it's some of the younger people or whatever.
4: So is it reboot or continuation?
2: It says reboot.
4: So total, this same story.
3: A new pa and a new ma.
4: But new thing.
3: And a new Nelly. Yeah. All right, I'll take it.
2: So we'll see what happens.
3: I do enjoy the old school Little House on the Prairie.
2: Yeah.
3: But I'm more for the pa-centric stories than I was the Laura Ingalls-centric stories.
4: I was too young, but I vaguely remember it.

0: remember like the theme song, but I don't remember the episode.
1: Oh, dude, stuff. Remember there was there's the fire. Yeah. And then the blind sister and all that stuff.
2: Had the blind sister, and then the little girl, Laura Ingalls. She was kind of the star.
1: She was a star. She was the author of the stories.
2: Yeah, but like different people would have episodes about them or this or whatever. Right. Yeah, but I mean, yeah, she was the star.
1: And then Nellie was the rich snotty bitch who was always mean to them.
2: And then Merlin Olsen, former NFL player, was on there as well. Didn't he do something with flowers?
1: He did FTD flower commercials.
2: Okay, yeah, commercials, yeah. Yeah. Yeah, but he was Paul's best friend.
1: Why are you bringing that up?
2: What do you mean?
1: Because it's one of the funniest things ever is Letterman did when they were doing Halloween costumes,
2: mm-hmm.
1: and the kids would come dressed as Halloween costumes.
2: Yeah, yeah. What would be Stangles kids?
1: He said if you wanted to be a football player, but also wanted to be a floral salesman.
2: Oh, yeah.
1: You know, as Merlin Olsen, there was a little kid with a beard on.
2: That's funny. Yeah, no, but he was on the show, and that was, you know, one of the first actors that was like a football player or whatever. Because remember Webster also.
1: Yep, George Karras.
2: Yeah, he was in there. On Tuesday, Vice President J.D. Vance will appear on The View.
1: Alex Karras. Not George Karras.
2: Oh, you.
1: Yeah, okay. I screwed it.
2: I was like, what did I say?
1: Sorry, I was stuck in that thought. Who's going to be on The View?
2: J.D. Vance. Vice President J.D. Vance will be on The View. Yeah, that should be interesting.
1: Take some balls.
3: Yeah, so Whoopi will yell at him, and Joy Behar be yelling at him.
2: For sure.
1: Who does that? Who thinks that's a good idea? Like, you're just going on a show where everybody's going to hate you.
2: Yeah.
3: Well, I think one of the hosts, one of the girls is like a conservative.
1: Yeah, it's not one of the lead girls.
3: No, I don't know who's on. All I know is Joy Behar and Whoopi Goldberg.
1: Right.
3: I don't know who the other ones are now.
1: So I saw an old video yesterday of the View. It was pretty good. It was when Rosie O'Donnell was on,
2: mm-hmm.
1: and she had a clip of Clay Aiken and Kelly Ripa hosting the Regis show. And Clay Aiken went like this to put his hand over Kelly Ripa's mouth. Like to tell her to be quiet.
2: Yeah.
1: And she moved this hand away. She goes, get that hand away from me. I don't know where that hand has been. And Rosie's like, I see that as a homophobic thing.
2: Brother.
1: And then Kelly Ripa called into The View.
2: Yeah.
1: And she was like, Rosie, how could you say that? And she's like, I see it as a homophobic thing because you don't know where his hand has been. She's like, I don't want anybody's hand. I don't know where anybody washed their hand in my face. It was pretty good that she confronted her.
2: If you're Rosie O'Donnell and you're a lesbian, and we all know she's a lesbian stuff, you see it through your eyes.
1: That's what she said. But that's exactly what Rosie said. She goes, I see it through my eyes.
2: Yeah.
1: Yeah, that's exactly
2: what she said. Yeah, but your eyes are not Kelly Ripa's eyes.
1: No.
2: And it's not, you're putting intent into her words that she didn't mean.
1: Yeah.
3: Did you see Rosie just got a facelift?
1: I did.
3: And she admitted, like she said, I got a facelift. It looks pretty good.
1: Yeah, it looks.
3: Like she looks younger.
1: It doesn't look
3: bad.
1: She was falling apart there.
3: Well, she looked horrible.
1: Yeah.
3: But she posted like a side-by-side and it looks like she took off 10, 15 years.
1: Yeah, good for her.
3: I was like, oh, wow, actually looks pretty good.
1: I don't hate Rosie O'Donnell. She does things that bug me, but I don't, like, I find her to be more ballsy than, like, I admire the fact that she's so ballsy.
3: She very much has FU money.
1: Yes.
3: She made a ridiculous amount of money with her show and then The View, so she don't care. She doesn't care.
2: But also, if you hung around her for 5 minutes, you'd be like, Jesus Christ, get Rosie O'Donnell away from me.
1: I wonder, or if she's just that smart where she just knows when to do it. You know, she knows when to open her mouth to make a big deal.
2: Nah, she also seems a bit of a head case, too. You know, there's a lot of stuff. She'll, like, post weird stuff, videos of her, and you're just like, what is...
3: I think she doesn't care. Yeah. She's like, whatever. I'm worth, you know, $300 million.
1: No kidding.
2: Joe, got some bad news for you, buddy.
1: Joe. Right.
2: The Strokes have pushed back the release of their next album to July 24th.
4: Disappointing.
2: If you're going to wait for it in the line at the record store or whatever, you're going to have to wait until July 24th for the Strokes new album.
1: That'll be here before you know it.
2: Yeah. Fingers crossed.
5: 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Tampa's injury attorney.
2: This is pretty interesting. So we have the reboot of Little House on the Prairie. We have a whole new show coming out that I don't think I've heard anything about. HBO officially released the trailer for Larry David's new series, Life, Larry, and the Pursuit of Unhappiness. It is a sketch show.
1: Yes.
2: Yeah. The 7-episode limited historical sketch show premieres on June 26th. And it's going to be available to stream on HBO Max.
1: I mean, nothing about that sounds attractive to me.
2: Until you see it.
1: Because you love Larry David and you realize if he's going to do it, it's got to be good.
2: I have a feeling it's going to be a little bit of a ripoff of Drunk History.
1: Oh, really?
3: It is all about, like, historic figures.
2: Right.
3: And he's reenacting, like, moments in history.
1: And as him dressed up as those
3: like
1: guys.
3: Like George Washington. The clip I saw, I think, was, like, the Wright brothers, and they're building the airplane.
2: Yeah.
3: And it's, like, a reenactment of all these historic.
2: But if you've never seen Drunk History, that is one of the funniest things. That's so good. Have you never watched that before?
3: No, I've heard of it. I've never seen.
2: It's hilarious.
3: Right.
2: It's hilarious because they have comedians and different people. And they just get drunk together with the guy, the host. I forget what his name is, but you've seen him in a bunch of stuff. And then they talk about historical facts, whatever, just from their memory. They're not reading it from a book. They're just saying, and then George Washington, he said, hey, guys, and it cuts to a guy playing George Washington, and he's mouthing the words of the person saying. Yeah. So it'll be like, hey, guys, I think we should all just get guns and go, you know, like that's how it goes.
3: And they show the real thing.
2: Yeah, it's so funny and dumb, but it's really good. So, yeah, I don't know if this is going to be a little bit of a ripoff of
3: What is that on, or where was that from?
1: It was on YouTube.
2: It was on Comedy Central.
3: Oh, was it Comedy Central?
2: Yeah, it was on Comedy Central.
1: I thought it was a Funny or Die thing, but yeah, it's funny.
2: It may have started as that, but it was on Comedy Central for a while. I'm sure you could find all the episodes somewhere on some streaming platform. We've been kind of on a little bit of a run on this. I have new music for you guys.
1: Oh, good.
2: Yeah.
1: I enjoy the new music.
2: We've been throwing around different stuff. We had some of the Strokes. We had the other day, we had Jack White.
1: Right.
2: A little different genre for this one.
1: All right.
2: This is a very famous singer, has a new album coming out. 18 original song, or I mean, sorry, it's an album of original songs. First album in 18 years.
1: Oh, man.
2: Take a listen. Tell me if you know who it is or whether you like it.
1: All right.

0: This is Carly Simon.
1: Not Paul Simon. Carly Simon.
0: Yeah.
1: Go to the chorus. Just let it play.
2: Got my Simon's mixed up.
1: I like this chorus, kind of.
0: No, I don't like it.
2: Yeah,
0: it sounds like it should be on a drug commercial.
2: Yeah, yeah.
0: If you're
1: suffering
0: middle of the night bleeder from your eyes,
2: it's two old people walking on the beach playing with their dog about how they.
1: It is Carly Simon. She's releasing her first album of original songs in 18 years. That is the single called "Howl."
0: Perhaps the Jordans can help you. Yeah. Ask your doctor today.
2: Yeah. And they're playing tennis.
0: Yeah, No, I don't.
1: They're in their garage putting together a thing.
0: Carly Simon, former guest of the show.
1: That's right.
0: Yeah, that was one of the weirder interviews.
1: Did you tell her about clowns in my coffee?
0: I don't remember.
1: Clowns in my coffee? Yeah. Yeah, that's so funny that you said Paul Simon.
2: I don't know why.
1: Yeah.
2: I was thinking Simon and Garfunkel.
1: Yeah.
0: No, it did sound a little bit like Paul Simon in the beginning. Yeah, a little high-pitched Paul Simon.
2: Right.
0: Well,
1: but just the fact that last name.
0: Simon,
1: yeah. Different Simon.
2: Damn it.
1: And then finally in news, the people over at BroBible.com collected the highest rated movies on IMDb from the past quarter century. Okay? So last 25 years. Highest rated. Yeah, so this doesn't mean necessarily it's your favorite movie or whatever, but they are the highest rated on IMDb. So the people that are watching it.
0: How many years?
1: Going on IMDb, 25.
0: Okay.
1: Yeah.
0: All right, think about it.
1: Last 25 years, I have the top 15 here, so we can go through. They're all definitely movies that you know.
0: Okay.
1: And that you've watched and you've seen. Any guesses on the different ones, the ratings?
2: I'll say Avatar.
1: Say Avatar is in the top 15 of the highest rated of all time. I say to you, sir, you are incorrect.
2: No.
0: The Departed.
1: The Departed comes in at number 11 with a rating of 8.5.
0: That's it. I can't remember any more movies.
2: Man, I can't. Anything 25 years.
0: Yeah.
1: But the last, since like 2001.
0: Like, I haven't walked out of a movie and God damn, that was good in a long time.
2: Yeah, I'm trying to think of movies that everybody thought were great, even though it sucked.
0: Give us like, the bottom ones.
1: Number 15 is... I'm sorry. I said you would know, everyone. It's some French comedy, so we'll pass that. Number 14 is Spider-Man Across the Spider-Verse.
0: Okay.
1: That had an 8.5 rating.
2: Avengers Endgame...
1: Not in here.
2: What?
0: No. Yeah, the Spider-Verse was the cartoon one that everybody seemed to love. I think that's because it had a black Spider-Man.
2: Yeah.
0: So everybody's like, ooh, this one is really...
2: It was good, but...
0: Yeah, I saw it in the theater.
2: It's tough to get into cartoons.
1: Yeah. This one we just brought up the other day. We talked about, I think it may have been in Sporkle or something, but it's a movie that we all agree is a fantastic movie. 2006, The Prestige.
0: Prestige is great.
1: Has an 8.5 rating as well.
0: That is a really good movie.
1: Number 12, Whiplash.
0: I love Whiplash.
2: That's a great movie.
0: Yeah.
1: It's funny because a lot of these have 8.5 rating. So they're all kind of tied together, whatever. Then you already guessed The Departed is in there. Now we're in the top 10. What do you think top 10?
2: I really like anything Miles Teller is involved in. I've noticed.
0: Okay, so I'm going to say Top Gun Maverick.
1: No.
2: Oh, damn it.
0: That's ridiculous.
2: No. Yeah, this
0: list doesn't mean anything.
2: It's a waste of my time.
0: Yeah.
1: According to IMDb, the top rated movies, well, it's not even an opinion list. This is literally the top rated.
2: The ratings, yeah.
1: So it's not opinion. You can't really get too mad at them. Doesn't necessarily mean your favorite movie's going to be
0: in
1: there.
0: The problem is I can't recall the base of movies.
2: Captain America and the Winter Soldier.
1: I will tell you that
0: none of them are superhero movies.
2: Superhero movies?
1: Number one is a superhero movie.
2: Iron Man.
1: No. Number 10, Parasite, which won a bunch of awards. Yeah, I think one.
0: Get Out.
1: No.
2: That was all Jim from The Office. It's all quiet. Quiet Place.
1: No.
2: No.
1: It's all quiet. Number 9, The Pianist.
0: Okay.
1: Comes in number 9. Number 8, Spirited Away. I don't know what that is.
2: At least I'll
1: I'm not sure what that is. Number 7 is City of God. Number 6, very good movie, I thought. Interstellar. Interstellar, I thought was really good.
0: Boring as hell.
1: Oh, really? I like that. I thought it was really good. Number five, a little confusing, but cool and different and weird and stuff. Inception.
0: Inception was good.
2: Yeah, but I watched it one time, and then that was it. I'm not going back to watch it again.
0: What's the one before Inception? Oh, Interstellar.
1: Interstellar.
0: You know what was really bad? Interstellar was not a bad movie by any means, but it was just a little boring. But that movie with Brad Pitt and Tommy Lee Jones, was Tommy Lee Jones' son, and Tommy Lee Jones is in space, and they got a signal 30 years later that he was still alive.
3: Mars.
0: Yeah, that was terrible. Yeah.
3: Oh, I don't think I saw that.
0: Yeah, he didn't miss anything.
1: So number five, Inception with an 8.8 rating. Then back to back, two of the same movies, different chapters, I guess, in it. Number four is Lord of the Rings, The Two Towers. Uh-huh. And number three is Lord of the Rings, The Fellowship of the Rings.
0: I can't. By the way, it's so weird that I can't get myself to get through those movies because I like that stuff.
2: They're good.
0: Yeah, but I tried to, every time I try to watch it, I'm like, I just shut it off.
2: I saw everyone opening weekend in the theater.
0: Really?
2: Yeah.
0: I'm trying. I'm not against it. I'm not like, oh, I don't like this. I do like that whole imaginary stuff.
2: They are very long though. Like you.
0: Yeah, but I can't get through any of them.
2: Yeah.
0: People love this Masters of the Universe movie.
2: I saw it. It was awesome.
0: Everybody's saying it's great.
2: But it bombed at the box office.
0: Really?
2: Yeah, nobody went to see it.
0: Everybody that saw it, because nobody's going to the movies anymore, but everybody that saw it said it was great.
2: Obsession and there are like
0: that's true.
2: Like everybody's going to the movies, nobody's seeing Masters of the Universe.
0: Bobby Kelly was telling me he's like, the only thing that's making any money in the theaters is horror movies.
2: Yeah.
0: Yeah, it's the only thing that's doing well.
2: Because even Scary Movie 9 or 8 or whatever, I performed it.
0: Really?
1: Yeah. You know what's so funny is David Spade had a funny bit about what was the movie that was low budget? Blair Witch Project.
0: Yeah.
1: And he goes, I didn't like the movie. He goes, but also everyone's like, yeah, but it only cost $50,000 to make and stuff. And he goes, fine, then I pay a dollar for it. if that's the case.
0: That's true. He got in on so cheap.
1: Yeah. I said back to back with Lord of the Rings. Back to back to back.
0: Oh.
1: So number four, number three, number two. Number two is Lord of the Rings, Return of the King.
2: Oh, yeah.
1: Yeah, Two Towers was four.
0: Yeah.
1: Fellowship of the Rings was three. And number two is Return of the King. So number one, IMDb, the past 25 years, highest rated movie.
0: Superhero movie.
1: Is a superhero movie.
2: And it's not Endgame.
1: It is not Endgame.
2: That's the best one for me.
1: And it is interesting because I just read that this director is still upset to this day because one of the greatest lines in the movie, he did not write.
0: Mm.
1: He did not write the movie, write the line. His brother wrote it.
0: Oh, so it's a... Who are those brothers?
2: Coen
3: brothers.
0: Who? No.
2: No, it's
0: not
2: the...
0: Not the Wachowski sisters, not the Coen brothers, the other brothers.
2: They did the Avengers.
0: Yeah.
2: The people.
1: No.
2: They're people. No. Okay.
1: It's not them.
2: Oh, this
0: not
2: is...
0: Not them?
1: No.
2: Is it the Matrix?
1: No.
0: They're sisters now.
2: That's true.
0: What are the brothers? Tell us the brothers' names.
1: Christopher Nolan.
0: Oh, yeah. So it's Batman.
1: It is Batman.
2: Oh, the second one with the Joker.
1: The Dark Knight.
2: Yeah.
1: Yeah. 9.1 rating. He said, when Harvey Dent says, you either become a hero or live long enough to see yourself become a villain or whatever that line is, whatever, that his brother wrote that. And he's like, that's the best line in the movie. You know, which I'm not sure if it's in this one or one of the other ones, whatever. I think it's that one.
0: Who are the other brothers? The Russo brothers.
1: Yeah, Russo brothers.
0: I think we all did. We did it as a team.
1: I'm pretty sure that's right. Is that right?
0: Yes.
1: Well, there you go. That is it for news. And right now...
0: Oh, boy.
1: News is sponsored by Badger Bob Services. 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
0: And let me put this out there for you.
1: Sure.
0: Somebody is going to win, and you have plenty of time to get on the phone lines and do that now, 800-771-1025. Just to be safe, at 8:10, it's over. If you didn't get, if you don't.
4: It's already over.
2: Yeah.
3: Phone lines are filled.
0: Right.
2: It takes 30 seconds.
0: That's what I'm saying. But by 8:10, if you think you're still trying to call, it's already over.
2: I would say if you're not on hold right now, it's over.
1: No, like, we had a guy calling the 9 o'clock hour. Yeah. He was like, hey, Pedro Bob's.
0: That's the thing. I don't want everybody to spend the next hour trying to call here to win.
1: Yeah.
0: All right, we got to take a break. Don't forget, tomorrow, join me and the John Senning. We will be live at the Brisket Shop / Something's wrong.
1: No. You farted.
2: No. Yeah.
0: I just swear to God, I did not.
1: No, I was just kidding.
0: We'll be out at the Brisket Shop / the Backyard Store because we're going to be giving away the ultimate, the absolute ultimate in a $10,000 outdoor grilling package.
1: Oof.
0: All going down with the Budweiser Grill for America's Summer Sweepstakes. We'll be out there from noon to 2 tomorrow at Tampa Bay Outdoor Kitchens, 3501 North Armenia Avenue. Come on out, eat some lunch with us, hang out, look at the outdoor kitchens. It's one of those places where it's like you can come there and just look and see what they have. Like, nobody's pressuring you to buy anything or anything like that, but you can come and see, hey, this would look great in my backyard, this would look great in my outdoor kitchen, whether you want to get a Primo grill or you want to get a the Traeger grill or whatever they're giving away there.
2: That place is so unassuming.
0: Yes.
2: When you're driving by, passing by, you haven't gone inside.
0: Yeah.
2: Once you go inside, you're like, what is this?
0: There's a whole oasis back there, like, including a swimming pool, a cold plunge, a sauna. They got the whole deal back there.
2: It's so unassuming until you get inside and you're like, oh my God, this is amazing.
0: So we'll be hanging out there tomorrow from noon to 2. Come on and see me and John. This is, I was saying this, how excited I am about this gig. They asked me to do it and I said, yeah, I don't know what's going on. I didn't find out until yesterday what time I have to be there.
2: Doesn't matter.
0: Doesn't matter. And then also, I don't know if I'm on the air, if I'm just hanging out there. I don't know what I'm doing. All I know is they asked me to go out, and I was like, I'll gladly be there.
2: You might be on the air.
0: Right, fine.
2: The time I went out there with John, we were on the air for like 2 hours.
0: Okay.
2: But it was fantastic.
0: Yeah, that's fine with me.
2: Yeah.
0: That's fine. I don't have no problem doing
2: Again,
0: it.
2: Again, they could ask me anything. I could not care
0: give
2: less.
0: Give me brisket. Yeah. Bring me the brisket. All right, we got to take a break. When we come back from break, Galvin, we got another prize to give away.
1: Oh, nice.
0: I don't know if you heard, but Kanye West is coming.
1: Yes, I have heard.
0: And we've got tickets to give away, and we're going to play You Know What. 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

0: 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It's 102.5 The Bone. 800-771-1025 of the phone numbers. We got tickets to give away to see Kanye West, but I'm going to make you a deal, okay? I know that my wife won't go see Kanye, even though she loves Kanye.
1: Right.
0: Because he's an anti-Semite.
1: She
0: but we are gonna play Juno What?
1: Yes.
0: To celebrate the Jewish people.
1: Okay.
0: But I'll also give you the opportunity to take Chris Stapleton tickets
1: if
0: you don't
1: want
0: to go to Kanye.
1: If you're a true American.
0: No. Yeah.
1: You'll have your
0: choice. You could be like, I want to play the game. I want to know the Jew. But I don't have any idea. I don't have any interest in going to Kanye.
1: Two huge shows at Raymond James Stadium. Chris Stapleton, Kanye West, not together.
0: Not together.
1: Yeah.
0: Don't get confused.
1: Different shows.
0: Mm-hmm. Open up. All right.
1: All right. Did you fart?
0: No.
1: You sure?
0: You're supposed to let me know when you know I farted.
1: Yeah.
0: Yeah.
1: You can't just
0: keep guessing.
2: I didn't hear anything, but it's kind of funky in here.
0: No, nope, I did not fart.
1: Joe is just over near you, though.
2: Oh, yeah.
0: Yeah, but you can count on this. I'll always be honest with you.
2: All right. Yeah, I believe you. Yeah.
1: Joe has been known to crop dust.
3: Yes. That's not true. I always go out there.
1: No. Yeah, and then you drag it back in.
2: That's what crop dust is.
1: It sticks in your lady jeans and you drag it back in here.
0: That's not what crop dust is. Crop dust is you do it as you're passing by.
1: Yeah. Right, but you're saying if he farts out there and then walks in here, it's lingering and he's pulling it with him.
2: It's a form of crop dusting.
1: Yeah.
0: Oh, I got you.
1: Yeah, crop dusting, you're kind of doing it on purpose.
3: That's
1: and you're
3: weak. That's very weak.
0: I do see you. You're just surrounded by clouds out there. I just look up and I just see a whole bag. Oh, there's something on fire. And then I see Joe come out of the smoke like a 80s magician.
2: Yeah, that's why I don't go out there anymore. This dirtbag blows right in my face.
1: Also, I don't know whether this is a question for on air or off air or HR. Any weed in that THC or is that just nicotine?
3: That's just nicotine.
1: Why are you winking at me?
3: Because I like
1: why,
3: you.
1: Why'd you give me the eyes?
3: I gave you the glad eye.
1: Why, when you said nicotine, you put it in quotes? Okay. No, I was just curious.
0: You gave me the glad eye. All right, Carmen. It is time for us to play. What is it called?
2: Every time.
1: Nobody help him. Nobody help him.
2: Nope.
1: Figure it out.
0: You know what?
1: Hey. There you go.
0: You gotta admit, this is a catchy tune.
1: Do they dance like this, right? They do that. So,
0: yeah. Look. I don't think that's what they do.
1: Yeah, no, they do that.
0: No, I don't
1: think
0: so.
1: They do the step around. Look.
0: Oh, here we go. Please get this on camera.
1: Here we go.
0: Yeah, but that's not what you were doing. You were doing punching.
3: No.
0: You might be right. I don't know. That was fantastic.
1: Yeah.
0: All right, let me get a contestant on the line.
1: No.
0: Good morning. Who is this?
1: Hello.
0: Thank you. Good morning. Who is this?
4: Good morning. This is Abby. How are you, Mike?
0: Hi, Abby. How are you doing?
4: I'm doing well now that I'm here.
0: Are you a Kanye West fan?
4: No. I just like live music and local events that I can kind of journalism do. So I'm trying to go and see what's up and see what kind of protests might be up there.
1: Right. I love that you said journalism do. It makes you sound like a real journalist. Yeah. I like to journalism do.
4: Well, I'm just trying to get into it. Like, I'm trying to get into, like, the local scene. I know a lot of people. I'm work with a local production company, so I'm trying to get more on the side of local events, live music. You know, I love Tampa Bay, and I want to support the city.
0: All right. You are the most loving Abby of Tampa I've seen in a long time. All right, let's give these away. Galvin, what do we have for Abby?
1: All right, Abby, we're going to play Juno What. Now we're going to give you some different clues about a Jew, and you tell us whether you know the Jew. You can, stop us at any time. You're going to get all five facts about this Jew. But, you know, we'll kind of go through the process, see how you're feeling, whether you're thinking one person or another. And we're going to start out with Joe.
0: Also, I want to remind everybody that if Kanye West is not your thing, Chris Stapleton is, you can still play Juno What and walk away with tickets to see Chris Stapleton. You will have your choice of tickets.
1: All right. Joe, start us out.
3: This Jew is red-green colorblind.
0: All right. Red-green colorblind. Let that marinate a little bit.
1: Mm-hmm. Mm-hmm. They're not going to get it off the first clue, probably. We go over to Gio with the second clue.
2: This Jew and his wife, Priscilla, were married in 2012 in their backyard.
0: Oh.
1: All right, so you have two facts so far. This Jew is red-green colorblind, and he got married to his wife Priscilla in 2012 in their backyard. What are you leaning so far, Abby? Any thoughts?
4: Not really. The only person that I know that's married to a Priscilla is left the building.
1: Okay. All right.
0: That's true.
1: All right.
0: Let's give you some more clues.
1: Then we're going to go over to Carmen for your next Jew clue. Here we go.
5: This Jew in 2010 signed the Giving Pledge, publicly committing to give away the majority of his wealth to a philanthropic causes during his lifetime.
0: Oh, does it count? Does it count?
2: No.
0: It's interesting. Carmen, we had a game within the game.
5: Yeah, I know.
0: You knew? Okay.
1: She hates us so much.
5: Yeah.
4: I'll take the next two still.
1: Okay, all right. So no.
0: Carmen, what did you think the game was?
6: Can she say philanthropic?
1: By the way, that's exactly how I said it.
5: I know.
2: Can I give you what the game of the game was? I said, no, she will not trip up on it.
1: Okay.
2: Joe said, no, she'll not trip up on it.
1: Okay.
2: Galvin said, yes, 100%, she'll trip up multiple times. and Mike said, yes, she will trip up on it.
1: Yeah. By the way, Carmen, also, as I was reading it out loud, I tripped up on it. Yeah. I tripped up on it, so I was like, oh, boy.
0: Good job, Carmen.
5: Yeah, thank you.
1: Okay, Abby, so far we have this Jew is green-red colorblind. This Jew and his wife Priscilla were married in 2012 in their backyard. This Jew in 2010 signed the Giving Pledge. Now we go.
0: No, read it all.
1: No, now
0: read
1: we go,
0: it all.
1: Nope,
0: read it
1: now
0: all.
1: Now we go over to Mike. Yeah, we go philanthropic. Oh. We go over to Mike with your next Jew clue.
0: This Jew in 2008, at just 23 years old, became the world's youngest self-made billionaire.
1: Ooh! All right, so that's a big one. That's a big one. 23 years old, he became a billionaire.
0: Yet got married in his own backyard. Although I got to tell you, that's probably some backyard.
1: Yeah, I bet. Are you leaning anyway? Any thoughts coming through?
4: Can I say a name, and if it's wrong, I still get the last clue? Well,
0: yeah, you're going to get the last clue either way.
1: You just say what you're thinking. This is an official
4: Michael
1: guess.
4: Michael Bloomberg?
0: Okay. All right,
4: thought, because he's one of the most substantial New York Jewish people that donate to charity and is in a lot of charitable events. So that's what I'm leaning towards.
0: You're leaning in the right direction, but let me help you out a little bit. Okay. Keep in mind on the dates in 2008, which wasn't that long ago, he was 23 years old. That would not fit with Michael Bloomberg.
1: Yeah. All right. Your final Jew clue, Abby, this Jew was the subject of the movie, The Social Network.
4: Oh, goodness.
0: Let us know when you're ready. Think about it. I'm going to go over. Carmen just.
1: Want to go through the Jew clues again? We'll go through them real quick.
4: If you could just repeat them while I think. Yeah, that'd be awesome.
1: This Jew is red-green colorblind. He and his wife, Priscilla, were married in 2012 in their backyard. In 2010, he signed a giving pledge. In 2008, at just 23 years old, became the world's youngest self-made billionaire, and was the subject of the movie The Social Network.
0: All right, Abby, we're going to need an answer.
4: It starts with the R, right? It's like David Rubenstein.
1: Is that your final answer, David Rubenstein?
4: That's my final answer. That's going to be my best answer. Yeah.
0: Carmen, is she right?
2: Bye.
0: Oh. Thank you for playing.
4: I appreciate you guys.
0: Good luck, journalism.
1: You want to go to the next caller that I guarantee is screaming at the radio right now?
0: Manny?
7: Yes.
0: Manny?
7: Yes.
0: Do you have an answer? All right.
2: Big Kanye fan?
7: Yes.
0: Gay?
7: Well, not really, but I do want the tickets.
0: All right. What is it?
7: The Jew is Mark Zuckerberg.
2: Hey.
0: Carmen, is he right?
2: Bing,
0: yay! There you go.
1: Very nice.
0: Excellent job, man.
7: Yeah.
0: What gave it away? What was the easiest clue? The last one, or was it one before?
7: The Social Network. I never saw it, but I even know.
2: Great movie.
1: Brilliant movie.
5: Abby must have been really young.
1: Could be.
5: Pre-Social Network.
7: Oh, my God. My heart is pounding. Awesome. Well,
0: good job, buddy. I'm going to put you on hold.
7: I've been trying all week.
0: Well, you nailed it, my friend. You are going to get to go see Kanye or give the tickets to whoever you want. I'll put you on hold, and Carmen will grab all your information during the break. Thank you for listening. He is on line three, Carmen.
5: Got it.
0: There you go. Manny. Gio?
2: Yes.
0: Have I farted in the last break?
2: Yes.
0: I did not. You're just guessing that. You're just throwing it out there.
2: Wasn't Joe so happy defending? See?
1: That's well, right. I can even break it down for you. Joe is happy at your failure, and he's happy because he's going to go on the cruise and be in the suite.
2: All right.
5: He doesn't to sit in a corner of farts.
1: Yeah, that's true. That's another thing.
0: Joe's closer to the farts than Gio.
5: Right. That's what I'm saying. That's what I'm saying. Joe's
1: he's happy he doesn't have to sit there in the corner of farts.
5: His trash daddy isn't farting right now.
1: Oh, trash daddy.
0: Carmen, I love that.
5: Yeah. All right.
2: Oh, man.
3: I'm your trash daddy.
2: No.
5: He's trash daddy. Mike is trash daddy.
2: He's your trash daddy.
5: Yeah.
3: All right.
1: And that would make you his trash boy. Trash boy. Oh, trash boy. Take the cans to the curb.
0: I would never talk to you like that.
5: Yes, trash daddy.
1: Yeah. Yes.
0: Wow. As you wish, trash daddy.
2: Yeah. Now fetch me a water.
0: Ooh, do we have water, Sean?
2: Yeah,
1: we have. Don't touch the trash cans and then give me a water.
2: Yeah.
0: I don't care, Joe.
1: Boil your hands.
0: Don't skeeve your hands.
3: All right.
1: I don't know where they've been.
5: Do you wear gloves, Joe?
3: Sometimes.
5: Amateur.
2: No, he doesn't.
0: Amateur.
3: Not here.
0: Carmen, straight knuckle, bare knuckle, callus on her hands. Let's do this.
1: No, she's saying wear gloves all the time.
5: Yeah, professional trash thrower outers wear gloves.
0: Joe's got trash hands. He doesn't need gloves.
3: Professional trash thrower outer.
0: You ever shake Joe's hand? It's like shaking a baseball mitt.
5: Not shaking those trash hands.
0: Oh,
2: trash daddy.
0: Joe's like a raccoon. He cleans himself real quick right afterwards. Right. Yeah.
2: He just wipes
3: it's like automatic.
2: He just wipes on his stolen Valor army vest.
1: Yeah.
0: Danny from the brisket shop and Tampa Bay Outdoor Kitchens hit me up and said that he'll be making burnt ends tomorrow.
2: Oh.
0: It's definitely not on the diet, Joe.
2: What are you going to do?
0: I'm going to eat the hell out of
2: it. Yeah, you have to.
5: You have to. No. You just started.
2: You have to.
0: Listen, I'm going to try one. I'm not saying I'm going to pig out.
2: This is extreme circumstances.
0: Yeah.
2: You have no choice.
5: I bet.
1: Enjoy your hospital room with Love Tiger.
5: Right. I bet if you told Danny that, you know, you just went under some heart surgery and you needed something a little bit heart healthy, he could still give you something
1: delicious and healthy. I know for a fact that he makes delicious chicken.
5: Yeah.
1: You do chicken.
0: Yeah, what's the difference?
2: Yeah, come on.
1: What's the difference? Oh, boy.
5: Your heart.
1: You're destined to be in a hospital bed.
2: Nah. Stint me up. Let's go.
0: Stint me up before you go.
5: How many stints can you have?
1: My heart is saying no.
0: You can have a lot, Carmen.
2: Yeah.
1: You shouldn't.
0: You shouldn't.
1: Yeah, that shouldn't be the life goal.
0: I won't. Can I tell you that I won't?
1: Yeah, because it'll just be bang, you're done.
0: No. My goal is to not have to get any more stints.
2: One meal at the brisket shop is not going to cause you to get another stint.
1: Yes. I'm just telling you this.
5: Yeah.
1: I'm just telling you this.
0: So my wife made skirt steak the other night.
1: Mm-hmm.
0: And she marinated it and I grilled it and I took it in. And skirt steak is just almost impossible to eat. It is just
1: it is very tough, yeah.
0: So,
1: it's like eating a wallet.
0: I'm eating you're right. I'm eating the wallet. And I look at her and I go, oh, I just realized I shouldn't even be eating this. And she looked at me and she said, every once in a while is okay. Yeah. And I went, okay, that's all I needed to hear.
2: Yeah, trash daddy.
5: Yeah, so you already had steak this week, so you can't have
0: Danny just chimed in and said, don't worry, we'll also have some smoked Brussels sprouts.
5: There you go,
0: Darwin. I'll be eating those.
2: Yeah, so they cancel each other out.
0: Right.
5: No, that's not how that works.
0: Absolutely, that works. Absolutely.
2: Thank you, Danny.
1: By the way, also, never mind. I'm not going to say it.
0: What?
1: Never mind.
0: Okay.
1: Yeah, it was not worth it.
0: Join us out there tomorrow from noon to 2 at the Brisket Shop. Feel free, Carmen. I don't know what you guys are planning tomorrow. I don't know if pool day or what's going on.
5: Yeah. I don't know. I don't think we have anything specific tomorrow. We still really have a lot of work to do in our garage.
1: Mm. By the way, Carmen, Carlos and Cowboy and the little shark fin floaties and stuff is great.
5: That's adorable, right?
1: Yeah.
5: Yeah, they still aren't like huge fans of the pool, but at least when they have their life jackets on, they don't bark at us. Because like when we get in the pool,
0: that's what my dogs do. They run around and bark at us.
5: Yes, and they try and they want to save us, but they don't want to get in. We put the life jackets on, and now Cowboy will at least get into like 2 steps deep.
1: Also, that's a little Temple Grandin stuff where, you know, like they have the Thunder shirts and stuff, whatever. If they have that on them, it protects them a little bit more and they feel like a hug.
5: Right.
1: They feel like they're not in danger and stuff. Mm. So that it helps out a little bit.
5: Yeah.
1: But yeah,
2: I've been bull testicles before, you know.
1: That was on the other day. What a wild movie that is. And her acting in there, like, it's so insane.
0: It is. It is pretty.
1: I mean, it's so, like, over the top, weird. Like, if it's almost to the point of funny.
0: Yeah. Yeah. Yeah. I watched that, that Balin girl, the from Balin Out Loud, the television show where she's got the Tourette's.
2: Oh, yeah.
0: And she made a, promo for season 3, which was debuting last night or tonight or whatever. And even in the promo, she's like, hey, I can't even say what she was saying.
1: Oh, yeah.
0: Yeah. Well, I can say it because it doesn't mean anything. But she's like, tomorrow night is the season 3 premiere of Balin Out Loud on the channel, and it's going to be great. Dick Shop.
1: No.
0: Dick Shop. And she's kind of like, Dick Shop? I don't even know what that means.
1: Yeah.
5: Well, her rant about crystal meth, that's the one that pops up all the time for me. And there's like a camera guy, his name's like CJ or something. CJ, crystal meth, Biden, with Biden, crystal meth with Biden. And she just keeps saying CJ is crystal meth. CJ is crystal meth. And the camera guy's just sitting there trying not to laugh.
0: Yeah.
5: You know what I mean? Because he's, you know, trying to stay out of it and stuff, but he just can't help but like smile.
0: You know what I found last night? Remember that show that I used to like, Outlast? Where they drop the people in the woods and they have to go live in the woods in Canada and they have to make teams. Yeah. And we had the guy on who is my sister's teacher that was here. And they have a new season that's in the jungle.
1: Oh, yeah.
0: Yeah, yeah, yeah. A whole new season on Netflix or wherever it was where we're watching. Looks good. All right. We had a very funny comedian and friend of the show, Steve Miller. Moonshine Miller will be in the studio with us when we come back. He's got some gigs around time, but you might not have seen Miller for a little while. He was out with the Big Casino. He had some cancer. And it looks like he's beaten that, so we'll talk to him about that as well. Miller in the studio next. It's a Mike Calta Show. 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
8: 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Well, you may think it, but we say it. 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
15: And now, an open letter.
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1: This is an open letter to people that ride bikes.
0: Mm.
1: Dear people that ride bikes, seriously? So there are a lot of different types of people that ride bikes, and we're going to talk about them. Kids are about the only people I don't have a problem with riding bike. They're kids. That's what they're supposed to do. Keep them out of my way when I'm running or driving my car, and we're cool. You know who else rides bikes? Criminals. You ever see a full-grown man riding a small red or pink bike? Hey, guy, we know you didn't buy that bike. Also, it's never in a good area. You never see these ne'er-do-wells riding some kid's bike while you're driving through some nice neighborhood filled with 4- and 5-bedroom houses. It's always over near some red brick apartments near the railroad tracks. People that ride their bikes to work, gross. Nobody thinks you're cool, Keith. Showing up to work all sweaty. Oh, are you saving the environment because you rode your bike to work? In this building with 3 2-ton units of air conditioners, then we leave all the lights and TVs on 24 hours a day. Thanks for saving the planet. Also, get your 10-speed out of the break room. I don't need to get tangled up in your handlebars when I'm trying to get a Twix bar, you jackass. People that ride their bikes for exercise, totally fine, totally normal. If you're wearing shorts and a t-shirt. If you're out on the street or on a trail, and let's say not in the Tour de France, and you're wearing a Postal Service or a Motorola spandex outfit and a bike helmet that makes you look like you're playing the lead in the new Spaceballs movie, what's really going on with your life? Hey, Steve, you want to go grab some beers after work on Friday? Sorry, guys, I can't. I have to go home and shave my legs. I have a big bike ride this weekend. And if you have an electric bike, you're totally fine. Yeah. Because our buddy Ian Beckles has been riding an electric bike that he got recently, and I don't want him to crush my head like a grape or anything. I'm Galvin from the Mike Kelter Show, and this has been an open letter to people that ride bikes.
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0: of the show. It's 102.5 The Bone. I want to remind everybody that thanks to our friends at Michelob Ultra, tonight you can watch Game 1 of the World Cup as USA takes on Paraguay. It'll be happening at the Al Lang Stadium with the Tampa Bay Rowdies. They'll have a big 20-foot screen out there. Cold beer, giveaways, pipe and drums and company, cannons. It's basically the closest thing to actually being inside the stadium without having to get on a plane. You can go out there. The gates open at 7 o'clock. Game time is at 9 o'clock. And if you're 21 and older, you can enter for a chance to win a pair of tickets to actually go to the World Cup live in Miami. That is all going on at Al Lang Stadium tonight for the USA and Paraguay. Gio will be there after his second gig.
1: Can't wait.
0: Yeah. In the studio with us, our longtime friend, very funny comedian, this is Steve Miller. Steve, how are you doing?
2: I'm great, brother. How you doing?
0: You look exactly the same as the last time I saw you.
2: Yeah? I don't age, man. Yeah. I'm encased in whiskey.
0: Yes. Is that what it is? Now, do you still drink? Are you still in the moonshine in the area?
2: Yeah, not nearly as much as I used to ever since I got sick.
0: Yeah.
2: Like, I've definitely... have a completely different relationship with alcohol than I used to. I go out and drink and I remember things the next day.
0: Crazy, right?
2: You know, I haven't kissed any dudes.
0: Yeah,
2: it's been
0: what do you think that's about?
2: The kissing of the dudes?
0: Yeah. Like, I don't care. You can kiss whoever you want.
2: I think we have an idea.
0: I know that no matter how drunk I get, I'm not kissing a dude.
2: Well, I'd like to put that to the test with you. Like, what are you doing tonight after this Paraguay game?
0: I'm not going to say... that, like, if you tried to kiss me while I was drunk, I wouldn't beat you up, but I'd be like, hey, what are you doing there, you little sixer? Part of me would be flattered a little bit, I think.
2: Well, small man, JD would beat me up. He punched me in the throat once after trying to make out with him. He's so tiny and petite.
0: Yeah. So would you say you're attracted to Joe?
2: No.
0: Why would you want to kiss somebody you're not attracted to?
3: He's just trying to make me uncomfortable.
2: I've kissed plenty of people I'm not attracted to.
0: Okay.
2: So, I don't know. Like, I am not bi. I'm not gay.
0: I would argue against that.
2: Well, there's certain things, you know, that maybe, like, I love Drag Race. I'm a huge Drag Race fan.
0: That doesn't
4: RuPaul's Drag Race?
2: Yeah, all of the Drag Races.
0: Yeah.
2: But mostly RuPaul's.
0: Yeah.
2: I'm into fashion, as you can tell from this Hawaiian shirt.
0: You look like a can of Alani soda. Yeah.
2: But I don't know. I think part of it was when I was much younger and drunk, I thought it was very shocking and funny to make people uncomfortable. The most guys I ever kissed one night was I was at a bar. And the bartender.
0: The idea that you have a more than one list.
2: Oh, many. Like the bartender said, I'll give you a free drink for every dude that you can convince to kiss you.
0: Okay.
2: And so I was just going up to all sorts of random guys. And this was a small bar called Fumabella on 8th Avenue in Ybor. And I was standing on 8th Avenue getting guys to kiss me.
0: Come in there and kiss you and get a free drink.
2: Exactly. So I think it was more about my alcoholism.
0: I think you'll find a lot more guys on 8th Avenue that would be willing to kiss you also.
2: I was shocked at the amount of people and dudes that would kiss me.
4: Good spot.
2: Less women will kiss me than dudes will kiss me.
0: Yeah. I was going to say, if I stood outside with ladies and said, ladies, this guy's giving me a drink for every kiss, I'd probably still be sober.
2: Oh, I would be stone sober. I'd probably be locked up. There's a creep on 8th Avenue.
0: Yeah. So the next day when you wake up and you're like, I kissed three dudes last night, are you not like, if I woke up and I thought I kissed a dude last night, I might go right to the Skyway.
2: No.
0: I'm not even homophobic. I just feel like I just messed up.
2: Sure. No, you're riddled with guilt the next morning.
0: Yeah.
2: You're riddled with guilt, and then you're very confused, too. Am I gay? Am I attracted to men?
0: Right.
2: Why am I doing this? What is wrong with me?
0: Right.
4: Would you go through the different guys, say you kissed five in one night, and you're like, number three was really something.
2: There were some great kissers.
4: Soft lips.
2: Because I'm not a hairy face type of guy.
4: Yeah.
2: I don't want to feel the scruff, but some nice, soft lips, that'll work. Okay. Eyes closed. All right. The eyes are closed and you're locked in.
0: It's not just a mouth. It's an open mouth with tongue.
1: Is it only gay if you enjoy it?
2: Oh, well, there were times I have.
1: Yeah.
2: Sure.
1: Yeah. All right.
0: Yeah, I don't know that gay is the word that we're using here, but it definitely seems that you have bisexual tendencies that are only freed when you're under the influence of alcohol.
2: I will disagree with that because I've never gone any further than that. And I've never had any desire to go any further.
4: I don't know if the word gay is the right one or maybe you're saying it wrong. I'd go gay.
2: Yes, I actually do think it's gay. Yeah. For sure. Yeah. For sure. Like, I don't think I should be celebrating Pride Month.
0: Oh, I do.
2: You know?
4: That's her?
0: Yeah.
4: I think you should.
0: Would you, in a situation with Joe, okay. If you and Joe and a lady.
2: Oh, a lady.
0: A threesome.
2: Okay.
0: Would you, like, during the threesome want to make out with Joe?
2: No. Would I touch him? Yeah.
0: Oh,
5: no.
0: That's even worse.
4: That's worse. Well,
2: an encouraging pat on the back.
4: I don't know. The occasional high five.
2: It becomes sexual at that point. If you're in bed with somebody else and you're making out with them and you don't have any clothes on, you can't argue that that's not sexual.
0: So patting them on the back is...
2: I was being a little silly.
0: Yeah. I was saying... So you would say you can pull off the threesome but have no contact with Joe?
2: Yeah, that would be preferable.
0: Mm. Okay.
2: Yeah. I don't think I could be in a threesome with Joe anyways. I think there's a bunch of reasons why I couldn't. I don't think any woman's going to want a threesome with Joe and I.
0: I never thought a woman would want to have a threesome with me and Pete, and boy, have we broken those rules.
2: Wow, I'm so proud of you.
0: Yeah.
2: You're smashing fat ceilings all around the place.
0: No, you have no idea. It's like I look back at it now and go, how?
4: You never know what somebody's going through.
0: You never know how bad they want to go see Boston. We've had some fun days.
4: Boston at Rib Fest.
0: All right. Well, I'm glad we've established that.
2: Sure.
0: Yeah.
2: That I'm straight, that I kiss dudes, and that it's Pride Month. Well,
0: those things don't go together.
2: I know. They're very confusing.
0: Yeah.
1: Ian Finance. That's like he's the same way.
0: He's bisexual.
4: Yeah.
1: But I don't think he says that he is, though.
0: He does. Ian will do more than just kiss.
4: He's like, there's no women around. I'm going to pick up a dude.
6: Right. Yeah, he tries for girls first, and if he can't find a girl, he'll get the straggler
0: dude. Fully bisexual. And to me, that seems the best way to go because you always have something.
2: Oh, you're just increasing those odds.
0: Right.
2: Yeah. You know, I'm going out. I'm not going home alone.
0: Yeah.
2: But I'm very used to going home alone.
4: Just think if you are, though. If you're bisexual and you have both and you get neither, you're a loser.
1: Yeah, that's pretty bad.
2: That's very depressing.
4: That's rough.
0: Then you read that story the next day about the girl that gets in trouble for making out with a German Shepherd. And you're like, I couldn't even get a guy or a girl.
4: Yep.
0: And Rin Tin Tin over here is scoring higher than me.
4: Mm.
0: Well. All right. Well, when is the last time you've had any of the shenanigans?
2: Dude, I haven't kissed a guy in 10 plus years.
0: You're overdue.
2: I'm on a dry run. I'm in a committed relationship now, so I'm just kissing my girl.
0: You were kind of in a relationship before when you were doing that.
2: I'm not saying it's never happened.
0: Right.
2: In a committed relationship.
0: Now, would she be mad if you came home and said, I kissed Steve tonight? Or I guess Steve is not a good thing with you.
2: Yeah, I kissed myself and sat in front of a mirror and just got deep on myself.
1: Steve on Steve.
2: I think she knows that it's not sexual. I know that she knows that it's not sexual, so I think she would only be upset if it was. You know, like she was there. She was there. She's seen plenty of it.
1: It's just a goof.
2: Innocent. It's a goof. I'm up. We're just giving it. That's it, man. Yeah. So
0: my wife loves gay people. She has friends that are gay. Yeah, right. But she loves gay people. But we were having a conversation probably about 15 years ago, and I was trying to tell her something without just blurting it out. It was like you wouldn't even understand. I did something that was so. Crazy that I don't remember what it was I was trying to tell her, a threesome or something like that. And she goes, don't tell me. I go, if you had to guess, just guess what it is. And she goes, don't tell me you did gay stuff. And I went, whoa, who do you think I am? Who do you think I am?
4: Steve Miller over here?
0: Yeah. Get out of here.
2: Do you think you're holding back from kissing a guy because you're worried that it'll just be too passionate?
0: No, can I tell you why? Because I'm telling you, I've fallen in love with guys before. I just talked about it a couple weeks ago on the show. The order in which David Beckham was my guy for years.
2: Oh, yeah. Good choice.
0: Then it was Fandango from the WWE.
2: Yes,
1: great abs
0: of Fandango. And then it was, which is weird because I hung out with him. So that was kind of like, he's so hot.
2: Was he dreamy in person too?
0: Oh, super, super dreamy.
4: Great abs.
0: Yeah,
1: this wasn't into you.
0: And it wasn't into me. And then Patrick Wilson, the actor.
2: Oh yeah,
0: he's beautiful. Yeah. So there were. I was in there for a little while. At any time, if any of those guys put their hand on me and said, "Hey, Mike," I go, "No, no, no, no, no, no, no, yeah, yeah." I don't. I just don't have it, and I'm not mad at them. I just don't have it in me.
2: No, and that's fine. Obviously,
0: yeah.
2: What's interesting to me is that you're able to just list off three hot dudes. Like I cannot list off three hot dudes. Like I don't have any male celebrity crushes.
0: Oh, it's not even just celebrity.
2: You rip them off.

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2: And all that standard masculine stuff.
3: Right.
2: So there was a lot of people saying that they're overcompensating. And I didn't believe it. I didn't buy it at all.
3: Well, I wasn't even talking about that. I was talking about because of the situation with his wife or girlfriend, whatever she is, where they do things where he watches her with other dudes.
2: Oh, yeah.
3: That to me is a pure. Now, I think there's some people who are in the swinger lifestyle who just like that. But then I think there's some people where that's the gateway to them trying to come out.
2: Sure. Yeah. It opens up everything and you get to experience everything. Yeah. They're living a whole different world. They're living a whole different life. And I guess maybe that's what he's always wanted was just to watch, was to sit in the chair and just watch.
3: Yes.
2: Because it seems to be like look, I kept up for a while on Reddit, but it got so dark and so weird that I was like, I'm stepping away from this for my own mental health. But it seems like he just wanted to be in the chair watching.
3: That's so weird. You know? I don't even want anybody to brush past my wife in the hall.
2: No, that's the worst. Like I don't want my girl to kiss another guy or another girl.
3: No. I certainly don't want her to be used like a trash slut.
2: No.
3: You know what I mean?
2: I would watch the movie Trash Slut.
3: Yeah, but I would not if it was starring my wife. I wouldn't watch
2: it. No, absolutely not. Yeah. Just a woman half in a trash can, half out of the trash can.
3: Joe, you know about that.
4: I know all about it.
2: I believe we produced some of those movies.
4: Yeah, I think you're probably right.
3: All right, listen to me. Moonshine Miller is here. We're playing catch up. We're talking to him about old days. And I want to talk to you about getting sick and getting over that and how great you look today.
2: Thank you.
3: So we'll do that. We'll take a quick break. We come back and we'll get into that. And, of course, Miller is going to be doing comedy around town. We'll talk about that as well. It's the Mike Calta Show. We'll be back in a minute. It's 102.5 The Bone.
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0: 771-1025. Tomorrow we'll be at the Brisket Shop, Tampa Bay Outdoor Kitchens, with John Senning from noon to 2. We'll be giving away a chance to win a brand new outdoor kitchen. We'll be giving away a whole bunch of other stuff while we're out there as well. Come on by and hang out with us, celebrate the summer, and eat some burnt ends, from what I understand, and some smoked Brussels sprouts.
1: This is all great news.
0: Yeah, I'm very excited. I'm very excited to spend my Saturdays at the Brisket Shop.
1: How can you not be?
0: No. It's not like I haven't done it before.
1: Will you do the cold plunge?
0: No, God, no.
1: Why not?
0: Because I'm too... Listen, I don't like anything that makes me uncomfortable. Carmen will tell you that.
1: I heard it's invigorating.
0: Yeah, it's not.
1: Life-changing.
0: It's not.
2: So is a nice lemonade.
0: Right.
2: Yeah. You know, you can do that as well.
1: Last time I went there, John Senning was there, and he literally just got out of the cold plunge and was eating just the giant pile of meat.
2: Yeah, will that be a new trend that they start? That would be great. Cold plunge and then eat a bunch of meat and stuff.
1: Yeah,
0: I mean, I think that it would probably, I'd probably have some health benefits from that, like in joint pain and those sort of things.
2: Oh, cold plunge definitely does, yeah.
0: Right, but I don't feel like it's worth the pain of doing it to feel better.
2: You know what else makes you feel better is a bunch of barbecue.
3: Immediately feels better.
2: Yeah. Rub some barbecue sauce on your joints.
0: I remember back in the early 2000s, me, my brother, and Pete went to Vegas, and we won a bunch of money playing three-card poker, and we had like 2 days left, and we all hit pretty big, and we're like, let's just go get massages and stuff and hang out, and we'll go in the spa. We met Joey the Meat Gazer over there, and he took us around, and he showed us everything. And then we saw these three pools, and we're like, this is wonderful. Nobody's here. We each get our own hot tub, and we each jumped in. They were not hot tubs. They were cold plunges.
1: Yeah.
0: One was colder than the other one, and we found out the hard way.
3: How quickly did you get out? You didn't even try to stay in?
0: I did when I realized the one next to me was warmer after I'd been in the cold one. It was easy to get in that one.
3: Okay.
0: So I did that. But this was before cold plunge was a thing. I couldn't understand. I thought it was a broken hot tub. I couldn't understand why they had cold pools inside the locker room.
2: I did one of those Tough Mudders, and that was one of the first things you had to do was jump into a pool. It was just filled with ice and water. And it was like 6 o'clock in the morning, and it was like 40 degrees outside.
0: Then you have to run wet.
2: And then 13.1 miles, did a half marathon doing that. Yeah. So you do that, and then you have to go under like these shock wires and stuff. It was crazy.
0: Yeah.
2: At one point, I go, can I just run it? Do I have to do the...
0: Yes, you're not a tough mudder. You're just a mudder at that point.
2: Yeah. I didn't want to do that at all.
0: No.
3: I've never done a tough mudder. This would be surprising to everybody in the room.
2: One
3: I've never
2: done, done it for me.
0: I have a stolen valor medal. From from Birch 5K that I did not run. I did not run. I don't claim to have run it. I just like the medal.
3: I have a trophy from running a 5K when I was 13.
0: Did you?
3: Yeah, I still hang on to it.
0: Yeah.
3: But I ran as a woman.
0: You have so many questions.
3: I spent the night at a friend's house, and his sister was supposed to run, and she didn't show up, so they gave me her number.
0: I
3: just ran it. But she was the only person in the category. Because it was like women under 16 or something like that, and she's the only one that showed up. So I won first place trophy.
2: Yes, they did not understand.
3: No, very confusing. No.
0: This is Steve Miller, Moonshine Miller, that's here in the studio with us, who is a comedian. When do you find out that you're sick? What happens first?
3: Yeah, so it was all very... So people always ask that question because everybody wants to know, like, do I have cancer? What do I look for?
0: Yeah.
3: I had blood in my urine.
0: Okay.
3: So it was like, it was
0: so when you peed, it would be bloody or it would be cloudy?
3: It would be cloudy. So this, I don't like, my cancer may have started much longer before I even realized, because I had blood in my urine and I went to a urologist and we did the whole thing.
0: What is the whole thing? Did they go in through the hole?
3: They did.
0: Oh.
3: So they do what's called a cystoscopy.
0: I would rather have cancer. Dude,
3: it is a nightmare. I just had one the other day. I got to tell you about it. So they run a camera down there. They look around, do all this different blood work, urine work. And the guy comes back and says, you're okay. And this was like 12 years ago. You're okay. You have a narrow urethra, right? You just have an extremely narrow urethra and there's strictures in it. So it gets infected.
0: You have a narrow urethra. We know because we just shoved stuff down there.
2: Yeah, put a camera
3: super
2: there.
3: Super tight, bro. Super tight. So there's nothing narrow on my whole body except the one thing that you don't want to be narrow. So he's like, this is going to be part of your life. This is going to happen from time to time. You'll get some infections. So occasionally there'd be some blood in my urine, no big deal. And then one morning, like 4 years ago, it's like a guar show in my bathroom.
0: Oh.
3: It is a nightmare, dude. And like I was almost ran right to the emergency room because I'm losing way too much blood. But then all that kept going through my head was, because I had just started a new job, I didn't have insurance at the time, was if I go in there and I rack up a $10,000 bill just to find out that my urethra has gotten even narrower
0: right.
3: over time. I can't handle that. So I had to wait a couple of months to get the insurance to kick in.
0: This is the worst nightmare I could ever think of. I think I would rather have something in my ass than in my urethra.
3: Every 3 months I go in. Just the other day, I went to Moffitt and I had to do my cystoscopy. And they put a little lidocaine at the tip of your urethra. They let that sit for a minute or two. And then the doctor comes in and he lies to you and says it's not going to hurt. And then they run the camera down, right?
0: And it hurts?
3: It's a knife. Yeah, it's a tube down your urethra. Yeah, it's not super painful. It's definitely uncomfortable and weird. And the doctor shows you what's happening on the monitor. I don't care about any of this. Just get in there and look around. Why are we talking? But his cell phone rings during the procedure this last time at Moffitt. And there's two young nurses in there learning, so it's already humiliating enough.
0: Now, be honest, what kind of flaccid state is your penis in?
3: It's at like this a point? Turtle inside of a shell.
0: It is, right?
3: They have to coax this thing out.
0: Okay, good.
3: You know, at the best,
0: they have to peel it back.
3: Yes, bro. At the best, in the warmest of water, I'm wildly average.
0: Right, situation.
3: Like it's touching my prostate. It's gone all the way to my back. So the nurses are there. They're going through everything. Talking. His phone starts ringing. And he tells her to take the phone out of his pocket. He took the call.
0: Are you serious?
3: I swear to God. He took the call during the cystoscopy. He picks up, hey, Chuck, no, I'm inside somebody right now. Let me call you right back.
0: I will tell you this. So my wife was getting her tubes tied after my second child. I was watching the doctors and wondering, like, I could smell a little burning, and she was out of it, you know, and I'm like, is everything okay? And then I heard the doctor, and the doctor was like, yeah, but we bought it at such a cheap rate, and then we resell. I'm like, they're not even paying attention. But that was good. I felt like, so if he's talking to Chuck, he must be routine.
3: Yeah, no, this guy's done a million of them. He's done a million of them on me.
0: Yeah.
3: We have a good relationship. I just, like, there's a certain moment when you're in somebody else's hand.
0: Yeah, maybe not a phone call.
3: Yeah, maybe we lock in.
0: Yeah.
2: I got to tell you, even if I'm the doctor, I don't know how I put a camera down there and don't go, you know, like me, I'm trying to keep you calm, but I still would be like,
1: That's probably the seventh or eighth or ninth one he's done that morning.
2: I know.
0: Each one's got to be painful.
2: Yeah, everyone.
3: But this guy is working within his gifts, man. He loves bladders, bro, because he spends forever in there looking around, talking to me about stuff. This is the wall where your tumor was, and this discoloration is this. I couldn't care less about any of it.
0: Right.
3: Just tell me I don't have cancer so I can go back.
0: Yeah.
3: And you can take this outside of my penis.
0: Oh, my God, that hurts. So you go in and you have this, you're guaring up the toilet.
3: Yeah, guaring up the toilet.
0: You go to go where are you next?
3: Go to the urologist next. And then while I'm waiting on that interim, right, so I got to wait for the insurance to kick in. Then you got to go see the primary care who then refers you to a urologist.
0: Oh, while you're peeing what?
3: Well, it's not constant, okay. Right? So it's just occasionally. But in the middle of all this, then I start also passing stones. And I'll show you a picture of them. They're big stones, right? But I don't feel any pain in my back, so they're not kidney stones. So, and then I become incontinent, and I can't stop peeing myself.
0: Are you wondering if the stones are what's causing the bloody? Like,
3: of
0: maybe
3: course.
0: I
3: don't know what's going on. Yeah. I don't know. I've never seen these stones before.
1: Are you Googling things to try and figure it out?
3: No, because I was already sure it was probably cancer. Oh. And if you start Googling it, it's definitely cancer.
0: Really?
3: You know, there's no way it's not going to be cancer.
2: Right. You sneeze and it's cancer.
0: Yeah. I'm the opposite. I feel like I'm never going to get cancer. Not that I think that that's a reality, but I never worry. Like, anytime I'm like, everybody's like, oh, that could be cancer. Oh, it's not.
3: I only meant I was sure it was cancer when it was the guar show.
0: Right.
3: When there was blood everywhere and there's stones passing out of my urethra and I can't stop wetting myself.
0: Ugh.
3: Like, it's like, let's hope it's cancer.
0: Let's not hope this is something.
3: Just about my life now.
0: Because
3: if this could be fixed, it'd be great. So all this is happening and then I finally go in and they'd run do some initial tests and then the guy I get an email that you got a new message in your patient portal. I open it up and it's test results that apparently they weren't supposed to send me that told me I had cancer.
0: Oh my God.
2: That's the worst.
3: So I opened up the test result. The most likely result is cancer. And then I'm not kidding you. I had an appointment that week to see the urologist. So I'm like, I'm going to keep it together. I'm not going to freak out. I'm going to wait to talk to him. They called me the next day and said, the doctor has to change your appointment. He'll see you in 21 days. And I was like, no, you have to see me.
0: Yeah, I think I got cancer right now.
3: Yeah, like you guys sent me an email.
1: I've already been in the portal.
3: Yeah, exactly. I've seen it. You told me I have cancer. So then we go in, then we do this. We do my second cystoscopy after the first one. And now I can see the tumor. So he's inside, and the tumor is covered in these stones.
0: Oh.
3: So what was happening was
0: breaking off.
3: That's it. What was happening was my bladder would empty, but the tumor is stickier than the bladder wall. So some of the urine would always stay there. And over time, it developed all these stones around my around the tumor. So then after that cystoscopy, that was a nightmare. Because
0: does everybody else feel like somebody kicked them in the balls right now?
2: Oh, yeah.
0: I'm sitting here just hunched over.
2: Hard to listen to.
3: It's the worst. And then after that cystoscopy, because the camera's in there, it's knocking the tumor around, which is knocking all these stones off. It was like emptying out an hourglass when I went in the bathroom. It was like a beach. I'm like, oh my God. So then I go in and they do what's called a TURBT, where they take the tumor out and they take a look to see how bad it is. And before they did the biopsy, the next morning after this procedure, a doctor comes in and says, hey, it's best case scenario. It's not muscle invasive. You'll need a very little bit of chemo. No big deal. But we don't know for sure until we do the biopsy. Then they do the biopsy.
0: So they have to go in again.
3: Well, no, that was the biopsy when they went and took it out. So then I go back in a couple of days to get the catheter out. And the doctor's assistant says, your results aren't in yet, which they had prepped before. They're like, you're not going to know for whatever it was, 7 days. And then she takes the catheter out. We're talking. And she goes, oh, your results are in.
2: Mm.
3: And I'm like, oh, cool. And when you say something like this,
0: your results are in.
3: And she goes, oh, your results are in. I'm so sorry. It was muscle invasive.
0: It was.
3: Yeah. And so then I start rattling off questions. What do I do now? What exactly does this mean? What's the procedure? And she, I don't know. I'm just the assistant.
0: I'm just the one who gave you the news that probably wasn't supposed to.
1: Yeah, supposed to say that? Or she just reacted in the moment?
3: I think she just reacted in the moment because I said, okay, well, that's fine that you don't know. Can I talk to the doctor? He's not at this location today.
0: Oh.
3: So then it's like, you have cancer. It's the worst case scenario for you.
1: Figure it out.
3: And here's the number for Moffitt and Florida Oncology. Have a nice day. You know? And so it's one of those moments, like you see it in a movie where like the whole, like some shocking news is delivered and the room sort of goes sideways.
0: Yeah.
3: And that's exactly what happened to me because Jen, my girlfriend, she's like, do you want me to come? I'm like, no, they're not giving me any results. And she's been so great coming to so many appointments. And she's got a job, man.
0: Yeah.
3: She's a paralegal. She has things to do. So I'm like, no, you don't need to come to this one. And so then but just by yourself.
0: Right.
3: And
0: with cancer.
3: Oh, I have cancer and it's the worst case scenario. And we got to get aggressive and do all this chemo and everything. So it wound up, you know, I went to Moffitt and they were great as opposed to how this whole thing started.
0: Right.
3: And I did 2 months of chemo and they said that was going to knock it out and it didn't. And then
0: how bad was the chemo?
3: It's a nightmare, dude.
0: Yeah.
3: I've lost all my hair. Like 1 week you can't poop, the next week you can't stop pooping. You just sip constantly. It's as bad as you think it is.
0: Yeah,
3: like not many things live up to their name, but cancer absolutely does.
0: Yeah,
2: because with chemo they're just pumping poison in
3: your
2: body.
3: That's the whole thing.
2: Yeah.
3: And like they do it really slow. And I asked the nurse one time, like, why do you push so? Like it would take 45 minutes to deliver a syringe, and she's like, well, because some people can have adverse reactions. And if you push it too fast, so we go really slow to make sure that nothing bad is happening. Like, oh, that's good.
0: Geez.
3: That's reassuring. So the plan is, if this doesn't kill me in this moment, then we'll be okay.
0: I feel like I'm going through all of this with you right now. The beginning of it, my sac hurt. Now I feel like I'm nauseous from talking. Like this is just horrible. And to think that I thankfully am somewhat healthy.
3: Yeah, and I hope we never have to go through this. I hope we never have to experience it. And being at Moffitt and being around those people that are fighting so hard, like, because there are people, and you see these couples, man, they're like in their 70s, you know, the husband or the wife is pushing the wheelchair, and you know they've been together forever,
0: right.
3: You're watching them fighting, it changes, your entire life changes. Like, you ring that bell at the end of treatment, and that just signifies the end of treatment, man. Cancer stays with you forever.
0: Forever, yeah.
3: You know, it's
0: and you really always have to worry it's going to come back.
3: Always,
0: and,
3: yeah. You're there every 3 months making sure, you know, which is, to me, that's reassuring.
0: Yeah.
3: Because if it does come back. Because they told me there's a high reoccurrence rate of bladder cancer.
0: Okay.
3: And they wanted to take my bladder and prostate out.
0: So if you lose your bladder, what does that mean for you?
3: So there's three things that could happen. They do a neobladder, where that's where they build a new bladder inside of you.
0: Right.
3: But for the first 6 months after that, you have to self-catheterize every time you use the bathroom.
0: Oh, no.
3: And you don't have the proper nerve endings in there. So if you're not emptying yourself regularly, you can just wet yourself. They're like, if your bladder's full, and you bend over to tie your shoes, which is something I can't do anyways. But if you bend over to tie your shoes, your bladder can empty out.
0: Mm.
3: Or you do the colostomy bag, which is outside, it catches. And then there's also something called an ostomy or an Indiana pouch, which is like the colostomy bag's more inside of you.
0: Right.
3: And then you have like a little tube that empties out. But they won't tell you, they can't guarantee you what they're going to do. because they got to open you up and see what your insides look like. So you can wake up with a Neo bladder. You can wake up with a bag. You can wake up with this ostomy Indiana pouch thing.
1: Oh, dealer's choice.
3: Yeah, exactly. Yeah. So that to me was the nightmare because I didn't know what it was going to be. And no, and for the longest time, I kept asking, what is the reoccurrence rate? You know, because that's, I'm trying to make my decision. And finally, this great oncologist over at Moffitt sat down with me, broke the whole thing down. He's like, there is a 20% chance this comes back.
0: All right, that's
3: and
0: not
3: I'm like,
0: bad.
3: All I'm hearing is 80% chance it doesn't.
0: Nah, yeah.
2: Right,
3: that's it, man. So I was like, I'm not doing the surgery. I'm going to keep my bladder. I'm so glad that I did. We did more chemo. We did more radiation. And that was rough. And that sucked, you know.
0: Right.
3: But I came through it, and luckily all that is now clear. I just get regular checkups, and I still have all my body parts.
2: What kind of time frame are you talking about for all of this? From when you go, they say you have cancer to...
3: About a year.
2: Yeah?
3: Yeah, ooh. About a year. Like, full treatments, like, from the time I started getting... Because Moffitt took a couple months to get started with Moffitt, because, look, it's a slow-growth cancer. It isn't going to kill you. Things just sort of...
0: There's other people.
3: Yeah, there's other people we got to get in first, which I totally respect. Yeah.
2: It's going to be rough, at the time, but not I as rough as...
3: Yeah, exactly. Yeah. At the time, I was angry. But then you see the people that are actually there. And so it wound up... Yeah, it wound up being close to a year.
0: Oh, holy smokes.
3: And then the recovery was forever. And luckily, I don't have too many side effects.
0: Now, where are you at? Where are you staying now?
3: Well, I go every 3 months, and I get checked, and I currently don't have any cancer. Like, when they first gave me the all clear... I was like, so I'm cancer-free. And they're like, that's not exactly what we say.
0: That 20%.
3: That's not what we say. So you got to keep coming back. So I say that I'm saying that I'm cancer-free. And I think I'm really close to being just going back every 6 months.
0: Okay.
3: To get a checkup.
0: That's pretty good.
3: Which is super exciting because I don't mind the CAT scans. I don't mind the other stuff. But it's that cystoscopy, man.
0: Yeah, dude, that's hurting me. And I've never had to do that.
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4: This program was recorded at an earlier date and time. The content contained here may be out of date and context. 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
0: I've had a catheter one time that they put in while I was under, so I didn't feel it, but I did have it, and then I was awake when they took it out, and I did not like that.
3: Yeah, I thought I would go under for this. The first time I was at a urologist, he's like, so we're going to do this today just to make sure. I go, oh, we can't do it today. I don't have I drove myself here. Like, I don't have anybody drive me. I was like, oh, you're going to be awake.
0: Yeah.
3: You're going to do it while you're awake. You know, like, I've seen my own prostate, and this is not something that somebody should be able to say about themselves.
0: That, I think, I would enjoy. Like, if they had open heart surgery for me or open chest or something like that, even if something in my stomach, and then there was a video of it afterwards, I'd watch that afterwards.
3: Would you? Yeah, man. No way.
0: Nobody ever gets to see what their insides look like.
3: I don't want to see what my insides look like. Yeah, but
0: if
3: you,
0: I wouldn't say, hey, stick a tube in my wiener so I can see what my prostate look like. But if they're like, hey, we're gonna do it anyway, I'd go, all right, let me take a look at it.
2: Plus, and next time somebody is like, you're handsome, you should see my insides.
0: My insides are gorgeous.
2: Unbelievable.
3: Get a look at my prostate.
2: Yeah.
3: Come with me next week.
2: Yeah.
0: Well, congratulations. I'm glad you're healthy now.
3: Yeah.
0: Got to be honest with you. Fatter than I can ever imagine.
3: It's amazing. I actually like that. Like, you try to find a silver lining, like in difficult times, right? And for me, as sick as it was, I was like, I'm going to lose weight. Like, at least I'll lose weight.
0: Right.
3: And I'll come out the other side of that and I can focus on that. Brother, I put weight on.
0: Yeah.
2: Really?
3: I was so bummed.
2: Metabolic
0: power.
3: Yeah. Yeah. Because you're there every week getting weighed. And 1 week I went down 7 pounds. And I'm like, it's happening, baby.
0: Yeah, here we go.
3: It's happening. It's going to be all worth it. And the next week I was back up and then back up. I was crushing those Boost chocolates, bro.
0: Oh, yeah.
2: Dropping some weight on.
3: I'm like, this is doctor's orders, baby.
2: You lost your hair and everything, too,
3: right? Yeah, totally bald.
0: I don't think I've seen you as bald Miller.
3: No?
0: No.
3: Oh, man, I got to show you a picture here, bro.
2: No eyebrows, no mustache, no goatee, nothing. Yeah, it's all gone.
3: All of it off, bro. Mm. Yeah. It's not a good look for me.
2: How much did you look like a baby?
3: I look like Butterbean. I look like a baby. I look like a thumb. I look like Butterbean. It's a terrible look. It's a terrible look.
0: Eyebrows, too, though.
3: All of it. Yeah. All of it, man. Yeah. And I had my buddy is a barber. He lives up in Jersey. And I was sending him pictures. And he was coming down to visit me. And I go, man, I just got to shave my head.
0: Yeah.
3: And he's like, send me some pictures. So I sent him pictures. And he's like, I can fix you up. I can make you look good. I can work with that. And he came down and it was ridiculous, bro. he did cut it, but it was like just wispy as hell, man.
0: I imagine bald-headed you with a mustache looks like Mr. Spacely from the Jetsons.
3: No mustache either, bro.
0: No mustache.
3: It was all gone.
0: Pubes?
3: No. All of it gone.
0: Everything falls out.
3: I was slick. I was smooth like a seal, man. Oh, I could have moved through the water. If I could have swam, I could have moved through the water.
0: Geez,
3: I would have been untouchable. I would have been a tubby Michael Phelps.
0: Interesting. I want to read something that I just got here because I think this is very... I think it's worse that they said something, but... Oh, I got to find it. Hold on.
2: By the way, real quick while he's looking for that. Oh, wow.
3: Oh.
2: Looks like a minion. You're a minion.
0: Yeah. I mean, it's just so, it's different from what you're used to.
2: Did anything come out about them sending you the email? Did you be like, hey, what are we doing here?
3: No, I talked to them about it. And like, I talked to some other medical people about it at a different facility. They're like, and they were arguing with me because I said, I got the results from this test because I was pressuring them to tell me whether or not I had cancer.
2: Right.
3: And they were going to do these scans. And I was like, they sent me this test and it said that I had cancer. Like, no, they did not send you that test. They would not send you that test. So I do the scan. I come out and they went into my portal and they go, oh my God, I'm so sorry. They did send you that test.
2: Like, yeah, weren't supposed to send it.
3: I should not have done that.
1: I imagine some of that stuff's just automated with those portals. They
3: just
1: do it automatically. It just sends.
3: It's all that it is.
1: Results.
3: And it was an honest mistake. Nobody's trying to mess with my head. Nobody's trying to upset me. So I let it go, to be honest with you. Mm. I mean, I'll never go back there again and I don't have the money, but whatever.
0: Holy cow. Well, all right. Well, that's good. I mean, it's good that you came out the other end.
3: Yeah.
0: Doing well.
3: Yeah, no, it's such a relief, man. And it's so great to be able to actually get back to being on stage and do comedy.
0: That's the thing. How much did you not do? Did you stop working altogether?
3: I was so sick and I didn't like, and I know that there are some comics like Schimmel was able to work through cancer.
0: Yeah.
3: You know, that wasn't me, man. Like I was such a wreck. I could not get on stage. Nothing seemed very funny to me. And even the months leading up to it, I was still doing stand-up because I had dates. But I was incontinent, man. And those shows were horrible.
0: Were you running off stage?
3: Yeah. You're standing on stage going, anyways. And then he said, not in my courtroom. But the whole time your brain is like, don't piss your pants. And I started wearing a diaper. I was full Deion Sanders primetime.
0: Really?
3: Yeah, bro. Yeah. I got stopped. I was flying home from San Diego. I was wearing a diaper, and you go through TSA, and it set off something. And I'm trying to maintain any sense of dignity. I'm talking to the TSA agent, and I go, I'm wearing a diaper because I'm incontinent. And he goes, what?
0: No.
3: I'm like, I'm incontinent. And he had no idea.
2: North America.
3: Yeah. So we go back and forth, and finally, I explain in plain language, I can't stop wetting myself. I have to wear a diaper. I think I have cancer. Like, I'm just melting
0: right
3: down.
0: Right. Oh, yeah, yeah.
3: And so then he has to bring me back to this back room. I got to take my clothes off. There's got to be somebody else there to watch. They got to look at the diaper. They got to, like, it's just the whole thing was a nightmare.
0: Wow, awful.
3: Yeah, constant.
0: That is awful.
3: Just like humiliation on top of humiliation.
0: Yeah.
3: Over and over again. As a grown man to stand in a room with two other dudes.
0: In a diaper.
3: Show me your diaper.
0: Trying to explain to them why you're wearing a diaper.
3: Yeah.
2: Joe, you've been there, right?
14: Oh, yeah, all the time.
3: Well, that's just a fetish. It's very different.
2: Mm. He pays for it.
3: Yeah, humiliation's part of it. Humiliation's part
14: of it.
3: It's
14: just a Thursday.
0: So now back on the road,
3: back on the road. Yeah, I was at Side Splitters last night. It's always great to be at Side Splitters. And I'm doing the Tampa Fringe Festival this year. I have first shows tonight. It's at 10:30.
0: Tell me what is the Tampa Fringe Festival?
3: Dude, it's actually great. It's something I've wanted to do for years.
0: Yeah, I hear about it, but I don't know anything about it.
3: So it's like independently produced theater pieces. It could be anything from songs to stand-up to little one-act plays. And it's just the craziest, weirdest, most interesting people putting their thoughts out there. And you can come down, and it's super affordable. I think my show is only $10. Most shows are around that amount of money. And there's people from all over. There's a German stand-up comic. There's a guy from Australia that's coming, is doing time, people from Toronto. So it's a big international festival, and you basically get to be an artist and do whatever you want to do. And I'm doing 45 minutes. It's sort of a show in two parts. The first part of it is some stories about being a road comic and some of the crazy shows and that sort of stuff. And then the second half of it is my journey through cancer and all that stuff. And it's intended to be funny, and it is funny. But it's not necessarily appropriate for a comedy club.
0: But I think, a lot of these one-man shows are somebody who has some sort of trauma or some sort of stress that happened in their life that they build it, that event around.
3: Yeah, and that's exactly what this is. And, like, I don't sell tickets at a comedy club. Like, when BT at Side Splitters asked me to come in and do time, he expects me to be funny. He expects it to be a great show.
0: Right.
3: And that's what I try to bring there all the time. And that's true of all the clubs that book me, right? Because I don't have a huge social media following. I haven't done the Tonight Show. So my job in that situation is to entertain people. And so for me, it's like Fringe is a great place to do that because it's more of a storytelling show.
0: Yeah.
3: Because there's going to be times where I talk about the hard parts of it, right? And that's not necessarily, dude, I got a babysitter for tonight. The wife and I are having drinks. I don't necessarily want to hear
0: your
3: own mortality.
0: Yeah. You know?
3: But this is the right place for that. So it's not a laugh a minute type of situation, but it is definitely going to be humorous. It's definitely going to be funny. There's a bunch of shows, and my website, stevemiller813.com, and you can find more information about the Fringe there and tickets. So there's five shows. I think tomorrow's show on Saturday is sold out. Following Saturday is real close to being sold out.
0: Look at you.
3: Damn, man, it's happening.
0: That's great.
3: If you get me in a small enough theater, dog, I can sell out.
0: Yeah. Give the information again where they can get tickets.
3: stevemiller813.com, and there's a link there for the Fringe Festival.
0: All right.
3: And also, you can just Google search Tampa Fringe. The name of my show is Wait, How Much is the Whiskey?
0: That's perfect.
1: Yeah. I was trying to think when the last time we dealt with Steve or saw Steve. And
3: I don't like that you say dealt with Steve.
1: Well, because I don't think you came in, but you had been filming something with Joe at the island. And correct me if I'm wrong, you described it as the single most worst thing you've been involved in your entire professional career.
3: Like, saying that I have a career in entertainment is a stretch, but this was the bottom of this. And I've done stand-up at a bowling alley.
0: I don't even know what you guys were doing. What were you guys doing?
3: It was painting. Well, it was...
0: Oh, yeah.
3: We did painting with Pap successfully after the seventh or eighth crime. But we went and did a stream. We were trying to do some stream. I don't remember what the premise was anymore. And Joe could not get the stream to turn on, and then he did, and it was sideways. Yeah. He couldn't figure out how to make it not be sideways.
1: It was upside
3: anymore.
1: Down at one point.
3: It was upside down. They're starting and stopping, and Dick is upset. He's pissed. Joe's pissed at Dick, and the whole time I'm just like
0: this crack video team.
3: Yeah, it was unreal. It was
1: fantastic. I remember I had the notification on my phone that when the stream goes live. And there was like 20 notifications because the stream had gone live.
3: Stop. There are 12-year-olds that get on YouTube Live every single day. Yeah. Super easy. Yeah. Like two or three buttons, you're on YouTube Live.
14: That's right.
3: Joe managed to do it upside down.
14: Upside down.
3: It's not even possible.
0: Like Denzel flying the plane. Yeah. Only you can get it upside down.
1: This is the worst moment of my entire career ever.
14: Okay.
3: And he go, you know, like, and I think that he's going to go back and like Google something, but he just goes back to this giant bottle of tequila. I'm like, the answer is not in there. That's not what the answer is.
14: I'm not sure, Steve. I'm still looking.
1: The worst
0: might be at the bottom of that bottle. Yeah, Joe.
1: Hit rock bottom.
3: It was like up to his waist. It was the biggest bottle I've ever seen.
2: Being over there and hanging out with Joe and hanging out with Spanish. When was the last time you talked to Spanish?
3: I haven't talked to him since that failed stream. I don't think.
2: Oh, oh, really?
3: Yeah. Nah. I don't know. That's what it was. The last time I really talked to him, I came over to Joe's house. We were gonna. This is the time after.
1: Okay.
3: Right. So I came back for more because I guess I have the humiliation kick. Mm-hmm. I drove back to St. Pete for more. Okay, Sunday, 2 o'clock, whatever the time was, I show up, nobody's there.
0: Oh.
14: That's not true. I was actually there, but
3: that
14: I was
3: that makes it worse.
14: But I was showering.
3: Yeah. Well, then why didn't you text me?
14: Because I didn't even know whether
3: I drove home. Nobody texted me for days.
14: Listen, I did not even know you were supposed to come over that day. Spanish did not tell me that.
0: Listen, we're starting to learn.
1: Yeah.
0: We're starting to learn.
3: Is it a nightmare?
0: It's a lot of times the turnout it was.
1: I remember there was a window of time where there was a lot of drama going on at the island, and Miller was all involved in it.
3: Oh, it was so
14: that's
3: weird.
14: Exactly what it was.
3: Because then it just disappeared and he wouldn't answer texts. And I'm like, what's going on? Where are you? And I waited for a while. I texted you both, called you both. Nobody texted me. Nobody called me back. So I'm like, okay, this is great.
14: He was at the beach.
3: Yeah. He was at the beach, sure.
1: Oh, man.
3: Yeah. Oh, what a nightmare. What, have you guys talked to him at all?
0: No. He texted me one time to give me stock tips.
3: Out of nowhere?
0: Yeah, he said, hey, I haven't talked to you in a long time. Have you seen what's going on with XRP or one of those? And I was like, that's a weird way to try to, this is ridiculous. So then I went and bought some.
3: Did it make your money?
0: Yeah.
3: Oh.
0: I went and bought some and then I still didn't talk to him.
3: Was he doing some sort of mental health show for a little bit or something like
0: Sad
3: that?
0: Sad weirdos? Yeah. Mm-hmm. Sad weirdos, him and Shark, two of the most mentally incapacitated people I know, trying to give other people advice on how to handle their life.
3: Yeah, you got a life coach me? You weren't even at the house when you said you were going to be there.
0: Right, exactly.
3: Yeah.
0: Exactly. All the time that we thought Joe was the one making them late every day.
2: 100%.
0: Joe has been late one time in the last 2 years.
3: This was all very confusing to me because Joe used to be my boss, which is a crazy thing for anybody to say.
0: Yes.
3: Mm-hmm. And he was incredibly responsible. And he taught me so much, like, about video editing. And like, so when I would see him, like, try to work video, I'm like, what has happened to this man?
0: He's falling off.
3: Yeah, did he have a stroke? Yeah. Nobody is aware of it, you know?
1: We've come to find out Joe was getting sandbagged a lot.
14: Yeah.
1: A lot. There was a lot of the...
14: Very true.
15: What's this?
1: The saboteur.
0: Whoa. Oh. Carmen just woke up, everybody.
15: No, I've been here the whole time.
0: Uh-huh.
15: Hi, Miller. Or does Joe have no one to fight with anymore, and now he has someone just to blame it on that can't defend themselves.
14: Wow.
15: And it was
14: retroactively blame what I'm not doing now?
15: I'm not saying like the tardiness, like him being them being late and stuff, like clearly that was Spanish because Joe is able to do it.
0: That was our number one gripe, is that every day they would come bustling in here like two guys who didn't know what time the show started.
1: Always Joe's fault.
0: Yeah.
2: One point said, at what point in your life are you on time?
0: Yeah.
2: Like, you can't be on time. You're both, you know, adults. over 30, over 50. It's like, what is going on?
0: Galvin gets here the same time every morning.
2: Exactly the same.
0: I wake up late sometimes, and I know I'm getting ready, and I hear the doorbell come. I know Galvin's still here at the same time. Joe gets here at the same time. Gio gets here later and still gets here at the same time in plenty of time.
3: Yeah, we all get into habits. We all get into routines. Like, I'm 12 minutes late to work every day.
0: Every day. As long as you're consistent. Every day. That's all that matters.
3: But I stay 15 minutes.
0: Yeah. Oh, there you go. So you're giving them time.
3: Employee of the month. I try to.
2: Yeah, my wife's the worst with that. I tell her now, if we have to be somewhere at 7, I go, we got to be there at 6:30.
3: Yes.
2: Yeah, I know what the situation is.
3: Yeah, that's me. I was raised, like, I'm not, you know, I'm Hispanic. And my mom was very much like, hey, within 30, 45 minutes, you're on time. Like, what's the big deal? And my dad is like, just by the book, like, you're 21-year Army veteran. You know,
0: get there early.
3: 50 minutes early is late.
0: Like,
3: so that relationship was always interesting. But yeah, so for me, I'm like your wife.
2: It's funny because, like, even the shows, Pitbull Toddler shows and stuff, I'll show up early just in case something happened with my drums or this is going on or whatever. If there is a time where I'm 15 minutes before the show, I feel like I'm late.
3: Yeah.
2: And I feel like that'll be the only time where you guys will all show up and be like, let's start early. I feel that way.
3: Yeah, stand-up's the only thing where I'm always there at least 30 minutes early.
0: Yeah, you got to get in the groove a little.
3: Yeah, you got to get your head right, man. Like, because I've done shows, like, I had a show in Charleston, West Virginia, and like a ding-dong, I waited to the last minute, and I hopped in the car, and we drove up there, and we parked, walked in, and did the show, and it was terrible.
2: Oh, you got to just walk in and go up on stage. Yeah, yeah, right, that's on stage. Got to be weird.
3: Fresh off the road, it's a nightmare.
0: What do you got after this weekend?
3: So we got the Fringe Festival this weekend and next weekend. June 26th. You remember Ron Hortman, the winner of the winner of the Colton Cruise competition? We're doing the Springs Theater out in Newport Richey.
0: Oh, really?
3: Yeah. So Ron believes in himself enough to book a theater, and he asked me to open for him. So that's going to be dope. I'm looking forward to that. So that's a totally clean comedy show, which is going to be interesting for me.
0: Yeah.
3: And see if I can do 20 minutes clean. I'm sure that
0: can't
3: I can.
0: Can't even talk about your pee hole.
3: Mm. Oh, I will talk about my pee hole. Very clinical. Right. It's all I talk about now.
0: Yeah.
3: People are just so bored.
0: Some lady emailed me. It came up in the previews of my text, but I can't find it anymore. She said, this segment is terrible, and I'm turning it off. Clearly, because you don't have anybody that's ever been through the cancer situation, or also you're not a man and relating to something that all us guys go through when we hear about a guy who's got bladder cancer or prostate cancer or something like that. I mean, it's we all fear it. We all, even if we don't talk about it, we all fear it. So when something like this comes up and you're hearing somebody who's been through it, lived through it, and came out healthy on the other side, I think it's a great story.
2: In her defense, I'm sure she's a very pleasant lady.
3: Oh, she sounds great. Yeah. She could have just turned the channel.
0: Yeah. Right.
3: She could have just turned it off, but it's nice that she took time to send an email.
0: But I don't know if the point of telling me is so that you can say, oh, I'm not listening anymore, or you've grossed me out and I'm not listening. Either way, it's your lack of ability to understand what we're trying to do by having you. We're not trying to gross people out.
3: No.
0: This is something that millions of men across the country have to deal with on a daily basis. We've got Drew suffering as we speak, and Drew talks about it on his show all the time. So it's something that guys think about, even if they're not talking about it, they should be talking about it.
3: Of course, you have to be.
0: And early detection on a lot of these things is what helps save people's lives.
1: It seems now like everybody, we all know somebody.
0: Yeah.
1: Like, everybody knows
2: somebody. The longer
1: somebody
2: you live, the more. Don't they say 1 in 2 people will have cancer their lifetime?
1: I think it's more than that.
2: I think it's
1: maybe
2: 50%.
3: Yeah. And there's so many forever chemicals and everything that we consume. There's so many different environmental factors, you know, from diet to all that different stuff. And so for that lady, like, first, like, if she was grossed out, whatever, like, we weren't saying anything
0: assuming
3: that gross.
0: I'm assuming that's what that grossed her out, or I don't know. I'm certainly not doing it to poke fun at anything.
3: Of course, nobody is. Like, I talk about this stuff in a very humorous way when I'm doing stand-up, and believe it or not, it's actually funny. And I've had so many people come up to me after the show, people that have had bladder cancer or other types of cancer.
0: Or definitely know somebody who has.
3: Yeah, of course, man. Like, it's that lady's just miserable.
0: Yeah, I mean, I don't think she's necessarily a bad person, but I just I don't know what that point is of saying something like that, like as if we were doing something to annoy her.
3: Whatever. Yeah.
0: Anyway, I'm glad you're healthy.
3: Thank you, brother.
0: I'm glad you're back doing comedy. Thank you for coming in and hanging out with us on the show.
3: Love you guys.
0: And what is it,
3: SteveMiller813? SteveMiller813.com.
0: 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We got to take a quick break. 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

0: 8:44 on the Mike Calta Show. It's 102.5 The Bone. Now is the time to get your last minute phone calls in. 800-771-1025. I'm going to give away a pair of Chris Stapleton tickets before we get out of here. How do you like that? Chris Stapleton is at the stadium.
1: I would think so.
2: He sounds
1: Yes, he is.
0: It's amazing.
1: They're all doing it.
0: I mean, it just seems like this is a tall order.
1: It's like they're all doing it except Post Malone. It didn't work out. For some reason, it did not work out for him.
0: And Post Malone was with Jelly Roll.
1: Yeah.
0: So it didn't work out for either one of them.
1: No.
2: Got the blue dot disease.
0: Yeah, he does. At least Sammy Hagar was like, eh.
2: Yeah. Well, I'm going to the UK. Case.
0: Yeah.
2: People don't want to drive 55 over there. It's all right.
0: I definitely have to get a new seat this weekend.
2: New chair?
0: New chair, yeah. This is wearing out the butt in me. And all the time Miller talks, I've been hearing it and feeling it.
2: Now, here's the question. Do you go into a place and try them out, or are you just going to go Amazon, blind read?
0: Probably Amazon. Probably go on just some reviews.
2: Best reviewed, yeah. Top seller, whatever.
1: I think this one was sinking as Miller was sitting in it.
0: Well, that's Miller.
1: Because he started out high.
0: Yeah.
1: By the end, he was like sitting on the ground.
0: These were a gift from my brother because he was sick of seeing the torn up ones on the video.
2: Yeah, mine's still pretty comfortable and pretty good.
0: Yeah, I mean, this one is just wearing out in the butt.
2: You've had that one for a while.
0: I have had this for a long time.
2: Because that came from the studio you got specifically for you. Because didn't you have Spanish roll it into your...
0: Every day.
2: Yeah. I got to tell you, the ones that they have at the studio, though, are very nice. Yeah. They're not like super expensive, but
0: they work.
2: Feel good.
0: Yeah.
2: Yeah.
0: I want to remind everybody that tomorrow I'll be at Tampa Bay Outdoor Kitchens with John Senning. He'll be out there for an afternoon gig from 12 to 2. You get an opportunity to win a $10,000 outdoor kitchen from Tampa Bay Outdoor Kitchens, but we'll also be eating food from the brisket shop. We'll be drinking some Budweisers. We'll basically be partying in the afternoon tomorrow, so come on out and join us.
2: Would you like to make a bet?
0: Okay.
2: $5,000.
1: Whoa.
2: That John Senning is wearing flip-flops.
0: Ooh. That is a good bet, Calvin. I would not bet against that.
2: He may wear Hey Dudes.
0: He may wear a tank top.
2: Oh, $5,000. I'll go $5,000 for the set. Flip-flops and tank tops. That's maybe his tour, by the way.
0: Yeah, flip-flops and tank tops. Maybe I should dress like John Senning tomorrow.
2: Mm.
0: No sleeves and Hey Dudes.
2: Mm?
1: What you're wearing right now.
0: Yeah.
2: Exactly. Wouldn't that be a shocker?
1: Yeah.
2: Hey, are you dressed as John Senning? Nope. Mike Calta.
1: Is that Mike Calta over there?
2: Yeah.
0: I have to go get a haircut today. And
2: what do you do?
1: Where?
2: What do you do?
1: Who?
0: I'm going to have to go to the barbershop. They don't do a bad job at the haircut at the barbershop. They're good.
2: Mm.
0: They do good haircuts. It's just that they don't do the beard the way my man AJ likes to do it. So, but I got to do something with his hair.
1: You can't just pay AJ to come here?
0: I don't know. Can I do that?
1: Sure.
0: I offer. I don't know.
2: I don't know what the normal price is to walk into the shop before.
0: I would say all out beard and hair and earwax and
2: earwax.
0: Oh yeah, I gotta get the hair out of my ears. All that stuff and the haircut. $65.
2: Oh, Jesus.
1: Yeah, you're way overpaying.
2: No.
0: I'm paying for a lot of different...
2: That's
3: cheap. That's a lot of services.
2: That's a lot of services. For $65, that's, I think, very cheap.
1: Is that before tip?
0: Yeah.
1: Or with tip?
0: I think that's before.
1: Oh, yeah, you guys get ripped off.
2: Beard, earwax, hairstyle and cut. I mean,
0: just to let you know, just to do the beard alone takes them close to an hour.
1: What? Yeah, you're doing it way wrong.
0: No.
1: Way wrong.
0: Doing it right.
1: What we're seeing is not worth it.
0: No, you're right.
2: By the way,
0: I have not seen AJ in some time.
2: You want to make this argument with that hat off real quick?
1: No. $65 to plus tip?
0: Yeah.
1: So you're going to $100?
0: Yeah.
1: That's insane.
0: Listen, it's worth every penny.
2: I think with the earwax and the beard and the hairstyle and cut and everything.
3: You're not doing the earwax every time.
0: Every time, right? But it's like every 3 weeks or every 2 weeks, you know. But Carmen, think about it. If I pay for the earwax at the I Wax You, which I'm going to end up doing anyway, that's going to cost me $20.
3: Right.
0: Then yeah. I do the haircut's going to cost me $20. Then the beard, and the, really the amount of time that he puts into that beard is another $20.
3: I agree with all the pricing.
0: Yeah.
3: I'm just saying, like, I don't feel like you need to get your ears waxed every single time.
0: You don't understand the rate in which the hair on my ears grow.
2: You don't know guys over 50. Yeah.
1: You are 100% being ripped off, taking advantage of.
0: Crazy.
1: Because you don't have much hair and you don't have much beard to work with. It should not take him an hour.
4: Not the amount of beard.
0: It's not just cutting it. It's styling it and doing the whole thing.
1: Big ass full John Senny beard, yes.
0: Do you know how many?
1: You got some 5 o'clock shadow stubble.
0: Do you know how many different razors he uses to blend my beard together? Dude,
1: my guy does it for $30 out the door. Perfect.
0: AJ, come to me. I miss you, my
2: buddy. That's the thing. Then 65. What are you paying for him to come here?
0: I'll clear 100 if he just makes a trip.
1: What a sucker!
0: Where do you do it, though? Like, sit in this room?
1: Yeah.
0: Chair?
4: I'll do it, Michael.
0: No.
4: Scissors.
0: Check us out on Instagram at the Mike Calta Show. Have a great weekend. We'll see you tomorrow at the Brisket Shop tonight out at the Rowdy's for World Cup soccer. Go have a great weekend, and we'll see you on Monday. Goodbye.
5: I'm hungry. Yeah.
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11: 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Foshes. 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
0: It's weird because I don't want to walk with somebody because I don't want to talk while I'm walking.
2: Okay.
0: But I also don't want to walk alone because I'm scared.
2: Well, it sounds like you don't want to walk.
3: Yeah.
0: Thank you, Galvin. Thank you for getting to the bottom of that.
2: What are you scared of?
0: Jason.
3: Exercise.
2: Yeah.
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0: Hey, baby, we are live 102.5 The Bone. We made it. It is Friday. Ah, another week with you beautiful, beautiful people. And speaking of beautiful people, right across from me, ladies and gentlemen, boys and girls, early today. I don't know what's going on. It's JoJo. Hey.
1: On time.
0: I like casual Friday, dude.
1: What do you mean?
0: Like, you're not wearing a dress or anything?
1: Oh.
0: Like, you look like you showed up to clean the place.
1: Well, I will be going to volunteer and doing physical things, so I could wear a skirt.
0: Where is this volunteering and what kind of physical
1: feeding
0: things?
1: Tampa Bay.
0: Oh, I love feeding Tampa Bay.
1: Yeah, I'm going to help feed some people today. Apparently, JP doesn't like that I volunteer and feed people. But
0: he doesn't?
1: No,
0: why?
1: Because then that means I can't help him.
0: Oh.
1: So I can go help other people.
0: Stop feeding the bay. Stop running the phones for me.
1: Yes, correct.
0: Oh, because Dizzy has to be somewhere?
1: Monica's out today, I believe.
0: Where the hell is she at?
1: Good question.
0: Bro. All the salaried people just take days off whenever they want, you know? It's wild. Okay.
1: Yeah.
0: Why didn't anybody ask me to help?
1: Don't know.
0: That's another thing. Nobody.
1: Well, you don't want to answer phones.
0: What?
1: You're not going to answer phones.
0: Well, who normally answers phones?
1: Dizzy.
0: Okay. Why? Why?
1: Well, Dizzy should run the board.
0: Why? Why? I'm saying, if they needed help, I can run the board. From I know how to do that too.
1: And then Dizzy could just Dizzy should be in seat two for JP because he's on that show.
0: He's seat three every day.
1: But if Monica's out, then he would move to that seat because he's on that show every day.
0: I know, but if you're in need of another person,
1: then you get a nobody to answer the not a nobody, but you get somebody who's not on the show to answer the phones. That's why I would do it.
0: Interesting.
1: Interesting.
0: But if you're not available,
1: then they get somebody else who can answer the phones.
0: All right.
1: I mean, that makes sense to me. You filling in for Mike Calta when Mike Calta, the show, is out makes sense to me.
0: Or filling in for anybody that needs a host to fill in or needs a seat two or,
1: yes,
0: or seat three or anything with a talent that knows how to do all these things.
1: Yes.
0: I don't know. I don't know, dude. I don't know how things work.
1: I will be volunteering today for feeding Tampa Bay.
0: That's good.
1: Thanks.
0: Good for you, dude.
1: I try to do good things from time to time.
0: That's good, man.
1: Do you think it cancels out the bad things that I do?
0: I don't think you do bad things.
1: Well, you don't know me very well.
0: I do, actually.
1: Sometimes.
0: I don't know.
1: I just didn't know if that's how things worked. Like,
0: I don't know, man. I've had these conversations with some of the bosses around here. You know, I do feel like a lot of times I'm grossly underutilized on this station.
1: Oh, I was talking about canceling things out. We know you're

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1: Welcome back to Yeah, That's a Pepper Thing. First up, we've got Harrison wrapping his Dr. Pepper in a tiny quilt so it feels at home. Oh, how tender. That's a Pepper Thing! And over to Becca, who's whispering affirmations to her can.
2: You're sweet. You're unique. You're the best thing I ever poured over ice.
1: She swears it makes it taste better. It's not a science thing, but it's a Pepper Thing! Why do they all do it? All for that sweet, delicious, truly one-of-a-kind taste of Dr. Pepper. It's a Pepper Thing!
3: I'm worried that maybe the San Antonio fans are going to try to retaliate because, I don't know if you've been watching all the clips, these animals that live in New York have been attacking and beating the crap out of anybody wearing Spurs gear on the street. Even after the Knicks win the game, they go out there and they rip their jerseys off and they beat the crap out of them in the middle of the street. It's a game. It's a sport. It's unbelievable. You shouldn't do that if it's a difference of anything, political opinions or anything. You're grown people. You shouldn't be attacking people over their fanship or anything like that. It is insane to me. And I don't really have a dog in the fight. I like players on both teams. And nothing against Mike Olivero and my friends that are Knicks fans. But after watching dozens and dozens of clips of fans just beating the crap out of people that are wearing San Antonio gear for no reason, no reason at all, I want the Knicks to lose now. I want them to lose because of that, because I want that 90% of the fan base that are scumbags to have a bad day. I want them to have the reason to burn their city. You want a reason? Yeah, there you go. It's just, does it make sense?
4: I don't know the actual percentage of people. I feel like it's always a small amount that ruin it for everybody. And so then that sucks because, I mean, I'm with you. Like, I think that that's garbage and you're a garbage person for doing that. But I think that then that sucks for the people that for, you know, almost 30 years have waited to win and they're here and now, you know.
3: Right.
4: You're going to.
3: The Mike Oliveros in the world.
4: Right.
3: They deserve.
4: Yes.
3: The happiness. And I was joking about 90%. It's probably more like 10% that are doing all the scumbaggy things.
4: Right.
3: But it's still, dude, like, could you imagine?
4: But that's what gets put in our faces. That's what we see happen. So then we think that, I do think that it's crappy, you know, when that happens, whether we win or lose, for people to go out and cause such chaos. And
3: they're
4: whatever.
3: Only doing it because of social media.
4: Right.
3: Because they can document it. It's the same thing with these teen takeovers that now they're happening all over the country.
4: Yeah.
3: They're happening worse in states where the police don't have as many liberties as our Florida police officers do, where they, you know, they're a little handcuffed or they've been defunded to a certain point, things like that.
4: Yeah.
3: Like Hershey Park got completely ran over the other day and people are
4: I didn't see that.
3: Oh, it was horrible. They were getting beat up and it was families on vacation, hiding under tables and moms crying and everything else because a bunch of wild teens just, met up on a social media thing and decided to take over a theme park.
4: Are they coming in with weapons?
3: I mean, yeah, well, you know, somebody got shot in Clearwater. Yeah, so.
4: Oh, yeah.
3: Yeah, I mean, they're definitely.
4: Yeah.
3: Yeah, so a 16-year-old shot a 17-year-old in Clearwater.
4: Yeah.
3: So, yeah, and they weren't even from Clearwater. They came in from Polk County, and they were rival gangs. And they were like, oh, look, let's go cause chaos and ruin it for people that are on vacation. It's happening all over the place. But it wouldn't be happening if they couldn't document it on their Snapchat, on their Instagram, and all that. Like, I think that's why we didn't have that kind of wild stuff when I was young. Because who are you doing it for? Like, yeah. You know, it's not, you're not filming it.
4: No.
3: Yeah. It's crazy, dude. Social media is for food reviews, guys. That's what it's for.
4: And now love a good food review.
3: Now that I'm officially a food influencer, Johnny B. Tampa on all social media, Joanne Petrella on all social media, 2 days in a row, tens of thousands of views, JoJo.
4: Love this for you.
3: I love it, too. Like, I'm fat. Might as well entertain people with it.
4: Well, yeah. I mean, play to your strengths, babe.
3: It is kind of a very fun hobby to do a review once a day.

0: Yesterday, I went to a place that I've been wanting to go to, and it was awesome, and it was so easy to do. I ordered the food on the way when I left here. It was ready right as I pulled up. There was a parking spot right in front. I walked in. I said my name, got my bag, boom, boom, got my car. Took me 10 minutes to do this whole thing, and then people get information. They get entertained. And by the way, shout out Cousin Vinny's Sandwich Company. I told you before I left here, I said, I think I'm going to do Cousin Vinny's. Because
1: I've been seeing it a lot.
0: Well, they were Michelin recommended. They just announced a couple of days ago they're going to be on Diners, Drive-Ins, and Dives July 10th. And that's huge for our city and huge for them. So I was like, this is a perfect time to showcase these guys. They deserve the accolades, obviously. And then I got the sandwich and some meatballs. And I was like, oh, lives up to the hype. Very good.
1: Good. Okay.
0: You can tell real Italian stuff's going on in that place.
1: Well, I'll be the judge of that. But yes.
0: You would love it.
1: I'm going to have to get there.
0: I wanted to get what I thought an Italian would get, right?
1: Okay.
0: So I got a chicken cutlet sandwich.
1: Delish.
0: And they have a bunch of different ones. And I got one called the That Louie, right?
1: Okay.
0: And it had pesto. It had mozzarella. Mm. It had
1: mozzarella.
0: It had the cutlet. It had like a spicy red peppers on it. And
1: yes.
0: Oh, it was so good. And then I added ricotta cheese and bacon because I'm fat. And
1: I probably wouldn't have done the bacon, but maybe a piece of prosciutto or something.
0: Yeah, I know. Yeah. But I mean, I'm gonna go back. There's a lot of stuff.
1: Okay.
0: People are like loading up my comments. Like, you need to try this. You need to get this. I'm like, okay, calm down. Even I can only eat so much in a day. But no, it was great. So that was fantastic. And I scheduled it out. I realized you can schedule your post for later. Like you can pick a date and a time and it'll post it. So I knew I was going to the movies yesterday afternoon. So I want to post at 6 o'clock every day consistently.
1: Okay.
0: So I put it in my app and I was like, post at 6. I go to the movies at 3:45. I'm in the movies till it's a long movie, so till 6:30.
1: Which I mean, I said you still could have clicked post while you were in the movie.
0: I'm not pulling my phone out in the movie. That is a
1: just
0: faux
1: turn
0: pas.
1: The light down on your screen.
0: No way,
1: can
0: bro.
1: Even see.
0: No way, bro. I ain't doing that. I ain't being that guy. But I could feel my phone going off in my pocket like the last half hour of the movie. And I go, who's calling me? But it was just notifications. People seeing my, and I go, oh, bro, it's catching on. People better watch out, local food influencers. Daddy's on your tail. I'm coming in. There's a lot of it. There's enough room for everybody. But now I'm like, where do I go today? This is exciting.
1: Yes.
0: Yeah. So now
1: if anybody has any recommendations.
0: Yeah. So now I'm actually I set up a Word doc where I'm saving places that I want to
1: very
0: go to
1: smart.
0: So I could check them off.
1: Yeah.
0: And I got places that are hitting me up. I've already been local restaurants and chefs and stuff have been sliding in my DMs like, come to my place next. Only thing is, I don't want to tell them I'm coming because I want it to be an honest review.
1: Yes.
0: Yeah. So I want to, you know, pick up my food, do it in the car, and then maybe later I could come in and, you know, we could talk and all that stuff. But I don't want to go, oh, Johnny B's here, let's make sure we give them the best version of whatever I want to get what everybody else gets.
1: Or maybe they'll do the opposite. Maybe they don't like you.
0: Oh yeah, rub that.
1: Maybe they'll put some toenails in there or something.
0: Rub that bun on my balls first.
1: Yeah.
0: And then I go, god, there's a spice here.
1: It's familiar.
0: Really good.
1: It's very familiar.
0: I know this taste. Some sort of a cheese, maybe a fromund, maybe?
1: Yep.
0: Okay. I like it.
1: Oh, God. Well, that's good. That's fun.
0: Dude, I'm excited about it. Like, I was talking to my best buddy Whitmore this morning. And I was like, dude, I do so many different things. Renaissance man, if you will. I said, this has just been sitting there. Like, I should have been doing this the whole time. I go, did I just find my thing? He goes, you son of a bitch, I've been telling you to do this for 20 years. I go, all right, just relax, buddy. All right, just relax.
1: Seems to be a thing in your life.
0: I know.
1: But a lot of people. Yeah, bro, I've been telling you for years.
0: Told you, dude. Told you should have been doing HJs in Ybor City alleyways, but no.
2: 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Tampa's injury attorney.
0: Speaking of AJs or HJs in Ybor City.
1: Maybe an AJ does an HJ.
0: I'm sure there's plenty of them. Yesterday, I was caught up in a lot of content and I forgot to do.
1: Oh.
0: So today I will not do that.
1: Oh.
0: It is June, everybody. Actually, June 12th. And it's time for today's Gay of the Day. Yeah.

0: Today's gay of the day doesn't believe he's gay.
1: Oh. I already know.
0: If you listen to the Mike Calta show, and I know you do, that's why you're listening to the after show. My good buddy, comedian Steve Miller, was on the show. I was pleased to hear him on the show.
1: Me too. It was good to hear him, yes.
0: Yes, and if you've been in this market for 30 years, you know Miller has been part of radio and video and everything in the area for a long time, and he's also one of the best comics around and just overall great dude. But he also has a history of making out with dudes once in a while when he gets effed up. Like,
1: oh my God.
0: A classic story of him making out with Spanish at a gig, I don't know, over 10 years ago. So they got to talking about it this morning, and Steve Miller swears he's not gay. He just likes to make out with dudes sometimes because it's fun and it's something to talk about. What? Buddy, I love you. I love gay people. You're funny, but you make out with dudes.

0: reason why God let you survive cancer. Because we need more cool gay guys in the world. I'm very happy to hear that that he has gotten through that rough patch.
1: And hopefully never has to revisit it.
0: I mean,
1: I don't even have a penis, and it hurt me listening to him.
0: My God, dude.
1: Retell.
0: I've dealt with a lot of this with, you know, people close to me in my life, and I was privy to it when it first started. You know, me and a few people at Side Splitters did a benefit for him right after he was diagnosed, and I saw him without his hair, and I saw him going through the rough stuff, and just absolutely brutal, you know. Yeah. And to see how he's thriving now, and he looks great again. I'm very, very happy for him. It made me smiling all the way into the studio today, listening to him on air, and seeing that he's back out there. You could see him at the Tampa Fringe Festival this weekend, next weekend. His website is stevemiller813.com. He is a great dude. And if you come out to the show and you're a good-looking guy, there's a chance. Yeah.

0: My man.
1: Yeah, I mean, listen, it's just a testament that everybody, you know, you gotta pay attention to your body. You gotta know.
2: Yeah, pay attention to other guys' bodies.
1: Yes, but you gotta pay attention to your own.
2: Yeah.
1: And be proactive with things. And
2: yeah,
1: I know our healthcare system sucks, but
2: your
1: life is worth it. So
2: it is. I have to get an MRI once a year now. I had a really bad cancer scare a few years ago too, where I was coming in doing radio every day and never told a single soul that I was diagnosed with kidney cancer. And for 9 months, I lived with that with only two people knowing.
1: Why?
2: I didn't want to worry people.
1: You need people in those times.
2: It's just, I wanted to take the Norm MacDonald route, you know, and I just, I figured if it progressed to the point like where I needed chemo, things like that, like Steve, you know, then obviously I would let people know because they would see the changes happening. It would be noticeable. So I would like, okay, now I'm going to get a support system around me and all that. But I was just, you know, I was just kind of dealing with it, and they wanted to do. That was why I lost a ton of weight too in 2022. It was because I thought I was having surgery and they were going to take my kidney and all this stuff. And I asked the urologist, I go, can you give me a little bit of time? I want to drop some weight so that I get through the surgery a little smoother. And he goes, I'll give you 3 months and let's see what your results are. And I went back 3 months later and he goes, you've lost almost 100 pounds in 3 months. I said, yeah, I'm out there busting my ass. And he goes, all right, let's give you, he goes, they did it on an MRI. He goes, it looks like it hasn't changed.
1: Okay.
2: The cyst. Let's give you a couple more months. Let's see how much more you can lose. And I lost like another 40 pounds. They did the MRI and he goes, I don't know if it's because you've lost so much weight, we got a clearer picture with this MRI, but it doesn't look to be cancer anymore. It looks like you have a common cyst. And I remember talking to Ian Beckles, and he's a believer that if you eat clean, you can actually reverse the effects of cancer and stuff like that. And I was eating so clean, nothing out of a box, no seed oils, none of that. I was just eating like vegetables and chicken, and that was it. And Ian's like, I think you cured yourself. And I'm like, I he might not be wrong, but yeah, for 9 months, I was a wreck. Internally, I was a wreck. I was mentally not well, but I kind of hid it from everybody.
1: Yeah, well, I mean, I'm glad you're okay.
2: I mean, but just like Steve said, you're never really over it. I still have to go get regular checkups. And yes, every time I get an MRI, and I'm doing one next week, I'm worried that they're going to go, okay, it's actually cancer now. Now we have to go fight this thing. Every time I get an MRI, I'm on pins and needles. I'm scared to death every single time.
1: Yeah, I mean, you know, two of our own right now, I mean, at least that I know of, with Drew and with Chase.
2: Yeah, I know. Chase is in the middle of it. Drew's in the middle of it. Yeah.
1: And it's brutal.
2: It is.
1: You can't do it alone, but you've got to pay attention before it you know.
2: If you feel like I heard Drew say this, if you feel like something's off, go get checked out.
1: You're usually right with that.
2: Yeah.
1: Know? And I know, like, I always say, well, I don't want to know because then I don't really have the money for all of that. And it deters you from going, and I need to get a primary, and I don't have a primary, you know, all these things that prohibit you from doing it.
2: Right.
1: But I feel like it's like cleaning. Like, I like to stay on top of my cleaning so then it doesn't get so far gone that it takes me or, you know, forever to clean it, or it's harder to do, or I have to spend more money to...
2: We're talking about, like...
1: To fix things.
2: Your house or your...
1: All of it.
2: Yeah.
1: It's an analogy.
2: Yeah.
1: That's how I feel about cleaning my house.
2: Right. Your house, your vagina.
1: No. You stay on top of it.
2: Yeah.
1: And then it's easier to maintain.
2: I like
1: the same with your health. If you stay on top of it, then things don't get so far gone that it's either way more expensive.
2: Yeah.
1: Or it's a more difficult procedure that you have to go through.
2: And it's a common problem with men, too, is that we don't like to go to the doctors. We like to be tough. We don't like to look weak,
1: yeah,
2: all this stuff. And it's a thing. Like, I know a lot of people that just... My brother would never, ever go to the doctor, and then he ended up with some health problems,
1: yeah,
2: you know, this year. And it was just one of those things that kind of boiled up, and it was like, oh, crap, you know.
1: Yeah.
2: So,
1: go to the doctor.
2: The point I'm trying to make, guys, my buddy Steve Miller, he might be gay. But I love him.
1: That's the point?
2: He's not gay. He has a beautiful girlfriend. Go see him this weekend. Camp of French. All right, let's quickly grab some phone calls. Hello, you're on the Mike Calta Show. How can we help you today?
0: Hey there, this is Travis.
2: Travis, what up, kid?
0: Hey, I just want to say, keep kicking butt, Johnny B. You're a great dude, and love what you're doing.
2: Thanks, man. I appreciate it. Let me know if you need a phone screener.
0: I got a food recommendation for you.
2: Oh, please.
0: So we go once a week. It's literally the best food in St. Pete, hands down.
2: Okay.
0: So it's in Gulfport. It's called One Chick, One Bro. It's Venezuelan food. I would recommend the tacos, mini arepas, tequeños. Everything is good there. There's not one thing that's bad.
2: One Chick, One Bro. All right, I'm writing it down. Thanks, pal.
0: Yeah, man. You guys have a great day.
2: You the man, Travis. I like those kind of places, too.
1: Yeah.
2: Yeah, like there's a food truck that's been in Tampa for a while. It's like two Asians and a grill.
1: This is what you're getting.
2: You know what you're getting, buddy. Yeah. I want to find the guy that does the hibachi out of his hatchback, too. That guy's been all over social media. He's a Tampa guy.
1: Gross.
2: Have you seen a trend now is Facebook Marketplace restaurants where people are cooking out of their homes and people just show up and they buy food off of Facebook Marketplace?
1: I'm going to need to see credentials.
2: That's what my wife said.
1: I'm going to need some licensing. I'm going to need come in the kitchen and see what we're working. You can't have any cats that are jumping up on the counter and
2: rubbing
1: their butt on stuff.
2: But I watch these guys, these local food influencers that go and pick up the stuff, and it's in like real to-go boxes. They have logos. Like it looks like they're real LLC.
1: I need to see the licensing.
2: And the food looks amazing.
1: Like, if my dad did that.
2: Right.
1: Yeah. But he would, you would have to, I presume, have some licensing.
2: But think about, like, how expensive, like, you know, from, you know, being in a family of restaurateurs, how expensive it is to have a brick and mortar, or even a food truck. So if you're a fantastic chef and you know how to make great food and you have a great kitchen in your home.
1: Also, are you taking these meals out places? You're not having people come to your home.
2: No. They bring it outside, and they're all in the to-goes. They're in the to-go bags.
1: But out of their home, you come to their home and pick up the food.
2: Yeah.
1: Oh yeah, I don't want people knowing where I live.
2: Or they Uber Eats it out from their house too, right? And it's wild. It's like
1: I don't need people knowing where I live.
2: Oh.
1: Showing up at 2 a.m. Hey, can we get some of those cookies that you've been making?
2: Why do they sound like that?
1: Because that's what I feel like they sound like when sounds it's like 2 a.m. and they're wasted.
2: Sounds like a Knicks fan. Mike, out the after show. Who's this?
3: Hey, it's Joe. How are you all, beautiful souls, this morning?
2: Hello, Joe. How are you, bud?
3: I'm amazing. The sun is shining. I'm above ground. I can't complain.
2: Where, kid?
3: Hey, have you seen any of these conspiracies with, you guys were talking about Guy Fieri and the Triple D?
2: Mm-hmm.
3: Have you seen any of these conspiracies that he doesn't really eat the food or swallow the food?
1: Yes, I have.
2: I don't think it's a conspiracy. I've seen him slow the film down, and it does look like an empty fork.
3: Yeah, I can't unsee it now. I saw it, and then I was traveling yesterday, and they had it. I was watching episodes, and that's all. I can't watch anything anymore, but I'm not paying attention to anything but watching him eat, put the food in his mouth, and then they cut the camera, and then he's suddenly talking again, but I didn't know if you guys had heard that.
2: No, and I totally believe it. I may or may not have been hanging out with him a few weeks ago. I don't know if I'm allowed to say, but he's skinny as hell now. Like, he's a tiny dude. He's not very tall, very slim. And my first thought was, he's not eating all this food, dude. There's no way. I eat all the food. That's why I look like this.
3: Anyway, I didn't know if you guys had heard that. So that was all. You guys have a great weekend, all right?
2: You too, Joe. Thanks, pal. There you go.
3: Bye, man.
2: Hope I don't die.
1: I mean, I assume that he, like, none of them do. They eat it, they cut, they spit it out, and then they continue on.
2: Yeah.
1: I just thought it was funny. Like, he puts it up to, like, his nose in the one clip, like, and pretends like he's going to eat it. Like, put it in your mouth, and then when the camera cuts, you can edit it, and then you can spit it out if you want.
2: You put it in your mouth, and you can spit it out.
1: I don't spit things out, but I would swallow every bit of it. But I'm just saying, maybe, you know, if you're not a Steve Miller, then you might spit it out.
2: All right. I went and saw a movie yesterday. I alluded to it at the beginning of the show. A little movie called Disclosure Day.
1: Mm.
2: A guy that also saw it 3 days before everybody else because he's a professional movie critic. He is going to be calling when we come back. I want to hear what he thinks about it because I got an opinion about it too, JoJo. This is Mike Calta After Show.
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0: quite a bit.
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4: But he's gay. I mean, he's gay. Excuse me. He's blind.
5: You ready?
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7: 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Now let's see what happens.
8: Now.
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0: Why?
1: I don't know.
0: It's kind of a good idea, right?
1: There are. I'd like to further brief. I'd like to debrief on it.
0: Okay.
1: I'd like to work through some of the finer points.
0: I like it.
1: If we may. Oh, hey, what's up?
0: Oh,
1: welcome to the radio show. My name is John Setti. He is Dizzy. This is Setting Show on a baby, baby, baby Friday. Thank you for being here. Find a way to get involved in the program. You can call us up, 800-771-1025. You can get in the vroom, vroom, room. All you got to do is go to YouTube, look up 1025 The Bone. You'll see the little circle is red. Click on it, and you'll be on the live program just like that. I was telling Diz before the show, shout out to our coworker, Anthony. Young Buck, we got some nice Young Bucks in the building, and he was showing me the analytics. What? Young Bucks in the building?
0: The way you said it was so
1: deep. I didn't say
0: young. We got some nice Young Bucks in the building.
1: I didn't say we got some young, fresh. Yeah. We got some young, fresh meat.
0: So sorry, you were grooming
1: him? I said it in the least creepy way possible. Young Buck is better than like, I got a nice young boy.
0: Young hot stud ready.
1: I got a young hot boy who barely knows his way around the building, teaching him a thing or two. But he's on the digital side, and he was showing me like the charts and the trajectory of the YouTube. And thank you to everybody who's in there every single day and for the people that try it out for the first time and especially for those that stick around. Oh, God, are we live? Are we good?
0: Yeah, we should be.
1: Are you sure?
0: Yeah, we're live. We're live.
1: We're having a, not that this matters to anybody in the world, but normally we see what's on Bone TV here in front of us on the TVs, and those TVs have nothing on them. So
0: yeah,
1: we have no idea what it looks like, but... Oh yeah, dude, I'm having issues. I can't get anything to come up over here. Are you sure we're?
0: Yeah, we're live. I can see us on YouTube.
1: You do? You sure? It's us?
0: Yep.
1: Me and us. You?
0: Yep. You're wearing. Let me see. A camo hat.
1: Nope, that was yesterday.
0: You're wearing cut off sleeves.
1: Yep, that was yesterday too, and Tuesday I think, and Monday.
0: Your hair is long.
1: Yeah. Oh, that is. That might be today.
0: Though. Okay.
1: Yeah. Oh, very weird though. My YouTube will not load at all. Random. We're working through it. You can also hit us up on social media at the John Senning, at Dizzy4Mayor. We said that we would pick winners. We had the family dance party on Tuesday with Joj. We hit some high numbers in the YouTube. We asked people to go and comment on those videos and then said we would give away two pairs of stick figure tickets, one from Instagram, one from Facebook. And shall I feel like I need some music or something. What kind of...
0: Oh, yeah.
1: What's good? Like, you just won something. So, like, game show music? Like, rock and roll music?
0: All I do is win.
1: Oh, there we
0: win,
1: go.
0: No matter
1: there
0: what.
1: DJ Khaled? DJ Khaled?
0: Yes.
1: That's the guy?
0: Yeah, you said it funny the first.
1: DJ Khaled? I think I was going to tell you to pick the winner from Facebook, but I think I picked one that you can't help but love.
0: Yeah.

0: but from Facebook. Jason Happy Hardman.
1: What?
0: I think his last name is just Hardman, but I read it as Jason Happy Hardman.
1: Okay.
0: Best show on the bone. Vroom, vroom. Dizzy needs full time. He makes all the shows he's on better.
1: Oh, that's the one you picked.
0: That is the one I picked.
1: Thank you, man. Surely for your boy.
0: In your honor.
1: Yeah.
0: Well, I wanted you to pick, but since you didn't, and I knew you were busy, I was like, there's no way he can be mad that I picked the guy who said he should be full time. So
1: yeah, okay.
0: And when it comes to Instagram, hold on, all these people are calling. What's going on?
2: Hey, this is Joe.
0: Joe, what up?
2: Hey, I was going to tell Dizzy that he was talking about DoorDashing, but you cannot deliver alcohol without receiving a license over 21. You can't.
0: You have to check for the ID.
1: I said that in the...
2: Yes.
1: Rewind the clip, Rick. I said that.
0: Thank you, Joe. Appreciate it.
1: I
0: thought that would be assumed. I don't know what you're talking about, but I just figured if you're bringing liquor to another person and selling it to them, that you had to see their ID.
1: Yes.
0: News alert.
1: Yeah.
0: Setting show, you're live. Who's this?
3: Hold on. All these people are calling.
0: Okay. Get the hell out of here.
1: Off to a great start.
0: And then from Instagram, I brought it up in front of me. This one really made me chuckle. I thought it was thoughtful, and it was a funny little joke. Matt F. Smith. We've all already run. Now, keep in mind, we're giving away stick figure tickets. That's important for everybody to know before I share with you the post. Matt F. Smith. We've all already won. Front row at the Thick Figure show.
1: Love
0: with
1: it.
0: The little S in parentheses. Hashtag Debiga.
1: Debiga.
0: Debiga. Debiga. That comment, Debiga. And you are going to Stick Figure as well.
1: Yes.
0: So Mr. Hardman and Mr. Matt F. Smith, I got a pair of tickets for both of you, and I will DM you. We'll get your information and get you all squared away. And I think this is a nice thing to do from time to time.
1: Yeah.
0: Keep the flow going on social media. Maybe our next giveaway will be to those in the chat on YouTube.
1: Yeah.
0: Everybody in the room, make sure you're locked in, because our next non-on-the-air ticket giveaway will be for you. Setting show, you're live. Who's this?
4: Hey, it's Marine Rob. I got a buddy here wants to tell you something.
0: Whoa, Marine.
4: He's eight.
0: Oh, man, Marine Rob from
1: Sounds
0: the...
1: Sounds good. He's eight.
0: Yeah, I love
4: it. Say hi, Blake. Blake is autistic, and he's getting his first tie in tight.
0: Oh, are you his relative, or where'd you meet this 8-year-old kid?
4: I'm his mentor.
0: His mentor. Hey, Blake.
4: Hi, Blake.
0: Hey, Blake. Hey, Blake. What's going on, buddy? Hope you have a great. Hope you have a great haircut. Where the hell did you find this kid, Rob?
4: He's my buddy's son. He got in a little trouble at camp.
0: Oh my gosh, you're not going to believe this. Just came across the news desk. Amber alert, 8-year-old child missing in Lakeland.
1: Swarm.
4: I don't live in Lakeland there, dummy.
0: I don't know.
4: I'm just watching him because he needed some guidance and he needed a haircut.
0: Well, if you need guidance and a haircut, I can't think of any place better to go than with Uncle Marine Rob, man. And thank you for checking in. Glad to know that you're out there, buddy.
1: I'm mentoring him.
0: I don't know what else you can say other than, like, it's my kid's buddy.
1: I gotta be honest.
0: It's my buddy's.
1: Mentoring sounds like diet grooming. I know he's not, but
0: yeah,
1: that's I'm sure what Puffy would say to people. Like, I'm mentoring this kid.
0: I'm his mentor.
1: Yeah, I'm mentoring this. Take that.
0: Like, I was mentoring that kid from the digital department before the show.
1: Anthony.
0: He was actually, surprisingly, I feel like he was mentoring me. Like, he was teaching me things.
1: Oh.
0: About my body. Setting show, you're live on the air. That's not true, Anthony. I love you. Hey.
5: I just want to know if I can give a shout out real quick, boys.
0: Oh, Jesus Christ. What is going on here?
5: It is to Jesus Christ. It's literally to Jesus Christ.
0: Oh, okay. Sorry. I said Jesus Christ. Yes. Shout out to JC, your Lord and Savior. What do you got?
5: Thank you, buddy. Love you guys.
0: That's it?
5: Or no, not really, but.
0: What was it? I mean, you made it this far. You've already ruined the whole thing. Let's keep it going.
5: I mean, I think I won it with Jesus. That's all we really need.
0: Thank you.
1: What is happening?
0: What the hell is going on, dude? We got Marine Rob back from the dead mentoring a child. We've got the religious shout-outs and everything in between. I will say this. My life changed today.
1: Oh.
0: My life changed this morning, and I got to give a shout out to my guy Justin over at I-4 Power Equipment in Plant City, because it was just a beautiful morning. I made it to the gym, may or may not have broke my back, and then I think, as the kids say, got my back blown out.
1: Yeah, is that what you guys say? That's what I was thinking.
0: Yeah. Got my back blown out.
1: Yeah.
0: And then I pulled up to my house, and he just had beat me there, and in a big, beautiful truck with a big old trailer right there, a brand spanking new, beautiful Yamaha golf cart.
1: Oh, do you have photos?
0: Not yet. I'm saving it. I will do a full unveil on my social media tonight when we take it out for a spin. I didn't want to just bore everybody with a simple picture, but once we're out cruise, you know, I had to go cruise immediately.
1: Yeah, of course.
0: This thing is badass too. So it's gas, so it's fast.
1: Oh, man.
0: It's very nice. It's got a couple seats in the back, couple in the front. And Justin is just the sweetest dude ever. I forgot the bag, but he brought us a bunch of goodies. He also brought me a steel weed whacker and a blower to try out as well. At this point, I'm just renting / extended, test driving the golf cart. Let's face it. There's no way in hell I'm going back to the not golf cart life after I've had it for a couple weeks.
1: No, dude, that's yours now.
0: So as soon as he left, I'm like, all right, I got to take this bad boy for a spin. I just felt so alive, just cruising the neighborhood, wind blowing in my hair. I can't imagine what it's going to be like tonight when I got Brody sitting in the middle, Danielle on the other side. Give me a cocktail. That's illegal. That was a joke. That was a joke. A nice LaCroix, a fizzy beverage water or something in the
1: with
0: cup
1: alcohol
0: holder.
1: In it. Yeah.
0: So I'm very.
1: Does it have
0: very,
1: speakers?
0: I don't know.
1: So if not, you got to put a little speakers in there so then you can put your Bluetooth on.
0: And I don't know, like, if we do go with the golf cart, which I think we will, if this will be the exact one that we get, but I think it's just going to make us realize that we were meant to be golf cart people.
1: Yes.
0: I'm already
1: plotting
0: out.
1: Even if this is not the one. You got to get one, dress it up like a NASCAR.
0: I'm plotting out the city. I'm plotting out all of the different things that I think I can get to on a golf cart. I'm like, what can I? Because I don't want to cross a major road. I will. Trust me, I will.
1: Yeah.
0: But, I mean, especially, we're speaking in what ifs here. Depending on what I'm doing, I don't want to be out on a main road. So I'm really mapping out the entire city of St. Pete to see where I can get and go on my golf cart.
1: How fast did you get it?
0: As fast as it would go. I don't know how fast, but he said, like, this is one of the faster, it's a Yamaha.
1: Yeah.
0: And it's gas. So he said it was one of the faster golf carts. And this thing was zooming around. Like, I almost called out today, to be honest with you. I almost hit you up and been like, dude, sorry, I got a golf cart today. I can't make it to work. I'm cruising the streets of St. Pete. So shout out to our buddy Justin.
1: About 20 miles an hour.
0: Yeah? I think it was going quicker than that, if I had to say. Is that electric or gas?
1: Yamaha gas golf cart, 12 to 19 miles per hour. So, 20.
0: I-4 Power Equipment, Plant City. They're an official steel dealer. And I have to say, he brought me those goodies. I do have a new dude who's taking care of my lawn, who's the man as well.
1: Okay.
0: Shout out to Carlos. So that's really his name.
1: Okay.
0: That wasn't a joke. And if you saw him, you might not,
1: I wouldn't think he's a Carlos.
0: He's a,
1: No, he looks like a Carlos.
0: No. I don't want to spill too many of his
1: how'd you meet him?
0: His secrets.
1: Was he like, olé,
0: through the streets? Through the streets.
1: Yeah.
0: But he's a hell of a guy. He's helping me out a lot.
1: Okay.
0: So
1: look at you. You got a new golf cart. Your lawn's back up.
0: Dude, I'm feeling like a brand new man. If it wasn't for the fact that I got my back blown out this morning, I'd be feeling 100. But I don't. It's just I'm in a little bit of pain.
1: Yeah. Now is that what's his name?
0: You're doing something Lloyd.
1: Lloyd.
0: I
1: wanted to call him.
0: I guess if you really wanted to make it as inappropriate and wrong as possible, I could say Lloyd blew my back out this morning.
1: Okay.
0: Yeah. I mean, he did not.
1: He's a big guy too.
0: He is. He's very strong. He's a daunting presence. Today, in just a little
1: BBC,
0: bit.
1: BBC, big black coach.
0: Around 1:30, we're going to have our buddy Trey Lawson from Liquor Depot in the studio. We're getting hyped for this big barrel pick event that's Saturday morning. It is an opportunity to get some unbelievable, high-quality spirits for your home while also donating money to an amazing cause with Satchel's Last Resort, and we'll have him in. I have a whole bunch of things I want to throw at him that are booze-related. We'll do that around 1:30. Sending show, you're live on the air. Who's this?
2: This is Jason. I got two. That back ain't gas, but that cart be gas.
0: Thank you. I think
1: it was kind of there.
0: I think what's happening here, and we should, it's always like there's no phone screener, spoiler alert. I like it because everybody's feeling comfortable. Everybody's feeling welcome.
1: Yeah.
0: Everybody's feeling comfortable. And that's going to come with some pros and some cons. So don't fight that feeling necessarily.
1: Yeah.
0: I think.
1: Also know you're one call away from being the guy that we roast and like be like, get the hell out of here. Don't call
0: that.
1: That's
0: fine. And then, you know, you're more of the roaster. I'm the toaster. Oh, roaster and the toaster.
1: Oh, that's a new one. New catchphrase.
0: Speaking of roasting, I wanted to text you last night to see if you watched it, and I should have, we should have planned it so that you watched it first. Have you watched the Tony Hinchcliffe stand-up special on Netflix?
1: No, I forgot about it until just now.
0: Can I speak on it?
1: Yeah, of course.
0: It is absolutely the worst special I've ever watched in my freaking life.
1: That bad?
0: As a Kill Tony fan, I saw him at Ruth Eckert Hall like 2 years ago, which, spoiler alert, some of those jokes are in there, which is crazy.
1: Really?
0: He's still using two-year-old jokes. It is, and I started, you know, you can't trust the internet, but I started going down the rabbit hole of seeing what other people were saying. It might go down as one of the worst stand-up specials in the history of time. It is. I don't know how he or Netflix or anybody went to wherever they went, recorded that, sat down and watched it and thought, we should put this out.
1: Like, yeah.
0: It's not even like, sometimes bombing can be kind of clever. There's an old, Drew turned me on to this old Andrew Dice Clay album. I think it was like The Day the Music Died. Where the bit is there are no real jokes. Like he's almost just saying stupid things and there's awkward. You'd have to hear it. But I understand if you're working a bit where the bit is things aren't funny, I can find a way to appreciate what you're doing. This is just terrible. I mean, he seems uncomfortable. He's speaking at a so slowly that you like lose interest. He kind of just drags off. He does a bunch of crowd work that all fails. I was blown away because to me, he finally got some shine, you know, like mainstream shine. Kill Tony's been thriving for a minute, but because of the Tom Brady roast, because of the Kevin Hart roast, I think people are going, okay, this guy hosts the show. But what's he really about? Like, what is this special going to put him on the map with the heavy hitters of stand-up comedy these days? It does not do that. In fact, it does the opposite.
1: Yeah.
0: If you knew nothing about Tony Hinchcliffe and you turned on this special, you would never watch anything that he ever did again.
1: Was there a moment where you were like, I'm not just going to turn this off?
0: Oh,
1: he just powered through?
0: Yeah. No, he did. We turned it off.
1: Oh, you did turn it off?
0: We turned it off the first night. I got back Tuesday night. We started it, and we got like 20, 25 minutes in, and I said, this is terrible.
1: Yeah, I
0: said I can't make it another. I can't make it another 30 minutes.
1: Man, that's so insane.
0: Which I do not know.
1: It just didn't flow, or
0: I mean, nothing hits. And the thing is that for a special, I feel like you are hoping to have the best audience, the best crowd, the most raucous. You want people laughing. It's bombing in the room. Like you can tell, tell the moments that he thinks he's going to be getting a standing ovation or things are really going to go over the top. And nothing hits, dude. Just nothing in that room. Nothing on the special. Nothing on the special hits. And I think we're kind of at a point now. Cancel culture is over. Like, so much of his bit now is, well, I'm going to say this. And I'm going to, like, just do the joke. You know, it doesn't all have to be like, bet you don't think I'm going to do this. Or, oh, I'm going to go and do this now. It's like, okay, dude, we get it. You're cutting edge, that people like you for those reasons, but it is a absolute failure. And I think you'll be hearing more and more about how horrific it is as time goes on.
1: I'm not surprised, because when Kill Tony started taking off, first of all, I didn't even really know who he was as a comedian. And then not too long ago, we had a discussion. I go, is this comedy good? And you're like, it's pretty good, actually. You said that a while ago. And I go, well, I thought, like, I never heard anyone mention his comedy.
0: Well, he's only ever done one special before.
1: Oh, okay.
0: And then
1: it's recycled jokes.
0: Pretty much. So he did the one special long ago, which I think lived on Netflix. And then we, like I said, we saw him live, and maybe it was just the mood in the room. Maybe it was a different energy. I felt like when we saw him, it was like boom, boom, boom, boom, fast paced, high energy. Yeah. This is like slow. I almost said, like, I wondered if he got too high. Like, I wondered if he baked himself out before the show, because it's just nothing really punches. There's my buddy Jared, Ride or Die TV, who loves comedy. I go see a lot of comedy shows with him. I asked him too, and he said, dude, I don't think I laughed once. It was not good. And you start, and it's he's political, so you got to kind of wade through the comments on people who just hate him because of who he is and those who actually like him. I've seen a lot of people on social media go, I'm a huge Kill Tony fan. This is the worst special I've ever seen in my life. A lot of people saying, why did Netflix put this out? Because it's that bad. And it's in the round, like he's in a circle.
1: Yeah.
0: And I've never once paid attention to how comedians work at a stage like that. He seemingly is walking in a circle the entire time, to the point where at a couple different moments I felt like it was making me nauseous. Like he's just walking and you're just watching this guy walk in a circle, and I think it's a failure, dude. I think it's a really bad failure for him at a moment where he had a chance. Because of so many people talking about him, I think people will watch that and go, oh, yeah, this guy's actually not that funny.
1: How funny do you find him on his program? Like,
0: he has his moments. Yeah. I mean it's tough to be the funniest guy on a show where you've got high-ranking comedians on the panel and then you've got the other comedians. So, you know, I think he just facilitates everything on Kill Tony. Like, I don't necessarily feel like he's the funniest guy. He's got some jokes every night that are usually funny, but, you know, you could probably find somebody to host a show like that would be just as funny, if not funnier.
1: So out of 10, you'd give this special like a 3?
0: Maybe lower, dude. I mean, I don't know that I had a good laugh. I don't know that I had it. Like, there's one joke that I thought was a little clever that may have gotten a chuckle. And outside of that, everything fell super, super, super flat.
1: I kind of want
0: to
1: watch it.
0: I would encourage you to watch it just to see if you feel the same way.
1: If I can make it past your mark too, because you said you 20 minutes. You said
0: 20 minutes in, I was just like, okay, I was looking forward to it. I mean, I watched it the day that it came out. I was like, buckle up.
1: Yeah.
0: And 20 minutes in, I go, this is not what I was thinking we were about to get into.
1: There hasn't been. What was the last good stand-up, Dave's?
0: I'd have to go. I watch a lot of there's a lot of good stuff. A lot of stuff gets released on YouTube, like mainstream big stand up. I think Big Jay Oakerson's one of the funniest today.
1: But that was YouTube.
0: He did like a 2-part special on YouTube that was pretty damn good.
1: I love Big Jay, and you know, I listened to The Bonfire even before Robert Kelly was on it, when it was Dan Soder, which loved it. They were goated. It's a lot of crowd work, though, right? His stand-up.
0: He does. Yeah. He weaves in and out of it. But he's, to me, you're either good or you're not. You know what I mean? Like, you can either, and Tony, the other thing about him doing so much crowd work is it just felt like if you're trying to show people, I'm not just Kill Tony, I'm not just somebody who wants to interview people and do stuff like that, you would steer clear of it. But I would say a good 30% of the show is crowd work, maybe a little bit more than that, and not good crowd work. To me, if you're going to put out a special, and I've seen people do this, if you're going to do a special that's full of crowd work, I've noticed people now will put like cool little captions when the crowd member or they have a mic or something.
1: Reply back.
0: You cannot hear a word that the crowd, like, he's constantly talking to people from the crowd. You can't hear a word anybody says.
1: Yeah, that's
0: so
1: weird.
0: It's just not good. That's all there's to it. I'm sorry. Standing show, you're live on the air. Who's this?
3: Hey, what up, John? What up, Diz?
0: What up?
3: Hey, did you know GAS is an acronym, right?
0: An acronym.
3: Yeah, it stands for good A word, S word.
0: Oh, I did not. I did not. Did you know that?
3: When
0: somebody says like that gas, I thought that's fire.
3: Like, I got that gas. It's that good.
0: I will say, if that is true,
3: A word, S word.
0: You did. Is this Head Busa?
3: This is Head Busa, man.
0: Dude,
3: I wanted to tell you that whenever I tried to answer yesterday, but you hung up on me, and I was like, damn.
0: No, I knew it was you, dude. We're trying to keep it fresh. We want to keep new people coming in.
3: Yeah, I got you. And I couldn't have won anyways, because they said, I found out the other day, you can't win more than once in 30 days.
0: That's an urban legend.
3: I won Motley Crue tickets, and she was like, you might not get them because you won 16 days ago.
1: Listen, Bussy, we'll do a lot of stuff for you. Yeah, so we got you, Doug.
0: When you head Busa, you get a lot of things done around town. So you're good by us. But thank you, GAS, good ass stuff. Did you know that?
1: I don't think I did.
0: There's
1: a lot of things I don't know that I use that I like think I know what it means.
0: But you don't really.
1: Yeah, probably ignorant to the fact of the the history behind it.
0: I got a couple things I wanted to throw out there today, but we're gonna get to them later. But I think we'll step aside and make way for our guest who is in the building right now. I want to talk about your looming high school reunion at some point because
1: I
0: have a lot of thoughts about high school reunions and mine specifically. So I'm curious. I have no idea where you're standing on yours, but I'll be curious to find out. We'll chat about that later. And I discovered a guy on the internet that is the most fascinating human being I've ever. He's so fascinating and you're going to be so interested. I promise you this. He's so fascinating that I don't know if he's real. I don't know if this whole person is like an AI avatar because what he looks like, who he is, and what he does makes no sense at all. And that's just to let you know what we didn't get a chance to talk about in the first segment. But we'll do it all before we get out of here. When we come back, our buddy Trey Lawson, the man behind Liquor Depot, will be in the building. I've got some interesting things to throw at him. There's booze and bourbon in the news for a few different reasons. We'll get his take on those stories and talk about the big fundraising effort that's going to happen this Saturday. So don't go anywhere. Keep it locked to 102.5 The Bone. More Senning Show on the way.

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1: In your eyes.
0: 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When it comes to the stuff you can't find anywhere else, you got to go to Liquor Depot, and he is Trey Lawson. What's up, buddy?
2: How we doing?
0: We're doing good, man. Everything good. I love following your social media. Between the trips to pick out barrels, between the family trips to the mountains, you're a very, very entertaining guy to follow and look at all the pretty pictures you always have to post.
2: Thank you. I mean, from the Liquor Depot side of things, I try to make it as personable as can be. I think there's just so many businesses out there that kind of lose that personal touch. Either they're outsourcing their social media or they're just kind of losing the fun and organic aspect of it, you know?
0: Well, now I think there's so much, you know, like there are a lot of stores and a lot of places are doing picks and things like that. But for you, you know, you have the whole, is it Behind the Bottle? Is that the Behind the Bottle series where you really explain what you're doing, where you're going, the thought process behind it? I think people are craving that that content. I think you got some stuff out there with like over 1 million views, right? Some things have really hit.
2: Yeah, some really cool videos from like Jack Daniel's views. My whole goal was kind of opening the curtain to the alcohol industry, right? You can go to a liquor store and you can buy a bottle of Tito's in a ton of different places.
0: Yeah.
2: But my kind of goal was, let's make this personal. Let's kind of show my family background of the stores in general. You know, we've been in Tampa since 1990.
0: So that was when your dad opened the first Liquor Depot in 1990?
2: Yep. So the first store was actually not even a Liquor Depot. So he started the first store called Interstate Lounge on Nebraska Avenue in 1990.
0: Hell yeah.
2: And it was like this biker bar with a...
0: my kind of place. That is his kind of place.
2: A tiny little liquor store. And then he grew to 4 locations up all the way up until 2020. And so I came in the business around 2018, 2019, and we had 4 stores at that time, all different names. So I was like, man, Dad, we are losing.
0: Streamline it.
2: 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And I was like, Dad, man, this is going to be tough. And so came back, rebranded those 4 locations under the Liquor Depot name, new aesthetic,

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4: This is really,
5: I've been trying
4: really
5: 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And the label that you had made, obviously it's an Elijah Craig bottle, but Trey had this beautiful label made on the backside of it that features dogs that are actually up for adoption at Satchels. It's got a Scenting Show logo. It's very cool. So you get this bottle that is very unique. You get the glass. You're going to have an opportunity to purchase other bourbons as well. And then the raffle, $10 tickets. 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
4: 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So around 8:45, 8:55, we're going to do this raffle. So it's going to be a cash raffle before we open the doors. And hopefully raise a bunch of money, and all that money is going to go right back to Satchel's Last Resort. So.
5: This is a great, great cause. Now, you were telling Diz and I before we came on air, there are people camping out there right now. Is that true?
4: This is actually really exciting too. We're going to have a new Liquor Depot bourbon release record for our first Liquor Depot Scenting Show.
5: Oh, really? Of the longest campers?
4: This is going to have the longest campers. They're going to be about 48 hours in a lawn chair in front of the Liquor Depot store. Man. So.
5: That is insane. I love to hear it. Now, for the average person, there you've got a really good chance at showing up at, you would say, what, 8:30?
4: For
5: there
4: sure.
5: There will be a line.
4: Yep.
5: We'll all be out there having a good time. Satchels is going to be on site as well, so I believe they'll have some dogs, which who doesn't love having some dogs to snuggle up on while you're out there as well. So get there around 8:30, and you should be good to go. Probably, I would imagine, you got the two 48-hour campers, probably some more campers going to pile on
4: for
5: night
4: sure.
5: of, day before.
4: For sure. So we have a total of 180 bottles. So we have a good amount of bottles, so don't feel like the camper thing scares you by any means. We are going to have plenty of bottles. And the cool thing about the single barrel thing, for folks that do not know, these single barrels are exclusive, and then once they're gone, they're gone. So we can technically never reproduce this exact bourbon again. And so that's what kind of makes these single barrels such a fun, exciting thing for people to collect and for people to buy, is because once you buy it and enjoy it, you drink it, it's gone. You'll never see it again.
5: And shout out to Rich and Mike Allstott and everybody over at the Mike Allstott Family Foundation. You know, they've been doing this now for years on end. And I know you've partnered up with Danny from the Brisket Shop on some different charitable things, but always something that you and I have kind of talked about. You're an animal lover. I'm an animal lover. How can we use that formula and ultimately give back to a great animal charity? And Satchels is just that. They do amazing work. But wait, there's more. So you are going to obviously get this very limited bottle. You're going to get the Scenting Show Just Call Mo glass with it. You're gonna have an opportunity to get raffle tickets, but that bottle that you purchase will also in a way be a ticket to an event later that day.
4: Yeah, so at the Joy Bar, which is Tampa's only Christmas themed 365 day a year dive bar,
5: I love it.
4: Going back to back best dive bar winner, we are doing a private event for anyone who purchased a bottle. So this is a 4 p.m. to 6 p.m. event. Heaven Hill, who is compassing that Elijah Craig brand, they are coming to do a personal private tasting event where we're all going to hang out. We're all just going to get to taste some really cool bourbon and hang out and
5: fellowship
4: under the lights, baby.
5: Fellowship with the crew. Now, I don't want to highlight this too much because it feels so inherently wrong. Because I love you, because I love Christmas, because I love a dive bar, but I do think that for this case, it's okay to highlight. This will be my first time at the Joy Dive Bar.
4: Oh.
5: And it is a tragedy, and there should be anger coming from you right now.

0: now, but at the same time, I can't tell you how excited I am to spend some significant time there drinking some great bourbon with the crew on Saturday.
1: It's a great little spot. I'm excited for us to hang out and get to meet some great people too that have supported the cause.
0: And I will say, if you're thinking, well, you know, I have plans on Saturday night, this is the dream Chris Stapleton pregame. You go, you wake up early, you go get your bottle, you come for the after party 4 to 6 at the Joy Bar. Drink some amazing bourbon with the crew there, and then plenty of time to make it over to Ray J and still catch the show. So don't let that be a reason to not come out.
1: And I'll note, too, Joy Bar is extremely inexpensive. Yeah. So even if bourbon's not your jam, come out and you buy a bottle. We got a full bar, so anything you need, beer, wine, liquor, we'll take care of you.
0: I have some other things I'd like to throw at you today because there's been some interesting things going on in the news. One of the most covered Florida stories actually pertains to bourbon. But Diz and I, and there's like a crew, there's a crew here at the station. We like to dabble in what I would describe as life-altering beverages. There is a Mount Rushmore, in my opinion, that includes a Jaeger, mm-hmm. a Goldschlager, Rumplemints. Is there a fourth?
1: Does Fireball going?
0: Fireball's become so prevalent that it feels like it might not be. But seeing how you know literally every liquor and brand that's out there, is there a sleeper life altering liquor that you feel like deserves to be mentioned in the same category? The type of things where when somebody brings a round of shots to the table, you know that the night is now going to go in a different direction than it was before.
1: You know, I think you kind of hit them all in the head. I mean, Fireball is always one of the ones that's like, oh, I'm not going to do it. And then everyone brings you a cold one. You're like, ah, I'm going to do it.
0: Yeah.
1: So I think your Mount Rushmore is honestly perfect. Mine would have been 100% Jägermeister.
0: Yeah.
1: I mean, just personally for me, I have loved... Well, you know, love
0: it's a love hate. You love to do it. You love to take the ride, but you'll probably hate it.
1: Yeah. I mean, you can definitely throw in some of these fun liqueurs and like some of these Fernet. That's always a really fun one. It's an Italian liqueur, and it's a fun little like after dinner shot, but all of a sudden you have 3 or 4 of them and you're like, oh.
0: Are you guys, I would imagine the answer is yes. We've been talking about it and I've seen people posting about it. You guys have the Jaeger Orange?
1: We do.
0: Yeah.
2: Jaeger Orange?
0: Have you tried it yet?
1: I have not. But I'll tell you something that also came out is Rumplemints for the first time has a new line extension.
0: Oh, what are they doing?
1: They came out with a cinnamon mint.
2: I would try that.
1: It's a cinnamon mint, new Rumplemints SKU that I'm not sure have they ever come out with anything new from Rumple. So
0: they're coming for the king. They're coming for Fireball.
1: Definitely.
0: There's another, I'm drawing a blank. My dad used to do shots of this when we were younger. I think it might be from the Rumplemints family, and it's like blackberry.
1: Yes. So that got discontinued.
0: Oh, it did.
1: Yeah.
0: What's it?
1: I can't. I know exactly what you're talking about.
0: Yeah. That was a regular. So they probably replaced that with the new cinnamon. I will say blackberry. There's something about the minty realm that makes you feel.
1: Yeah.
2: I'm not a fan of the minty thing, but with the cinnamon, that sounds a little bit more tame.
0: Dude, you say that. You're Rumplemints guy.
2: You're Rumplemints guy.
0: Well, I know, but you're always there side by side. You ride. You ride.
2: I'm a ride or die
0: it.
2: Is what I'm hearing.
0: It was Black Hoss, by the way.
1: Black Hoss.
0: Black Hoss was the blackberry schnapps that Rumplemints was putting out for some reason at some point. Another thing I wanted to pick your brain on, you put up a post a few weeks ago. And I'm just curious how real it is. And now that it's, the hype has died down a little bit, you put up a post about like some of the hardest to find bourbons. And you said, I can get all of these, but I have one case of Busch Light Apple. What is the craze with the Busch Light Apple? We got one case here at the station. So I just tried it for the first time within like the past 5 days. Is it that wild? It's like a cult following. People come out of the woodwork and scoop it all up?
1: I have never seen anything like it in the 8 years that I've been back here. So just to put it into perspective too. So 6 liquor stores, you know, we do a strong amount of volume of beer. So you would think from the Anheuser-Busch world, from the beer distributors, I would get a pretty good. These are allocated. So that's the first thing. I can't just go in there and say, hey guys, I want 100 cases of Busch Apple. They're like, hey Trey, you're going to have five 18 packs per location.
0: That's insane. So, and then people are tracking it. I'd imagine you're getting calls. You're obviously posting about it too.
1: Yeah. So posting about it for sure. And then you can tell as they come in, everyone kind of like looks around and then they kind of wander back to the beer. Yeah. And my staff, they're so great because they know they're like, hey, you're looking for Busch Apple. Yeah.
0: And that's crazy.
1: And they're like, yeah. I'm like, sorry, we were sold out. And so we actually just got another shipment in. So a couple weeks came in. Then they put they made them 12 packs. And so now we got 10 12 packs per location. And that, I mean, they sell out the same day.
0: That is so gone. That is so crazy.
1: It's crazy.
0: And is it, you know, not that you can speak. I mean, we have a great relationship with Great Bay, who I believe over on this side of the bridge distributes that. Is the idea is build the demand? Is you want people frothing at the mouth to get it rather than just saying we're doing Busch Light Apple year round?
1: 100%. And so now they're actually doing extensions of new flavors. So I've already gotten some DMs about, hey, will you have the Busch Lime?
0: I saw lime was coming. So, vroom vroom, Ross Chastain. He's got the Busch Lime on his car this week.
2: Does he?
1: Does he?
0: During the race. So I saw that was coming. But the Busch Light's just such an easy drinker. And the apple, I will say, is delicious.
1: It is. It's not bad.
0: If you think apple things, I think it's like ciders and there's like the Angry Orchards and stuff that are real heavy. This still, the lightness that you love from a Busch Light with just that little bit of apple. Diz, if you come over on tomorrow night before the World Cup party, okay, we gotta have a Busch Light apple together.
2: So I'm down.
0: You can ride the wave, feel the craze.
1: Yeah, I actually have one case of the 18 packs left. Maybe I'll bring them out to the release on Saturday. Get some cold ones out there.
0: I will say, dude, it's really one of my favorite things. Do not judge me. You might be about to judge me. Lately, I've been enjoying the Penelope Rio, and then I've got just as a little slight chaser, the Busch Apple, because there's so much kind of those spice notes in the Rio that you chase it with a little of that Busch Apple, and it's like this apple cider delicious concoction going down.
1: It's a wild move.
0: It's wild, and I'm sure frowned upon. I'm not saying I'm chasing every sip, but just to have it on standby, kind of compliment each other.
1: Drink
0: bit.
1: It how you like it. Yeah. That's what I say for every single person. You can't even see all of the people that are mixing like high-end whiskey with Coke, and they're like, oh my God, why would you do that? But drink it how you like it.
0: Yeah, I can tell he was judging me. You feel the judgment, Diz? He was pretty strong.
1: I'm going to have to try it.
0: Yeah, I mean, just a little bit. I mean, it feels like a match made in heaven. You have seemed to have a great relationship and an understanding and kind of, I don't know how it always comes together, but the celebrities entering the world of liquor is pretty much a phenomenon at this point. I mean, I think George Clooney was initially involved with Casamigos. Bryan Cranston's got a thing. I know you've done stuff with Caleb Presley, who's got the Chica Cheetah.
1: Yep.
0: Is that what it is?
1: Exactly.
0: Peanut butter tequila.
1: Yep.
0: What is... Two questions. What is the intrigue from the celebrities? Like, is there a buck to be made? And secondly, what is your top two or three celebrity endorsed and created liquors?
1: So it really depends too on the celebrities that kind of care about what they're promoting. And there's two sides of this, right? There is the celebrities that are 100% throwing some name out there, throwing some of their likeness out there to kind of just make a buck. And I would say that's probably about the majority of folks.
0: Yeah.
1: I mean, you can think in almost every single spirit category, there's a celebrity involved somewhere. So right now, what you're seeing a ton of is like the RTDs, the ready-to-drink world.
0: Oh, yeah.
1: Right? So you have like Alex Earl, who's supporting Sip Margs, and you have, I mean, the list goes on and on and on. Some of what I really like is the brands that maybe have already been around that are quality, consistent brands, and then they're bringing on a celebrity who either is a big fan of that brand and wants to elevate it, or is just, you know, kind of coming into it without trying to make something bigger just because of the celebrity, if that makes sense. So for me, I love Chica Cheetah. I mean, I think that's such a different thing in the market.
0: That's really good. I got a bottle of that at the house, too. We might have to, I don't know how that would pay. Ooh, actually, apple and peanut butter.
1: Oh yeah,
0: that might work, dude. It's peanut butter tequila.
1: Yep.
2: Oh
0: yeah. I will say, initial thought, you go, I don't know if peanut butter and tequila work. It works.
2: Just I think I might have tried it. I think Gio got that for Pap or something like that.
0: Yeah. The other thing is, it gives you the screwball feel, which is the peanut butter whiskey. So you get that peanut buttery, which is the little more tequila on the back end. I love them. Are you guys doing the I saw him promoting, I don't even know if they're released, are they called like a nut sack or something?
1: Sacks. Yeah.
0: So much like Fireball is everywhere with the little bottles and you could buy them in a big pack, you can now get the little bottles of the Chica Cheetah in a nut sack.
1: Yeah, so it's a 10 pack of 50 mls, and they're calling it the nut sack. I think they just got into Florida, so I don't have them quite yet. But they are excited about them, as you can imagine. Another big brand that I like from the celebrity perspective is Fletcher Azul. So it's clean, out of the free tequila, and that's Mark Wahlberg's.
0: Oh, wow.
1: And so that brand was around and it had really quality tequila beforehand. And then Mark gets involved, obviously pumps some capital into the brand, some distribution opportunities. So from like a celebrity standpoint, that a lot of these tequilas for me, like The Rock's tequila, Kevin Hart's tequila, yeah. Kendall Jenner has a tequila, George Clooney, he sold it, I think, I'm pretty sure they sold out. But I mean, those tequilas, a lot of them are like pumped with just additives and yeah. stuff, and they're just all marketing. And so for me, and of course, going back to what I was saying before, drink what you like, but I really wanted to kind of find some of that fun stuff in the tequila world that is, especially if you're just going to be a Blanco or a Repo, that it's going to be clean, out of the free, and kind of something that you can go to a buddy and say, hey, try this, and they're really going to like it without even knowing Wahlberg's involved, you know? So that's one of those brands as well. And then, I mean, literally, we'll walk up and down the shelves on Saturday morning, and I'll be like, yep.
0: This celebrity, that celebrity, this is here, this is that. I've been on the, you know, obviously, love everybody over at Tito's, Alex, mm-hmm. Jeremiah, the whole crew. I've been intrigued and dabbling a lot in the Lalo, which I find to be a damn fine bottle.
1: So good.
0: Yeah, and that is, so it's not that they're keeping it a secret, but they don't promote it. It's the grandson of Don Julio?
1: Yep.
0: Yeah, and he's just like, I don't really want people to know that, which is not that it's hard to find out, but it's not, they're not saying, hey, I'm the grandson of Don Julio, and I'm doing my own thing now. That's a great bottle. It's been my number one for drinks lately.
1: And so it goes back to the same thing, right? Three ingredients, super clean, great tequila, and then they actually have a high proof 2025.
0: I saw that.
1: One of the best tequilas that I've had last year. It's I've talked a little bit about social media, but the overproof Blanco category in tequila is going to be that next big thing.
0: Like 120s yeah. and like stuff like that?
1: Not even that high. You're seeing, you know, you're kind of seeing, so your average tequila on the shelf's an 80 proof tequila, which is, you know, the percentage of alcohol times two is going to be your proof. So it's a 40% alcohol. And so what you're starting to see is you might be seeing 50%, so like 100 proof, or you might see a 105, or some dip into like the 109, 111 proof points. And so it just gives you just
0: I get that, because as much bourbon as I sip, a lot of that now is over 100. So if I've got something that's under 100, I'm like, what the hell is this? What are we doing here?
1: I know.
0: We've got Trey Lawson with us. We're talking about a bunch of stuff, but he is here first and foremost to discuss the big event going on Saturday morning at the Liquor Depot location on Waters. You can come through and get the single barrel 9-year pick of Elijah Craig. It's a beautiful bottle with a custom label on it. It goes down at 9 a.m., $10 from every bottle, goes directly to Satchel's Last Resort, an amazing organization out of Sarasota. It is a non-kill shelter that does so much for animals. You get the glass with it, sending show, just call Mo Glass, and that is also your ticket for a private tasting event later that evening from 4 to 6 at the Joy Bar in Tampa as well. And make sure you follow Trey everywhere, Lawson Trey on Instagram, and then Liquor Depot Tampa as well. He's putting out great content every single day. Man, there was a story in the news, and it felt like it was meant to be that you were going to be here today. So I think he was selling it in Florida. So the guy's from Kentucky. He came to Florida. He's being accused of selling apple juice in place of high-dollar bourbon on Facebook. Court documents state that a UPS investigator contacted the police regarding an organized crime scam. This 38-year-old dude was selling illegitimate rare bourbon in Facebook groups. How shady is the underbelly of the booze business these days? With as much hype as there is, you got these Facebook groups and everybody, well, not everybody, a lot of people looking to scam no matter what. Yeah. I would imagine in this world, you got to figure out who you're buying from and make sure they're legit.
1: The secondary sites are pretty insane, to be quite honest with you. So these bottles are truly like stocks. They're going up and down every day. The stuff that comes out, a lot of people are going to distilleries, buying bottles, and before they even leave the parking lot, they're putting them on these secondary Facebook group sites.
0: It's crazy.
1: Like, it's, and some people are truly having this as their job. Like, they are...
0: Oh, like they're just like bourbon you know, resellers. Flippers. Yeah, flipping it.
1: That's all they're doing. And so it's always been such a hard thing for me, because I have been on the other end of it, where I came into the store 6-7 years ago. I had an Elmer T. Lee bottle, and I sold it at the Bears location for like $60, and immediately someone put it on Facebook for like $400. And I was like, this is terrible.
0: Damn. Yeah, I can't believe a cat named Mo did that.
1: Yeah,
0: right.
1: Yeah. And so, you know, it's just kind of finding, and that's the big thing for me, is I try to really find the community of enthusiasts
0: that are collectors that are like, and drinkers.
1: They
0: and
1: love it. They want to share it with people. It turns into such more of a community thing than someone trying to flip it for a buck. And you can do that all day long, but just don't do it for me.
0: Yeah. Go find somewhere else to do that business.
1: Yeah.
0: The other story that was out there, I think it was a couple days ago, a massive heist. Thieves stole $500,000 worth of Noble Oak bourbon during a broad daylight heist. I think it took place at a warehouse up in Philly. And I feel like there's been a couple instances. I don't know that we ever got true clarification on it, but didn't Guy Fieri's tequila truck supposedly get heisted as well? Is that another element of the underbelly that you got real life criminals committing heists?
1: Definitely number one. I mean, there was a whole documentary on it for Buffalo Trace and Pappy. I mean, there was a guy that was working at Buffalo Trace Distillery stealing bottles of Pappy Van Winkle. So literally, the documentary is pretty awesome. But there's been a lot of funny social media things about this Noble Oak. Because it's not really a hot selling brand.
0: That was when I saw it, I've had this bottle and I, you know, okay. Like I didn't think this would be the type of thing that you would actively heist a truck for.
1: That's kind of what everyone's been saying. They're like, they're going to be really disappointed.
0: Yeah. Yeah. Yeah. I thought it was kind of a mid range. I mean, what is that bottle even? Is that like a 50?
1: I don't even carry it.
0: Yeah.
1: So
0: it's not even good enough for Liquor Depot. This guy's stealing a whole damn truck worth. Just so you know, there's a bunch of Liquor Depot locations: Waters, Armenia, Nebraska, Hillsboro, Bears in Florida. And then obviously the Joy Bar, the dive bar that's been voted back to back best dive bar in Tampa. Make sure you make plans to make it out there as well. And I hope many, many people make their plans to come see us on Saturday morning. Get the bottle, get the glass. You have an opportunity to buy some great bourbons. There's going to be an amazing raffle. And then that is your ticket to the tasting and little after party at 4 o'clock at the Joy Bar as well, man. I'm so excited. I feel like we've talked about it for probably years on end, and now that it's coming to fruition, it feels pretty cool, man.
1: It's really cool to be able to do the single barrel thing, obviously with you, and then being able to give back to a charitable cause. That's been really exciting, kind of what we've done in the past, and I'm really excited to do it with you. I will give you a little fun exclusive since we're talking about the dive bar.
0: I love exclusives.
1: So I'm rebranding. I have two bars. A lot of people don't know that.
0: Oh.
1: There's Joy Bar, but then there's another bar over on Florida and Lineball called Pix right now. It's been around longer than we've all been alive. Smoke inside.
0: Oh, hell.
1: Divey as it can get. And so I'm doing a rebrand on that bar. It's going lumberjack theme.
0: Oh, all right. All right.
1: And it's going to open in the next couple weeks. So we'll have to get you over there too.
0: Oh, dude, I feel like I need a photo shoot. I'm ready. I'm lumberjack ready.
1: I'm going to hire you to be our mascot.
0: Dude, I'm here. No hiring needed. I'm hired. You got me.
1: Yeah.
0: Do my best cut-off flannel. I do need to get an axe. I don't have one, but I'll get an axe I'll be posted up outside, spinning signs, whatever you need. Make sure you follow them on your social media, Lawson Trey, and then Liquor Depot Tampa, everywhere else. You'll be seeing us. We'll be hearing me talk about it for the next 2 days, and check out social medias for more information as well. But please make your plans to come through. Even if you don't drink, it's going to be a great cause, and you'll have a cool bottle, a cool glass. You can hang with everybody later in the afternoon as well for a really, really, really great cause. And shout out to everybody at Satchels as well, who is super excited and have been very, very easy to work with to put all this together.
1: Awesome.
0: You the man, Trey. Thank you so much for everything. Do not go anywhere. When we come back, we've done, my wife left me. Why did a marriage break up? All sorts of did you catch somebody cheating on you type stories. This time I'm looking for a very, very specific type of story. Somebody whose partner left them. I'm trying to think of the right way to say this. Somebody whose partner left them to go be gay.
3: Oh, okay. Switch teams.
0: Yes. And I'm going to take them all. But what I'd really like to hear is from people that had no clue. Like, you thought this was a heterosexual human being that you had decided to be with, and then one day they left you. And they've got a boyfriend. They've got a girlfriend. I have a story connected to it. I'll give you all the details on that as well. Again, he's Trey from Liquor Depot. You can also go to liquordepotampa.com for all the information you're going to need. We hope to see everybody Saturday morning. 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
0: We appreciate you no matter whether you're new or old or anything in between. 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I think our dude Chase is still working from home as he's battling cancer and kicking his ass. 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Follow 102.5 The Bone as well. When is your high school reunion?
1: It's this year, but I imagine it will be once the new school year starts.
0: Okay.
1: I imagine.
0: And that's how many years for you?
1: This will be my 20th.
0: Is that not the most insane thing ever, dude?
1: Blew my mind, because it started with me at Thunder Bay talking to JoJo, and he's like, oh, yeah, last year's high school reunion. I was like, you went? I was like, you didn't graduate? How did you go? He goes, hey, you just go.
0: Dude. Oh, he's going to high school. Oh, he didn't graduate.
1: Yeah,
0: well, he still went. I mean, he's still reunioning with people.
1: It's class of. So technically, I was like,
0: well, you know, that seems like that's open to interpretation.
1: Yeah.
0: Class of, class during. He was there. That's all that really matters.
1: So he had mentioned it to me, and his was at a homecoming game, which kind of sucks. But he heard mine's going to be at a venue, and they're doing something big for it. Like,
0: dude, I have the crazy, and I was so glad when you told me this was happening, because I don't know if more people have this or not. Like, I didn't go to the biggest school ever, and so my 20 year was in 2024, and I don't remember what was going on. It was like we had another trip planned or something was going on where I couldn't make it up to Michigan. I really, really wanted to.
1: Yeah,
0: I wanted to see people that I hadn't seen forever. But during that time, I remember that they had like a Facebook page, and it had like a list and like photos of all the people that graduated. It's possible that maybe I just burned my brain cells to a crisp over the years. I'm telling you, I looked at this list of people, and it was like I didn't know any single person on the list. I don't know if that's a normal thing. I got my friends.
1: What's all the nerds then?
0: This was everybody in the whole graduating class.
1: Really?
0: That was like invited.
1: Yeah.
0: And a lot of times, like, I have yearbooks and things like that too. And I mean, I have my friends, and they're people that I know and that I lived by and stuff like that. But it is a sad, weird thing that when I go back and look at my graduating class, I'm like, who the hell are all these people? And as fun as it sounds, I'd end up being with the same, you know, five or six people that I've probably kept in touch with throughout the years as well. Do you feel like it would be the same, or are you closer with more people that you went to high school with?
1: For sure here, I'm a lot closer with people I went to high school with. We had a big high school, and, you know, with the sports I was in, I was never like, you couldn't be like, oh, he's a jock, or he's a loner, or he's that. I was like, I just used to have interactions with everyone. But what I thought is, because of social media, high school reunions even really exist. I didn't know that these things still happened.
0: You thought it was like an old school thing that they used to do?
1: Yeah, because you didn't know what your people were doing, because there was no social media back then. That was the whole point of a reunion. You come back, you all are, oh, what are you doing? It's kind of your network. Now we all know I could tell you what all my friends are doing.
0: That is a good point. There used to be like a secrecy behind what all of these people you went to high school with, and then you'd go and... Like, I've never been to one, but they do a little slideshow, and they go, hey, this is what Jim's been up to for the past 20 years. And you're like, yeah, I know. I've been watching his dumb ass on Facebook.
1: They play that Ain't No Mountain High, and they're showing like the slideshows and stuff.
0: Did you have a graduation song? Like your whatever the hell you call that?
1: Probably not, because when I graduated, it was in Canada, and they're very lame, as we mentioned.
0: Really? No?
1: No.
0: Really?
1: Because I think our graduation, like, they're probably, like, you're talking about the song that they play when you walk?
0: I guess like so. We had just like a class song. Maybe they played it when we walk. I don't vividly remember, but they played it at assemblies, and they played it.
1: Ours was that, the one I just said, Ain't No Mountain.
0: Oh, that was?
1: Here in Tampa. They would play that all the time, and the principal, Dr. Bunkin, when I went there, she used to love that song, so she played at pep rallies. She'd play it like at, like, grad, when the seniors had their walk, and that was her thing. She loved that song for the school.
0: We bizarrely picked our song. And I remember it was like a huge voting process.
1: Oh, like the seniors.
0: Like the seniors got to pick our senior song. You may or may not know this song. I don't know why or how. I don't hate the song at all. It's just a random old ass song. And I think at the time we were like, we're all hippies or whatever. Yeah. But for some reason, our graduating song was Fire and Rain by James Taylor. And I couldn't tell you how it got put on the list. I think that it started with like 30 songs, and we voted.
2: Just yesterday morning, they let me know you were gone.
1: You guys picked this.
0: Do you know the hook at least, right?
1: Maybe.
0: Yeah, I think when I tell people this, they go, "What?" Just like you're doing right now. This is the part. If you know only one part of the song, this is the part you would know. Oh, no, I skipped it.
1: No.
0: I'm going to have to sing it to you.
2: I just can't remember who to send it to.
0: I've seen fire and I've seen rain.
2: I've seen fire and I've seen rain.
1: Have people remade this song? Because I feel like I've heard this, but it's not this song.
0: I've heard
1: that line.
0: I don't know how the hell or why the hell it ended up being our class song, but it was. And we had shirts, I remember, because I got in big trouble. There was a big debate. They made us shirts, and they said, on big bold letters in the front, they said, "Senior Slackers." And everybody got one, everybody in the senior class. And then you got to pick what you got on the back. And I got, what an idiot. I got Master Debater 69.
1: Of course,
0: Master Debater, and it became like a controversy in the school
1: because
0: they were going to like threatening me that I wasn't going to graduate. So then they told me not to wear the shirt. So then I started wearing the shirt with like a piece of black tape on the back, and I think that wasn't even enough for them.
1: Oh,
0: so they
1: wow.
0: got mad at that. My for whatever reason, as somebody who is not super combative, my last year of high school, I was butting heads with the principals like on a daily basis.
1: Because you knew you were leaving?
0: I guess. But I mean, I almost didn't get to walk because of my attendance. And then the Master Debater thing became a thing that I don't know. I think I thought I was like fighting for the freedom of speech or something. I just remember at the time feeling like I had a real good cause on my hands that I was fighting to wear my Master Debater shirt around school.
1: That was the hill you wanted to die on.
0: I guess
1: on.
0: So. Don't ask me why. And I remember the assistant principal like got me out in the parking lot one day, and he was like, "What is wrong with you?" He's like, "You are about to graduate. Do you want to screw this up? Because you're about to screw it up." And I think that was where the light bulb flipped a little bit, and I toned it down.
1: Were you a kid that you could have put in the category? Like you were like,
0: No, I was very much a floater. I was a big floater. I mean, I was. A couple of my best friends played football. I was also in choir, so I had friends there. Yeah. I had a little bit of everything.
1: Okay, because I'm trying to think of like, I wonder if me and you would have got along in high school.
0: I would like to. There were really not. Like, I don't have anybody from high school proper, like those 4 years, that I could tell you I did not get along with.
1: Yeah.
0: Like, I think I got along with everybody. There were people in seventh grade and kids from other schools that I had minor tiffs and beefs with throughout the year, but I didn't ever really have anybody at the school that was an enemy or, And I hate to be the one to say this, but I will.
1: It was a black guy.
0: No, we didn't have any. I'm not joking. That's not a joke.
1: You're like, no, we didn't let them in our school.
0: I'm just saying it. If you would have been there, it would have been like, whoa.
1: Yeah.
0: We had one kid. His name was Trevor, and he was I think a few grades lower than me. And good kid. I was friends with him, and there were no issues. But yeah, sadly, no brothers and or sisters in my school.
1: I believe it because I told you when I went to Canada and we pulled up, they were like, "Well, we got another one. We got another black kid."
0: Oh yeah, were you like one of how many?
1: Well, in my graduating class, I could count on maybe one hand. There's probably five of us at least.
0: Oh, really?
1: There's probably five of us.
0: Did you guys all? This is
1: we
0: I'm
1: all
0: not
1: knew
0: joking.
1: Each other. Yes. Okay. Yes, yeah. For sure. Because it was only us. So, yeah.
0: But like, were you knew each other or like you were like you stuck together?
1: A little of both. Because it was again like for sure less than 10. I want to say there was maybe 7 of us, but I couldn't know for sure. But it was so low numbers. That's whereas crazy. Alonzo, when I went there, it was like
0: I would have been the minority.
1: Yeah. I would. Close to it.
0: Closer
1: I think it was
0: than,
1: about 50-50. It was probably like half whites and half colored.
0: This is completely out of left field, but I actually saw it on, what was it? Oh, it was an episode of Kill Tony. They had that Cheryl Underwood lady on who was on the roast. And then David Lucas came out and they started talking. And they started talking about all of these different Black Superstitions. And they both like knew what each other was talking about. And like all of the white people on stage were just blown away to know that there were all of these things that that the black community like believes in and holds as superstitions that nobody had ever heard of.
1: Okay.
0: Like one of them was putting your purse on the floor. Never, ever put your purse on the floor. If you put your purse bad on the luck. Floor, bad luck. Not just bad luck. Financial bad luck. Yes. Like you'll have bad money luck if you put your purse on the floor. The other one was something about sweeping. You know something about like sweeping and like sweeping your feet or something?
1: No, that one doesn't sound familiar.
0: If you hold on.
1: You enter a house, you gotta
0: it's on the list. It's on the list of black superstitions. If someone accidentally sweeps your feet with a broom, you have to spit on the broom immediately to avoid bad luck and to avoid going to jail.
1: Oh, okay. No, never heard of that one.
0: You need to do more than spit on the broom for that one.
1: Yeah.
0: The other one was...
1: I don't even know. These are all superstitions. I don't know if I grew up in like a superstitious household where it's like... Don't open the umbrellas in the house. What broken I do, mirror. Don't
0: I wonder too if like with the Trini background, if there's some like crosses in the road from these type of superstitions. The other one was if a bird flies in your house, that means somebody's gonna die. You ever heard that one?
1: No, I heard flies into the window or something like that.
0: Then that means something bad's gonna happen.
1: I thought everyone knew that. I didn't think that was a black thing.
0: Window in the bird in the window.
1: Like if a bird smacks into the window.
0: I don't think I don't especially think
1: if it
0: that
1: dies,
0: one.
1: That's not good luck.
0: Itchy palm. This is from a list now that I'm reading.
1: Someone's talking about you.
0: Itchy palms.
1: Right?
0: Not according to the list. This
1: the
0: list.
1: Money thing?
0: If your palm itches, you're about to come into money.
1: Okay.
0: If your right palm itches, you're about to come into money. If your left palm itches, you're about to spend it.
1: Okay.
0: What?
1: That doesn't
0: make any sense at all. Sun. When it rains while the sun is shining, it is said to believe that the devil is beating his wife.
1: Oh my God! So Jesus wept up there. Like, why is it raining then? Because he's down. You'd assume, right?
0: You would think. Many Southern black traditions warn against leaving hair in combs or brushes. Hair is deeply personal and spiritually significant, so it is often burned or gathered securely to prevent others from using it for hexes. What the hell? You ever heard that one?
1: Where are you getting this list
0: this
1: from?
0: Is literally from a list of that says rich African traditions, indigenous folklore, and so it kind of has different things from all well, I Googled black superstitions and it's on the list. Setting show, you're live on the air. Who's this?
3: Hey man, this is Mike. I was just wanting to comment on the black superstition thing. I used to work in a restaurant and we'd have to clean up at the end of the night. And, every time I would sweep, the brothers would run, and I accidentally swept the guy's foot one time, and he had a spit on the brush.
0: Yeah, I did throw that one out there. That one was at the top of the, I almost feel like I've heard of that before. I do wonder if there's a cross-section between some of these and more like Southern, because my mom's family, very, very Southern. But yes, that was on the list. This one is also, I think, widely known. Opening an umbrella indoors.
1: That's bad luck.
0: Never do that.
1: Like,
0: that's one of those weird ones that I will never do. Like, I don't know what it is. That is one that that just stuck with me. I will not open a damn umbrella indoors.
1: Splitting the poles with people and stuff.
0: What's that?
1: Splitting the pole.
0: No, I didn't think you were into stuff like that. You on one side, me on the other. What?
1: You literally don't know what I'm talking about?
0: Splitting the pole, no.
1: You literally walk between any pillar or pole or like light fixture, like a red light, whatever. If you split it with someone, that's bad luck.
0: I'm not even sure that I understand still.
1: Yeah, so there's two walking, right?
0: Okay.
1: Me and you are walking side by side.
0: We're walking.
1: There's like a lamppost. You walk on one side, I walk on the other. That's bad luck.
0: So what do? We have to just walk right like
1: same
0: in a
1: side.
0: In single,
1: same side.
0: Single file?
1: It's supposed to be same side in it.
0: All right. I respect it. Let's take this one more, and then I'll give the story I actually teased. Setting show, you're live on the air. Who's this?
4: Trini, your stuff is true. The spitting on the broom.
0: Do you have any that you feel like were not on the list that deserve to be mentioned?
4: A couple of them is good. I usually don't call. A couple of them good, but definitely spitting on the broom. You're going to jail. If you
5: that my mama just said.
6: All right, my jump, you're going to get pissed off.
5: Your left eye jump, you're going to get pissed off.
0: Wait, if
5: you're going to be broke.
0: If what happens?
5: Oh, Alexa. So your left eye jump, yeah. You can't let a woman walk in your house on New Year's. No.
0: Whoa.
5: That ain't happening. You can't.
0: At all?
5: If you walk over a broom and you don't spit on it, a bitch is gonna take your man.
0: Yeah. Oh damn, that's a whole new event. A bitch will take your man.
5: Yeah, she comes to your house on New Year's. It's happening. This is Jamila.
0: Oh, do you know who this is?
1: Yeah, I know who that is.
0: I thought she was talking to me. I was like, no. Yeah. What about?
5: You know who I am.
0: What about a bird flying into your house? You ever heard of that one?
5: Oh no, that never happened to me. But I don't trust any birds.
0: I respect that. Well, thank you for giving us a little bit of clarity that at least
5: it's
0: some
5: a lot
0: of,
5: more.
0: Okay. All right. I love you. I gotta go. I'm so sorry. I love you. I wanted to talk to you all day long, but I would think it was the fourth curse word that I had to.
1: Yeah.
0: To be honest with you, I don't even know if the dump caught up, to be completely honest with you.
1: Oh, really?
0: Yeah, I don't know that it did.
1: I think that was
0: four.
1: Chris Rock stand-up for a second. It was like, oh my God.
0: Jamila, we love you, but we just, we have to keep our jobs. And that there was, I thought she was talking to me at first. I thought she thought I was dizzy.
1: No. She said something.
0: How do you know her? You guys going on a date?
1: We same black church.
0: Oh, is that what it is? You don't really know her, do you?
1: We go to Jamila.
0: You're so funny.
1: What do you mean?
0: What? You go to church?
1: Yeah. You don't think I go to church?
0: I don't have never heard you talk about going to church ever before. Not saying it's not true, but she needs a little more.
1: Yeah.
0: She needs a little more church.
1: You're telling her sister Nancy tells her all the time. You know?
0: So full of it. Okay. If I was Jamila, I'd say the word too.
1: Yeah, well, you do, just not on air.
0: Setting show, you're live. Who's this?
7: Hello, this is Riggs.
0: Hey, Riggs, what's going on?
7: Hey, good. Have you done the one where the bird craps on the window? That is good luck.
0: Oh, it's good luck if the bird craps on your window. No,
7: it's good luck.
0: Now, is this?
7: I'll drive around for days, just proud of it.
0: Okay, so this is just a good old fashioned white person superstition. This isn't necessarily belong to any.
7: Yeah, that goes all the way up to North Carolina, where I'm from. So,
0: all right, thank you, sir. Riggs, talking about polar opposites, Jamila
1: Hey.
0: If a bird scats on my window, I will keep it for days on end, my fellow. All right. I almost feel like it goes with what we're talking about. So we're going to hold off on the folks that lost their significant other to the other team, because I've got to show you this, dude.
1: Oh, okay.
0: I have been just fascinated with this kid.
1: The kid that you were talking about from yesterday?
0: No. This is a new social media discovery, dude.
1: So you had the bird boy.
0: This is my new finding, which I have to say, you even said it. My finger's been on the pulse of the world as of late.
1: Yeah.
0: This guy right here, I believe his account is Kid Flames with three S's, okay? Now, I'm going to play you the audio first.
1: Okay.
0: And then I want you to tell me, I feel like I've already set the stage for, trouble, but I want you to tell me as quickly as possible, give me, like I was doing a sketch, exactly what you think this guy looks like based on the audio you're about to hear, okay?
1: Okay, got you.
8: Called the Everglades. I'm an Everglades scientist, and early explorers saw it as an open grassy wetland, so the word ever comes from forever, and then glades mean grassy open place, which is an old English word.
1: What that person looks like.
0: What that person...
1: What he looked like.
0: Yeah, what you think, if you had to go just off the audio, what you think that gentleman looks like?
1: Definitely scrawny, weird teeth. The hair is probably like a bowl cut or something like that.
0: Okay.
1: And, very sprawly, like...
0: You haven't,
1: white.
0: What's that?
1: White.
0: White, you say, okay. Yeah. This was actually the first clip I saw of him that made me fall in love with him even more. He's a scientist in the Everglades, and that's what he
8: scientist
0: does.
8: This is my first time seeing a river otter. I'm a scientist that I do research in the Everglades, and I've never seen one before out of my 2 years doing research here. I think these things are pretty cool.
1: Is that easy doing a voiceover?
8: He's just looking for food and chilling. This is my first time seeing a real.
0: I've done my fair share of research. This is, I guess, supposedly a real life human being.
1: That's real.
0: I watched like 20 of his videos and had fully talked myself into thinking that this was like an avatar or AI or some version of it. Diz, please, I think it would be better if you described what the gentleman looked like in the video.
1: Dreadlocks, start there.
0: Yeah.
1: Black.
0: Very. Grill.
1: There was a grill.
0: Oh, he's
1: that was a grill.
0: He's
1: way,
8: how the nitrogen cycle works in the Everglades. Nitrogen gas enters a wetland through the atmosphere, and then
0: some gold teeth.
1: Yeah,
8: microbes converted into
1: hoodied
8: ammonia.
1: Up, Trayvon Martin.
8: And ammonia
1: hoodied
8: also
1: up.
8: Enters the system through decomposed plant material and also animal waste.
1: Oh,
8: now
1: man.
8: That ammonia.
0: Big chain on him. He wears three hats at one time, and
1: yeah, it's like a do-rag, a hat, and then like a beanie.
0: Yeah. A scientist, that guy's a scientist.
1: Claims to be, not like, does not have the degree to prove that, right?
0: Who am I to question?
1: Went to school hard knocks.
0: No. He has a bachelor of science degree in marine environmental scientist in science, marine environmental sciences.
1: That's insane.
0: That's crazy. I knew you would appreciate it, but. Maybe this. I hope this kid's on Instagram. Maybe we could put him up on the Bone story.
1: Oh yeah.
0: But please go watch him.
1: Looks like Kodak Black.
0: He does.
1: Listen to rap music.
0: He looks. But that being said, as non-traditional as he looks, very very informational. The stuff that I've learned from this.
8: Where
0: guy.
8: Does water come from in the Everglades? When it rains up in the Kissimmee River Basin up in Central Florida. The water then moves south towards Lake Okeechobee, which is right here in the second row.
1: Oh,
8: and then that water moves further south down into the Everglades or the wetland. And that's right here. So that's where the water comes from in the Everglades. Where does...
0: So crazy, dude.
1: That blows my mind.
0: It really... We got to get this guy on the show.
1: Oh, so awesome.
0: Yeah. Jordan, J-O-R-D-O-N, Kid Flames with three S's.
1: Jordan
0: on,
1: Kim Flames?
0: Yeah, on TikTok. So... We got to get this kid. He needs to be our in-house Everglades scientist because we need more scientists that are like him.
1: We can check in with Jordan.
0: Yeah, dude. Oh, just every couple weeks, he's got a couple fun facts for us about wildlife in the Everglades.
1: And he's dressed like, remember the dim franchise boys?
0: Yes, exactly.
1: Like 2004 tall tees.
0: You're exactly right. All right, let's step aside. Yesterday, we did a super abbreviated Fat Boy News, but I had a couple things that I wanted to make sure that we hit. And a couple of them, my own observations. A phenomenon taking place in the grocery store when it comes to like every type of food now has a version that offers this. I know that's confusing, but I'm going to help you work through it.

0: breakfast sandwiches. We'll do that next. It's Fat Boy News. 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
1: 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Our time priceless, no expenses. Like why that's
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1: 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My love is gonna like the mother guys. Been sorry for who signed up, cause me I win first prize.
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We got John's joint headed your way in about 20 minutes. 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

0: put up my new favorite Everglades scientist in the story. We were just talking about guests during the break. That's the guest. That's the guy.
1: Oh, he'd be fine.
0: That Jordan, Kid Flames. Only two S's on Instagram if you're looking there.
2: She used to play in the yard and she would dream of one day till the world came around.
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0: Yes, everybody put the word out there, would you?
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0: Oklahoma. Yeah, I didn't even think about Instagram.
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2: Take you home, but he's too drunk to drive.
0: Dude, the thing I wanted to point out yesterday that I forgot to get to, I was at the grocery store one day over the weekend. Have you noticed this? You always clown on me for like knowing brand names and stuff, so maybe this hasn't crossed your radar. Almost every food product now has a protein addition.
1: Oh.
0: And when I tell you every product, I saw, the first thing I saw was there's an Uncrustables protein. Yeah. There is a Pop-Tart protein. There is a Go-Gurt protein.
1: Yeah.
0: There is Doritos.

0: protein.
1: I believe it.
2: Is that, are you hoping that putting the word protein on there makes like health conscious people more likely to get your product? Without knowing the nutritional facts, like like a lot of people will tell you if you go for the fat free or a lot of that stuff, you're really just grasping at straws. Like, are the protein versions of a Dorito gonna change your life that drastically, or Uncrustable for that matter?
1: No, I think you hit it on the head. I think first was the word diet. We used to put that on things, and that would sell because people think they're healthier. And then close to the fat-free, the sugar-free. And then you find out it's almost worse because it's an alternate that's almost worse for you than the sugar was because of the other preservatives, whatever they put in. But a lot of the time it could be worse. So.
2: Doritos is getting very, very bold because I was looking at the Doritos. They now have Doritos Naked, which is a version that has no dyes in it. And it's just like a white-looking nacho cheese Dorito. Gross. But then they also have a Doritos Simply, which seems to be almost the same exact thing. And then they add a Doritos Protein. You're Doritos, dude.
1: Yeah, just
2: like sometimes you got to own what you are. I don't know. Maybe they're moving the Doritos Protein, but
1: there was a popcorn craze for a while too, where like Smart Food and all those popcorn places were like, we're doing a Dorito style, we're doing a thing. And I love a good popcorn.
2: Dude, you're speaking my language. Yeah. Danielle went shopping yesterday and she just unsolicitedly brought me home one of my favorite snacks, which is the Flamin' Hot Smart Food.
1: Oh, yeah, that's good.
2: The Flamin' Hot Smart Food. There's also, I think there might be a beef with this company and the fine folks at the Big P, because every time I find this, they are actively hiding it. I'm telling you, they are hiding it. I found it hidden behind like a display multiple times. The brand is, and if you love a smart food, like a cheesy, or they do one that's like cheese and caramel, and they got another one, it's Cabot. It's a cheese company.
1: Okay.
2: Cabot. That is the upper tier, next level cheesy popcorn that is available out in the world. You'll never, once you have the straight up cheese from Cabot, you'll never be able to go back to the smart food again.
1: I've never seen this, so it makes sense that you said it's hiding.
2: Best case scenario, it's on the bottom shelf in an area you don't think it should or would be. That's the best case scenario. Most normal scenario, they put like a display of another food in front of it. I don't know.
1: What?
2: I don't know if that company has beef with Publix or what, but they couldn't make it any harder to find than they do for the Cabot.
1: Well, even Googling it's mostly Instacart stuff. It doesn't say like, oh, Publix, Walmart, CVS, it says.
2: It's very funny because, again, this will be something that goes along with the brand that you clowned me for. I went down a rabbit hole of trying to figure out, I don't think that the smart food tastes the same anymore.
1: Oh.
2: I think it used to taste better. I think it used to taste cheesier. And now I didn't know if it was just because I got on the Cabot. Well, it turns out like 2 years ago, Smart Food totally changed their recipe, and cheese used to be one of the first couple ingredients. Now it's like 10th on the list, and there's far less cheese. So when you eat Smart Food and it's not as cheesy and kind of that bite that it used to have, that's because they're not using real cheese at all, and it's very far down the list.
1: And my mom's a big, so I'm going to ask her that.
2: If the smart
1: food's not the same, that's her number one snack.
2: Dude, that's, Danielle loves it. Well, she used to. Now she's a Cabot lady. Dude, get your mom some Cabot.
1: Yeah, I'm going to now. I might get some on the way home.
2: Yeah, get some, bring mama some Cabot. And then get a jar of olives for Papa as well, for our favorite Dirty Dad.
1: Yeah, Dirty Dad.
2: You know what you could do? Your parents go to Aldi at all?
1: Yes.
2: Oh, because, dude, Aldi, for the Olive Man, they got like five different types of stuffed olives at Aldi. They got
1: stuffed
2: like
1: olives.
2: Garlic and jalapeno stuffed. Yeah. They got blue cheese stuffed, feta stuffed, garlic alone stuffed. They for the Olive Man.
1: They come like dried olives.
2: No, they're in a jar. They're
1: and
2: in a
1: stuffed
2: jar
1: with stuff,
2: which is a little crazy, especially when you get into the cheese.
1: And it's good.
2: They are good. I would stuff my own with cheese, but like the jalapeno garlic are very, very nice.
1: I might even give it a try too.
2: Yeah, look at that. Dude, I'm feeding the family today with ideas at the very least. What else? I had a couple things that were not news stories that I wanted to make sure that I mentioned today.
1: Did in Detroit, because this was big in Canada, when you go to the movie theaters, did you guys have the popcorn dust that's like big now? But back in the day, I lived here for years and I didn't see it exist here. And I worked at AMC until probably when I want to say 2015.
2: It came much later. Yeah. Like, I don't remember the popcorn dust from my childhood
1: really
2: at all. Yeah.
1: I thought you guys would have had that machine.
2: No, I want to say, I don't know. I can almost remember discovering a place that had it. It might have been once we moved to Florida. That might have been because there's also like some places will have like three or four.
1: Yeah,
2: they'll have like a cheese one, like a garlic one, a spicy one.
1: Yeah,
2: I'm not afraid of that. I'm not afraid of putting some seasoning on my.
1: Yeah, that was one of the best parts of Canada back in the day. Now they don't have it anymore,
2: dude. Going back to make a connection, only because you've brought up Canada repeatedly today, back to the Tony Hinchcliffe special, he does go on this whole tirade where he talks about like, oh, people always ask me my least favorite minority or my least favorite race or whatever. And then he goes into a whole thing about Canadians. Like there's a whole bit about how much he hates Canadians.
1: Really?
2: You might find humorous, but still not funny.
1: You didn't laugh at all.
2: Maybe it got a chuckle, like the idea of it. But once he starts getting into it, it didn't really.
1: What were the jokes? Just like how they pronounce words?
2: Pretty much.
1: Like the common jokes.
2: Pretty much like they used to know their place. They used to, you know, now they're going to be the 51st state. Ha ha ha ha.
1: Oh, okay.
2: Like, stuff like that. Just not the
1: ha ha ha.
2: Yeah, a lot of that. Sending show, you're live on the air in the midst of Fat Boy News. Who's this?
0: This is Steve.
2: Hey, Steve. What's up, buddy?
0: Hey, you were talking earlier about the Doritos and stuff and everything. I wanted to let you know you're going to see many, many companies in the near future change all their formulas because they're trying to meet the requirements of Snap that you can't buy that product on Snap right now. But the new clear ones and a couple other things you can buy on Snap.
2: Oh, that's what because it has artificial dyes in it. They got to they got to do rid of that. Clear that throat, my friend. Yeah, I hope everything's okay. But that was very it was a little gurgle going on there, just a little bit. Dude, another thing that I wrote down, and I don't even know why I wrote it down, and I think it was because I saw a recipe for it, and it just got me wondering. I feel like we compare notes a lot on like foods that I grew up eating and that people grew up eating. Was your family, was your household ever a Sloppy Joe family?
1: No.
2: Dude, I love a sloppy. I've been thinking a lot about Sloppy Joes.
1: We were never into Sloppy Joes. Like, we would eat it from time to time, but we would never like a Sloppy Joe.
2: A Sloppy Joe.
1: Wasn't there a commercial like, ooh, Sloppy Joes tonight or something like that?
2: Yep, you nailed it. That was the commercial. Ooh, Sloppy Joes tonight. Yeah. What are we eating? Ooh, Sloppy Joes, mama. No, I'm actually thinking about making Sloppy Joes this weekend, but not with the can. Like, that's what I saw. I saw a recipe that was like, if you're making your Sloppy Joes with the can, the manwich, if you will, like, that's not a real Sloppy Joe. And here's what you got to do. You got to cook it real slow. You got to cook it at a lower temperature. You have to use the dried garlic and onion and mustard powder and all of these different things. I'm not afraid of a loose meat sandwich.
1: All it is, right? Minced meat or whatever.
2: With like a tomato-y, with like a tomato-y sauce. Yeah, it's like
1: it's too messy for me.
2: It's like
1: Sloppy Joe's.
2: A Midwestern chopped cheese, kind of, at the end of the day.
1: Yeah, that was never. We were never Sloppy Joe's family.
2: I imagine it's a Midwestern delicacy. Like it feels like something white people from the Midwest.
1: We just eat burgers,
2: dude. Really. The thing is, you want to talk about how to really elevate your Sloppy Joe's? Raisins.
1: Shut up.
2: Setting show. You're live on the air. Who's this?
1: You were serious.
3: Hey, it's Mindy.
2: Hey, Mindy. What's going on today?
3: Hey, fun fact.
2: Okay.
3: So there I was, UCF, 1989.
2: Oh, what a year!
3: Smart Food was just coming out. We were at a game and they were walking around giving us samples and we were like, what is this? And I've been hooked ever since.
2: Oh, dude, that was like the day they were like doing the slow rollout and you'll never forget your first time.
3: Colleges. And we were just like, what is this? And we were just like this is 89. We hadn't had anything like that. And I just will never forget that. I have a picture, I think. There was just like a guy in a big bag of Smart Food.
2: Are you still rolling with Smart Food? Do you believe that it is not
3: you know what?
2: It is not as good as it used to be?
3: You know what? I have noticed that. Because if, you know, you try to be healthy, but I traveled a lot with the military and I'm like, okay, so I'm in the middle of Kentucky, it's a 7-Eleven. There's all these bags of stuff, but Smart Food, I kind of know what that is.
2: It feels less bad than the rest of the crunchy snacks that they have in the gas station.
3: Yeah, and then you get that white film cheese, you know, because if you've got a watery beverage with it, there's nothing like that white film on your fingers afterwards.
2: There's really nothing else like that white film. You're not making it sound very appetizing by calling it a white film. Have you tried the Cabot white cheddar popcorn though yet?
3: I haven't.
2: Oh, you got to do that. Do that immediately, Mindy, and then please call back as soon as you try it, because you're going to go, okay, I'm sorry, I'm never having smart food ever again. That's
3: all how right. Well, one more fun fact. I'm from Leesburg, so every time you talk about the villages, every time you talk about the, it's the villages now. Lake, we all know that.
1: Yeah, we all know
2: Lake Lake County Strong. That's where my family lives, and I'm out that way very, very often. Shout out to Leesburg.
3: Yeah. All right. Thank you, Mindy. Show, guys.
2: Love you. Bye bye. It's so funny when she said that about trying smart food for the first time at a sporting event. I will never forget. Very similar to that. Had to be 90 something. I don't even know. We went to a Detroit Vipers game. It's a minor league hockey team. It used to be in Detroit. And this product did not exist. And they were giving it away when you left. They were giving you free cans of this brand new beverage.
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1: You know what I'm saying? 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

0: Calvin the Show. It's 102.5 The Bone. Good morning, everybody. It's Monday, June 15th, 2026, and we are coming to you live. Can you believe half the year is over already?
1: I know, right? It's almost half Christmas.
0: Holy.
2: Goes fast.
0: It does go. The first half goes fast. Then it kind of, then the air brakes hit because the cruise comes up, so everything slows down.
2: Yeah.
0: No.
1: Hopefully.
0: Listen, I'm not going to lie to you. I'm going to be honest with you about something.
1: Oh, boy.
0: You're not going to want to hear this.
1: Off the rails.
0: No.
2: Oh, buddy.
0: Let's start with that.
1: All right.
0: We'll get back to that. I went to the brisket shop this weekend.
1: Yeah.
0: Did not pig out at the brisket shop. I was very proud of myself.
2: Define pig out, though.
0: I had a piece of brisket that was this big. I'm looking at about maybe 2 inches. Let me get a little taste. That was all I ate. Ate a couple pieces of sausage. And that was it.
2: No burnt ends?
0: Not one burnt end.
2: What?
0: Not one burnt end.
2: I want to believe you.
0: But Why would I lie? I tell everything. I confess everything.
2: I mean, that's some insane self-control if you can be at the brisket shop and not have burnt ends that are right there.
1: He did have 12 crystals before he went there. So.
0: But I will tell you what I did try to do on Saturday morning was I did try to drink a little coffee.
1: Yeah.
0: I'm trying to reject it. Did not like it. The body is done with coffee. We've pushed it out of our system.
2: Oh, Starbucks, you are screwed.
0: Starbucks is screwed. Shareholders, beware. It's happening. No, don't worry about it. I still spent $150 on my teenage daughter. I actually had to have a conversation with Giuliani yesterday. And I said, listen, I'm mad at you. I'm going to be honest with you. And she's like, why? I go, you've had two friends sleep over. We've made three trips to Starbucks. And she goes, okay. And I go, that's $50 a pop every time we go, which is not your fault. That's fine. I understand that. But I'm buying these $5 drinks for you guys, and then I'm finding them three quarters full on the counter hours later. You're not even drinking them.
2: Plus, these drinks are not good for teenagers.
1: No.
2: They're full of sugar. Yes. They're horrible.
1: Yes.
2: If you're going three trips a day.
1: It's fruit. It's a fruit
2: drink. No.
0: It was not good.
2: There's nothing good in this situation.
0: No. So they're not completely off the rails. Now I forgot what I was going to tell you with the other.
1: I was going to tell you to give me a code word.
0: I got it.
1: All right.
0: This is where you guys are not going to want to hear this. And I'm telling you now, it's too late, but I'm telling you now. Joey was out of commission for days. So much that he had to go to the doctor. Throwing up, everything, just doing terrible. For some reason, I guess, you know, parental instincts, he ended up in my bed and was sleeping in my bed like during the day. And I think his air, that might have been when his AC was out. So then, of course, my wife got what he got. She's out. She's knocked out. And now I feel like I'm getting the same thing. But I'm telling you now. Well, that's what I'm saying. Like, if you guys want to not come here tomorrow, I'll understand.
2: If you guys want to take what you get from me and expose the rest of the building.
0: Right. I didn't start not feeling good until now. I start feeling a little nauseous. This is what they all started out as. Like, oh, boy.
2: You guys are always sick.
1: Always.
2: More than anybody I know.
1: Always.
2: There's always somebody that has something here, it seems.
0: Yeah.
2: I don't know.
0: We go to the doctor a lot.
2: Yeah, you guys are passing stuff around.
0: Mm-hmm. It's the truth. We got four different age groups. You got old man, you got middle-aged woman, you got teenage, 20-year-old son and teenage daughter. So they're all in different circles.
1: Average American family.
0: Right.
2: Yeah.
0: Running around.
2: At first, you said it was food poisoning that he had.
0: Joey thought had food poisoning, then he went to the doctor, and the doctor said non-food poisoning, a virus that is not COVID or the flu.
2: Oh, no.
0: Yeah.
2: It's just highly contagious.
1: But then you knew that the other day.
2: Yeah.
0: Yeah, I told you guys that.
1: No, you didn't. You said it wasn't COVID, it wasn't. Whatever. You didn't say it was a virus.
0: Oh, well.
3: You said because you went to the doctor.
1: He went to the doctor. Yeah. It's not COVID or anything.
2: Yeah.
0: It's not.
1: Yeah, COVID. Well, it is a virus.
0: Yeah.
2: Let that part out.
0: Yeah. So beware.
2: Oh, thanks. Cool.
0: Carmen, you're safe.
3: Yes.
0: Yeah.
2: No, we'll be there tomorrow, Carmen, to give it to you.
3: No. Nope.
1: Yeah.
3: Thanks.
0: Oh, man. I just sat here this morning and I was like having a good day, good start to my day. My stomach's just like not feeling good now. No. Is it my turn now?
2: Oh, man.
0: Which really sucks for me because.
2: Oh, it sucks for you.
1: Yeah.
0: Well, because they're in Orlando later this week for volleyball. And I don't know. First of all, I don't know if the man is going to be able to go. And second of all, if they do, I'm here by myself the whole week. Sick.
2: Oh, no.
0: Joe, you're going to have to come in here.
3: All right.
0: You're going to see if JoJo can move in for a couple of days.
2: Yeah. Don't worry about your mom, Joe. You need to stay here and take care of my mom.
1: Take care of the giant baby.
2: Well, great.
0: Require a lot of attention, Joe.
4: That's all right.
0: Thank you.
4: I can handle it.
2: We're 4 minutes in and already off to a great start.
1: Yep.
0: Well, I'm just saying, if Joe is here taking care of me, I'd feel comfortable with that. You, Soph, JoJo, those are my top three.
2: In that order?
0: Yeah.
1: Any people that wear ladies' pants and have long hair?
0: Right.
2: Yeah.
0: Right.
2: That's
0: make me feel comfortable.
1: Yep.
0: Oh man, I feel like I just heard Tom go, "Oh, hey, boss.
5: I don't have long hair, boss.
2: I can put those pants on.
5: I shaved your privates."
0: Carmen, how was your weekend?
3: It was good.
0: Yeah, did you beach it out, pool it out, rather?
3: Yeah, I didn't really do much. Just hung out at the house.
0: It was really a dull weekend.
3: Yeah, especially because the weather. Like, it always looked like it was going to rain at any moment,
0: Listen,
3: but it didn't.
0: This old man needs the rain.
3: Right.
0: And it is not raining. My lawn needs it. My mother-in-law planted plants. They all died.
3: Yeah.
2: It rained like a monsoon on, what was it, Wednesday or Thursday?
0: It didn't rain like, what happened to Florida where it rained every afternoon? You know
2: yeah,
0: I mean?
2: My grass is dying.
0: That's the thing.
3: Yeah.
2: And you can't... I can't water the lawn in my yard.
1: You're restricted?
2: Yeah.
1: Well, I can tell you that I'm done with the sprinkler system. I have an in-ground sprinkler system, and at any time I turn it on, my water bill is normally, I don't know, like $50 or something a month, 50-something, whatever. This last one was $286.
2: Oh.
1: Yeah. My lawn guys are just like, hey, there's a sprinkler. Yeah.
2: So. You would think they, like, every yard, the sprinklers are located in the same spot.
1: Yeah.
2: Corner, corner, corner, maybe one in the middle. Yeah. You think they would just kind of take care of those areas, knowing.
1: Well, I have a very intricate system that I unplugged. I'm like, I'm done. I'm not going to try.
0: What are you going to do, let your grass die?
1: I'm going to let it die. Yeah, that's what I did last time. It started turning brown, and I was like, oh, well, let me turn my sprinkler system back on, and then I got a $286 bill, and I'm fine with brown grass.
0: Brown grass.
1: Let nature take its course.
2: When I was a kid, a lot of the old people had the gravel lawns.
1: Oh, yeah.
2: The whole lawn
1: you see
2: was,
1: that? That's so weird.
2: Yeah, they don't really do it anymore, but I remember when I was a kid, they all had it, because the old people...
0: It's a very Florida thing.
2: Yeah, very Florida, couldn't take care of it.
4: Shells.
2: Yeah. And we'd love to go drive our bikes right up there at night and just do, donuts and stuff when they weren't around.
0: Oh, I don't know, man. I couldn't let my lawn turn brown. The HOA would be all over me.
1: Well, same with me, but then I'm going to go, you're going to charge me less than $286 a month. You know what I mean?
0: You know what's weird is that, I know you're not going to take it to this level, but the HOA, they can end up taking your house from something stupid like that.
1: Yeah.
0: You know what I mean? Once you defy them.
1: I'm in very good standing with the HOA. Although I am still pissed at them that they made me get a wood fence whenever I wanted a vinyl fence, and they didn't allow vinyl fence. And I go, they look so much nicer. You know you're eventually going to allow vinyl fences. 2 months from now, whenever you have vinyl fences, I'm going to have a wood fence. Then what do I do? And they go, I don't know. And guess what? I mean,
0: vinyl fences.
1: Like 2 weeks later. 2 weeks later, a guy down the street had a vinyl fence. And I go, vinyl fence! And they go, no, we're allowing it now. And I go, oh, cool.
2: Usually they lean towards the vinyl fence over
1: you
2: the
1: would
2: old
1: think
2: wood fence. Yeah.
1: It looks so much better. It's so much nicer.
2: Lasts longer.
1: Yeah.
0: Can I preface this by saying I don't care?
1: Mm.
0: This is not bothering me. I don't care. I want to say it one more time. I don't care.
1: Well, you're saying you definitely care. You care a lot.
0: I want to talk about it.
1: You care the most.
2: Yeah.
0: I want to talk about it.
1: It's the most thing you've ever cared about.
0: I'm just not complaining about it.
1: Okay.
0: Yesterday, I came in the entrance off of Dale Mabry. I was coming home from Carrollwood, so I drove in during Dale Mabry. And I'm winding through around the golf course, going away I don't normally go. And I got to a stop sign, and there's a house prominently positioned on the main drag that has their garage door wrapped like a giant American flag with a big eagle head on it.
1: Oh, really?
2: Stop.
0: Gio, it is the gaudiest thing. It looks like a fireworks tent. Like it looks like something you'd see at a stadium during a 4th of July celebration. It is a million-dollar house wrapped in the garage door, wrapped in a giant American flag with a big giant eagle head on the front. It is the gaudiest thing I've ever seen.
1: And that was okay? That was approved?
0: I look at Amanda and I go, look at that. God bless America. And she goes, oh, that is awful. And I go, yeah. I go, and we, and she goes, that's probably not going to last long. I go, somebody had to ask that question before they went and spent all that money.
1: Yeah, but maybe.
2: They say, what, do you hate America? What's your problem?
1: Yeah.
0: But I looked at Amanda and I go, remember when we wanted to paint our garage doors black and they said no?
2: Yeah.
0: They let this guy put all eagle eyes up there.
2: You hate America if you don't want my garage door to look like this.
1: Yeah, because there was a guy in your neighborhood that had a big lightning flag up, which I'm totally fine with, but it's a big flag. And I was like, oh, that's interesting. I wonder the HOA, whatever. And then lightning season was over. Now he's got a giant Rays flag.
0: Yeah.
1: And I'm just wondering if anyone's like, not that it's offensive at all. It's just a big flag. And people are like, flag. Yeah. You have to have it. It has to be this dimension, you know.
2: Listen, the goddamn basketball hoop is still up by the road, which drives me crazy.
0: Yeah.
2: But I don't say anything. No. I just, you know.
0: I don't care that the guy has a giant eagle and a giant flag on his garage door. It just makes me laugh as I drive by it.
2: I know for a fact it's against HOA rules, but I'm like, oh, is that still?
0: So you just said instead I'll just announce it on the most listened to morning show in North Tampa.
4: Just grumble about it.
2: Maybe there'll be odds and they'll maybe hear and say, oh, geez, we should follow the rules. That's what they're for.
0: Wow.
2: The hoop should go up by your driveway. That way your kids can play in the driveway.
0: Listen,
2: and not on the road.
0: As a number one violator of HOA rules, I have nothing I can say. I'm surprised my neighbors still talk to me.
2: Yeah.
0: Yeah.
2: Mine do not, so it's all fine.
0: You don't know their name. Games, that's why
2: I keep trying to
0: talk to you. Yesterday, I saw Disclosure Day.
2: You did?
1: Oh,
0: did
1: really?
0: Anybody else see it?
1: No.
0: Did I like it or not?
1: You hated it
2: and you fell asleep.
3: Or you slept through the whole thing.
2: Yeah. Han Solo showed up. You didn't know what was going on.
0: Let's start with that. Did not sleep one ounce.
2: Really?
0: Not one wink. Didn't close my eyes. Didn't take a couple of doze off a little bit.
2: Wow.
0: Cannot say the same for Juliana, who was out cold.
2: Oh, you made her go to it?
0: I did. Well, I oversold it. Because, again, as much as I was looking forward to it, I don't really know what it was about. I mean, I didn't get it just
2: the Spielberg aliens.
0: Right.
2: Yeah.
0: And I thought the kids would love it. You can't go wrong, E.T. And I said it could be scary. And they were like, all right, let's go.
2: So I heard it's more Close Encounters of Third Kind.
0: Then you want to know the truth?
2: E.T.
0: It's more of a 2-hour police chase and 5 minutes of aliens.
2: Yeah,
0: it's not a bad movie by any means. I enjoyed it. It was good. I bet it was a great book.
1: It's interesting because you tend to do that all the time now. It's not bad. That doesn't mean good.
0: No. I'm saying like,
1: that, but that seems to be the standard now that people say it wasn't bad.
2: Yeah.
1: And you're like, okay, well,
2: there's
1: I'm not
2: a lot
1: excited
2: of movies.
1: About it. It wasn't bad.
2: Like, I watch, I'm like, well, I didn't love it, but I didn't hate it.
0: There are parts of it that I thought were really intelligent, and I thought that really, you know, there's always underlying messages for everything, and there was a lot of that. And I thought the way that he's presenting this is really good. And then how do you change the story? How do you make it? Like, we know that the government's keeping information. We know, like, how do you tell this story and make it different? And in the end, they kind of do.
2: Oh, don't spoil it.
0: I will not.
2: You want to.
0: No, it's not.
2: I guarantee you'll spoil it before the show's over today.
0: No, you're wrong. In the end, it has a little bit of a payoff. And you're like, oh, okay, that was pretty good. And the effects that she, I know you, it's on the commercial where she's doing one.
2: Yeah, I saw that.
0: The effects of that the what she's doing ends up being really cool. It, like her powers, if you will.
1: Well,
0: are
1: yeah,
0: really
1: because
0: cool.
1: you can kind of figure out from the thing that everybody's watching and everybody's entranced.
0: Yeah.
1: So, by the way, does it help at all to know that Emily Blunt did that herself? Did those noises?
2: Oh wow!
1: They
2: yeah.
1: showed her in the studio, and she's going. And I go, now I'm going to rush to the theater and see this.
2: Amazing. What a talent.
1: Yeah.
2: Generational talent.
0: Yeah. And Bono's daughter is in it, evidently. And she's really good. Like, she's really good. And at one point, they show a close-up on her face, and you're like, oh, Bono.
1: No, yeah.
2: So you recommend this movie?
0: I would. I would see. My wife did not go because she's sick, but she does want to see it. Would I go see it with her again? I don't know.
1: It sounds like a real wait for HBO kind of movie.
2: Yeah. It made like $100 million with Weekend. Like,
0: yeah.
2: A ton of people went to watch it.
0: Theater was empty when we were there.
2: Oh, really?
0: Like maybe 20 people there.
2: I just saw articles this morning. It was like 90 something million.
0: Yeah. It looked like it was a lot more sold online than it was in the actual theater. But I wish one of you have seen it. I have questions. I have things that I want to know.
2: Yeah. I thought about going to see it, but then I was like, nah, nobody else wanted to see it but me, really.
0: I will tell you that there were, I watched all the previews, and I got a little excited for the previews.
2: Yeah.
0: The only preview up there that I could even recall is the new Spider-Man movie, and that looked terrible. Although I think, I feel like at 54 years old, I might be aging out of Spider-Man.
1: But probably. Also, what else can you do with Spider-Man?
2: Yeah, Spider-Man's always going to be Spider-Man.
1: Put him in Mars, you know? Like it's
2: Zendaya's in it, and that's all that matters.
0: Zendaya's in it, but she doesn't have the relationship with Spider-Man.
2: No, she has no idea who Peter Parker is.
0: Exactly. So,
1: oh, that's the other thing. Well, they start doing all these different versions and different, what do they call it?
0: Verse.
2: Multiverse.
1: Different, you know, you're like, right, yeah. Where am I now? I don't know. I don't know Dr. Strangelove. I do know Dr. Strangelove.
0: Not Dr. Strangelove. Dr. Strange.
1: Dr. Strangelove
0: is a different universe altogether.
2: The last one to save the world, he had cast a spell that everybody would forget who he is.
0: Right.
1: Yeah, I think I forgot the movie.
0: I think you're right.
2: Last one was great.
0: I do want to talk about something that they show in this disclosure.
1: Yeah,
0: today.
1: Spoil it.
0: No,
1: yeah,
0: it's
2: I
0: not.
2: Told you, I told you. We didn't make it 5 minutes.
0: It's not a disclosure. It's not a spoiler. But it's something that I heard in real life that they show you in video. They reenact it, but they show you in video. It's really good. Did you ever hear that President Nixon, showed Jackie Gleason alien bodies?
4: No. I heard that.
0: I've heard that too, right?
4: Yeah.
0: And they show that in the movie.
2: Oh, really?
0: Yeah. They obviously, they reenact it, but they do a really good job. And the guy who looks like Jackie Gleason looks just like him.
2: I've never heard that.
0: Yeah, that Nixon was trying to impress Jackie Gleason, and he showed him the crashed alien bodies from Roswell.
2: Really?
0: Yeah. Isn't it something?
2: I mean, yeah. I guess it sounds about right.
1: There's a whole movie about Elvis meeting Nixon.
0: Oh. Yeah, I saw that.
4: I've seen it.
1: Yeah.
0: I don't know. According to that movie, it's been 79 years that they've been covering up alien stuff. So basically, in the movie, the movie's called Disclosure Day. So you know that the guy is trying to disclose the alien stuff.
2: Mm-hmm.
0: It's very similar to what's going on in the world today. And I don't know. I feel like Steven Spielberg was counting on this to really coincide what's going on in real life. But I feel like unlike real life, and the people in the movie cared, the people in real life are like, yeah, all right, so we got aliens, who cares?
2: Yeah, I saw the White House or the Department of War or whatever released a bunch of more files over the weekend.
0: Yeah, nobody cares.
2: No.
0: We got body. Did you see the video or the picture of Trump in the garden with the three white-haired guys?
2: No.
0: Okay, so this is really good. Over the weekend, a picture comes out of Trump, and he's standing there in the garden, and he's surrounded by three guys who are taller than he is, wearing like Sergeant Pepper type outfits with white hair and white skin, and they are very tall and calm looking. And there's video of him having a conversation with them, and then the picture went viral and went crazy. Everybody was posting it. So, Gio,
2: I'm looking at it now.
0: I did what you did. I took it and I put it in AI and I said, is this AI? And it told me no.
2: Really?
0: Yes. Which it said one of two things. It said it doesn't look like AI because all the lighting is consistent, but it does look like guys who are in costumes.
2: They think these are the Nordic aliens.
0: That's what they're saying. But what are the chances that the Nordic aliens are just chilling out on the White House lawn? Do you think they were there for the UFC?
2: Probably.
0: No.
2: This looks like out of, they look like the Targaryens in Game of Thrones.
0: Yes, yes.
2: Because they're all the same bloodline.
0: They look like the Volturi.
2: Yeah.
0: Or that's Twilight. Yeah. So,
2: but they're also dressed like Michael Jackson.
0: Right.
2: That's a weird picture. That can't be real.
0: I don't know.
2: There's no way.
0: No, I don't, but AI said it is real, but it said it's from something, like they're characters from something. You know what I'm saying? Like they're saying that they're people dressed up in character to look like something.
2: Yeah, this is saying AI.
0: Oh, that's saying AI?
2: Yeah.
0: Is it you running it through AI or is it saying
2: this article is saying that it was AI. Yeah.
0: Well, there is video too, not that couldn't be AI. That's pretty cool.
2: Yes, many users dismissed the pictures as fake, pointed out that some AI detection tools gave unclear or mixed results.
0: Right, right. I mean, don't get me wrong. I think it's 100% fake. I just
1: do
0: wasn't
1: you?
0: Sure. Oh, 100%. I just
1: you
0: wasn't sure.
1: I feel like you were telling us this was the thing, and then once Gio said it was fake, you're like, yeah, it's fake.
0: No, I believe it's fake, and so, when I put it in my AI, it told me it wasn't. That's why I'm saying you can't trust AI.
2: There's another picture of them meeting with Xi Jinping.
0: Yeah.
2: And the same thing.
1: I'll tell you, though. I'll be honest with you. I can't tell fake or real anymore because
2: no.
1: That girl that got thrown off the cliff.
2: That's real.
1: Is real.
2: Yeah.
1: Have you seen this?
0: No.
2: This is insane.
1: We'll talk about it in news and I'll show you the video and stuff, but it is absolutely insane. A girl is like bungee jumping in some, you know, third world country, whatever, and they just, no rope, nothing tied to her or anything. Hakush.
2: Yeah.
1: Dead.
0: Oh.
3: Yeah, they forgot to put the bungee on her.
2: Yeah.
1: Yeah.
0: Oh my God.
2: They're like there for like, hey, tourist, bungee jump. And I thought
1: off a cliff.
0: And then you threw her over the side.
1: And everyone just is like, huh. That's it though. It's not like
2: 3, 2, 1. Woo!
1: Yeah, it's not like Bessie's dad, you know, freaking out or anything. They just go, huh.
3: And I guess she was like on vacation with her boyfriend.
2: Yeah, and the article I read said he collapsed when he realized what happened.
3: Yeah, well, and now
0: collapse. I would wipe my brow and go, well, you did it.
2: Finally.
3: All the people that were a part of it have disappeared.
2: Yeah.
3: Like all the people that threw her off or like running the business.
0: They're probably illegal. Yes. And they're like, let's get the hell out of here.
2: Yeah. And they're being like the law enforcement searching for them. Like they disappeared into the woods and stuff. Yeah.
0: Where was this?
2: I forget. It was like some of the country. I forget which one it was.
0: Hey, remember that time we threw the girl off the cliff?
2: Yeah. I mean, it looks fake though.
1: It looks so fake.
2: It's so just over the top. Like there's no way this is real.
1: It's literally just like heave ho, clunk.
2: Yeah, like clearly they removed the bungee cord in AI or whatever.
3: Right.
0: I watched that, one of the Michael Jackson documentaries on Netflix. I can't figure it out.
1: The newest one, probably.
0: I think so, yeah. I can't tell if he did it or not. Like I feel like when the kid said that there was a briefcase with porn in it that they were drinking, now I'm like, all right, yeah, he got him on that one. Because then they found the briefcase and it had the porn in it. And
4: The Jesus juice.
0: Mm-hmm. So then I'm like, yeah, it might be true. But then I listen to Michael talk about it and I listen to all the people around him and I'm like, no, he would never do that. I have no idea. But once the kid started talking about Michael showing them porn, I think that's where it got really bad.
1: Yeah, I got to be honest with you. I don't really, because we're never going to know, so I just don't even care. Like, I saw that documentary was out, and I'm like, I don't care. They showed a picture of Michael when he was, like, 16 or 17 before any plastic surgery. Totally normal-looking kid.
2: Totally normal-looking kid.
1: Like, I don't know why he did all that crazy stuff, but also when they ask him about the different stuff and, No, that's a lie. And all that stuff. You're just like, well, you're a crazy person.
0: Yeah.
1: Just the way you talk and the way you do everything. You know, I get it. If you're that famous, it's going to be weird. You're probably going to be a weird person.
2: Look at Britney Spears.
1: Yeah.
2: Famous since she was a child. Super, super famous.
3: It's not the real Britney Spears.
2: Now crazy.
1: Yeah.
0: Totally crazy.
2: Yeah.
0: Like, I can't even, I just sometimes wonder what her day-to-day is like. Like, if she's sitting there and she's like, I'm going to get up and dance with knives.
2: Yeah.
0: Or what does she want to do? Or she, I don't know. I saw one the other day where she was outside dancing.
2: Well, a week or two ago, I watched a video of her DUI. She's out driving around.
0: Dude, that poor kid, man. They really messed her head up. Did you see Justin Bieber at the, I guess he was at the soccer game? I don't know where he was. He was at one of the sporting events this weekend, Carmen. Did you see that?
3: I did not.
0: That kid's face just looks so sad. He looks so sad at all. He's there with his smoking hot wife and she's running around smiling at her, and he's just like, just looks miserable.
3: Yeah. He doesn't seem like
2: very angry.
3: He's been happy for years.
0: Right.
3: Like someone sucked the soul out of him.
0: Right. That's what he looks like. Did he? Did? Yeah.
1: He looks like something out of him.
0: He looks like his soul has been sucked out of him.
1: Yeah.
0: That poor kid. He should be living on top of the world. He should be like, I'm worth hundreds of millions of dollars. I'm only in my, 20s, 30s?
3: Young 30, yeah.
0: And I'm married to a smoke show. I have a baby. I'm good now. He could just disappear.
1: I did see somebody else at the World Cup. Was Beckham and Tom Cruise sitting together. And did you see the video of Victoria Beckham?
0: No.
1: Looking at Tom Cruise?
0: No.
1: A person wrote it. and it was a girl that wrote it. They posted it, and they go, every girl knows what this look is. I mean, the way she looks at Tom Cruise, you're like, oh, all right.
0: Even with Beckham?
1: Posh it up, man.
0: Really?
1: Yeah, hey, you know, somebody's tired of that. The old Lee Trevino line.
0: It's true.
2: It's true.
1: Smoking hot girl walks in, all the guys turn their heads. Lee Trevino said, somewhere there's a guy that's sick of that.
0: Yeah.
2: I watched a ton.
0: I don't
2: ton
0: know if
2: of,
0: I could be ever sick of David Beckham.
2: I watched a ton of World Cup games this weekend.
0: Did you really?
2: I watched, of course, the USA game on Friday, and then I think I watched like three or four more games after that.
1: I got to tell you, the big problem with soccer, tie.
2: Oh,
1: one,
2: yeah.
1: 1-1 tie. Only, no, it can't be a 1-1
0: tie.
1: Yeah,
0: but it's going to be a 5-hour game.
2: Yeah, but it's only.
1: No. I've got it solved. You go through the game. You don't go to overtime. You go immediately to penalty kicks or shootout.
2: Yeah.
1: That's it. It's over.
0: That's kind of unfair.
1: How is that unfair?
0: Because a penalty kick isn't the same as playing the actual game.
1: It's skill. It's soccer. Yeah, it's the same exact thing. Okay, do you want to sit there for another 4 hours?
0: No.
1: Well, then let's do penalty kicks. Yeah. That's how we do it. Because that's what's killing soccer in America, is low score and tie.
0: I watched a guy score yesterday, and I still maintain that goalie in soccer is the hardest job in sports.
1: No.
2: I think hockey's
0: hockey
2: better.
0: Got way less of a space to block.
2: Yeah, but then
0: you got way more equipment on.
1: You're going to get killed, though, with that puck. Like, that's insane, yeah, but whatever. But it's soccer, you can. Soccer is difficult.
0: But I'm just talking about from the space that you have to cover. It's way harder to cover a soccer goal than it is a hockey goal. Hockey, your body's taking up 3/4 of it just being in the middle.
1: I bet with zero skill as a goalie for either sport that I would be able to save more soccer shots than I would hockey pucks.
0: Yeah.
2: Yeah.
1: I mean, the hockey is coming at you sometimes over 100 miles per hour.
0: Right, but what I'm saying is that
2: it's so fast, it's so small.
0: The net being so big for soccer, it's above your head.
1: Yeah.
0: You know?
2: Well, a lot of these guys are, you know, especially the pros, they're tall. They're super tall guys.
0: It just seems like that's the hardest job to me to be able to cover that giant net.
2: Plus, you can kind of, I feel like in soccer, you can track the ball a lot farther out.
1: Yeah.
2: So you kind of know where you're going.
0: Yeah, but the minute you leave that net and you move forward towards the field to try and cut the guy off, he's got all that space behind you now.
2: I'm not saying it's not very difficult.
0: Yeah.
2: It's extremely, especially at a pro level. But I agree with Galvin. I think hockey, it's some of the stuff the goalies do in hockey, they're superhuman. I don't know how their reactions are amazing. I don't know if it's they just have all the angles memorized based on where the play is happening or something. Because, I mean, it's really amazing. Because it happens in a bullet being shot out of a gun.
0: Yeah.
2: In a split second.
0: Those guys move.
2: And they'll make a grab within inches to stop a puck, which is pretty impressive.
0: The other day I had to bend down to pick something up. I got down almost on one knee and then picked up a box, and I thought, this is Vasilevskiy dropping to his knee every 2 seconds.
2: Oh, yeah.
0: Getting springing back up.
2: It's nothing.
1: There was a play last night in the hockey game, and Carter Hart went behind the goal to move the puck along, and they got it from him back there and then passed it out front, and the guy shot, and he went from behind the goal and dove and saved the goal.
0: Oh, really?
1: Yeah, it was crazy. Like, it's absolutely insane. Soccer, you have a bigger ball. It's not coming at you at 100 miles per hour. It's not frozen. I get what you're saying. There's more space, but those guys are so good that they can put it, you know, in the 5-inch area.
0: Yeah.
1: They can fit it in there and stuff. And it just seems.
0: Yeah, but then soccer, you do that thing where you kick it and it goes curves the other way after you've kicked it. That blows my mind.
1: Yeah. But also, like you said, a lot of times they'll come out and try and get the ball, whatever. And if there's a good player, like Messi will do it, he'll get to the ball first and just go boop, chip it right over their head. And there's you just stand there and go, there's no way I can get that. There's nothing I can do.
2: It's ball control.
1: Yeah.
2: It's like everything.
1: Yeah.
2: You know?
0: Well, World Cup. Huge showing on Friday down at Rowdy Stadium.
1: Yeah.
0: A bunch of people came out there and checked that out with John. We got to take a break. When we come back, we got Sporkle. It's Monday morning. Wake up, get to work, do what you got to do. It's the Mike Calta Show. 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
7: Just one accident right now. It's in Hillsborough County, westbound Bush Boulevard at 22nd Street. Crews on the scene there have two right lanes blocked, causing some backups. Give yourself an extra few minutes if you're heading in that direction this morning. I'm Monica with traffic.
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0: Welcome back to Yeah, That's a Pepper Thing. 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
11: Meteorologist Jim Weber in the Sky Tower Weather Center. Partly cloudy skies for today. Just a couple of isolated showers working their way inland. Rain chance only 20% for today. Daytime high, 91 degrees. Then for tonight, few clouds, steamy night, low temperature only down to 80 degrees.
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0: 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It's 102.5 The Bone. Amanda Pappas is a jackass.
1: How'd she hurt you now?
0: No, I just saw she put out another video of her trying to explain that she's not on OnlyFans. And I went, oh. That, you wanted publicity. You wanted people to get pay attention to you.
1: I think it was just you.
0: No, me. She's charging people to talk weather with her.
2: Listen, if somebody's going to pay her to talk weather at them.
1: Yeah.
0: Right.
2: Like,
0: she's no dummy.
2: Yeah.
1: Yeah, right.
0: Well, listen, I'm not knocking that. I'm knocking her non-committal, like, I want to do it. I don't want to do it. I didn't mean to do it. I'm not really doing it. That kind of thing that's making her look like a jackass. She didn't want the attention that we gave her, but then she went ahead and did a fake OnlyFans, and then now she's spending more time defending her fake OnlyFans than anything.
2: But it's not OnlyFans.
1: Yeah.
0: It's a fake OnlyFans.
1: Well, it's not OnlyFans at all.
0: Right. But it's the same kind of thing. You pay to chat with her.
1: Right.
0: Yeah. It's just saying it's fake OnlyFans.
2: No, OnlyFans, you're naked
0: it's
2: and you're doing
0: PG
2: stuff.
0: OnlyFans.
1: Right.
2: Okay. So is a lot of things.
3: So is Instagram.
2: Instagram, Facebook, a lot Twitter, of paid they're services. All,
0: right. But she didn't want the attention, and now she gets, then she decides, okay, maybe I do want the attention, and now she can't handle it when she's got it. She gets written about in the New York Post, and she's like, wait a second, I didn't mean this.
2: Well, she doesn't want people to think she's doing OnlyFans. She's not doing OnlyFans. Yeah. She's a lady who doesn't currently have a job, I believe.
0: No, she worked at Miami.

0: I think she worked there for a cup of coffee and she was gone.
1: Yeah, she's not there anymore.
2: Really?
1: Yeah, that was the whole story, is that she wasn't on the news channel anymore. So she's building her own brand, I guess.
3: She wants to make money.
2: She wants to make money. Let her do real OnlyFans.
1: Yeah.
2: That's the way it's going to go.
0: Yeah, she totally could. But
1: you think she's a jackass because she's not on OnlyFans.
0: Yeah.
2: If she's going to do it right.
3: But she's not doing it.
2: She's doing it.
1: No.
3: She's not doing it.
0: Only to people who know half the story.
2: It's a matter of time.
1: Yeah.
2: It's a matter of time. She doesn't
3: have a job. She's trying to make an income, and she's using her profession to do that.
2: Yeah, she should have just embraced it while she had the job.
1: Yeah, just shake your ass.
0: Yeah.
1: Come on,
2: didn't shake your ass.
1: Show us the goods.
2: 90% of her Instagram posts are her showing her boobs out.
1: True.
2: Yeah. Okay. So it's not like she wasn't utilizing it.
1: All right, sit down and let's see it then.
2: No, yeah. No.
0: Open up.
1: Yeah. You're showing some cleavage. You better be showing it all.
2: Show it all. Commit. Do it or don't do it. Carmen?
3: Yes.
2: What do we have to give away this week?
3: We have a bunch of stuff. So we have tickets for Universal Orlando.
2: Well, that's fun.
3: We have tickets for Avenged Sevenfold.
2: Okay.
3: We have tickets for Yellow Card.
2: All right. I decided not to go to Disney this weekend.
0: Oh, yeah.
2: I feel
0: nobody
2: like
0: else wanted to go, or
2: it's going pretty to be, sick. I feel like it's going to be completely packed because they got the AAU volleyball tournament out there, and it's Father's Day. I just feel like it's going to be nuts there. So,
1: were you originally scheduled to go to Disney?
2: We were scheduled to go on Saturday,
1: right?
2: And I had to veto that. I think that's going to be a disaster.
1: All right.
2: So, and it's going to be hot.
1: Yes.
2: So there you go.
1: Certainly. Very hot.
2: See you in December. All right, Carmen, let's give that stuff away right now. A little bit of Sporkle. Here we go. Carmen is the keeper of Sporkle. Pap is your judge and scorekeeper. You're awfully quiet today, Joe.
4: Oh, I'm good, Mike.
2: Everything okay?
4: Yeah.
2: Got the new roof on?
4: Got the new roof. Looking good. Right. It rained all weekend. Dry as a bone inside.
2: Nice. Nice. That's the way you want it.
4: Yeah.
2: All right, Carmen, what are we playing today?
3: Okay, today we're going to be playing TV dramas in two words. Can you name these TV dramas by the two-word clues?
2: All right.
3: Okay? Pretty simple. Your first one, Teenage Kryptonite.
0: Smallville.
3: Geo. Jersey Whackers.
1: Sopranos.
3: Galvin.
0: Whackers.
1: Yeah.
3: Bartlett Administration.
2: West Wing. Gilmore Girls.
3: West Wing. Galvin. Family Morgue.
1: 6900.
3: Geo. Vicodin. Doc.
1: Nurse Jackie.
0: Oh, Doc.
1: House?
2: Yeah.
0: Maybe.
1: No?
2: Yeah, it's House.
0: We all answered.
3: I know.
2: It's House MD.
3: House MD.
0: Oh.
3: I was going to let him finish.
1: Nah, I didn't
3: but
1: know.
3: But
1: yeah.
3: He did not. No
1: fair
3: point.
1: Enough.
3: Blood Spatter.
1: Dexter.
3: Geo. Kimo Sabi.
1: Lone Ranger?
0: Oh.
2: I thought you were Kimo.
3: No. Geo. Your next one, Texas Football.
1: Friday Night.
3: Geo. Peach Pit.
1: 902. Private Hills
0: 902.
3: Calvin.
0: That was a lot.
3: Green Rage.
1: The Hulk.
2: The Incredible Hulk.
3: The Incredible
0: Hulk. Ah, damn it.
3: I apologize, Mike Kelta. Hand Wipes. Hand.
0: Monk. Yeah, Mike's favorite show.
3: Galvin. And Pap. We're halfway there.
0: Yeah, he's all Mr. Clean Freak.
4: Michael has a single point on the board. Galvin with 4, and Geo is your leader by 1. He's winning with 5.
2: Joey's so surprised. Oh. Geo.
0: Yeah.
1: He's a dick.
3: All right, we are playing
2: Geo.
1: I hope your roof leaks.
3: TV dramas in 2 words. Halfway there. Here we go. Rebuild Him.
1: The Bionic Man.
2: $6 Million Man.
3: Mike Kelta. Witchy Sisters.
1: Charmed.
3: Geo. Wisteria Women.
1: Gilmore Girls.
5: No.
1: No. Desperate Housewives.
3: Galvin. South Fork.
2: Dallas.
3: Ranch. Mike. Silent Clock.
1: 60 Minutes? No.
3: Clock.
1: Stupid. That was a dumb guess.
3: 24.
1: Oh, yeah.
3: Final Frontier.
1: Star Trek.
3: Mike. Cabot. Cove. Cabot. Cove.
2: Designing Women.
3: Murder, She Wrote. Another Dimension.
1: Twilight Zone.
3: Galvin and Pat Pap. We are on the last three.
4: Michael has 4 points on the board. Galvin and Gio are both tied. They have 6.
2: Oh.
1: I've never seen Charmed, but it comes up in so many quizzes. Then now I guess Charmed.
2: Mm-hmm.
3: All right. TV dramas in 2 words. Last 3. Here we go. White Walkers.
1: Walking Dead. Nope.
0: Game of Thrones. Damn it. Damn it, damn it, damn it.
3: Galvin. General Lee.
1: Dukes of Hazzard.
3: Gio.
2: What's the score now?
1: White Walkers. Damn it.
4: Gio and Galvin both have 7 points. Michael has 4.
3: So, Mike, you are out.
2: No, I don't want to be.
3: Yep. But you are.
1: Damn it. Damn it. Damn it. I knew that.
3: This is the last one between Gio and Galvin.
2: There we go.
3: Attractive Lifeguards.
1: Baywatch.
3: Galvin.
1: Oh, no, Judge.
0: 100%.
4: Oh, that was Galvin.
2: That was not Galvin.
1: Yeah, I don't think
0: it was.
1: It was
0: 100% me. It was. 3 people are telling you it was me.
2: No, they're not. 2 are, and I disagree
0: one,
2: with them.
0: 1, 2, 3.
2: 1, 2. We're 3 to 2. We disagree.
0: Yeah, 3 to 2. What's more?
2: It doesn't
0: three
2: matter to me. I just,
0: it does
2: I'm
0: matter
2: out
0: to you.
2: Way.
0: That's why you spoke up.
2: I'm out either way.
0: What's
2: I don't
0: more,
2: care.
0: 3 or 2.
2: Take yourself out of it.
1: You suck,
0: I
1: Joe.
0: I love it.
1: You suck, Joe.
0: I love it. Can't even win.
4: Your final score.
0: Jesus.
2: Joe, you suck.
0: Not all in right. it. Not involved. Whatever.
2: Yeah, I was playing in the game. Too, yeah. I am in it. I'm playing in the game.
0: The
2: I'm
0: judge and the judge both said it was me.
2: And they're wrong. I watched it.
0: Too bad your opinion doesn't over.
2: It does not count at all.
1: Mm-hmm. Joe is known for being dead right all the time. So,
4: thank you. Thank you, Gio. Michael had 4 points on the board. Gio. Only 7 points.
1: Oh. And
4: Galvin,
1: see?
4: Galvin
1: he's
4: is
1: so
4: the triumphant
1: biased.
4: Champion
1: he's so
4: today.
1: Biased.
4: He won with 8.
1: He's so biased.
0: Contending! Trademark! 2026!
1: He knew Galvin would lose his goddamn mind had
0: oh,
1: he...
0: Oh, yeah, that's what it was. Or I got it first.
1: Yes, yes. No, I mean, I thought I got it first.
0: Yeah, but the judge but listen, and the other one... Carmen said me.
1: Right.
0: Didn't even go to the backup judge. Carmen said me. Then Joe said me, yeah. Mike, who has nothing to do with it.
1: Right.
0: Has
2: innocent
0: nothing
2: bystander.
0: To do with
1: just
0: it.
1: Just listening.
0: Just
2: honest
0: chirps
2: bystander.
0: Up for no reason just because no he reason. Loves this started up. That's you know, Joe I, listen, I am Mr. Integrity. I will tell you, it was close. It was me.
1: No, you really say 100% every time.
0: All right, well, I won, so...
1: Oh, 100% is not
0: I won,
1: integrity.
0: So you guys talk like aliens. Do it now.
1: Bebop, boop, bop, bop. Galvin, win. Swargle.
4: Wow.
0: Put some effort into it. Pretend like you're ordering a burger.
1: 100%. 100% every time.
0: Everyone, it's not me. It was you. It was me.
1: And this is why
0: you
1: Joe...
0: You got close. You got close.
1: This is
0: I know
1: why
0: you
1: Joe,
0: have 4 this year.
1: This is
0: you
1: why Joe...
0: You got close, but you didn't get it.
1: Because you lose
0: you
1: your
0: got
1: mind.
0: It. Didn't lose my mind.
1: Look at you.
0: You're shaking right
1: you.
0: Now. You're shaking right
1: you.
0: Now like you're going to have a goddamn heart attack.
1: Look at you.
0: Yeah, look at me. I'm the winner.
3: Always shakes.
0: Oh, I know.
1: I
0: it's
1: shake
0: ridiculous.
1: All the time.
0: It's ridiculous. I won, and you guys need to get over it.
2: Carmen, you see where you started?
0: Yeah, by,
3: I started.
0: By being right.
3: Yeah, I did my job.
2: Listen, you can't be held responsible. You're not even in the room.
3: Yeah,
2: I get it.
3: Did what I always do. I judged, and then people wanted to complain, so then we went back to the backup judge.
2: Yeah.
3: Mm-hmm. And he made the same call.
2: Yeah.
3: So,
0: you know who's at fault?
1: Carmen.
3: Mike.
1: 100%.
2: Me? What did I do?
0: Me? Mr. freaks out if anybody else gets involved. And
2: I'm
0: then
2: not
0: whenever,
2: freaking out.
0: No, whenever you want to go, oh, no, blah, blah, blah. You have no say in it.
2: No, I could say. I could say whatever but I want.
0: It doesn't count.
2: Well, that's fine, then. Don't worry about it.
0: I'm not worried about it.
2: I clearly you're worried about
3: then
2: it.
3: Then
0: I won.
3: Anything.
0: You guys talk like aliens. I won.
1: Yeah.
2: What are the year-to-day totals?
1: The year-to-day totals are, I have 12.
2: That's pretty...
1: Thank you. Thank you. Could have been 13. Galvin has 39.
2: That's a lot more.
1: You have 55.
2: Wow, that's also a lot more. Yeah. All right.
1: Yeah.
0: You guys are lunatic.
2: Very sensitive.
1: Yeah.
0: Yeah.
2: What do we have coming up in news, Calvin?
0: Coming up in news today, women be shopping, everything is fake, and sports!
2: All right. Galvin Nation News, we'll take a quick break, and we'll dive into that next. It's the Mike Calta Show. 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
6: Just one accident right now. It's in Hillsborough County, westbound Bush Boulevard at 22nd Street. Crews on the scene there have two right lanes blocked, causing some backups. Give yourself an extra few minutes if you're heading in that direction this morning. I'm Monica with...
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5: 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And now, it's the Mike Calvin.

0: Cal, the show. It's 1025 The Bone. 800-771-1025 are our phone numbers. Feel free to use them. I love this song. I think this is the last good song the Rolling Stones made.
1: Yeah?
0: 1989, maybe? 90? Now I don't understand what they're doing.
1: I don't like any of the Rolling Stones.
0: Are you really?
1: Yeah.
0: I do. I like Rolling Stones, I think, probably is one of the better bands ever.
1: I think it's my age.
2: They're always ranked up there.
0: Yeah. I mean, just the actual, if you want to look at a rock and roll band, they're the epitome of a rock and roll band.
1: Yeah. Like, I get the importance of the Rolling Stones.
0: Yeah.
1: But, I'm not listening to the Rolling Stones.
0: No, it's not. You're right. It's not like a AC/DC where you just put it on and drive around on it. It's not one of those things. It's nightclub music. It's bar music. It's where you want to drink and then maybe have a fight.
2: It is, it's funny because, I don't know, you say about guitar players, you're like, oh, this guy's the best guitar player, this guy's an unbelievable guitar player. They have some great riffs.
0: Right.
2: You know?
0: Different kind of.
2: Yeah, if you put them in a contest, one-on-one against somebody
0: like
2: else.
0: Like noodling against Eddie Van Halen.
2: Yeah, it's going to be different. But they do have some riffs, beginning of the song, you're like, yeah, that's a great.
0: And also, Keith Richards plays that guitar like he was born within his hands, like it's part of his body.
2: Yeah, he plays up on the neck and stuff, and he does all kind of weird things.
1: How are they not dead is the real question.
2: Yeah, it's pretty crazy.
0: What's going to happen when they do die? I was thinking about this the other day. When Paul McCartney dies, it's over. When Paul McCartney is, even if Ringo is still alive, it's over. The Beatles are dead.
1: I think there's no new rock stars to replace that generation. That's just going to be a moment in time that existed, and that's it.
0: Well, we'll always have
2: because if Ringo dies, you still have Paul McCartney. Ringo's not doing anything.
0: No, I'm saying if Paul dies and Ringo lives, the Beatles are dead.
2: Yes.
0: Yeah, that's it. It's a once Absolutely. Paul dies, it's over.
2: Yes, because if Paul and John would have died, the Beatles would have been over.
0: Yeah. So if once Paul's dead, nobody cares about the Beatles anymore, and now it's Ringo is like the last living legend, but he's not nearly as important as the rest of them were.
1: Yeah.
0: So he doesn't get the accolades. They're not having him on Saturday Night Live 18 times.
2: No.
0: Poor Ringo.
2: He's like, poor Ringo.
0: I didn't do nothing.
2: Ringo's fine.
0: Ringo will be okay.
2: Ringo's worth $800 million or something.
0: Yeah.
2: He's all right.
3: They call him the best backbeat in the business.
0: Yeah, well, at one point, maybe. Yeah. Now, who knows? Who knows if he can even pick up the sticks anymore?
2: Well, he does tour.
0: Oh, and that's true, yeah.
2: When he tours with another drummer playing with him. He plays drums, but the other drummer plays drums as well.
0: Yeah.
2: Greg Bissonette. But, a lot of great drummers point to Ringo as the guy. And he did invent a lot of stuff. But
0: did he just make it famous because his band was so famous?
2: No, listen, I mean, like I've said before, I'm not a Ringo fan, but it's interesting because I have a drumming thing coming up in news as well. I'm not a Ringo fan, but he does play some really cool stuff and interesting stuff. Like, who would have thought to play what he played on Come Together? In different things that he does, you're like, wow, that's really out there. Because you can have... It's funny, obviously, I know you don't watch it, but everybody's seen the Drumeo thing with Chad Smith where they play him the 30 Seconds to Mars song and they don't play the drums and he has to figure out what the drum part would be. And he plays it almost identical to the record. But they do that with a bunch of different people and you hear how different a song can be with the drums being different, even though it's cool and you're like, oh yeah, that's cool and it makes sense and it fits in the time and stuff, but it's a completely different song.
0: Nothing was more evident than that than the time I saw Motley Crue without Tommy Lee.
2: Yeah.
0: I was like, what's the difference? It's a drummer. And then you saw it, and it was an entirely different show.
2: Yeah. Their play was at Randy Castillo
0: Castillo.
2: Yeah. I saw,
0: not that it was bad.
2: Yeah, exactly. Cause he's playing the stuff, but it doesn't have the same thing. I say it all the time with Guns N' Roses. Steven Adler had that swing and he had that style and stuff. Matt Sorum, who came in after him, was technically a better drummer, but it just didn't sound the same. It just doesn't sound the same. Yeah, it's weird.
0: All right, ladies and gentlemen, time to check in with Galvin. He's got today's news.
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0: What do we have in news today, Galvin?
2: Today's top story, an agreement has been reached between the United States and Iran to end fighting and reopen the Strait of Hormuz.
0: Was this related to the UFC fight?
2: Well, yes, we won, so now we know. According to President Donald Trump and Iranian officials, saying, quote, the deal with the Islamic Republic of Iran is now complete, Trump posted on Truth Social. Congratulations to all. I hereby fully authorize the toll-free opening of the Strait of Hormuz and simultaneously herewith authorize the immediate removal of any United naval blockade. Ships of the world, start your engines. Let the oil flow.
0: All right. We're back in business.
2: By the way, also, the Pakistani prime minister made a similar announcement minutes before Trump's statement.
0: Oh, what
2: so,
0: did he say?
2: Collaborating, same thing. Okay. Yeah, saying that.
0: So we're all on the same page.
2: Right, right.
0: And everything's open.
2: Yeah.
0: We're back to normal.
2: Start your engines.
0: No more fighting.
2: Uh-huh.
0: All right. You stay here, and you stay over here, and don't fight with each other anymore.
2: Elon Musk.
0: This should help oil prices, right? It should help gas prices right away.
2: Yeah, you think.
0: Gas prices, the market should stabilize a little bit. I've lost a lot of money in the last couple of months.
2: Yeah.
0: All right, so.
1: Yeah. So what did we gain in all this?
0: Nothing.
1: No nukes.
0: Where?
1: In Iran.
0: For now.
1: That's what they
0: said.
1: Until
0: they enrich the uranium.
2: That was the whole enrich it. Yeah.
1: Was that the whole reason?
0: That was the whole reason.
1: No nukes, so we win.
2: Yeah, I think they were saying, like experts were saying, they're years and years away from being able to do that anyways.
1: Yeah. Well, Trump said imminent threat. Got to go today.
2: Yeah. I'm sure there was some ulterior motives. Elon Musk has become the first person to cross the trillionaire threshold after SpaceX priced its blockbuster initial public offering at $135 a share and its stock soared in its stock market debut. Before the IPO, Musk was worth an estimated $813
0: billion. Billion.
2: A fortune that was more than twice as large as the planet's second richest person, which is Google co-founder Larry Page, who is worth an estimated $288 billion.
0: Which, by the way, these are false numbers.
2: On paper.
0: Yeah. I was talking to Dr. DePasquale about it this weekend. There's so many of those Saudi oil guys that are worth way more than this. That just, it's not, they're not writing that down. They're not telling you about it.
1: It's on paper. Stock, too.
0: Yeah, right.
2: That's what that is. So Elon Musk has estimated net worth of approximately $1.1 trillion now. Now, do you want me to blow your mind?
0: Okay.
2: You know how we've talked about the difference between a million and a billion? How many days to years? I give you the. So this is a crazy fact. If you have $1 to your name, if you have a single dollar bill.
0: I do.
2: You are closer to having the net worth of Jeff Bezos than Jeff Bezos' net worth is to Elon Musk.
0: Oh, my God. Are you serious?
2: Yeah.
1: I heard over the weekend, I read one of the stats. It was like Elon could purchase every professional sporting team.
2: Oh, yeah.
1: MLB, NFL, all of them. And it would only cut into half of his wealth.
2: Because think about it. It's average $6 billion. Let's average $6 billion for teams. You know what I mean? Average. He could easily do it.
1: I said it would cut his wealth in half to own every professional sports team.
0: Still be worth $500 billion.
1: Right. Yeah. It would just cut into half of his wealth.
0: I mean, he can do anything he wants. Anything in the world. There's nothing he can't do.
1: No.
0: He can buy whatever he wants. He can go wherever he wants. He can do whatever he wants.
1: I think he's already doing that anyways. We don't really know what all those Starlink satellites are for.
0: No, but we never hear from Larry and Sergey from Google.
2: Mm.
0: They've had hundreds of billions of dollars all this time, and we don't hear a word from them.
2: Yeah, they want to keep their money. Yeah. They don't want people to be like, what is he doing for the planet?
0: Mm.
2: What is he doing for people?
0: And then Elon. I don't know. Should we be afraid that he has that much money?
2: Yes.
1: Yes.
0: Why? He had that much money before. Anyway.
2: Because you should be afraid that anybody has that much money.
0: But
2: I'm not complaining. I'm not one of the, listen, the guy made it, whatever. And he, I'm sure, does plenty of stuff for, charity and everything else. And also, he's helping bring Wi-Fi to places that don't have Wi-Fi. He's advancing humanity stuff. Yeah, exactly. But also, that could all just be a ploy, and then he's and has his lair in the side of a mountain and stuff. And
1: the big argument I saw over the weekend on social media a lot of memes were, how come we can have a trillionaire but not universal health care for people?
0: And I saw signs that it's a shame that we live in a world where we could have a trillionaire, but there's people that are poor. And don't blame the trillionaire for that. It's not like he took the money from them. This is average American citizens and companies buying into stock that have made this guy a trillionaire. You can do the same thing that they did. You could start at a much smaller level, and you can go in and you can buy stock in his company and do that. But that's what made him a trillionaire. I feel like if I had $1 trillion, I'd be more along the line of Bill Gates, where I just give a bunch of it away. I can't take it to the grave with me, and my kids will have plenty to go. I would give most of it away and do good things.
1: Yeah,
0: can't fault somebody for making that kind of money and doing what they're doing, especially when they're constantly innovating the world of science and space exploration and all sorts of things that we need to advance with.
1: They can't seem to cure cancer or any of these.
2: They don't want you to, though. That's the thing. That's the whole follow the money thing.
1: Where a large portion of the wealth and money comes from.
2: Yeah.
0: Yeah.
1: Is pharmacy.
2: Yeah. Pharmaceutical. You see it on everything. Right. Everything's sponsored by pharmaceutical things. All the political stuff's sponsored by pharmaceutical things, which is, a crazy thing to have. Well, okay, we can't have this because so-and-so sponsoring. Yeah. You can't say this. You can't say that. You can't do any of the different stuff. By the way, it says in his largest year on record, Elon Musk, his foundation dispersed $474 million to various causes,
1: which is nothing
0: compared to what he paid. Yeah.
1: To him, it's like nothing. Change.
0: Also, keep in mind that his money is, like you said, in stock.
1: It's true.
0: And it's not like he's sitting on $1 trillion. And that he's also using that money to further his companies and to,
1: more money.
0: Yeah. But I mean, also to advance the civilization.
1: Listen, I'm not angry because he's rich, but I still think he's Lex Luthor. He's not Tony Stark.
2: There are reports that the Musk Foundation has frequently fallen short of the legal 5% annual payout minimum required by U.S. private foundations.
1: Yeah. Mm-hmm.
2: So there's that as well.
1: There's no way you 5% get
0: 5% a lot.
1: There's no way you get that rich without doing some shady stuff along the way.
0: It's called being a good business.
1: Yeah, it's not on the up and up.
2: It's like all the people, the different senators and stuff that are making, $80,000 a year, but somehow have a net worth of $12 billion or $12 million.
1: They're all corrupt, and the people that cheer them on are the ones they're screwing over.
0: Yeah. Well, congratulations.
2: Trillionaire.
0: I would like a plane if you want to buy some for me.
2: In World Cup, the U.S. men's national team could not have asked for a better start to its 2026 FIFA World Cup campaign. They got a 4-1 win over Paraguay, which puts them on top of the highly competitive Group D with a +3 goal differential. Team USA takes on Australia on Friday at 3 p.m.
0: Is Australia any good?
2: Australia is also up top. They're tied with them for the top.
1: Yeah. Right.
2: They it was funny. Are they any good? I don't know. But they're both at the top. There is a thing I saw that was pretty funny because they said, is Team USA this good? Or is Paraguay really bad? I think it might be the latter. But, they look good. They did a good job. So,
0: my guy is Anthony, they call him Jedi Robinson,
2: mm-hmm.
0: on the USA team.
2: Yeah, that's your guy?
0: He's on TV right now.
1: I watched a lot of World Cup this weekend.
0: Did you?
1: Yeah, I bet on a couple of games. I won some money on a couple of games. I never win, so that was very nice.
2: Maybe soccer's your thing?
1: Maybe. It was a great feeling.
2: Well, football?
0: How do you know what to pick?
1: I was picking a lot of favorites. I was picking one of the bets I won was that there was going to be a goal before halftime.
0: Right.
1: And I put money because I just got a feeling based on how they were playing. I'm like, oh, these guys are about to score. And I won that bet.
2: I did see a thing that Hard Rock has, which was pretty interesting. Hard Rock has a thing. So if you pick a guy to score a goal, let's say you pick a guy to score a goal and he gets subbed out.
1: Yeah.
2: If the guy who subs in for him scores a goal, you still win your bet.
0: Oh, really?
1: Yeah.
0: That's great.
5: Oh, that's nice.
1: One of my bets I won because of that. Like, the guy got subbed out, and he still scored, and I won. Because
2: a lot of times they'll sub him out. Like, U.S. was up 3-1, whatever, and they pulled out their best player who had 2 goals already, because they're like, we're going to win. Just rest this guy, whatever. So if that guy's sub went in and scored.
1: Plus, I just look up who's their leading goal scorer, and then usually that's the guy who's going to take the shots anyways.
2: Yeah, because you can bet on shots on goal.
1: Who makes the goal.
2: Yeah, you can bet on who makes the goal. You can bet on hitting the wood.
1: One that I got a week was corners, too.
2: Yeah.
1: You can bet on the amount of corner kicks there are.
0: What's hitting the wood?
2: If you hit the post.
1: Yeah.
0: Oh, really?
2: If you shoot and hit the post, yeah.
0: I don't know. That's too much for me. I was watching the Knicks game the other night, mm-hmm. and the minute the Knicks went down, whatever they were down, I said, all right, I'm getting on a Hard Rock app. And I went ahead and made a bet, and it was the Knicks were getting +4.5.
2: Knicks started out, before the game started, it was Knicks +5.5.
0: Yeah. Man,
2: which was crazy.
0: So I took Knicks +4.5, and I just sat there and was all fat and happy. And then I opened up my app to see how it was going. And I looked at it, and I didn't have my glasses on. And I thought I picked Knicks -4.5. And I went, oh, I screwed the whole thing up again. Mm. I went bad. But I couldn't. I just didn't have my glasses. So, but I hit it. I hit him in a nice nice wager.
2: Go ahead.
1: I said I had, like, the best weekend on the Hard Rock bet app that I've ever had.
0: Really?
2: Slots?
1: And slots, because Chad was, like, sending me text. He's like, dude, right now I just won this.
2: Yeah.
1: So then I played, and I won, like, $100
2: nice.
1: On the slots.
2: Nice.
1: And I was like, this is what Galvin feels like all the time.
0: Yeah.
1: Like, this is so good. This feels so good.
0: I like when I open up my app and forget that I have $500 in there. So then I'll just, I could bet with that because I forgot that I had it.
2: Yeah. Right.
0: So I'll make a big bet.
2: Yeah.
0: And that's what I did on the next game.
2: And by the way, that's a great way to go. People, you know, it's a funny thing because there's a meme that has a smoking hot girl and it says parlays. And then it's a very average girl with glasses and it says straight bets. And it says, what type of bettor are you? Straight bets really is where it's at, especially if you can afford to bet a lot. Like if you can put $1,000 on a -105, you're right. Doubling your money.
0: Right,
2: yeah. You know, and if it's a good thing, whatever. Well, speaking of that, the New York Knicks beat the San Antonio Spurs Saturday to clinch the NBA championship, and the New Yorkers flooded the streets, caused chaos. Dozens of people were arrested. Oh. 10 cops were injured, but people were really celebrating. And congratulations to Mike Oliveiro, who got to be at Game 5 for his Knicks to win. First time in 53 years.
0: Mike took the same plane as Fat Joe and Jimmy Kimmel and all those people.
1: I saw Jimmy he met Charles Barkley.
0: Airport. Yeah, that's pretty cool.
1: Yeah.
0: And actually, Barkley looked happy to see him.
2: Yeah, looked very nice and happy, yeah.
1: I was thinking of Oliveiro and how great it is when you think your team's never going to win and they finally do. I think of that first Bucks Super Bowl and amazing it feels as a fan when you think, it'll never happen. There's no way. We're just not like the rest of the league. And then it happens, and the feeling is amazing.
2: He's been a Knicks fan his whole life, worked for the Knicks, was an intern for the Knicks, whatever. It's been 53 years since they won a championship. We send him to the Game 5, you know, and the Knicks could have swept. That could have been a thing because it was three, you know.
0: Right.
1: And they were losing. They came out and were struggling.
2: But how great is it that it worked out that he got to be at Game 5 and doing it? By the way, also, New York has to know that they are so lucky that that game didn't happen in New York. They won, and there were no Spurs fans in New York for them to fight or anything. That's why I think that city didn't get worse than it was, because everybody there was celebrating. Everybody was a Knicks fan.
0: Yeah.
2: Had it been we won and there are Spurs fans here, that would may have been a different story.
1: I saw the saddest video. It was after the Knicks had won. And there was a whole mob of people, and they're smashing a school bus in the streets. And they're smashing the windows out, and they're smashing the front. The driver of the school bus comes out of the school bus, stands in front of him, goes, please stop. He's like, this is my paycheck. Why are you? He's like, please, why are you doing this to me? He's like, this is my money. This is how I make my living. You guys are stealing money from me. Why are you doing this?
0: Is that?
1: Like, I don't understand.
0: I've loved the Yankees for so long. I've never wanted to break a window when they won. I never understood that.
1: My theory is it has zero to do with the sport or the team. It's just it's just opportunistic people that are taking that opportunity to just smash.
0: And stealing is one thing. Smashing and smashing is just, you just want to destroy stuff.
1: You've just got just young crazy people think this is going to be so much fun to smash a school bus.
0: Same way,
1: has nothing to do with the
0: Somebody's protesting against a government or a legal decision, they burn down their own city. What sense does that make?
1: But the bus driver's begging. He's like, please stop. This is how I make my living.
0: That's sad.
1: Yeah, he's like, I'm not going to have a paycheck because you guys are smashing my school bus.
0: That's so dumb.
1: Yeah, it's ridiculous.
5: But because that video went viral, I'm sure someone's going to start a GoFundMe for him to raise money to fix the bus.
0: Well, that's fine. Hopefully something good will come out of it.
5: You know what I mean?
0: Carmen, on a side note.
5: Yes.
0: I got good news.
5: Okay.
0: You know the Mike Calta show does a cruise every year, and this year our cruise is sold out.
5: Yes.
0: However, our friend Bert Kreischer is doing the Bert Cruise, and we are giving away one of those cruises, and it is happening on Saturday.
5: Okay.
0: I can't tell you where yet, but I can tell you how you can get involved, and how are you going to, I'm going to give clues as to where we're going to be and how you could find us and how you can go on that cruise for free.
5: Okay.
0: We'll give you the details as the show goes on and as the week goes on, we're going to tell you where we're going to be and what time we're going to be and when you have to do is you have to find, I'll tell you where I came up with this. Okay. When I went to go see Bon Jovi, Skid Row, Billy Squire, and Sam Kinison at Giant Stadium in June of 1989, right after I graduated high school. And there was a radio station that had a contest. They had a DJ, a new nighttime DJ, a real hip guy. You know, the kids loved him.
1: Yeah.
0: The kids and the cats loved him. And nobody knew what he looked like. So they sent him on the field at Giant Stadium in general admission. And you had to walk up to him and say, are you this guy? Are you this guy?
1: Oh, back then, that's a great promotion.
0: It's a great promotion because everybody's walking up to everybody because you didn't know what he looked like. Yeah. You know, every guy, somebody walked up to him and said, are you this guy? Because if you got the right guy, he then gave you front row tickets and moved you up.
2: Nice.
0: The whole deal, yeah. So this is based on that. What we're going to have is somebody out and about, and you're going to have to go up to them in Bert style with your shirt off. And you're going to have to say, are you the guy?
1: I'm out.
0: Also open to women.
1: Oh.
0: They can be in their bra.
1: I'm back
0: They
1: in.
0: Don't have to be naked. Yeah. Mm-hmm. So, Carmen?
5: Yes?
0: If any of your hot friends want to get involved.
5: Okay.
0: They can be in their bra or a bathing suit top or whatever. But in true Bert fashion, you have to take your shirt off, walk up to the person and say, are you this person? And if you find the person first, you will win a cruise for two on Bert's Cruise.
5: So it's really like a human scavenger hunt.
0: Yes.
5: Okay.
0: Except you only have to find one person, and we're going to give you details as to where that person's going to be and how you can find them and what time on Saturday. I'm not sure what radio show it'll coincide with. I don't know who will be on the air at the time. Perhaps it's the Mike O radio show, which would be perfect because they could give out clues as well. I don't really know how that's going to work out, but I'll figure that all out after this.
1: So, Saturday. Shirt on, no deal then.
0: Shirt on, no deal. If two people walk up, one's got a shirt on, the other one takes a shirt off. Shirt off, guy wins.
1: Wow.
0: Shirt off, girl. And by the way, this isn't designed to make girls get naked in public. If you want to wear a tube top or something, whatever, sports bra, rather, that's acceptable. It's just to give it a little salute to Bert.
2: Also, you take your shirt off. If you want to go and hang out with Bert and stuff, I'm sure you're the type that wants to do that.
0: Take that.
2: And play along. And you know what I mean? Play along. Have some fun. Whatever.
0: Me, no shirt, guy who wears a shirt in the pool, would take my shirt off to go on this cruise.
1: Really?
0: That's how good this cruise is. Joe will tell you, we saw some things on this cruise that you can never unsee. Mm. The micro penis contest.
3: Oh, man. Jeez. That's burned in my mind.
0: I've never seen so many guys so proud to have such a small penis. Yeah, we need to send him over to JoJo's guy to go get...
1: Is there any other selling points that we could look forward to?
0: Yes.
5: That's the big one.
1: The big takeaway was the penis contest. I don't know if...
0: Well, they have a band there.
1: Right.
0: And they have stand-up shows throughout the cruise.
1: Okay.
0: Which include guys like Mark Norman and Catherine Blanford and some of the best comedians of today, and of course, Bert. And that is all happening out at sea. It's a great time. Joe, remember we were supposed to go swim with pigs?
3: Yeah, we were, but I think that port got canceled.
0: The port got canceled. Yeah. Mm-hmm. Well, anyway, that cruise is happening again in November this year, and if you want to go for free and you want to win it, it's happening this Saturday. We'll give you all the details as the week rolls on.
2: Very nice.
0: All right, Galvin, back to news.
2: Back to sports. Carolina Hurricanes won the 2026 Stanley Cup, securing their second championship in franchise history. They defeated the Vegas Golden Knights 4-2 in the best of seven series, claiming the title with a 3-0 shutout in Game 6 last night at T-Mobile Arena over there in Las Vegas.
0: Yeah, well, congratulations to them. At least they, I would have liked to have seen the Golden Knights win, but I don't really care.
1: Listen, did they have the MVP of the league, the leading goal scorer, and the coach of the year?
0: Coach of the year.
1: No. So screw you, losers.
2: Mm-hmm.
1: Stanley Cup, Schmanley Cup.
2: Big deal. What do you got, the cup?
1: We got the MVP, bitches.
2: Mm-hmm.
0: Across the
1: and
0: board.
1: And coach of the year.
0: That's right.
1: And goalie
0: and
1: of the
0: goalie
1: year. Yeah. It feels like the Lightning stopped playing 6 months ago.
0: Yeah. Because hockey goes on for so long.
1: It goes on so long.
2: Yeah, you know, the crazy thing is now no basketball, no hockey. What are we doing? Baseball?
1: Get out of here. We got the W.
0: It's hard to bet on baseball.
2: The W.
1: I watched the Fever over the weekend.
2: Got World Cup going on.
1: World Cup goes to like mid-July, I think. The finals the 29th.
2: Start watching golf.
0: I don't watch the WNBA like you guys do. And you're always talking about how they throw up air balls.
1: Oh, yeah.
0: And I watched the Knicks game.
1: Oh, yeah.
0: I haven't watched a full basketball game in a long time. They throw up a lot of air balls in the Knicks game, too. I can't only imagine how much they're doing.
1: So I don't watch a whole lot of NBA here. Right. Very, very. I just don't have a team. Very sparse. I started watching the finals,
2: mm-hmm.
1: but I watch a lot of WNBA.
2: Right.
1: I could not believe how many shots go in.
2: Oh, yeah.
1: I was like, oh, my God.
2: The difference. And how they secure a rebound and how they pass it, and the guy catches it instead of going into the stands. Yeah.
1: I was blown away at how many shots go into the basket. It was amazing. I'm like, this is crazy.
2: It's pretty wild. Although you gotta be honest with ever, Wemby will be up at the three-point line and take two steps and dunk. You're like, how?
0: He is
2: how is that possible?
1: Yeah.
0: He looks like a praying man. He's one of those praying mantis aliens.
2: By the way, back to we were talking about, you know, the score and how they're, you know, the Spurs and the Knicks come back. I read a stat that the Spurs had the lead 72% of the time through the entire series.
1: Yeah,
2: still lost.
1: A lot of people were giving Wemby a bunch of crap, saying, because he said that the Spurs dominated the series. They're like, you lost 4-1. How do you dominate the series?
0: But he's right. I mean, they did dominate the scoring.
1: He wouldn't shake their hands afterwards in the press conference.
2: That's a dumb thing.
1: He's like, I'll see you guys never. Yeah. So now everybody is like crapping on Wemby, saying he's a baby.
0: What was that all about? I'll see you guys never. I saw that.
1: I think he's just being a dick because he's sour that he lost.
2: But he's also 22 years old.
1: True. That's what they also say.
2: He's a kid and, you know, he's mad he lost and stuff, but that's not the right way to go about it and do all that stuff.
1: So, like, it seems like the general consensus now, unless you're a Spurs fan, everybody hates Wemby.
2: Yeah.
1: They think he's just he's garbage. He choked in the moment.
2: When he had 24 points and missed two free throws and I needed him to get 25, I hate him too.
1: Yeah.
2: And I saw him walking to the bus and somebody threw an egg and hit him in the back of the head. And I was like, I hope this is real. I don't know whether it's AI. Which, by the way, Mike Oliverio said when he was in San Antonio wearing his Knicks stuff, somebody threw an egg at him. He goes, but just like the Spurs, they miss.
1: I mean, don't be such a baby, though. Come on.
2: Oh, yeah, absolutely.
1: You don't even shake hands after you lose.
2: Yeah.
1: You're saying you dominated, but you lost 4-1.
2: That's what got Isaiah off the Dream Team.
1: Oh, yeah.
0: What?
2: Was he didn't shake hands with the Bulls whenever Bulls beat the Pistons. They got up and left before the game was even over, and Isaiah was the one who said, hey, let's get out of here. Let's not shake hands, whatever, and left, whatever. So whenever the whole Dream Team thing came up, they asked Jordan if he would play for the Olympics, and Jordan goes, is somebody playing that I don't want to play? And they're like, if it's the guy you're talking about, he doesn't have to. And he's like, all right.
0: I'm not playing if
2: Isaiah Thomas is playing, because Isaiah clearly should have been on the team.
0: Right.
2: He was good enough to be on the team, but he was like, nah, I don't want to play with him.
1: That's the thing, though. When you potentially a young player, you could be one of the faces of the league.
2: Oh, yeah.
1: And you're acting like that. That's not really
0: it's not even something your team gets behind. Like, your fans are like, you tell them. You show them. They're like, no, you're just being a baby.
1: They said he walked off without shaking hands. And then he threw a bitch in the press conference.
2: Yeah. He would be smart if somebody gives him good advice to come out and say, listen, I was, you know, heated and I was pissed off and stuff. Yeah, and I apologize. I know that I shouldn't be like that.
1: Yeah,
2: maybe he will, maybe he won't. Who knows, whatever. I don't see him becoming a villain or anything like that. But, yeah, it's just not a good look.
1: And a lot of people say he's a dirty player because he had multiple flagrant fouls.
2: Oh, yeah.
1: So he took Brunson by the head and twisted him. Dirty player, bad sports. Hates the media. Like, he's got the trifecta of suck going on right now.
2: But also, dirty player, that's how they play in France. And that's how they play internationally. They're a lot dirtier than they are in the U.S., which is crazy.
1: He definitely seems to be becoming more of a villain to everybody, as opposed to, like, this guy's exciting new face of the league.
0: Mm. Now that the season's over, does he go back to his planet? Or does he
1: His face opens up like Men in Black.
2: At the press conference, he went and just shot up in the air.
1: Being a very, very casual NBA fan, I'm like, yeah, he sucks.
2: Yeah.
1: I was rooting for Oliveira. So I jumped on the 100%. Knicks bandwagon for sure.
0: Yeah, I couldn't care less either, even being from New York, but I never really watch basketball. I'll watch any basketball game that's on. They're just all the same to me. But my father-in-law and my brother-in-law is huge basketball fans, huge Knicks fans. So much that my wife was like, this reminds me of my childhood because this is all my family did was watch the Knicks.
1: I watched the last two games. I thoroughly enjoyed them, and I was happy for Knicks fans.
2: I went to that primetime sports bar to watch the game, and that was cool with everybody in there and stuff, and people were going nuts. You know, San Antonio Spurs fans there, they were not happy.
1: Yeah.
2: You know, Knicks fans, they were losing it because it was a very intense ending to it
1: Plus, all the fights that came, there was some video of some guy, like a Spurs fan, like fighting like 15 people at once.
2: Yeah.
1: I don't know what the hell that was about.
2: He was looking for smoke, too. He was wearing a Spurs jersey, surrounded by Knicks, and he was the one that was trying to fight everyone. Yeah. I was like, You must be a good fighter.
1: It was a fun finals. I'm not even a fan.
0: Mike out the show. Good morning.
6: Hey, did you guys see that video of the Brazilian bungee jumpers?
0: Yeah, we're getting to that. We got it coming up.
2: We're getting to it. Sticking with sports, more sports. UFC Freedom 250 happened last night. Who watched? Anybody watch?
0: Not a second of it.
2: Really?
1: I fell asleep. I couldn't watch it all.
2: I watched the whole thing.
1: Oh, really?
2: I watched the whole thing, and it was so late, and I was dying. Yeah, I was like, oh, my God, this is so late.
1: I couldn't.
2: There was a delay, and that pushed it back a little bit, but that did make it so it was a little bit tighter in between fights because I knew they had a lot of stuff planned and everything.
0: Is it true that the fighters got paid in that mega Bitcoin?
1: Yes.
0: Is it really?
1: Yes. I saw that.
0: How is that even
1: a thing, man?
0: That Trump coin or whatever.
1: I mean, because you pay employees with whatever you want.
0: Yeah, but I mean, what is the value?
5: They agree to it.
1: Yeah.
0: I wonder how do you determine the value of that?
1: Well, it goes up and down.
0: I would get rid of it right away.
1: Yeah.
2: What is the coin? What is the Staples Center now called? Do we know? What is that now?
1: The, I don't know.
2: Whatever that
1: crypto
2: is.
1: Crypto something.
2: Crypto. Crypto.com, whatever, they put up $1 million for fight of the night and performance of the night.
0: Right.
2: And Dana was like, so you could win both.
0: Oh, yeah.
2: You know, you could win both, whatever. So people were doing stuff. Well, anyways, on a historic night at the footsteps of the White House, Justin Gaethje pulled off the ultimate American upset. Despite being cast as a more than 6-1 underdog, and despite being roundly dismissed as a lamb being led to slaughter in the biggest stage for UFC history, Gaethje did the unthinkable, brutally stopping Ilia Topuria to capture the lightweight title Sunday on the South Lawn in the main event of UFC Freedom 250, which was unbelievable. He was such an underdog.
1: He's undefeated, right?
2: Topuria is undefeated. Yeah, and the title holder and stuff. And Gaethje, everyone was like, he's going to be murdered. Yeah. He's going to be killed. Like, all the money. It was, I want to say it was like minus 250 for Topuria to win by knockout.
0: Oh, wow.
2: He was like minus 600 to win the fight.
0: Yeah.
2: I mean, it was crazy, whatever. So the fact that Gaethje stopped him, you know, they fought, whatever. And then at the fourth round, he went to his corner and they called it. They said, he's done. Topuria's not coming back in. Yeah, I mean, he was bloodied up. Yeah. It was a great fight and stuff, but the fact that he won and had the upset was unbelievable.
1: Surprised they didn't want to go to the championship round.
2: Yeah, it really was. But, yeah. I mean, he must have been so hurt. And then Ciryl Gane KO'd Alex Pereira. The favorites won on the rest of the fights on the card. Every fight last night ended by KO or TKO.
0: Wow.
2: Yeah, which was pretty good. And it was really cool. You didn't see any of it at all?
1: I saw the beginning, like the first, like the opening fights or whatever.
2: The walkouts, the way they did it, they walked out and they went down the steps and I was waiting for somebody to roll their ankle and be like, fight's over. But they had like a hero. They had like a, you know, service member or you know, first responder or somebody, took a couple of them with them walking out and doing the thing. The United States Marine Band was playing live doing the walkout music.
0: That's cool.
2: Unbelievable how good they were. Unbelievable how good they were.
0: And I saw Tyson Fury was there.
2: Tyson Fury was there.
0: Uh-huh.
2: Walks out. They have his walkout music. They play it great. He comes out, starts talking, and I understand you have a big announcement. Oh, I'm going to let Dana make that announcement. And okay, all right. It was so weird. It was like he was supposed to make an announcement and then didn't make the announcement.
0: What was the announcement?
2: I think it was a fight in the U.S. that Dana and, you know, they're promoting and stuff and doing, but then he didn't make the announcement, and then I don't know whether Dana made the announcement. So it was a really weird thing.
0: I didn't see anything in the news about it.
2: They were very confused about it. It was like, okay, all right. And it was like, why did he walk out then?
0: Yeah.
2: You know?
1: Yeah. I saw the walkout when Trump walked out, and it looked like Dana White had just bothered him. He looked so annoyed and like pissed off. But that's just Trump. He always looks angry.
2: Trump was sitting there and Melania was with him, which was great. And she looked great, by the way. And she was
0: good looking.
2: Yeah.

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2: With AI, it was a very likely exchange between Eric Trump and Daniel Cormier. He said, "Hey, looking forward to meeting you at the fight. Hey, it's great that you're in my DMs. Nice to meet you, blah, blah, blah. Hey, by the way, any insight on the fight tonight?" Which I don't think is such a bad thing to ask somebody who is a commentator. Like, if I met Joe Rogan, I'd be like, "Hey, Joe, who you got tonight?" That's not so bad. But then he went on to say, basically, "I'm looking to find out if anybody's injured. I'm looking to place a bet, and I want to make it a big bet." And you know, I was like, "Whoa, this could be embarrassing for Eric Trump." And then Cormier would have the balls to go ahead and repost this. And I asked these guys this morning, they're like, "No, it was all fake."
3: Yeah.
2: And I'm like, so how do you?
4: I don't know what to believe, because the post was fake, but apparently Cormier actually did put it out, or he didn't put it out, because people were saying, "Look, he deleted a tweet." So did he just repost a tweet that was fake? Nobody knows.
3: Yeah, and then I saw something with Sean Strickland saying my post was taken down. Like, I don't know who's doing what, whatever. But yeah, you got to figure, and who knows, though. But yeah, they're saying that it was fake, Eric Trump, because it says, you know, Eric Trump goes, "I'll cut to the chase. I want to know who's injured so I can bet and make a bunch of money and stuff." Yeah.
2: The other thing is Strickland.
3: Yeah.
2: He snuck in.
3: Yeah, I don't know what the deal was. So he's a lunatic, and he was down there where it was, and he had his hood up. This is according to him. Had his hood up, had a mask on, and police came over and said, "You have to take your hood off." And he said, "I'm a UFC champion. If I take my hood off, these people are going to go crazy." And they're like, "I don't care. You got to take it off." And he goes, "Are you going to protect me if I do?" And they're like, yeah, we'll protect you. He said he took his hood off. Everyone started going crazy, and the cops ran away and stuff.
2: See, but that's not what I saw.
3: Oh, what'd you
2: see? I saw was Jake Paul, or maybe it was Logan Paul or somebody, and they were talking about it, and they were like, "Oh, I guess Strickland was banned." And it was banned from the White House for some reason.
3: Well, they said that he was not invited.
2: Well, they said he was banned.
3: Okay, yeah.
2: And then he snuck in, and then he was actually in there, and when he took his hood off, people recognized him, and that's when security came over and escorted him out.
3: Well, according to Sean Strickland, his video, he said that he was outside where they're lined up out front of the White House waiting to get in, and he was in that crowd.
2: No, but there's a video of him crowd. No,
3: that's what he's saying. Yeah.
2: I don't know if he snuck in. That'd be kind of interesting for the White House security.
3: It says Strickland was not officially banned from the White House, but was removed by authorities from UFC Freedom 250 Fan Fest at the Ellipse. The event.
2: I got you.
3: Yeah.
2: That's a lot different.
4: The tweet thing. So I'm looking at some of the fallout from the fake tweet.
2: Yeah.
4: The weird thing is that Eric Trump tweets out. He says, "We are aware of the fake AI-generated screenshots being circulated online. I've never spoken to Daniel. He has since deleted his post." So what did he? So he's admitting that he did post it and then deleted it.
3: Yeah, so I wonder whether Daniel was like, "Can you believe this guy?" Whatever, and then found out it was fake.
4: Right.
3: And was like, "Oh, crap, I got to delete this."
2: Yeah, it was because Daniel probably thought it was a real Eric Trump post.
3: Right.
4: But it was his DMs.
3: Yeah.
2: Yeah,
4: he screenshotted.
2: You could fake those.
4: So who do you believe?
2: I don't know.
4: He definitely deleted. There are multiple people, like even journalists, that are saying, "We 100% saw this and screenshotted it.
2: And it disappeared."
4: And then it disappeared. Eric Trump's saying that DC deleted it.
2: The ball's on DC to promote, to put that stuff out there.
4: But then also they're saying what he deleted was fake. So then why did he do that to begin with? It's so weird. You don't know what to believe.
3: No.
4: You can't. No. You have no idea.
3: So you don't know what to believe, but this is real. And I just sent you guys a video. It's from the Pasadena Police Department, and it is dash cam video. 1 second.

0: an officer is seen drawing his weapon from his holster like a gunslinger and pointing it straight in the direction of a dash cam and an approaching police car. Seconds later, the same officer, now with his gun holstered, is captured on the camera, crouching and clutching his left shoulder in pain. The 35-second video of the shooting in the police department's parking garage happened on September 7th. The officers involved in the incident were not identified by name or rank, but have been disciplined, according to authorities. Horseplay and failure to adhere to safety rules and standards of professional conduct will not be tolerated.
1: Horseplay with guns.
0: Geez. Here's what happened. Is an officer pulls up and there's two officers standing behind a vehicle, and one of the officers standing behind the vehicle does a quick draw
1: right
0: on the guy in the car and then kind of laughs and puts his gun back. The guy in the car does a quick draw and shoots him in the shoulder. Yeah, and then they go down. Like, also not the first time they've done this.
2: Did he shoot through the glass?
0: Shot through the glass and shot the guy in the shoulder. The guy slumps over and the other guy grabs him and all cops come running out and stuff. Jesus. And it's,
1: Bobby.
2: Killed somebody.
0: Yeah. You know what I mean? Could you imagine if you killed that guy?
2: Unbelievable. No. They would cover it up.
0: By the way, I love that they've been disciplined. Didn't say they were fired.
2: No.
1: Oh, I mean, it's just horseplay.
2: Nah, just a goof.
0: I don't know.
2: Office pranks. Harmless. Yeah.
0: And then the other story I cannot believe is real, but apparently it is. I couldn't believe it. My buddy Pete texts me and he goes, you see that girl that flew off the cliff? I go, yeah, that's fake, right? And he goes, no. And I go, is it on Incredible News? He goes, it's all over. Different stuff, Yahoo and this and that. A 21-year-old woman fell to her death from a bridge in Brazil after staff overseeing her rope jump launched. They launched her over the edge without ever attaching the rope or the bungee.
2: Dude,
3: that seems like the one thing they're supposed to do.
0: Yeah.
2: Oh, man.
0: The only thing you're supposed to do. Maria Eduarda Rodriguez de Freitas died at the bridge in Sao Paulo after workers launched her from a 130-feet drop in a Superman pose. Her fiance reportedly witnessed what happened, was overwhelmed by shock at the scene.
1: Oh, yeah, I'm picking but I mean, and she has no idea. She's not even hooked up.
0: She has no idea.
2: You know? Oh, that is tough to watch.
0: And they just throw her 130 feet straight to the ground.
2: And the boyfriend in the video is like laughing. He's like, oh, hey. Like, everybody's having a good time.
0: Yeah.
1: I feel 20, like you guys are missing something.
0: 21 years old.
2: Jeez. And they said the people, like, fled immediately when they found out what happened because they were law enforcement was looking for them and everything.
1: Yeah, of course. They're not going to stick around for that.
2: I don't know if they were licensed or what the hell. That's why I'm never bungee jumping, ever.
1: No.
2: Ever.
1: No. Just because of the one day that it could go wrong.
2: Right.
1: I don't want to be that guy.
2: Oh, damn.
1: I'm not putting myself in that position.
2: Oh, we forgot to connect the bungee.
1: I saw some people online that went skydiving this weekend, and I thought, nothing in my life. Like, if I found out tomorrow I had a terminal illness and I only had 6 months to live, I'm not jumping out of a plane.
2: No.
1: I don't care. I could die happily knowing that I've never done that.
2: Do you think she realized she wasn't attached?
1: No.
2: Because she died instantly.
1: No. Because she looks very happy as they're about to throw her off the side.
2: So even when she's falling,
1: she's enjoying it.
2: She never realizes she's not attached until it's lights out.
1: Until she hits the ground.
2: Yeah.
1: Mm. And she was like, wait, I don't think that was supposed to happen.
2: Oh, man.
1: Yeah. Lights out.
2: It's horrible.
4: But that's the thing. Like, you see all these like tourist attractions and stuff, and you don't know if they're licensed, if they're legal, if they have, you know what I mean? Like, people who rent four-wheelers and they go on a safari.
0: Right.
4: You know what I mean? And then they don't come back, and you're like, well, like, how are you supposed to check that?
2: The kid in Orlando who fell out of the drop tower right there on iDrive and died because they had altered the thing so fat people could get in the harness.
0: Yeah, but it's also like any fair that comes and gets set up you know, circus. Yeah, you're going on those rides and stuff, and you look at
1: You don't hear about a lot of those things. I mean, I agree with you. Those things are death machines. But you don't hear about nearly as many as you think you're going to hear.
0: Yeah, you should.
1: All look like they're going to launch kids out into next week.
0: Like, over the weekend, you would think there'd be eight incidents.
1: Right. You know? And you don't really hear about a lot of those.
0: Yeah.
2: I'm not a thrill seeker like that, though.
0: No.
2: I don't need to bungee jump, skydive, none of that.
0: Nope. And even if it was the most professional setup ever in the world, still, the risk involved, I'm like, no.
2: Yeah.
0: But then you also have, you know, side of the road cliff in Sao Paulo where you're like, I don't know, let's check it out. These guys are throwing people off a cliff.
2: Hey, we're on vacation.
0: Let's have some fun.
1: Yeah, that's the thing. You're on vacation.
2: Oh,
1: my son is going to Puerto Rico. With his friend.
2: Tell him do not bungee jump.
1: I have to sit there. There's so many things that I want to tell him not to do, but I want him to experience it and have a great time. You know, I don't want him to go there afraid.
2: You just have to send him videos like this. Like, hey, just kind of keep
1: just
2: this
1: a
2: in
1: heads
2: mind.
1: Up.
2: Keep
1: yeah.
2: this in mind that these things can happen.
1: The other thing is that, you know, he's 20 years old. And the last time I was in Puerto Rico was with Pete. And Pete and I were both, I was with my wife and Pete was with a girl, and they both got food poisoning from the restaurant that we ate at, which was Gordon Ramsay restaurant.
2: Oh, really?
1: Yeah, and they both ate something bad and they got food poisoning. So Pete and I, being the good companions that we are, we went to a strip club. But we got in the car and we were like, because my wife was like, there's nothing I could do. I'm
2: you guys are always sick.
1: Not me. So we were trying to go to strip clubs and we kept yelping strip clubs because it was in the middle of the afternoon too, like what was there, and all the strip clubs had notes that somebody got stabbed there. So that's why I gotta show my son too. You gotta be careful,
2: for sure.
1: You don't want to get stabbed at a strip club in Puerto Rico.
2: Google, just throw you know, if you're gonna go to a place, just throw it in the
1: just
2: Google
1: check
2: box.
1: It out in the Google box
2: real quick. Find just out. See if anything crazy's happened as recently.
1: Yep. And then don't be the guy who continues their streak of stabbings.
0: Carmen, you know how women be shopping.
4: Yes.
1: Bitches be buying.
0: There is an app for shopping addicts in South Korea where you order from fake stores. You browse, you look at reviews, you add it to your cart, okay. You submit the order.
1: Get that adrenaline rush?
0: Nothing is sent. It's all just for the dopamine.
2: Oh.
4: That sucks, though, because then you know you're not getting it.
1: Well.
0: Yeah.
4: If you know you're faking it, I can't see that actually tricking the dopamine.
0: Yeah, but going through it, it's just like smiling. It's just like smiling puts you in a better mood, even though you're not in a good mood. If you smile, it will put you in a better mood, you know, or laughing or doing those type of things. So it's all kind of tricking your brain.
1: Can I ask a dumb question?
0: It's like, real quick. It's like whenever people smell the chocolate and eat the broccoli.
1: Oh, yeah.
0: I love that. What's the dumb question?
1: When I was living in New York in the late 90s, I didn't have a washer and dryer.
0: Yeah.
1: So I would just take my laundry in a laundry bag to the laundromat, and they would wash and fold my clothes, and I would just come back and get it the next day. Do they still do that here?
0: Oh, I'm sure.
2: Yes. Yeah, I'm sure.
1: Where can I get that done?
2: Laundromat.
0: Yeah,
1: I guess
2: laundry service. Yeah,
1: okay. I need to get some stuff done.
2: What happened?
1: My
2: have an accident.
1: What's that?
0: You have an accident.
1: My wife's going out of town, and I'm going to be alone, and I got a lot of laundry to do.
2: Oh, jeez.
1: It'd be easier if
2: you
1: I just,
2: can't just throw it in.
0: Plus, you got to see whether they can fix your stinky shirts.
2: Yeah,
1: that's true too.
0: See,
1: thank
0: if,
1: you, Galvin.
0: If they fix your stinky shirts, then you know it's something.
1: Something
0: in,
1: here.
0: Yeah, yep,
1: you're right. You're absolutely right.
2: Here's four t-shirts and two pairs of gym shorts. I need you to have these washed.
0: Be delicate because they're Jordan shorts that I've had since I was 14 years old.
1: 1993.
0: Yeah.
1: Please be careful.
0: We'll figure it out.
1: I feel like those are gone, Galvin. My old Jordans.
0: Well, didn't you say your wife tried to get rid of them and you took them back?
1: Yeah, but I feel like the last of them have disappeared. Yeah, I miss.
2: Plus, she lost a little weight now too.
1: I know, but
2: that's gonna probably
1: their elastic waist. They shrink in.
2: Yeah.
1: By the way, thank you for noticing.
2: Yeah.
0: I don't want to make this about me.
1: Go ahead.
0: But am I this out of touch that I had no idea who this person was? Musician Oliver Tree.
1: Yes.
0: Was killed in a tragic 2 helicopter.
1: You have a very narrow
0: in Brazil. But I know a lot of music.
1: Well, you don't know Oliver Tree.
0: No. I didn't say I knew all music. I said I know a lot of music.
1: Yeah. But I feel like if it's not in your wheelhouse, you're not really. Yeah, I
0: Lake Street Dive. Lake Street Dive is not in my wheelhouse.
1: Yeah.
0: Like, you know what I mean? There's a lot of those
1: but
0: types of groups.
1: I feel like I am very aware of a lot more hip hop and all
0: kids.
1: That stuff because of the kids.
0: Yeah.
1: And because of my wife. So like I know more Morgan Wallen songs and I can't stand that music. But I know the words to all those songs because of the kids. So that's why I certainly know Oliver Tree is because of Joey.
0: But I know like Morgan Wallen, I know Lainey Wilson, I know like these
1: different artists. They're a huge artist.
0: But isn't this guy a big artist?
1: No, he had a little bit of a run.
0: Because my wife and son were talking about it, and I go, is that guy foreign? Because he looks foreign, right?
1: No, he's weird. He's got a bowl haircut, right, and a mullet.
0: Yeah. Which makes me think he's foreign.
1: Yeah.
0: Yeah. But anyways, he died. I was just not aware of who he was, whatever. 32 years old. There were a total of 6 people on board the 2 choppers, and there were no survivors.
1: That's another thing. Don't get in the helicopter if you don't have to.
0: Yeah.
2: I can't think of a scenario where I need to.
1: I did it one time.
0: Aren't statistically helicopters more safe than planes?
1: I don't know, but I don't know.
4: Doesn't seem like it.
1: Yeah. I had never been in a helicopter before, and when I was at 98 Rock, we did a golf tournament, and Gary Grubbs, a rich guy from Citrus County, he came into the tournament in his helicopter, and I wanted a ride. I've never been in a helicopter before, and they gave me a ride, and I asked them out of curiosity, how fast does this helicopter go? Like, if you were to come from Citrus County to Tampa, how long does it take? Not, can you give me a display of speed? So they were like, oh, you want to see how fast it goes? Whoa. And I went, no. So what they did was they pulled up. So we went up, and all I saw was sky. And then they drilled it forward. So then all I saw was ground. And I went, I don't ever want to do that again.
2: I've never been on a helicopter, and I'm okay with that.
1: You can live without it.
2: I'm okay with
1: that. You can live with it. That was the only time, and the only, every once in a while, like, I thought it would be cool when Joey was little. If you fly to Newark Airport in New Jersey, you could hop on a helicopter and they'll fly you into the city. I thought Joey would think that was cool when he was little.
2: I see all the time they do these like $30 helicopter rides on iDrive in Orlando.
1: That I don't want to do.
2: And they fly you over like Disney and Universal. And
0: they do that up in Destin. It crashes all the time. Yep. It crashes all the time. Which, by the way, I looked up, and helicopters face statistically higher crash and fatality rates than planes do.
1: Planes,
0: yeah.
1: Yeah. I
2: imagine there's far less helicopters than planes flying.
0: Well, it says it's because they operate closer to the ground, battle more dynamic weather conditions, and require constant manual pilot control, where the planes, whatever, you just autopilot and go. And
1: imagine that they built a plane that flies, can fly over for hours at a time over the ocean, and it flies by itself.
0: Yeah, but a lot easier than to make a car that drives by itself, because car, you're going around traffic and stuff. Airplane, you're just
1: if they had dedicated roads for cars that drove by itself, every car would go 90 miles an hour and every car would be in line with each other.
0: Right. Yeah.
1: It's a human error that screws that up.
2: But at the same time, it always looked badass on like Succession and The Apprentice when they fly into Manhattan on the big chopper and stuff.
1: That looks
2: awesome.
1: Yeah. It's flying on a private jet and the convenience of that, like getting off a jet, walking down the stairs of the airplane and into a car right there on the tarmac is some good feeling.
2: That's a good feeling.
1: Especially if you're doing something cool. If you're going to an event or something, that's pretty awesome. Especially if you're with a bunch of guys that are wearing jeans and sneakers and you get off a private jet and into a limo, that's pretty fun.
0: Michael has dethroned Bohemian Rhapsody as the highest grossing music biopic.
1: Really?
0: Yeah, which the producers of Bohemian Rhapsody are the producers of Michael, so they're doing pretty well.
1: And the guys who made the Springsteen movie are crying.
0: Oh, yeah, for sure.
1: That thing didn't do nothing.
0: What about the Bob Dylan one? Did you see that or no?
1: I did. I'm not that interested in Bob Dylan, so it was well acted, and it was told a good story, but it was very boring.
2: Was that Chalamet?
1: Yeah. It was a very boring life story of Bob Dylan and what he had to, between being a folk artist and switching over to the guitar, and then people got mad at him and he went back, and it was just kind of boring.
2: Did you see how Chalamet said over the weekend he'd rather the Knicks win a title than win an Oscar?
1: Yeah, I think he's think if it comes down to it. If it really came down to it, I think he'd make a different choice.
2: I don't know. There's a lot of things I would give up to see the Bucks win the Super Bowl.
1: Yeah.
0: There was a guy on the street, there was a lady, and she goes, what will you do if the Knicks win a title? Whatever. He goes, I'll tell you what you do. We're going to kidnap Wemby's father. Did you see this guy?
1: No.
0: He goes, we're going to kidnap Wemby's father, and then we're going to him.
1: Oh.
0: And she was like, okay. It was the greatest response I've ever seen in my life. It was so great.
2: They were expecting like some fun answer.
1: Not interested.
2: Yeah.
0: The guy was 100% serious too. Like he was ready to go.
1: Mike, how the show? Good morning.
5: Hello, Mike. It's K-Pop Jason. How are you doing?
1: Hello, K-Pop Jason. What's happening?
5: I celebrate my 20th anniversary at Publix this weekend.
1: Oh, man. What do you do? Are you bagging the groceries or are you making the sandwiches?
5: I bagged groceries and I brought a cookie cake to church.
1: Wow, that was very nice of you. I hope you enjoyed your weekend.
5: Thanks. And looking forward to August with Red Velvet Comeback Summer.
1: So aren't we all K-Pop Jason?
2: Counting down days.
1: Thank you, buddy.
2: Waiting for a while.
1: Mike, out the show. Good morning.
6: Hi, I have a laundromat in North St. Pete. We do wash, dry, fold. We will do it if you drop it off, and we will pick it up for you.
1: But I live so far away.
6: But I also live in Hudson and drive down that way.
2: Oh, now we're talking.
1: You are, yeah. I got to tell you, I don't mind dropping it off either. But
0: your husband doesn't cut hair or shave beards, does he?
1: Is that your own? Well,
6: he shaves his own head. Does that count?
1: No.
6: I had to do it for him last night. Does that count?
1: would you mind giving your number to Carmen, and I'll call you after the show?
6: Absolutely.
1: Right, thank you.
2: Do you specialize in old gym shorts?
1: Leave her alone.
0: can you get a real funk out of a t-shirt?
1: Hey, lady, no looking at my underwear either.
6: I won't. I'll do it with my eyes closed, I promise.
1: All right. Hold on. Oh, thank you, Punkin. Hold on.
2: You know what she's going to do.
1: Oh, yeah. Well, I do it. Give it a good, shot at
0: then
1: it.
0: Then you're going to see pictures of her husband in your underwear.
2: Yeah. This lady didn't even own her own laundromat.
0: She just wants your old clothes.
2: Yeah.
0: So speaking of biopics, there's a biopic in the works about who would be a good person, musician. Man. I'll tell you, some musician.
2: I know I've heard a lot of rumors about Ozzy.
0: Ozzy would be great.
1: Madonna. I know they're doing one about Madonna.
0: They've been talking about that, kicking that around for a while.
2: It's better when they're dead, though, I feel like.
0: Yeah?
2: Yeah.
0: This person is not dead. Older. I would say probably in their 80s.
2: Solo artist?
0: Early 80s. Solo and band. Was banned and then solo as well. In fact, interesting fact about him, he got sued for plagiarizing his own song.
1: I know who that is. You do know who that is.
2: David Lee Roth.
0: No.
1: Rod Stewart.
0: John Fogerty.
1: Oh, yeah.
0: Yeah, from CCR.
2: I can't think of anything I'd rather see less.
0: Right? Like, great musician and great songs.
1: Fogerty has a good story. Like you know when you watch VH1 Behind the Music, you're like, I don't want to watch Fogerty, but then you watch and you're like, whoa, Fogerty has a good story.
0: He was on with Joe Rogan recently and had a whole bunch of
1: Fogerty had his music with CCR, right? And he signs his deal with this record company. And then they own the rights to his music and he can't do anything with it anymore. And then he has to re-record it. And it's one of those early cases of like what Taylor Swift had to do.
0: Yeah, he was the first guy to do it.
1: But then he wrote another song, and they sued him for plagiarizing a song that he wrote prior. It's his song.
0: Because it sounded like that, because that's him, and it's how he...
1: And his brother's involved. He had fights with his brother.
0: Yeah, his brother's in a band with him.
1: Yeah.
2: It sounds kind of interesting, but I don't think Fogerty is famous enough to do a biopic.
1: It doesn't matter.
2: You got to be more famous. You got to be more successful.
1: It's the story. The story is there.
2: I'm out.
1: Yeah.
2: I'm out.
1: We lost Gio.
2: Not famous enough. Yeah. Not famous enough.
0: You went and saw Disclosure Day. That won the box office.
1: What do you want to talk about the ending?
0: $44 million for the opening weekend. You can spoil it.
2: Just tell us. I know you're dying to spoil it.
0: I don't care.
1: I don't have a spoiler. There's nothing really in the movie. Like, there's nothing that you...
0: happens.
1: Listen, there's nothing that you don't know already.
2: I don't know anything.
1: It doesn't matter. You know.
2: No.
1: You know from the name of the movie.
2: I know what the...
1: So tell me what it's about.
2: Disclosure Day. They find out about the aliens. They tell the world the aliens are real. And I guess from the trailer, Emily Blunt is the one that can talk to the aliens and put out the message.
0: And or she is an alien and has been on Earth the entire time and doing this stuff. And she's talking like that and she puts everybody in a trance.
1: So I won't spoil and I won't tell you the answer to that. Okay. But I will tell you one simple thing. At the end, the very last word of the movie is Emily Blunt. And she's talking to the world on television in English.
2: Mm-hmm. Oh, you're giving the ending away.
1: No, it's just, it's very simple, and I don't, there's a message there, and I don't get the message.
0: Oh, I hate it. No, we're going to leave it up to you.
1: But I don't know, I feel like I'm missing it. Mm. I feel like it's she gets up there, and the whole world is watching her, and she says, listen, and then it goes dead. And you're like, listen to what I'm about to say. Listen to what other people are saying. Listen to what they're saying. Listen to what, like, I don't understand what that means. She just says, listen, and then it ends.
2: Is there a sequel?
1: No, it's not a sequel type movie.
2: All right.
1: This is not an E.T. movie where they're running around with the alien the whole time and all. It's none of that, but it is, I will tell you, it's very interesting. It seems like it was a very good book at one point.
2: Yeah.
1: The acting is really good. Emily Blunt, who I don't particularly like, is really good in this movie. Mm. She has so many scenes where she's panting and freaking out, and her, it's so real that you really, like, a couple times I was out of breath watching her.
2: Yeah.
1: Because she's so good.
2: Well, I'm glad you gave me the ending, so I don't have to go see
1: it. No ending. You have no idea what led up to that.
0: Well, it says that the specific word, whatever, you're hearing the alien's full spoken response. The movie abruptly ends with one specific word whispered by Emily Blunt. Listen, it says the meaning in the message, whatever, the call for empathy. Aliens regard empathy as the ultimate evolutionary advantage. Importance of listening. So the final word, talking about listen. So that, and then it also says it's a nod to the sci-fi novel Slaughterhouse-5, which also deals with aliens experiencing time, where the concept of listening is central to grasping others' experiences.
1: That's basically what you get out of it, is that, and they tell you flat out that the aliens regard empathy as an ultimate form of evolution, because they don't have that. And the fact that we have empathy.
0: Oh, we're better than the aliens? Nice. Than the aliens. I like it.
2: I 100% knew there was no way we'd make it to the show without spoiling the end of the movie.
1: There's nothing spoiled. There's nothing spoiled.
0: You gave us the end of the movie.
1: I did not. You literally just gave us the end of the movie. No,
0: you said,
1: shut
0: end of the movie is her saying, listen.
1: Yeah.
0: That's how the movie ends. That's how the movie ends.
1: You have no idea about anything before that or any of that.
0: You are right. It didn't change anything, because I wasn't going to go see it, and I'm still not going to go see it.
1: Exactly.
2: There you go, everybody.
0: Yeah. That's how it ends. 44. By the way, they made $44 million. Not going to make another dime. We already heard. Mike told us. But
2: at 6:03, we said the movie will be spoiled before the end of the show.
1: Do you, in this movie, see aliens? Yes or no, Gio?
0: Yes. You see it in the commercial. Unless it's a dream. Yeah. Yeah. Oh, so it's a dream. All right.
2: Spoiled.
1: I didn't say anything.
2: You love to spoil it.
1: I'm not even spoiling. I'm asking you questions.
2: I haven't seen it.
1: Right. So you don't know.
2: You told me the ending.
1: No, I didn't tell you the ending.
0: Yes, you told us the last word of the movie.
1: You have no idea what surrounds that whole thing, or why you know, what goes on before that.
2: You said, I don't understand the ending. Here's what happened. Yeah. So why see the movie if you told the ending?
1: No.
0: Do you guys remember whenever I saw Cheap Trick earlier this year?
1: Yes.
0: And came back and gave the report of, oof.
2: Yes.
0: Oof. Rick Nielsen.
2: Yeah. Oof.
0: Cheap Trick has canceled or rescheduled 7 of their June shows.
2: Oh, no.
0: But there's no word why. We know why.
2: Are those guys rich?
0: We know why. Yes.
2: So they don't really need to tour.
1: No, I don't think they need to.
2: Some of these bands need to tour.
0: Right.
1: I don't think
0: they need to. Yeah, no, Cheap Trick.
2: They can just hang out.
1: I think they could use some extra money every once in a while, but I don't think they need to tour.
2: Right.
0: And if need be, Robin Zander can go out and just sing everything. Yeah. You know, if he needs to do the rest of the guys, he could be like, peace, whatever.
1: Robin Zander could do Beatles stuff. He could do whatever he wants.
0: Yeah.
1: I'll never forget, before I knew Robin Zander and I saw him at Lowe's one time and I couldn't believe it. I was like, oh, Cheap Trick at Lowe's.
0: Yeah.
1: Yeah.
0: Yeah.
1: Right there in Clearwater.
0: But the thing is Rick Nielsen, he's just too old. John Brennan said, a song that he was playing, John said, I thought he grabbed the wrong guitar that was tuned differently than everyone else. That's how bad it sounded.
2: Yeah.
0: It was completely.
1: Robin Zander, one of the sweetest, nicest guys I've ever met.
0: Robin Zander sounded great.
1: Rick Nielsen, one of the biggest assholes ever.
0: Oh, really?
1: Yeah, he was such a dick.
0: Yeah.
1: He was such a, like, on the defense. I was just trying to be nice and introduce myself, and he was just such a total douchebag. I went, all right, cool. I didn't even really care enough to talk to him. I just thought we had mutual friends in common. I would say hi and show respect to a rock legend, and he was just a dick.
0: Robin Zander saved me from being thrown up on a plane to Los Angeles.
1: That did, in fact, happen.
2: Yeah, it's 77. You think it's one of those things where if he stops, he'll just die?
0: Yeah.
2: Like, you got to keep going, because as soon as you retire, give it up, it's over.
0: I mean, he already was a weird-looking dude and everything, but he is, like, all hunched over, and he's walking like old man.
1: He may have some medical issues.
0: Shuffling and stuff.
1: About.
0: Yeah, I'm not making fun of him. I'm just saying, you know, it's...
1: But that might be what's adding to his...
0: Yeah.
1: Decline in playing.
0: Well, here's the thing. You have Robin Zander's son, who plays in the band. You have Rick's son, plays drums for him.
1: Right.
0: Somebody get another son. Does Tom, the bass player, have another?
1: Get your kid up to speed.
0: Get another son. And then finally in news, if you want to take a break and come back on this, we can think about it a little bit. Best drum intros in rock history.
1: Okay.
0: All right. So think all the different rock songs. The best drum intros.
1: This is not Phil Collins in the air tonight. That is not an intro. Get that out of the way before everybody starts calling in. All right, we'll take a quick break. We come back, we'll get into that. Ian Beckles will be here in the 9 o'clock hour.
0: But before we just take the break and come back, that's it for news, which is sponsored by Badger Bob Services. 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
1: And what else?
0: You're also going to get a $125 gas card.
1: But I need more.
0: Which we could all use. And you're going to get $125 for groceries.
1: There you go. Yeah. All from Badger Bob's.
0: Thank you.
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8: Just one wreck right now. It's in Hillsborough County. That's southbound 301. It's at Adamo Drive. Crews on the scene there, so use caution. Expect some slowdowns on that pretty busy area anyway. Even busier now. Give yourself extra time. I'm Monica with traffic. Details, license number C10252.
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0: 1025 The Bone, 800-771-1025. I want to remind everybody, 1 week from this Friday on the 26th, I will be out at the Hooters in Brandon along with Monica and the JP Show broadcasting live. And we'll be registering people to win a trip to see your Rays take on the New York Yankees in New York, all courtesy of our friends at Budweiser. Come on by for some of the best wings in all of Tampa Bay. Grab yourself a couple Bud Lights and join us as we give away a trip to New York to see the Rays take on the Yankees. That's all happening next Friday starting at 11 o'clock at the Brandon Hooters. It's Friday the 26th.
1: If you can go...
0: I will, without a doubt.
1: If you can go to the brisket shop...
0: Yep.
1: ...and not eat any of the burnt ends...
0: I didn't eat any burnt ends.
1: And you can go to Hooters and not eat chicken wings...
0: Yes.
1: ...you can survive anything.
0: I was car yesterday... with two bags of Wendy's to go that I brought home for my daughter and her friend. Didn't eat any of that.
2: Mm.
0: My wife even got a sandwich. I didn't get nothing. What else? I've made like five trips to the ice cream store in the last couple of weeks. Nothing.
1: Hooters smells so good.
0: Hooters smells so good.
1: Like sometimes you get caught, the original Hooters, there's a stoplight right there. You get caught at that light.
0: Yeah.
1: You can smell it. And it's amazing. I don't know how, like you can defeat anything.
0: Yeah.
1: That's the ultimate test.
0: I might get some grilled wings while I'm there.
1: Yeah.
0: Just so I can get something in my body while I'm smelling the good stuff.
1: Maybe a Hooters salad?
0: Definitely a Hooters salad.
1: Yeah.
0: I love the Hooters salad. I will be out there. You can judge what I eat. That is happening next Friday the 26th, starting at 11 o'clock. Now I wish I had it right now.
1: I know. It's so good.
2: It'd be nice.
1: I've been to Hooters a minute. Maybe I'll go. See, I can't go and just eat a big pile of wings in front of you.
0: You can. I have no problem. Danny from the brisket shop was like, "What do you guys want to eat?" And I looked at him. I go, "Just bring stuff."
1: Oh yeah,
0: of course. I'm going to order. I don't care. Whatever you bring is going to be. You can bring me a human hand.
2: I had wings the other night, and you have a selection of different flavors and stuff: lemon pepper and parmesan and teriyaki and all this stuff. And I was reading through the different ones, and they had this raspberry, and then it said chipotle. On the next line, whatever. There was no comma, and I asked the waitress, I go, is that raspberry chipotle, or is it just raspberry and chipotle? She said raspberry chipotle. I said, ugh.
1: Mm.
2: I keep your fruits out of my stuff.
0: Is it chipotle or chipotle?
2: Chipotle.
0: I don't know if I'm saying it wrong. I was doing a commercial, and I would say chipotle, and people were like, I hate the way you say it. What is the right way to say it? And
1: I say chipotle.
0: No, that's wrong.
1: And my kids get pissed off.
0: That's wrong.
1: Like, stop saying that. I go, hey,
0: don't do that.
1: You guys want to go chipotle? No.
2: I will tell you, I always say chipotle.
0: Chipotle.
2: So I don't know whether I'm pronouncing the T or not. It doesn't sound like I am.
1: Chipotle. Yeah.
2: Chipotle?
1: Chipotle.
0: Chipotle.
2: Chipotle. So you're hitting the T hard? Chipotle?
1: Chipotle, yeah. Is that wrong?
2: I don't know.
0: That's why I'm asking.
1: Chipotle is wrong.
0: Chipotle's wrong.
3: Stop saying that.
1: That's what my kids say. I say it. Do you say Target as well? Chick-fil-A.
0: I don't know.
2: Let me see. Carmen, do you have a Chipotle commercial?
0: No, it sounds. The problem is that Chipotle. You can't tell by what they're saying.
1: Yeah, but at this point in my life, I'm just here to annoy my kids.
0: Yeah, trust me, I know.
2: I don't know if we can pull it up.
3: So I have this. Hold on one second.
1: Chipotle.
0: Chipotle.
4: Chipotle.
0: Oh.
1: Chipotle.
2: Chipotle.
4: Chipotle.
0: So I was right.
1: Chipotle.
2: But have you ever heard anybody say Chipotle like that?
1: Chipotle.
2: Is it just the way she's saying it slow? Chipotle.
1: Chipotle.
0: Chipotle.
1: Chipotle.
0: Stop saying
2: yeah.
1: Stop. Isn't that bad?
0: We hate you like your kids.
3: Chipotle.
0: Yeah. There you go. That's it.
2: Burrito place.
1: That's what I'm gonna call it.
2: So I have the best.
0: And you get the burrito.
2: Not necessarily.
0: Oh, okay.
1: Oh, bowl always.
0: I'm about to get a bowl.
1: Yeah.
2: Yeah. I'm gonna
0: try a burrito now.
2: Oh, I'll do burrito. Burrito's good.
3: Bowl good though.
2: Found out you can't do the quesadilla unless you order it on the app. You can't order a quesadilla in there.
1: Oh yeah,
2: that was crazy.
0: I did learn that.
1: That's stupid.
2: Almost got a fight in the store. Do you sell it?
1: Yeah.
2: Can I have one?
1: No. Nope.
2: I'm confused. Are you a business?
1: Sorry, sir. There are rules.
2: So I have the best drum intros in rock history. Now, rock specifically, because there are a lot of drum intros, different stuff. A lot of people have DM'd me and text me trying to guess some different intros and stuff. Yeah, there's metal stuff. There's a, these are all rock songs. I'm going to let you know right now that they're rock songs, and they're all older rock songs. The newest song out of any of these is from 1997.
1: There were only two that I could think of out of anything.
2: What do you got?
1: We Will Rock You.
0: Yeah, We Will Rock You is what I was doing.
2: Not in the top 10.
1: What?
2: Yeah, not in the top 10.
1: Iconic. Huh? Where do you go from there?
2: Hey, listen, I didn't make the list, guys.
0: That was what I was doing. I thought that was going to be number
2: all
0: one.
2: All right.
1: The other one I had was Hot for Teacher.
2: Hot for Teacher. Unbelievable.
1: It sounds like the Hot Rod.
2: Sounds
1: motorcycle.
2: Like a Lamborghini starting up. Not on this list.
0: I know.
1: What are we doing?
0: Tell us what number 10 is.
2: UltimateClassicRock.com. Getting the list wrong again. I will tell you, I do like this intro, and it's so funny because we were talking about this band earlier. Honky Tonk Woman, Rolling Stones.
3: Oh.
2: Did a little click off there, you know.
1: Better cowbell. Than We Will Rock You?
2: I'm not saying better.
1: Yeah.
2: I'm saying that's a good intro. And I'm not a huge Charlie Watts fan, but this is a good intro. You got it or no? Yeah.
3: Yeah.
1: No, stop. I feel like I could learn to play this in a half hour.
0: Yeah.
2: I will bet you $1,000 you can.
1: Well, this is pretty simple, right?
2: No. Because of the cowbell being off time, it's more difficult than you think, especially for someone who has never played drums before.
1: I've played drums before.
2: Oh, you have?
1: Yeah, yeah.
2: All right.
1: Not any good at it.
0: And what's the wind instrument you play?
1: I played a lot of wind instruments.
0: What's
1: mainly
0: the one you're best
1: the
0: at?
1: Trumpet when I was in high school.
0: Why won't you come in here and do a little bit of what do they call it?
2: Reveille
0: for us.
1: I'm not a court jester here to amuse you.
0: I didn't
2: also,
0: say.
2: Also, it's been, 30 years?
1: Yeah, I haven't played forever.
0: Can you play a little reveille?
1: Of course.
0: Oh, really?
1: Yeah, that I could. That's pretty simple.
0: Do you have to use the top part or you just use your mouth?
1: Yeah, just your mouth.
0: What do you...
2: Well, that's a bugle, right?
1: Yeah. Well, yeah.
2: And that doesn't have the things?
1: No. A bugle is like pitched to just one pitch.
2: Right.
0: And then the trumpet, the
2: you can pitch it with the different.
1: Change it, yeah.
0: So bugle, I could play.
1: No.
0: It's kind of like a harmonica.
2: I mean, because you got to be able to do your lips.
1: Yeah.
2: A lot of people can't even make a sound blowing into it.
1: Yeah.
2: You got to be able to purse your lips and do it.
0: This guy's blown before.
2: Number 9, We Got the Beat, the Go-Go's.
0: Yeah, I use that for intro music a lot of times because they got a long intro, but I wouldn't say that's one of the best.
2: Anybody have any other guesses? Best drum intros. This is according to UltimateClassicRock.com. Best drum intros in rock history. And these are all rock songs, so metal stuff, you know, it's just not in there. Reggae, whatever you want to throw out.
1: I'm 0 for 2. I can't even think of anything else.
0: Yeah, I'm lost now that they've screwed this whole list up.
1: We Will Rock You not being on the list is pretty crazy.
2: Yeah, it is crazy. More crazy is Hot for Teacher not on the list.
1: That's
2: that's like the ultimate number one.
1: Or like We Will Rock You is played in every arena.
2: Absolutely.
1: Every day.
2: Yeah.
0: Because of the drums.
1: Yeah.
0: Yeah.
2: This is the newest one that's on the list from 1997, and this is overdubbed, I can tell you. My Hero, Foo Fighters.
0: My Hero.
1: This because he died. That's why they're giving it an honorable mention.
2: Oh, it's Dave Grohl playing on this.
1: Oh, yeah. That's
2: right. Not even, yeah, Taylor.
1: This is good.
2: Yeah, it's good. But it is also overdubbed.
1: Nah.
0: What is being overdubbed?
2: The drums.
0: What do you mean?
2: There's a beat, and then there's the toms over top of it and stuff. He's not actually...
0: Oh, he doesn't do all
2: yeah,
0: that?
2: Yeah, no.
1: Oh,
2: you can play it. You can play it, a version of it, whatever,
0: right.
2: But you know, it doesn't sound as good.
1: What do they do live, then?
2: Play it.
1: Oh, okay.
2: Yeah.
1: All right.
2: Number 7 is Do You Love Me by Kiss. Number 6.
1: I hate this list the farther we go into it.
2: It's not going to make you happier. I'm going to tell you that right now. Sing it?
0: No.
5: You really like my limousine. You like the way the wheels roll.
0: Kiss is the worst.
5: You like my 7-inch leather heels.
0: Worst
5: and going
0: ever.
5: To all of the shows.
0: You like
5: but
0: my limousine.
5: Do you love me?
0: And my 6-inch heels.
5: Do you love me?
0: Do you love we're cross-dressing queens?
2: This one. Maybe the simplest one on the list, but because of the effects on it, I guess they're doing it, whatever.
5: Shoo, sha, shoo, sha, shoo, sha, shoo. Stroke me.
3: Billy Squire.
2: The stroke, Billy Squire.
1: Can I learn this one in a half hour?
0: That's not a good...
2: it's not. It's very...
0: German show.
2: That you could learn in 3 minutes.
1: Thank you.
2: Yeah.
0: Yeah. That's not
2: It's literally just...
1: Oh, stop.
0: Now everybody... Do you like my 7-inch heels?
6: Have you heard?
0: And my limousine?
6: If you're in the game, then stroke is the word.
2: Bow now. This one, interesting little fact about it. This drum intro played by a guitar player. Very famous guitar player, Jeff Beck.
1: All right.
2: Jeff Beck was playing this. The guy heard it and said, what is that? And he said, it's me, Jeff Beck, because the guy is blind, playing drums, whatever. Superstition. Stevie Wonder.
0: No.
1: All right.
0: So he plays it on the album?
2: I don't think he played it on the album. He played it in, Stevie was like, that's a great beat. Just a little
0: pretty remedial beat.
2: No, not really, with the little hi-hat stuff.

0: Number four.
1: You're not gonna like it.
2: I don't like any of these.
0: Number four, middle of the road, The Pretenders.
3: Okay.
2: Oh, that's the name of the song?
3: Pretty good song.
0: That's a good song.
3: Yeah.
0: Do you love the drum intro?
4: I don't even know
3: it's
4: that
3: definitely recognizable from the minute you hear it.

0: They're
1: hot for teacher. I don't know how they do that.
2: One of the best drummers of all time comes in at number two. One of the most recognizable intros. Rosanna, Toto, Jeff Porcaro.
0: I don't know it.
2: Oh, you do.
0: I know the song.
2: Yeah.
0: But I don't know the...
2: But it's a shuffle.
0: Yeah.
2: And it's great. This, I could give you 3 years. You're not going to learn.
0: I don't play drums. What's so hard about this?
2: It's... No, but what he's doing with the hi-hat, the shuffle, and the off-time, it's a difficult... For a lot of people to play.
3: Rosanna, Rosanna.
2: Yeah, this sucks.
0: Toto, filled with great musicians in the
2: great
0: band. Sounds good. Years and years of albums. Three songs.
2: No, more than three songs.
0: Name them.
2: Rosanna.
0: Mm-hmm.
2: Africa.
0: Mm-hmm.
2: What is it?
1: Two songs.
2: Now you're putting me on the spot.
0: One more.
2: I'm trying to think of...
0: You want me to tell you the third one?
2: Hold the Line.
0: Hold the Line. Those are the three.
2: What's number four on there?
0: Nothing. I have it here, but it's nothing that you know.
2: What is it? What's the name of it?
0: Georgie Porgy.
2: Oh, yeah, I know Georgie Porgy.
1: Oh, I hate that.
3: Hey, Georgie Porgy, would you like some Porgy?
1: I used to get that all the time as a kid. Bunch of bullies.
2: Oh, Georgie Porgy?
1: Oh, yeah, all the time.
2: Oh,
1: Georgie. All the time.
0: Why? What's a Porgy?
1: Huh?
0: What's a porgy?
1: It's not, can't be good.
0: I was just telling you.
4: I don't think it's anything, though.
0: You know what a porgy is? A porgy is a really muscular guy that gets all the chicks.
1: Yeah,
0: I'm
1: sure.
0: A porgy.
1: Yeah.
0: I'm Georgie the porgy.
4: Great. That sounds more like porridge.
1: Like fat and loser.
0: Well, that's in your head.
1: Well, listen, a lot of I get called that all the time when I was a kid.
0: Do you know what I got called? Michael motorcycle.
1: Yeah.
0: No, it got worse. Turn the key and watch him pee.
2: Oh,
1: that's great.
0: I didn't care about that. I didn't care.
4: Like
0: there was nothing insulting about that.
4: You remembered it all these years. Yeah.
0: Of course I do, because it's got a great rhyme. Michael, motorcycle, turn the key and watch him pee.
1: I'd get Georgie Porgy, pudding pie, kiss the girls, made them all cry.
0: Yeah, because they were like, we love you, Georgie, we love you. And you were like, no, ladies, I'm kissing all the girls.
1: Yeah.
0: This is in your head.
4: No, the girls didn't want to kiss him.
1: Yeah, exactly. I made him cry.
0: Yeah.
4: They
1: hated me so much,
0: It were tears of want.
1: Tears of fear.
0: Come on, Porgy.
2: So, Porgy is not anything. It's not a real object or anything like that. But Georgie Porgy, the pudding pie thing, whatever, early variations actually use the name Roly Poly. So, that ain't good. Yeah. That ain't good.
0: So, we've determined that Toto has three songs.
2: They might.
0: Wow. Yeah. I'm just saying all the years and all the music.
1: Three great songs, though.
0: Three great songs. Hold the Line, Africa, and Rosanna.
1: That's all you need, though, really. You have a whole career.
0: But how many albums? Is it 1, 2, 3, 4, 5? Yeah, I mean, you got all these albums, and you only have three songs?
2: How many songs they write for other people?
0: Yeah, I'm not saying they're not great.
2: No. Yeah. Yeah, I'm looking at it because it says Africa, Rosanna, Hold the Line, I'll Be Over You, which I don't know.
0: Yep.
2: I Won't Hold You Back, I don't know. Yeah, now they're talking.
0: That's good stuff. I would argue
2: that's
0: to
2: good.
0: Say that that drum beat is as good as the Pretenders one.
2: That's all you need is three.
1: You need three good songs. You open with one, you get another one in the middle, and you close with the big one, and there's your hour and 15 minutes.
0: You waste time with the rest of your set.
1: Yeah.
2: Closing with Africa.
1: Yeah, exactly. Crowd goes wild. Great night.
2: Open with Hold the Line.
1: Yep.
2: Because it's a bit more of a rock or whatever. You got Rosanna in the middle, and then you close with
0: Africa. We're going to slow it down a little bit with a little song about a girl I wrote.
1: Yeah, exactly.
2: Best drum intros in rock history, according to ultimateclassicrock.com. Number one is... Any guesses? Anybody got anything?
1: Yeah.
2: Anybody got anything?
1: No.
2: These are older songs, I will tell you.
1: The best of all time. I got nothing.
2: It's just drums in the intro. It's just drums, and then the rest of the band kicks in.
0: Rain or Love.
2: No.
1: Who's the best drummer of all time? John Otto, Limp Bizkit.
2: You were so close. You were so close to saying.
0: Galvin's excited about it, so it's going to be a John Bonham thing.
2: Listen, it's not my favorite.
1: Wrong, John.
2: It's not my favorite drum intro, but it is a drum intro that's very recognizable and everybody knows.
1: Rock and roll.
2: Rock and roll. Led Zeppelin.
1: Yeah.
0: Yeah.
1: I mean,
2: you know it as soon as you hear it.
0: Yes.
2: And It's a tricky thing because a lot of people do not count it right. It's a very Little Richard opening.
0: But until this kicks in, it doesn't mean nothing. There you go. That's where the action goes. Those two things together is what really makes it work. Now bring in the Golden God.

0: Well, there you go. They got one right.
1: I will tell you, I'll throw in one. Can I throw in one?
0: Sure.
1: Tell me whether you guys think this is a good drum intro. It is Queens of the Stone Age, Song for the Dead, which is actually Dave Grohl playing drums on.
0: All right.
1: It's a great drum intro.
0: Hmm. That sounds like an organ to me.
1: Listen.
0: That's a guitar.

0: I don't like how it's not mixed.
1: It's all over the place, right?
0: All over the place. But I can listen to two different songs at the same time.
1: But when it all kicks in together, it's great.
0: That's pretty good. Cool. That's a good song.
1: Yeah.
0: I was out when Queen was out.
1: Yeah, I'm offended that We Will Rock You's not on the list.
2: I think more offensive is the Van Halen Hot for Teacher not on the list. That's crazy.
1: That's
2: because that like
1: so unique, so recognizable.
2: If you ask any drummer, what is the ultimate drum intro? I mean, that's it. You know,
1: what's that like? All double bass pedal. That's how that make that noise.
2: Yeah.
0: There's no overdubbing.
2: There's a lot of discussion on that. There are people obviously complaining and stuff, but there's discussion on whether it was overdubbed. There's still people that believe the beginning is a Lamborghini exhaust, and then it goes into drums.
3: I thought it was a Harley.
2: No, they say it's a Lamborghini exhaust that they recorded, and then that starts doing the blah, blah, blah, blah, and then drums come in over top of that, whatever, which I don't know. I wasn't there, so I have no idea.
0: You weren't there.
2: I was not there.
1: No.
2: I was absent that day.
1: I was hoping you had some insight.
0: That's drums.
1: Yeah. It's way cooler.
0: I mean, this has never been done before.

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4: Singing it, so
5: I hate his face.
4: Yeah,
5: and I'm not gonna say I'm glad he's dead, but I said I'm not gonna say it.
4: It's opposite day.
5: No. I said I was not gonna say
6: not
5: it.
6: Not for teacher.
4: Gio, you have not been doing your job.
6: No,
4: no, not your job about how many times I'm farting, because I'm farting like crazy today.
6: Yeah,
5: you don't know. Today you said you know, and you don't even know.
6: All right.
5: Way today, to go, Georgie Porgy.
6: Yeah.
4: Joe got up.
5: It's not nice.
4: Joe walked over here and turned on my camera, and on his way back, I let one rip, and he didn't even flinch.
6: No. I apologize. I've not done my job of smelling your farts.
4: I'm just saying. They don't smell.
6: Yeah.
4: You admit it.
6: Well, I'm a little stuffed up.
4: Oh, Porgy.
6: A little stuffed up.
4: Come on now.
5: Guy can't figure out why his clothes smell.
6: Yeah.
5: He's farting 9 times a day.
4: Not farting into my shirt.
5: I'm sure it's going up.
6: Oh, yeah.
5: It's got to go somewhere.
6: Sure it's going in there.
4: Different kind of
6: now I got to hire an entire team to come fix it.
4: Yeah, I just Amazon's really pissing me off. I got to tell you, ever since Bezos went down in the millionaire, trillionaire category.
5: Why? Not delivering on time?
4: No. I ordered laundry bag so that I could take my laundry to the laundry place today, and now they're like, they'll be here on Wednesday. What's that?
5: Do you have any trash bags in your...
4: Yeah, but you know, that's so...
5: Oh, yeah.
4: Ghetto.
5: Yeah. Mm. Here's my
4: show up
5: stinky clothes I can't get the stink out of.
6: Why don't you just wash it yourself?
5: These gorgeous bags.
4: Yeah. Time. Not because I can't do it myself. It's backed up right now. You weren't here when I was explaining this.
6: I was here.
4: So my laundry, I have 3 laundry baskets in my laundry room. And all 3 of them are full right now. My wife was sick, so she's not done laundry in a couple of days.
5: Right.
7: Why haven't you been doing it?
4: I have done some stuff of mine. My kids have done some stuff of their own, but we're backed up. There's towels and a bunch of other stuff that needs to be done. So while she was away this week, I was going to just take it all to the laundromat and have it done. So when she came home, it was all done. That's all.
7: Why
4: just trying to save time.
7: You just do it?
4: Because it would take me 5 days to do it as opposed to taking it to the laundromat and having it done overnight. Nothing makes you happy.
5: Yeah,
4: here I am trying to do something nice and nothing makes you happy.
7: You can't do a load of laundry a day.
4: I can do 1 load of laundry a day, and then that'll leave me it'll slip 2 baskets.
5: One
4: left.
5: Load of laundry.
4: What she said, a load of laundry a day.
5: This is a bougie person.
7: I know.
4: Oh my god.
5: You
4: at my poorest in my life, I got my laundry done in the laundry.
5: Listen, here's the thing though, is you think in your life and the way your life goes is so different from you're so busy and this is going on. I can't. What am I doing? Laundry? I'm doing 3 loads of laundry in one day. What am I working in?
4: Do you think you and I have the similar life?
5: Probably not.
4: No.
5: But I don't think you're this busy flying from, you know, here to there because you're so busy. I see you.
4: When do you see me? You see me 4 see hours
5: you.
4: A day.
5: I see you whenever I leave here a lot of times. You're.
4: And that's just when the day gets started. I'm exhausted. I've been up since 5 o'clock. And I'm exhausted at 10 o'clock, and that's just when everything gets started for
6: me. We also see the same, like, 4 or 5 t-shirt rotation.
4: Right.
6: Yeah. So,
4: where's
7: like,
4: I'm
7: you shouldn't have that much laundry.
6: Right. Where's all these clothes coming from?
4: Man. It's not all my laundry.
6: Right.
4: It's not all my laundry. Jesus, a guy tries to do a nice thing, and you guys jump
7: but
4: all
7: like,
4: over.
7: But, like, what did you do this weekend that you couldn't have done the towels?
4: The towels were being washed this weekend. So we're just behind, and plus my wife was very sick this weekend.
7: Right, so that's what I'm saying. Well, your wife was sick. What were you doing that you couldn't do a couple loads of laundry to help keep up with it?
4: Carmen, you heard God, when I was very busy.
5: Also,
6: with Starbucks, when the
5: cleaning service comes.
4: I had a gig on Saturday.
5: When the cleaning service comes twice a week, they can't throw a couple loads in?
4: They don't come twice a week, and they don't do laundry.
6: Fridays.
4: Yeah. They don't do laundry, and they only come one day.
6: Listen, I get it. The struggle is...

0: Well, I mean, sometimes.
1: Yeah.
2: Oh, brother.
3: There's just not enough time in the day to do it.
2: What is the one thing that I could do that would make you guys happy? That's the one thing.
3: Stop pretending like you're a super rich,
1: poor
3: jet setter that's so busy.
2: I'm not a super rich anything. And I'm not jet setting anywhere, but if you don't think that my life is busy, you have no idea what my day is about. Not to mention that.
3: You said the other day you nap every day.
2: Yes, a nap.
1: Yeah.
3: And you said you're sleeping for hours.
2: Depends.
3: Yeah.
2: Depends on how many hours.
3: But I mean, but that's the thing is you say these things and then you go back and how busy and da da da. You told us the other day you slept for 4 hours.
2: Well, like, every once in a while I got a good day in.
3: Yeah. You're insane.
0: Yeah.
3: Your reasoning. It,
2: my wife will be in bed and she'll get up. I go, where are you going? She's like, I got to go advance the laundry. I go, I'll never get up there to do that.
0: Yeah. You can just say,
1: like, I'm too lazy to do laundry.
0: I don't want to do laundry. I'd rather just pay somebody to take care of it.
2: You think that I care about what you think?
0: No, it's not what I think.
2: Right. Like,
0: you're like, you try to say the reason is because you're so overwhelmed.
2: It's
0: with
2: not
0: busy.
2: I don't want to sit there and babysit laundry.
0: I got some extra scratch. I can just pay to have somebody do this because I don't want to do it myself.
2: Fine. If that makes everybody feel better, yes, that's what I'm doing.
0: Yeah.
2: Okay. Is everybody good now?
1: We
0: know that.
1: But I can't do laundry.
2: So everybody's good.
3: That's the thing that annoys us is that you try and make us believe this story of, you don't want to do laundry. Nobody wants to do laundry.
0: I don't want to do laundry.
3: If you can have somebody pick up your laundry and do it, good. Go ahead.
0: Right.
3: But don't be like, I'm the busiest man
2: you're the worst.
3: Wow.
2: Every time I open the door, I see the garbage out there, and I think, there's the garbage. It's garbage day, and I hear you going, you've got a grown man throwing out your garbage.
3: I'm the worst.
2: Who asked you? Let it go.
3: I'm the worst.
2: My gig. Joe, don't let him ruin the gig.
3: I'm not changing this brainwashed mind over here.
4: You want me to throw a load in?
3: See? There it is.
0: That's what you need to do.
3: You start washing your clothes. He's going to take your clothes off and wash them.
0: Joe, can't you take a hint?
3: Yeah.
2: No, Joe, no. That's out of your range. Mike, out the show. Good morning.
5: Hey, Mike, it's Ray. Once again, I'm calling to give you a little encouragement, the toxic work environment that you have to live in.
2: Thank you. I appreciate you feeling my pain, sir.
5: I mean, you made a sacrifice to go out and do your own laundry.
2: Yes.
5: All you do is trying to help the family out.
2: Thank you. See, this guy gets it.
5: Nobody can appreciate this stuff.
2: Ray, thank you.
5: Nobody can appreciate this stuff.
2: Thank you.
5: You go above and beyond, Mike.
2: I don't want a pat on the back, Ray, but I appreciate you seeing eye to eye with me.
3: Ray, you're not getting any tickets.
5: I'm not asking for tickets. I didn't ask for tickets last time.
2: No, he just wants to be a good guy. Thank you, Ray. Appreciate
0: Ray's
2: it.
0: Ray's a constant defender, that's for sure.
2: I like Ray.
0: Delusional.
2: Mike, how'd the show? Good morning.
6: Hey, good morning, Mike. What happened to all the energy after your procedure? You're supposed to be up and running by now.
2: I'm actually feeling really good. I talked to Bobby yesterday. Bobby's like, how you feeling? Are you feeling okay? I go, I feel great. I feel super great. Yeah.
0: That makes a huge difference.
2: Yeah, I don't know if, I just feel good. I feel good. I don't know if it's necessarily procedure related or what. There's a lot of other factors going into it, but I am definitely feeling better.
0: Well, the stents alone has to make a huge difference.
2: I would imagine so, but I don't know. My wife and I went to the mall. And we walked over by where the children's playground area is. And when we got there, she's like, I got to go upstairs. And the store is right there. I go, okay. And the stairs are right there. And she's like, you want to take the stairs? I go, yeah, let's take the stairs. And she goes, okay. And I got to the top of the stairs, and I wasn't even winded at all. And I went, oh, this is an interesting feeling.
0: They say that's one of the first signs of a blockage is when you're tired all the time.
3: Oh, yeah.
2: Well, this guy's tired all the time.
0: The fact you did not fall asleep in the movie that you spoiled?
2: I didn't.
0: That's
2: at all.
0: That could be something.
2: Yeah. Right there. I didn't spoil the movie.
1: I mean,
2: Jesus. You don't even remember what the last word was.
0: Listen. Listen. Listen.
2: I have to tell you something else funny that happened this weekend. And I don't want to discourage people from doing this kind of stuff, but I was at the brisket shop on Saturday, which, by the way, was slam packed.
0: Oh yeah.
2: I mean, the line, usually when I get there, there's a line 5 or 6 people deep, and they let them in pretty quick. Like, you're not standing out in the sun. They have tents out there, but they let you in pretty quick. But it's a matter of going in there, ordering, getting your food and sitting down or going, whatever you're doing. And you don't want to fill the whole place. So they let them in few at a time. And I went there, and the line now, since they got that Michelin recognition, it's down the block.
7: Yeah.
2: It's crazy. Which we've been telling, Michelin. I've been telling you about this place for the last 5 years. It's fantastic. So I go in the brisket shop, and I'm sitting there with John Senning at the bar. They have a bar inside that serves beer and wine. And this gentleman comes up to us, and he says, it's John and John's friend and his wife, okay? And this gentleman comes up to us, and he says, I have something for you that I've been trying to get to you guys for years. It's an investigation that I've done that I think you need to look into. And he had some pretty good stuff, okay? It was, he said, I don't watch commercials. I watch TV and fast forward through the commercials. And he said, and I noticed something. And he fast forward through a Subway commercial, and he stopped it on a frame, and they have stuff written on the commercial that you can only see if you stop it frame by frame. Subliminal advertising.
7: Oh.
2: And it was during a Jared Subway commercial, and it was a religious cross, and it said my journey on the top. Like, I don't know what any of that means or anything, but you could see and read it clear as day. But this is not the fascinating part.
0: I'll say with AI, you got to question everything at the gate.
2: There's no AI. Yeah. This guy printed this stuff out off of his computer. He got pictures of it, and he printed it off his computer.
0: And this is not the weird part.
2: The weird part is the guy is shaking like a leaf, as if he was Jared from Subway. He is shaking, and he's like, I'm sorry, I'm shaking, I'm nervous. And we're like, all right, nothing to be nervous about, you know? And he puts the stuff down, and he's like, I'm not a weirdo. He's like, but you can verify me. And you can check. I used to run nonprofits over there. And he goes, and you can check with Rich Clemens from the Mike Allstar Foundation, and he will verify who I am. Rich Clemens was standing right in between me and John and this guy. He was right there, and the guy's like, and John goes, oh, Rich Clemens knows who you are? And he goes, 100%.
0: Oh, he didn't know Rich was right there.
2: Right. And then he goes, if we were to pull up a lineup, would you be able to pick Rich out of the lineup? And the guy's like, 100% I would. The guy is shoulder to shoulder. Rich is looking at me like,
0: This is one of the scenarios you like hope for.
2: Yes.
0: Somebody's like right there. They don't know.
2: Had no idea. And I mean, the guy was nice enough, and he was not trying to do anything nefarious. Yeah. Although he did. This is how the conversation ended. And he's like, I'm a normal guy. You can Google me. Although you will find out I have two felonies from when my daughter had a sleepover.
7: Oh!
1: What?
7: Mama Mia.
2: I mean, that's the last thing you want to hear.
0: At least he told you up front, though. You know what you're walking into.
1: But he has two felonies from when his daughter had a sleepover?
2: I don't know the story behind it, Carmen.
7: Doesn't sound great.
2: I didn't want to say, so did something happen at your daughter's sleepover? Was there a fight? I didn't want follow-up questions. Yeah. We all just went, oh, okay.
0: I appreciate him disclosing that up front.
2: Yes, because I'm sure if you would have Googled it, it would have come right up. Right. And we'd have been like, this guy was nuts.
7: By the way, I don't know whether this ties in or not, but Subway ran official subliminal commercials.
0: It was a gimmick.
7: Yeah.
0: It was a gimmick.
7: Yeah. Marketing campaign to promote their $4.99 foot long. Instead of hiding secret frames, they deployed visible frames, whatever.
2: We've accomplished two things. We realized that Gaga was crazy, and that Subway had a good advertising campaign.
7: Yeah,
0: great ad.
1: Not that busy.
0: Doesn't know Rich. May have touched kids.
2: Doesn't know Rich. May have. I don't know what he did with the kid. By the way,
7: the best way you can say that is I have felonies when my daughter had a sleepover. Yeah,
2: that was the most alarming thing that I've ever heard.
0: I don't know what it could be.
2: I wouldn't lead with that. Even if I had nothing to do, like say I just came home drunk and had some sort of outside during the night. I would not use those phrases together. No. I had a felony and daughter sleepover.
7: No. Also, for the longest time, I've said, you know what crazy people say? I'm not crazy.
2: Yeah.
7: But, yeah.
0: Well,
7: nobody who's not crazy has to let you know they're not crazy up front.
0: Oh, man.
7: I'm not crazy. Okay. Well, guess what?
2: Joe, do you have experience with laundry?
8: Do I?
7: Look at his clothes.
8: Oh.
2: You don't look unkempt to me, Joe.
8: I don't think I look unkempt.
7: Puke hat and Vietnam jacket.
2: All clean.
7: Yeah. That's
2: all clean, Joe.
7: Bell the ball.
0: Yeah. Lady jeans.
2: He doesn't smell.
0: No. Yeah. Like,
2: Love Tiger smelled because you knew he couldn't do his laundry. And or now we know.
0: Joe just smells like his dumb vape. That's about it.
7: That's about it.
2: Which is a delightful fruity smell.
0: I wouldn't say delightful, but I would not completely off-putting.
7: Mm. All right.
2: All right, Joe. Well, listen. We don't need to cross that
0: Joe,
2: bridge.
0: Go run a load.
2: No, Joe.
7: Come on. I'm going to drop a load.
2: Please don't drop any loads in my house.
7: Joe, we're going to put a timer on you and see how long it's going to take you to do.
2: Joe, no. Joe, listen to me. Drop loads in my house. Okay. Stay out of the laundry room.
0: Right. Start with the whites.
7: All right.
2: The whites?
7: You got to start with the whites. Do you have a washing machine in the backyard you could use?
2: I do not. I will buy another one if it would help.
1: Okay. Yeah. Imagine a lot longer.
0: Joe, you do your own laundry, or
7: I do my own laundry.
0: Yeah, look at that!
7: I don't let anyone touch my laundry.
0: See, it's a real man, right?
7: You
0: there.
7: You don't want anybody ruining those sweet, sweet clothes. That's right. Yeah. I have T-shirts in there from the 80s. Man.
0: Oh
7: I can't,
0: man,
7: but, you know I can't.
2: Yeah, that's the other thing. What happens if they ruin something that of my wife's?
0: You just go buy again.
7: Oh,
0: you guys are at the mall every other day.
7: You got to make sure. Yeah, you got to make sure that there's proper stuff. You know
2: where we were at yesterday?
0: The mall. Yeah, I'm surprised. Instead of the laundry, you're not just throwing everything out and going buy new.
2: Yeah, that has happened before. Yeah.
0: Why even bother washing? Just go, you know, get new. Yeah. Way easier. Amazon. You had to have your shorts here by the afternoon.
7: What happened to all those bird shirts? You give those away, they fly away on their own.
2: Yeah. Birds are in style for a little while. Oh, and they stop being in style. You know me, Gal. Yeah. I'm the epitome of style.
7: You got to stay on top of it and stuff. Yeah.
2: Yeah. All right, we got to take a break. When we come back, Ian Beckles is going to join us in the studio. It is the Mike Calta Show. 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
11: Both accidents in Hillsborough and Pinellas County cleared up and out of your way. So it looks like we're wrapping up your Monday morning commute on a very good note with no accidents on any of the major roadways, including the toll roads, and looking good in both directions on all of the Bay Area bridges. I'm Monica with traffic.
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15: I'm meteorologist Jim Weber in the Sky Tower Weather Center. Partly cloudy skies for today. Just a couple of isolated showers working their way inland. Rain chance only 20% for today. Daytime high 91 degrees. Then for tonight, few clouds, steamy night. Low temperature only down to 80 degrees.
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0: It's 1025 The Bone, 800-771-1025. Ian Beckles joins us in the studio as he does every Monday. Good morning. Good
1: morning.
0: Did you see Disclosure Day this weekend?
1: What is that, movie?
0: Yeah,
1: No.
0: I'm dying to talk to somebody about it.
1: I haven't done a movie in the cinema in 15 years.
0: We're in the cinema.
1: Probably, yeah. 15 years.
2: 15 years?
1: Yeah, it's...
2: Not your thing?
1: Very unappealing.
0: I don't know what the last movie I saw was before this. I think might have been the last Jackass movie. Mm-hmm. My wife and I got a hair up our ass to go in the middle of the day and go see it one day. But I don't know.
2: How long ago was Top Gun?
0: I think before that.
2: Was it?
0: I think so.
2: Yeah, I don't know. You guys went and saw the Western movie that was horrible.
0: Oh, yeah. The Kevin Costner one. You're right. I forgot about that.
2: Yeah.
3: It all blends together. So I'm like, I have no idea when that happened, when any of this stuff. I think the last movie, I saw was Becoming Led Zeppelin, which came out last year, yeah. 2 years ago, last year, February, I think, last year.
2: The new Jackass comes out in the next couple weeks.
0: I'm not as excited.
2: I'll go see it. Yeah.
0: I probably won't. I don't know. Maybe I will. It depends. If it gets a big hype and everybody says it's really good, maybe I'll go see it.
2: They've never let me down.
0: I think I would like to, now that I've experimented with the marijuana, maybe do a little of that.
2: Oh, yeah.
1: And what go do you see mean, the movie. With
3: Enhance.
0: Well, I wanted the gummies? The gummies, yeah.
1: Okay.
0: Yeah. I take the gummies every night now before I go to bed. Although last night I did not take it, and I was worried that... I wouldn't be able to fall asleep.
1: That can happen.
0: Boy, was I wrong.
1: Oh, really?
0: Yeah, I was.
1: You're not really experimenting with them, if I may.
0: Not anymore.
1: Well, the thing is, if you take them and go to sleep, you're not really experimenting because you're asleep.
0: I've taken them and stayed awake.
1: Okay.
0: I've taken two.
1: Okay.
0: So I've experimented. So I took.
3: He wears a lab coat when he sleeps.
0: Yeah. Glasses and the whole thing.
3: Got a Bunsen burner.
0: Yeah. I took one and I felt like it wasn't doing anything, so I took two.
1: Famous last word.
0: Yep. Mm-hmm. And that actually didn't do much. It just gave me a little bit more. But here's the thing is, and I've said this before, I can tell when it's, even when I'm sleeping, when it's kicked in.
1: Sure.
0: Because for some reason, during the night, not all night, but during the night while I'm sleeping, I could still talk to myself, if that makes sense. Okay. I don't know if everybody does that.
1: No.
0: Not at all?
1: No.
0: You can't. What about in your dream?
1: No. I've heard people say they can maneuver their dreams. I have no idea what that means.
0: I can't really manipulate my dreams other than try to stay in them sometimes.
1: I can't do that either.
0: I could try, like, if I lose it and I start concentrating, I can kind of remember and get back into it a little bit. But I could not get back. I had one with Jennifer Lopez, and I could not get back into it, and it was hurting me so bad.
1: That wouldn't have been a long dream.
0: So
1: anyways,
0: bad. We weren't
1: sexual,
0: doing it.
1: How long would the sexual encounter be?
0: We weren't having sex. We were in love.
1: Oh, really?
0: It was even more. It was
1: that
0: more,
1: sounds terrible.
0: Dreams are more... are stronger when it comes to love than they are for sex.
1: So you want to be in love with Jennifer Lopez in lieu of having sex with her? Because I do not want to be in love with her, but the sex would be cool.
0: Yeah, I'm not saying in real life, in my dream life,
1: this
0: feelings of love are way stronger. Like, it's not just Jennifer Lopez. I've been in love with Melanie Martin for 48 hours.
1: Okay.
0: Carmen.
3: So
0: sometimes I'm coming here and I go, Carmen, you can do no wrong for the next 2 days because I had a dream about you last night. It's not sexual. It's love.
3: Undeniable. J-Lo's hot. She's smoke show, whatever. But her personality is so, right?
2: She's got to be tough. The amount of times that
3: Affleck, been divorced and stuff and everything. She is probably 100% a lifelong New York Knicks fan.
0: Yeah.
3: But seeing her celebrate with the TV, she's watching the TV and they're recording from behind her. They won. It's like, I don't know. I've never seen her do any, you know, Knicks stuff before, whatever. But just that is such a setup thing.
2: She's Jenny from the block.
3: Yeah, I know. I know.
1: Yeah, she's married to Pete Diddy. I think she dated A-Rod. Like, she can't be a good person.
0: Married A-Rod, wasn't she?
1: You're not a good... If you marry A-Rod and P. Diddy, I'm going to go on a limb and say you're not a good person.
2: Been married to Affleck twice.
0: Yeah.
1: Ben Affleck's not good people either, by the way.
0: And two other guys.
4: Mark Anthony. Yeah.
0: Chris. Oh, three other guys.
3: And Chris, what's his name? The backup dancer.
0: Chris Judd.
3: Yeah.
0: And that Ohani or whatever the other guy's name was, first guy.
4: So she's... It looks like here she's been married 4 times, but she has been engaged like 7 times.
0: Yeah. I don't think she wasn't married to Diddy.
4: No.
0: I think she was engaged to A-Rod, but not married.
4: Correct.
0: Okay, so, and she was married to Ben Affleck twice. She was married to Mark Anthony.
4: Yep.
0: And she was married to that Ohani guy or Otani, whatever his name is.
4: And then Chris Judd, who was a backup dancer. So she was married 4 times, but I'm pretty sure she was, engaged to 7 different men.
2: Well, I bet she's very much, it's my way or get lost.
1: Well, the way that Ben Affleck would look at her when he's going into the car, I'm like, that whatever that is not good enough. But for that look, because he hated her.
0: I know, but he went back to her, which means she did something right.
1: Well, that punani's probably...
0: She must clap that thing harder than you could ever imagine.
1: A lot of stuff with it.
0: Yeah.
1: Old fly girl stuff.
0: Old fly girl. I forgot about that, yeah.
1: Can I defend you, please?
0: Please.
1: Okay, but I've been listening to the show, and I'm not happy with the way you're being attacked today.
0: I mean,
1: attacked? Okay, no, but seriously, guys. You guys wanted to do four loads of wash. He said it takes 5 days to do four loads of wash. How do you expect him... What kind of washer and dryer do you have? You can't do four loads of wash in 5 days, by the way.
0: No, I can.
3: You can do four loads of wash in one day.
1: I understand. Yeah. There's no amount of laundry that can't be done in 6 hours. It doesn't exist. Yeah. So you're talking about you can't get it done in 5 days. You could do literally one load a day. Literally.
0: Yes. One load a day.
2: But you're defending him.
0: One load a day.
1: That was backhanded, by the way.
0: One load a day, or do I back it out? Or do I send it off and have it done immediately one day?
3: No, but nobody's arguing. Yeah. Nobody's arguing that. Obviously, you can do that. You're saying
2: you're forced to send it out.
3: Oh, the laundry, and I can't. My schedule. Yeah. All this stuff. Yeah, exactly.
0: Yeah. I can send it off, have it done, and I'm like, oh, shut your face. Right.
3: Nobody's arguing.
0: I'm not in love with you right now, so don't push it.
4: Why are you upset with me? Everyone's saying the exact same thing.
0: I don't like the way you say it.
3: Things we know will happen. You will ruin Disclosure Day. You'll spoil it.
0: Didn't you also
3: send your laundry out to have it done.
0: Yep.
3: Yeah, no kidding. Yeah. No kidding. It's easier to have your laundry done.
0: Why is that seat so low to the ground?
1: He's busy napping.
3: It's getting lower. On the right hand side.
0: For such a big man, you look like your knees are squashed.
3: There you go.
0: There you go. That's better.
2: Yeah.
0: Listen, I didn't expect you to jump in the pile. I thought you were just...
1: Voice of reason.
0: The voice of reason says leave him alone, let him do what he wants.
3: The voice of reason says stop lying to us and saying that,
4: you're lying to yourself.
3: You're constantly lying.
2: You're not being forced to do
1: people
2: this.
1: People are rolling their eyes all around Tampa Bay.
3: Yeah.
1: When you're like, how do I get four loads of... It takes 5 days. And I was like, 5 days? Come on.
4: Right, my wife is sick, so I have to pay someone to do my laundry.
1: Give me $100 and I'll do it right now.
4: Exactly.
2: Before he leaves.
1: I'll do it. I swear to God.
3: He'll use your washer and dryer.
0: Settle down, Joe. You'd be first in line. Don't worry about it. Yeah.
1: I would have some snacks, too, but I've never been invited in your house, by the way. I've never been in your house. I've been in here.
0: Yeah, you know how my dad gets.
2: Wow.
1: By the way, me and your dad are like...
0: Dad's like, you got to stop saying that. I know you're joking, but you got to stop saying that.
1: That's my ABC.
0: Yeah. Dad. No. You're welcome to go to my house anytime.
1: No, you don't let a black man just walk around your house uninvited?
0: Yeah.
1: Bad idea.
0: Yeah, what year
1: Wrong
0: is
1: neighborhood.
0: It? Oh, come on.
1: You guys almost shot the Hispanic guys that came in your house.
2: That is true.
1: Shot them up.
0: Yeah, but they were in my house, and I didn't know who they are.
1: Well,
0: it's a big difference.
2: And they ran.
0: And they ran.
3: And they didn't fold the laundry.
0: Yeah. Wow. Yeah.
1: The way your daughter mean mugs me, I'm sure I'm scared she's going to shoot me.
0: No.
1: You know, well.
0: And my daughter, no, my son, really. I was like.
1: Me and your son are good. We vibe. We vibe.
0: Yeah. Yeah, my son.
1: We have things in common.
0: My son's more on your level than my daughter
1: is.
0: No doubt. Yeah.
2: You haven't been upstairs to check out the theater?
1: I've never been in the house.
2: Come on.
1: No.
0: All right. Well, next time there's.
1: I heard Mo was through here one time, and you have like a quota.
0: He wasn't invited
1: per year.
0: I wouldn't count Mo or the quota.
1: That's the only half credit.
0: Yeah. No, you think? What do you think? You're the only black guy that's been in this house this week.
1: I think Dizzy was in your front lobby once.
0: No, I would. If he was, he was not invited.
2: Yeah.
0: My son, the amount of black dudes he's run through here.
1: Okay.
0: He's got,
2: Does that sound good?
0: I'm just saying, he's got a bunch of black friends. It's not like there's not been a bunch of black guys in my house before.
1: Should have been a bunch of white guys, too, but.
0: Yeah.
1: But it's not noted.
3: What a racist white guy is saying. My son has a bunch of black friends.
0: But now, on top of not being able to do my laundry, now I've become racist.
3: We did hear you say separating colors and whites.
0: That's laundry.
3: I don't know whether that's
0: ridiculous.
1: That was a joke.
2: It has been a while since you had a party. For a while there, you were having a party once in a while.
0: Yeah, there's really nothing. I mean, the lightning fell short. The
2: last time was probably when Brady was with the Bucks.
0: Yeah, it was an exciting time.
2: Yeah.
0: Now we don't even know who our quarterback is.
1: What do you mean?
0: They said they're so far off from the deal.
2: He's under contract.
1: He's our quarterback, period. Where's he going to go? Nowhere?
0: Miami?
1: Nowhere?
2: No.
3: Cleveland loves quarterbacks. They may take him back. They have 17.
2: That's all talk the agents put out there in the media.
1: And I love when the player says, I'm not going to talk contracts all season. Yeah, you will.
2: Yeah. Mm-hmm.
1: Okay, if it's week 8 and everything's going well and they offer you a gajillion dollars, you'll go, where do I sign? So stop it. Come on.
0: I want to sign a gajillion dollar contract.
3: You did. It'd be nice.
1: You did. Yeah.
0: No, I didn't. I wish I did. I wish I did.
2: Oh, Baker's going to get $100 million.
0: Is he really?
2: Probably.
0: Can you imagine that?
2: That's the rate.
1: That's one fifth. That's 20% of what Mahomes got.
2: Yeah, he probably won't even be the highest paid. Won't even be top 5, probably.
1: He'll get more than 100, by the way.
2: Yeah.
1: If he signs right now, it'll be 4 years, 200.
2: Yeah.
0: $100 million.
1: $150 guaranteed.
2: They're guaranteed, yeah.
1: Guaranteed.
2: But that's probably in the low end compared to
1: no doubt.
2: Know, top guys.
0: No, I feel poor.
2: Yeah.
0: You think Baker's doing his own laundry?
1: No, you're not Baker.
0: No. not Baker, but you think the Baker household, the Mayfields? You think Emily Mayfield is doing
1: it? Well, while I played, I didn't do much. We'll say while you play, it's different.
0: Why?
1: Because you're banking.
0: Yeah, not because you're busy.
1: Yeah.
3: But also, at no point did anybody say anything bad about getting your laundry done.
0: That I was getting it done.
3: No. Let me do a Judge Judy to you. No. We're saying that you're saying you're so busy that you can't do 5 loads of laundry in a week.
2: You're not being forced to have a service do your laundry.
3: Yeah, you want to have your laundry done by other people, absolutely. Don't come in here and say nobody in the world can get 5 loads of laundry done in a week. Yeah. What am I supposed to do? Do one every day and then still have the weekend to relax?
1: Will all your laundry fit in one bag, if I may ask? It won't?
0: No.
1: Bag and a half?
0: I bought 4 bags just to be safe.
2: Okay. It's a lot of gym shorts.
0: It's not just my laundry. It's family laundry and towels and Joey stuff and Juliana stuff.
2: Yeah.
3: Towels, just buy new towels.
2: Yeah.
3: Also, socks, buy new socks.
0: Yeah, socks.
4: But also, socks. Towels, those are like, that's my favorite thing to wash because they're easy to fold and put away and you can get a lot done in one thing.
0: Well, for starters, I can't put them away.
4: Why can't you?
0: Because I don't have a bathroom right now.
2: Mm. Mm-hmm. There's like 5 bathrooms.
0: Yeah, but the one bathroom that we're using right now doesn't have any closet space to put towels anywhere.
2: Right.
0: And then the other bathroom is totally tore apart. God knows when that thing's going to be finished.
2: I don't even know how you sleep here. You should probably check into a hotel.
0: You know what? This is the worst group of human beings ever assembled.
2: How are you going to? I mean, geez, the struggle. Nowhere to
0: People
2: put
0: are
2: it.
0: Like, man,
4: we
0: you guys,
4: have to use our second bathroom because our other
0: we're
4: one.
0: Using the third bathroom, the second bathroom.
2: Carmen, sorry. Nowhere to put the towels.
0: Second bathroom has 0 closets.
3: Do you know how hard it is to step over Italian marble to try and get into the bathroom that's being remodeled in the West Wing of our house?
2: Hey, you already told us, plus there's nowhere to sit in your current bathroom.
4: Oh,
2: the one you have to use.
4: Stand in the shower.
2: Yeah.
0: You know how tiring that is?
1: Use one of the bidets.
3: As a shower?
1: Oh, just somewhere to sit. You got somewhere to sit.
0: Oh. I wonder if that would help Love Tiger. No, because I guess it's still not running water.
2: No, yeah.
0: Because I forget the bidet is squirting water, but he's not going to get any new water.
1: And you get Love Tiger remnants all over the walls.
2: I was wondering if there's...
1: never going away.
0: No.
2: I wonder if there's a way he could like collect rainwater or something.
3: Oh, there is.
2: Like, yeah.
3: They have the big barrels that you can collect and do that.
2: Right. Maybe we get him one of those.
3: I don't know if he has a gutter system on his house or whatever. And that's not the cleanest thing in the world. But it's better than yes.
1: He didn't even shower in the hospital. Like that wasn't priority. So
3: like,
0: he said that
1: he doesn't care. He doesn't want to shower.
0: The lady that was in the room with him had priority access to the shower.
3: Yeah, that's an excuse.
0: According to Love Tiger.
3: Because you can say if you're in the hospital and the lady's using it or the guy, whoever's using the bathroom the entire time, can I please take a shower somewhere? They have plenty of showers.
0: Yes.
3: They have big sinks that you could jump into at least.
4: They would give him a... like a
3: sponge
4: bed
3: bath.
4: Yeah.
0: I don't think they would do that. Yeah. Would you?
3: No, but I'm telling you that they have. I bet you they have a room that has a shower drain in the middle and has a handheld thing that you could. Is something.
2: There's also 23 other hours in the day to get it done.
3: Yes.
4: Right.
1: They'll be drawing straws for who does his feet.
0: Oh, my God. Oh, I forgot about the feet. I
1: Who's
0: forgot about those toenails.
4: Not it.
1: Yikes.
0: I'm going to need to see a picture of that foot, see what it looks like these days.
1: Pressure washing.
2: I thought he said it was getting better.
0: The foot?
2: Yeah. But, yeah,
3: foot and the leg.
2: What does better mean, really?
3: He has a leg and then he has the toenails and all the stuff.
4: And if you're not washing, I just have to imagine.
3: That's just fungus and bacteria and all kind of stuff happening. Yeah.
4: It's not getting better.
3: And then he's scratching that and he's rubbing his eyes. And can't imagine you're walking back and forth to the CVS to go to the bathroom, what that area smells like with no shower for four plus months.
2: There's got to be something he can do.
0: I would run myself through one of those car washes.
1: People do that.
0: Yeah.
2: Because when he was living on campus, he was for the most part clean, correct? Mm.
0: Yeah, he had living, he had food, he had everything.
3: But remember, he wouldn't wash his clothes. He'd wear the stinky clothes.
2: Oh, even then?
3: Yeah.
2: Oh, wow.
0: That was the problem, was he wasn't doing laundry.
3: Mm. And who knows, really, whether he was washing himself.
1: There's a homeless guy on Gandhi and West Shore. I swear to you, he looks clean every day. And I can't figure it out.
4: He's not homeless then.
2: Yeah. Scam.
1: He's definitely homeless because he's on the bench all day long. Right. He looks like Sammy Hagar. But he looks clean every day. And I can't figure out how he's doing it.
4: I'm telling you, he's not homeless. He's faking scamming for money. Yeah.
1: But he's not asking for money, really. He's just sitting there on the bench and yelling at me, I'm going by my golf cart.
4: That's just where he likes doing drugs then.
1: That's possible.
3: Yeah. Have you thought it is actually Sammy Hagar? Maybe it's just Sammy. Maybe he's taking a little siesta.
0: Possibility. It might be. It's a possibility. I don't know. I sometimes feel like I'm losing sleep over it, and then I can't believe I even care that much. Well, I love Tiger.
2: Mm. Yeah, I would. I feel bad for him. I wish he could just get a place to live with water.
0: So does he. And every time we talk about it, he's like, "Yes, you're right. Can you help me do that?" No. Here's the other thing. People have been emailing me. Love Tiger can go to Goodwill and get a job there. Yeah, but where is our Goodwill and how is he going to get there? And I know that's not your fault, but the problem is you have to logistically think about that. Yeah. If there's a Goodwill and somewhere and it's within 3 miles of his house, he's going to walk there every day?
2: He's got to want to do this stuff because there are public resources that will help him do things.
0: I don't know that he necessarily knows all that stuff.
2: Yeah, but that's kind of the type of thing they do.
4: But we tried to get him help, and that's what they told him.
0: Because you know why, though, Carmen? Because the other Tigers get mad at him.
2: He's loyal to the Tigers.
0: But not loyal, but he's afraid of them.
2: Yeah.
0: And then when the state shows up at his house and they want to inspect the mold and do all that stuff, and then Love Tiger's mother's like, you're going to get us kicked out of this house and the house condemned. Stop doing this. That's when he's got it.
4: Way to get help.
0: I know, but he's going to get his parent, his mother kicked out of the house.
2: If he was smart, he'd wait till the Tigers leave for like the day, and then like Goodfellas, just set the place on fire.
0: Yeah, you're probably right. Yeah. I mean, that'd be the best thing.
2: And
0: to
2: then
0: do.
2: You get, you know, I get
0: insurance money.
1: You think they have insurance?
0: I mean, they have that
2: something.
1: Keep the house they don't going. Have water. You think they have insurance?
0: Yeah, because you can't have the mortgage on the house.
2: They hide the fact that they don't have water.
4: They may not have a mortgage. Yeah,
1: they could be squatting. We don't know.
2: Oh, that's true. Whose house is that?
0: If they're squatting, then somebody needs to take care of the water. Somebody else.
3: They're squatting at the CVS.
2: I feel bad.
1: But you want it more than him.
0: And well, probably.
1: That's the issue. You want him to get better more than he does.
0: When he went to the hospital, not this time, but the time before, and I saw the pictures of the black mold that he was sleeping in, I called the hospital and talked to a social worker. Mm-hmm. Who was very nice to talk to me after hours. She's like, it's Friday night at 5:15 and I'm still on the phone. And I go, I appreciate you. And she's like, but the problem is that he is mentally able to speak for himself and take care of himself. So he has to be the one to make the phone calls and do the thing. And then when he does, that's when his mother yells at him and it's back in that vicious cycle.
1: He's on the cusp though, isn't he?
0: He's a little bit more than on the cusp.
1: That's what I'm saying. Yeah. She says he's able, but
0: he's able to take care of himself.
2: Because he lived on his own for a while.
0: Yeah, he lived at USF for years.
1: When I hear him speak, it just doesn't seem like he's trying to better himself.
0: Yeah, I mean, he's definitely lazy.
1: Some of that.
0: Yeah.
2: Have you ever seen him in person?
1: No.
2: Oh, wow.
1: Seen his foot.
3: He's also never done anything, so he doesn't really have any frame of reference about how to get anything done. So whenever you say, you guys need running water, and he says, yes, can you help me with that? It's because he doesn't know where to start.
2: Yeah, when he hosted a radio show for years
3: and didn't know how to use the phone line.
0: Until I went there, didn't know how to answer phone calls.
2: I mean, we're talking legend or furniture. Love Tiger, legend.
0: By the way, I said that if I were him, I'd go through the car wash. Moose just sent me a picture. Evidently, we did run Love Tiger through the car wash at some point. And Moose said this is the last time he was clean, and it was him at an outdoor car wash. That's what we do.
1: Yeah, you do.
0: All right, I got to take a break. Do we have anything to give away, Carmen? Should we do that before we get out of here?
4: Yeah, we still have the good tickets.
0: Oh, you want to play? What's it called?
2: Come on, guy. What's the good tickets? Come on,
0: Kanye. Jew that?
2: No. You don't know Jew? Jew? No. What?
0: Do you know what? You want to play Do You Know What with us?
1: It's rock.
0: All right, we'll play Do You Know What for Kanye West tickets when we come back. It's the Mike Calta Show. 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
6: Hillsborough County with an accident westbound I-4. Now it's just before 275, that very busy intersection. Even busier now with two right lanes blocked. Backups all the way to Orient. Avoid it if you can. I'm Monica with traffic.
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1: Meteorologist Jim Weber in the Sky Tower Weather Center. Partly cloudy skies for today. Just a couple of isolated showers working their way inland. Rain chance only 20% for today. Daytime high 91 degrees. Then for tonight, few clouds. Steamy night. Low temperature only down to 80 degrees.
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0: Cameron is from Temple of the Dog, Wooden Jesus.
1: Oh, Wooden Jesus.
0: That's great.
1: It is 9:41 on the Mike Calda Show. It's 102.5 The Bone. This Saturday, that's right, on a Saturday, you will have a chance to go on the new Burt Cruise with Burt Kreischer and some of Tampa Bay's best comedians. It happens in November. It leaves out of Fort Lauderdale. I've been on it before. It's insane. It's exactly what you hope the Burt Cruise would be. And we'd like to send you and a friend on that cruise. You will have to find the 102.5 The Bone representative out and about in Tampa Bay. Approach them with your shirt off, Burt style. Men and women. Women, you're allowed to wear sports bras or whatever. No one's stopping you, ladies. If

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1: JJ had to do laundry. He could move in here.
2: You hear that, Joe?
3: Yeah, I hear it.
1: Mm-hmm. Some lady emailed me and she said she pays a dog walker, a middle-aged lady dog walker, to walk her dogs and do her laundry and clean her dishes.
4: It's awesome.
1: Yeah, she comes over like twice a week and she does all that stuff. And while she's walking the dog, she cleans up and does some other stuff. I like that. Yeah. I like that idea. Nobody's,
3: why'd you look at Joe?
1: Nobody's mad at that lady.
3: Why'd you look at Joe?
1: I didn't know how to look at Joe. I didn't even turn my head.
3: Whether you meant to or not, you went like this. I like that. And you did that. You glanced over at Joe.
2: Take a hint, Joe.
3: Yeah.
2: Take a hint.
3: Joe, go drop a load.
1: Joe, you all right? Joe, no drop a loads in my house.
5: I was in there looking at the loads, Michael.
1: You do a great job, Joe, and I don't want any more from you.
2: Mm-hmm. But if you could.
3: Yeah.
1: No. Don't let these people turn
3: us what a nice surprise. It would be to have all the laundry done, the cans deployed, the dogs walked. Yeah.
2: If Joe walked in here and
3: shaved his face
2: tomorrow and said that he did 2 loads of laundry,
1: I'd be furious, Joe.
2: No way.
1: I do not want you dropping loads in my house.
3: What if you came downstairs, there were loads of laundry dropped, and then the cans were deployed, and you go, who did that? And you turn and you look in the mirror and your beard shaved while you're asleep.
1: Oh, like an angel. like an angel.
5: It can happen, Mike. A miracle can happen.
1: I think we're good, Joe. I think you do more than enough.
5: All right.
1: We got tickets to give away.
6: Yeah, we got to hurry if you want to give them one.
2: Oh, no.
1: Tell me what to do, Connor.
6: Well, I did tell you we did not have a lot of time.
3: That's when he likes to get chatty.
6: Exactly.
1: All right, it's time for us to play Juno What? Your chance to see the very anti-Semitic Kanye West at Raymond James Stadium in a way that celebrates the Jewish people. We will be describing a famous Jew to you guys. And if you can figure out who it is, you will win those tickets. Let me get a contestant on the line, Galvin.
3: Yep.
1: Good morning. Who's this?
7: Hey, this is John.
1: All right, John, are you ready to play Juno What?
7: Yeah, let's do it.
1: All right, here we go.
3: You get an extra clue because Ian is playing with us as well today. So listen to these clues and we'll kind of work through it together. We're going to start out with Gio.
2: This Jew was born Alan Stewart Konigsberg in 1935 in the Bronx.
3: All right, that's clue number one. Over to Joe for clue number two.
1: Jew clue number two.
5: Before writing and directing, this Jew worked as a comedy writer and stand-up comedian.
1: Hmm.
3: What are you thinking? Leaning anyway right now or?
7: No, not yet.
3: All right. Well, here comes Jew clue number three. This Jew won 4 Academy Awards, including Best Picture and Best Director in 1977. All right. Over to Ian.
8: This Jew dated Frank Sinatra's ex-wife.
2: Oh.
3: Mm. Mm. Interesting. Any thoughts yet?
7: Not yet.
3: Ooh, all right.
1: That one was a good giveaway.
3: That was a good one. Over to Mike Kelta.
1: This Jew had many dinners with Jeffrey Epstein.
2: Imagine that.
3: Oh. All right.
1: Carmen. Finally, Carmen, take it home.
6: All right. This Jew married his ex-girlfriend's adopted daughter.
1: That narrows it down. All right, I'm going to review real quick. This Jew was born Alan Stewart Konigsberg. This Jew was a comedy writer and stand-up comedian. This Jew won an Academy Award for Best Picture and Best Director in 77, dated Frank Sinatra's ex-wife, had many dinners with Jeffrey Epstein, and married his own girlfriend's adopted daughter. I ask you, sir, who is that Jew?
7: That Jew would be Woody Allen.
1: That Jew is, in fact, Woody Allen. Very good job. Congratulations, sir. You are the winner. I will put you on hold, and please keep all the famous Jews, Jews non-famous and famous in your heart when you go see Kanye West. Good job, sir. I'll put you on hold.
2: Technically, she's not my daughter.
1: Yeah. Well, listen. Listen to me.

0: I did not know. How old were they when she was adopted?
1: 10.
0: But that's when Mia Farrow adopted her.
1: That's when they first met. She was 10.
0: When he first met Sun Yi?
1: Yes.
0: Okay. So she was 10, and he was ridiculously older.
2: Nope.
0: And that's
2: whatever, terrible. Nope. There's no scenario where that's okay, because we talked about it. He probably bathed her at one time. That's true.
0: So, I don't know. Not really, because I'm not bathing my daughter at 10 years old, and that's my daughter.
2: Okay, but it's just...
0: If you're bathing her at 10 years old and she's an adopted girl, that's even worse.
2: At 12, he was ogling her sexually then. 100%.
0: It has to be.
2: Come on, we can't... There's got to be some people on the earth you're not allowed to look at.
3: That's like a definition of grooming.
2: That's exactly right. Like,
4: if you dated a woman for, let's say, a month, and she had a daughter that was 15... And then 15 years later, you're in Hawaii, and she goes, you dated my mom, and this, that, and you guys bang?
2: That's fine.
4: Different.
0: Yeah.
4: Totally fine.
0: Yeah. No, this
4: if
0: is...
4: If she's 10 years old, and you're like, I can't wait.
1: Someday, it'll all be mine.
4: Yeah. And you had many dinners with Jeffrey Epstein?
1: Wow, I'm sure that's just a coincidence.
2: Yep.
0: And the way Mia Farrow found out about it is because she found pictures of them.
1: Naked.
0: Naked pictures.
1: Yeah.
2: Yeah,
0: well, can you imagine?
4: It's art. It was just art,
1: you know.
0: Oof. Mm-hmm. I'm a firm believer in love is love, but that's a little bit.
4: He was firm.
0: A little stretch.
1: Yeah, he was. Someday.
0: Oh.
1: Ooh, someday. That's got to wait it out.
0: That's gross. Also, Mia Farrow banged Frank Sinatra again after they were divorced, because Ronan Farrow is without a doubt Frank Sinatra's kid.
4: Oh, 100%. I've never seen anybody that looks more like Frank Sinatra.
0: And looks nothing like Woody Allen.
4: No.
1: That's what you get.
0: I mean, he does look a lot like Mia Farrow.
4: Yeah.
0: But he's got Frank Sinatra's blue eyes, his bone structure in his face.
4: He looks like his parents are Frank Sinatra and Mia Farrow.
0: Yeah.
2: He's blessed.
0: He is blessed.
2: Because Woody ain't good. It.
0: No, he does not look like Woody's curmudgeon-y little face. See Ian Beckles at the Dignitary Cafe on West Shore and Gandy.
4: Bring your dogs.
0: And bring Sammy Hagar. Check us out on Instagram at the Mike Calta Show. There's some good video up there of Moonshine Miller talking about his cancer recovery from last week's show. That was pretty rough, right? Did you hear that?
2: It was a lot.
0: Yeah.
2: But necessary.
0: Yeah, I think so.
4: Get checked out.
0: And we're giving away that Burt Cruise on Saturday. Keep listening for your details and clues as to where it'll be and how you can win. And that's it. The After Show with Johnny B is up next. You guys have a great day. We will see you guys tomorrow. Goodbye.

0: I was hungry.
1: Yeah.
2: See, Papu, I'm a fool. I'm an old, fat, stupid fool. That's why.
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5: Eric! Mike, why are you doing this?
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7: Oh, yeah. Faux shiz. Genuine. What's up, homie?
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11: Hillsborough County with an accident westbound I-4. Now it's just before 275, that very busy intersection. Even busier now with two right lanes blocked. Backups all the way to Orient. Avoid it if you can. I'm Monica with traffic.com
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0: We are live. Welcome, everybody. It's Monday. It's 102.5 The Bone. It is the Mike Calta After Show. Totally prepared. Don't act like I'm stalling, because I would never do that. My headphones are plugged in, the computer's on, and I'm recording. Only one of those things is true, everybody. I am Johnny B. Along with me, ladies and gentlemen, boys and girls, you know her, you love her, you want to touch her, but you have to ask first. It's JoJo!
1: Good morning.
0: Say some stuff.
1: Some stuff. Happy Monday. I am sorry that you're scrambling. I know, Carmen, it's okay. Okay, now you're recording. You had a great weekend, and I'm excited to hear all about it.
0: All my weekends are wonderful.
1: You did not have a great night last night.
0: It's still last night because I've slept an hour.
1: Yeah. So this isn't helping you any?
0: It's fine.
1: You good?
0: I love life, man.
1: Into
0: even when
1: nose,
0: life is
1: out
0: tough.
1: Through the mouth.
0: When life is tough, it just reminds you you're alive, you know? And you can keep going.
1: Okay. That's a very good way to look at it.
0: Of course.
1: Yeah.
0: Yeah.
1: Yeah.
0: How was your weekend?
1: My weekend was good. Nothing crazy. Pool time, family time.
0: Yeah.
1: Cleaning time, laundry time.
0: My weekend was
1: my usual.
0: Yeah, it was wild. Remember, I told you I had that gig that I thought there was a chance I may be murdered on Friday.
1: Yes.
0: Well, it was a joke.
1: You didn't get murdered.
0: No, it ended up being one of my favorite gigs in a long, long time.
1: Oh,
0: so
1: good.
0: Shout out to the fellas. It was a bachelor party.
1: Yes.
0: And I would say there was 20 dudes that were over the whole stripper scene and all that obligatory stuff. These were people between 45 and 55, probably.
1: Yeah, and kind of a cool thing to do for a bachelor party is have your own private, like, comedy show and
0: here's
1: just
0: the thing,
1: hang with your dudes and laugh and drink. And
0: here's the thing I didn't know until the day of. Surprise comedy show.
1: Oh.
0: So only one person, the guy that booked me, knew it was happening. So he told me to text him when I got there.
1: Okay.
0: And then had a bio ready. And he goes, guys, there's a guy at the front door right now. You may know him from 102.5 The Bone. He's like an MC at a comedy club. And he introduces me.
1: Oh, my God, how fun.
0: They walk me in. And all the dudes were set up on the couches. They were ready to go. He had them, he said there's a performance about to happen. And then he announced me. And they could not have been a better audience. They were so much fun. I did an hour. I brought my little portable PA with me, walked in. And I may have had 2 minutes to say hello and then crank right in there. And they were a blast. I ended up hanging out with them for, good 45 minutes afterwards, taking pictures and BSing. And
1: I love that.
0: But they were so much fun. I mean, it was.
1: I'm glad it worked out.
0: Yeah.
1: And you didn't die.
0: I hate it when comedians say, oh, I killed it, right? I mean, that's your job. It's really cringy when you hear comics say that stuff. But I killed it, JoJo. I mean, when you're having fun as a comic, that's when you're really at your peak. You're comfortable. You're having a good time.
1: Yes.
0: They're responding and everything. And I'm still working my special set. So I did that, put in some new stuff.
1: Good.
0: Everything worked out great. But they were wonderful. So shout out to those guys. And then Saturday, Quaker Steak and Lube.
1: Yes.
0: With OG Beers. I did do the anthem. Yeah.
1: Great.
0: And it was recorded. My buddy Chris Hollywood, who has AP Productions, he Aeronautical Productions, he actually was working with OG Beers filming the whole thing. So he professionally filmed the anthem.
1: Good.
0: He's going to send it to me. He gave me a lapel mic.
1: I can't wait to see it.
0: It's fantastic as always. No, I'm just kidding. That was fun. Hanging out with a lot of Bone fam out there. Then raced over to the stadium and sweated my butt off at the Chris Stapleton concert.
1: Yeah, it was hot outside on Saturday.
0: Oh, man. Yeah, the good thing is I probably had 6 beers, never got drunk.
1: You just sweat it right out.
0: Sweat it right out.
1: Yeah.
0: And then my wife bought some little locker to put her purse in outside of the stadium because they had some purse thing. If it was bigger than a wallet, you couldn't take it inside.
1: Oh.
0: So I was like, just throw your purse in the bushes, And she goes, oh, there's a locker for $12. Well, when you left, it was a mile-long line around the stadium for girls getting their purses out of these lockers.
1: Oh, God.
0: So we stood there exhausted for an hour and like 15 minutes. I was, that part stunk.
1: I would have just come back the next day.
0: Well, the only thing, our keys were in our purse.
1: Oh, yeah.
0: So I said, we've learned some things tonight. We've learned some things. The keys never leave my body ever again.
1: Yeah.
0: Ever again. Because I was like, what else is in your purse? She's like, my ID. I go, we can get another ID. lip gloss. Okay.
1: That's, yeah.
0: Yeah.
1: So. Yeah, because you have your phones with you. You put them in your pocket.
0: Yeah.
1: Who cares about anything else?
0: But that was the only thing that that didn't work out, except for, of course, while I only have 1 hour of sleep today, is my poor little doggie's going through his back issues again. So shout out to Blue Pearl over in Brandon. They're such good people. I took them over there again, and, you know, I got him some drugs, man. He's going to be on drugs his whole life, probably.
1: Oh, so. Poor little buddy.
0: I know. It's a bulldog thing. They have health problems because they're not natural, you know?
1: Yeah.
0: They were bred to be pets years and years ago, like a lot of the breeds, and they bred this poor little gremlin down to just have all kinds of health problems. They can't breathe. Their backs hurt. They're me, basically.
1: You're a bulldog.
0: Yeah. I told my wife that. I go, all of his stuff that he deals with, I deal with. I just have a high tolerance. I've been doing it since 1972. This poor guy's only 4 years old.
1: Yeah.
0: He don't know how to deal with it. So.
1: Aw, little nugget. Why feels better?
0: We have a guest in studio.
1: We do. Thank you for allowing me to bring her in.
0: It's an honor, as always. Come on.
1: She's very special to me, as is what she does. So I was happy that she wanted to come in, and then that you allowed it.
0: Yeah. Well, would you like to introduce Sherry, since you work with her?
1: You can.
0: Okay.
1: I mean, I don't care.
0: Well, Sherry is here
1: Keys to
0: Kindness? Yes. I didn't want to mess that up.
1: Everly always calls it Kindness Camp.
0: Yes.
1: But it's Keys to Kindness is the foundation that puts it on every year for these children.
0: And it all started with the lemonade stand.
2: It did.
0: Is really,
2: hi,
0: really
2: Sherry.
0: Crazy. Yeah.
2: Hi,
0: so, hi Sherry.
2: Morning.
0: How are you?
2: Good morning. I'm great.
0: So.
2: Thanks for asking.
0: Oh, that was Siri. She thought I was talking to her.
1: Mind your business over there, Siri.
0: Yeah, why don't you figure out my voice to text, and then you can start talking to me randomly. Yeah. How about that?
1: Oh, God, that scared me.
0: Stop picking on me. Good morning, Sherry. How are you?
2: Good morning. I'm great. Thank you.
0: Sorry about that phone lady. You know, she can be a real... I want to get Google just so I can get that cool-sounding Gemini guy over
1: Can't
0: her.
1: You change the voice on that?
0: You can, but it's still her. You know it's still her.
1: Yeah,
0: she's you know?
1: Stupid.
0: She's just faking it. I want that Gemini guy that sounds like Michael B. Jordan, you know?
1: I do too.
0: You know what I mean?
1: I'd like the real Michael B. Jordan.
0: All right. He's probably busy. So tell us a little bit more about the Keys to Kindness.
2: Well, it started when my son was in fifth grade, and there was a little boy, his friend's brother actually, needed a heart transplant, and Colin came home and said, Mom, can you and Dad write a $60,000 check? This little boy needs a heart. If he doesn't get it, he's not going to make it. I'm like, well, maybe not a $60,000 check, but we can help somehow. And then we asked him what he thought he could do to help raise money. And my husband and him and his friends built a lemonade stand in 2 days. We put it out on the corner of our neighborhood. And within a couple hours, they had raised almost $2,000.
1: Oh, wow.
0: Wow, yeah.
2: And it just led into this reactive, we like to call it Kind Chain, because then it turned into a Be Kind Carnival at school. It turned into a Change for Kindness drive where parents through the car line put their change in, and we raised the funds that his name was Jack. He's still here too, by the way, doing great. He's in Virginia. But we raised the funds that he needed. But I loved seeing kids get together for a good cause and take the initiative to do something about it and be proactive. They had no cell phones, no little gamers, nothing. They were interacting with each other, but it was great because it wasn't just young kids. It was the teachers that came out. It was the parents. Yeah. It was the people in the neighborhood. I mean, they accosted every car kindly.
0: Sure.
2: But that was in there that drove by probably a couple times. But they raised the funds, and they were so excited about it, and they kept wanting it to grow. And my best friend, her daughter, has autism. And after all of that happened, we were trying to make plans of what we could do to get kids involved during the summer to do acts of kindness and help other people. And she was saying how she was struggling to find a place for her daughter Emma to go, who has autism, because a lot of people didn't understand it, didn't know how to navigate it. I'm like, well, we can give it a try with a Kind Camp, bring some kids together. So we did a test pilot with some friends of mine, their kids and Emma. And that was 10 years ago this year. And we started out with 14 kids. And our highest camp has been 315.
0: Wow.
1: It's amazing. I mean, and summer camp, you know, kids want to be entertained and they want to, but also being able to learn, you know, Everly, one of her favorite things is when you have your etiquette day.
2: Oh, manners matter.
1: Manners matter. And she gets to dress up. And then the boys dress up and they learn how to sit at a dinner table and put the napkin on their lap and use their manners and kind of, you know, the boys pull out the chairs for the girls. It's just a real sweet little thing that goes such a long way into their everyday.
2: We're very intentional. And from the first year, we've been very consistent about it. There's no electronics. Like they don't have cell phones. The big buddies don't have cell phones. The little kids don't have cell phones. They put them in a basket as soon as they get in there. But I love it because we do a volunteer training and they're, to be honest, they're kind of squeamish, like, no cell phone, I can't even have it at lunch. And I'm like, it's off limits the entire time you're there. We want you fully engaged with the kids because every little buddy is matched up with a big buddy.
1: Yes.
2: So our high school and our college kids match up with the little kids and they all have a big buddy. The middle school kids are bits, they're big buddies in training.
1: And, oh my God, that's so cute.
2: Yeah, and then they're partnered up too because honestly, middle school kids still need to be in camp. It's hard navigating them. So then they'll learn and they'll do it in training. But they love it because they build these relationships. I mean, it is truly incredible to see the relationships that are built. You have little buddies. I'll run into them in the grocery store or, you know, Walmart or wherever. And they're like, when's kind camp? When kind's camp? Because they have no concept of time. But they ask about their big buddy. Or they've gotten their phone number and they keep in touch.
1: Yes.
2: It's remarkable to see the connections that are made. And it really hit home with me even after the first year that giving kids an opportunity and a platform to learn social skills and grow that. So we're very into it's structured, but it's fun because they are learning manners matter. They're learning sportsmanship. They're learning conflict resolution. I mean, and all of the tasks that they do every day is giving back to somebody else. We make flags for veterans. We make security blankets for the elderly. So every day they're learning about a different organization that has needs and they do something to give back to it.
1: Yes.
2: We do a Change for Kindness drive. Last year, we raised funds for kids with pediatric cancer. They learned about that. We sponsor half our kids that come. We had kids with pediatric cancer that gave kind of like their testimony and shared their story. And to see these kids completely engaged, watching their peers share their story. So we say from the first day, everybody has a story. You have no idea what chapter they're in. So just be kind.
0: Wow.
2: You don't have to like everybody the
1: see
2: same.
1: What I'm saying?
0: I got goosebumps over here.
2: But you just
0: here.
2: Have to
1: it's
2: be
1: great.
2: Kind.
0: Yeah, I love it. And the fact that it's making them put their cell phones in the basket, and then what you're doing while the cell phones are off is you're kind of undoing some of the stuff that cell phones do to kids.
2: Absolutely.
0: And, you know, because you get locked into these algorithms, and it really kind of takes away the humanity side of humans.
2: It does, and I learn something every year from these kids. Truly, I do. We do a bring it back meeting with the volunteers every day to do their roses and thorns, see if they had any struggles. So camp truly is, we say it's for the little kids, but it's for all the kids, even the high school kids. We have our college kids. Our return rate is incredible. I get emotional about it. But we have college kids return and take off time from work just to be able to come back and volunteer.
0: Wow.
1: Which
2: we have kids that have been little buddies that are now big buddies, like that have graduated from college. My son takes off. He's 22 now. He's in D.C. doing an internship. He's taking off to come back and do Kind Camp. So it is, truly is remarkable what they get out of it, too. And in these Bring It Back meetings, they're so insightful. And I told you, they're a little squeamish during volunteer training that they can't have their phone.
1: Yeah.
2: But then you'll ask them, okay, how do you feel about it? You know, what are you struggling with? By the midweek, I'm telling you, hand of God, midweek, they'll say, I feel less stressed. I don't feel so much pressure. I don't feel like I'm missing out on anything.
1: Yeah.
2: And then I'm like, you hold the power. So when you leave here, take that power and you feel good now. You know how you feel.
1: Set
2: take that
1: down.
2: Power. Yeah. And set it down. When you get home, set it down.
1: Yeah.
2: Keep it away from you.
1: Now, your son, the one that comes back, he's the one that started the lemonade.
2: Colin, yeah.
1: Colin. Okay.
2: Yeah.
1: So it's all because of him.
2: It is. Yeah. He hates it when I talk about it, but it
1: is. I mean, that's great. But that's a testament to you. Of the boy that you raised, that he would want to do good like that. And that's where
2: truly, and I love it because he shares.
1: From.
2: Yeah. And I'll tell the kids get a time to share, and we do a talent show, and we're big on life skills, like looking each other in the eye. They do team building. They have to do a team shake. They have to do a team chant. We do exercise in the morning. They have a song that they all sing. You Can Count on Me. This year, they're learning it in sign language. So they have all these activities that are bringing them together to be able to work together. And so we can drive home the point, you're going to have a best friend. You're going to like somebody more than somebody else, but just be kind.
0: Even more than the kindness, you're teaching life skills here that a lot of kids now are losing grips with. You know, like you said, eye contact. I feel like there's so much less social interaction with kids now with the internet and the phones and everything
1: else. That's always down.
0: Yeah. So it's like what you're teaching is so valuable. It's really like this camp is like an extra parent, you know? So if parents are listening right now and you are, and you're like, oh man, I want my kid to be able to do something really cool for the summer. You know, sure, learning how to swim is great, but something like this is not only great, you know, to develop them as, you know, young, you know, human beings that are developing right now. You know, you said that the bits, middle school, these are such developmental stages in a child's life, and there's levels to it, and you have every level covered. Not only teaching them how to be kind, but the etiquette stuff. I love that. I love the communication stuff.
2: Yep. Y'all would love that manners matter. Like the boys, these college boys too, or in the high school ones that graduated, they asked if they could wear their prom outfits because I have the boys teach the older boys teach the little boys how to walk the girls to the chair, pull the chair out. The girls learn how to curtsy.
1: Do you teach
2: the boys learn how to do a tie?
1: Okay, I thought
2: the boys learn how to button a jacket and know when to not button your bottom jacket and to know how to stand. They learn how to eat.
0: Yeah.
2: They learn how to pass the food, like all of it. And the older boys asked if they could wear their prom outfits. So they like go all out for these girls and these little girls.
1: That's so cute.
2: To teach them, you know, and how to pull out a chair at the table, how to have a conversation.
1: Yeah,
2: at the table.
1: And I think that that's what's so important. I think a lot of it starts at home, and I would say it's hard because, you know, even like I'm a single working parent, so I'm not home. We're not home. You know what I mean? There's somebody else that's with my kid the majority of the day and could be undoing what I'm trying to do.
2: No, but for all of us working parents, you got to think our kids are somewhere else more of the day than they are at home.
1: So what like, that's a reality. Taught, yes, yeah. matters. And this kind of a camp matters to me in trying to further my child and being a good human being a kind person, which last week, you know, I was crying because she won the first week at her new camp, a positive partner, little certificate. She was so proud. She helped a kid who was sad. It's her first week. She's never been there. And it was his first day. So she gave him her stuffed animal to comfort him and stop crying. And I think that that's what you teach her. And why she likes coming back.
2: I can tell she's incredible and she was great. So we teach him like to be observant too. It's not just speaking the words, but it's actions. So we'll give them challenges. Okay, you're going out on the playground. You wouldn't think that you have to be intentional about being kind on the playground.
1: Sure.
2: But tell me what you can see. Because we teach them, like we'll tell little stories about like the little girl that was alone on the bench. Nobody was playing with her. Nobody would talk to her. So there was a little, little boy on the bench. And there was nothing wrong. He was literally just trying to fix his shoe and dirt. And then all the kids come like swarming around him. He goes, "That's okay. Okay. I'm good.
1: I'm all
2: good.
1: Right.
2: Just fixing my shoe. Just fixing my shoe." So like they get it.
1: They do. And it matters.
0: It'll stay with them forever too.
2: Yes.
0: Cause I've told this story many times about my son. I was a single dad and my son was getting bullied and he was having a hard time with some of his schoolwork. And he was probably 7 years old at the time. And a friend of mine told me about this after school karate camp near our home, and it was family owned, and the family they were so big on, you know, being like a second family to your kid. They were just such a loving family that owned this school, and they would pick them up from school, the after school care, but they were all about manners, respect. They would help them with their homework before they ever put their uniforms on and got on the mats.
2: Wow.
0: And they ended up being such a instrumental part of me raising my son and helping me raise my son to where he still talks about this family and the things that they taught him.
2: Wow.
0: And when you say this, I mean, when I learn about your camps and what you guys are doing, it's the first thing I thought of was, you know, my son now is a successful young scientist that runs his own lab. And I don't know if I could have done that all by myself. You know, I mean, I did the best I could and, you know, he turned out great. And he's thriving. But having that help and having people around you to help you out, the kids, they remember that. And you said, your son's 22 and he's coming back to volunteer, which is crazy.
2: Yeah, we have 25-year-olds. Like, they literally started out as little buddies. But I think it's important, too, that we remember giving kids opportunities to learn about it. I remember when I was younger, I worked with a girl that had special needs and I didn't understand it. And it would aggravate me. I felt like my boss would let her get away with things.
0: Mm-hmm.
2: Like, we're held to a different accountability than her. And I couldn't comprehend it. And it haunts me to this day because now I'm learning about it. I'm like giving kids the opportunity to learn about everybody's different. Everybody has a different home life. I mean, we have foster kids there. I'm a foster, former foster mom. We ended up adopting them. But a lot of kids don't understand that.
1: Like, yeah.
2: Kids are getting pulled from their homes. They're in your classroom. They're sitting beside you. It's not that something's wrong with them. You know, we teach kids, you're the same, but you're also different.
1: Yes.
2: Like everybody has a different upbringing, different parents, different household. Just be kind.
0: Yeah. And that's a good lesson to take into your adulthood, too.
2: Because yeah.
0: That's one of the things that I always stress to people is try to be nice to people because you never know what somebody's going through.
2: Yep.
0: It could be somebody next to you at the Aldi
2: right. And
0: they bump into your cart. Be kind to them because yeah. You don't know. Everybody has a different story. Everybody has a different thing going on.
1: Yeah.
0: But at the end of the day, it's so easy to be kind to somebody.
2: Oh, it's way easier.
0: Yeah, and it's really beneficial. It's absolutely free. Well,
1: Do you ever think about doing your camp longer than 2 weeks?
2: We did 1 year. We did it for 4 weeks. We actually are contemplating that because we have so many people asking, and we try to be so intentional about everything we do. That's why it's 9 to 5.
1: Yeah.
2: That's why it's cost effective. We have great partners like the Hessel Foundation who will be doing a Join Us campaign and will kind of fall under their umbrella. They're the ones who sponsor the camp in Clearwater fully. They do the whole camp for us. Yeah, they're an absolutely incredible foundation. And we want to find more partners like that to be able to allow us to do more weeks.
1: Yeah.
2: And then also give our kids that are going to camp opportunities. Like they have a huge gala coming up in October at an airport hangar. It's going to be so cool. And it's the Roaring Twenties theme. But the kids will get to participate in the little fashion show that they're doing.
1: Oh, how fun.
2: The special need kids that we have at camp that we sponsor, that are, they'll get to be able to participate. So if we can do more things like that, then we can have more weeks of camp. But it's incredible, too. Like, we've grown. It was just in Tampa. Now this is our second week in Clearwater. A bus comes to my house. I ride the bus with them, and we all go over to Clearwater at AIA Academy, and we hold the camp there from 9 to 5. Mm-hmm. So if we can do 2 weeks there and 2 weeks in Tampa, that is our goal.
0: And that is coming up in just a few weeks. So week one will be July 20th through 24th at the Autism Inspired Academy, AIA.
2: And what's great about that is, too, we're very intentional. It's all kids. There's all kids. Like I was telling you about these boys, you have the jocks, you have the nerds, kind of nerds.
0: Sure.
2: Book smart ones. You have all different kinds.
0: All the glee characters, I like to say.
2: Truly. But they all are for these kids.
1: Yeah.
2: And making sure they have the best day at camp and that they have opportunities.
1: And they do.
0: And then week two is 3 days after week one is over. And it's
2: at
0: over
2: Lake Magdalene.
0: Lake Magdalene, July 27th. And you can register, and I'm looking on the website now. You got the bit registration, you got the older buddies registration, volunteer registrations. It's all right there. KeysToKindness.org. So that's easy to remember, guys. KeysToKindness.org, and you can click on all the different tabs there, and you know, not only help change somebody else's life, but you'll change your own. I feel like.
1: Sure. It did mine, so yeah. I'm grateful to it. And again, it's the only camp that Everly has, year after year, since she's been old enough to go, has wanted to go to. So for me, I'm grateful. I know I'm sending her to a place that cares for her and cares for her well-being and teaching her to be a better person, which is
0: awesome.
1: What everybody should want for their kids.
0: If my son was still at home, I would be registering right now and get him in there for sure.
1: It's amazing. Yeah. It's amazing. And it's fun. It's a fun way for them to realize, you know, being a good
2: person. You made
1: me
2: really think about what you said with your son, because I literally got a text day before yesterday from a young man that attended one of our first camps, and he attended a couple of them. He's on the spectrum. Incredible young man. But he was thanking me for the opportunity. I mean, this is years later.
1: Yes.
2: He's at USF years later and comes back and says.
1: It's incredible what you do. But yeah, I think in supporting, or you can sponsor a child, you know.
2: For sure, because we sponsor half our kiddos. Like I have two different families staying at our house so they can come to camp for 2 weeks.
1: It's amazing.
2: And they both
1: have,
2: the little girls have pediatric cancer.
0: Yikes. Yeah.
1: It's amazing what you do. But
0: you're doing a great job. And it's not done without help. So
2: absolutely. Yeah. No good thing's ever done alone.
1: No.
0: Right. So, you know, even if, you know, you don't have time for the camps or anything like that, you could always help out. You can go. There's tabs for all of this. So a little bit of kindness, you know,
2: goes a long way.
0: Really does. Sherry, thank you so much for being here.
2: Thank you very much for having me. Thank you kindly.
0: Absolutely. Yes. we're going to take a break because we have to, because we got to pay the bills around here. When we come back, I did something yesterday that Mike Calta would never do. We'll talk about it when we come back. This is the Mike Calta After Show.
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0: John Setting here with my new buddy, Bratcher Brown. 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Do you need to be well into your 60s or 70s? Do you need to have a bunch of money already ready to go? Tell us the best case scenario when you're looking to set yourself up for success.
12: I think the best case scenario is having an accurate understanding of what do you have, what are your behaviors, and where are you trying to go, and whether or not you're on the path to get there, which a lot of people do not have.
0: And, you know, getting a chance to talk to you a little bit, you are big on relationships, and that obviously comes first when you're trying to get somebody to entrust you with their future.
12: Sure.
0: That relationship is kind of the cornerstone of everything that comes after.
12: Yeah, and I think the first step to building that relationship is educating people really without expecting anything in return, because we need to understand if you have what you need to get where you're going and whether or not I'm a good fit to help you get there.
13: Now, do you need to be already fairly well off to start thinking about retirement and your future?
12: No, absolutely not. And you frequently meet people who are just getting started on their journey. You get people in the middle and you get people who are about to try to retire. And largely, most of those people have no idea where they stand on that journey.
13: So if there's somebody listening and they think, you're speaking my language, I need to prepare, I need to do better when it comes to thinking about my future, how can they get in touch with you? Where can they see you and how can they learn more?
12: Yeah, if you're somebody who has kind of accumulated some assets and you're not really sure what to do with them in terms of how do I utilize them for my future, we're going to have an educational event at the Roots Chris in Tampa on June 10th. That's going to be a 30-person capacity as well as a virtual session on June 3rd. Both of which you can sign up for on our website, efwevents.com.
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12: Can do.
13: 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He is Bratcher Brown, efwevents.com. 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
17: Meteorologist Jim Weber in the Sky Tower Weather Center. Partly cloudy skies for today. Just a couple of isolated showers working their way inland. Rain chance only 20% for today. Daytime high 91 degrees. Then for tonight, few clouds. Steamy night. Low temperature only down to 80 degrees.
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0: Damn it! Damn it! Damn it! You know what? No more 80s and 90s, JoJo.
1: I feel like you did that before with them.
0: I did last week. Because all the videos had to have like a theatrical 2 minutes before the song starts.
1: Yes. I was like, what is this? Good song, though.
0: Sorry, guys. I'm on an hour's sleep. Oh, thank you, John, sending a link for something I can give my doggy. He understands the struggles of being a daddy to a sick dog.
1: Have you looked into pet insurance?
0: That
1: girl is poison.
0: It's a racket, dude.
1: I feel like my brother has it for his dog.
0: Yeah. Well, it depends.
1: And I feel like he likes it, but I don't know. He's in California.
0: What kind of dogs your brother have?
1: He has a golden doodle.
0: See?
1: I don't know what that means.
0: Insurance is going to be higher for different breeds. My dog?
1: Like humans?
0: Basically, yeah.
1: Yeah.
0: Yeah, yeah, yeah. So, yeah, I wouldn't even want to imagine what pet insurance is on an English or a French bulldog. Yeah. Because they're just walking money pits.
1: Yeah.
0: That's what they are. And now my dog's not even walking because his little legs are not doing well. Poor guy. But here's the thing about this back disorder. He'll be fine in a couple days, probably. Not fine, but he'll be close to normal.
1: Can we get him a brace? Can we wrap him in like a brace so it's not moving?
0: I wish. No, that's the thing about dogs, too. Is they're, you know, they're squirmy. And
1: I mean, I know that they'll move, but like a person, like it helps kind of control the spine. Okay.
0: I don't know, dude.
1: All right, fine. I give up.
0: I know. I was listening to the Mike Calta Show this morning, as we all do, folks. And we're the after show. We do some recaps every day on the Mike Calta Show. I was shocked, but then not shocked to hear that Mike thinks it takes 5 days to do 5 loads of laundry. Right?
1: I mean,
0: I think it's a testament to his success.
1: It is the most insane thing. No. Listen, he didn't come up with money. He should know good and well how long actual laundry takes to do.
0: He forgot.
1: It is insane.
0: He hasn't been pouring so long. He has no idea. Like, have you ever seen the video where they're asking Bill Gates how much different grocery items are?
1: I can understand that. I mean, he probably hasn't been to the grocery store in...
0: Right.
1: Okay.
0: So Mike has no idea the time.
1: No, the time amount, the amount of time to do laundry has not changed. How much it costs to do laundry might have changed.
0: Because he could just have somebody do his laundry. And I don't blame him. If I had Mike out to money, I would have a laundry service. For sure. I hate doing laundry.
1: Fine. But it doesn't take you a day per load.
0: I did 4 loads yesterday. And was tending to my sick dog.
1: I mean...
0: I know.
1: Listen, I'll have
0: but I
1: five
0: have
1: loads done before noon.
0: You know, I have to do it. I'm poor.
1: Yeah,
0: you know what
1: same.
0: I mean? At least I'm not so poor I have to, like, do it over a washboard on a river or something, you know?
1: I'm pretty close.
0: Yeah, I have a washer and dryer.
1: Not a clothesline out of my backyard.
0: Oh, my God. I have neighbors that still have a clothesline.
1: I bet they smell so good, though.
0: Like, do they?
1: I don't know.
0: I don't think so. Because I'll walk my dogs in the summer.
1: True, especially down here.
0: And when I come back inside from walking my dogs, I smell like wet dog. Into my nose, I go, oh, God, I was just out in the humidity with my dogs. Now I smell like a humid dog.
1: It just blew all the dog on you.
0: Yeah. So
1: that's
0: I would imagine if I hung my clothes on a line, it would just smell like a humid butt.
1: Okay.
0: You know? I don't want that.
1: I'm sure you smell a lot of human butt in your day.
0: You know what I'm saying, dog? Come on now. did you watch the UFC stuff last night?
1: I did not.
0: Oh, my God. I got it. Look.
1: Actually, I totally forgot it was even on until I got like a TMZ update, and I was not.
0: For anybody who avoided it because of political stuff, you really, really missed out. Because there really wasn't like a divisive political message there. It was very patriotic.
1: Yeah.
0: It was over the top, as Donald Trump likes to do in some ways. But I thought it was done really tastefully. I thought it was badass. Visually, it was unbelievable.
1: It looks cool. I saw some stuff online, but
0: they did a great job with it. And they set up this park, you know, like a block away, and it was 80,000 people in the park watching it live.
1: That's wild. Yeah.
0: So you could still hear them cheering from the White House lawn.
1: That's pretty cool.
0: But it was just really, really done well. And the fights, like, people were complaining about the fight card, like, oh, they were awesome.
1: I just kept seeing a lot. TKO, KO. I was like, oh, God, these are like, well, but I still didn't want
0: he invited,
1: to change what
0: the, well, they invited all these different nationalities and stuff, you know, and sure, there was like some good matchups between U.S. guys and foreign guys, but there was foreign guys versus foreign guys. And Trump was, you know, very humble and congratulated every winner, whether it was a Russian guy that won or a French guy that won. And, you know, he was right on the sideline. I don't know what kind of drugs they had him on, because he just turned 80 yesterday, and this thing didn't end until 1 o'clock in the morning. I'm like, in my head, I'm like, how's grandpa up this late,
1: yeah,
0: dude? But the main event, unbelievable Rocky-like storyline.
1: Oh
0: my God. Justin Gaethje, who was a champion 10 years ago, he's 37 years old, which is super old for UFC. Fighting undefeated world champion in his weight class. The Matador, this guy, not only undefeated, just destroys people, just absolutely destroys people. So Justin was plus 400, major underdog, and pummeled this guy, bloodied him to the point where he, spoiler alert, if you didn't see it yet, he basically gave up on the stool before the fifth round. Like, his orbital bone was sticking out of his head.
1: Jesus.
0: Well, the doctor tried to stop it the round before. He was like, not good. And they, I don't know, producers and the ref, and they wanted it to keep going. And even like Rogan and all the guys on the that were on
1: I
0: the
1: mean,
0: panel.
1: I mean, the president can't stand up and be like,
0: he's hurt. Take him to the, but even like the commentators like, well, this isn't fair. They're talking it over, giving this guy recovery time because he almost got knocked out right before the end of the last round. And they were like, this is unprecedented. Like, the doctor said no. Why are they still talking about it? They let him go back out there. And then he got destroyed even more. And, yeah, so when the end of that round, as soon as he went to sit on the bench, he missed. And they almost sat, you know, almost missed the bench because he was just completely destroyed.
1: Oh, my God.
0: And then, like, he put his head down, like.
1: And died?
0: On his lap. Like, he was like, I'm done, dude. And his brother, who's one of the ring, like, corner guys, is like, you're fighting the last round.
1: Oh, my God.
0: And then his other guys in the corner are like, nah, he's done. Like.
1: He's dead.
0: The one guy that wanted him to keep going was his brother. What an asshole.
1: Well, he knows what a real fight's
0: I know, but he was
1: about. And he could was not like, have won. Don't be such a pussy.
0: He couldn't have won. He was
1: obviously he couldn't hold his head up.
0: And you look at Justin Gaethje after the fight, his face is fine.
1: Yeah.
0: He even said that in the interview. He goes, I don't know, man. Y'all might want to do some testing on me. I don't think my skin's normal because he hit me a bunch and I look great. So shout out to him and shout out to me. I had a bet on him.
1: Okay. Good for you. Yeah, so
0: my $10 turned into $60 with that KO, baby. Let go. But the whole thing I thought was done really, really well. So it was.
1: I did not watch that. I did watch the Knickerbockers.
0: You watch it with the
1: secure a championship.
0: Oh, the night before. Yeah. I was at
1: Stapleton.
0: At Stapleton. Yeah. So
1: Again, to the last seconds, and it was great.
0: I saw the stats afterwards, and I saw that once again the Spurs blew a giant lead, like they've been doing.
1: Uh-huh.
0: And Fox, who I don't know, makes $220 million, also stunk it up again. He lost a game for him a couple games before when all he had to do was dribble the ball around and run the clock out.
1: Oh yes.
0: But instead, he missed the shot. Yes. Gave him the ball with 5 seconds. How do you as a professional not know time management to that point?
1: Don't know.
0: I cut him from the team right there.
1: Yeah.
0: Unbelievable. Yeah.
1: It was great. It was crazy. I woke up on Saturday morning and my friends at TMZ sent me a notification that said that the Spurs were not

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2: And making it possible for not only Mike O to see the Knicks in a final, but to see them win.
3: I mean,
2: and to be there. So
3: to be able to be at their game winning.
2: He got surprised, what, a week and a half ago. They called him into a meeting.
3: They wanted to send him to New York, but obviously those tickets were like $90,000 a ticket.
2: Gross.
3: So they were like, sorry.
2: Thanks, Ben Stiller, for running the price up.
3: And Timothy Chalamet.
2: Yeah, bitch.
3: We're going to send you to San Antonio, but that's if they make it to a game five. So
2: yes.
3: We didn't want them to lose any games.
2: Michael said he would have taken a sweep.
3: Yeah, yes.
2: Because that's his Knicks.
3: Yes.
2: And they haven't won in 53 years.
3: Yes.
2: And Mike was, what, 25 back when 53 years ago?
3: Maybe 20.
2: Seven.
3: Yeah, but so they ended up losing a game and therefore needing a game five in San Antonio, which made the tickets significantly cheaper.
2: Yeah.
3: So a bunch of amazing people in this building pulled together and got him a ticket to go. And
2: yeah, a lot of the bosses and then Mike Calta, JP.
3: Does all of the things for all of the people here. So
2: yeah.
3: Nobody deserved it more. But so, yeah, not only to be able to go and see the Knicks play in an NBA Finals game, but to see them play the winning game.
2: So happy for him.
3: Oh, man. My God. It was awesome. And the videos of the people in the streets and Alicia Keys in Brooklyn singing. It was really something. Like, that to me, when you see that kind of stuff, is like, that's New York.
2: I mean,
3: that's the city.
2: The city hasn't won anything professionally in sports since the Giants, I think 2011 or something like that. So it's been a long time since New York.
3: No Yankees, anything? I don't follow baseball, so I don't know.
2: No, it's been a hot minute.
3: Oh, God, that is a long time then.
2: Yeah.
3: But so. I mean, like, that's why people want to go to New York. You know what I mean? Like, that vibrancy of the city and the people.
2: Sure.
3: And just watching everybody.
2: The muggings and
3: yes.
2: The homeless people pooping in the streets. I mean, that's
3: like any
2: why.
3: Other city.
2: Why? You know, it's you know, it's like a bigger Austin.
3: It was cool though, so I was happy for him.
2: Over the moon happy for Mike O. And that would have been like when the Bucks went to the Super Bowl in San Diego in 2003 for the first time. If somebody would have bought me a ticket and I could have went out there, it would have probably been the same kind of experience. But that never happened. Never did. But I'm glad Mike O, the one person that deserved it.
3: Yes.
2: Over all those other jerks. Let's go to the phones real fast. Mike out the after show. Who are you?
4: Hey, it's Rob. How you doing, Johnny and JoJo?
2: Hey, Rob. What's up, dude?
4: Oh, I just wanted to bring it back to the fight last night.
2: Yeah.
4: I think the best part about the last one was the lead up to it, of that guy running his mouth, saying how he's going to knock him out in the first round.
2: Well, did you see what he did, Rob? He had a celebration dinner the night before. I forgot to mention that.
4: Oh, yeah.
2: He had a celebration dinner with about 100 people at this really nice restaurant. And they were like, nobody, what are you doing having a celebration dinner the day before the fight? And he goes, oh, because there's no way I'm going to lose. Oh, really?
4: Yeah. And handed out a rose for him, too, when he had the picture set up on the table. I don't know.
2: Beautiful.
4: If you saw that.
2: It was like a movie, dude. Yeah.
4: Oh, it couldn't have worked out any better. Like you said, there wasn't even a mark on Justin's face afterward. And this guy, you couldn't recognize him. I'd love to see a picture of him the next day. His face has got to look like a basketball.
2: Well, he was in the hospital last night, so that's where he was.
4: It had to be. Had to be.
2: It definitely was. I read the report. He went straight to the hospital. I mean, I feel bad. The guy's all battered and bruised, but hey. Get a little humble pie.
4: Don't run your mouth like that so much, you know?
2: A little humble pie, baby. Right, America! Thanks, Rob. Yeah, there you go. There was a lot of chance of USA, dude. It was spectacular, JoJo. It really was.
3: I'll go back and watch it.
2: It was so good. Oh, I'm sure it wouldn't be hard to find.
3: Yeah.
2: Mike out the after show. Who are you?
5: Hey, my name's Chad. I just want to say, Michelle.

0: Obama is a man.
1: Oh, my God. That was a big part of last night, too.
2: I heard somebody.
1: There's a guy that's so, he wants to be Strickland. You know, the guy that's really outspoken and hyper right-wing political when he talks. And he does it mainly just to piss people off.
2: Okay.
1: Well, this guy is more than that. He dresses like Hulk Hogan. He uses the Hulk Hogan intro music. Amazing fighter.
2: Okay.
1: This guy, Hokic. And he beat the crap out of my balls is hot last night. And, they were interviewing him, and he just yelled out, Michelle Obama is a man. And you see everybody go, oh, my God. Like, it was like, you see everybody's faces. I saw the busing with the boys. They were like, what in the hell was that? Yeah, he's trying a little too hard, I think.
2: Oh, God.
1: Mike, how the show? Who are you?
3: Hey, this is John. Two things real quick.
1: Yeah.
3: JoJo, did you go to Chris Stapleton?
2: I did not.
1: I
3: me
1: did.
3: And my wife went. Me and my wife went. She loved it, but I couldn't hear him sing.
1: Where were you at? No nosebleeds?
3: No, I was in the 200s.
1: Yeah, I was in 138. It was pretty good, except there was a drunk guy talking too much behind me. But, yeah, it was pretty good. Sorry you didn't hear him, dude.
3: I was singing loud. I could hear them. I just couldn't hear him.
1: Yeah, sorry about that, dude. Also, it's
3: have
1: my,
3: a great day.
1: Also, it's my wife and I. All right, we got to go.
2: That's it? We're done?
1: I didn't even have time to get the gay of the day.
2: Oh.
1: So sorry.
2: We'll do it two tomorrow.
1: Oh, two. Ooh, double gay of the day?
2: Yeah, double fist it. Double
1: fisted gay of the day. Perfect. thanks again for Sherry coming in.
2: Yeah, keystokindness.org. If you have small children or just want to do something kind.
1: And, even teenagers, and volunteers.
2: Yeah, absolutely. Or get your kids out of the house for a couple weeks.
1: Yeah.
2: It's really an amazing charity thing that they do. So.
1: It's all good. Remember, if you don't want to do it, it's fine. Just let your kid grow up to be a dick. How about that?
2: It seems to be the trend lately.
1: It's your fault. It's your fault. JP is up next. Have a wonderful rest of your day. By the way, Johnny B. Tampa on social media, Joanne Petrella on social media. Come see me in Brandon this Saturday. Tickets are flying off, and they'll probably be sold out before Saturday. So go to all my social media, get links. It'll be at O'Brien's and Brandon on Saturday. Lots of people from here, I heard, are going to be there. Bye.
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8: Let's drive.
9: Drew Garabo here with my man, Denny, and we are going to talk about early detection. It can save your life. Denny, tell us all about Craft Body Scan and what you guys are all about.
8: Yeah, so what we are is we're a preventive screening center, and what we offer is people to come down and get on a CT machine, and we take pictures of their heart and lung or whatever to see if they have a problem before they have any symptoms.
9: Got you. And the earlier you find these things out, the better your outcome is going to be on the other side of it, correct?
8: Absolutely. Heart disease is the number one killer of men and women globally. And lung cancer is the most deadly and most prevalent cancer out there. And the outcome of these diseases is going to be so much better if you can find it early.
9: Yeah, and a lot of these diseases, I can speak from personal experience, they don't show symptoms. You could have something living inside you right now and have no idea that there's a secret evil presence in your body trying to rob you of years of your life.
8: I mean, we all like to hope that we have good health, you know, but they call these things the silent killer for a reason, because typically there's no symptoms until we get to the later stages. And so instead of just waiting to have a heart attack or waiting to find out that you have late stage cancer, this is more of a preventive, where somebody goes, you know what, I want to do the very best I can for my body. I'm going to go and get this scan. And if I have a problem, I'm going to go get that taken care of before it's out of control.
9: I can't imagine anyone being in a position where it's not worth $100 to find out that you're A-okay. I mean, you might very well get a scan and go, awesome, I'm going to live my life very happily and healthily. Or conversely, finding out that something is there and taking care of it before it gets too late.
8: Yeah. And what's really great about this for people, it's super simple, right? There's no needles. The scan itself only takes about 3 minutes. 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
9: You and your loved one can get a couple's heart and lung scan for only $99 for both of you. If you go to togetherwescan.com and enter the promo code Drew50. 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
1: 800-771-1025. That is the phone number. Hope everybody had a great weekend. I understand. Good morning, Monica and Diz. What's happening,
2: everybody?
3: Good morning. Nobody had a better weekend than someone we know.
1: Yeah, Mike O was in the studio, huh?
3: Yeah.
1: What's up, buddy? Congratulations.
4: Hey. Thank you. I did it all myself. I scored. I rebounded.
1: For those
4: assisted
1: of you
4: Jalen to get us 45 points is great.
1: For those of you who don't know, Mike O is a huge Knicks fan and was able to get to San Antonio for Game 5. There was, I can honestly admit, there was an effort to try to get you to the Garden, but that didn't work out. But it turns out it worked out for the best. So, what was that whole situation like?
4: Man,
1: huge Knicks fan.
4: It was. So, I mean, this whole postseason has been like, all right, you get when they were down 2-1 against Atlanta, you're going like, all right, it's the same old Knicks. Then they, you know, start bashing threes and they kill Atlanta. Then they go ahead and do the same thing, you know, to Cleveland. And then, you know, you see it here in San Antonio and they win the first two games and you're like, wow, they could really do it. And then they're down 29 in game 3. Right?
1: Yeah.
4: Not game 3. Game 3, they lose 115-111. Game 4, right. They're down 29. You go, here it goes. The same old Knicks. It's a right. Knicks thing if they were to win the first two games to lose the next four. And sure enough, they come back in that game. And before all this happened, I knew I had the ticket to San Antonio, which was great.
1: Right.
4: And I'm going like, you know what? I'll take a sweep over that just to secure that we have a championship.
3: No,
4: you
1: know,
4: seriously.
1: What's funny? Monica brought that up too. She was wondering how you felt about that. I was wondering how you felt about that as well.
3: You were my first thought when I knew the Knicks had lost game 4. You were my first thought. I'm like, Mike gets to see his team win.
4: Well, yeah, it was game 3.
1: Hopefully they win, right?
4: Yeah, everybody said you're going to game 5, and I'm going like, the sweep would have been fine with me, really, because you don't understand, having been a fan and old enough, obviously, the last time they won in 73.
1: Didn't you work for the Knicks?
4: I did. I interned in their PR department in Ewing's rookie year.
3: That's crazy.
4: So, yeah, so I still keep in contact with my old boss. I should have stood up there and kept the job, and I didn't, like an idiot. But I worked for the Knicks and the Rangers in their PR department. It was great. But then it was also terrible because they were 24-58 that year. They absolutely sucked.
3: But that's my whole thing, is why I'm so excited. Why everybody's so excited for you. Why there was a very concerted effort to get to a game. Because you lived, and as a Bills fan, I understand, you lived through the crap. Like, if you remained loyal, I mean, of course you're going to bash them because, you know, it's tough not to, and when they suck or whatever, but, like, you still remained loyal into, I have a question for you as far as this specific team. You've watched all the teams you intern, obviously, you just said, you know, watched all the games as a diehard fan, or, you know, as many as you can, I guess, because there's an insane amount of games. Was there something initially in the season that you just felt, because I know as a USF fan, sometimes I just feel it, like, that you just, this team is something special.
1: I love how we're interviewing him like he was the coach.
3: I'm excited for him.
4: There was a couple things. I mean, I don't know how much time you guys have, but, like, the whole story of this team is just, it was years in the making.
3: Okay.
4: And if you are a Knicks fan and you follow the team for as long as I did, everybody hated, up until this year, everybody hated James Dolan because they just thought that he threw away money. He would do stupid things like, you know, get Charles Oakley kicked out of the Garden for life and not let him back in.
1: Yeah, he's not a good dude. He's not a good dude. I don't care how he came off with his little interview with his giant fake
4: peach. Yeah, with his peach coat, stuff like that.
1: He's not a good dude. Like, he has people, and this is a true story. He has facial recognition.
4: Oh, yeah.
1: Madison Square Garden owns a bunch of venues. They own, obviously, the Garden. They own Sphere. They own Radio City Music Hall
4: and the Beacon. Yeah.
1: So one thing he does, he's got facial recognition in all those spots.
4: Yeah.
1: And he also has the faces of anybody who works at any law firm that has ever sued him. And there was a mother who took her daughter to see the Rockettes.
4: Yeah.
1: Who was an attorney, took her daughter to see the Rockettes at Radio City Music Hall, and she got thrown out because she worked for a law firm that sued him years before.
3: That's petty.
1: He wasn't even joking. There was no talking away. Nope.
3: That's
1: bye.
3: Petty.
1: Threw her out. She had to wait outside while the daughter was inside with the rest of the girl. So he doesn't really do, historically, anything to make people like him.
4: Yeah, PR-wise, he's sucks. You know, I will say he's getting better. And he's turning over at this late stage.
1: It's amazing how that happens when you win.
4: Yeah. So take it back to that when they got Leon Rose. I mean, if the Phil Jackson experiment just didn't work. They had coaches. They had Kurt Rambis, who was watching porn on his computer at the office and got caught and tweeting out stuff.
3: I was going to say, and got caught.
4: They got caught. Yeah.
3: Right. Who hasn't watched porn?
4: They had this one coach, Fisher, who was a coach, flew cross country to see his girlfriend, and Matt Barnes, an ex-player, beat the crap out of him. So, I mean, the Knicks were like storyboard laughing stuff. So then, go back to when they got Jalen Brunson. Everybody wanted Donovan Mitchell. The tabloids, if you go back to New York Post, the Daily News, they were screaming at the top of the hilltops they wanted Donovan Mitchell. And when Jalen Brunson first got signed, people were dogging the pick.
3: I love to go back on like Twitter or social media and see all the fans complaining.
4: Oh, yeah.
3: And now let's go back and retweet those with what actually happened.
1: And now they're saying it was the greatest free agent signing of all time.
4: Oh, yeah. I mean, he's the NBA. He's definitely 1A, like everybody said. You know, is he a 1A guard? And he was in Dallas. He was a sixth man. He wasn't even a starter.
1: Right. The conversation around here already, and I think because everybody's in the moment and they get caught up in things.
4: Oh, absolutely.
1: But it's not
4: New York,
1: just...
4: Yeah.
1: Some wise ass on social media, it's actually the press here are saying that there should be a statue of Jalen Brunson outside Madison Square Garden. I'm like, let's dial it back.
3: Hold on.
1: The only reason I'm saying dial it back is let him retire, build the statue.
4: Yeah.
1: What kind of egomaniac are you going to breed?
3: Yeah.
1: If all of a sudden he's walking past a statue on himself into work, you know what I'm saying?
4: Forever, that'd be kind of cool, though.
1: Well, yeah, I mean, but that shouldn't happen.
4: No, but he's got some time. But look, he definitely made the statement that he's, you know, guard 1A. He's definitely the leader of the team, captain clutch. And it's just so they got him. Nobody wanted him in the beginning. They were bemoaning the pick. They thought Leon Rose was off his rocker, giving him all that money. Guy took a $113 million pay cut to come to New York.
1: Well, he didn't take a pay cut. He took $113 million less.
4: Yeah.
1: Than what he could have got from other teams. But there was a reason he wanted to come to the Knicks. It was with his dad, the whole story.
3: This is my point. Like, I feel like everything you're saying, and I'm sure there's more of... Like, somehow, I mean, I'm not going to say destiny, but, like, somehow something about this team felt special to the point where you know, like, because that's that X factor.
4: I mean,
3: like, you can put all the brand names together, all the big money people, but there might be something missing, that X factor where they all...
4: The final piece, there were two final pieces, and one, you know, getting Josh Hart over on the team was great. I mean, he obviously played with Brunson before, but then a couple years ago, before last season... when they got Karl Anthony Towns, but they had to get rid of Dante DiVincenzo and Julius Randle. And if it wasn't for Julius Randle years ago, the Knicks still would have been a laughingstock because before Brunson came over, he was the one guy that everybody respected. And that dog could play all 48 minutes. He was a monster on there.
1: Let's go to Saturday night, game 5 in San Antonio. You're in the building. They're down again. Right?
3: You don't think they're going to lose, right? I mean, I'm assuming at that point, like
1: nobody's thinking they're going to lose because they came back in every single game.
4: But being there, and even though they have, you're still, my heart was going.
3: Well,
4: They're down 17 in the third quarter. And
1: How many Knicks fans were in that building?
4: Half.
3: Oh, that's awesome.
4: Half.
3: How bad were the Spurs fans? How annoying are the Spurs if that's what's happening?
4: So I was in the upper deck, section, the five rows, I was like in row 12. Nothing but blue in front. There were two Spurs fans to the right. Everybody else in that section was wearing blue. It was louder. Like when the cheering happened, it was just like when he got that rebound at the end, off the place went nuts. Nothing like I've ever seen.
1: Did you stay for the trophy ceremony and everything?
4: You don't wait 53 years to just go home.
3: I didn't beat the traffic.
1: Because I tell you what, they showed the crowd, but it didn't seem like everybody. If you're telling me it was half Knicks fans, it didn't seem like that on TV for the ceremony.
4: So for where
1: I think they're only showing one side of it.
4: Right. Like, literally, you couldn't get down to the lower level. So our whole upper level was all full, and you couldn't get down. And the lower level, everybody who was on that side, on the backside where the benches were, came over on the lower level so they could see it.
1: Was that the first time you ever got to see one of your teams win it?
4: Nah,
1: win
4: Lightning twice.
1: Oh, 04 you did? Okay,
4: and 21,
1: that's, that's cool. I got to see the Yankees. I saw the Islanders when they was little, but not for the game-winning championship. I saw the... I saw the Yankees win it at the old Shea Stadium.
4: Oh wow!
1: In 2000.
4: 2000.
1: And that was like that was amazing because it was still in New York, so there was a fair amount of Yankee fans in the room. There's nothing like that feeling. And the next day, The next day, when you just put on, when you watch, like when I watched the Giants win the Super Bowl, right? That right. was at, I was at home. But when you turn the TV on the next morning, after your team wins a championship and you're putting on SportsCenter and everything is just recycling those amazing feelings.
3: Yeah, love it.
4: It's incredible. There's nothing like it, especially waiting this long. Like when the Lightning, when it happened with the Lightning, it was ecstatic because the team was still at that time only, the first time was only 12 years old. Right. And then when they won it again, the next time was in the bubble, so obviously wasn't there for that, but then they did it here at home and it was awesome. And it's just like you get goosebumps from it.
1: Yeah, of course you do.
4: This was just different. This was different in so many different levels.
1: Well, this is pent up aggression.
4: Yeah, I mean, 53 years. I mean, it's literally, I was resigned to the fact that I would never see it. I would never see it. And if I was going to be on TV.
1: There were videos that were, I thought were AI, but not. They were not. Of when I tell you thousands of fans in different, in one spot, they're all singing, you know, Jay-Z and Alicia Keys.
4: New York State of Mind.
1: They're singing that one.
3: Yeah.
1: And another group, like, again, thousands of people. They're singing Sinatra's New York, New York, all in unison. They're in the streets. They're on balconies. I mean, these people were losing their minds.
3: Understandably so.
1: And, right.
4: It had to be the craziest celebration in New York. I mean, I don't remember what it was like when the Rangers won against back in when Messier.
1: Not like this.
4: I've never seen the reports like this.
1: No.
4: I mean, it's a Knicks town. And like, I know you guys are trying to get me a ticket for up there. I have a good friend who's really connected with the Knicks ticket. Actually, the guy who's in charge of tickets is someone I used to deal with on a regular basis. He used to be down here. Someone says, call him. I said, I haven't talked to him in 15 years. There's no way I'm bothering him. Mm-hmm. And this person tried getting me a ticket for game four. She goes, I pulled out every stop I could, and I couldn't do it.
1: Yeah. Like made out like a bandit.
4: Made out like game five.
1: I mean, either way, it would have been great because they had to come back in game four. Just so you know, some stats from the celebrations after the game. One person shot, one completely torched school bus.
3: All right.
1: Four people stabbed or slashed. A moderate amount of vandalism, 63 people arrested. Other than that, it wasn't really that bad.
4: No, it's like a normal day in New York. No big deal.
1: It's just like another Saturday night.
3: What did you do? How did you celebrate that night, and how long did it take you to go to sleep?
4: It took me, so it was a two-hour wait for an Uber.
3: Oh.
4: And so another random act of kindness. The people I was sitting next to, I wound up seeing in the Uber line. So we just got a car. You want to ride? I go, where are you going? He goes, downtown. So I went downtown with him, which was like probably a mile or two from my hotel. So I was like, I'll get an Uber back. And then, for some reason, San Antonio fans thought that they won because they got their air horns, their honking horns, they got their pickup trucks, flags are waving, and they're saluting us with middle fingers, which is great. I had an egg thrown at me. It missed me by about a couple feet.
3: Why? Now, come on.
4: I'm serious.
3: What if that hits you?
4: I would have thrown it back or something like that. Or
2: you can't.
4: There were so many of them. Yeah, it cracked.
1: Yeah. Do you have any interest or planning on attempting to fly up here Thursday for the parade?
4: We have like so much going on this weekend. I would love to, but yeah, there's so much going on.
2: Corey can figure it out.
4: But I'm already trying to put the wheels in motion to be at the banner raising next year, but I don't think that's going to happen.
1: Good luck, my man.
4: That's going to be just as expensive as a ticket for game three or four.
1: I had that exact conversation this morning with Raj. I said, I don't think it's going to be the $7,000 to $9,000 that it was to get into the Garden, but it's not going to be that far off. It's going to be a 4-digit number to get into the building the night for the banner raising.
4: Normally, when I come up in the fall or the winter, I always try to get to a game. So if I don't get to that, I'll get to a game.
3: But did you get hammered? Did you try to throw eggs? Did you?
4: I didn't rally at all. Honestly, I spent the night watching SportsCenter, reliving it all, and looking social media and being so happy for so many people and friends. I got so many texts and phone calls and stuff.
3: Will you be honest with me?
4: What's that?
3: Will you be honest with me? Were there tears?
4: You know what? So this is going to get deep.
1: You wouldn't be the only one.
3: No. I don't know how you don't.
4: It was a feeling I never felt. Like when my mom passed a few weeks ago, I still haven't fully cried over that.
3: Yeah.
1: Right.
4: And I thought that like, okay, this will do it. Maybe this, the crescendo of both things happening within such a, and I didn't. I was just overjoyed. It was elation. It was just like, man, I can't believe this happened. You know?
3: So excited for you.
1: There was a guy on the news last night. You know how they just take the, you know, the news stations will send somebody out just with a camera. They're not even interviewing. They're just
4: good luck.
1: They're just getting a view of the goings on and celebrations. This guy is in front of the camera with a giant joint hanging from. I was like, this guy smoking a butt?
3: Yep.
1: No, he was smoking a gorilla finger joint, like just right there on TV. I'm like, how did we get to where people just like, it's just right out in the open, just smoking.
4: I mean, what are they going to do? Yeah. I mean,
1: right on WABC, Eyewitness News. I was laughing, man.
4: I'm surprised they're not doing shots with them, you know?
1: Yeah.
3: That's exciting. Listen,
1: man, congratulations. You got yourself one hell of an experience.
3: Yeah. And you made me a Knicks fan. I'm not going to lie. I was like rooting for the Knicks because of you, and now I just feel like and then because of the story and because of the history, I just feel like now I want
4: to. Got to love Jalen Brunson and what he brings to that team. And the tone of Michael Bridges is F those picks.
1: Yeah, the whole team has no, there's no slights against them. Nobody's getting locked up. Nobody's doing anything stupid. Nope. Everybody's doing great. So, congratulations, Mike.
4: Yeah, I did it all myself. Thank you guys for helping me and getting me.
1: No worries. I wish I cared more. I really did. I wish I would have got wrapped up in the whole thing.
3: You didn't care because of him? You didn't get super excited? No, of course.
1: I was texting him while I was texting, there. Yeah. I was texting him the next morning. I absolutely cared for Mike.
4: Just so you know, when I get your texts, I hear them in your voice.
3: And what would that voice be like, Mike?
1: Don't do it, Mike.
3: How would you
4: I told him it's homage to him. That's it.

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2: 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I am so honored that the Just Call Mo Comedy Jam Tampa edition is benefiting the Down Syndrome Association of Tampa Bay. 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
1: Go to the 1025 The Bone YouTube channel. 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Play along in the chat room if you want to. I tell you what, this was one America weekend, boy.
2: USA.
0: I'm telling you, the I'm sure Dizzy did. Did you get caught up in the World Cup at all, Monifa?
2: Oh, I was just, we were talking about that before we came on air. I am borderline obsessed. Like, I watched more soccer over the weekend, and I love it.
0: The only game I missed was Saturday night. It was like Australia played at midnight. I'm like, yeah, I'm not doing that.
2: I missed the one that was on regular, I think like from 6 to 9 or whatever. Like, I missed that one. And I caught the end of the 9 o'clock one. All I'm saying is, it's just exciting. Like, it's just something about it that is just so exciting. And I will say this. The one thing I understood going into all of this is, oh my God, and I can't even think of it now.
0: Been there, sister.
2: No, I feel like...
0: Not so funny now, is it?
2: Nah, it's weird.
3: Need some ultra? What's it called?
2: Like in hockey, it's the same thing.
3: Offsides,
2: thank you. I understood that. I figured that out. But I need one of y'all or both of y'all or something sitting next to me watching this game because I have questions. And I know a basic soccer fan would probably know the answers, but since I don't ever watch it, you know, I don't know. And I do have, but it's right now, maybe you could answer it for me. Why do they wait? I'm so unbelievably annoyed by the extra minutes. They wait till the 90 is up, and then tell me how much before the 90 minutes.
3: Well, they do it right before the 90 minutes, but it has to accumulate over what happened in that half. So the ref has to add it up and go, all right, well, they were delaying here, this injury here, this sub
2: add
3: here
2: it
3: took too long.
2: Like, you know before.
3: Well, no, you have to wait until near the end.
2: I don't know. I still want. Or can you add? At least so.
0: If that's your biggest problem, you're ahead of the game.
3: Yeah.
2: I'm changing.
3: I was expecting something a lot crazier.
2: No, I'm changing. Can we change? I'm changing all international soccer rules. Figure it out with 5 minutes left and then
0: you can't. Because what if there's another delay within the last 5 minutes?
2: I'm figuring it out right now. You put plus six up there. And then in the last 5 minutes, then you see the thing change. Plus seven, plus eight, or whatever it is. But you can at least give us an idea of how much more minutes there's going to be. That's the one thing that really drives me nuts.
0: That USA game.
2: Oh,
0: and Diz,
2: so
0: I'm glad you and Sending had a great turnout for the for your watch party.
3: Yeah, mine sold out.
0: Oh no!
2: Oh, I forgot. Hold on.
0: Terrible.
2: How much of that?
0: Terrible.
2: How did you go into it? Because I know you were negative going in. So
0: no,
2: maybe
0: I was not. I wanted, this was my baby, and then it got bastardized by other people. So when I got there, they had a band on.
2: Oh my
0: the
2: god!
0: Whole
2: like
0: game.
2: Live music.
3: The whole game.
0: The whole game. They had a band on.
2: Oh, that's.
0: They
2: wrong.
0: Never promoted it. They never did it. The whole thing just sucked.
2: Why were
0: and then
2: you
0: I'm
2: even
0: looking
2: there?
0: At, and I'm looking at and. You know, we didn't have great. I just looked at what you guys was going on there, and I'm like, "That's what my idea was supposed to be. Everything that you guys had, and the turnout and everything else, that's what I had in my head, and that's not what happened."
2: But
0: I'll tell you
2: band.
0: That between that USA game, which is one of the best performances I've ever seen them play in my life, and the fights last night on the White House lawn, the whole Freedom 250, the
2: how
0: UFC
2: is that
0: thing,
2: patriotic.
3: Because it was at the White House.
0: Did you not watch it?
2: No.
0: It couldn't have been any more patriotic. The goddamn Blue Angels flying overhead over the White House to fight the whole thing. Everybody's wearing red, white, and blue. The ring girls are in stars and stripes. The guys.
3: He's a daredevil.
0: Yeah. The whole thing is just. It made me not pissed, but when I booked my vacation with my wife for the summer, I completely forgot about the Freedom 250 stuff. I completely forgot about it.
2: Wait, you would have went to the White House?
0: Huh?
2: You would have went to the White House?
0: No. I mean, the 250th anniversary and everything that's going on.
2: Oh, yeah.
0: Like, I feel like for the... Because we usually go away at the same time every year, and it just happens to be on the 4th of July. And normally, I don't really care all that much. But this time, there's just so much cool going on,
2: really,
0: especially with the World Cup in town. If the American team, and they should be, are still around for the 4th of July. Like, it's a whole... thing that now I feel like I'm missing out on. I don't know where I'm getting all this patriotic stuff from. Not that I've not been
2: feeling.
0: Patriotic, but it's wild.
2: Watch,
0: who doesn't love a good flyover? Monica, if nothing else, and I get you hate this current situation, go on YouTube and watch the singing of the national anthem and the flyover from last night. from
2: no,
0: the fights.
2: No, and I've actually seen highlights without having to go onto YouTube. Yeah. I love it. Who does, you're exactly right. That is definitely patriotic. I don't know about,
0: you know, I wasn't
2: fist fights on the lawn. But
0: well, I to be quite honest with you, I was not crazy about the concept myself. I kind of feel like it, you know, that is not meant for show business. And last night it was show business. But it turned out to be huge, for lack of a better word. You know, according, I would like to see the numbers myself, but according to Dana White, like the numbers were, they doubled their merch. They did all sorts of crazy numbers. And people loved it. You know, I still don't get it. Well, I get it, but I was just not, I'm like, I shouldn't be on the front lawn. I get wanting to do something in D.C. for it. I get that, but it's outside. These fighters got to deal with, now they got to deal with humidity. What if it rains? You know, a wet octagon, the whole spiel. But in the end, what do I know?
2: I just hope, and maybe there isn't, I just haven't seen it yet, but I hope that there is something more universal. I don't want that to be the only celebration for America's 250. I want something that maybe other people might want to.
0: Yeah.
2: Like as an America, as America, that we can come together.
0: Right.
2: And I really, this is huge. I remember this, I'm old, everybody. I remember the 1976, and I was a kid. I was like, whatever, right, 6 years old, but I remember it. And it's a good feeling.
0: I remember I was only 4.
2: Well, I was 5 until November. Right. So I was 5 when it happened in July, damn it.
0: I remember the flags. I remember the celebration. But I don't remember really what it was. Like, I don't remember how the country celebrated. I just remember seeing flags in 76.
2: My mom was dating Howard the Hippie, remember? And so he was all hippie about it. Like, he was all like America, and he put it in little girl terms or whatever. I was like, hey, you know, it's our birthday. And like, so he just got me excited about being proud to be an American at 5 years old. You know what I, you know, and it was just a vibe, and I, yeah, and I liked it. And this is, oh my God, 50 years later, which is crazy. But I mean, it should have, shut up. I know. What am I doing? I want the same feeling. I want to be happy. I want to celebrate. I want, the closest thing I can see right now is that there's a silent disco on Treasure Island on July 3rd. That's the closest thing I got right now. I don't even know if I'll do that.
0: You know what? You're going to end up being with friends. You'll be in a party atmosphere. You'll be all about it.
2: I hope so.
0: You'll be all about it.
3: You guys are so old.
2: I know. How was I?
3: Remember Pearl Harbor?
2: I know.
0: All right. Take it easy.
2: But he's not wrong. Like, my mind is blown that I'm here for two big celebrations.
0: Yeah.
2: And just saying the words 50 years later in my head.
3: Oh, man, that's crazy.
2: I wasn't even born, but I totally was.
0: Yeah,
2: I was
0: sucks.
2: In kindergarten. Like, what?
3: Oh, man.
2: I got old quick.
0: Yeah, you just wrecked it, Monica.
2: I know.
0: Well,
2: I know.
0: You have to bring it back to 76.
2: It's not about me. It's about America.
3: Like, a half a century ago.
2: All right.
3: It's even crazier when you say that, right?
0: Back in the late 1900s.
3: You know, yeah.
2: It wasn't even. It was just barely past the mid-1900s.
3: Oh, man.
0: You know what's crazy? I read an article the other day about early memories and how, you know, people don't remember stuff from early in their life so much. And I'm saying, I have a vivid memory from when I was 2.
2: I know you don't.
0: I do.
2: And now, tell me vivid. What is it?
0: It was a memory of my Uncle Johnny, who died, and he was bouncing me on his knee and calling me Pipsqueak. And I mentioned that to my father not that long ago, and he just looked at me. He's like, how do you remember that? I was like, I don't know.
2: Was it a blip? Like, you kind of flash to it?
0: No, I can see it. I'm in my grandparents' kitchen.
2: Oh.
0: He's at the end of the table in my grandfather's spot. Why, I don't know.
2: But you remember the details.
0: I remember him bouncing me on his knee, and I remember Pipsqueak. He called me Pipsqueak. And my father was like, you shouldn't know that.
2: I mean, that's
0: like,
2: really
0: I don't know
2: young
0: what to tell
2: it.
0: You. He's like, you're right. He called you Pipsqueak. But you were too. He died when I was 5.
2: Yeah.
3: Damn, you remember that?
2: That's
0: cool. I remember
3: 24
0: that.
3: Months old, and you're like,
2: that feels
3: remember
2: weird.
3: Like it was yesterday.
2: Because I don't even think you start talking. Like, how much are you even talking at that point? Like, not in full sentences and stuff.
0: No.
2: You remember.
0: Yeah. No, but I remember Pipsqueak.
2: I remember 3 and a half because my brother, I remember this because my brother, my younger brother is 3.5 years younger than I am. And my mom was pregnant or whatever. And the memory I have is of me and my older brother going like in the middle of the night in my little brain. It was the middle of the night. It was dark out, whatever. And we had to go stay and sleep over at someone's house because she was going to the hospital. And they told me, your little baby brother's going to be here. It wasn't even, I didn't know his brother. Your baby, whatever, is going to be here. She's pregnant. She's giving birth or whatever they said. And I remember saying, oh, okay. And then we had to literally sleep on the floor. Like I have a vivid memory of sleeping next to my older brother on the floor because my mom was going to give birth. So, I mean, I guess, but three and
3: was
2: a half
3: that,
2: is still...
3: the prick who didn't come see you when he was visiting?
2: No, that's my older brother.
3: Oh, okay.
2: Yeah, he's
3: okay.
2: A year older than I am. My younger brother was to put it so everybody understands, that's the person who was in prison.
3: Yeah.
2: But yeah, so I mean, I thought that was like really cutting it close, 3.5. That doesn't feel right.
0: Yeah, I started playing soccer when I was 4.
3: Oh, wow.
0: And I remember everything about that. I remember the uniform. We had blue shirts. I remember having a kick with my father was my coach, one of the coaches, which is funny because he know nothing, but we're 4, so how much do they really need
3: that's
0: to know?
3: That's true.
0: And that, you know, that's when you're at that age where everybody's just moving in packs.
3: Yeah.
0: You know, everybody, there's no positions really. Yeah. Everybody's just moving.
3: Chasing the ball. Yeah.
0: I remember having a kick with him on the sideline and hitting him in the nuts and him dropping to the ground. I remember that.
2: But what did you have for dinner last Friday?
0: No idea.
3: He remembers that though.
0: I remember, warm up shooting and either like kicking it over the net and thinking that was good. Not that it was scoring goals, but that I was able to get the ball over the net, and then having teammates who were like 2 years older, and you're like, you're not supposed to do that. Like that's not a good thing. I'm like, in hindsight, I'm like, why are you wrecking my mojo, man? I was feeling good for 4 years old. Why you gotta wreck up my parade, douchebag?
3: Man, those are old memories. I don't know how you remember all that.
2: And it was 1973 or something. Like, yeah. 4 or 5 or
3: like,
2: whatever.
3: I remember stuff. I have a great memory of my childhood and stuff, but like, I don't think I go back past 5. Maybe
0: when did you start playing ball?
3: I didn't start playing ball till we moved out here in the 90s, early 90s.
0: So you're like 6'7"?
3: Yeah. No, it was older. I was in third grade when we got here.
2: Okay, you have memories before third grade.
3: Yeah.
2: Okay.
3: Yeah, of course. Yeah, I have memories in Canada and all that stuff, but
2: I feel like
3: not like 5.
2: I feel like preschool, like 4-ish, like late 4, early 5 is around the first memories, right? Like, is that normal?
0: I remember I started nursery school in, because my mother had me in there 2 years. So one of it was more like a childcare kind of thing. Oh. And I remember having to go downstairs in this church and crying because I didn't want to be there.
2: Aww. Little and JP, then, sad.
0: Yeah. And then we went someplace else and I told my mother I had no friends and I cried again.
2: Oh, why didn't you make and friends? Then,
0: I did, but I told her I didn't have any friends so I didn't want to go anymore. And then she went and talked to the people at the school. She's like, what are you talking about? He's got tons of friends. I was like, bunch of dicks.
2: Why didn't you want to go?
0: Like,
2: then?
0: I was already conniving at 3 and 4 years old.
2: Already trying to work the system. It was in your blood. You saw it, therefore you did it.
0: Yep.
2: I was different. I was so excited to go to school. Shocker.
3: Of course.
2: So
3: yeah. Oh, my God.
2: I was so excited. I remember my memory about being dropped off at preschool was... I fully could not comprehend how, because we have to take naps. They make you take a nap. And then, like, how are these people sleeping? We're in school. There's toys. There's books. There's stuff to be learned. Like, I was so excited. Like, how is anybody late? And they were all passed out. And I'm like, come on, get nap time over with. Let's go.
3: Yeah, I think I remember kindergarten for sure. Like, vivid memories. Because that was also where I realized, like, yo, girls are kind of cute. I remember at a young age.
2: You knew you weren't gay.
3: The first girl that I had a crush on, her name was Jade. It was just little cute blonde girl with blue eyes. She was,
2: girls are kind of cute.
3: She was Hitler's wet dream, and I saw her, and me and her became like crushes for the longest time before I left Canada.
2: We would go on little dates,
3: and our parents would be like, oh, what are we gonna do for the wedding and stuff?
0: I had to start.
2: Where's she now? Remember, that's what I want to know.
3: Married and happily married. With, like,
0: I got into girls. I was in fourth grade, and they made us for whatever reason. It's, it's a long time ago. It's fourth grade. It's probably, 1982, maybe? And they made us do square dancing.
2: Oh, I like the square dancing. We did the same thing.
0: It was terrible.
2: We did the same thing.
0: I had a do-si-do, but you had to match up with the girls. And then I always made myself match up with this girl, Dawn.
2: You had to do the math. You had to see, look in line where she was lined up.
0: And then...
2: her memory right now of that is that she's talking to someone saying, I remember doing square dancing in this... freaking guy JP always tried to line up with me. I tried to avoid him, but he wouldn't stop.
0: Right. We lived down the block from each other too, so that made it a little bit
2: you're familiar.
0: Yeah. But I remember in that same class, while we were doing this was awful. While we were doing that square dancing, you know, you had to change for gym. Even in fourth grade, you had to change for gym. And I got caught wearing underoos.
2: Oh, mistake.
0: I got caught wearing
2: underoos. Mistake. Why were you wearing underoos, though? That's on you, fool.
0: Well, it was on my mother. I wasn't arguing about my underwear at that point. You know, I wasn't buying my own stuff, so it was there. I didn't have the matching undershirt, because that's what underoos were.
2: Yeah.
0: But I think there was like either Spider-Man or Superman
2: Shazam.
0: On my underwear.
2: There was Hell Shazam. Yeah. Mm-hmm.
0: And when I tell you Thunderdome, boom. That was my first experience with knowing that I lived in a place where you had to bring your A game or you were going to get crucified.
2: You can't do-si-do.
3: I remember going to a sleepover at my friend's house, and then when he had his boxers on, he looked at me and I had like my Batman underwear. He's like, what the hell is that? Like,
2: Batman.
3: What, we're not doing this anymore? And I remember going home to my mom and like, Mom, where are boxers and how do I get them?
0: Right. Oh, man.
2: Yeah.
0: Those memories.
2: It can be. I feel like just hearing the little bit that we heard to like right now, like Thunder. I knew Thunderdome was a thing. I just thought it was in high school. But like for you to be like from the beginning, like you never could relax. You could never be silly.
0: No,
2: that's you have to be silly when you were a little kid. Like that's the whole point of little kidness.
0: You're all
2: worried about underwear. That's
0: in fourth grade.
2: It's a bit early.
0: Oh God.
2: I was the tallest person in my fourth grade class. Boom.
3: What?
2: You heard me. Boom. You know how they line you up all in a
3: bucket? No way.
2: I was at the very end.
0: I want to see the class picture.
2: Fourth grade? Fourth grade.
0: I want to see the class picture of that.
3: Yeah.
0: There's nobody listening right now that believes that story.
2: Why would I lie about that, first of all? But second of all, I don't have pictures from fourth grade, but I have that memory. Like all
3: Where was this? Ohio?
2: Iowa.
3: Iowa?
2: Yes.
3: Oh, man. So they only had like four kids in the class.
2: No,
3: so.
2: There was probably a good 20.
3: Oh.
2: A good 20 people, and I was the tallest, and it was awesome.
3: JP, you believe that?
2: And then every year.
3: No. I'm going to need receipts.
0: Did your growth get stunted because of the thyroid issue?
2: Yes.
0: It did, huh?
2: Yes. I would have been taller, but not, you know, I was never going to be tall. But yeah. I would definitely be taller than my mom, who's 5 feet tall, according to the doctor.
0: Hmm. Yeah, they also told my son he's going to be 6'2". That didn't happen.
2: Yeah.
0: And he come up, that doctor says I'm going to be 6'2". I go, no, you're not. He was so mad at me. He's like, looking at me like, what? I go, yeah, you're not going to be 6'2". Yeah.
3: He said, you're going to make it to 62. That's what it's
0: saying. Right. You're not going to be 6'2". And he stopped at 5. I think he's 5'8 or 5'9.
2: Is that taller than you?
0: No.
3: After a while, did you start calling like, hey, what up, 6'2"? Knowing that he didn't hit it.
0: What's up, underachiever?
3: Hey, 6'2", can you get that off the fridge for me?
0: Oh, no? Sorry. Rude. Here's a stool. We'll be right back.
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0: 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About a half hour away, we'll get to top 10 list today, actually.
1: Nice.
0: We will do a top 10 list.
2: I love a top 10 list.
0: I think I got a good one. It might suck, but we'll see. 800-771-1025. That is the phone number. You want to jump in on the conversations. We always appreciate that.
3: What does...
1: When you guys think, like... I don't want to say it, but I'm going to say it. White people hobbies that you would never do. Mm. One of the top ones, bungee jumping, come to mind?
2: I'm not doing
1: no goddamn bungee jumping.
0: I've never... bungee jumped per se. I mean, I did something like a slingshot kind of thing.
1: Yeah, it doesn't count.
0: But
1: like it is because they throw.

0: for you, but like this is like bungee jump. You jump off like a cliff and stuff.
1: My whole thought is my back, because like it all, and I mean not even that, my whole body, everything's jostling. All the gravity, you're going to go down, then you're going to go up, and then you're going to go down until you settle up.
0: Yeah.
1: That just seems to be rattling my old body way too much.
0: Like, I just think of everything that could go wrong.
1: Yeah,
0: and
1: yeah.
0: When I was doing prep,
2: I love how you called it white people hobbies.
0: Yeah, well, because I don't know any brother in my life that went and bungee jumped.
1: I think of what's that? Cricket.
0: What
1: is that? It, like the where, or no? What's in the backyard? The and you have the balls that you have a mallet. Croquet.
2: You're talking about cricket. Is the sport?
1: No, I'm different. Talking about croquet. Yeah. I meant to say croquet.
0: Okay, yeah.
2: Oh, you're talking about as for white people hobbies?
1: Yes.
2: White people sports?
1: I don't know anybody who plays croquet in the backyard.
2: Yeah, me neither.
0: So I saw this story. It happened in Brazil. This girl.
2: I saw it too.
0: Oh, you saw this?
2: Yeah, man.
0: Monica, did you see this?
1: Yeah.
0: Oh, okay, yeah.
1: Hard to miss.
0: So this girl, Maria, she's out there with her fiance in this bungee jump place in Brazil. I believe she's from there, though, right?
2: Mm-hmm.
0: Yeah.
2: Yes.
0: So before she goes out there, she has this post she puts on social media, like, kind of hinting, like, she's about to go bungee jumping and all this. Ends up going to do it, and when she jumps, well, when they throw her off, someone goes, her cord's not attached. And she plummeted it, obviously, her death, 130 feet.
2: Oh, my God.
1: I wonder if she heard it, and if she, and it was too late, obviously.
0: Oh, man, like when she jumped out, she heard someone say, the cord.
1: Oh, and then you,
2: you're going so fast.
0: Oh, yeah, and the wind.
2: I would think that she didn't. I was wondering.
1: But then when does she know? Yeah.
2: Well, that's what my thought process. At one point, does that kick in?
1: I don't know.
2: And you don't. Because you see the ground coming up fast, or the water coming up fast. See, now, did she land in the water? Were they doing it over water?
0: I thought it was over like a wooded area.
2: That's even worse.
0: Yeah.
2: That's even worse, because what did they have to? And I'm not trying to be a hump. I'm being honest. Did they have to like get a spatula to pick this girl up?
1: Come on.
0: And the crazy thing is,
2: think Monica, 135.
1: I know, but jeez.
0: And her fiance had to see that.
2: Watch it.
0: Just his fiance plummeting to the earth. You know,
1: dude, do they go to jail? Like, is this like a?
2: I would think so.
0: Yeah. So
2: it's got to be here. It would at minimum be negligence.
0: Yeah. Six people were arrested. Two of them tried to run, and they had to get a helicopter and go through the area. It was like a wooded area, like I said, and they had to go find these guys. Six of them.
2: Mm. Yeah, and I'm sure they're investigating the fiance too.
0: Oh, you think so?
2: Did he pay them off to chuck them off without tying them up? You know?
0: Yeah.
2: Without tying. Although they would be stupid to take that, because there's no way you're not getting caught.
0: Yeah.
2: There's no way.
0: That's
2: That story was crazy.
0: I would never bungee jump. I would skydive before I bungee jump, as crazy that sounds.
1: No, it doesn't.
2: Other story. Did you see the plane full of skydivers crashed?
0: No.
2: I think it was in Kansas City.
0: No.
2: Plane full of 12 skydivers on the plane. They all died.
0: Like, so they just crashed in the air with another thing?
2: I believe the plane crashed.
0: What do you, like, when they were taking off, or they crashed into something, like a building?
2: I only saw the headline. Here it is. Give me one second.
0: There's been a lot of crashes this weekend with like planes. It's not like a military plane went down, killed people. That rapper guy, Oliver Tree, and the helicopter.
2: 11 passengers and a pilot were killed after the plane climbed about 100 feet and then crashed to the ground at the Butler Memorial Airport, Missouri. So, yeah, it was outside of Kansas City. So it just got up 100, and I guess with the way it hit, whatever it was, it must have blown up. 11 skydivers and a pilot.
1: Wow.
2: Meanwhile, I was driving home, and I just saw a whole bunch of people skydiving over the highway I was driving on.
0: Oh, that's kind of cool.
2: Mm. And I'm like, that looks pretty cool.
0: Yeah.
2: That looks pretty cool.
0: Well, I've never seen the squirrel suits. That's cool. I would never do it, but that looks cool.
2: I'm not doing that either.
0: Yeah. No, I don't. I think you had to train years before you could just jump off something with that.
2: Well, at some point, you have to do it for the first time.
0: That's, yeah.
2: What kind of training? You either got to do it or you don't do it.
0: Yeah, I wonder what kind of training.
2: Right?
0: Yeah.
2: Monica, have you ever seen those squirrel outfits?
1: No.
2: Where they just, they have on an outfit, but they put their arms out and it's like a wing.
1: Oh.
2: And they just glide.
1: That would feel like the closest thing. Oh, maybe I have seen those. I didn't see squirrel, but yeah, I guess they are squirrels.
0: Yeah, the squirrels.
2: Right,
0: squirrels.
2: Like a flying squirrel. They look like the flying squirrels.
1: I feel like the one thing I did was, and it's not like that at all, but like was the, I was sitting down, and then there was a, we were tethered to a boat, You know what I mean? I did that in over water.
2: Oh, snuba.
1: No, over water. We're in the air, and there was a big long.
2: Parasailing
1: or whatever. Yeah,
2: parasailing.
1: That was. It was amazing. That was and it was as, like, my ex was terrified. We were on a honeymoon. He was terrified. Because it, you know, but I'm like, just look around and there's this ocean and it was absolutely gorgeous. Right. It was absolutely gorgeous.
0: The biggest F no, and I think we've mentioned this, hot air balloon. I'm never getting one of those.
1: I don't know. I feel like I would like
0: what?
1: That.
2: I'm dying
1: like
2: to.
1: I
0: you
1: like
0: too?
1: Yeah. Yeah.
0: Oh my God. You guys enjoy.
2: We were supposed to, when my wife and I went out to California for her birthday, that was the plan. We were supposed to go do it. And because of weather, they weren't taking off, so we didn't do it.
1: Now, what is...
0: You're using a fabric balloon that is being ignited by a fire to catch it to go in the air, and you're in a basket.
1: I know.
0: And you guys think that sounds fun.
1: Yeah.
0: That sounds insane.
1: And honestly, what I would really like to do if I'm going to do something like that is go to... I think it's Albuquerque has like an annual hot air balloon fest, and there's like beautiful different scene. Because, I mean, you're right there in the mountains and the sunsets and the beautiful big, huge balloons, and I feel like that would be... amazing.
2: They usually go up around sunrise.
1: Yeah, or sunrise, so maybe, yeah.
2: Yeah, they're all there in the morning. Gorgeous. It does look pretty cool.
1: I would do that.
2: The only thing I've done that would be a little bit... When I was younger, before I had kids, the skydiving thing was like a bucket list thing. And then once I had kids, I was like, yeah, I'm not doing that. If I wanted to do it now as I'm older, now that the kids can, you know, be on their own, maybe,
1: I feel like thinking that way is, I guess, acknowledging. I don't know. Like, then why would you do it at all if you even think there's a millimeter of a chance that you're going to die? Otherwise, just do it, because it doesn't matter if you have kids or not. You're going to survive it.
2: Yeah, it's just, you know, God forbid something does happen, because it could. I didn't want to leave my children without a father.
1: But then you also should just never want to do it, because it could happen, even if you don't have kids. If people who don't have any kids, if it's happened to them.
2: Yeah, listen, it's just the thought process. It's the same reason why, you know, yes, I'm going to be an organ donor, but you can't have my eyes. It doesn't make any sense.
1: I know. That's what I forgot. Yeah, because he wants to be able to see in the afterworld.
0: Oh.
2: You didn't know that, Diz?
0: No.
2: There's a lot of science behind that.
1: No, there's really not at all. At all.
2: Yeah.
1: Glad you said that, because people call, and I, listen, readily admit there are things that just don't make sense, and I say them and I believe them, whatever. But, like, that's one thing that makes zero sense.
2: I know.
1: I'm going to need your balls.
2: Let me have my thing.
1: Yeah.
2: There's a lot of things you say, Monica, that make no sense.
1: 100% agree.
2: Right.
1: So, but also, I get mocked heavily for it. So therefore, you deserve to be mocked heavily.
2: I'm not saying I don't. I know it doesn't make any sense. Mm. I know it's stupid. Mm. You can't have my eyes. Simple as
1: that.
2: You
1: know what? I want... What? Never mind. I would really like it if somehow, some way... People like, oh shoot, he said, or I thought he meant all of it, and then they took your eyes, and then in the afterlife, wherever you are, you notice, oh, they took my eyes, but I can still see. Oh, okay.
0: No, I hope it's the other way. They take it, and then we get up there. I have to introduce you as blind JP. And go, this is JP. Right. Someone took his eyes.
2: Yeah,
0: I'm sorry.
2: I get up there. I make it to heaven, and St. Peter's like, here's a stick and a dog. Good luck.
0: Like, JP, you're missing it. So beautiful up here.
2: Right.
1: Oh, that's rude. It's so if you could only see the beautiful sun. Yeah.
2: Right.
1: Horrible.
2: The glory, the sun, the clouds.
0: Yeah.
1: But again, the part that makes
0: all the girls
1: sense.
0: Are beautiful and naked, JP. You would love it here.
1: Right. But you don't have... You know, you don't have a lip, you have no other organs. So somehow you're functioning no problem with no other organs. Your whole body is intact, but your eyes mean that you can't see.
2: No, it's my spirit, but my spirit needs to see.
0: I get it.
2: My spirit doesn't need anything else. It just needs eyes to get around.
1: Who said that? Where is that written?
2: It doesn't have to be written.
1: Okay.
2: I made the whole thing up. I have a friend of mine who's a doctor. I have a friend of mine who's a doctor, and he won't be an organ donor. Because he's like, I'm telling you, they try less.
1: Well.
2: And I said, dude, are you serious?
1: I don't believe that.
2: He's like, I'm not serious. And I said, oh, whatever.
1: Are there someone, I mean, there's always a chance some way, somehow. But I don't know that the majority, like every person that you ever come in. Cause
2: I mean, I'm still doing it.
1: I'm impressed. You're like, no, mine, me.
2: I have another friend of mine who is... His new job is he's basically the coordinator for transplants. So when organs become available, he's sending, you know, he could be sending, helicopters to go pick up the organs to get it back to a different spot to whoever's going to be the recipient. That's wild.
1: He's in cahoots with your doctor friend, because that feels like a scam.
2: No, it doesn't feel like a scam. It feels like a lot of responsibility. to me.
1: Oh, yeah, I know. Well, he doesn't get to decide who. He just is told where to go and how to get.
2: No, he's coordinating. So he's got to, and they have to get there in a certain amount of time because the, you know, there's only a certain amount of time for the organ to be out of the body on ice until it can get to the next place. Like, that to me is way, you always talk about Monica, like, I don't want that, I don't want that responsibility.
1: And they take it, they put it in a cooler, right?
2: Like, you don't want to have to talk about what, figure out what we talk about on the radio. No, this guy has to send livers and kidneys to places and
1: on
2: hearts.
1: Time, yeah.
2: On hearts, and there's somebody on the other end, like, just holding on by a thread, waiting for that helicopter to get there.
1: I'm out.
2: Or maybe they send the whole, what?
1: How do you apply for that job? Like, what's my, I'm looking for a job.
2: I know how he got it. You'll hate the answer.
1: He knows somebody.
2: Yeah, his mom used to be like a CEO of one of the hospitals. And that definitely helped.
1: How you get the job.
2: Helped grease the skids for him.
1: My skids are so dry.
2: It's been a while, huh?
1: I'm saying I don't have any hookups. Though? I don't have any hookups at all is what I'm saying. Nothing is greased.
2: What about, didn't you have a meat guy for a while?
1: A meat guy. Oh, I did have a meat guy. I forgot about him. Nice. By the way, one of the nicest guys you'll ever meet, too. He would hook me up with literal meat, like groceries, like bags and bags of, like, not just meat, but like groceries and good quality. What? Yeah, that was amazing.
2: Speaking of meat, I had my first Costco hot dog over the weekend.
1: Best you'll ever have aside sailing.
2: Did you have it?
1: I've had it, yes.
0: You had a Sheboing Boing?
2: I had the Sheboing Boing. I didn't like it.
1: Oh, well, then you'd something.
2: I didn't like it, but you're used to opening your mouth that way. That's a big hot dog.
1: That's why I like it.
0: Oh, yeah, you'd have loved the watch party.
2: That's like you have to like unhinge your jaw.
1: Okay.
2: That was too much.
1: I'll grease the skids. the Costco hot dogs you can buy them, that brand.
2: That's what she did.
1: In Costco.
2: Yeah. Yeah, she bought them. She bought them.
1: I'm looking at a Costco membership.
2: Put them on the grill. Go do it.
1: And it's like $2.50 or something for a hot dog and a Coke or something, right?
3: Something like that. It's cheap.
2: Either $1.50 or $2.50. Yeah, hot dog and a Coke. Hot dog and a soda.
1: Now I'm going to want a Sheboing Boing.
2: Go get yourself a Sheboing Boing.
1: I got to get Chipotle after work. And by that I mean I have to. Because the morning show had a whole conversation about how to say it correctly. And they weren't sure if they were saying it right. So they said the word Chipotle like, I don't know, 500,000 times.
2: Yeah.
1: And every time they kept saying it, I'm like, I got to get Chipotle. Literally going
3: after it.
1: Yeah,
3: yeah,
1: 100% getting Chipotle.
2: I do believe they call that the Jedi mind trick.
1: It was. It did. It worked on me. Don't care.
2: It's JP, Monica, Dizzy, 102.5 The Bone, Real Raw Radio. Wasted it all just to watch you go. I kept everything inside, and even though I tried,
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0: that, just call Mo.com, Tampa's Injury Attorneys. We will do a top 10 list in just a few minutes. But in the meantime, we've had John's been on hold. What's going on, John?
1: Hey, how you doing,
0: Jason? All right, what's up?
1: Yeah, I was just commenting on Monica's little thing there on the air balloon.
0: Oh, the hot air balloons? What about it?
1: The hot air balloons. That she would go up in that, but she can't go over a bridge.
2: True.
0: That is a very interesting
1: take.
0: Why
1: is that? I mean, it's safer going over the bridge than it would be going up in that hot air balloon.
2: In my head, the bridge equals death. In the hot air balloon, it seems fun. And it makes no sense. First to admit it.
1: No, it doesn't.
2: It
0: no. That's a really good point. Thanks, John. Yeah. That's a good take.
2: You know, what's funny is while I was saying it, I realized, but I also feel the same way. When I was parasailing, zero fears. It was beautiful. I loved it. But
0: well, parasailing, at least you're attached to a parachute.
2: Yeah.
0: So you got that going for you.
2: Yeah.
0: The only thing that can happen is the air can get, like, if it gets, like, detached, the only thing that can really happen is the air can just float you away further, and then you land, and the parachute gets on top of you, and you get scared, and you drown.
2: Yeah, it was, I don't know if how survivable the fall is. We were way up there, like way up there, and hitting would be, definitely do some damage. But I don't
0: care. Always feels like, because you can't really judge it, it always feels like when I went cliff diving cliff jumping in Jamaica, I thought I was about a mile and a half in the air. It was 35 feet.
3: Oh, man.
0: You know, I found out later on it was 35 feet. There was two you can jump from, and the other one was like literally 20 feet high or 15 feet high or whatever, but I felt like you're in the air forever. But it turned, like I said, I was like, oh, 35 feet.
4: Were you nervous to jump?
0: No, I was bombed.
4: Because it's a mile up.
0: Bombed. We were high and drinking. I was in Jamaica.
2: Hell yeah.
0: In my heyday, I was in Jamaica.
4: I love how you're like, we were getting drunk and jumping off high places.
0: Off of cliffs. Right. Remember I told you I made out with the chick? I was like on a booze cruise and I made out with the chick all the way back?
4: Oh, yeah. Just that was this? Long.
0: Yeah, that was that day.
4: That was a fun day.
0: That was at a Rick's Cafe, it's called.
2: You remember that, but you don't remember.
0: Yeah, no, I remember that vividly. Jumping off that cliff. That place is great.
2: Your journal that day. Dear diary. I made out all the way home and cliff dived high AF. It was a
0: same
2: good day.
0: Got into a cab in Jamaica with my buddy Chuck on a quest to get Mama Brown's mushroom tea. And then the Jamaican guy, the cab driver, started talking about how he's only had to kill one person.
4: What?
0: And then we had to go full-blown New York on him.
2: What's
0: just
2: that
0: to
2: mean?
0: Like, huh?
2: What's that mean?
0: Just went.
2: Start talking like this and over here.
0: Just attitude and, you know, guns and like just stuff to just make sure that we weren't going to be. We had no business getting in that cab in Jamaica. That anything. I was just thinking about this last night and I don't know why. We could have easily disappeared off the planet and nobody would have known anything.
2: I think of things like that when I was at the time it didn't seem like anything, but looking back, like how that was not smart, and I could have died.
0: Oh, we easily could have been murdered.
2: Yeah,
0: robbed and murdered. Oh, the thing was, I don't know how much cash you were going to get off of us. We were kids, you know. Chances are we went on that trip on a school on a shoestring budget, but we had money for mushrooms.
2: Yeah, priorities.
0: Into this shack, and there's. So it's Miss Brown's. We thought it was Mama Brown's. It was Miss Brown's mushroom tea. And you go in there, and there's nothing there. It's just a shack. And on the counter, there was just basically in like a cake stand, you know, with a glass lid on top of it.
2: I understand.
0: Was one fried fish with teeth.
2: Like the head was still on it.
0: One whole fried fish.
2: Yeah.
0: And it was just staring at you with its eyes missing. See what I'm saying? And and just like teeth. And I remember we said, you know, we just want to get some tea. And he's like, mild, regular, or extra strength. I'm looking at my buddy Chuck. He's like, let's go regular. So we went with regular.
4: Ugh, pussies.
0: And we bought two. Yeah, absolutely. We didn't know where we were. If we
2: barely survived the cab ride. And there's a fish right there. I'm taking the regular.
0: Right. That's what we did. And then they basically just... I guess they brew it in the back and they use recycled 16-ounce like Pepsi bottles. God, I'm sure
2: like
0: they were never cleaned.
2: A plastic bottle? Tea was in a plastic bottle?
0: Well, like I said, they're not. This is not anywhere legit, Monica. They just.
2: Yeah, that's weird.
0: Maybe, if we're lucky, they rinsed it underwater.
4: Probably
0: before
4: not.
0: Before they filled it with the tea.
2: You mean they didn't have a saucer and a little plate and a and your no. pinky was up? Okay.
0: They just handed us two bottles and we went upon a merry way. We got back in the cab and the cab took us back to Rick's.
2: Were you high at the end of the cab ride?
0: Probably. If I was a betting man, that whole trip that's all it was. There was a while where I only traveled to places where weed was legal. I know you don't picture that for me, but that's where I was in my life at that time.
2: No, I don't picture you freewheeling like that. I don't picture you being who cares? Go with, like, I don't picture you doing that. So that
0: correct.
2: Part to me, I feel like I'd have fun with that JP who's like, okay, screw it, let's go. And I don't know why you got to do it in another country, but
0: yeah, I don't even know who that JP is now.
2: But that was a fun.
0: And
2: JP.
0: I hate talking about myself in the third person, but
2: it was fun. It was a fun JP.
0: Yes,
2: experienced life.
0: Yes,
2: that's nothing wrong with that.
0: But I was always, there was always nerves, but I would just, at that point I was drinking what I was smoking, so it probably just didn't come out. It's when I dialed back to drinking when I started making more sane decisions. Like, it was, let's be honest, getting in that cab to go buy drugs was a poor decision.
2: It
0: in
2: was,
0: another country.
2: But now you have a fun story.
0: Yeah. Nick on line one, what's up?
3: Hey guys, love your show.
0: Thank
3: I got
0: you.
3: A story about parasailing. Years ago, on Clearwater Beach, one of those broke loose from a tow vehicle. And then, of course, they sailed to the ground, but they hit a building before they got to the ground. It blew towards the hotels.
2: Oh.
3: That was like 10, 15 years ago.
0: And did they survive? Did they survive it?
3: I think it was two. It was a tandem, and I think one of them didn't make it, if I remember right.
0: No.
3: But they hit hard.
2: Yeah.
3: It was ugly.
0: Well, thanks for the buzzkill, Nick. Take care, man. Frank on line two. What's up? Excuse me.
5: Hey, JP. How you doing?
0: Hey.
5: Real quick, I think that's that area of Jamaica and they grill, Rick's Cafe mm-hmm. and all. I think it got beat up really bad with that last storm.
2: Oh.
5: Really bad.
2: Oh, no.
5: I'm not even sure if Rick's is still in operation after all of those years.
0: Yeah, that was around. I'm actually just... I just Googled it. It was around since 1974.
5: Oh, my God, are you old?
0: Yeah, so 1974.
5: I went in 80 and 81, and I, too, jumped off the cliff, and I, too, did very stupid things, and I'm happy to be alive.
2: You're both here.
0: There you go.
5: Yeah.
0: That would
5: suck. You guys have a great day, huh?
0: Thanks, man.
2: Dude, if there's no more Mama's Pepsi tea, drug-induced tea Pepsi bottle.
0: Well, that was just the place we were hanging out. We got in the cab and went somewhere from there. I didn't buy the drugs at Rick's.
2: Oh.
0: No, we had to take a cab ride.
2: No, it was
0: from,
2: the mamas, that's what I'm talking about. And they served it in a Pepsi bottle. No more mamas.
0: I don't know about mamas. Rick's is still, that's the one that's gone. There was another place. There's a place called the Soggy Dollar in the British Virgin Islands that got white. This place is so, like, legendary. They're known for their, do you ever drink a painkiller?
2: Yes. Oh my God, I forgot about those.
0: They're known for their painkillers.
2: That's like, that's a 21-year-old drink. Like, that's, you don't.
4: Oh, what the hell's the painkiller?
0: I drank them like crazy.
2: There's like a crap ton of alcohol in there, right?
0: Yeah, there's a bunch of alcohol. What's in it? Hold on.
2: This was me pouring the liquor, by the way. This was not what it looks
0: like. I know, I saw that.
2: What it looks like. Pouring all the bottles in. Yeah.
4: Just rum? It's just rum?
2: I thought there was a lie.
0: No, it's more than that. Hold on.
2: Am I thinking of painkiller or am I thinking of. Because I feel like the frozen, there's a frozen version of it as well.
0: It is a creamy blend of dark rum, pineapple juice, orange juice, and cream of coconut.
2: It's too much
0: and
2: sugar.
0: It's finished off with nutmeg on top. And it is a delicious drink.
2: It's too much sugar. How much
0: and
2: sugar?
0: It, yeah, but you know, you're out there and you're doing it and it just works. You know, you drink a few of them and call it a day, but this place is called the Soggy Dollar. It's a very famous place, and it's called the Soggy Dollars because you can't get there from land. Like, you have to take a boat and then jump off and then get off the boat and then go. And that place got wiped away in a hurricane a few years ago, and within 24 hours, there was a GoFundMe page to get that place back up and running. Wow. In 24 hours.
2: You're not the only one who enjoyed it.
0: And it was the first thing that was rebuilt on the island after the storm.
2: Yeah.
0: You would love that place.
2: I feel like it's beloved. It should. Is it iconic? Is it legendary?
0: Yes.
2: Is it, you know what I mean? Is it like how many, like I said, you're not the only one who enjoyed it there. Like, it's not a secret.
0: Right.
2: I don't think.
0: And they have a camera. Like, you want to talk, you want to get into a good mood? They got a camera set up on the website where you just have a view of what's going on that day.
2: I love that. Like in Key West, there's a bar in Key West that has that. I love that. You can watch people live as it's happening.
0: I'll send this to you, Monica. You'll love this. I'll send it to both of you. Do it in a minute. All right, let's get to top 10 list, shall we?
2: Okay.
0: Ooh. Top 10 list. Okay. I have in front of me the top 10 pieces of technology that we use in 2026 that were not around in 1999. Top 10 pieces of technology used in 2026 that was not around in 1999.
2: Then obviously is the phones, right?
0: Smartphones, number 3. There you go. Diz.
4: The Apple Watches.
0: Apple Watches did not make the list.
2: Google has
0: but
2: one,
0: I guess,
2: too. The, like, smartwatches, I guess.
0: What'd you say?
2: Google has one, too. It'd be a smartwatch in general, right?
4: Yeah.
0: You just can't give Apple their flowers, can you?
2: I don't like them.
0: All right, 800-771-1025.
2: Moment that to is mock default. You for saying give them their flowers, because if I said that, the world would end.
0: Why?
2: You mock me when I say things like that. Don't act like you don't.
0: Give them their flowers? I would... Okay,
2: all right.
0: If you say so.
2: All right, never mind. I'm completely wrong. You would
0: I don't know about that. Listen, have we mocked before? Yeah. Would I necessarily mock over that? I don't know if that would cross my mind.
2: The fact that you know that is what I'm saying. Like, typically you don't know those sayings, right? Why are we acting like you know all of how people say things?
0: I'm not saying I know all. I know that one. Can I tell you?
4: Give him his flowers. He gets it.
0: Thank you very much. I'll take my flowers now. Well, you got to do it, man. But he's laughing at me, too. You both suck.
4: No, I'm not laughing at you. I thought it was just funny that we had a discussion about this.
2: So annoying.
0: Top 10 list. One more time. Top 10 pieces of technology used in 2026 that were not around in 1999. 800-771-1025. It's JP, 1025 The Bone. 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
19: And now, back to JP.
0: Jesus Christ. There we go. Here we go. We got the top 10 list for today. We have a top 10 pieces of technology that were used in 2026 that were not around in 19... that are used in 2026... that were not around in 1999. 800-771-1025. Let's go with Doug on line one.
21: Tablets.
0: Yeah, buddy. What?
21: Tablets.
0: No. Sorry. It's Sean, line two.
22: Hey, JP, what's up, buddy?
0: What's up, man?
22: Tablets was my guess. I was going to go with that, but since that's taken, GPS.
0: GPS is number 7.
2: We were really out there raw dogging the roads, man. We were screwed if we didn't.
4: The roads.
2: What would happen? We had to like rely on some stranger's house. Hey, knock, knock, knock. Can I use your phone? Or hey, gas station. Which way do I go? Random employee could be lying to me. Like we just.
4: That's true. I remember taking road trips with my parents to Canada, and like my mom had to basically be like holding the map.
2: Yes.
4: With the map quest.
2: It's all big and in the way.
4: It was so like interesting to see that. I'm always thought. I wonder if it's going to be like when I do that. Never had to.
0: At that point, you know, at first when I started driving the vans for the radio station, we had Hagstrom's, the mats. The Hagstrom maps.
2: I don't know what that is.
0: It's like a giant map. Not giant, but it's in a binder and you just, you have to like put in what you're looking for, and then there was a grid, and you had to then find it on the map.
2: Oh, like G7 and whatever, and you go down, and that's how you figure out the roads or whatever?
0: Yeah, and then there was another one.
2: That's too
0: and
2: much.
0: Then that went to, like, go to yahoo.com, put in directions, and then you'd have to print out the directions.
2: Yeah, but then you have to read that.
0: And you got
2: to
0: read it while you're driving. It was a good time.
2: Highlight the important stuff or memorize part of it.
0: Jose, line three.
1: High-definition televisions?
2: Yes.
0: HD TVs, no, but I think it's all, well, I'll give it to you, smart TVs.
2: Yeah.
0: Same concept. Yeah. All the smart TVs are HD. That's number one, actually.
2: TVs Alana, come a long line way five.
3: Hi, Roombas?
0: Not in the top 10. Even though we have two of them in our house. Because, you know,
2: it seems very Jetsons. Like, as a kid, telling me that there's an automatic vacuum cleaner that just does its own thing, and if it bumps into something, it keeps goes the other way. And, like, that seems very Jetsons-y.
0: We have one that's half vacuum cleaner, half mop. How's that for
2: it
0: fancy?
2: It wets the floor? Like, it gets...
0: Wasn't
2: the one named Abercrombie or Al...
0: Oh, I don't know.
2: Bumbledore? It was named after...
0: Oh, no, not Bumbledore.
2: Was it after Harry Potter or something?
0: No, Abacus. It was after the Birdcage. Agador?
2: Yeah, there you
0: from
2: go.
0: The movie The Birdcage?
2: Yeah.
0: Chris, line six.
5: It was looking for the fleshlight.
0: The fleshlight, no, unfortunately. That's, did not make the top 10.
2: That list is bunk.
0: Marine Rob, line seven.
23: So does this have to be a physical device or just in general?
0: Piece of technology. So just in general.
23: Okay, so I was going to say streaming services.
0: Streaming services is number six.
2: Yeah, that's true.
0: There you go. Let's do Mike, line eight.
24: Hello, all. How's everybody doing?
0: What's happening?
24: No, much. My guess is AI.
0: AI is number 10.
2: Yeah.
0: And coming on strong.
2: Yep.
0: Let's do Jesse, line one.
2: Jesse's gone.
0: Jason, line two.
25: Hey, I'm thinking the Keurig, those new fancy coffee machines.
0: No, sorry. No Keurig. Rich, line three.
26: Wi-Fi networks?
0: That's what I thought, too, when I was making the list, and because it wasn't on what I had looked up. And it turns out that came out or was available in 1997 and became more mainstream in 1999. Mm. I just, because I was looking at the list, I'm like, this doesn't make any sense. Wi-Fi's got to be there. Nope, just came out. It came out in, like, available in 1999. Mm. Chris, line four?
26: Smartphones?
0: No. Oh, we already got it. Yes. Sorry about that. Smartphones were number three. I apologize. There's a lot going on when I have to do a top 10 list. My apologies. Jesse, line six.
27: Hey there, Jesse here from Northport. Hey, thinking cryptocurrency.
2: Well, yeah.
0: No.
2: Wow, I didn't make the list.
0: Not in the top 10. I just don't, I guess maybe it's just not as mass appeal. You know, think about it. Like, everybody's got a smartphone. Everybody's got smart TV at this point. Everybody's got GPS one way or another. It's on your phone. It's in your car. Steve, line seven.
28: Hey, how about COVID masks?
0: No.
2: I mean, masks like that existed for surgeons forever, right?
0: I mean, I think he's being a wise ass.
2: Oh.
29: Yeah, I think he was trying to be funny.
2: How is that funny?
29: I don't know. I don't ask know. Him. Call him back.
0: Right.
2: I was taking him seriously. Oh, my God.
0: Mike, line eight.
30: How about Ring cameras?
0: No.
2: Oh.
0: No, that was another one that I thought would be here, but it's...
2: That was kind of futuristic, too. If you had told me when I was a kid and that you'll be able to, you know, watch your house from afar, from through a camera that you just, you know, it seems very...
0: Right,
2: future.
0: Big brothery.
29: Yeah. Isn't it funny that he went on that, what's it called, Shark's Tank, and they all said, get out of here, that thing sucks. And now look at him.
2: He was laughing
29: That's
2: now.
29: That's insane.
2: Who sucks sure now, is. Sharks?
0: The minute you see your invention in Costco, you know you ain't broke.
29: Yeah, right?
0: You know you ain't broke. Jeff, line one.
31: Hey, guys. Good afternoon. Almost afternoon, yeah. How about electric cars?
0: Electric cars are number nine.
2: Yep. We just don't have the bounty? I feel like we got all of them.
0: No, we don't. You actually have one, two, three, four. You got six.
2: Oh, okay.
0: Six out of the 10. Let's do Todd, line four.
31: Good afternoon, JP and gang. How about Facebook?
0: Social media, number two.
2: Oh, duh. Why didn't, yeah.
0: When the world was a better place. Richard, line three.
2: It's the same place. You just didn't know it.
31: Hey, everyone. How about airbags?
0: No.
2: Oh, airbags were a thing in 1999.
0: No. Jose, line five.
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0: Online banking is not in the top 10.
2: God bless online banking.
0: Peggy, line six.
2: We did stand in line at the bank, didn't we?
6: I was thinking about FaceTiming people.
0: FaceTime is not only here, it is number eight, and that is the bounty. Congratulations. You are a winner today. Your choice. You want to go to, I have a pair of one-day, two-park passes for Universal Orlando. I have Avenged Sevenfold and Good Charlotte, or I have the band Yellow Card at the Bay Care Sound.
6: Oh, my gosh.
2: The pressure.
6: How about Universal?
0: You got a pair of passes. Congratulations. A pair of one-day, two-park passes for Universal.
6: Oh, thank you so much. Thank you. My birthday's coming up in a couple of weeks. I'm going to be 81, and I'm going to Universal.
0: Nice.
2: I love it. Happy birthday.
0: You
2: going to
0: ride the rides?
6: Oh, some of them. Some of them I can. Yes. Okay. I'm so excited. Thank you so much.
2: Oh, my God. I love
6: it. I just thought I'd take a chance and see, and there you go. You never know, right?
2: You're right.
0: Congratulations. Hold on, okay?
6: I will. Thank you so much. Have a great day.
2: That's the gratitude I want to hear.
29: Did she win the bone bonus?
2: That's the gratitude I want to hear. That's every day I don't put them on hold right away because I want them to say thank you. And like 9 out of 10 times they don't. And it's frustrating. She just made up for all of it. She's so happy right now.
29: Good for you, Peggy. We love you.
2: Also,
0: top 10 pieces of technology used in 2026 that were not around in 1999. At number 10 was AI. At number 9, electric cars. Number 8, Zoom/FaceTime. Number 7, GPS. Number 6, streaming services. Number 5, food delivery apps, DoorDash, and all that kind of stuff. Number 4, nobody got Uber, Lyft.
2: Yeah, but those two last, I feel like asterisk, because there were cabs and there was delivery services. You delivered pizza. Like, there was stuff.
0: But you weren't getting it from your phone.
2: Yeah, you know I guess from the phone, yeah.
0: Right, you weren't doing that. That was like, you got to call the pizzeria and have the pizzeria deliver
2: it. I mean,
0: or call
2: the
0: cab company and do that way. Number 3, smartphones. Number 2, social media. And number 1 on the list of the top 10 pieces of technology used in 2026 that were not around in 1999. Smart TVs. There you go.
2: I have a Merriam-Webster official list. They posted something. It said the New York Knicks last won a championship in 1973. Here are some words whose first known use appeared in 1973, and FaceTime is on that list.
29: What?
2: I don't know what it was in 1973.
0: Yeah, you have FaceTime with somebody. So if you wanted to talk to your boss, you wanted to get FaceTime with your boss. It wasn't with your boss. It wasn't
2: FaceTime. Okay.
0: It wasn't. Yeah, right.
2: That confused me.
0: Yeah.
2: BFF is on there, improv, pay-per-view, Stockholm Syndrome. There's a bunch of things
29: or whatever. Remember pay-per-view?
0: Yeah.
2: That's a thing.
29: Pepperidge Farm remembers.
0: It still is. I mean, UFC.
2: Pay-per-view.
0: UFC was doing pay-per-views forever until the beginning of this year when they switched over to Paramount Plus. That was all pay-per-view events.
29: Yeah, but
0: boxing was all pay-per-view.
29: Pay-per-view also was, it was like all the movies would go on there first, right?
2: No, it was
29: like after theaters.
2: It was always an event. Like, to me, it was. From what I remember, it was always like a big thing that if you wanted to watch, that's like literally in the title, per actual view.
0: WrestleMania used to be pay-per-view, boxing matches. It wasn't movies, but movies went to like HBO and Showtime and that kind of stuff.
2: Yeah.
0: Right out of the theater. Well, they went to videotape and then to the cable channels, I believe. But Monica's right. It was events a la the WrestleManias and the UFC fights and all that good
29: stuff. They did show movies. They just Googled it.
0: Yeah, they showed movies.
29: Oh, that's what I meant.
0: Oh, I don't know. Oh,
29: okay.
2: I didn't know that.
0: I thought you said like right out of the theaters. Maybe you're right. I don't know. I never watched the movie there. But if Google says so, then I believe it.
29: Okay.
2: I'm uncomfortable.
29: Are you Googling too? Is that why did you get quiet?
2: No. Okay. I believe you. I'm trusting you.
0: I was waiting for the discomfort to build.
2: Sweaty.
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1: 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I can't roll my R's. Verde.
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1: It's only for the World Cup. It doesn't have, and it's never been before, unless they actually needed it.
2: I thought they did in Africa.
1: It ruins, well, because it's necessary.
2: Yeah.
1: It ruins the flow of the game.
3: Yeah. But it's necessary because these guys are for an hour and a half nonstop running. Like, they're running huge fields.
1: Right.
3: Not a tiny, like a huge pitch. Huge, and they need hydration, and the commercials need to play so I can go pee.
1: Well, the whole that's the problem. The problem is it's greed.
2: Yeah.
1: Which is everything you hate.
3: I do, but I also need
1: to pee. But that's the truth.
3: I think it's naive, and that's coming from me, to think that there wasn't going to be any need for a
1: commercial. There never has been before.
2: No. Trust me, FIFA does not care about those players. They go, we got some more money to make here.
1: Exactly. Let's give them a water break. It has nothing to do with the players' welfare.
3: Can I ask you?
1: Because you think about it, they're playing. Yesterday they were playing in Houston, and it was they had the roof closed. It was air conditioned, and they're giving them hydration breaks.
3: Well,
1: it doesn't make any sense.
3: Hydration.
1: Even the commentators are saying this is just
3: need hydration.
2: Yeah.
1: At halftime,
3: biologically,
1: the game has been this way since the dawn of time.
2: Yeah,
1: with no hydration breaks.
3: I don't like the this is how it's always done mentality. But let me ask you this. I don't like greed, you're right. I don't care about it's just now, whatever. And if they're not going to do it, whatever. But I want to know what the players think. If the players are okay with it, then I'm okay with it. If they think it's stupid, then I think it's stupid. Well, it's about the players.
1: I know there are coaches that have been very vocal about how it ruins the flow of the
3: coaches
1: game.
3: Coaches ain't running up and down. What do the players say?
1: What they did was you took a game that forever is two halves and the game flows. Mm-hmm. And now they made it into quarters without using the word.
2: Yeah.
1: So now it's a four-quarter game all of a sudden. And that's not the way this game is meant to be played.
2: They ask us here if we want to do it when we coach. They go, do you want to do a water break? And I always say no.
3: How do the kids stay hydrated?
2: Well, for me, it's a coaching thing because now you get another break to go talk to your team, rally your team. They get a break and all that. And I hate that. So I'm like, let's go through.
1: I'm cool with it. My opinion is if it's 90 degrees or higher, yes.
3: But what about 100%. Florida where it's 85 degrees and it feels like 100 because of the humidity?
1: Tough.
3: I'm sitting on my ass for 2 hours and I refill this water cup and I have a day, and I'm doing nothing. These people are running outside nonstop. Like, I don't understand why you wouldn't want them to hydrate.
1: You're asking the opinion of two guys that have played the game for a big chunk of their life.
3: Wouldn't you have liked it? And you're telling us
1: our opinion is wrong.
3: I didn't say your opinion's wrong at all.
2: Give us our flowers.
1: Right. I want my goddamn flowers. We put our time in here, lady.
3: I did not say that it was wrong. I'm telling you that I believe, I think it's, that's why I said ask the players. That was one of the first things I said. But also,
1: I was a player.
3: When you did it, would you have liked to? I'm not saying you would have or you needed it or anything, but wouldn't it have been nice to somehow get some refreshment because you're sweating your ass off and you're working hard?
2: No, because in the game, they can still get that. There's times where there's like a kick going to be had and they'll run over to the sideline. You can't come off the field. Someone will throw them a water bottle. They'll get some water. They'll throw it back. You don't need to introduce a whole break. The guys will get it if they need it.
1: Monica, in the case of the World Cup, I can promise you, it's only about revenue. That's
3: okay, and I believe that. I think it's naive to think that wasn't going to happen. Like, if you bring something to America, they're going to find a way to be greedy about it.
1: But again, well, it's not just America. You also have Canada and you have Mexico.
3: That's what I'm saying. The continent. Well, you bring it here on this side of the ocean, and I don't doubt that people are trying to make some money off of it. Not saying it's good, bad, right, or wrong. I'm saying I expected that.
1: No matter where it is on the planet, the networks are the networks. Do you know what I'm saying?
3: Like,
1: if these games were being played in Spain, it's still going to be on Fox. So it doesn't matter what country it's in. It's still going to be on Fox. The networks are always going to want it. But FIFA was supposed to stop it. And the way they used to get around it was by putting logos in the corner of the screen.
3: Yeah.

0: That's the way they would put, like, Adidas. They would, and that was around for X amount of time. And then they would put Budweiser. And then that would be, huh?
1: I was surprised that the field, the pitch, God, I got it, was so pristine. Like, there is no, yeah, there are no sponsors. There's no, it's all just green grass.
0: Well, you got all the way around that has the sponsors. But as far as the field goes, yeah, and they're going to screw it up. They're going to screw it up for the NFL because they're going to take the grass fields up. And these guys are going to keep getting hurt on the turf.
1: There was a couple
2: of turf is insane.
1: Yeah, I've read a couple articles.
2: Why none of the guys play on it? It's insane. They're not going to hurt themselves doing that, running and busting up their knees the whole time.
0: It's just too. It's they'll say it's expensive to maintain.
1: Again,
0: and I'll say you're investing in your humans.
2: Yeah.
0: How about you put, you know, concern for your humans that you're paying a lot of money for?
1: That's kind of like the hydration break. They're investing in their humans. They can produce more if they have if they're hydrated. Also, I just like the name, Hydration Break.
0: I was going to say, you will argue the paint off a wall.
1: I'm just saying, I said, my point of view, I'm not trying to argue with you. My point of view is the, if the play, and I said this already, if the players are good with it, if the players don't like it, I don't need the coach, he's not running. Which, by the way, was it just the one game, or coaches are just like in suits sitting up in the stands?
0: No, those aren't the coaches. Those are from the Federation. Most of the time, coaches are on the sideline.
1: Yeah. Okay, that's
0: those are people from... with their respective federations, you know, the soccer federations from around the globe, or the countries that are playing in the game.
2: Yeah.
0: That whole thing.
1: I was a little annoyed by that.
2: That's only like the president of the national team and stuff like that. It's not like the actual coaches.
1: It didn't seem right. I'm like,
2: they're next to the players.
1: Okay.
0: No. There was a story the other day, I don't know if you saw this, that Rod Stewart was supposed to play a concert in San Diego. I think it was on Friday night. If I have the days right, if I have the days wrong, I apologize. But he was supposed to play Friday night. He got canceled. He canceled the show because he got laryngitis.
1: Like right before, like 45 minutes or an hour
0: right.
1: or whatever.
0: So people are in the venue 40 minutes before he canceled because he couldn't sing. He took the steroid shot and it didn't come back in time. So they had to cancel the show. But the next day, he got on a private jet with his family and flew across the country from California to Boston to go see Scotland play in the World Cup. So everybody who was at the, everybody, they were all overreacting because laryngitis has nothing to do, because he looked fine.
1: Yeah.
0: Right? He's sitting in the stands with his friend, with his family.
1: He
0: looks fine.
1: Yeah.
0: But, you know, you have laryngitis. You're not curled up in bed with a fever or anything.
1: Yeah.
0: You just have no vocal cords. And maybe, you know, he gets a steroid shot, because I deal with it every once in a blue moon. And you go, you get a steroid shot, and hours later, you have your voice back. But he didn't have it in time for the show, and everybody's bitching and moaning and screaming that they feel ripped off, and, you know, why did he... The whole deal.
1: I think was supposed to be behind closed doors for at least a year or something.
0: Along those lines.
1: In order for that to be acceptable.
0: Right. How dare you leave the house? And meanwhile, he's 80. He gives zero F's.
1: What are you going
0: to
1: do?
0: What any of these people complaining are. Like, what are you going to do? You're going to cancel me? You're not going to come to the next show? There's not going to be one. I'm 80.
1: I'm going to die. Yeah. No way.
0: You know?
1: Don't speak ill of 80-year-olds. Peggy won, and she's 81, and she's going to Universal. She's amazing.
0: Listen, she's not going on tour singing American Standards.
1: No, she's not. But she's listening to JP show, which I absolutely love.
0: That is great, because I can tell you this. My father wouldn't listen to me. At 80-something years old, he'd be like, you're a douche. What are you talking about? You're an idiot. How did I raise such a dumb child? And then he would just go on and on about how useless I am. And I'm lying.
1: Thanks,
0: that's
1: Dad.
0: The other thing he'd say. You're lying.
1: Oh, that's a good one. Yeah,
0: I'm not lying.
1: My favorite. I don't remember that.
0: Right, right.
1: Okay.
0: And then I'd be like, okay, I can make a half a dozen phone calls right now that will back my story up. He's like, yeah, fully, you know.
1: You're crazy,
0: Jakey. Yeah. Well, that's it for us today. Thank you, Monica. I'm glad you made it through.
1: Yeah. Thank you.
0: Feeling a little bit better.
1: Absolutely. You guys are my medicine.
2: Oh, yeah.
0: What?
2: Yeah.
0: Who are you? Are you high?
1: You fed me my medicine right down my throat.
2: Come OD on this.
0: Some vitamin D?
2: Yeah.
1: Straight down my gullet.
0: All right. Thank you, Monica. Thank you, Diz. Sending show with Dizzy will be coming up next. You want to watch them again, just go over to YouTube. Thanks for hanging out with us. We'll be back tomorrow morning at 11 o'clock. Have a great day. Bye. You had to care. The traffic is stuck. And you're not moving anywhere. You thought you found a friend. You're listening to JP on
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0: expecting quite a bit.
1: Gotta figure out how to make money on this. I really want to.
0: I can feel it down in my plums. 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

0: been feeling more American than ever before. Welcome to Senning Show. My name is John Senning. He is Dizzy. Dragging ass today. Knocking the cobwebs loose. It feels like a Monday. We're going to turn it into a fun day. Find a way to get involved with the program. You can hit us up on the phone lines, 800-771-1025. Get up in the vroom vroom. Are we live on the...
1: It's not the vroom vroom room. Yeah, apparently we're still JP.
0: Does JP have a name for his room?
1: Yes.
0: What is it called?
1: The chat room.
0: Oh, it is? Oh, the long... I'll take it to the lab. I got nothing right now. My brain is not firing on all cylinders yet. Either way, if you're in there watching the last of JP show or whatever's happening, appreciate it. 102.5 The Bone. You'll see the little circle glowing. You can also hit us up on social media at The John Senning, at Dizzy for Mayor. I have to say, monumental weekend. Fun, action-packed. Every time there's like a weekend with tons of stuff, I don't dread it, but I just go like, okay, the weekend is, you're not going to have... I'm a downtime kind of guy.
1: Okay.
0: I like to have my downtime, and this one I'm like, damn, jam-packed. That being said, I may change my ways because being busy and being out and doing a bunch of stuff was so much fun, and we'll try to fill in some of the gaps from the weekend as we go along. But Friday night, I was blown away. You heard us talking about it all day on Friday. Shout out to Mayor Pete, Mayor Pete Boland, and everybody at Great Bay, the Rowdies, because the party at Al Lang Stadium was hopping, to say the least. If you have not seen the videos, check out 102.5 The Bone on social media. Do you think all of those people are like soccer fans, like your soccer fans, or are a lot of those people like just get into the fray because it's Team USA? Because the ferocious, intense, rowdy nature of the crowd was amazing, and I just wonder, are these people that into soccer, or is it just a fun thing to do to cheer on your country?
1: I would say 70 are probably into it, and then the other 30 just want to be in the moment and World Cup.
0: That sounds about right, because, man, when they scored and they did it a few times, the place got completely wild. By the end of the night, tarps were off. People were shirtless.
1: People were throwing their drinks up in there every time the goal scored. They're like, I don't need this drink. I'll get another one.
0: It really was something to behold. And I hope that the Team USA continues that, because I'd love to be a part of as many of those as humanly possible. There's another one that is taking place this Friday at Janus. It'll be Drew will be out there. Diz will be out there. I'm 99.9% positive. And Drew will be broadcasting live. Drew and Diz will be broadcasting live from 1 to 4. And I think the game on Friday starts at 3, but it's at Janus. So make your plans for that as well. But just blown away. And Mayor Pete, dude, he's a character, and he's just the best. I knew that I would like have some things to do, and like I would be on the mic and stuff. And when I get there, Mayor Pete, He's got the rundown of the whole thing, and somewhere in there, he's like, "Hey, I'm gonna want to do a big entrance for you." So, Mayor Pete, maybe we could put it up on the Bone Insta. Yeah. I know you put it up over the weekend, but maybe you can put it on the Bone Instagram story. Mayor Pete had essentially a special entrance for me, where he hyped me up and brought me onto the field with Hulk Hogan's Real American. And it was really, really cool. The crowd was rowdy, and I hope that was that supposed to happen. Like, was it in the soccer community expected that they would do as well as they did?
1: Yeah. I thought it was going to be a good showing by us. I didn't know we were going to perform like look so good.
0: Yeah.
1: But I knew we would score a few goals.
0: Yeah, and that was a fun night. We had a little pregame over at the Senning Estate, which was nice to kick it with you for a little bit. And I wrote this note in here because I wanted to make sure not to to skip over it. We get to Al Lang in a timely fashion. Diz drove me, driving Miss Senning, and he drives me over there, and I learned that you are somebody who backs into your parking spot.
1: Oh, yeah, you don't.
0: Is that every time you park, you back in?
1: 99% of the time, I back into a spot.
0: What is the, were you taught that, do you think, or are you in your head just like, I need to be able to escape here easily?
1: I think I got it from my pops. I think he always backs into spots. It makes it easier when you're leaving.
0: I get that. Yeah. I get that. But I can back into a spot, but it does feel like it makes it a lot more difficult when you're getting into your spot.
1: What do you mean? Like, when you're first getting. Yeah. No, well, it's it's easier to do that when you're pulling up and you see everything around you than when you get in the car and now you go, what changed since I got in the car? When I'm backing up, what's going to be behind? You know what I mean? There's people walking. There's
0: and
1: stuff
0: I, and
1: like
0: I
1: that.
0: I did say this to you. I did say this to you, and I've heard it. And here, you know, we have the blessing of having a mixed race show and relationship here.
1: Yeah.
0: And we like to highlight little nuanced things. I have been told or learned through my life that the brothers and the sisters back into their spots more than white folks.
1: Is that a true statement?
0: I've heard it at some point in my life. Yeah. I don't know if it's real or if it's not, but it could just be one of those things. I don't know why I would, but it's so funny because, you know, the house that I pointed out to you when you were at my house, the house, they always and only back into their driveway.
1: Well, I always, yeah. Even yeah. at
0: oh,
1: the
0: your house. Driveway,
1: yeah.
0: you do.
1: Yeah.
0: Oh, see, that's hardcore. That's, I mean.
1: It's just something about when I get in the car and I'm facing the direction. Like, you know, I see everything when I'm leaving.
0: I mean,
1: like,
0: I kind of get it. I just couldn't imagine if, like, I'm going to the Target or to an event. I'm like, well, let me back this bad boy in.
1: Yeah.
0: You just nice and easy. Smooth as can be.
1: Yeah. I like doing stuff like that. Are you good at parallel parking?
0: I enjoy the opportunity to. Yeah. I don't do it a lot, but I'd say I feel pretty strongly about my parallel parking skills.
1: Were you taught the trick of like pull up to their side mirror and then cut the wheel here?
0: It is fun when I get the opportunity to do it. It's not like a passion of mine, but I would imagine you're better because you're damn near pulling off moves every single day you park. So here, when you come here, you're backed into the spot downstairs.
1: Yeah. Right down there. You can see it. Yeah.
0: That's crazy. The phone lines completely blew up here. You think these are all, I'm betting it's all white people saying that they also back into the spots.
1: Yes, 100%.
0: Setting show, you're live on the air. Who's this?
2: Hey, this is Dave. I'm John Diz. How y'all doing?
0: What up, buddy?
2: Hey, man, I work for a company. I've been here almost 30 years, and we're required to back in wherever we go.
0: What kind of company?
2: I do it all the time, too, in my personal vehicle. I got my wife doing it now.
0: What's the kind of company? You don't have to name the company, but like, what kind of company is making it mandatory to back in?
2: Communication company.
0: Okay. All right. I guess if you have to make a quick escape for some reason, it works out as well. Thank you. Thank you, Dave.
1: I almost got fined when I used to live in Pinellas Park because we weren't allowed to back in.
0: What?
1: Because of the you know how they have like the paid parking?
0: Oh,
1: like
0: they want to be able to see your...
1: So they sent me a letter and they're like, stop backing in. And I... For the longest time, I was like, what am I doing wrong? I'm like, oh, yeah, because the thing.
0: Oh, that.
1: I'm so used to backing into spots. That's like how I just like driving, man.
0: Teach through.
1: Yeah.
0: Setting show, you're live on the air. Who's this?
3: Hey, Jesse from Northport. How y'all doing today?
0: Jesse from Northport. What up?
3: I am so happy to talk to you about this.
0: Is it a passion of yours? Do you back in as well?
3: I do not. I am an anti-backer.
0: Don't
1: throw that thing back.
0: The more I think about it, the more I like don't know why I have a problem with it. Like,
3: here,
0: I'm not mad about it.
3: I'll tell you
0: Okay.
3: I'll tell you why. Because it's the dude in front of you who's making you wait while they take the parking spot that you can't have. And you're waiting for them to turn their car around and three-point turn and get back into the... And you still have to wait for them and find your next parking spot.
0: So the rage,
3: that one ain't yours.
0: The rage comes from having to wait on the person who backs in, not the actual act of backing in.
3: Pretty much. I'm, you know, the act of backing in other environments, completely acceptable. But this, don't make me wait for you to park so that it's easier for you because you're making it inconvenient for everyone around you.
1: We'll share the road.
0: Fair enough. I don't want to get too lost in the sauce. If you're on hold for this, we can take more calls in a moment. But trying to make sure I don't miss anything that was too interesting from the night. Very rowdy, very fun.
1: Yeah.
0: Had a great time down on the field. We gave away a bunch of stuff. Great Bay was absolutely amazing. $5 Mick Ultras all night long, and it was an electric environment. I had the busy day on Saturday, and deep in my soul, I had gotten to the point where I'd had enough fun that I wanted to keep the party going. Like, my whole being was telling me, you know, go downtown with the crew. Like, you guys were all going downtown. I was like, you know, Corey and his crew and Doug and Randizzle and the whole crew were out there. And I was like, I need to make the right decision for my future life and for my life tomorrow and not go out gallivanting.
1: Yeah.
0: But we did do a proper parking lot party after, which I thought got me right to where I needed to be to make it home alive enough to be functional the next day.
1: I think you made the perfect decision because that's why I didn't try to talk you into crazy because at first I was like, oh, what are you, a pussy? And yeah, they're like, dude, yeah, I got to be up at like at an event like, what, 9 a.m. or something?
0: Earlier than that, yeah.
1: So I had to be like, out. Oh, man.
0: So I made that move, and it was, oh, man, talk about a blessing, because we were chatting when you came over that neither of us made the best decisions on eating or preparing to eat when we were going out for a night of partying and celebrating America. And by the time I got home, Danielle and my sister-in-law and my niece went to the Evanescence show. So they were going to be getting home like a little bit after me. And I'm just sitting there stewing in my hunger, knowing that I should just go to bed. And I'm kind of laying there, and Danielle calls me, and she's like, I'm like, oh, are you guys just leaving? She's like, no, we're almost home. But we're going to stop at Culver's.
1: Oh, nice.
0: Nothing like putting a double cheeseburger in your belly right before you you go to bed. But it definitely helped. And Saturday was just as fulfilling and as amazing of a day as you can have. Saturday morning, we had the big bottle drop with Liquor Depot, partnered up with Satchel's Last Resort, the amazing dog sanctuary down in Sarasota. And man, Trey is just a buttoned up dude, man. When you look at a guy that's got it together, the whole Liquor Depot family and the way that he runs his businesses, he's got it figured out. Raised over $2,000 for Satchel's Last Resort for those with that bottle. Now, I do have something very exciting for those that did not make it out. Oh. Or maybe you were thinking, that's just too far to drive. Trey just texted me before the show, and there are 10 bottles left. And I didn't know you could do this. You can order his single barrel picks off of the website and get it delivered to your home. So there are 10 bottles left of the Elijah Craig. That is a 9-year, and it's got a sending show logo on it with the adoptable dogs and all that. There are 10 left, $59.99. $10 goes directly to Satchel's. So if that was something you wanted to do and just couldn't make it out, you can go to their website, which I believe is liquordepottampa.com. And you'll just hit shop barrels, and it's right at the top. If you did want to get one, $10 goes to an amazing cause. Bunch of nice people came out in the morning. And then we, from there, after a very successful, fulfilling morning, raising money for Satchel's, meeting a bunch of cool people, we had the grill giveaway at Tampa Bay Outdoor Kitchens and the brisket shop, which I got to eat a couple.
1: Some?
0: I did. Well, I had. I had some wings, I had some pork belly, and then I tried for the first time. I've been wanting to try it forever. Everybody always talks about the burger there. I did finally try. I had a little quarter of a burger that was very, very delicious. And, Tone Mauve, our guy that made the necklace. You know who he is, the guy.
1: Oh, yeah.
0: He won the Traeger on Saturday, which was awesome. A bunch of great people came out and hung out and tried to win that Traeger. We are going to give away another one this Saturday. More on that later. And then I have to say, fun day. But the funnest of the fun came later in the day when we went to the Joy Bar.
1: Yes.
0: The dive bar. And Diz came out for that. That is the Christmas-themed dive bar out in Tampa off Armenia. And Trey had set it up to where there was a private tasting. And shout out to our dude Carrie from Gershie's, who brought out a bunch of pizza. And we just had an amazing time in there playing the touch tunes,
1: yeah,
0: tasting a bunch of really good bourbon. And I mean, I don't want to bury the lead. There was a claw machine in this place, okay? So many, like, the thoughtfulness of the way that place is decorated. Like,
1: yeah.
0: I saw you, like, walking around and looking at all the little intricate Christmas decorations, yeah, all over the walls. And it's very, very cool. And over in the corner, there is a claw machine that appears to the naked eye to just be filled with stuffed animals, like most claw machines are. And it has some treasures in there. There was two porno DVDs inside the claw machine. And of course, that caught my eye. And I had one $5 bill in my pocket, and I said, I'm putting in this $5 bill. I have to win this porno,
1: yeah,
0: out of the claw machine. And I don't know that there's going to ever really be a way to capture the energy that was inside the building. I put in the five. It's kind of buried in between all of the stuffed animals. And on my first try, I am able to snag the sleepover, this grade A porno on my first try. And it was like the Tampa Bay Buccaneers won the Super Bowl and the Lightning won the Stanley Cup,
1: yep,
0: on the same day, with how the crowd just erupted when I was able to pull that porno out of there. And I've done many of great things in my life, a lot of victories personally, professionally. One of the best moments of my life.
1: It was a great moment. Yeah. And I do you think that they have just like bar cameras that you could ask him if like it might have caught it?
0: That would be pretty awesome. Yeah. Because you got some good footage right after I got it, but the moment when it dropped was a very, very special. At least it could also be one of those things where we were just caught up in the moment.
1: Yeah.
0: It's not quite as impressive as I thought it was. But that was a great time. And I did want to give a shout out to what was really cool is, you know, hopefully when we talk about Trey and Liquor Depot and the charitable things that he does, people will find out about him. But I also found, you know, there's a lot of people in the bourbon community and that follow everything that Trey does that listened to the show for the first time when he was on last week that kind of hung around and listened. And one of those guys, the dude's name was Gio. And he looks exactly like your freaking cousin in the first place.
1: He does look a lot.
0: I must have saw him in the morning, but when he walked into the Joy Bar immediately, I'm like, oh, Dizzy's here because there's his cousin. And it is not, but he was just kind of sharing with, yeah, I never had heard of your show and I listened to Trey. And then ever since he was on, I've been listening ever since. And it worked out really well because, like I said, we were playing the touch tunes and, you know, I notoriously like sad, depressing, you know, weird, gritty country music. And some of my friends that were there, Rich and Lisa and others, were bashing me for playing it. But Gio and his buddy, new friend Chase, were kind of, you know, getting excited with the songs that I was playing. And I played some Stapleton. And they're like, oh, you're just rubbing it in our face that we can't go tonight. And I had happened to have one last pair of Stapleton tickets that had not been given away for the day. So I gave it to Gio and this guy Chase, who I'm under the impression that those guys met on that day. Were you?
1: They met that day, which to me was the thing that blew me away, because every time I looked over, they were like sniffing glasses together. They may as well have, you know, when like you're with your girl and you do like the cross the hands and drink. They may as well did that because they looked like such a bromance couple. Yeah. And they're like, we met an hour ago. I'm like, get out of here. Dude, like, yeah.
0: I love fellowship. I love the brotherhood. And hold on, I want to see if I can find this guy's Instagram, because he's kind of like an aspiring influencer kind of. He's Bearded_whiskey lover, and he pretty much puts up like reviews of different bourbons and whiskeys and stuff. But you know, sometimes we can take for granted with the tickets that flow in and stuff that I was just like, oh, I got tickets. I got a pair of tickets, which blew their mind. So Gio and Chase, new best friends, were able to go to Stapleton, and we had a great time at the Joy Bar. And it was so funny because my buddy Rich and his wife Lisa and her friend were there. And I knew a bunch of people there, and I knew you were coming. And in my head, I was like, I hope, you know, he feels welcome and like it would be, you know, just a different crowd. And by the end of the party, you and Rich.
1: That's my dog now.
0: I think mostly just, if we can be honest, you guys were making fun of us for being the type that would sniff a bourbon and go, I smell the banana and the maple and I taste a little bit of a hickory and deep red cherry. You guys bonded over busting all of our balls, I think.
1: Yeah, it started actually first because he asked me what I usually drink, and I'm like, oh, Crown and Coke. And he goes, when you get to my age, it's all diet.
0: Yeah.
1: It's all diet. You can't do it. And then we got on the thing about the whiskey, and when they went on the trip and he was doing all the samplings, and he goes, and they're all hitting this thing and getting all these different notes, and I would just write in my thing, it burns. Yeah. It burns a little less than the first one. This one burns less than the second, but more than the first. So I was like, I get it, Doug.
0: Yeah, it was almost like you both wanted to say that the whole time,
1: yeah,
0: but just didn't get a chance to.
1: And then he mentioned when he like does those type of things, and he goes, and honestly, I want to ask for ice so it can be chilled. Yeah. I go, me too. He goes, don't say that in front of them. They'll all make fun of you. Trust me. I'm like, all right.
0: But it was a great, great weekend, and very fulfilling to help out Satchels. Trey, thank you again. Mayor Pete, fun times the whole way. But that was on Friday or on Saturday. So when I left you, that was, you know, my day was winding down. Your night was just starting.
1: Yeah.
0: You ended up slump godding it on Saturday.
1: I went and watched the game at my sister's, hung out with my family. You know, it was a whole thing.
0: After the bar?
1: After the bar. I went straight there. I was supposed to be there at the start of the game.
0: Yeah.
1: And I remember looking over at the TV and the game was on. I was like, oh, man.
0: I could have stayed there for another 5 hours.
1: Same.
0: I had to, especially after the day that I had in my head. I'm like, okay, 6 o'clock, I'm out of here. Then it gets to be like 6:20, 6:40.
1: Yeah.
0: I don't want to go home. But eventually we did call it, and okay, you got some family time in after that.
1: Yeah, and then I had planned to hang out. Me and JoJo and his girl always go to like the Thunder Bay. And
0: yeah, Thunder Bay where the dogs at.
1: Her homegirl who listens to The Bone all the time, we had planned to hang out, so she was like, all right, after Chris Stapleton, I'm going to come to the bar, we'll hang out, karaoke. I don't even, like, I remember seeing her.
0: You had one of those nights, to say the least.
1: Had to piece everything together. I have, like, a bruise.
0: What did you do?
1: Yeah.
0: Is the picture of you and your cousin where you're both passed out, is that a real photo? You guys both slumped out?
1: My friend who I used to do the podcast with, his baby mom was there, and that's all, like, photos and stuff for there.
0: Yeah.
1: She was like, you know, we hung out last night. I was like, you were there? She goes, I was taking videos. I came outside and saw you guys taking a nap together.
0: It's nice to have. You know, you can't do it all the time.
1: Yeah.
0: But there's something to a rowdy night that you don't remember completely every now and again.
1: I can't remember, not even just the last time I, like, fell asleep drinking.
0: Yeah.
1: I don't, like, drink like that usually. But, like, just getting blackout drunk, yeah, where it's like, what happened after this time?
0: Sometimes it's I don't know if it's actually good for the soul, but it's a good decompression. I was really, I was hoping that Gio and or Chase, our new friends and new listeners, might call. I don't know if either of these are them. Setting show, you're live on the air. Who's this?
4: Oh, James.
0: James, what's up, buddy?
4: I think that you might be pranking us or pranking us, because I don't, you know, that story where you said you get the booze. I don't think it's really called Liquor Depot.
0: Thank you, sir. It's not. It's Liquor Depot. LiquorDepotTampa.com. You can still get one of those barrels. $10 go to Satchels. Thank you.
1: A little update on the backup into spots. I texted a few brothers.
0: Oh, yeah? What's the word? Are they all doing it?
1: Gordy. Doesn't really do it too much.
0: Okay.
1: Mo, no, and I make fun of people that do. Spike, yes, all brothers do all the time.
0: Okay, now, I'm not going to expound upon the thoughts I have there, but...
1: It's checking out.
0: A little bit, yes.
1: Yeah.
0: Setting show, you're live on the air. Who's this?
5: Boom, boom, Ross Chastain, Brooks at Dunn and Radio.
0: What's up, brother? How you doing, man?
5: John, I got to tell you, bro, it's called Talladega style, man. Dizzy, put up when you back your truck in or Jeep or whatever. It's called Talladega parking. You always back into your parking spot, man. It's NASCAR invented that crap.
0: Look at that.
5: I'm letting you know, man. It's called Talladega style.
0: All right, I'm not gonna forget it. And it sounds a lot cooler. And the fact that you're calling it Talladega style, I'm probably gonna start doing it now that I know that.
5: It's true, man. Peace.
0: Peace, brother.
1: Now you have to back up.
0: Yeah.
1: Because you're a vroom vroomer.
0: Dude, I'm a Dega guy, too.
1: Yeah.
0: Setting show. I have a story I have to share. It's been already mildly shared on the air today, but I have to share it again here in a moment. The most, and I'm hoping the guy is not going to be bothered because he's out there. I'm not trying to pile on the guy, but the story is too good not to share. Setting show, you're live on the air. Who's this?
6: Hey, how's it going? This is actually Mike from Tampa.
0: Mike, what's up, buddy? How are you, man?
6: Good, good. I'm doing well, man. I actually got a situation here maybe you guys can help me out with, and it's kind of Satchels related, so maybe you guys can help me out.
0: Okay. Is this a bad thing?
6: I mean, it's so I had a dog, and it was adopted. Well, let me go back a little bit. So this is kind of a little sad. So my friend died, and I was fostering his dog. Okay. I'm not home that much, so I had to try to find a new home for him.
0: Okay.
6: I gave it, and then so I went on to Tampa Bay Rescue Network. It's actually a Facebook group, and I found somebody.
0: Okay.
6: And got vet references from her and everything.
0: Okay.
6: And so the dog bit somebody her possession.
0: Oh, God. Okay. That's not good.
6: She's trying to give the dog back to me, and I told her, listen, this is why you have the dog, because I can't have the dog anymore at this point. So I'm not sure if I should, like, get the authorities involved, call Satchels myself for her.
0: Honestly, if you want to shoot me an email, johnsending@thebonesonline.com, because I really don't know whether or not it would work. I don't know how full Satchels is or isn't. I know they do work with a lot of dogs that are in similar situations. So shoot me an email. I just don't know how much I can help you in this moment, but if you would like to, shoot me an email and I'll see if I can help you out. Because it is tough out there when you have a dog that you're trying to rehome or get adopted or find a place for. I've been through situations like that before trying to help in the past. So shoot me an email, johnsending@thebonesonline.com, and I'll touch base with the Satchels people and see if they can help you out.
6: Okay, great. Because she's also, like, threatening me and, like, trying to, like, smear me all on, like, Schmear Facebook you? And everything, so I'm not sure.
0: Yeah. I've never heard that. Like schmear, like a cream cheese? Like schmear?
6: Yeah, I'm going to be flat.
0: So. All right. Well, I don't want you to be smeared or shamed, or I don't want your good name smeared. So just shoot me an email. So going backwards a little bit, and I know Mike talked about this for a moment this morning, but I brought in the paperwork to highlight this situation. I told you about this already. And you supposedly already knew about it as well.
1: Yeah.
0: So I was at Brisket Shop a little early, and we had went inside and got a seat at the bar, and we're having some snacks, and Mike Calta was there as well. He walked in, and a couple moments after he walks in, this guy comes in, and sir, if you're out there, I will take your call. I'm not trying to besmirch your good name. You just have to try and put yourself in my situation for a moment and just realize that it was a unique situation. So he comes in, and he's, first of all, he has a dog in his hand. He has a little dog in his hand.
1: Like a chihuahua?
0: A chihuahua-looking dog. And with almost not saying anything, he just hands his dog to Mike Calta immediately. And he's shaking. He's shaking feverishly. And he keeps saying, I'm so nervous. I'm shaking. I've been trying to get in touch with you guys for 10 years.
1: 10 years? Do you believe that?
0: I don't believe it for me.
1: Yeah.
0: Maybe there was a period of time where he was trying to get in touch with Mike Calta, and then maybe he at some point found out who I was, and then maybe that is, you know, I don't know where I come into the equation. He brought a folder. I actually have the folder. If you're watching on Bone TV or on YouTube, I have, it was a paper bag FedEx, and there's also a USB drive in here, which is concerning to me. And he starts pulling papers out of it, and it's like he took photos from his phone of his TV and then printed them out. Like, you can see, like, the DVR is paused and all.
1: Oh, I didn't get to see all those. Pass me those papers after.
0: I'll pass you these papers first. And it comes with. I don't know what you would call this.
1: What
0: there's just like a statement. There's a logo.
1: Oh, I saw this one.
0: In big, bold letters, it says, Subway Jared's My Journey, his last commercial ever. And it goes on to read as followed. I can't read it all, but the animated Jared television marketing ad aired during the National Hockey League playoff game on May 22nd, 2015, between the New York Rangers and the Tampa Bay Lightning, is finally being exposed as deceptive. So this commercial aired in May of 2015. Finally being exposed as deceptive, allegedly, of course. If and when Subway officially acknowledges that they included a religious symbol, the Jesus cross, as part of their subliminal marketing practices, are the spokespersons listed below accepting of being a part of a team that uses this intentional and deceptive business practice to make us all Christian?
1: Oh, my God.
0: And then in parentheses, which I am. And then it has an entire list of all of the people that have, endorsed Subway over the years. And then at the bottom it says, the subliminal way is not okay with me. My question to you, are you okay or not okay? So this is, as you can imagine, a lot.
1: Yes.
0: A lot to ingest and digest and try to understand what is going on.
1: And he got through all that with you guys?
0: He got through most of it. There's actually, I didn't know what to do with it. Maybe I'll post it. Lisa, Rich's wife, she was recording the whole thing. This is all on video.
1: Oh, really?
0: This is all on video.
1: Oh, man.
0: And then this is where, and again, sir, if you're out there, please don't wear my skin as a suit, and I believe you. He then says, just out of complete nowhere. So I'm sitting there. Mike is sitting at the seat next to me, and then standing right next to me is my buddy Rich Clemens. He's the guy that runs the Mike Allstott Family Foundation.
1: Yeah, my best friend.
0: And his, your new best friend, and his wife, Lisa. Out of nowhere, this guy says, and if you need somebody to vouch for me, I know Rich Clemens that runs the Mike Allstott Family Foundation.
1: Now, at this point, was he like wearing sunglasses?
0: No,
1: and you can't really tell?
0: Like, I'm telling you, he's speaking to, there's four of us. It's me, it's Mike, it's Rich, and his wife. He's talking to him.
1: And he's like looking at all you guys.
0: And so I immediately, and you can see it in the video, I look up and go, like, what the, like, almost like I'm being punked. So I'm a smart ass, and I go, oh my God, are you kidding me? Let's give him a call. So I pull up my phone and I call him in Rich's phone, right? And then you can hear this in the video. Rich's phone just starts ringing like loud as can be. This guy has no grasp on what's going on at all at this point. And I'm kind of messing with him a little bit more. I'm like, you're saying you know him though. Like if you could pick him out of a lineup, you know who he is. He's like, oh yeah, I worked with him for years. And he even says, he's like, his wife is great, Lisa, all of this. And I don't push it too much further. The exclamation point slash bow on this insane story. I have the paperwork. I have the flash drive. He says, you can Google my ex-wife just to make sure that you know everything's on the up and up because she runs a charity. Oh. And he goes, and if you Google me, you don't need to Google me because you won't find anything. And when the way he said that, I was like, that sounds weird. Yeah. And before I could even have a thought about it, he goes, well, there are a couple things. I have two felonies, but it's because of something that happened at my daughter's sleepover.
1: Oh, my God. Oh, my God.
0: And at that point, I was like, I gotta.
1: This guy knows Jared on a first name basis. It sounds like.
0: And that would be the irony of it. Yeah. Is that he was, I guess, trying to expose Jared from Subway, but also giving the details of, like,
1: don't look at me. There's nothing to find except for that sleepover.
0: The whole sleepover incident. Which
1: did you look it up?
0: No, I did not. I don't even. No disrespect, sir. I don't think his name's on here. I don't remember the guy's name to Google.
1: Oh, okay. I got you.
0: But who knows? Maybe it was just a misunderstanding. Maybe somebody tried to break in to his daughter's sleepover and he killed them in cold blood and he got some charges for that.
1: Yeah,
0: That would be one way to put it out there.
1: Sounds like he was trying to give massages. Anyone need a little tucking in?
0: Come on, girls. It's bedtime.
1: So I know about that because maybe a month or two
0: ago.
1: And
0: let me just say this part real quick. He was kind of riled up about the fact that he said he had come to the station multiple times and dropped off the package with the paperwork and it didn't make it to me. He's like, I don't know who's... He almost made it seem like it was a conspiracy that somebody was not getting this paperwork to us.
1: Heather brought it in and I remember the package, like the writing was weird and she's like, here you guys go. Some guy just dropped it off. And I was like, what kind of guy? And she goes, I don't know, but it's for you guys. Yeah. And I was like, Monica, you open. I'm not opening that to anthrax or something. Maybe they're bringing it back. We open it. Same exact thing. And as she goes to throw it out, flash drive falls out. Yeah. And I look at it, I go, don't put that in the computer.
0: I'm not putting that anywhere at all. And
1: we should get someone to look at that, though.
0: Well, it's funny because in the flash, when the guy starts going through it, Kalta is like, you know, this would be perfect for Dizzy. You need to have Dizzy investigate this. And I'm like, that would be a great new segment. Like, Dizzy investigates.
1: Yeah. Deep dive. Detective and, Diz.
0: Perfect. Look at you. So the thing is, in the picture, there is a screenshot of like a zoom in on a part and it just has a little cross and it says my journey. So he's like insinuating that I guess Subway put that in the commercial to make people love Jesus or something.
1: Do we post these at all on our story?
0: I would say no.
1: Okay.
0: I would say no for now. Just for now, I would say.
1: It's a lot.
0: Yeah, it's a lot to handle. Setting show, you're live on the air.
7: Hey, Promo John, how are you doing, my friend?
0: What the heck, man? Jacob, two times on a Monday. What the hell's going on, buddy?
7: What's going on is, okay, so speaking of Subway, you were talking about Subway, Promo John.
0: I know you're a Subway. I know you're a Subway guy, Jacob, yes.
7: And I go to the Subway on Mondays, and the person that helps me with my sub, her name is Renee, and she helps me every Monday. Can you believe it?
0: I cannot believe it. That's very nice. What kind of sub do you get?
7: I usually get the ham sub every Monday, Promo John. Can you believe it?
0: I got to say, Jacob, I feel like I've been fighting back on ham sandwiches for a while now. And lately, I've been into ham sandwiches. And I'm glad you brought this up because I have a vision for a ham sandwich that I'm going to make tonight.
1: Okay.
0: It's going to be just game changer. You know, I got the lady in my neighborhood who makes the fresh bread.
1: Yeah.
0: So yesterday we got a loaf of this sourdough jalapeno cheddar focaccia bread.
1: Oh, wow.
0: So tonight I'm going to make ham and salami big melt sandwich on this focaccia bread, and I'm really excited about it, Jacob.
7: Well, I don't know if you can help me with this, Promo John, or not, but you know who I hadn't talked to before on the radio, and I've been trying to reach them.
0: I'm here to help you, dude. Whoever you need to speak to that's on the radio that you can't get a hold of, I'm here to make sure that you talk to them. Who is it?
7: I hadn't talked to Abby from the morning show before, you know, and I've been trying to reach Scotty and Abby. Sometimes when I try and reach them, And when I try and reach Scotty and Abby, they don't pick up sometimes, you know, and I've been trying.
0: They're very, very busy. And we did get to spend some time with them over the weekend.
1: Best friends now.
0: Yeah, I do. I have her number, and we're supposed to call her, but I just don't, not like I'm saying I was going to call her. I just don't know if maybe
1: today?
0: I should give, no, well, I was just saying maybe I give her a briefing. Sometime this week, Jacob, you call me, and we'll call her up live on the air. I just need to give her a warning first.
7: I sure would. I sure would love to hear her voice and talk to her for the first time and see and see why Scotty the body's not picking up for me in the morning.
0: Yeah,
7: you know,
0: he's clearly screening your calls, and he probably is mad because you're so tight with Miguel and Holly. You know, that's his competitor, so he probably knows you're on their team, and you know it's time to pick sides. CMG versus the world, brother.
7: Come on. Plus, oh man, come on. Plus, I got a big announcement to make. Did you know that? I don't know if you know this or not, Promo John, but did you know that the morning show got rebranded Magic Mornings with Scotty and Abby?
0: Did
7: you know that?
0: Of course, I know. How could I not? We're right here in the building. Jacob, I hate to cut you short at all, but it's 1:38 and I'm running very, very late. But I love that you called, and I love you very much, buddy, okay?
7: I love you very much. Hey, Promo John, listen, Promo John, if I call you on Wednesday, call Abby so I can talk to her, okay?
0: Why didn't you say hello to my buddy Diz, though? That was pretty rude.
7: Hey, Dizzy, how are you doing?
1: I get a charity. Just a pity
0: hello. We love you, Jacob. We love you. Goodbye. All right, don't go anywhere. When we come back, we're going to dig into that thing. A little bit of a double-headed that thing in a weekend that was kind of filled with patriotism. The Friday night party with USA, Team USA doing so well, and just that whole thing being steeped in America. It already had me feeling some sort of way. And then last night, I didn't know how I felt about it. I didn't know what to think, but I knew I was going to buckle up and watch it. Definitely needed to touch on some of the finer points of the UFC Freedom 250 that took place at the White House. Really only one major controversy. I have the audio of what a fighter decided to say after his win that, go figure, not a lot of people are happy with. And another story that is almost too bizarre to believe that it's real, but an example why you shouldn't do any bootleg bungee jumping off a bridge in Brazil. All that and a bunch more coming up next on a Monday edition of Sending Show. Don't go anywhere. There's just something about that old beach town. No matter where I go, I hear that sound. I can hear it from miles away.
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7: 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It's time for That Thing.

0: It'd be hot out there. It'd be real hot. Welcome back to Setting Show. We're going to help you get through this Monday. I am John Setting. He is Dizzy. Thank you so much for being here. 800-771-1025. 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So I watch almost every numbered UFC pay-per-view. Like, I'll watch some of the fight nights and stuff, but when it's a legitimate pay-per-view, we normally do watch. So I was going to watch this no matter my thoughts. I heard JP kind of sharing his thoughts earlier, and I really felt like I kind of was on the same page with him, that like going into it, kind of like, I don't know. This just feels weird. And then you had the images over the weekend of the motorcycles doing backflips in front of the White House. I saw the funniest tweet. Somebody retweeted it. And you know, these big red, white, and blue ramps, and there's just motorcycle after motorcycle doing flips. And it says, this looks like a Disney movie where a 12-year-old became the president.
1: Oh, yeah.
0: And I thought that was funny.
1: That's good.
0: But it was just kind of like, you know, things are weird. I didn't know. That being said, instantaneously when I turned it on, all of that went away, and I just had a raging, throbbing American boner. Like the one part in the beginning that I was like, oh, God, what's going to happen here? Dana White and

0: Donald Trump did what felt like a 5-minute walkout. They like walked through the entire White House as the cameras following them, and ultimately ended up like on the balcony. And that's when they did that flyover, which was pretty badass. But from that point on, I think the UFC did a really, really, really good job of keeping it fairly apolitical. Like, it was mostly just about America. I mean, Donald Trump was there. He's in the front row. He's the president. So hard to avoid all that. But just a very, very American presentation. I thought it was great that the crowd around the octagon was mostly compiled of, active military. They had the Navy band did all of the entrance music, which was pretty cool to see them like doing real songs that they probably had never done before. And outside of that, probably the best stretch of fights on any UFC card in many, many years. Have you seen any of the highlights of what happened, at least in the main event?
1: Yes, I saw that, they had to stop the fight.
0: Yeah. Justin Gaethje, who was an extreme underdog, and when all of the fighters walked out, they all kind of started in a different part of the White House. And in the main event, Justin Gaethje, American, in the main event, the scene, it zooms in on him. He's standing in the Oval Office.
1: Oh, that's pretty
0: with
1: cool.
0: An American flag over his shoulder, and he's looking up at the Declaration of Independence.
1: Oh, really?
0: And he walks out, and just everything about that moment I thought was really, really cool. And man, he put a beating on Topuria that I don't think anybody saw coming. It was one of the worst beatings, I think, in the UFC in a minute. This guy's face is mangled. Yes. They think that he probably broke his orbital bone. I've saw people today saying they need to check Gaethje's gloves because the hits, the way this dude's face blew up, to some it looked almost unnatural. And yeah, they got over in between rounds going into the fifth. And it's hard to say who ultimately called it because I think his brother was in the corner saying to stop it. He wanted to keep going. And through all of that conversation, they ended up just throwing in the towel. But overall, I thought it was just a great presentation, just visually to have the White House in the background there. It was just really, really cool.
1: Yeah, the White House in the background, it almost made it feel like, to me, remember like the old Street Fighter game?
0: Yes.
1: Where you go to different regions?
0: Dude, that's a great, great analogy because it is like that.
1: Yeah.
0: Where you just have all of these wild things in the background.
1: Yeah, they're in Russia. Now you're in USA. Yep, so you see the White House.
0: That's a great way to think about it because it was very much like that. And I think for the most part, the night didn't really have controversy outside of, they were worried about weather, they were worried about rain, they were warning of a mosquito infestation that was going to be, there was people were fighting with the Weather Channel all day because the Weather Channel put up this post that said 40-mile-an-hour winds, rain, lightning, and a mosquito infestation or something. So everyone was like, okay, you're doing this because you obviously are not a fan of the event.
1: And yeah.
0: I think even the White House was coming at the Weather Channel. None of that really came to fruition. But the only, I would say, borderline controversy was in the heavyweight fight where it was Josh Hokit versus Derek Lewis, which, do you know who Derek Lewis is? He's the dude, big black dude, who he became famous because after one of the fights, he's a great fighter, has been, but after one of the fights, he was like, oh, my balls are sweaty.
1: Oh, yes, you played the audio. Yeah.
0: So that dude needs to retire. He looked like he shouldn't have even been in there. After the first round, he was completely gassed. But Josh Hokit, who I guess he's got a shtick. I don't know fully what it is. He's always like rhyming and he seems to have like an alter ego character. And when he won the fight, he got on the mic and, he did his thing. He rhymed a little bit. And then this was the line that, rubbed people the worst of all.
2: And lastly, Michelle Obama is a man. Am I right, America?
1: Am I right, America?
0: Dana White's never telling anybody ever what to say and what not to say. He did let it be known at the press conference after that he didn't really love it. And I think they were trying, even with the president there, to make it about America and not political. So I'm sure not everybody's thrilled that one of the main clips coming out of the whole event was this moment. And I saw, who they interviewed walking out who had a problem with it or said he didn't like it was Shane Gillis.
1: Really?
0: He was at the fight and they interviewed him walking out and he was like, I didn't like that at all.
1: I didn't either. It's just so dumb. Why use the platform to make...
0: Unnecessary. Yeah. And I think moments like this, although it probably is a pipe dream, you'd like to... And I did see people saying last night on social media, which who knows if that's real, not a fan of the president, not even a fan of the UFC, really, but... What a cool presentation. What a, you know, yeah. from an America standpoint, there was definitely something that could make you feel something. And then you have a moment like that, if you're like giving it a try and you go, okay, this is what they're up to. This is what those hoodlums are up to over there.
1: What did you do that was America for that fight when you watched anything?
0: Nothing.
1: No?
0: Let me see. What did I, I'm trying to think what I had for dinner. No, actually I did the opposite because I had tacos for dinner last night. So yeah, I did. If I would have thought about it a little bit more, I could have planned, I did have a couple Busch Light apples.
1: Oh,
0: that's pretty,
1: that's close.
0: That's pretty American.
1: Yeah.
0: But for the most part, yeah, no, I had really good tacos, but yeah, I didn't celebrate. I did make sure that my American flag was tight and up yesterday.
1: Okay.
0: I pretty much am at a point now where I only put my American flag up on certain days, and my American flag was looking right and tight yesterday. But outside of that, no other celebrations.
1: Danielle watches with you, or she's not?
0: Yeah. She fell asleep, and it was that was the thing that was crazy. I don't know why. I know why, because it was Trump's birthday. But why they didn't try to do this on a Saturday night, because yeah, 1 a.m. on a Sunday is wild.
1: Yeah.
0: And when it got to the end, I was absolutely dozing, and it's part of the reason that I'm dragging ass today. But
1: UFC events long, man. Yeah.
0: And now they're starting.
1: Long.
0: You know what's crazy? They're starting them an hour early, and they're still going to 1 a.m. It was almost like, we're going to make people think that we're going to wrap it up earlier, but we're just going to be able to add more commercials and still have it go till 1 a.m.
1: When they came to the benchmark, I went. Mike gave me his tickets because he wasn't using them, and I forgot how long those events got. And it was after, I think it was close to 1 where it ended, and you know, the person I was with, she was falling asleep.
0: That is still a must for me. I have not. I've never been to a UFC event.
1: Oh, man.
0: I have not been to a UFC event, and it's always like every time it's here, there's something going on where I can't make it. We used to go to some mid-range. There was an organization, it was pretty big for a while, King of the Cage. We used to go see those fights at the casino in Michigan, but I've never made it to a UFC fight, and that'd be pretty badass.
1: But you went to the bare knuckle, right?
0: Yeah, I've been to the bare knuckle.
1: That's
0: which that
1: awesome.
0: Is a whole other.
1: Because I hear you really hear those hits, man.
0: Dude, the meat-on-meat feeling that you hear, and it just kind of radiates through your body when those dudes are... They do them...
1: You went with Galvin?
0: Both times I've been to one at the fairgrounds, and then they've been doing them at OCC Roadhouse. And yeah, Galvin and Gio were there both times. My buddy Jake went, and they put on a great show, and it's a spectacle to see... to see in person.
1: Yeah, did Reber fight?
0: Yeah, Reber. That was the last one. That was the last one I went to.
1: Okay.
0: And he won last time they were in Clearwater just a few weeks ago. He won his fight then. I think he's up for a title shot.
1: Oh, he
0: Unless
1: is?
0: He's the champ. I don't think he's the champ yet, but
1: oh, man.
0: I think he's going for
1: close.
0: The title.
1: We got to go.
0: Yeah, I know. And we need to get him back. We need to get him back in the studio. I feel like these people might want to talk about UFC. I have another story I have to throw out there because I've just been enamored with it, shocked and mortified with it all weekend long. Setting show, you're live on the air. Who's this?
3: Hey, it's Reggie, John.
0: What up, Reggie? How you doing, man?
3: I'm good. How you doing?
0: Pretty good.
3: The Navy doesn't have a band. It's the President's own. It's a Marine Corps band.
0: You know when I said that, Reggie, I knew that I was pulling that out of my ass. I knew that I said the Naval band, and really I just knew they were like an official government band. So tell me again, what was that band exactly?
3: The President's Own.
0: Oh, the President's Own. Where do they play when they're not playing the UFC? Like, do they just play around the White House for Donnie, whatever he wants?
3: Wherever he needs it.
0: Yeah,
3: I'm surprised Marine Roth didn't call you.
0: It was pretty cool because they did a couple things like the guy who dropped the Michelle Obama line.
1: Yeah,
0: he came out to Hulk Hogan, Real American.
1: Oh, like you,
0: just like I did.
1: Yeah.
0: So they started with the real song, like the very very beginning of the intro, and then the band took over the rest of it. And there was a lot of stuff like that where the band was playing because you know they had people from all different countries, so they're playing songs this band probably learned for the.
1: I guess he was over.
0: Sorry to bore you, sir. I didn't mean to. I thought we were vibing, but okay, we'll move along then. Man, this video is so insane. And when I first started seeing it, I think maybe Friday night, I assumed it was one of those just fake things that the internet throws out and catches fire, but it wasn't as it seemed. And turns out it was exactly as it seemed. A Brazilian bungee jump team now saying that they were jointly responsible for carrying out safety checks before fatally launching a woman off of a bridge without connecting her to any rope or anything. Maria Rodriguez de Freitas, she's 21, is seen in the disturbing footage circulating online. If you have not seen the video, I wouldn't necessarily suggest you go find it. But there's two people holding this poor girl above their head. And I guess this is how they do it. And they just launch you off of this bridge. And it's not really a bungee jump because it's not a bungee cord. It's a rope. And you pretty much swing from this big ass bridge, or you're supposed to. And I saw people like debating, how does this happen? And a lot of people saying there's like this psychological phenomenon where things like this can happen, where it's something so obvious that everybody just assumes that it's been taken care of, or that somebody's done it, you know, which is, you would think in a daredevil like hobby, whatever the hell you want to call this, that there's like three or four different safety checks that you do, because it's pretty clear there's two people holding her up and there's another person standing behind them. You would think one of them would go, oh, there's no rope connected to this person. You know, the whole point of the thing that we're doing. But nobody figured that out. And they threw her off the bridge, and she fell 130 feet ultimately to her death. At the time of the incident, she was wearing a safety helmet and a body harness, but they never hooked her in. And now they're showing, it's come out that they're like sharing her Snapchat photos. She was like nervous about it. She was like showing the wristbands, and like she put up a post of somebody else doing it and was like, I don't know how I got talked into jumping off of a bridge and all of this.
1: Her fiance was there.
0: Yeah, out of all the things that could go wrong, it's almost like that's the one thing you don't think can go wrong. Like, the rope could break, I could hit my head, something could go wrong somewhere along the line, but the idea that these people will just completely forget to hook you up, and I guess they've arrested six people. The two people that threw her from the bridge, they ran.
1: Yeah.
0: They got out of there, and they ended up having to use helicopters to track these people down in the forest. That part is almost crazier, because, I mean, I don't know these people. I don't know what kind of bootleg operation it is, but like the fact that they ran immediately, it makes you just feel like it's a criminal operation. Like, they were like, not, you think you go to prison and you're in trouble no matter what? Like, is there a way where if you stay and you just go through, you know, whatever investigation there is, probably not a chance where it all just ends up being a big misunderstanding?
1: No, it's all on the safety stuff. They knew they were going down and they were going to get some serious charges. And they said, let's just trust our feet and see what this does.
0: And they did. They gave it a try. But I don't know that I was ever interested in bungee jumping or rope jumping off of a bridge, but I think this is the type of story that just stays kind of embedded in your mind, and I will not be doing that anytime soon.
1: No, never doing it. JP brought, because Monica said, I wonder if she heard when they said, like, oh my God, there's no rope, and JP's like, the way she's falling in the wind, can't hear anything.
0: Yeah.
1: But he was like, I wonder when she realized, I'm not going back up right now.
0: I mean, it had to be a split second. I mean, because 130 feet, not like the
1: crazy.
0: By the time you realize that the rope didn't catch you, it's morbid and sad to say, like, you're hitting the ground.
1: Yeah.
0: Like by the time you're right there. But just a wild, wild video that I was hoping was not real. And it turns out now, a very viral video that's being reported all over the internet.
1: We discussed a little bit about stuff that we didn't do that, like white hobbies.
0: Yeah.
1: What is a white hobby you'd like to do that?
0: Like
1: skydiving.
0: No, not interested. Yeah. Not interested.
1: Bungee jumping, obviously, we just said no.
0: I got a good one. And it kind of freaks me out, but I will do it one day. And I'm very, very interested in it. Whitewater rafting.
1: I was going to say that. Yeah. I thought you had something else. Yeah. I go, he looks like he's an outdoor guy who'd do that. Yeah. Okay.
0: I mean, I hate the idea of like the raft flipping over and us being, underwater or something bad happening.
1: Stuff,
0: but like the fun of just bouncing around and hitting these big rapids. Like, it just seems like so much fun. I haven't done it yet, but one day I would say that's the most likely white hobby that I would try.
1: What about shark cage?
0: Not really interested. I would do something maybe where you're swimming with like some docile sharks or something.
1: Sharks,
0: I'd rather do that than be in a cage with a big ass shark that wants to eat me and everybody I love.
1: Hot air balloon.
0: No.
1: Yeah,
0: we've talked about that before. That is the dumbest. I don't understand how or why people get into the hot air balloon.
1: Yeah.
0: Like, it doesn't, I don't know. I guess there's a thrill to it, but it also feels like it's meant to be like peaceful. You know what I mean? Well, it is a thrill, but it just doesn't present like a normal thrill. And the fire into the balloon.
1: Insane to me.
0: Yeah, I just.
1: And they don't direct it. There's no wheel on it to take you where you want to go.
0: You have to be able to steer something, right?
1: No, you just go up vertically.
0: Well, that,
1: up and down, they control. The winds take you where you got to go.
0: Well, I mean, so then where
1: they
0: do
1: have
0: you
1: a general idea. I'm sure they check the wind patterns and they see kind of the idea.
0: Well, how do you know where you're going to land? You have to know where you're going to land, right?
1: No, but I think they just think, all right, there's a field this way. The wind's supposed to push us this way. So we're going to hope to land in there.
0: That can't be true.
1: I don't know. My uncle's been on one before and he said we had a planned area and we landed like a mile or two away from where we're supposed to, because you can't control it.
0: Oh,
1: like
0: wow. That. You cannot steer a hot air balloon.
1: Yeah.
0: Instead, pilots navigate by changing altitudes to catch different wind currents.
1: Makes
0: because
1: sense.
0: Winds blow in varying directions and speeds at different heights. We had a hot air balloon festival near our house in Michigan, which was awesome to see because there would be, you know, 50, 60 air balloons like up in the sky, you know, beautiful summer night. And it looks really, really cool. We even had one come down in our neighborhood once.
1: Oh.
0: Everybody was fine. But they're very cool to see in the distance. I just can't see enjoying myself in a hot air balloon.
1: That sounds more scary to me, that idea of it, than just going up by yourself. Because now I'm going up and we're all like just up there and we could crash into each other and not stop. And
0: I would say, I think it would be fun. You have to have the person who operates the hot air balloon in there, so I don't think you'd be able to pull it off. But I always thought like a sex den hot air balloon.
1: Oh, like it's like a mile high club.
0: Yeah. Like that to me sounds invigorating, but I don't think I'm willing to put myself into a hot air balloon just for that moment.
1: No, that's one of the last things I want to do.
0: Yeah, I think you're right. All right, let's step aside for a moment. Hold on, I'm really was hoping to hear from Gio today so he could tell us about his new, not that Gio, Gio that we met over the weekend.
1: Oh, okay.
0: Oh, I think I just hung up on him. If it was him, I did hang up on you.
1: Gio, call back.
0: Call back. Here's a little Stapleton for our guy.
1: This is Gio, love story, love it.
0: Do not go anywhere. When we come back, a little vroom vroom, my man. I'm going to be wearing this every Monday until the end of time. If this keeps up, a generational run we're witnessing in NASCAR with Denny Hamlin. We'll talk about that for a minute. And I feel like we touched on this a little bit on Friday, but I really want to dig in. There is a dude that is in America, I believe for his first time ever, for the World Cup. And he's become a sensation online because he's experiencing all these different things in America for the first time. I want to run through the things that he's had and that he's loving so much, but I also want to take some calls on if you brought somebody here from another country that had never been here before, what is the one thing in America you think they need to experience? We'll do that in a bit more. Coming up next on More Setting Show, keep it locked to 102.5 The Bone. 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

heater. Denny gets his third victory in a row, and it comes here at Pocono.

0: Monday, 800-771-1025. You can hit us up on social media at The John Senning, at Dizzy for Mayor. And you can watch on YouTube. Shout out to everybody who's watching us live. Flat 6997, Vanessa, Barney Rubble, Ray Decker, Mark, Ron, Margaret. We appreciate you. Watch 1025 The Bone on YouTube. Give them the vroom, vroom, vroom. We've been putting the bat signal out to this dude. We met him on Saturday. He is in the bourbon community, so I believe he found out about the show through Trey from Liquor Depot. And then, he said that ever since Trey was on, he had been listening, and just through a chain of events, was able to hook him up with some Chris Stapleton tickets last minute at the Joy Bar. Gio, what's up, dog?
1: John, how you doing?
0: I'm doing good, man. I have to ask you. I have to put you on the spot, first and foremost. So we saw you on Saturday. You said Trey was on. I was listening ever since. And then I repeatedly said, okay, you're going to be listening on Monday, right? We want you to call in.
1: Yes,
0: and then when you were on hold, you told me your friends were texting you. Did you already turn on us? Or I'm just trying to figure out why you weren't locked in at one today. That's all.
1: I was in a meeting, brother.
0: All right. I know everybody's got life to live. Now, Gio is a bit of an influencer in the bourbon community, bearded underscore whiskey lover on Instagram, and it was really nice meeting you over the weekend. We had a hell of a time at the Joy Bar.
1: Yeah, I had a great time. Thank you so much for the tickets. The show was amazing.
0: Yeah, you had a good time. It was funny because, I'm just high maintenance, and I kind of wasn't sure. I was telling you guys, I'm like, they're upper levels. Is that going to be okay? And you and your new best friend Chase were like, of course, that's completely fine. And per your videos and stuff, those looked like really good seats, actually. They were not bad at all.
1: No, it wasn't bad at all. We had a great time. Audio was awesome. It's this moment.
0: It was meant to be between me winning the porno out of the claw machine and you guys going to Chris Stapleton. It was a magical night, and I hope you'll stay riding with us and check us out from time to time.
1: Yes, sir, definitely.
0: Now
1: I'll be tuning every day at 1 o'clock.
0: All right, sweet. It's 2 now, so you're late.
2: Yeah.
0: But so your friend Chase, do you think that is a friendship that is now going to be for life? Did you guys hit it off?
1: Oh yeah, oh yeah. I told him at the concert. I said, "Brother, you're invited to my wedding."
0: Oh, dude, look at that is awesome.
2: Yes.
0: I'd like to think, not only did you get to go to Stapleton and we drank a bunch of good bourbon together, but we're bringing people.
1: Yep.
0: We're bringing people together, and,
2: yes,
0: and that's all you can really ask for in this life.
1: Chase just texted me right now.
0: Is he out there listening somewhere too?
1: Yeah, he said he's watching on YouTube.
0: Oh, dude, you love to hear it, man. Well, everybody follow our new buddy Gio, bearded underscore whiskey lover on Instagram.
1: I appreciate it.
0: And we'll definitely stay in contact, man. Hit us up from time to time if you think of it, okay?
1: Yes, sir.
0: All right, you're the man, Gio. Have a
1: good
0: one.
1: Thank
0: you. You bet.
1: Have a good one.
0: And I did. I was just messaging with Trey. If you missed it at the beginning of the show, there are few more bottles of that Elijah Craig single barrel pick that has the Senning Show logo on the back with the adoptable dogs. $10 from every bottle going directly to Satchel's Last Resort. You can still get a few of those. There is a few if you go to liquordepottampa.com. So go now before they're all gone. Back to the race. Denny Hamlin entering just an epic. It's so funny. Do you remember when I brought it up to you a few weeks ago when Reddick was winning all those races?
2: Yeah.
0: And Michael Jordan like went up behind Denny and like grabbed him by the throat and like kissed him on the head. So Denny, after the race last night, he shared that picture, and it's the old meme of Michael Jordan where he says, and I took that personally. So it's the picture of Michael Jordan kissing him on the head with his hand around his throat. And he says, "And I took that personally."
2: That's why I love Denny, man.
0: The guy is on an absolute heater. He is, 3 poles back to back to back and three wins. It's going to be tough for Denny Hamlin to not win a championship this year. And can't help but think that it has something to do with this show's support. Just going to come right out and say it.
2: What's the longest streak of wins? Do you know? In NASCAR?
0: I do.
2: Like, is he close to even being?
0: Not quite, I don't think. Hold on. And I think it's been a minute. Back in the day, I think it used to happen more often. Now it's just tougher.
2: Is it because, like, back in the day, there was, like, let's say...
0: Well, like, Richard Petty back in the day used to just... But yeah, that,
2: there was a big drop of the good racers compared to the
0: So Richard Petty has that record, and it was set in 1967. 10 wins, 10 wins in a row. The next closest is he broke his own record. It was 7 wins, and then before that, it is 5. So
2: and he broke all like that was his record each time.
0: Bobby Allison had it before that. So you know, there's something to be said. He all just seems to be he to me right now. He feels like he's in that Tom Brady, Michael Jordan type vibe. Yeah, like, I think he was, I listened to his podcast every Monday, and he talked about how they got home from the last race, and he was like, oh, I didn't get to bed until like 3 o'clock in the morning. He's like, what were you up doing? He's like, well, as soon as I got home, I rewatched the race. He sits down and rewatches the race with all of the information that like shows what his car was doing and what everybody else's car was doing. So I think the guy is just locked in, and he has one goal in mind, and that's winning a championship, and I'm pulling for him.
2: I wonder if, well, not even I wonder. I hope when this is all done, when he retires, they make like a 30 for 30, because that last thing of what happened in the last one, his family and now this the legal stuff. Oh.
0: It is a wild story that he wanted to win last year for his dad, who was very, very sick. Pretty much in the last 5 lap on a fluke, he lost the championship. Then, tragically, his dad, who was sick, burned alive in a house fire while simultaneously he's in this huge lawsuit with NASCAR. His team that he part owns is doing great. He looks like he's headed for the championship. So you're absolutely right. By the time it's all said and done, it's going to make a hell of a documentary.
2: Yeah.
0: I did want to, before we go to break, I wanted to touch on this story, and I think we briefly chatted about it on Friday during the joints, and they're calling him everybody's new favorite tourist. There is a guy on social media, at FreddyLA7. He's a German soccer fan who has come to America for the first time, and he's documenting all of the different things that he is trying in America, and I don't know if he's talking about the things that he doesn't like, but he's talking a lot about the things that he's loving. And one of them, just had our first Waffle House experience at 1 a.m. Great food, great prices, and friendly staff. 10 out of 10 will be coming back.
2: Yeah.
0: He was very, very excited to go to Buc-ee's. He stocked up on Buc-ee's. He did. I think we even mentioned Chili's on Friday. He watched the Knicks Spurs game at a Chili's while drinking margaritas. So he does seem to be hitting all of the sweet spots in America. If you had somebody coming from another country and you could tell them one thing to do, it doesn't have to be food related, but if you had to tell them like one thing to do, one place to go in the United States of America that could give them an American vibe, what do you think it would be?
2: Easiest answer.
0: Oh, really?
2: Easiest answer. It's the same thing in Canada that is here, but I remember when my aunt in Trinidad, not the one with Jay-Z, she hadn't been to North America, and she was coming, so it was a big deal, and she was staying for like a month, and the one place she loved to go and spent so much money that it actually started giving her more stuff, dollar store.
0: Oh, really?
2: She couldn't even grasp the concept. If you could go to the store and just like everything's basically a dollar, and we're like, yes.
0: Oh, damn.
2: She went there at least 3 times. She spent like $600 there. She got a barrel to send back to Trinidad, which is stuff she piled in from the dollar store there.
0: That's really funny. Yeah. And I don't know. So he's from, I guess I just don't know if like all of these things he was really trying for the first time because they don't have them in Germany. Because he also took a picture of his haul from Taco Bell and said, the Holy Land. So I don't know if they have Taco Bells in Germany. I would have thought so.
2: I would think so too. I mean, maybe not, obviously, but it's also different items a lot of the time, right?
0: Yeah, and he did. And when you think of like capturing America, and I hate this because I don't like that it's like such a corporate thing.
2: Yeah.
0: But I understand why he experienced it. He really shared his experience and his love with going to Walmart. Where
2: he just couldn't
0: comprehend all of the different things that were there. So I don't know what the stores are like in Germany, but he loved that he could go buy socks and food and everything that he needed in one place, being a giant Walmart.
2: I believe that. I mean, honestly, also, some stuff over in the other countries, like the fast food places, yeah, are better than the ones here.
0: And that's what, and that's kind of what I had thought. And especially over the years, I think there's kind of been this, like, other countries clown on America, yeah, for a bunch of different reasons. One of the things that clearly they don't have in Germany, because it blew his freaking mind, was he went to Wendy's and they had the Coca-Cola Freestyle machine.
2: Oh,
0: and
2: yeah,
0: he was like, 100 drink combinations. What am I supposed to do with all of this?
2: Too many choices.
0: I'm completely overwhelmed. So it's definitely giving America some good run. There's a couple other people that are doing similar things, and there's a lady influencer. I don't know if she's from Germany, but she's been posting almost nonstop about ranch dressing. And they don't have any ranch dressing. And she's like, I don't know how I'm going to go back
2: Sweden,
0: to
2: Sweden, I think.
0: Yeah, I don't know how I'm going to go back to life without ranch dressing. So these little things we take for granted here in our homeland that other people, when they get a taste, they really like.
2: Yeah, just the grocery, walking down, seeing a whole aisle dedicated to Oreos, basically. Like, what the hell are these guys doing over here?
0: Well, you brought it up on Friday, and I think it was a good one. And I don't know if this person has been to any of these. Is like a proper over-the-top buffet.
2: Yeah.
0: Like
2: a
0: Golden Corral. I don't know. Like a Shoney's used to have a big-ass buffet. If you could make it to a Sweet Tomatoes, that'd be a good choice as well. But that, to me, kind of feels like ultimate America, especially when you think like fat Americans, and they'd probably be like, oh my God, this is too much food.
2: State fairs.
0: Fairs?
2: Taking them to a state fair, they'd be like, what is this? Like, obviously they know what fairs are, but like the food we serve compared to anything there, they're like, I get why you guys are all obese.
0: One of the other interesting things was that he's listening to the radio, and he said that they discovered Ella Langley. They said one of the best discoveries of our trip is every radio station is playing Ella Langley. It's all we've been listening to while we're here. So he's finding some good old-fashioned country music on his trip as well.
3: Just when I thought I got him to fall in love with Tennessee.
0: Sending show, you're live on the air. Who's this?
4: Hey, John and Dizzy. How about one thing they will never experience is a black family reunion? It's insane.
0: Well, you'd have to be invited. That's a tougher, because it's, but I would imagine that's invite only.
2: Yeah.
0: I mean, especially, and that's a coveted invite. I mean, it's almost a saying now, like you're invited to the barbecue. So I just don't know that he's going to be able to walk up to one, but that would definitely be, that would be a different
4: side. Well, if he shows up to a park one day and there's a big old reunion going on, he's going to experience it.
2: Yeah, he can jump.
0: Yeah, that is Germany? No, we don't play that.
2: Also, I can tell you've never been to one because you said invited to the barbecue.
0: Yeah.
2: It's the cookout.
0: Yeah. Oh, it is the cookout. Oh, yeah, the cookout. Sorry.
2: Like, well, that's common folk.
0: Yeah, I'm still waiting for mine, clearly. I thought I was doing pretty good. Speaking of cookout, they have not budged on that building in 4th Street. I drive by it every day just hoping to see that building look like some semblance of a cookout, which is a very cool fast food spot. It's a slow process, clearly, because they're not doing it.
2: Yeah, because you and Drew both had it.
0: It's good. Trust me.
2: Yeah.
0: I feel confident saying that when it is here and you experience it, you will have a high level appreciation for it. And it's also, when you talk of places that would like blow somebody's mind from another country, not just because it's coming to 4th Street, but the variety, it's very Southern. Like the idea is they really want it to be and feel like you're at a cookout and you can just get all of these different things. Like you can get corn nuggets and quesadillas and chicken fingers like as your side with your burger. It's just they got shakes and it's very, very cheap. Very America.
3: It doesn't take a crystal ball to see a cowboy.
0: Do not go anywhere when we come back. So it was interesting. So Friday night we were out at the World Cup watch party. Danielle went to a concert and we had Danielle's friend was staying at the house with Brody. And when I walked in the house, when I got there, I said, what have you been watching? She goes, I just watched this freaking documentary on Netflix about this pregnant woman who like wasn't really pregnant or something. And she just kind of threw it out there. And I was like, oh, yeah, that sounds interesting. And then I saw you on Saturday and you were like, damn, I actually got here a little later than I wanted to because I got sucked into watching this documentary on Netflix. I don't know what I thought this documentary was about. And the other thing is, too, is a lot of these true crime stories have been told a million times on podcasts.
2: Yeah.
0: And by the time it makes it to Netflix, I've heard of it. I had never heard this story before. It is shocking, almost doesn't do it justice when it comes to the insanity of this person. I'd like to say we're going to try to stay spoiler free, but it's going to be hard to do. On Mondays at around 2:30, we'll be doing What You Watching with Gordy. He's out of town today, but we are going to do an impromptu What You Watching.
2: Yeah.
0: And talk a little bit about this documentary that just dropped on Netflix that is hard to wrap your head around. The insanity of this individual. We'll tell you what it is and give you some of the details when we come back on More Sending Show. Keep it locked to 102.5 The Bone. I'm keeping the Ella going. 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
0: Welcome back to Senning Show. On a Monday, we're trying to make it feel a little less like a Monday. It might be working.
22: Screen door cracked, ball game on. Man on the porch singing baritone.
0: I saw today they said that it, depending on where you are in the Tampa Bay area, feel like temperature of 109 degrees.
2: Oh.
0: You can hit us up on social media at the John Senning, at Dizzy for Mayor. Dude, I wrote myself a note because I forgot to bring it up earlier. And I will say, I was sweating my balls off on Friday night. It was toasty. Yeah. And it was so weird. Everybody said the same thing. When we got there, it felt like there was a breeze, and I was like, oh my God, it's not as warm. And everybody said the same thing. It got hotter as the night went on for some strange reason. I don't know if the breeze died down or what, but as the sun was setting, beautiful breeze, and then it all just got stagnant, and I was, everybody was soaking up a wet, hot American night, to say the least.
2: Do you think it was just because of everyone there?
0: Maybe. And I was also, as soon as I started moving around, it was like game over.
2: Yeah.
0: I was leaking.
2: I do remember also at that thing. Did I tell you that some guy was stuck in the bathroom?
0: Oh,
2: in the
0: my
2: VIP?
0: God. Yes, that dude. I didn't know you had a video. I saw the video somewhere on your socials over the weekend. So take me through it. You're just standing there and someone's fighting for their life to get out of the bathroom?
2: I'm at the VIP bathroom, and my cousin's calling me, so I'm trying to talk to him, and I'm like, I gotta go to this bathroom, and this guy is just waiting forever. I'm like, what is taking this guy so long? And then I go, do you hear that? And it's the guy screaming in there. And I go, oh my God, he's stuck. He goes, that's my boy. And he starts like trying to like slam against the door.
0: And like bust the door open?
2: Yeah, and he's like, get some help. And he asks this other lady to get some help. And he calls his boy, and the guy's like, I can't get out. So we start trying to like throw our shoulders into the door. And then I go, that's not budging. I go, is it locked? And he goes, hey man, is the door locked in there? And then you just hear, opens it. I'm what? Like, how drunk were you?
0: Yeah, I was gonna say. Is can that just be a good strong buzz that will have you not realizing that you're pushing the door the wrong way and or just dealing with a locked door?
2: I imagine, because I think it's just, I didn't get to go in there because I had to go get my cousin. I think it's just one bathroom, so I imagine he was doing a number.
0: Oh, he had spent some time in there.
2: He forgot probably. Yeah. But the after that, the parking lot, we took that photo. I posted the photo of you with the caption.
0: Oh,
2: you could use one emoji to describe this guy. What would you do?
0: Yeah, I saw that. And you want to know what's funny is I wouldn't have thought that in that photo I was making whatever face it is that you all say that I make. But then when you showed the zoom in,
2: okay.
0: Like I see it.
2: Yes.
0: I'd like to be able to go, though, that's just my face. But
2: yes.
0: When I saw the photo and the zoom in of my face on that group picture, I could tell that I was making some sort of face with my face. How were the responses on that?
2: Pretty funny responses. Okay. Oh, someone put like a sexy Squidward face.
0: Okay.
2: And I had some emojis.
0: Okay.
2: Why don't you check the story on IG?
0: On the Bone?
2: On the Bone story of what my top comment was. What the goated comment was.
0: I don't I have a feeling I'm not gonna like this.
2: You're not. You're not.
0: I
2: know. I was like, no way you did that.
0: I have been nothing but kind. I still have deep sadness in my heart because we can't do anything with our dear friend Danielle, Radio Danielle. You might remember, one for the ladies every Friday at 2 o'clock. Hit me with the clown emoji.
2: She brought it back.
0: Wow.
2: That was...
0: Wow, that one.
2: It made me audibly laugh out
0: loud.
2: That one,
0: really, really.
2: I was like, damn.
0: I hope she's out there right now knowing how badly that one hurts me.
2: Yeah, that was.
0: Any other pricks? Any ones that you thought were too mean that you wouldn't want to share with me?
2: No, they were all just different emojis. There was one that, like, one had, like, I think he was trying to say you looked like you pooped your pants because there's like a poop emoji.
0: Okay,
2: in your
0: I can see that.
2: Stuff,
0: It's just, I did get called out. I was doing a lot of things over the weekend, which meant I was taking a lot of pictures, and I was called out on at least three separate occasions about like not smiling and making weird faces.
2: Yeah.
0: And I just have a face that is my face when I'm getting my photo taken. Like
2: it's like almost like you do the blue. Is it the
0: blue
2: steel?
0: Yeah, it is a little bit of blue steel. It is a little bit of blue steel. Yeah,
2: it's the eyebrows too, and you're like yeah.
0: I'm always figuring out like which way to tilt my head and which way to like because sometimes I feel like I look. Different in different pictures.
2: Have you ever, you watched Workaholics, right?
0: Yeah.
2: Adam Devine's character used to have a thing where he's talking to the girls where he'd make this, his eyebrows go up. He goes like, what's up?
0: Yeah. It's a little
2: That's
0: bit,
2: what you
0: it's
2: do.
0: A little bit of that.
2: Yeah.
0: It is a little bit of what's up energy. Yeah. You're not wrong. I did want to mention as well, for those that were listening on Friday and have heard, the relationship with Pete, Mayor Pete, as I like to call him. So he ran for mayor years ago and ultimately it was Ken Welch, our current actual mayor that won that race. And when we had Pete in on Friday, I made my fair share of jokes about Ken Welch not being the real mayor and Mayor Pete is the real mayor and, you know, just having fun. Well, I'm with Mayor Pete and he goes, hey, I want to introduce you to somebody. And we start walking over to this little private area at Al Lang. And there I am being introduced to the real mayor, Ken Welch. And I don't know what their relationship is like. And I don't know what Ken Welch is like. Can he take a joke? Can he not? Immediately, he goes, hey, this is John Senning. You know, he's on the Bone. He said very nice things about me. Like, that's what Pete was saying to Ken.
2: Yeah.
0: And he immediately goes, yeah, this guy all day on the radio was saying that you're not the real mayor and that I'm the mayor. He then throws me under the bus to the mayor, which I'm kind of like, ha ha, you know, just making jokes. And Ken Welch, he played along so well, and he had such a beautiful political answer because he goes, well, you know, that's fine by me because this office belongs to, you know, not just one man. It belongs to all of us.
2: It's the people's office, John.
0: It is the people's office. So shout out to the real mayor, Ken Welch. He was a very, very sweet guy, even knowing that I had been busting his balls all day long.
2: Yeah, you gotta love.
0: He did have this was an interesting thing, and I don't know if the video's out there anywhere. We were... I want to say we started talking about the raise. Like Pete immediately started talking about the raise with him and they
2: with
0: were
2: the
0: like,
2: mayor?
0: Yeah, like with the mayor about the raise and what's going on. And the mayor had a person, not that I felt like it was like a deep private conversation, but I was interested in what they were saying. And then like the mayor had a person with him that I think was like a social media person or like his handler and she ended up like poking into what I thought was a private conversation and started like taking video of the conversation.
2: Oh.
0: And I just wondered if that, like if that footage was ever going to find its way out.
2: Yeah.
0: I don't know where it would or why it would, but she was clearly capturing every moment.
2: She's going to see on reels now.
0: Yeah, whatever it may be.
2: Yeah.
0: I don't know. So we have to, at least for a moment, what is your read on trying to be spoiler free by having this? Because you almost can't talk about this documentary without giving spoilers.
2: Yeah. I mean, is it, I think you already know when you start watching the documentary, it's going in a crazy direction. And they kind of like, so the first 5 minutes for me wasn't, it took a while to get going.
0: It did.
2: With the backstory.
0: And I want to play just this, and this was actually in the preview, and it's called,

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1: Watson, you're always so plugged in.
2: Immediately, with this woman being, she's calling 911, and she has had her baby while she's driving, as far as you know.
3: Yeah. 911, what's your emergency?
4: I need an ambulance because I started having my baby.
5: She's carrying the baby in her lap.
6: Does it look like she had a baby?
7: It doesn't.
6: No.
7: She was.
6: No.
8: I don't know what anybody wants me to talk about.
6: Where'd this baby come from?
8: It's mine.
6: Damn it.
2: I don't know. I mean, there are psychos that have been covered in a million different ways that are serial killers and just bad people. Something about the way that this woman, her name's Taylor Parker, was kind of living a life that was so seemingly normal while perpetrating a lie that the average person, I don't think, can really wrap their head around. Like, it's one of these things that you watch and you go, how? Like,
9: yeah.
2: How does this even happen? And she tries to convince her boyfriend and his family and all of the people around them that she is pregnant. And almost immediately, his family feels like she's lying. She's not. There's a million different reasons why they think that she's lying about actually being pregnant. This psycho, for lack of a better phrase, did she buy the fake belly? She bought a fake pregnancy belly on off of Amazon or something.
9: Only because people were saying she wasn't showing. She's like, oh, damn, how am I going to cover that up? But even before that, she just had this whole fake life she kind of invented with her mom and money and inheritance.
2: She was running all of these different fake social media accounts for people that were connected to her. She had her, were they married? They weren't married. Were they married? The boyfriend or whoever was the daddy.
9: No,
2: got him and everybody convinced that she's coming into these millions of dollars. You know the thing that they didn't ever really explain? Because, spoiler alert, it was all fake. She was lying. How did they buy all that new stuff? How did they buy all that new stuff if there was never any money? Because remember, they've got the new truck and they were always buying these new things. They never explained how they did all that if the money was all a lie.
9: Well, I think it was just under his name and they all just started getting repossessed. That was the idea. Like he made decent money, but not, he was like a rodeo.
2: He did something with wild hogs. Yeah, like they captured hogs and then delivered them to certain
9: places. Was that just
2: it?
9: Because I thought they met at a rodeo he was working at.
2: Yeah, he seemed to just do a lot of farm type stuff.
9: Yeah.
2: He was a good old boy, a farmer, and I know that he was dabbling in capturing wild hogs and selling them and in all sorts of livestock type stuff. But as this documentary goes on, you realize that she has like abandoned her original life and friend group for a bunch of different reasons, but her friends and the people around her know she can't have a baby. She medically cannot have a baby, and they start seeing online that she is living this whole life where she's talking about how she's going to have a baby. They got a name for the baby.
9: Yeah.
2: They did a
9: terrible name, by the way.
2: What was it? Carly?
9: No, it was a boy name first. It was not Cletus. It was something with a C first.
2: It was, and then they tweaked it. But they went through all of the they go through all of the actions that you would if you were having a baby. And man, I'm hesitant to get to say what exactly happens, but I also feel like we've come this far.
9: Yeah, we did.
2: Spoiler alert. I'll just say that she becomes at some point a photographer.
9: Yep.
2: This lady who is faking her pregnancy becomes a wedding photographer, and she gets acquainted with this woman who is the bride. And this girl kind of brings her in as a friend.
9: She's good at manipulating people.
2: Yeah, she was the photographer for this wedding, and they ended up kind of making her a friend. Like, she was in all these different pictures. And it gets to be time where this woman is supposed to be having a baby. Spoiler alert, she can't have a baby. So, like, the guy, the boyfriend, he's the dumbest of them all.
9: Moron.
2: Why? His whole family and everybody around him is saying, she's not pregnant. This is a lie. He's the only person who's willing to believe it. And then the part that may be the most shocking of all, her due date comes and goes.
9: Yep.
2: She ends up being like 10 months plus pregnant.
9: Yep.
2: It was well beyond when she was supposed to have this baby.

0: And
1: she apparently wouldn't even let him, like, obviously see her naked anything. And I don't know how you're having your first baby and you never got to see the stomach or, like, put your hand
0: something
1: up to
0: like
1: it.
0: Something like that. And like, she was posting those crazy videos of, like, her stomach moving. And there were people that said, like, they put her hand on her belly and, like, they felt something moving. So they never explained how she was doing all of that. And it's interesting because Gia said in the chat, I can't see anything about stealing babies. This thing, especially the end, like, really bothered me. Like, it was very bad. It is not for everybody. I would imagine a lot of people wouldn't be able to make it all the way through this documentary. Like, it gets horrific.
1: I didn't even know it was going to go that way because when she said, I'm going to come back with a baby and surprise all y'all, I thought what the hospital thought. Put it under alert. She's going to steal a baby out of the incubator or something.
0: And that's what's crazy is that everybody seemed to know in and around her that she was going to do something to try and come up with a baby that like Diz just alluded to. They had the hospitals almost on lookout saying, hey, this lady might show up with a baby or might try to come in and steal a baby. And
1: and that was another thing. The hospital knew that did the procedure on her, but because they couldn't say anything when people reached out to, like, we wanted to tell them.
0: Because
1: she had
0: a hysterectomy, but because of HIPAA laws, nobody could ever tell them anything. And so it gets to be and she did all these crazy things. Like one day they're supposed to go have her induced for labor and they wake up and their house is on fire. So the boyfriend has to deal with the house being on fire and he's like, all right, let's go. You know, today's the day you're going to have your baby. She goes, well, you won't believe this. Somebody called a bomb threat into the dedication to the lie that this lady had to have, like, psychopath. Doesn't even really do it do it justice, the insanity that this lady was experiencing.
1: And it was that small town. They're just a bunch of idiots. Because even the real estate people, when they were doing the lawyer stuff, her lawyer's name was like
0: Lawington.
1: Yeah.
0: It was like Bill Lawington.
1: Yeah, what the hell?
0: She had fake accountants, she had fake lawyers, she had a fake mom, she had all of these different things. And when it starts getting into how she got the baby, it's horrific. She took the lady who wedding that she was the photographer for. She befriended her, and she was very, very pregnant.
1: Yeah,
0: and she took that lady's baby,
1: and she was like asking her to like, oh, share your stuff about me and your pregnancy, and like your due dates and all that. And the girl's like, she's getting kind of weird.
0: Yeah, and she went and performed an operation on this woman and took her baby from her, and then calls 911 saying, I had my baby, I'm on the way to the hospital. And it didn't take them very long to realize exactly what had happened. It is even me telling you everything, if you're into true crime documentaries and stuff like that, still give it a watch because it's one of the most shocking stories I think I've ever heard told.
1: The hardest part for me to hear was...
0: Oh, I know what you're going to say.
1: What is it?
0: Is the 911 call? When the mom showed up there?
1: Yes, that was hard, but it was when the dad had to step over her body, go to the room and find the daughter, and she like had the blankets over and then noticed it was him and she hugged him.
0: Yeah.
1: And then later when she said, did I imagine my mom?
0: Yeah.
1: Was she just an imaginary person? Like, no, she loved you. She existed. She couldn't really hold on to the memories because she was so young.
0: Yeah, it is. But there's a 911 call in there that will get you. And it's just not that you need a documentary like that to tell you this, but that podcast that I listen to, Sword and Scale, their whole intro is like, the show, we shine a light on the fact that the worst monsters are real. And this was like a lady who she was over having Starbucks with this girl the night before. She killed her and took her baby. Like the level of psychosis in this woman is really kind of like not like anything I've ever seen before. And I mean, she couldn't give up the lie once they knew it was a fact that she didn't have a baby. Like, she was so dedicated to the lie. It is it's a watch. It's one of those things that feels weird to recommend that you watch it.
1: Yeah.
0: But if that's stuff that you're into, definitely give it a peek.
1: But you said it best. That guy was a moron, bro.
0: He really was, and maybe he was just too country. He just couldn't wrap his head around somebody being that evil or whatever it was. But the whole time, I'm just like, dude, what are you doing here?
1: I think it's mostly because he outkicked his coverage with her as looks wise. So to him, he's like, well, why am I going to let this go? I'm not getting someone as pretty as this.
0: Well, in the beginning, it's like she would do anything I asked her to. Yeah. Like she would. And did you want to know who was my favorite? Is his buddy.
1: His friend.
0: I wish that guy just did the whole show.
1: Yes.
0: Like he was like, you dumb son of a bitch. Yeah. What do you do, man? Like he just saw it for what it was. And I wish there would have been, there's a lot of him, but I wish there would have been more of him in the documentary. So what you watching today is The Maternal Instinct on Netflix. And it is not for the faint of heart, but if that's the kind of stuff you're into, it will take you on a hell of a ride. And I definitely shed a couple tears at the end. It's one of those things you just like put your head down and you go, how is this possible?
1: Insane. I've known people that are crazy, like close to that level. Like a girl my cousin dated in Canada, she would make like fake Facebook things and try to hit on him and do all these crazy things. And then she pretended she was pregnant and printed out some fake pregnancy thing as well. And she was like, I'm 4 months.
0: Well, that was the thing. Her craziness went all the way back to high school because they're interviewing her high school friends. And she said she would ask her friends for naked pictures of them, telling them that she was catfishing guys online and she needed pictures because she couldn't send the pictures of her actual body.
1: And my favorite person that was telling that is one of the friends who was like, that's never going to work. Because she was black.
0: Yeah.
1: She was black. Like, what are you doing?
0: What are you going to do if this person wants to meet up with
1: you? Yeah.
0: What you watching? It's a heavy watch this week. But Gordy will be back with us next Monday. And do not go anywhere. When we come back, it's time to fire up John's joints. Lots of things going on around the world that we'll touch on. And I want to present Drew with a karaoke situation. He is, obviously very into karaoke. I have some observations about a KJ that I interacted with over the weekend. We'll do that and the real news as well with Drew Garabo. Coming up next in John's Joints. Keep it locked right here to 102.5 The Bone.

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0: the news of the day, the nuggets of life. We roll them up tight, pass them around, and soak in the vibes. I am John Senning. He is Dizzy. And that man over there, you might know him as the host of Drew Garabo Live. You may know him as the man who has gotten his co-host, a cat named Mo, at least two, if not three times with legendary D's Nuts jokes in the last 7 days. He is Drew Garabo.
1: Today's a new day for opportunity, John.
0: I feel like somebody over the weekend gave me a setup for a D's Nuts joke.
1: And I'm kind of like that.
0: Yeah, it was. There almost needs to be a new generation of setups. Like we've the OGs, the Wendy's, the Hardee's, the Ligma's, the Imagine Cigandis. Dragons, all of those. Like maybe if you're new to the game, you think you can still do it. But for anybody who knows, those aren't gonna work. Albanese.
1: That was a great one. By the way, I heard you guys were really rude to a buddy of mine who tried to give you some documentation on his passion against Christianity and Jared Fogle. What's up with that?
0: Yeah. I have the hard drive that I'm looking to. So he told me to give that directly. Dude, I wish you could have seen the look on my face when we're with Rich and he goes, if you need to, you know, please contact Rich Clemens. He can vouch for me. And I felt for a moment that I was being punked. Like, right. I thought, like, this was something that Rich set up and they were just messing with me. And sadly, no. And I said, oh, let me call him. I call him. His phone, just loud as can be, ringing right in his pocket, 6 inches away from this dude.
1: I would say maybe Rich Clemens looked different, like, when this dude knew him. But I think Rich is the kind of guy who looks right now like he did at 12.
0: Yeah,
1: and at 72, he's going to look just like he does right now.
0: You're not wrong. He has looked the same forever. But the guy did... Like he did know him in some form or fashion at some point. So needless to say, spread the word in 2015, subliminal messaging inside the Subway commercial.
1: So that's his thing, is that if you pause the Subway commercial, there's a cross or something?
0: Yeah.
1: I mean, I don't want to go through volumes and volumes.
0: No, there's not. All you have to do is look at one. This was like there, but not there.
1: All right.
0: Like that was somewhere like in the screen, but not really in the screen.
1: It looks legit.
0: Yeah. That was he had the DVR that he stopped and made sure to photograph. So
1: don't ask questions about the slumber party though.
0: Yeah, just a couple felonies, misunderstanding. Everybody knows it. 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Go see Bob Murray and the crew and let them know that John Senning sent you. I've got a karaoke etiquette question.
1: Oh,
0: Diz is in the game now too, so yeah. I'd be curious to know. Curious to know if this would catch you some sort of way. I'm not going to say the place because I go there a lot. I'm not looking to start a fight.
1: Yeah.
0: I'm just looking to have a larger conversation about what's right and what's wrong with the KJ.
1: Very good.
0: So I walk into this establishment and immediately I think there's a DJ because there's like, he plays like three songs. Like, I'm just like, okay, there's a DJ and he's playing decent. He played like the Beach Boys and he played a few songs. I'm like, okay, there's a DJ. Interesting. And then he starts singing and I'm like, okay, this must be karaoke. Like this must be karaoke. And there's nobody to sing yet. Like what a perfect thing. I got an open sign up sheet.
1: Yeah.
0: So I go up there. It took me a minute to think about what I was going to sing. And then it was one of those two where you had to put in three options. So it took me an even longer time to figure out my three options. But so I go up there to put my name in. There's like eight people in front of me. So my it could be a one-part question is, should the KJ ever sing when you have people waiting to sing would be the first part of the question.
1: No. Long short answer no, long answer no.
0: But they do.
1: Right. The type of person who becomes a KJ only to hear their own voice and to work on their own singing ability is the kind of KJ that's going to put themselves in the rotation.
0: Yeah, and he did that, but it wasn't even just that. It was he would do songs and he would play many songs. So as I sat there and I was just being impatient because ultimately I wanted to sing, I guess I was explained it away as maybe for a vibes of the room, if like everybody there is not there to sing and you don't want to just have bad singers or amateur singers all night, you pepper in some real music so that you can set the vibe a little bit. But the gaps in between the singers usually included two or three songs and a song by the KJ.
1: You do that when you don't have enough singers. You only got like two or three in the rotation.
0: That was my thought. Yeah. That was my thought.
1: Exactly. You said eight people waiting.
0: I think there was eight. Some of them did fall out, but there was like eight people ahead and
1: poor form.
0: There was some interesting singers at this place.
2: What if it's like a palate cleanser? Because, like, in a sense, like, John and all these people are going to do country. He goes, well, I want to mix it up. I got to put some pop in there.
1: Sure.
2: And everything. Does that count?
1: You could put on, like, a song or two, yeah.
2: But not singing along.
1: I don't like when KJ sing when there's a line of people.
0: Well, and he not only did that, he did, somewhere in there as well, he did a duet with somebody who was also there.
1: Yeah, I was talking a while ago about that double-decker place in Ybor.
0: Oh, yeah.
1: And that dude will flat out let the bartenders do three songs in a row. He'll do it with a line of 20 people waiting.
0: The double-decker, from what I remember, we used to do karaoke there from time to time. Like, you better dedicate your whole night to being there if you want to do a song. Like,
1: yes.
0: It's not the type of place where you go and you're like, I'm going to get a couple in. You go and you spend the whole night there. And if you're lucky, you get one song. And I do like it because it's a big stage that's kind of over the whole bar. You ever sang karaoke there? Double-decker and Ybor?
1: No. It's fun.
0: I think they do it like
1: every day.
0: It's like a karaoke bar.
1: Yeah.
0: The setup and everything is really cool. But yeah, he sings, other people, like, I think that guy just enjoys the power of being the of the KJ.
1: And the same where you are. It's not like Thunder Bay. Because Thunder Bay, they're all about getting singers on.
0: Have you been there too?
1: Oh, yeah.
2: That used to be his spot.
1: Oh. Yeah.
0: Is that the place that you guys went, like, sort of recently?
1: Yeah.
0: Was the lady with the bird?
1: Yeah.
0: No.
1: That was Tampa Tap Room. But Thunder Bay, the DJ is a big Duran Duran fan, and DJ Rio, and we sang, and this real old Western dude straight out of a movie came up after Humpty Dance. He's like, man, I really enjoyed that song.
2: Yeah. It's all the time.
1: Dude, that old dude?
2: Yeah.
1: Like a cowboy look?
2: Cowboy hat, the boots, the whole thing.
1: He was so complimentary. Yeah. I was like, oh my God, I didn't think you'd vibe with that.
0: Yeah, there was a dude that performed up there. I almost wanted to send you the video, but it was he was doing it was like a Cure. I'd heard it. It was from that genre.
1: Yeah.
0: But like they brought the mic to him like at the bar, and I don't know if he like couldn't move well or whatever.
1: Oh.
0: But he was like a very sedentary type guy doing like the most depressing song you've heard in your life. But I realized how much I enjoyed like going. Not there wasn't a bunch of people there. I didn't know a single person there. I felt like it was a place where I had to wait forever because you know of all his songs. But it was nice. I felt like I could really hone my craft and you know, do some songs, you know, do a little bit of testing and find out what's ready for the crowd one day.
1: Did you give him a little wagon wheel?
0: No, I did. I'm trying to find out the Zach Bryan song that I want to be my karaoke song.
1: Okay.
0: So I just did a couple Zach Bryan songs and I think I honed in on it. Nine Ball by Zach Bryan. I had a pretty good time.
1: Okay. A pool?
0: I felt pretty, playing a little,
1: A little nine ball?
0: Exactly, which I thought, depending on the establishment that you are singing, people would appreciate it.
1: Yeah.
0: I didn't really get the pop I was looking for from the crowd, but, you know, that's fine. It's not always gonna be that way.
1: No, man.
0: You said, I was texting with you earlier, you said that you watched some of the fights last night in front of the White House.
1: Yeah.
0: As somebody who does not watch tons of UFC, just from the spectacle of it, did you watch it from when Trump did the walkout and all that?
1: No, we caught two fights. We tuned in right before, the Brazilian guy, Rufy.
0: Yes. Yeah. He fought, Sean O'Malley, right?
1: No.
0: Sean, the dude with the crazy hair?
1: No, he fought some dude with a shorter last name. And we, I had to watch it for the spectacle. Like it looked so interesting.
0: He fought Michael Chandler. That's gotta be a lot of people saying Michael Chandler needs to retire after that.
1: He's old.
0: He came in, you know, the whole deal when he came on with the UFC was that he was supposed to fight, Conor McGregor. And then that fight never came to fruition. So he's been taking all these fights to kind of just get him to the Conor McGregor fight. And he's been losing them all. The last time he won was 2022. And I think the wink, wink, nod, nod was that if he won this fight and Conor wins his return fight, they would finally get to do it. But I think that's probably the end of the road for Michael Chandler, I would imagine.
1: I felt so bad for that guy.
0: That was one of those knockouts where it like happens in slow motion. Like he was just slowly beat down time and time again. And there was the fights were great because none of them were like instantaneous knockouts. There was enough back and forth, but I don't think anything went to the judges. It was all knockouts all night long, which I think for the, you know, casual fan is probably what you're looking for. But I touched on it earlier, and I don't know if you saw this part with the main event, Justin Gaethje, because all of the guys that walked out of the White House, they came from different parts of the White House. So Justin Gaethje, when the camera came up to him, he's got his back to the camera. He's wearing like a cape, an American flag as a cape, and he's staring up at the Declaration of Independence in the Oval Office. And then they like back up, and he walks from the Oval Office out to the Octagon. It was a spectacle. It certainly was. It was very, very America. And outside of the guy saying that Michelle Obama is a man, I think that it was pretty clear of political controversy.
1: Yeah, and I feel like that casts just a little touch of negativity on the whole thing.
0: It does.
1: It could have been something for everyone, you know. Yeah. Like even people, like you know, Sarah, she's a lib. Even she was taken in by the spectacle of all, like, is this really happening at our White House?
0: I think it gives an opportunity for the people to go, you know, of course, you know what I mean? Like, I told you so. This is right. What they were going to do. Like, I knew this is what they were going to do. And look at that's exactly what they did. But outside of that, I thought it was fairly apolitical. The long walkout for Trump was, you know, it was a little long. And it looked like it was a little long for him as well. But overall, it was a cool thing to see it. And Dana White came out immediately and said, "Never again." He said it cost too much damn money. And he said, "We did the Sphere once, we did this once, and never ever again." You know, the weather.
1: What's that thing called? The claw.
0: The claw. Which I guess they had to have built in another country, and then they had to bring it to Philly to be actually put together, and then they had to bring it on the highway in one piece up through. Up to DC. So the weather,
2: of the claw. Yeah. Pop your DVD open.
0: Oh, I did, dude. I don't have a DVD player. Dude, I was looking. I was so
1: sad. You
0: got
1: that Xbox,
0: dude? It doesn't. There's no. It takes no disc.
1: Really? There's no
0: disc.
2: Oh, yours. It's only digital.
0: Yeah.
2: That one. Okay.
0: Yeah. Oh, trust me. I got home. I got home quickly. Wanting to put that bad boy in and fire it up and
1: sleepover.
0: I got no play.
2: Temp party.
0: Yeah. Tony Pistol, starring Tony Pistol.
1: You said it was one of the greatest accomplishments of your entire life.
2: It was pretty awesome.
0: I mean, it was well, because, you know, when you go into a claw machine, you just kind of feel like the deck is stacked against you.
1: Oh, yeah.
0: Especially when there's just one DVD and a big pile of stuffed animals, and you go, I put in a five going, I'm willing to spend $5 on this, and I still don't think I'm going to get it. And it was so funny because Stutzman was there with us, and I dropped it down and won it on the first try, which I could not believe. So then there was one other buried porno in some sort of, what was the other thing?
2: It was like a boob something.
0: I don't know if it was a sex toy or just some sort of weird sex object, but there was two other weird things in there, and I told Stutz, I said, you go and try to win something else in there, and just saying he didn't have the touch. That's all there is.
1: What do
2: made it amazing is when you put the five in, I turned around going, he's not gonna get anything, and then the screams that built during it was like the Super Bowl.
0: It really was. It was just the hype and the lack of belief that it was possible that made it so so special in the moment.
1: Did you get that like dangly like, it's not going to make it to the shoe?
0: Well, the thing is too is I guess just to make sure that it's possible, they put a rubber band like around the case. You know what I mean? So it's kind of teetering like this. And of course you think it's going to fall, and the fact it made it right to that hole, and I have not got a chance to fire up the sleepover quite yet, but I might have to go buy a DVD player on Amazon ASAP. And it was funny because I text Danielle and I said like, "Hey, look at what I got. Look at this." And she never responded.
1: No thumbs up, no nothing.
0: No, well, when I got home with it, she was like, "What the hell happened? What is this?" And I said, "If you only knew what a special moment it was to finally get this."
1: She's got to let you have your time in the sun.
0: So I don't know if this is going to be a bit. When news breaks, you never know. Is this just the thing that's happening in the moment, or is this going to be the next big thing? But it did happen a short time ago. An ICE agent in New Jersey was struck by a van driven by a fleeing suspect and opened fired on the vehicle, striking it several times. The incident happened around 9:30 a.m. In Philadelphia, or 60 miles east of Philadelphia. The officer's condition not immediately known, but sources telling Philadelphia NBC is expected to survive. ICE has not released the description of the suspect or revealed whether the driver was injured. The outlet reports the van's back window may have been blown out when the agent fired his weapon. It was not immediately clear why the suspect was being pursued. The whole area is shut down at this point. So, you know, I feel like the ICE stuff had really calmed down since we had the couple killings. Here we are today with an exchange of fire with ICE agents. I did feel like they were just in a cooling off period, and it was all going to come back around again. They were gonna ramp back up. Not sure if this is a part of that, but it happened.
1: Yeah, I mean, if an agent gets hit by a vehicle, I think it's sensible.
0: I mean, what do you do? Yeah, I mean, it's, well, I would have thought that the first time too, and look how that worked out. That one was a little slipperier,
1: yeah,
0: to say the least. I guess this is real. Israel, haha. The U.S. and Iran have reached a peace deal to end their 3.5-month-old war, according to President Donald Trump. The Strait of Hormuz, which carries about 20% of the world's oil, is set to reopen on Friday when the deal is signed in Switzerland. The deal with the Islamic Republic of Iran is now complete, Trump put on social media. Congratulations to all. I hereby fully authorize the toll-free opening of the Strait of Hormuz and simultaneously authorize the immediate removal of the United States naval blockade. Ships of the world, start your engines and let the oil flow. The signing will launch a 60-day negotiating process to determine the fate of whether or not Iran can do anything when it comes to having a nuke ever and the extent of the sanctions. There's like also that, and I guess it's not as bad as it seems, but there's that big chunk of money too that technically Iran is going to get when they follow through with everything. I think anytime you hear about, well, they're going to end up with a bunch of millions and millions of dollars, it doesn't necessarily feel good. But I would say at this point, if we're taking an L, let's just take the L so we don't have to deal with it.
1: That's exactly. Just make it be over.
0: I mean, nobody wants to hear that, but if that is the case, let's just give a little bit. And gas prices seem like they are already, you know, oil, when this was all announced, the oil prices plummeted. And, you know, let's hope that's a trend.
1: Yeah, I started following that dude on X that you...
0: Oh, the gas buddy guy?
1: Yeah, yeah. And that's exactly what he said, is that the prices have already started to come down from it.
0: It's like $3.60 today or something. Oh, wow. Somewhere.
1: Hell yeah.
2: So, fill up.
0: Yeah. $2 gas is coming our way. Yeah, hell yeah, brothers. Man, this is a viral story. Everybody seems to be highlighting the Florida man element of it, and the images are just viral at this point. A man in Pasco was pulled over for speeding on Friday night, but ended the night with much more serious charges. The Florida Highway Patrol said 33-year-old Connor Parody, what's his last name?
1: Yeah,
0: of San Antonio, was pulled over just after 10:45 on Friday while driving northbound on I-75. He flew past a state trooper, and when they finally made contact with the driver, they noted that the guy was heavily intoxicated. In addition, he had... It's bad to have one open container in your car. Like, if you got a roadie, as they call them, bad news. Don't do it. You're going to get yourself in trouble. This guy had 34 open containers in his vehicle in the form of a pile of White Claw cans in his passenger seat. He was arrested under suspicion of DUI and was booked into the Land O'Lakes jail with a BAC of 0.177. That is over double the legal limit.
1: I mean, you guys know how it is when you drink those seltzers. You get like halfway done and then it starts to get warm. Like, eh? So he probably just tossed it aside, opened up a freshie.
0: So you're saying like it may have looked bad with 34 open, but at the end
1: he
0: of the day,
1: he drank like four.
0: He might have actually only had a couple.
1: Still bad, but not as bad as 33.
0: I'm here for that. Just the image of like just driving around like that. You just, at that point, you've given up on life. Like if you can have 34 open White Claws in your passenger seat, like you don't care whether you go to prison or not.
2: It's just clinking around on turns. That's
0: Not even that. You take
1: can't
0: a turn.
1: Hear your stereo.
0: Everything's flying everywhere you go. So good luck, buddy. He is now locked up. Man, this is an interesting thing that is becoming a major conversation across our country, and I think it's going to become a bigger conversation. I've heard murmurs of stuff happening in Pinellas County, and Lakeland is in the thick of the fight right now, because Lakeland officials are set to discuss a proposed 12-month freeze on high-powered data centers during a crucial city commission meeting on Monday. City commissioners recently signaled approval for the city attorney to draft an ordinance that would put a 12-month moratorium when it comes to pulling 50,000 megawatts or more. Commissioners will discuss the proposal during their upcoming Monday meeting at 9 a.m. The proposed freeze requires two publicly advertised hearings and a commission vote before it can be adopted. These data centers popping up all over the country, I think you have to have a very deep understanding of like what it takes to run AI and all of these different things to know why you need them. But they are absolutely insane. The amount of power that they run on, and the real thing is the fresh water that they have to have. They can't have like the water that you water your lawn with that is like recycled water. You can't use that. You have to use fresh water. And that water, from what I understand, essentially exits the aquifer. Like it goes away. Like it's, so you pump in all that fresh water, and at a time when we're in droughts and we're doing this and that, I had it in front of me. How much water? I bet you it's the first thing that comes up. Does a data center use a day? It's an insane amount. A medium-sized data center consumes 110 million gallons of water annually. Jeez. That's fresh water. Roughly 300,000 gallons of water a day, primarily for cooling these massive hyperscale computers, particularly those that are handling AI. The bigger ones, they're using up to 5 million gallons per day. That is the daily usage of a city with 50,000 people.
2: Oh.
0: So a big supercomputer that just needs to be cooled down is operating on the same amount of water that a city with 50,000 people would need. And I think I'll take them at their face value. I don't have a good conspiracy theory, but the rate in which these are popping up all over the country, I think should probably be something we have a mild level of concern about.
1: Yeah, and tell me again about my water sprinkler restrictions, you know?
0: That's the perfect thing is that we are in a drought here in Florida, and it's sure. Tough, and I understand we need to be responsible about it, but I don't think you can be responsible about it and also give clearance to these data centers to come and use that much water.
2: Just stick them all in Antarctica.
0: Ice
1: is melting anyway.
0: That's actually a good point. Yeah, just use all of the melted ice cap water.
1: Fresh water.
0: Just like that. When I was reading something in here, said Meta and all that. The one thing I did think was really, really undeniably cool last night, and I'll be curious to see if there's a follow-up and if it's way harder than they're saying. So I guess there's these the version of the Meta glasses, like the AI glasses, that can, I don't know that they can help you see completely, but they're very, very beneficial to blind people when you wear these glasses. And they announced last night on the UFC broadcast with Zuckerberg that every blind veteran will be eligible to get a pair of these Meta glasses for completely free.
2: Oh, wow.
1: So cool.
0: Which I thought was pretty cool. Zuckerberg being in that universe, is it? I think he's probably the type of guy where he's going to befriend the circle that is ever in power. But you know, he is he's like a jujitsu guy,
1: yeah.
0: and he has an in with a lot of the UFC guys. But he definitely seems to be a little more in the inner circle with Trump and all of those guys than you might have thought. And I just thought that was pretty cool. I would imagine the average cost of those not super cheap.
1: How does that work? Like if you're legally blind, I understand, but blind?
0: Let me see if I can get a proper...
1: Because, man...
0: Meta glasses for blind people. A Ray-Ban Meta Smart Glass is increasingly used in affordable accessibility for the blind and visually impaired. They feature a built-in camera, microphone, and AI capabilities that provide real-time audio descriptions of surroundings, read text, and connect users directly to sighted volunteers.
1: Okay, so they don't help them see.
0: Yeah, yeah, they'll still just
2: navigate.
0: They'll explain right. Everything that you're seeing.
1: Okay,
0: which
1: is great.
0: Real time. And then Elon Musk came out and said, "I've got digital eyeballs that I will also." I saw they didn't. You know what they didn't do last night that I at least that I didn't notice is UFC always usually has like multiple moments where they go to all the celebrities in the crowd. I did not see that a bunch. I don't know if that was by. Probably by design, I would think.
1: Yeah, I saw Tony Hinchcliffe, and that was it.
0: Tony Hinchcliffe was there.
2: Seven minutes.
0: On the special?
2: 7 minutes. I was going to bring it up in the last thing because I just thought of it.
0: Yeah.
2: John challenged me to see how much I could watch.
1: Yeah.
2: You got, what, 10 minutes?
0: Maybe. I mean, I finished it, but it was...
2: Oh, you did?
0: It's horrific.
2: There was a joke, I don't know if you remember because they were all bad, where he was comparing like a... D and then suicide.
0: Yeah,
2: it was
0: Yeah.
2: Right after that, I was like, this is so dumb, bro.
0: Dude, I don't know that I've ever... can remember anything. And a lot of it is, I love Kill Tony. I love Tony Hinchcliffe. This is the worst special that it's ever been on television. It almost feels like there's something we're missing because the fact that the Netflix people sat down with him and they went, yeah, let's put this out. Like that to me is the most shocking. Like it was a abject failure all the way across the board. The people in the room don't really laugh. You can tell he had these moments that he thought were going to be big pops, and it just didn't really
2: happen. Mentioned with him walking and going, after he says a joke, it's so cringe.
0: And I've seen so many people too talk about the fact he's just walking in a circle. Like, I don't know what you're supposed to do to work in the round stage. He just walks in a circle, so much so that at the end of the special, I don't know why he couldn't use a cordless mic. The mic cord is in this giant knot that he has to like bring it up. He like points it out because there's this big knot in the middle of the circle.
1: I don't know. I heard you bring up Andrew Dice Clay the day the laughter died. Are we sure that he's not that brilliant?
0: It's not that. It's not that. It's that now that I kind of understand that and the things that he was doing, it was more, I'm over here now. Like that whole thing was, you could understand it. This, you could tell he thought he was killing it. Like he really thought he was killing it. Mm. One other thing, I meant to bring it up earlier when we started this conversation about the UFC. Did either of you see the drama about the Daniel Cormier tweet that was then deleted that there's this huge controversy with now?
1: About Eric Trump?
0: Yeah, so yeah, Daniel Cormier, it seems to be up for debate.
1: Oh.
0: So Daniel Cormier, former UFC fighter, he's one of the commentators. Hours before the card last night, he puts up this post on X that says, I'm not, I don't play with this. I love this sport. I'm not dealing with any insider BS, all of this. And he shares screenshots from Eric Trump, from Donald Trump's son, asking him for inside information on the fights, asking him if he knows anything about injuries. And then in one of the messages, he says, is any of this rigged? Pretty much saying, like, can you give me the inside scoop on something that's rigged? So the thing that happened last night was Gronk on X is saying, yes, this was posted by Daniel Cormier's verified account, and it pivoted overnight to he was hacked. So, and I almost wonder if he was hacked or if the messages, if he really did post it, it's either 100% real, which is not far-fetched, or I'm wondering if the account that reached out to him was not really Eric Trump, and then he shared it thinking that it was, and now he's got, egg on his face, because they did get him last night leaving the event. He was like, I don't know what happened there. I guess I was hacked. So just very, very weird. And again, that doesn't seem like something that is totally out of the question that Eric Trump would be like, what's the real deal here, buddy?
1: Yeah, I think the greatest statement on America right now is that you can't discount something like this right away.
0: That's the problem with everything. Yeah. Is everybody now has to run it through their own like judgment system of, could it be real? Can it be real? I see it with my own eyes. Is it real? And I still think once you do all that, you still aren't going to figure it out.
1: No, at 4:30, I want to go into what I think is a psyop involving a big news story today.
0: Ooh.
1: Huge one. That kid who died, the helicopter crash.
0: Oh, Oliver Tree?
1: Yeah.
0: You think that does that mean he's not really dead?
1: I don't think he ever really existed.
2: What do you mean?
1: I had never heard of him before this I consider myself pretty savvy when it comes
2: you
1: to
2: you
1: like,
2: never heard of him?
1: Not once.
2: I thought you would be into him.
1: I would have, I think, if I had known who he was.
2: Yeah.
1: I don't think he ever existed. I think they made this whole thing up. It's a social experiment.
0: I do believe he played a next big thing. I'm pretty sure.
1: Psyop.
0: But I will say, I didn't really know much about him. I saw him because he would always pop up on like other social media. The guy that does I forget his name. He has in like that bodega in New York where he makes all the crazy sandwiches.
2: Oh, okay, yeah.
1: Foodie Justice?
0: Aki.
1: Yeah.
0: No, not him. Aki. Like, let me get it the Aki way.
2: Yeah,
0: I saw him do a video with that guy where he brought in like this 100-pound bag of Flamin' Hot Cheetos.
2: Yeah.
0: And it was just a whole bit. I've seen him on stuff like that, but I didn't really know his music. And
2: I knew it through Wyatt. He was a big fan of him.
0: Yeah.
2: He tried to push it on me. I go, this is terrible. Why are we listening to this guy?
0: Yeah, I think he did a next big thing.
1: Never existed.
0: Yeah.
2: But next big thing?
1: No, that existed.
0: So, all right, I'll be listening. I'll be listening to find out the
1: I have theories.
0: For the why here.
2: He played characters, right? Like each, why am I asking you?
1: I don't know.
2: You just said you didn't really know the guy?
1: He's make-believe, man. That's a character.
0: He might be. He looks make-believe.
1: Exactly.
0: So did somebody ever dress up as him, or is he just AI?
1: Oh. That's a great question, John.
2: True.
1: Now you're asking the right questions.
0: Yeah. When we go to break, I want to play this verse that I have to say, I, for whatever reason, I think there was the last concert and all of that, and maybe there was such a big gap with the music. I just felt like I hadn't had my deep love for the Dirty Heads that I had. I mean, for many, many, many, many years, I would have said, no questions asked, my favorite band. I do have to say, I think this new album has made me re-fall in love with the Dirty Heads.
1: Good.
0: And there is a song on there that I think is so damn good. And I saw an interview with Jared where he said it was one of his favorite songs to write. And he said this album is his favorite album they've ever done. And it's such a cool premise. I don't know if it's going to curse, and it might. The whole idea of the song is Letter to My Future Self. So it's like the whole thing is like they're writing letters to their future self. And I love, love, love Duddy's verse so much. I thought we'd go out with it. Oh.

the dirty head. So I had to dump half of it. Sorry, but it was mostly for the room. Don't go anywhere. When we come back, we'll dig into more joints. Man, a big stray cat aficionados in this room. We've got a situation unfolding with a stray cat in Polk County that is pretty much the top story on all the local news right now. We'll give you

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1: Our biggest problem is in Pinellas, where a wreck has had two lanes blocked southbound on Belcher Road past Salem Avenue. Hillsborough accidents include one westbound on Causeway Boulevard just past 50th Street. There's also accident activity along Brandon Boulevard east of Lumsden Road. This is Jim.
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12: 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I see people who do not plan, people who have kind of blindly accumulated wealth and maybe done a pretty good job of doing so, but don't really know how to utilize it or what to do next.
11: Now, a lot of people probably think financial advisor, I've got to have stacks and stacks. Do you have to be already wealthy and doing really well for yourself to plan for your future?
12: Absolutely not. In some cases, it actually helps to have a plan before you get there, but there are certainly people who have accumulated some wealth, again, that have not taken advantage of putting a plan together and utilizing what they have.
11: So what do you do? Where do you come into the conversation for those that feel like they got a little something or maybe a little less than what they'd like?
12: Sure.
11: What do you do about it, and how do you help them ultimately embrace a better future?
12: For us, it's educating you. Here's what you've done. Here's how you've done it. Here's what you're doing and what that might lead to. And if you like the way that looks, then great. Let's keep on rolling. And if you don't, here's how you change it to get where you're trying to go.
11: If somebody's listening and they think, this is me, I need to plan, I need to do better with my future, what are some opportunities they can come out, meet with you, and find out what you're all about?
12: 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That's going to be a cap of 30 people. 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
11: 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What's the deal with the roof, Chris?
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18: I'm Fox 13 Chief Meteorologist Paul Delegato. No big change weather-wise. Mostly clear tonight. Mild, lows about 78 coming up on Tuesday. Mix of sun and clouds and not much rain. Any rain that pops up, showers and thundershowers will favor inland areas during the afternoon and a high about 92.
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0: and burning them down just like we do every afternoon in the 3 o'clock hour. I'm John Senning. He is Dizzy, and that is Drew Garabo. He's got Drew Garabo Live headed your way in about 15 minutes.
1: Yep.
0: I've got double-headed cat attack coming your way momentarily. 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If you are passionate about keeping your vehicle clean, Bubble Down is the way to go with that unlimited membership plan that lets you go through as many times as you need to keep your car clean. 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The pollen's still falling. 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So when you go unlimited, you go through as many times as you need to ensure your vehicle is clean as you want it to be. Long wash tunnels, spacious vacuums, and amazing staff. 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You will have the cleanest car in town every time you bubble down. So we were trying to determine if we actually covered this story, the initial story in the joints at some point. I believe that we did, because Diz reminded me that when I brought you the initial story, he said that this guy stole a cat just like I did, which mm-hmm. I did not steal a cat, for the record. That's
1: you rescued one.
0: Yeah, thank you. Mm-hmm. But this was the original story was insane, because the way that it was presented, just in case we didn't do it or you missed it. Lady has a cat that she's had for, I believe she said, 5 years. Mm. And it's like an indoor-outdoor situation. So Amazon driver shows up to deliver a package, and the kitty cat is like lounging right near the front door. And the Amazon driver looks down at the cat, pets the cat a little bit, and then just grabs the cat and walks away with it. There is a wild update. And it's... The whole thing is weird to me, because I would think there would be an investigation, or that there would be a little more sense of urgency. Amazon washed their hands clean of the situation pretty much. They weren't willing to deal with her. They didn't really seem to go to the guy who stole the cat at any point. And there doesn't seem to be any plan to get the cat back. Maybe this is true. But supposedly, and I've got the audio here from the news story, supposedly this Amazon driver used to live in the neighborhood over 5 years ago. His cat ran away. Mm-hmm. This lady took the cat, and he's saying that was his cat.
2: The house, I got the person's friend's package. I take it like a normal day, and I heard a meow, and then I seemed surprised of seeing the cat. I looked down to try to look at.

0: employer who he said fired him after this incident.
1: One of my managers calls me, says that to come pick up my check within Monday or Tuesday, and then I was getting terminated.
0: Amazon confirmed this in a statement saying, "We've been in contact with the driver's employer, and the driver is no longer allowed to deliver Amazon packages. We'll continue to work with law enforcement and will defer to them for details as they investigate." So where is Junie now? Well, according to Gonzalez, Junie's name isn't Junie. His family wasn't settled on a name, but they were leaning towards Spartan. But he says she's alive and well. He sent a photo of her next to him on Thursday.
1: She's at home right now with all her toys. She's not scared. She's happy. She recognizes me.
0: Right now, it's his word versus hers. Brenda Wilson, who said she's had Junie for 5 years, confirmed Gonzalez used to live in her neighborhood.
2: And posting online and saying, you know, this is our cat, so we...
3: If let's say that it was your cat, okay, and that you really did believe that,
4: yeah,
3: there's probably, like, maybe you're trying to avoid conflict, but there has to be a better way to, like, try and have a conversation or something. Like, you had to know that this person that lived there thought it was their cat. It's got a collar on. It would have been, I think, well over a year. I thought it was longer. So it had been over a year since he adopted it. She says they've had the cat for 5 years, but I don't know what the proper channels are. I would just think scooping it up and running away with it is not your best bet.
4: While you're in a uniform, especially, like, maybe, like, put a pin in it and go, all right, I'm coming back and stealing this cat, but not while I'm on duty as an Amazon driver.
5: Am I tripping? You said how long did he have the cat? A year?
3: Yeah, so the adoption date was in 2025, and the lady says she's had that cat for 5 years.
5: He said we didn't have a name for it. How did you have a cat for a year and you're like,
4: That's a great cat.
5: Come here, kitty.
3: And there doesn't seem to be, like, I need to know the story. Like, so did you adopt the cat? You were about to name him, and then, like, I would think most people don't get past a week or two, and that even that's crazy, without naming your cat. So even if the cat got away within a week of you adopting it, it's not your cat anymore.
4: Nope.
3: I think. That's coming from us. you know,
5: common thief. Yeah.
4: You didn't care for it enough to secure it. He wanted to be elsewhere. Let the cat go.
5: I love how he was like, I recognize it. It had eyes, whiskers, some ears. No,
4: it sounds like a cat.
5: Definitely
4: all right.
5: Mine, yeah.
3: This is the one. I'll never forget that cat. And the second cat story, this one local and a little more serious. A cat has tested positive for rabies after it attacked multiple people in Polk County. The Polk County Sheriff's Office said that during the first week of June, Polk County Animal Control learned of a cat attacking at least 5 people and a puppy in the area of Glen Road in Lakeland. The cat was one of many being fed by a 31-year-old Angelica Perez, who told investigators she names and feeds the strays that roam the area. A 29-year-old man was bitten on the leg at this person's house. A 33-year-old woman was at a neighbor's house when the cat jumped into her lap and bit her finger. When the woman tried to get up, it attacked her again and bit her on the legs. A 16-year-old girl who tried to play with the cat was bit. A 9-year-old girl was bitten on the leg while she was outside of her home in the neighborhood. A 13-year-old boy was taking out the trash when the cat attacked him out of nowhere. And a 4-month-old puppy was spotted being attacked by the cat outside of this home. The cat feeder lady herself has not been attacked herself. But that's the animal control officers placed traps across the neighborhood and caught 10 strays. But none of them at this point is the rabies cat.
4: You just don't expect that to happen. Like, a cat will come up to you and you're like, oh, sweet little kitty. You do not expect it to flip out and bite you.
3: Yeah, I'm always, even now with Roman, you know, there's just, and I'm more there with him than I've ever been before, but there's just those moments where I'll be like petting his belly or doing something. And, you know, cats just don't like to be touched everywhere all the time. So it's kind of like you hit that spot. And he's like, oh, you son of a bitch. Like, it's just that quick, like,
5: yeah,
3: don't you try that. And so there's just that little bit of like, I know if I did the wrong thing or touched him in the wrong spot, he would go for my jugular.
4: Yeah. I've had Ruby 13 years and I know that I can scratch her head and scratch her hindquarters, but man, anywhere between then, if I'm not thinking about it, just absently she'll let me have it.
5: I'd like to agree. Cats do suck. Yeah. Is that what we're doing? I'm just kidding. No,
3: Catman. When you stopped and got me on Friday, Roman let you pet him, didn't he?
5: Yeah. But exactly what you said, though. I was petting him, and I touched his spot. He goes, okay, you're doing too much.
4: Yeah. I'm going to F you up.
3: The cats are just so interesting. Yes. Like, it really is. It's almost like they're so, like, in touch with being a wild animal that they're like the independence, and they can love you more than anything in a moment, and then they can also be away from you.

0: for as long as they want, and it's just watching them lurk around. They're just interesting creatures.
1: John, every morning I have to grab a squirt bottle on my walk from my kitchen to my office, because if Ruby sees that I have my breakfast in one hand and my coffee in the other, something like carnal takes
2: really?
1: Over. She will launch at my legs and scratch and bite. So I got to carry that squirt bottle, because when she does it, I point the squirt bottle. I'm like an FBI agent clearing a room. She sees the squirt bottle. She's like, oh, okay. All
0: we
1: right.
0: need footage of this. You need to put this up tomorrow morning. You're a prisoner in your own home.
1: I am.
0: With this damn, damn cat.
2: She's like, easy. Cat lives matter. Yeah. Chill.
0: I did want to mention as well, this Friday at Janus. So this past week, we partied for the USA-Paraguay game at Al Lang. But this Friday, another watch party going down at Janus. It all gets started at 1:30. Again, tickets only $10. And you can get this round of tickets at JanusLive.com. Drew and Dizzy will be out there broadcasting. Yay! From 1 to 4. Do you know who's... Team USA takes on Australia at... the game actually starts at 3 o'clock, but there's tons of pre-match hoopla, same type deal, the pipe and drum, the CO2 cannons, the big screen, all of that. So make your plans, get your tickets, JanusLive.com, courtesy of our friends over at Michelob Ultra. It's going to be a great time. I don't know. I was just looking. Is it... Because I have Trent for Thursday and Friday, and we're going to the Rays game on Friday. So if I can, I'm going to try and swing by and see the boys on my way.
2: That'd be awesome.
1: We'd love that.
0: We go out to Tropicana Field.
1: And because we're playing Australia, it's, I believe, a very low price for Mick Ultra. Foster's $25.
0: Yeah. will you bring your didgeridoo?
1: I'll bring my didgeridoo.
0: Is that what that thing's called?
1: Oh, yeah, dude.
0: That's what those things we were calling. Oh, yeah, yeah. That's pretty good. Very good. all right, that's it. I'm all burnt up. We're tapping out for the day. Drew Garaba Live is headed your direction in mere moments. Diz, thank you for everything.
2: Thank you.
0: Appreciate it. Drew Garabo, thank you so much.
1: Thanks, John. Thanks, Diz.
0: We will be back live tomorrow at 1 p.m. The juice will be loose with Judge Juicy at 2 p.m.
2: Oh, and bring your DVD. I want to borrow it.
0: Dude, I need to take it for a spin before anybody else borrows it. I got to see what Tommy Pistols, what kind of work he puts down.
1: 9mm, if you will.
2: Oh, never mind. I was going to say, we got DVD players here.
1: Probably frowned upon.
0: There's got to be. Well, even if there's one here, I can steal it. Or at least borrow it. Rent it, if you will. Before we fully get out of here, you know we love telling you about our buddy, that dude. Jeff Borum.
1: Let's say you took a job someplace within Tampa Bay and you need to move in a hurry. The guy you need on your side is our friend Jeff Borum.
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1: The guy who lives here, works here, and knows this market is Jeff Borum. 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He'll buy your home. 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
0: Goodbye.
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4: In Tampa, there's been an accident along the off-ramp to Ashley from southbound I-275. There's the same peak crash along 16th Street north and 30th Avenue. Further north in Pinellas, you may still find the right lane blocked southbound on Belcher just past Salon Avenue. This is Jim with traffic.
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0: one F word. It's not going to kill you. My name is Drew Garabo. This is Drew Garabo. Live along for the ride is Maurice.
1: Hey, hey, hey.
0: And we will get you to 6:55 or so, one way or the other. We prefer one way, but the other could also happen. Thanks to John and Diz for a phenomenal lead-in, as always, sending show. Thank you to JP, Johnny B, and JoJo, and the Mike Calta Show as well for getting us here, keeping the lights on. If you would like to join us in conversation, whether it be something we bring up, whether you've had a burning question, issue, or rash all weekend long and you need to talk, by golly, that's what we do. No phone screeners, so you don't, it might be a little abrupt. You know, you call 800-771-1025. And there's no screener there. There's just us. So you'll hear like a boop, and then you'll hear the radio show. And then if you hear another boop, it probably means you're talking to us. Jump on in the YouTube chat. The Bone is on the YouTubes, thanks to Pat Pat the Innovator, YouTube.com. Click on live, and there we are. Maurice in his customary sleeveless shirt.
1: Boom!
0: And I am wearing the only article of clothing that I have ever won due to my golfing ability. I won this Tito's shirt by sinking about a 75-foot putt at the Mike Allstott Outdoor Celebrity Weekend this past year. All right. I did not plan on watching 1 second of the spectacle that was the UFC fight yesterday on the White House lawn. But Sarah and I had just watched, we'd finished season 2 of Your Friends and Neighbors, which I just have to say, I expect a season finale to tie up a few loose ends and leave things a little bit open for the next season. This did the exact opposite. It left all the loose ends and tied up virtually nothing at all. So, we watched an episode of Widow's Bay with Matthew Rhys, one of my favorite actors, one of the most underrated actors on the planet. It's like a horror comedy, kind of. It's really, really good. It's on Apple TV, little supernatural, really great show so far. And then we're like, you know, I've never watched a UFC fight on television. I'm like, let's just see what it looks like. You got, like, they're doing UFC fights with the octagon on the White House lawn. You kind of have to watch it. So we turn over, and before I know it, we're like into it. Like, we're like rooting for this guy. And I put money on that former NFL player, Derek Taylor. He got his ass kicked. Mm. Good Lord, did that guy look terrible. Mm. And the entire spectacle was pretty damn cool. It's very over the top. It's very America 2026 that this enormous claw structure was there. But after I take this call, I'm going to say something about our president that's going to surprise you. Hello, Drew Garabo Live. What may we do for you today?
2: Hey, Drew Garabo. This is a first-time caller, long-time listener.
0: I've never heard that phrase before. Welcome. What's your name?
2: My name is Rodolfo. Real quick, I was just wondering if you could play that Beastie Boys song again without you talking.
0: No. That song is available on streaming, dumbass. And if you'd like to go, you do know how to find streaming music, right, sir?
2: I'm in a 98 Camry.
0: That's not surprising. That's the least surprising news. Tell me it's lowered with neon on it.
2: Oh, no, man. What's it called? No, it's a pimp. It got Dayton's.
0: It got Dayton's. What does that mean? It got Dayton's. I'm sorry. I speak English.
2: Dayton Rims.
0: It got Dayton's.
2: Dayton Rims, Jewish Garabba.
0: Why does my religion or race have anything to do with this, sir?
2: No mames. That's why.
0: What?
2: No mames.
0: I don't know what that even means. Are you hablasing the English, or what's going on with you, man? What's wrong?
2: Fun, fun, fui.
0: Okay. Listen, I got Dayton's guy. I'm going to wish you a happy afternoon. I'm glad you're here. Thank you very much. I hope you continue to enjoy the radio program. And Sabotage is on the Beastie Boys album, Ill Communication. You might want to pick it up.
2: Yeah, I know that.
0: Oh, all right. Well, then why'd you ask for us to play it?
2: No, for you to play it again without you talking.
0: No, I won't be doing that, sir. This is a talk radio program. We talk. That's what we do. If you don't like it, don't let the door hit you in your greasy ass.
2: Yeah, no, fool. I told you. I told you that.
0: So anyway, here's what I'm going to say about Donald Trump that may surprise you, okay? For an 80-year-old man to even be awake at 11 o'clock at night is amazing. To be awake and watch. I was tired by like 10:30. This dude, I believe, unless he left early, was at those fights until 1 o'clock in the freaking morning looking alert.
1: Well, if you watch the television during the day, he's always sleeping. Of course he's alert at night. Come on, man. It's not rocket science, as man. The caller before you would say.
0: Right. Very poor command of the English language. I was blown away by the spectacle of all of it. I'm not going to lie. Did you watch any of it?
1: You're adorable. I fully understand why it's enjoyable to people. Truth be told, I don't watch it outside of that.
0: Same.
1: So it was not, you know, it was just not something.
0: Yeah, nor do I. I could never envision on a Sunday night watching UFC for any reason except for the fact that it was on the White House lawn.
1: Yeah.
0: And seeing the fighters come out of the White House for their walk-up, I'm like, We really are living in some kind of interesting era in the United States right now.
1: It's a bold new world. Brave new world.
0: It is brave and bold.
1: Yeah.
0: It just kind of it kind of sucked that dude said that about Michelle Obama at the end of it. It just didn't need to be said.
1: But it's not that type of event. And I'm not talking about the wrestling. I'm just talking about...
0: It's not wrestling.
1: It's wrestling. Fighting, whatever. It's all the same.
0: It's combat. It's mixed martial arts combat.
1: Yeah, they always end up on the floor wrestling. Nuts to butt.
0: That's called grappling.
1: Grappling, wrestling, whatever.
0: It was cool.
1: Without that type of idiotic comment.
0: It just really... Unfortunately, it gave credence to the freaked out libs who were like, see, they had been a... It just didn't need to be said. That's all. Not there. Could have been a cool unifying event. And I hope that doesn't cast a pall on the entire event. I just thought it was pretty a neat spectacle.
1: Well, yeah. Yeah, listen, 250 years. Yeah. Let the circus come to town.
0: Happy birthday, America.
1: Mm-hmm.
0: Hello, Drew Grab Alive. Who are you?
3: Hey, did you see all the Juneteenth
0: fellas? We're not interested. Thank you very much, Steve. Appreciate your contributions to this radio station, but not interested at all.
1: You do?
0: I don't. I just said that very facetiously. I did see the film Disclosure Day, and I saw somebody in the YouTube chat call it underwhelming. I think that's probably the best way you could just... It was a good movie. I love Steven Spielberg. Like most of our age, I grew up on Close Encounters, Jaws, E.T., etc.
1: 1941.
0: That was such a stinker. The forgotten Spielberg. 1941, where, if I'm not mistaken, they thought the Japanese were going to bomb San Francisco.
1: Something like that, yeah.
0: And John Belushi was a fighter pilot.
1: Yeah.
0: Oh, that was such a... It's amazing.
1: That failed, I have no idea.
0: Yeah, right? It's amazing his career, Spielberg's career, even progressed past that. They should have been like, well, you gave us Jaws and Close Encounters. But 1941, dude. I wanted a Spielbergian epic like E.T., I wanted an updated Close Encounters of the Third Kind. When the movie was finished, Sarah goes, "That was very Spielberg-y," and it was grand in scope. The score by John Williams was great as always. The movie just left a lot to be desired. That's all. There was so much hype around it. And I thought Emily Blunt was great. I thought Bono's daughter, whatever the hell her name is, Eve Hewson, she was good too. It just wasn't, after all these years waiting for Steven Spielberg to make another Alien movie, I was not crazy about it. I see it if it's on streaming. I wouldn't go making it a point to watch it in the theater.
1: I'm good.
0: You know what I did watch, though? It's something, and I'm late to the party on this one. I watched that documentary, The Crash, Saturday at the gym.
1: Oh, yeah,
0: while I was
1: that's in my queue, yeah.
0: You haven't seen it yet?
1: Not yet. But I know enough about it, but yeah.
0: Let me tell you something. That girl, Mackenzie Schirilla, is a scumbag. Her dad is a scumbag. Her mom is a scumbag. You get done with it and you just go, how in the world does that dad feel good about anything he's done?
1: I can't wait to watch
0: it. It's gross.
1: Yeah.
0: And then another documentary I got to see.
1: Before you go there, let me go back to Spielberg for a minute. Yeah. Do you think, because when I was hearing early reviews, and it's something I wrestle with writing and coming up in the era that I came up in, the type of film that Spielberg makes has outdated itself to a degree. I'm positing this. When you say old school, when everybody at some point says their generation's old school, this old school, that.
0: Sure.
1: As far as filmmaking goes, he is an old school filmmaker.
0: Yes.
1: He literally kind of, set the template for a type of film.
0: Sure.
1: And I think with the internet and with the 2 to 3 generations beyond when he was in his heyday, I think the type of movie and the type of momentum they need in a film has gone beyond what he's with. He could probably do it, but that's not his style, and he is not going to change for an audience that has.
0: The film world has just passed him by. I would have loved another E.T., just something that felt like E.T. or something that felt like Close Encounters of the Third Kind. Emily Blunt's amazing. The alien reveal.
1: But isn't that at the end?
0: Yes.
1: See what I need my if you're making an alien movie, I need aliens, bruh.
0: No.
1: I need by midway. Nope. I need an alien to make its appearance.
0: No, you don't get that. You get one alien at the end, and then you get
1: it's the treacly feel good alien.
0: Yes.
1: Yep. There you go.
0: And you get the footage of like what the U.S. government has allegedly done to aliens, but. Maybe people disagree and they loved it. I did not love it. I didn't hate it. I just didn't love it.
1: You reminded me, this conversation reminded me, he did do a film that kind of was more modern, and it was Aliens, his remake of...
0: War of the Worlds.
1: War of the Worlds.
0: That was pretty good.
1: Right. Although that was a remake, and there was existing material there with which he had to conform to.
0: It was like he was caught between making a movie about the government conspiracy to cover up alien visitation and making a love story. Ugh. And he did it perfectly with E.T. The love story was E.T. and Elliot. Nothing unseemly, of course. Right. Elliot was underage, but the love of the boy and the alien really buoyed the movie.
1: Yeah.
0: And this one, you didn't get that.
1: Well, the fact of the matter is, as well, with E.T., it was there. It was right there. I think maybe in the opening credits.
0: Oh, yeah.
1: You had...
0: He's out in the shed.
1: You had the alien, so, yeah.
0: You may disagree, but I doubt you do. Hello, Drew Graba Live. Who are you?
4: Thank Mo for saying...
0: I'm sorry, you had your phone on something there. We didn't get to hear the first part of what you said, sir.
4: My apologies. My name is Evan, and I would like to thank Mo for introducing Alien Romulus. I just watched it over the weekend, and by far and away, it is one of the best alien films I have ever seen.
1: Told you, Drew.
0: I'm all over that. I'm definitely going to watch that
1: right
0: as soon as
1: Hijack,
0: I get off work.
1: Right?
0: Oh, yeah. Hijack season two.
1: Hijack season 2.
0: Romulus. Any other films from 10 years ago you want to mention?
1: Alien Romulus was like a year and a half ago, dude.
0: I didn't. Is that, does it pick up like where Aliens left off, the best of the entire?
1: How dare you? It's in between Alien and Aliens. It really is the best sequel in that whole
4: you would genre. Say
0: it's seventh installment. Jesus Christ. I will tell you, I loved Alien and I loved Aliens, so I will probably love this movie because there was just something so, like, the first one was a horror movie,
1: absolutely.
0: The second one was a little cheesy.
1: It was an action
0: game over, man.
1: Yeah.
0: But all right. If there is, it does look worth it.
1: Really, really. I mean, I was surprised because I had kind of gotten myself exhausted with the franchise because there were so many god-awful films. I did like David Fincher's Alien 3, but that was the end of it. I was, like, blown away at how good it was.
0: All right. 800-771-1025. Hello, Drew Grubba Live.
5: Hey, Drew. How you doing, boss?
0: What's up, dude?
5: Hey, everything's good. I just wanted to make a couple comments. Back in the day, like, you know, the Jaws, E.T., all those big blockbusters. I've said this before. No one knew the plot. Everybody was surprised. They'd never seen anything like that. That's why they're so huge. Mm. Nowadays, you know the plot. You go on the internet. All the previews basically show you the whole movie before you see it. So
0: Not with Disclosure Day. I walked into it not knowing what kind of movie it was. I had even watched the long-form trailer with Spielberg narrating it and still walked into it and was pretty surprised. But you're right in that. They show you too much, especially in the cinematic trailer. It's like, leave me a little bit from my imagination, right? Like, don't tell me the whole movie.
5: The industry is just crying about losing money. They should just wake up and go back and just not say anything and surprise people. And the next thing you know, you're rich.
0: Yeah, you're not wrong. I tell you, though, I was really, really worried. The side effects of the radiation I'm getting are mostly intestinal, and I've been waiting and waiting for them to kind of really sink in. And I woke up Saturday morning, and I was like, oh, God, oh, here it is. I'm not going to give you the graphic details, but I was on the toilet for a bit, and I was like, oh, God. Then I remembered Sarah and I split a gigantic bucket of popcorn with two bags of M&Ms and one box of snow caps in there.
1: Come on, man.
0: And sure enough, yesterday I felt great. Today I felt great. I'm like, those were not side effects of any type of cancer treatment. Those are side effects of eating too much popcorn and candy.
1: How dare
0: idiot.
1: You.
0: So the best part of the weekend, other than getting to see Sarah a lot, was definitely on Saturday. I woke up. I've already told you what took up the most part of my morning. And then I have a problem saying no to people who want to go to Busch Gardens, even last minute. I know that I would be well within my right to say, hey, you know, I like to keep it on weekends because weekends are just kind of, you know, I don't get that many of them, but I'm not able to do that. If it's a dad who wants to spend time with his kids, and even if they ask on a Thursday or Friday if I could take him in the following Saturday, I don't feel good about saying no. I just don't feel good about it. If I can do it, I feel like I have to do it. So I told this dude, yeah, you know what? We'll do it Saturday. I'll meet you there at noon. And I go to leave. I'm driving out of my neighborhood, and just something told me in my head, check your Facebook messages. And I'll be damned if there wasn't a message from this dude that said, hey, got a flat tire. We can't make it today. I said, okay, you know, no good deed goes unpunished. Cool. So then I went out to see Chase, our buddy that we work with. He lives out in Brandon. I'm not going to give you the address, but I know what it's like to go through chemotherapy. I know what it's like to be fighting cancer and to kind of feel like the world is going by without you. And so I thought I'd just go over and we'd hang out for a little bit. Him and his beautiful fiance, Ashley, and their brand new dog that they have, Fish. Shout out to Fish. And just chill for a while. And it felt great. I loved seeing him. But he put on this documentary that blew my mind. It's a news story that I guarantee you maybe 5% of the people listening right now know about. It's called Legos, or I think Bricks and Minifigs. Have you heard about it?
1: No.
0: It involves a dude whose 83-year-old father has over $200,000 in Lego Star Wars kits. He agreed with this store called Bricks and Minifigs to sell it on consignment. The store takes possession of the stuff. They sell it. in case you don't know how consignment works. And then when they sell it, they give the money to the old man. Right.
1: And it was $200,000 worth of Legos.
0: Yeah, Lego Star Wars stuff. Okay. That stuff is worth a fortune.
1: Right.
0: Well, I don't want to spoil too much, but the store definitely engaged in questionable business practices and said they didn't have the Lego kits at first. Then the store gets sold to a different franchisor, and the new franchisor saying sorry, even with this it's all done by this YouTuber who definitely skirts what is legal and illegal when it comes to exposing companies like this. We watched the first hour and a half, and I think there are four more parts. It is fascinating.
1: Oh, I want to watch that.
0: On YouTube. I think it's called Bricks and Minifigs, and I thoroughly recommend anyone and everyone check it out. I don't know where the story sits right now, but I do know that the dude who did the documentary got arrested for something, and he's not able to say like where it is now. But man, I love documentaries that show a world that I really don't have any idea even exists, and that is this world of Bricks and Minifigs. The guy doing it is so committed. He started an LLC and made the name of the LLC, We Steal From Old People. Their tagline is Bricks and Minifigs. So he made a logo that is identical to the Bricks and Minifigs store, except he flipped it and it says, We Steal From Old People, Bricks and Minifigs, and replaced the banner out in front of the store with that. It's insane. You don't want to end up on the wrong side of Gentle Ben or whoever the YouTuber is.
1: I like this.
0: Yeah, I recommend anyone and everyone check it out. It's fascinating. All right, we're going to come back. I think we are being psyoped right now, and it involves the death of someone who I had never heard of, and I'm fairly certain he never even existed. And we'll talk about it next.
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7: At last check in Tampa, the right lane was still blocked from an earlier accident along the off-ramp to Ashley from southbound I-275. In Wesley Chapel, the shoulder is blocked from an accident northbound on I-75 approaching State Road 54. Earlier, Pinellas County mishaps are out of the way. This is Jim with traffic.
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33: I'm Fox 13 Chief Meteorologist Paul Delegato. No big change weather-wise, mostly clear tonight. Mild, lows about 78 coming up on Tuesday. Mix of sun and clouds and not much rain. Any rain that pops up, showers and thundershowers will favor inland areas during the afternoon and a high about 92.
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0: There is a USA soccer watch party. 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It starts at 1:30. I'll be hosting the festivities and broadcasting live right here on 102.5 The Bone starting at 1. Match 2. Team USA takes on Australia at 3 p.m. It's going to be Tampa Bay's biggest tournament watch party experience, featuring a massive 20-foot LED screen, raffles and giveaways, CO2 cannons. It's going to be a good time. 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It's going to be cool. With basketball gone, hockey gone, time to throw yourself into the World Cup. I'll just say this about the NBA Finals. I'm super happy for the Knicks fans, especially Mike Oliverio, who got to watch it live in person. I didn't even realize before this was the series started that the Knicks had not won a championship since Willis Reed's era in the 1970s. They've had some damn good teams. But seeing New York celebrate is something else. They're a great, they seem like a great group of guys. And I don't know that I've ever lost as much admiration and respect for a team and specifically a player like Victor Wembanyama as I did during the finals. He is, I get it, he's young and immature. He's a cheap shot artist. He's a whiner. And he's a poor sport for storming off the court without shaking hands with the winners. I know, super young kid, not the face of the NBA. And I feel stupid for even saying that he was.
2: And we can say super young kid, but the fact of the matter is that when I was coming up, when you were coming up, and I think when a lot of kids are still coming up, your parents teach you the importance of respecting the other team and that shaking of the hand and graciousness. Coming up in sports is 5, 6, 7, 8, 9, 10.
0: First thing they teach you.
2: Yeah. So
0: win
2: so,
0: or lose, you shake hands. Well done. Yeah. I guess they don't teach that in France.
2: Yeah. So he's saying he's young. No, he was just a spoiled sport.
0: Ugh. Hello, Drew Grubb Alive. How may I help you?
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0: I wish I had all day to just call radio stations for bursts at a time, and that was my only recognition. But alas, I have a life. 800-771-1025 is the number. I don't believe there ever was an Oliver Tree. I think we are all being psyoped. When I saw that the dude died in a helicopter crash.
2: R.I.P. Oliver.
0: In Brazil. Yeah, R.I.P. Oliver. I'd never heard of this dude. And not that like I know every musician on the planet, but I have a great passion for music and I have a pretty good awareness of all genres of music. I had never heard of this dude before. His face does not look even remotely familiar to me. I never heard anyone talking about him, my age, my son's age, anywhere in between. I can't figure out what the objective is. You've never heard of this dude?
2: No.
0: I've never heard of this dude. This dude never existed. We are being, I don't know if it's like one of those MK Ultras. I don't know if it's a psyop. I don't know if it's a social experiment. This dude never even existed. and I can't figure out for the life of me what is behind all of this. And if you call and say you're a fan of his, you're lying. I saw Diplo, the like the most famous music producer in the world, was like, oh, my friend did it. You never posted about him once because he never existed. We are being hoodwinked, ladies and gentlemen. Drew Grubb Alive, how can I help you?
3: Hey, I'm a youth coach, and we believe at the end of the game, no matter what, win or lose, you go up and say good game to all the athletes, no matter win or lose, if you got stomped. Or you're the person doing the stomping.
0: Dude.
3: It's just like too much. He's too. What's the word I'm looking for when they're giving him to all this dang old money? Looking for
0: entitled.
3: Looking for something
0: he's
3: like
0: in,
3: that.
0: He's entitled. Yeah,
3: that's the word.
0: Yeah.
3: He's too freaking entitled.
0: Dude, it's the first and most important thing we teach kids. If you lose or if you win, You line up in the handshake line. You don't even have to say good game. You can go say get screwed. You know, get bent. Go screw yourself.
2: No, you should say good game.
0: Well, you should. but like this Victor Wembanyama, he's a punk.
2: Yeah.
0: 800-771-1025.
2: Bad look all the way around.
0: Indeed. Drew Grubb Alive, how can I help you?
4: Hey, what's up?
0: Hi.
4: Hey, Oliver Tree was literally a genius.
0: He never existed, bro. Never existed.
4: Were you around for the Vine days?
0: Who? Oh, Vine? Yeah, I remember Vine. Like, you'd put a little, like, 15, 20-second clip up?
4: Yeah, yeah. He was big on Vine. Him and, like, Getter and Nick Coletti all blew up together.
0: Who?
2: Oh, yeah, you haven't heard of Mike Coletti?
0: See, you're making up these names to further the conspiracy that this guy even existed. This guy never even existed, and you know it. You're part of the conspiracy.
4: You never saw Scooter Tricks?
0: His what?
5: What is he famous
4: for? He was a scooter. He was professional scooterer.
5: What?
0: No, dude. I'm sorry. I'm not buying it. Not buying it.
2: Scooter hors d'oeuvre.
0: 800-771-1025.
2: They are just making up words.
0: He never existed. I know people are saying he played the 97X Backyard Barbecue in 2017. No, he didn't. You know why? Never existed. Hello, Drew Grubb Alive. How can I help you?
6: Hey, gentlemen. Speaking of hoodwinks, does anyone think that Spain tying to Cape Verde was a little weird, and the Hard Rock and all these other betting companies
0: What are you talking about, dude?
6: World Cup.
0: And what's your theory?
6: Spain losing to a team like Cape Verde, or not losing, but tying to a team like Cape Verde is just very weird. I don't think many people have that on their bingo card.
0: Okay, thank you. 800-771-1025. I don't know enough about football to posit a theory there. I just know
2: 0-0 score.
0: Okay, it happens. Yeah,
2: it happens. I had $5 on Cape Verde.
0: There you go.
2: And $5 was going to give me 98.
0: Start betting on ties, which seems so ridiculous.
2: Or, as you pointed out on Friday, take those long shots and throw a five fins on it. Yeah,
0: why not?
2: And you meant you name check Curacao, and guess what? Curacao beat Germany.
0: No, they didn't. They lost 7-0.
2: No.
0: When you texted me that yesterday, I looked at the score. They lost 7-0.
2: Oh, wait a minute. You sure?
0: I'm 1,000% positive, because you were like, I hope you put money on Curacao. I was like, that's a weird thing to say. They just lost either 7-0 or 7-1. Hold on one second. It was yesterday, right?
2: Yeah, it was
0: Germany 7, Curacao 1.
2: Son of a bitch. Oh, well, did you ever
0: see the bigger number is the winner? Hello, Drew Grubb Alive.
2: I know how soccer works.
0: Hello, who are you?
7: For the Oliver Tree.
0: What happened?
7: We saw him at a show, and he cussed out the crowd, and they booed the crap out of him.
0: You didn't see him. You didn't at all. I'm looking at his Spotify right now, which was probably put up sometime last night.
2: Uh-huh.
0: He's got 710 million views on Life Goes On. PSYOP, dude, never existed. People I even trust now are in on it. I looked in the YouTube chat. There's Rand Dizzle. Love her. Trust her. Oliver Tree has a couple of fire songs. Now she's been replaced by a replicant as well. This is a PSYOP, ladies and gentlemen. I'm the only one with the wherewithal to point it out.
2: Are you saying industry plant, Drew?
0: I'm saying this dude never existed before he
2: died.
0: It's not
2: even an industry plant.
0: That's right. I don't know what the end game is here. I just know this dude never existed until he died. Hello, Drew Grubb Alive. Who are you?
8: It's Ryan.
0: Hi,
8: Oliver
0: Ryan.
8: Tree got popular. Hey, what's up?
0: Hi.
8: Oliver Tree got popular in 2019. Mm. Then COVID happened. Mm. And everyone forgot he existed. He recently resurfaced, and now he's dead. And people think it's a prank. I don't know.
0: I don't even think it's a prank. I think he never existed in the first place. I remember during COVID that Bo Burnham Inside special got real popular because we were all stuck inside and people started talking about Bo Burnham. I think he really existed. I don't think this Oliver Tree ever existed until he died, my man.
8: I think you misunderstand. He existed before COVID.
0: Nah. Nope. 800-771-1025. Let me hear a little bit of this Life Goes On to see if this even sounds remotely

0: Does that sound familiar to you?
1: No.
0: The answer is no. It does not. John Senning just sent me a picture. I guess he's in on it too. A picture of Oliver Tree on stage at 97X Next Big Thing 2019. I was working in this building in 2019. I never heard the words Oliver and Tree together until he died, until I read the news story this morning. And I thought to myself, who is this Oliver Tree? And then all of a sudden, all of these social media tributes start pouring in. Oh, this genius, this impresario. He's fake. He never existed. It's a social experiment to see what people will believe. They're trying to recreate. You know, they say the Mandela effect. This is the literal Mandela effect. Yeah. This dude was never alive. Hello, Drew Grab Alive.
2: All right. Here's the thing about Oliver Tree.
0: Yeah.
2: He's been popular for quite some time, but I don't expect you to know him. He's only popular with the younger generation.
0: I am familiar with what the younger kids, if you will, the youth, I am familiar with what they are popular, what they are into. They're into Olivia Rodrigo. I've heard of her. They're into Kendall Jenner. I've heard of her. I've never heard of this Oliver Tree. He allegedly played a concert for a radio station I used to work for right. in this building, and I've never heard of him. He never existed. Thank you. 800-771-1025 is the number. Never, ever existed. Hello, Drew Grab Alive. How may I help you?
3: Hello?
0: Hello.
3: Hey, I got a comment.
0: Yes. Go ahead.
3: I know I'm going to bring a slightly older movie, but not terribly old. Are we moving closer to Idiocracy or farther away?
0: I don't know, man. Too many people bring up that movie as if it's a documentary or something. 800-771-1025 is the number. Awesome Tyler in the YouTube chat. If you didn't know Oliver Tree, then you don't know BBNO dollar sign either. It's TikTok youth music. You are correct, sir. I do not know BBNO dollar sign. 1,000% don't know him. He's YouTube famous. I don't think he ever existed. I'm not saying like, I'm old and out of time. I know what the kids are into these days. I just don't think this dude ever existed. You see that hair? If you were to make up a dude and fake his life, let alone his death, you'd make him look just like this Oliver Tree. And I don't mean to be insulting to any of his family because they never existed. He was never a human being. Hello, Drew Grab Alive.
3: Hello?
0: Hello, yes.
4: I have a question.
0: I have an answer.
4: What's y'all's normal McDonald's order?
0: I'm sorry. Hold on 1 second. Your phone is terrible. Can you do something about that?
4: No.
0: Yes. Can you maybe take us off Bluetooth? Maybe put me on speaker? Just do something to the phone to make this connection better, please. That's much better. Ooh, thank you. Now I don't have to hear your stupid voice anymore. Appreciate that. Well done.
1: You asked the man to solve the problem, and he solved it.
0: He did spare us from having to hear any... breaking news. Dana White denounces

0: Okay, that song never existed before.
1: That's not even a human voice.
0: It is completely a computer-generated voice, and I just can't figure out for the life of me what the end game is here. Oliver Tree was famously known for Four Bar Friday. That's from Tom the Tree Man, and I 100% agree. Probably a caller, and this is all a simulation. Hello, Drew Grubba Live.
2: Hello.
0: Hi.
2: Hey, what's going on, Drew? It's Casey. How you doing, sir?
0: Hey, Casey, really well. Thank you. How's your day, bud?
2: Good, man. Is it just me, or does Oliver Tree, the fake Oliver Tree, because I agree with you,
0: Doesn't
2: he look like he could have been an extra in the movie Fifth Element? With the hairstyle and everything?
0: Yeah, he looks like he could have been Chris Tucker's assistant or something like that. And, you know, I would think that a dude like that would at least resonate with the way that he looks. With me poring over every news source on the planet every day in search of something to talk about, I would have seen this dude, his name, his unique visage at least once. I have never, ever seen nor heard of this dude until he allegedly died in a helicopter crash. Doesn't exist.
2: It's PSYOP. You're right, Drew. I'm right there with you, buddy.
0: Thank you, man. Thank you. Couple of truth tellers here. By the way, thank you to Rye Hates Bears in the YouTube chat. Reckless Ben is the guy's name who does the mini figs and the Bricks and Minifigs documentary. Reckless Ben. And that is a very apt name because this dude is straight up reckless. We're doing something cool with climate design, and it's called Share the Cool. It's hot as hell outside, and from what I've read, this week is going to be even hotter than usual. Feels like temperatures well over 100 degrees. So if you don't have an AC unit that works, or you know someone that does not have working AC, or they need a new unit, Climate Design is teaming up with us to help someone get air conditioning. 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Nominations end Friday, July 3rd at 5 p.m. So make that happen. When we come back, if Oliver Tree really existed, then I don't mean to be insensitive to his friends and family member and fans, etc. I just don't think he ever really existed. The topic we're going to do next about bungee jumping, tragedy there, skydiving, tragedy there. That is a subject of okay or not okay. It's going to step on some toes, but I will stand on what I say 10 toes down next.
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4: We have a major mess in Tampa along northbound I-275 at Ashley. A new accident has the center lane blocked. Meanwhile, the right lane is still blocked from an earlier accident at the Ashley off-ramp. And in Pinellas, there's been a crash along northbound I-275 just past Gandy Boulevard, which has the two left lanes blocked. This is Jim.
5: It's number C-10252 and C-10803.
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0: kinds of new folks in the YouTube chat. Jump on in if you're not behind the wheel of your car or if you're at a red light. Look up Drew Garabo Show on YouTube. Shout out to Nancy. New, or at least new to me. Rye Hates Bears. Power of Chris Compels You. Great name. I.A. Dubber. Is it okay or not okay to say that if you bungee jump or skydive, then you don't value your life enough? Not saying you don't value your life, but if you engage in those activities, I firmly believe you don't have enough appreciation for life itself. And all of you who are like, oh, skydiving is so safe. Yeah, I bet that's what the 12 skydivers who died in a plane crash would have said the day before they went skydiving and died. And yes, this is a skydiving related crash. They were in a plane ready to skydive, and 11 skydivers and a pilot in Missouri are now dead. All because they didn't value their life enough. 800-771-1025. Now, this is not an unforeseen tragedy. Tempting fate, cheating death by going up in a plane so that you may jump out of a plane for recreational purposes. You can leave your military argument behind. Miss me with that, as the kids say. See, I'm hip. You took a plane with the plan to go up to, I don't know how many feet you got to be up there. 5, 10,000 feet. Who knows? Who cares?
1: A lot of feet, Drew. Yes, a lot of feet.
0: Meant more than 5'9½", which is what I am. I throw in the half. Makes me feel better. And then the plan was to jump out of said plane so that you can deploy your chute and land safely without breaking a pelvis, leg, neck, back, whatever. You don't value life enough. So you're on vacation in Brazil. You want a bungee jump. You trust some randos to throw you off a bridge 131 feet off the ground. Well, guess what? They forgot the safety cord and just tossed her off. And now Maria Eduarda Rodriguez de Freitas is dead. Why? She was 21 years old and did not value life enough. Hello, Drew Garabo Live. How may I help you?
2: Hey, when I was 12, me and my dad were driving to Big Cat Rescue. Cool. And it's when I was a kid when I fell in love with 102.5 The Bone.
0: Oh.
2: And you were talking about the same thing. Someone died in a parachute accident. And it's crazy. That was 2012, and we're still talking about stuff like that. Like, I don't see why people do that. It's crazy. But I just thought it was pretty cool. That's the first memory I have of listening to you.
0: So cool.
2: Was talking about
0: the language. You couldn't say the S word back then, and you still can't say the S word, even though your voice hasn't changed a bit from when you were 12 years old. Maybe those testicles will drop one day on your chin.
2: I'm hoping.
0: Indeed. But here's the thing. We're talking about it because yesterday, 11 people died unnecessarily because they didn't value life enough. Now, maybe I have a little bit of a skewed perspective because every morning I'm awake. I'm celebrating the fact that I cheated death once and I plan on doing it again and again and again if I have to. But what a stupid leisure activity skydiving is. Risk, you die. Reward, you landed safely from an airplane.
1: I've always said this, Drew. Gravity is not a toy.
0: No.
1: I think I had it on a shirt at one point.
0: Yeah, you should have. And they should sell that shirt at Zephyr Hills Skydive Center.
1: Yeah.
0: So dumb. 800-771-1025 is the number. Is it okay or not okay to say that if you skydive as an activity, as a recreational activity, you simply don't have enough respect for life itself. Okay? That's how I truly believe that. Not trying to ban it. You have every right to risk your own life, but it is so dumb. Hello, Drew Graba Live. How may I help you? Hello, Drew Graba Live. How may I help you?
3: Thank you.
0: Hi, Drew Graba Live. How can I help you today?
4: Hey, Drew, it's Jeff. How are you?
0: Hey, Jeff, very well. Thank you. And yourself?
4: I'm doing fantastic.
0: Good.
4: The one thing that I found weird about that story, you'd think of anybody that was going to survive a plane crash would be 11 skydivers.
0: Yeah, that was an interesting one. Like, none of them could jump out of the plane. I guess they were having some difficulty in the air, and they had a stall, went down nose first, so maybe they didn't have time to jump out, you know? But still,
4: I didn't get all the details, but maybe one of them figured it out.
0: Yeah, they're saying the acting airport manager said that the plane had just taken off, made a left turn, and in this guy's opinion, it was losing power, tried to make it over to the highway and land, stalled, and went down nose first and caught fire.
1: Yeah, you're probably not even high enough to successfully jump.
0: Yeah, now
1: there is science to it, fella.
0: There is. The chute has to open for it to work. I mean, they probably still tried it. Now, is this, I thought, my first thought was, of course, oh my God, these poor people. Then my second thought was, is this ironic? If we were to put this in an Alanis Morissette song, is it ironic to get in a plane to go skydive and then to die because the plane crashed?
1: I'd say you could follow that under irony.
0: Yeah, it's at least treading towards ironic territory.
1: I would say that, yeah.
0: Hello, Drew Graba Live.
5: Yeah, this is Andrew.
0: Hi, Andrew. What's up? Thanks for going by an Andrew and not trying to be some fake-ass Drew. I appreciate that.
5: You got it, buddy. I think you're stretching a little bit here with the skydiving thing.
0: How so?
5: Because they didn't die skydiving. That's like saying you're going to blame them because they got in a car accident on the way there and died. Would you still blame them then?
0: No, that'd be ridiculous. They weren't in the plane yet. Can you turn your radio down, genius? You can hear yourself on the phone with me. You don't need to hear yourself on the background.
5: No, I'm in an old work truck, so my radio doesn't work that well. That's why I wasn't. But anyway, so I turned it down. So what if somebody's flying to a country to go bungee jumping and they die on the plane right there? Would they also?
0: These are false equivalencies. Yeah. We're just talking about 12 idiots who got into a plane to skydive and then got into a plane crash on an attempt to skydive.
1: Can I jump in here, please?
5: They didn't die skydiving.
1: Hold on, sir.
5: Okay, all right.
1: The act of skydiving involves first getting into a plane and achieving the height necessary to dive. They did die while in the act of going to skydive or skydiving.
0: Correct. The minute they registered to skydive, signed up, probably watched a couple of BS safety videos on VHS, then got into the plane. The minute that they signed up at the skydiving center, they were in the act of skydiving.
1: Certainly when they got into the plane, that is part of the process of skydiving, getting into a plane and flying high enough to dive. So you're wrong.
5: Fair enough. Hey, fair enough. You got me. All right.
0: Hell yeah. Boom, take that.
1: Get the hell out of here.
0: No, thanks for the call, though. Appreciate that.
1: I don't thank him for the call, Drew.
0: I love the people. Jersey Boardwalk, I got nothing but love for you, but driving a car is more dangerous. It doesn't sound like I have a lot of respect and love for you.
1: I could tell. But it's also a necessity.
0: Yes.
1: Okay.
0: I can't get to work without driving my car. It would literally take me a day to walk here from Westchester.
1: Exactly. There are so many things you cannot do without driving a car. It is a necessity.
0: Correct. Now, could you say that about someone who dies in an auto wreck like Dale Earnhardt? Yeah. I mean, he chose an activity that put his life in danger unnecessarily. Now, that said, he did it so he could make money. There's at least a good purpose for it.
1: It's a profession.
0: Right. Yes. These idiots were just recreationally skydiving. 11 of them.
1: La-di-la-di-la. Let me go jump out of a plane.
0: I got nothing better to do. I'm gonna spend a couple hundred bucks so I can skydive in Missouri.
1: La-di-la-di-la. Let me jump off a mountain with a cord that's supposed to be attached to me.
0: Yeah, or even better, let me have these dudes throw me off of a freaking bridge. Skeleton bridge.
1: How do you not know that? How do you not feel that nobody attached anything to your body?
0: Right.
1: I'm screaming, hey.
0: How do you not look at Skeleton Bridge and go,
1: yeah,
0: I don't
1: right.
0: think I'm going to bungee jump off this one? That just seems a little bit foreboding. Hello, Drew Grabo Live.
1: You guys have a license to do this?
0: See. Hello, what's up?
3: Hey, how you doing? I agree with the skydiving. My wife and I used to skydive before we had kids.
0: Yeah.
3: And then once we had kids, well, before she was pregnant, actually, we decided, you know, no more doing anything like that. I as a first responder, often don't like driving with just my wife and I in the vehicle because I'm afraid of,
0: yeah.
3: you know, a car crash with both of us being in the same place.
0: You got to have an Air Force One and an Air Force Two, right?
3: Pretty much. I'm curious if you feel the same way about, like, scuba diving and motorcycle riding and things like that, or if it's mainly just the skydiving.
0: To a certain degree, I think once you're a parent, if you engage in unnecessary recreational activities that could take your life, I do think that that's a really bad way to leave your kid without a mommy or a daddy.
3: There's... Well, just in general, without being parents, just for people.
0: That's a great question. Let me think about that for a second. Scuba diving. I don't know. It looks so beautiful down there. But you're trusting some dude who did the mixture of the oxygen, right? So much can go wrong down there.
1: There are a lot of safety regulations there, but I would say this. Scuba diving, no. Cave diving,
0: yes.
1: Absolutely. I would put cave diving right up there with skydiving.
0: Correct. That like devil's den where people die. And cave diving's so dumb because you can't even see. Like, it's pitch black.
1: It's nuts.
0: You get done, you're like, I just caved up. What'd you see? Nothing. It was pitch black. So what'd you get out of it? Oh, I lived. Hello, Drew Grabo Live. Who are you?
6: Hey, Drew, it's Cody in Punta Gorda. How you doing, bro?
0: Hey, what's up, man? How's Punta Gorda today?
6: Not too bad. Just hot.
0: Oh, is it ever, dude? What's going on?
6: I used to skydive. I stopped after I snapped my leg.
0: Oof.
6: I did a Dak Prescott landing on my first solo dive after 10 strapped-in dives.
0: Oh.
6: And almost lost my leg. That was 4 years ago. I'm never going to do it again.
0: Yeah, I mean, you got lucky. A lot of people break their hip, break their pelvis, break their neck. I mean, I don't want to say lucky that you broke a leg, but that was a sign from God, the universe, whatever, to go, hey, dumbass, stop jumping out of planes, you know? Thank
6: you. Absolutely, Joe. It's funny you say that. About 3 weeks later, after I'd broken mine, a lady slammed, after doing like 100 jumps, she hit the beach and broke her pelvis.
0: That ain't no way to go, man. Life is awesome. Life is beautiful. You should have more respect for the sanctity of life than to do dumb crap like that. What if there's a huge gust of wind and you just go face first right into a brick building? Worth it. That dizzying, intoxicating, pulse racing from jumping out of a perfectly good airplane. 800-771-1025. And again, I just keep repeating this because there are more and more people joining the show in their cars from work. This does not apply to the military and paratroopers. That is not recreational. Hello, Drew Grabo Live.
7: Hey, what's up, Drew? How you doing, man?
0: Really good, man. Thank you. What's your name?
7: Hey, my name is Chad. I'm calling from Brandon.
0: Hey, Chad.
7: I don't have all the details to that accident, but I just want to know how do you have a parachute on and die in a plane crash?
0: Well, again, physics, my man. You've got to be at a certain altitude for the parachute to work or even be deployed. And
7: They crashed low?
0: Yeah. As soon as they took off, they took a left turn and then nosed down into the ground. So, I don't know if you've ever jumped out of an airplane like I have. Just kidding. Let's see. How far up do you have to be for a parachute to work? Doopy doopy doopy doop boo boo boo boo. 5,000 feet. Wait, what? No, minimum height is about 300 feet. So, I'm sure you don't have the frame of mind to go, oh, the plane is crashing, I better put on this.
1: I mean, this is the other thing, too. If the plane is going down, the prospect of getting the door open is exponentially tougher. And you may not even be able to do that. And you may be the forces may have you pushed back to the end of the plane. I mean, right. It's not like a plane dives down casually and you're walking around the cabin going, oh, no, let's open the door and jump out. Come on, people.
0: No, these are people who are screaming.
1: Yeah.
0: And I guarantee you,
1: on their backs.
0: Out of all 11 skydivers, 10 of them regretted the decision to do it that day. And the 11th, they just didn't even have time to think. Hello, Drew Garber Live. How may I help you?
8: Well, I don't want anything to disparage people from skydiving. This is Larry from Larry's up in Clearwater.
0: Hey,
8: we do
0: Larry.
8: Skydiving discounts. Listen, for $75 a piece, we'll take you up and we'll set you out. I'll give you both free if you'd like to come down and see how safe it is.
0: Are you being serious?
8: Yeah, absolutely. Larry's. This is Larry. They call me Lars. If anybody asks for Lars.
0: Larry skydiving. I'm just looking up to see if you're funding me or not, because you got to.
8: No. I'm a pilot, sir.
0: You got to be some kind of an idiot if you think you're ever going to get me up in a plane.
1: No, I will not.
0: No one's doing this. You're an idiot if you do it, sir. I value life. All right. I am lucky if I wake up.
8: If you want it, if you're not, listen.
0: Get out of here, Larry.
1: Listen, I want you to continue making money, but I'm not going to give you any. I have four kids. I'm not jumping out of an airplane.
0: No, sir. What a dumb way to tell your kids that their parent died. Hey, dad's not going to come home. Why? Oh, he did a skydiving thing for his 40th birthday and it didn't quite work out. Oh, so daddy loved jumping out of a perfectly good airplane more than he loved me? Yeah, pretty much.
1: Now, make no mistake, Drew. When I didn't have four kids, I wasn't jumping out of an airplane. I like living.
0: It's cool. Living is great.
1: It's fun.
0: And if you've never had a brush with death, you might not appreciate life that much. You might think, I'm going to go down and I'm going to bungee jump off Skeleton Bridge.
1: Come on, man.
0: No, you're not. Six people, three men, 27, 32, and 42 were arrested at the scene and charged with homicide with implied malice. They didn't even have authorization to be there. Man, I will tell you, I'm never bungee jumping at all. I'm definitely not illicit bungee jumping in Brazil. Hey, you guys are licensed, right? Oh, see. We take you to Skeleton Bridge. Hello, Drew Garber Live.
9: Hey, Danny.
0: Well, my name's Drew. Is yours Danny?
9: Yeah, Danny.
0: Danny, sorry about that. What's up, Superbird?
9: Yo, motorcycle. I'm down in... Anywhere is dangerous these days.
0: It is, but it is a way to get, for some people, from point A to point B. It is extremely dangerous to ride a motorcycle on the roads, especially here in Florida, especially here in Tampa Bay, but at least there's a goal of getting from point A to point B, right?
9: Oh, yeah, but I've been hit twice, so I collected enough money to get myself a little house.
0: There you go. Were you hit by fault of your own, or were you hit by fault of some old person who just didn't see you?
9: I collected money from every accident.
0: Okay.
9: I collected money from every accident.
0: Okay, so it wasn't your fault.
9: Two up in New York.
0: Yeah.
9: And yeah, right.
0: Yeah.
9: People running stop signs, running red lights.
0: It happens, dude. By the way, shocking news yesterday that broke on social media about Quaker Steak and Lube.
1: Yeah.
0: They'll be their last day, I think, is July 5th, if I'm not mistaken.
1: Yeah.
0: Shocking.
1: It's called the Johnny B Effect. You know, does a live gig there, and they close.
0: How dare you?
1: I'm just saying, Drew. Is that a coincidence?
0: Yes.
1: Oh, Maurice, okay.
0: It is a coincidence.
1: I'm sorry. I'll take it out of the mold better then.
0: Are you implying that he ate them out of business? Is that what the implication is? Fat joke.
1: I'm just saying, man has not done a live gig anywhere for the station. He gets one at Quaker Steak and Lube, and then they close. You tell me if that's a coincidence.
0: Yes.
1: Oh, okay.
0: 800-771-1025. How dare you? Drew Garber Live. Who are you?
10: Hey, Drew. John.
0: Hey, John. Drew.
10: Drew, I don't know if you remember this, but about 20 years ago, this plays into what you're talking about.
0: Oh.
10: There were like a bunch of stockbrokers down in Manhattan one day, and they were, after work, they stopped for dinner, and they randomly decided they were going to climb Mount Everest.
0: Oh. All right.
10: And like 2 weeks later, they climbed Everest. On the 15, they ended up in a storm, and 12 of them died. And the others came back missing fingers and toes and, you know.
0: Yeah, that is dumb. Climbing Mount Everest has got to be the dumbest. Why are you climbing it? Because it's there. Like, you're putting the Sherpa. I watched a documentary on Sherpas. Thank you very much. On Sherpas and how, yes, they can make money, but it's like the whole industry is just based on them risking their life to help idiotic rich white people climb a mountain for the sake of climbing a mountain. You look up at like the summit of Mount Everest, it is riddled with human remains. For what? We climbed a mountain. Great. And by the way, my son's not pissing me off, but I'm very, very concerned. I texted him yesterday or over the weekend. I said, tell me you've got a relatively calm weekend ahead of not making hikes and free climbs up 60 feet in the air. He sends me a video of him jumping off of a cliff into water in Seattle. I don't feel great about that.
1: Cliff diving is real close to skydiving.
0: I know.
1: Real close. At least you've got the water to break your fall, but man.
0: I know. I want him to see his 23rd birthday, which is, I think, Wednesday or Thursday. Drew Gabba Live, how may I help you?
11: Hey, guys. Drew, Mo, love the show. Just wondering if you ever saw, it's like a little 2-minute video of a paraglider.
0: Yes.
11: But the paraglider doesn't get hooked slams. In. He's just holding on.
0: Yeah, slams like it's into the insane. Buildings. It is insane. And it may
11: no,
0: be.
11: No, no. Oh. He's over. They land. They land. Oh. But they're, 400 feet, 500 feet up until they get down. It's amazing that this guy was able to hold on. And the pilot of the paraglider was holding on to him.
0: Oh.
11: It was one of the craziest things. I can't believe he didn't fall. But, hey, you guys are great. Love
0: Thank
11: the
0: you,
11: show.
0: Buddy.
11: Bye.
0: Thank you very much. The paragliding video I've seen is one where this lady gets caught by wind. And she's like, I guess they're behind a boat, right? And they're on like a little hang glider. And the wind takes her off course, and she slams into a hotel another. Why? Why would you do something like that?
1: Can I, which reminds me to add, hot air balloon.
0: Dumb.
1: Dumb. You're in a picnic basket, a flammable basket being powered by fire.
0: What could possibly go wrong? And if anything goes wrong, you're screwed.
1: You're done.
0: What are you going to do, jump?
1: You're done.
0: Drew Gabba Live, hello. I hope this program makes people contemplate how fleeting life is and how valuable it is. Hello, who are you? Caller?
12: Hey,
0: Hi.
12: Hey, sorry, you answered as soon as it finished ringing. Oh. I didn't know I was on. No, my dad was always had the saying about skydiving is you had to have something wrong with you to jump out of a perfectly good airplane.
0: Yeah.
12: And I guess that's why he was in the Navy. But the one thing I always carry back is gravity's not a suggestion. It's the law.
0: Oh, I like that, too. That's a great way to put that. Yeah, again, the guys who do it in the military who parachute across enemy lines, that's pretty badass. They're doing that in service of our country.
1: Yeah, I mean, there's a grander purpose than just to go wee.
0: Right. I did it. I successfully jumped out of an airplane, deployed my chute. And by the way, like, when you got to do a tandem jump, And some instructor is like boofing you the whole way down. You know, how is that fun for anybody? I'm a bitch. I'm a prison bitch. I don't understand how that's fun for anybody. Now, that said, if you get up to 70, 80 years old and you want to do it you've lived a great life.
1: Oh, that's even worse.
0: Oh, what do you want to say? I died of dementia, or I died because I was skydiving at 80.
1: Death is on the highway on the way to your house. Why are you going to get in your car and meet him halfway? Live, man, live.
0: That's a great point, actually. Hello, Drew Gabba Live. Who are you?
13: Hi, my name's Melissa.
0: Hi, Melissa. How you doing today?
13: I'm good. How are you?
0: Awesome. Thank you. Appreciate
13: it. So I wanted to call in because I haven't heard a lot of women call in.
0: That is true.
13: I have skydived. I did it one time. I was kind of peer pressured into it after college. And it was a tandem jump in Iowa. And it was pretty cool. But I was single and I had no children.
0: Yeah.
13: And I would never, ever, ever, ever do it again. So I agree with you. There are certain things that once you get to a certain point in your life with certain responsibilities, you can't do that kind of stuff
0: No, and you know, Melissa, when you're young, you don't have that appreciation for life that you should. You feel like you're indestructible.
13: Right.
0: Oh, nothing's going to kill me. I'm going to live to be super old. And then you get into your 30s and 40s, and you're like, oh, everything in this world can kill me. You know what I mean? Like
13: walking out of my house can kill me. I don't know what's going
0: to
13: happen.
0: You don't even have to leave the house to kill you. Like, someone can break in and kill you. The toilet can kill you. The plunger can kill you. You know, you leave the plunger in the toilet. Yes. You sit on that bad boy. That'll kill you. Trust me.
13: Yeah, but I mean, it was cool. I have to admit, it was a pretty cool experience. But would I ever do it again?
0: Hell no.
13: Absolutely not. And I agree with your overall point.
0: Thank you, my dear.
13: That's all I wanted to say.
0: Thanks for being a voice for the ladies out there. I appreciate it. I would love to dive with great white sharks. I would love to do it. It would be super cool to get in like one of those shark cages and to stare down these beautiful beasts face to face. I'm not doing that in a million freaking years. No. Can you imagine?
1: No, because I would never do it.
0: Those documentaries on Shark Week where they show you like the shark trying to get inside that cage and feast upon you. Oh, my God, no. Even going in the ocean anymore, it's like you see the sharks for some reason have decided they would like to eat us, all of us. And I love sharks. I don't love the idea of feeding myself to one.
1: It's bad enough you're not breathing on your own. Then you want to throw sharks into the mix?
0: Yeah, no way. Oh, breathe calmly. Hello, Drew Gobb Alive.
14: Hey, good morning, gentlemen. This is Rick from Palmetto.
0: Hey, Rick, what's up at Pound Ghetto?
14: It's good. It's good. I had the opportunity years ago to meet a Golden Knight, which was like the Army's version of the Blue Angels, except this was the parachute team.
0: Cool.
14: And this guy had an accident midair where they did a maneuver and they had smoke on their boots, so you could see him moving, and he hit his partner midair. They were doing well over 100 miles an hour down, and they hit.
0: Ugh.
14: And he lost both of his legs. They tried to chapter him out, but he won, and he was one of the very few active duty military Army who was a double leg amputee.
0: Wow.
14: It was incredible.
0: Yeah, those Blue Angels. Yeah, dude, those Blue Angels, like, I've seen enough air show disasters to where I don't even want to go to, like, the Sun and Fun fly-in or whatever. Like, I've seen enough bad crap. Like, they're up there flying within 5 feet of each other. Like, you have one little sneeze, one little twitch, and all of a sudden you're killing everybody, you know? I don't think so.
14: Yeah, you're done.
0: Thank you, dude. Yeah. Great call.
14: Thank you.
0: Appreciate you. 800-771-1025. We're talking about two insanely reckless activities, bungee jumping and skydiving, killed a total of 13 people. Skydivers, 11. Pilot, one more, that's 12. And then that poor 21-year-old, beautiful young lady who decided that she wanted to go bungee jumping 131 feet from a bridge in Brazil this past Saturday. The staff conducting the bungee jump forgot to attach the safety cord.
1: Now, you say staff, which in my opinion legitimizes this operation. Man, it was a bunch of yahoos. I'm looking at the bridge right now. I don't think if the rope was attached to her, she was going to live.
0: No way.
1: They had no certification, no training. There was no large company behind them.
0: Remember when bungee jumping like was a thing? Like you'd go to any amusement park. You look at the dudes operating those. I'm not putting my life in the hand of a couple of carnies.
1: No
0: offense to the carny folk out there in Gibsonton, but I'm not putting my life in the hands of carnies.
1: No.
0: Drew Gobb Alive. Hello. Who are you?
15: Hi, this is Nathan.
0: Hi.
15: Hey, that was really funny a few minutes ago when you were mimicking the guys who were running the bungee operation, the Spanish accent that you used.
0: But
15: the
0: problem
15: is in Portugal, they speak Portuguese.
0: I know, but no one's going to understand it if I do a Portuguese accent, all right? Jesus, Karen. If I go, obrigado, they talk all weird, bro. All right? It happened in South America. People associate the South American accent like a, hey, man. I am well aware we had a Brazilian foreign exchange student stay with us in high school. Shout out to Roberto. That Portuguese is the weirdest. It's like a combination of Spanish, French, and Japanese. It's so weird.
1: I had no problem with your interpretation.
0: Thank you. Most don't. But that guy was just like, well, he must not know.
16: Not in Brazil, they speak Portuguese. There's no hey man. There's just a...
0: It is the weirdest language. I tried to learn it so I could speak with Gilberto.
1: By the way, it wouldn't have made it any better if he'd mocked him in their native tongue.
0: No.
1: He was still mocking them.
0: Well, I would say doing a dead-on impression. Yeah, okay. Let me see. What do I look up on YouTube? Portuguese speaking? Just to show you how weird the accent sounds.
1: Oh, I know. Let's see. There's a Portuguese, you're a big Duran Duran fan. There's a Portuguese singer that does a duet with them in off the wedding album. Breath After Breath, it's beautiful.
0: I'll take your word for that. Yeah. Portuguese language lessons, real conversation in Portuguese. Here we go. This will show you just how strange Portuguese sounds as opposed to, hey, man, did you bring the cord? What cord? Uh-oh. Here we go.
17: Ter bate-papo com a minha amiga Fernanda Neis. 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
0: Speaking Brazilian by Virginia Langhammer. Doesn't sound like a Brazilian name. Bate-papo com Fernanda Neis.
17: Você é das pessoas que eu conheço que mais viaja pelo mundo. 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
0: It's like Bizarro Spanish. Remember Bizarro Superman?
1: Yeah.
0: He's like, man, me Bizarro Superman. Portuguese is Bizarro Spanish. Hello, Drew Grubb Alive.
18: How you doing, Drew?
0: Hang on 1 second, sir. I'm sorry to put you on hold. I'll get right back with you. By the way, I forgot to tell you I almost did this. I'm coming clean because I didn't do it. If I had done it, I wouldn't come clean about it. Friday night, I'm driving to the movie theater to meet Sarah. And I'm listening to Let's Get Real. Sharks in Mexico with a dog barking nonstop. Spanish is somewhere else. So you've got the challenging audio of shark in Mexico with a dog barking. And you got the challenging audio of Spanish somewhere. They start taking calls. Sir, if you're listening, I apologize. It's going to sound like I'm mocking your situation. I am. This guy calls and he says he's having a really hard time getting over a breakup that happened in 1984. And they ask how long he was with the lady and he said 2 years. And then he said it wasn't a physical relationship, it was a spiritual relationship. And I mean, they let this dude cry on the air for a good 10 minutes. So I'm about 7 minutes from my destination. I'm like, you know, I haven't prank called any of the shows on the bone in years. Here's my moment. So I call up. They don't have a screener. And my bit is going to be, I'm an old man who still can't get over the breakup I had in fifth grade when I was with a girl named Wendy for 2 hours. And I guess it was probably God making a divine intervention not to mock this poor man and his story. Because I roll up to them. They go to break. Right before they took my call. So I was like, this is probably for the best, but I'm telling you, Shark and Spanish, they're doing some kind of radio on Friday nights for men who can't get over a 2-year marriage 40 years later. Hello, Drew Grubb Alive. I love you, Shark. Sorry. Oh, wait. Hey, no, hold on 1 second. Sorry, sir. I put you on hold and now I'm back with you. I apologize. What's up?
19: I was just going to say I'm really offended by the accent that you just did a little bit ago. Bizarro Superman is a treasure.
0: I'm not saying he's not. I like the way Bizarro Superman spoke, but I think my impression was pretty damn good. What was his story, Bizarro? Was he from? Krypton?
1: No, he's from Bizarro World.
0: Well, that's right. He is from Bizarro World. Where, yeah. All right, here we go. Superman meets Bizarro. Stand by.
20: Hi there. I'm Lilypad. Let's play.
21: Get to know the Toy Story game. Buzz.
0: Dude, excuse me. White stuff on his hands.
22: I know you're a busy guy, but I am dying to get your autograph.
0: It's Superman versus Superman, but how do we know which one?
22: Okay. Who are you? What's the game? There's no point keeping up the act with me. The question is, who are you? Let me guess. This is all a distraction to keep me busy.
0: All right. That's not Bizarro Superman that I'm familiar with. Sorry, everybody. Drew Graba Live, how can I help you?
2: Hi, good afternoon.
0: And good afternoon to you, young lady. What's your name?
2: Oh, I'm Nikki.
0: Hi, Nikki. Drew Garabo. His name's Maurice. It's great to speak with you today.
2: Same to you. I'm just calling about your no desire to dive with sharks.
0: Well, I have the desire, but not actually do it. Like in theory, in a virtual reality. Oh, okay.
2: I have dove with reef sharks about 10 to 12 foot in length. Ooh. And it's really cool. They're a lot. They're not as aggressive as what people make them out to be.
0: Well, reef sharks aren't, sure, but I wouldn't want to, no offense, I wouldn't want to dive with those pussy-ass sharks anyway. I want great whites, you know what I mean?
2: Keep in mind, you know, it's usually the smaller prey that's the more nippier. Of them all.
0: I ain't afraid of nipping. You know, they can nip on my toes and my testicle all day long. I want a shark that could tear, like, swallow me whole. You know what I mean? Like, I like looking at that great white with the 8 rows of teeth and the gigantic mouth. Like,
2: oh, yeah, it's definitely on my bucket list to do.
0: Well, you let me know if you do it, and I'll experience it vicariously through you. But this guy, maybe it's the Jewish in me, but I am not programmed that way, you know? I'm never doing that. But thank you, my dear. Great hearing from you, Nick. I hope you call again.
2: Sure thing. Have a great day.
0: You too. Thank you. Yeah, reef sharks. I mean, you see those out at the beach, you're just like, hey, reef shark. Yeah. And they do nip. Like, they're more likely to attack you by accident. Just like, looks like a fish. Okay, not a fish. Great whites. They look like they would F you up just to F you up. Like, hey, there's a human. Tastes kind of meaty. They're stringy, a little gamey, but let's kill him just for the sake of killing him. And I've been seeing more and more great white encounters, like, on social media. For some reason, they're getting closer and closer. A lot of them are tagged. A lot of them aren't. Drew Graba Live, hello.
4: Hey, Drew. Hey, Maurice. How y'all doing this afternoon?
0: Hi. Quite well, thank you. Better now than you told. What's up?
4: So, question. If given the opportunity, would you go into space?
0: No. No, I'm good, man. My life is just fine down here. Yeah. There ain't nothing out there that's going to do my... Like,
1: then there's literally nothing.
0: Right.
1: Literally nothing there.
0: Yeah. Yeah, like you can't look down at the Earth and see the big, you know, like, oh, look, the Earth is round after all. Would you, sir?
4: Absolutely, 100%. I would go up anytime.
0: Why?
4: I wouldn't. No, I wouldn't skydive, but I would go up into space. How many chances are you ever going to go feel weightless and be able to tell somebody I went into outer space?
0: And all I got was this lousy T-shirt. I don't know, dude. I can drink Tang right down here on Terra Firma without worrying about that crap, my man. But I get it. As a kid, absolutely, I would have loved to go into outer space or inner space.
1: Even then. I've never been one to do something just to be able to tell somebody I did it.
0: No, same. Yeah. Inner space, the movie with Dennis Quaid and Martin Short where he gets injected into his butt and then lives in his body. Underrated classic. By the way, I just saw an interview with Dennis Quaid, who was beyond addicted to coke in the 80s. I guess when you look back at it now, it makes a lot of sense. But I never once thought, damn, that dude's probably a coke addict. Man. Now he's like, I did so much cocaine back then.
1: Hollywood tried to make him a massive star. He just never took. He never took.
0: What's his biggest movie?
1: I mean, would you say it might it wasn't Jaws 3.
0: No, Dennis Quaid's biggest movie.
1: Have to be Inner Space, maybe, right?
0: It is. The Day After Tomorrow, that sci-fi disaster.
1: Yeah, but is that a Dennis Quaid movie? No, that's really not.
0: It's not.
1: Who was the younger actor?
0: Was that Gyllenhaal?
1: I think it was Gyllenhaal. A disaster movie is no Stars movie.
0: Correct. It's a disaster movie.
1: Yeah.
0: The Rookie, The Parent Trap, The Right Stuff. He was Gordon Cooper.
1: That was an ensemble cast.
0: Yeah. The Big Easy.
1: He was one of the stars there. But that was not a huge film.
0: Interesting. Yeah, I guess he never really...
1: He never took?
0: No, he should have. Damn good looking man.
1: Sure.
0: All right, let's take a moment. Mo texted me something today that echoed the way I feel about the insane protesting of one Kanye Arnold West. Not really his middle name, but It's doing more harm than good, and I'll explain why next.
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5: In Tampa, police activity along southbound I-275 has the right lane blocked just past Fowler. In St. Pete, a crash along northbound I-275 just past Gandy has had the two left lanes blocked, and a disabled vehicle northbound approaching 22nd Avenue North has the two right lanes blocked. This is Jim with traffic.
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12: I'm Fox 13 Chief Meteorologist Paul Delegato. No big change weather-wise. Mostly clear tonight. Mild, lows about 78 coming up on Tuesday. Mix of sun and clouds and not much rain. Any rain that pops up, showers and thundershowers will favor inland areas during the afternoon and a high about 92.
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all about holding people accountable when they say heinous things. I am also all about accepting someone's apology and contrition when they deliver it. Kanye West made some heinous comments about my people, Jewish people. There is a rising tide of anti-Semitism in this country. It used to be that was mostly an alt-right thing. Now it's an alt-left thing. I don't even want to say an alt-left thing because so many people on the left cloak themselves in Free Palestine and call Jewish people Zionists and say that and say horrible things about Jewish people simply because they don't agree with what Israel is doing to Palestine. I get that. I'm not that cool with it myself. But I'd never paint with such a broad brush to say that all Jewish people support Israel bombing Palestine and support dead Palestinian women, children, babies, everybody. It's a complicated situation over there. I don't pretend to know a lot about it. I just know that Israelites feel that they are entitled to that land. Palestinians feel that they are entitled to that land. And that there ain't a damn thing that anybody can do to stop.

0: Sports Authority is hosting Kanye West at Raymond James Stadium. He's apologized, done that several times, and you don't have to accept his apology. The Tampa Sports Authority issued a statement today. We condemn anti-Semitism from any source. We also respect free speech, rights guaranteed under the U.S. Constitution, even when we disagree with that speech. In addition, no taxpayer money is being used for staging the Ye concerts. To suggest otherwise is false. End of story. Let it go, Rick Scott, who seems to be virtue signaling big time over this one. Let it go, Ashley Moody. Let it go, Jewish community leaders. Enough people want to see Kanye in his only U.S. stop here in Tampa at Raymond James Stadium, June 26th and June 28th. Let him see him. You know what I mean? And Mo said it perfectly in a text to me today. The more these people protest, the more they're pushing us over to Kanye's side.
1: Right. I have no dog in the race, but the more that they vocalize opposition, the more I'm like, do it. Once I know what you're good with, it's hard for me to be concerned with what you're not okay with.
0: Correct. And no matter what you do, there are going to be people who want to see Kanye West in concert. Are all those people anti-Semites? No, they are not. They are people who love Gold Digger, who love the bangers that Kanye came out with many years ago on the College Dropout, on many albums. So then what do you accomplish if you get this concert pulled? Millions of dollars that would go into the Tampa Bay area economy don't go into the Tampa Bay economy anymore. Kanye's remarks are still going to stand. People are still going to support him. There is nothing you can do about it. The best thing you can do is what the Florida Holocaust Museum did in St. Petersburg, which is grant people free admission to the Holocaust Museum if they want to learn about the atrocities of the Holocaust. There's a lot of anti-Semitism in this country right now. I've seen people, my buddy Rachel from Gigawaters and other people, talking about how they no longer feel at home with their political party, being the Democrats, because of the rising tide of anti-Semitism among Democrats. So then, I just don't know what you do by canceling this concert. Nothing at all. No. You let the free market decide if they support Kanye West. Same thing with Louis C.K. Same thing with Michael Richards, the dude who played Kramer. If people want to go see them, let them spend their money to go see them. We should not be in the business of legislating morality and pulling the plug on people because we don't like some of the things that they say.
1: Yeah, right. You know, it's the Sports Authority's business. Stay in your lane, Scott. Stay in your lane.
0: For him, it's political grandstanding. And you're talking about a dude who defrauded innocent people in a health club, in a healthcare.
1: The most massive healthcare fraud, which is going back to what I was saying. Once I know what you're okay with, it's hard for me to worry about what you're not okay with.
0: Correct.
1: You're okay with defrauding old people. Come on, man.
0: Leaders are calling for the Tampa Sports Authority to implement community standards policies, while local Jewish Federation of Florida Gulf Coast President Steve Schwersky, what up, Steve, noted the community remains unconvinced by Ye's history of repeating patterns of behavior. Well, then, Mr. Schwersky, I would like to invite you to join me in not going to the concert.
1: There you go.
0: Don't take away other people's freedom to go see artists that you might find objectionable. 800-771-1025 is the number. If there's an artist that preaches things I don't care for, I probably won't see that artist in concert, even if I really like their music. Who's it? That Phil Anselmo dude from, not Motorhead, but the other band. Not Damage Plan.
1: No, not Damage.
0: Pantera.
1: Pantera, yeah.
0: He has made

0: some unbelievably heinous comments.
1: Sure.
0: I've never been a fan of that band. Therefore, if they were to come in concert, I'm not going to go see them. At a 2016 tribute for late Pantera guitarist Dimebag Darrell in Hollywood, Phil Anselmo was filmed performing a Nazi salute and shouting white power to the crowd. If Pantera comes, I don't know where they would play these days, probably the Orpheum. I'm not going to go see them, but I'm not going to try to protest. Hello, Drew Grubb Alive. Maybe the
2: hey, guys.
0: Oh, hi. Who are you?
2: I'm Chris.
0: Hey, Chris. What's up, dude?
2: Unbelievable.
0: Oh, you could. Oh, I think you got confused. Interesting. You try it again if you want to, Chris. One button controls the volume on your radio. The other one hangs up your phone. I think you got the two of them confused. 800-771-1025 is the number. Corey Puckett in the YouTube chat nailed it, as always. It's the Democrats recruiting the younger kids. The younger kids are so polarized against Israel and naive enough to think that means all Jewish people. That's exactly it. You saw the kids booing the head of Google when he went to go deliver their commencement address at a university, and they walked out because Google has ties to Israel. There are few things more dangerous than ill-informed young people with bad political opinions.
3: Yeah, how about the ill-informed older? Listen, it's that flock mentality. It's on both sides,
0: oh, yeah.
3: And it's at all ends of the spectrum. I'd love to just be able to blame it on the youth, but a lot of people I meet and know and deal with questionable ideologies and beliefs and misinformation, They're not going to going to Ybor on a Saturday night.
0: What? The Black Crows, man. He said moved to the USA. Hello, Drew Grubb Alive. Who are you?
2: I'm Chris. I figured out my phone.
0: Congratulations, yeah, buddy. Nice. I'm proud of you, man. Well done.
2: One step at a time. Anyway, I just wanted to compare this whole situation to Two Live Crew back in the day when the Nasty As They Wanna Be and Ice-T Cop Killer. With objectionable and content, and people trying to outlaw the concerts.
0: Interesting, interesting comparison. With Two Live Crew, it was more of an obscenity issue, which is still violates the First Amendment. They're using perfectly legal language, but for the same reason they arrested Lenny Bruce and George Carlin for obscenity, they tried to shut Two Live Crew down as well. With Ice-T releasing Cop Killer as part of Body Count, I believe. That one rubbed a lot of cops the wrong way, obviously.
2: Sure.
0: And Warner Brothers, as a record label, said, I don't know. But a lot of cops refused to work security for his concerts, which I would have too. You want to put out an album called Cop Killer and I'm a cop? I tell you what, I ain't working security at your show, you know?
2: Sure, I get it. And I guess it would go the same for the Jewish people or anyone else that wouldn't want to go to a Kanye show.
0: Yeah, I imagine there'll be quite a few Jewish people at the Kanye show. I mean, I would go, I guess.
3: Listen, you're not selling out two nights at a stadium and there's no Jews there. That's not happening.
0: Correct. 800-771-1025. I'm not going to any concert in the stadium in June in Florida. I'll tell you that. I don't care.
3: Yeah, that's
0: it's Kanye, Metallica, whatever. It's going to be hot. What is coming up in the Mo Betta news is what we want to know.
3: Well, life's a beach, sex gets Santa, and stray cat strut.
0: That is, lady's cat. I'm a feline Casanova. That is next on the Mo Betta news. You want to get into Southern Steer before Father's Day and get something really, really nice for your daddy. 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
4: In Pinellas, a disabled truck's been blocking the two right lanes along northbound I-275 approaching 22nd Avenue North. There's a crash blocking the right lane along southbound US 19 approaching Alderman. In Tampa, there's a wreck along Dale Mabry at Waters. This is Jim with traffic.
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3: All right, Drew, but file this under more dumb ways to die. Although it's the initial reasoning is not inherently dumb, but there's a touch of dumbness to it. Napping beachgoer swept out to sea and killed by powerful current.
0: Wait, what?
3: A napping beachgoer snoring on the beach, current rolls in, swept out to sea. I can't breathe.
10: did.
0: Like, were they napping? Were the did they not know about things called tides?
10: I guess.
0: Questions.
10: There's the element of Dom. One woman was killed and another remains in critical condition after being swept off the beach and out to sea during dangerous ocean conditions in Santa Cruz County. The incident occurred as tropical storms in the Pacific Ocean continue to send massive swells to beaches across California. Crews from the Santa Cruz Fire Department and California State Park responded to the beach just after five following reports of two women in their 20s. Who had been swept out to sea. Eight rescue swimmers were deployed and were able to pull the women from the water, but one had already expired and the other is now in critical condition. Yeah, they say both of these patients, we believe, were originally sleeping right at the keyhole, which is an area that we're finding catches people unaware. The tides come in, and in this case, it swept out two sleeping patients, but we're also seeing it's that people go through the keyhole to get to Yellowbank Beach and then get trapped there because the tides come in.
0: Damn.
10: Why are we sleeping at the beach, Drew? Is this a white people thing?
0: Oh, definitely. It is so, like, there's something about the lull of the waves crashing. It's very, it'll put you to sleep.
10: Oh, why not stay at home and get one of those wave radios?
0: I guess that'd be better.
10: I mean, it seems to me if you're going out to the beach, hey, there's going to be some activity. We're going to do something. We're going to walk. We're going to play beach volleyball. We're going to eat some hot dogs, drink.
0: Catch a nap.
10: Just to catch a nap.
0: Oh, read a book, catch a nap's the only good thing to do at the beach.
10: I didn't do that at home, man. But out in your backyard, I'm just saying. A Tampa police officer fired, arrested after unlawful sexual activity with a 16-year-old boy. Bad news for Jonathan Darling, who was arrested on charges of that unlawful activity. He used the use of a two-way communication device. That's called a phone. Contributing to the Why not just say a phone? Contributing to the delinquency of a minor. Darling had been employed with TPD since 2019. Detectives confirmed on the 26th the 16-year-old boy was the victim and they received allegations of criminal acts.
0: Can't do those. Damn.
10: TPD said forensic evidence showed messages between Darling and a third party related to the purchase of marijuana and setting up the delivery to the minor at Darling's home.
0: Oh, that's all? He just wanted to...
10: No, that wasn't all. From cop to Christmas, man who played Santa in Polk County Christmas events accused of trying to meet a minor for sex. Dateline Winter Haven. Beginning April 20th, the Polk County Sheriff's Office, don't mess around in Polk County, in cooperation with various assisting law enforcement agencies, launched a multi-day undercover operation. You probably heard about it. I think they garnered 60 or so people. During the operation, a member of law enforcement posed as a human trafficker after posting an ad offering his teenage daughter for commercial sexual acts.
0: His teenage daughter.
10: He posed. He was, and that. But that's the ad that people were responding to.
0: Okay, I got you.
10: Including 68-year-old Thomas Allen Hicks, who was taken into custody after reaching out regarding the ad. The affidavit also states the undercover officer told Hicks in a text exchange that the girl in the ad was 13 years old, gaining verbal confirmation that he was still interested before discussing payments. Sad.
0: Get people with undercover operations. Don't people know, I hate to help criminals.
10: Exactly.
0: If you hire a hitman online, that is an undercover cop.
10: Absolutely.
0: If you have a parent trying to sell sex to the underage kid, that is also an undercover cop.
10: Yeah.
0: Boneheads.
10: Yeah, the suspect works for Tri-County Behavioral Health in Polk County in marketing and plays Santa every year for major Christmas events in Polk County. Here's a picture of him with Shady Grudd.
0: I mean, he does look... not with Grady.
10: Oh, yes, he is right there.
0: Oh, no.
10: That's a bad look, Shady. Bad look. It's always the Santas, Drew.
0: It is. They get into it because it's fertile ground.
10: Yeah, exactly. Ugh. Stray cat attacks five people and a puppy in Polk County. And guess what? Then tested positive for rabies. Yeah, in Lakeland. Polk County Sheriff's Office said that during the first week of June, Polk County Animal Control learned of a cat attacking at least five people and then a puppy. The cat was one of many cats being fed by 31-year-old Angelica Perez. We blame you, Angelica, who told investigators she names and feeds stray cats that roam in the area.
3: The victims were a 29-year-old man who was bitten on the leg at Perez's house, a 33-year-old woman who was at a neighbor's house when the cat jumped into her lap and bit her finger. When the woman got up to use the water hose and clean the wound, the cat ran out from under the home and attacked her legs.
0: Dude, that rabies will mess up the cat brain.
3: She had to fend the cat herself, leading using a baseball bat to fight the creature off. A 60-year-old girl who tried to play with the cat when it bit her on her knee. I'm going to say anything bad about cats. I know you like cats. But
0: I do, and only rabid ones are going to attack like that.
3: You're right. The 9-year-old girl and the 13-year-old. And then a 4-month-old puppy drew a puppy who was spotted being attacked by the cat outside Perez's home. Coincidentally, or isn't it ironic, Perez herself was not bitten by the cat.
0: The one person who took in the rabid cat.
3: And now this is the sad part. Animal control officers placed traps across the neighborhood, caught 10 stray cats, but none of them were the feline assailant. But those other stray cats, I'm hoping, will be okay. They were put into kennels and separated at animal control. Hopefully they don't say, well, you're out there running around. We got to let you go.
0: And I think the only way they can test them for rabies
3: is to kill them.
0: I think they do a necropsy.
3: Yeah, you have to slice open the brain, if I'm not mistaken.
0: Oh, yeah.
3: From small cat to big cat, a rare black coyote spotted by park rangers in Newport Richey. They're getting buck wild in Polk County.
0: Damn.
3: Pasco County park rangers spotted an exciting sight while on the job, a rare black coyote. The canines are native to North America and can be seen in counties across and cities across Florida. But black coyotes, also called melanistic coyotes, are much less common. They're more common among coyote populations in the southeast, where they prefer warm regions with dense vegetation and more shade.
0: Black coyotes?
3: I've never seen one. It was spotted in J.B. Starkey.
0: Oh, so it was spotted, not solid black?
3: Yeah. No, the black coyote was spotted.
0: Yeah, like black and white.
3: No, it was photographed by a couple of rangers.
0: There are two coyotes, a black coyote and a spotted coyote.
3: Anyway, coyotes rarely attack people, but can present some dangers when living in urban and suburban areas right there. So be careful. Mm. Just stay away from stray cats, okay?
0: Oh, okay.
3: Yeah. On a scale of 1 to 10, how patriotic is the state of Florida?
0: I would think we're pretty. I see a lot of pickup trucks with American flags, so I got to say we're at a good, solid 6-7.
3: Florida was ranked the 46th most patriotic state. We got 50, by the way.
0: Who'd we beat?
3: In America, with Arkansas coming in dead last.
0: I would think Arkansas would be pretty damn patriotic, no?
3: The most patriotic states have a lot of residents who serve or have served in the armed forces. High voter turnout during elections. You can cross Florida off that list. A high share of the population volunteering with national or local organizations. Patriotism also isn't concentrated in one particular area. The top states are located in vastly different geographic regions. Virginia was on top of the list because of every 100,000 civilians in Virginia, there are nearly 1,761 active duty military personnel. They have a higher voter turnout, with 72.9% of residents having voted in the 2024 presidential election.
0: That's what hurts us is the low voter turnout.
3: I would have thought that Florida was way up there.
0: Yeah, because we got, you know, up in Pensacola, there's a base up there. We got a base in Orlando. You got a base here.
3: Yes, yeah, absolutely. A super speeder was arrested again for DUI in Lake Wales. The Polk County Sheriff's Office said a deputy conducted a traffic stop on a BMW sedan after he observed it traveling at 100 miles per hour in a 60 mile per hour zone. The driver aggressively weaved through traffic across three lanes and causing other drivers to brake and swerve to avoid collisions. During the traffic stop, he confirmed that Joseph Oliveira's license had been revoked since 2022.
0: Oh, no.
3: Man out there on bad paper. He had 13 active suspensions for driving under the influence, refusing to submit to a breath test, criminal, blah, blah, blah, blah, blah. He had exhibited several signs of impairment, and the deputy found several open containers of alcohol in his car.
0: I would say once every 3 or 4 weeks, when we're driving home on the Howard Franklin, you'll see somebody just going at least 150 weaving in and out of traffic.
3: Oh, yeah. I back off. Go ahead.
0: Same.
3: Weird Al Yankovic is bringing his cult classic UHF onto the big screen with an orchestra.
0: Oh, hell yeah.
3: I'm not sure that movie is a Blade Runner caliber, where Blade Runner is having the entire Vangelis score being performed by an orchestra. But if you want to go see UHF...
0: by an orchestra. I can't think of one orchestral scene. Hey, I love the movie.
3: Hey, well, you and a couple of other people.
0: Wow, that's weird.
3: People will be blessed with the 1989 off-the-wall comedy cult classic. I don't know that. I think that's a stretch.
0: It is a cult classic.
3: Starring the Parody King in a theater setting for the film's 37th anniversary.
0: The Parroting King?
3: The Parody King.
0: Parody's nuts. One for one this week, ladies
3: Son
0: and gentlemen.
3: Son of a bitch.
0: One for one.
3: Yeah, I heard you and John.
0: Uh-huh. Yeah, and like, we still got you.
3: Anyway, by the way, it's funny. I was in the gym and I was listening to the interview that Stern just recently did with him. Have you heard that yet?
0: No.
3: You should
0: with
3: see,
0: Weird Al?
3: With Weird Al. Seek it out. You'll love it. It's really, really fascinating and fun. And I think it may be less than a month old.
0: All right. Al's a great interview.
3: Yeah,
0: he's awesome.
3: Yeah, he is. He is. Still sounds full of life, man.
0: Oh, he is,
3: be
0: dude.
3: Like 75, 80, right?
0: I don't even think he's 70 yet.
3: Really?
0: How old is Weird Al?
3: He's got to be
0: 66.
3: 66, okay.
0: No drinking, though. No drugs. So, you know, that's why he stays so young. Eats healthy.
3: Yeah, but he still looks weird.
0: That's why it's in the name. Maurice, if he didn't look weird, it'd be awesome to call him Weird Al Yankovic.
3: Man ain't pulling no babes, bro. Yeah, with all that.
0: You think Weird Al... Well, actually, anybody who's famous will get babes. The Weird Al groupies. I don't know what the hell that would look like.
3: Yeah, what that would be. Right. Oof. Fans peeved after Rod Stewart cancels concert and then the 10th World Cup match.
0: This is a bad look, Rod.
3: Rod Stewart has been admittedly one of the biggest fans of football, as they call it.
0: Yeah.
3: So I don't know why anybody would be surprised. But the Rock Legends gig at the Credit Union Amphitheater was canceled 45 minutes before showtime. That's not good.
0: And he was watching the friggin' Scotland soccer game.
3: Yeah, with Live Nation announcing Stewart was suffering from a sinus infection. A statement on social media platforms further explained he traveled to the venue and made every effort to perform, but on the advice of his doctors and the following diagnosis of an acute upper respiratory infection that resulted in laryngitis, he is unable to take the stage. He even issued an apology, writing, "Well, here I am in the beautiful Chula Vista as the stage is being taken down around me." And then the next morning, he posted a video of himself with two of his sons inside a private jet on Instagram, writing, "Me and the boys off to Boston to see our Scotland in the World Cup. No Scotland, no party." There you go.
0: He's something else, man. He's lucky to still be performing, you know?
3: I got you. Man, he's had a cherished life, though.
0: Yeah.
3: And you want to talk about somebody that's had some babes.
0: Rod Stewart.
3: Yep.
0: And a gallon of you know what in his tummy.
3: Come on, that was an urban bit.
0: Oh, yeah. Yeah, that and Richard Gere.
3: Do you know who Cheryl Krueger is?
0: Sheryl Crow.
3: No, Krueger.
0: Cheryl Krueger?
3: Uh-huh.
0: Freddy Krueger's ex-wife.
3: Nope.
0: Mm.
3: She had a famous dessert.
0: Sherry Krueger.
3: Cheryl's.
0: Cheryl Krueger invented...
3: Cheryl.
0: Cheryl Krueger, that's what I'm saying. She invented the apple pie.
3: Cheryl's Cookies. Founder of Cheryl's... You never had a Cheryl's Cookie?
0: No.
3: Dude, seriously?
0: Cheryl's Cookie?
3: Yeah, they come C-H-E-R-Y-L. They come individually wrapped. They're real kind of... doughy.
0: Those look amazing.
3: Oh, yeah.
0: Uh-uh.
3: Krueger was the founder of C. Krueger's Finest Baked Goods and a multi-million dollar gourmet gift and food brand, Cheryl & Company. Krueger died peacefully Saturday. Oh. You'd get them. I think they were bigger in the Midwest, maybe.
0: Oh.
3: Yeah, Columbus, Ohio. That's where she was from, and that's where I first came into contact with. Admittedly, I have not seen them anywhere but Ohio, but I know that people ship them out as gifts to other people, to other states.
0: Yeah. I like a big doughy cookie.
3: Yeah.
0: Like those crumble cookies. Oh,
3: they're really, really good. Oof. Krueger built a brand from a cookie shop based on family recipes to a million-dollar business
10: transforming it into Cheryl and Company after decades of entrepreneurship. She sold the business in 2005 for $40 million.
3: Good Lord. Yeah, she made a little bit of money there, right there. So
0: it'd be hard not to sell your company, but like, you know, the minute you do that, you're abandoning your vision.
3: Well, but I mean, you've done all you can with it.
0: Yeah.
3: You know what I'm saying?
0: And I guess.
3: Enjoy that cookie money.
0: That's true.
3: And finally, a story that will only be important to you and myself.
0: Mm-hmm.
3: Gemma Stapleton, dead at... No, not Gemma Stapleton. Where'd it go? Oh, that...
0: Who's Gemma Stapleton?
3: She was dead at 25 after a motorcycle accident.
0: Who is she?
3: She's an Australian splinter.
0: Why do we care about that?
3: We don't. What I cared about was the mom from Alf died, but I can't find the story.
0: Oh, that's a sad one.
3: Yeah, that's a sad one. Timmy shouldn't have been on that motorcycle.
0: I forget her name.
3: I had her name, but now I can't find the damn thing. Whatever. Alf's stepmom is dead, and that is the Mo Better. Fitting tribute right there.
0: 800-770. Rest in peace, lady who played Alf's mom.
3: Yeah.
0: I don't even remember her character's name. I know her last name was Tanner.
3: She had some of the best. Her and Alf had some of the best repartee on that show. Going back and forth.
0: All right. Let's come back with a What's Good for Garabo that involves veterans. And I found out, speaking of Alf's mom, that a famous sitcom dad lives in the Pasco County area. I bet it was one of your first favorite shows. It was definitely one of my first favorite shows. If I could have traded lives with anyone in the sitcom universe, it definitely would have been with the kid in this show. I'll tell you all about it next.
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4: In Pinellas, a disabled truck's been blocking the two right lanes along northbound I-275 approaching 22nd Avenue North. There's a crash blocking the right lane along southbound US 19 approaching Alderman. In Tampa, there's a wreck along Dale Mabry at Waters. This is Jim with traffic.
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38: I'm Fox 13 Chief Meteorologist Paul Delegato. No big change weather-wise, mostly clear tonight. Mild, lows about 78 coming up on Tuesday. Mix of sun and clouds and not much rain. Any rain that pops up, showers and thundershowers will favor inland areas during the afternoon and a high about 92.
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1: 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Standing room only. It is going to be a ton of fun. I hope that we can see you out there, and it'll be a fun one. I believe Dizzy will be joining me on the air, and we're going to have a hell of a good time with the entire 102.5 The Bone promo staff. There's the music. Let's listen to a little World Cup fever for half a second. I really wish this song would catch on. It was an indie rock song from 1995 that wasn't even big back then. Just happens to be a band I was into called Air Miami. And every 4 years when the World Cup happens, I remember this song.

0: take a journalism class, Maurice?
1: Yes, I did.
0: I took a newspaper as an elective in seventh grade, and they taught you the four W's and an H, or five W's and an H: who, what, where, why, when, how.
1: Yes.
0: I want you to listen to this story from Fox 13 and tell me which W they missed. The sixth annual, and this is what's good with Garabo, by the way. Don't let my critique of the fact that they didn't tell you when the event took place taint the story. The sixth annual Hockey Heels 22 event brought veterans, first responders, youth teams, and NHL alumni together at Advent Health Center Ice. This is so cool. For a continuous 22-hour hockey game to raise awareness for veteran suicide prevention. That's awesome. Hosted by the Lightning Warriors hockey program alongside the Tampa Bay Lightning, the event emphasizes that it's okay to not be okay, aiming to connect veterans with crucial resources and drive the daily veteran suicide rate down to zero. Beyond the rink, the event serves as a vital support system for veterans to feel seen and less alone, with all proceeds benefiting the Lightning Warriors, Operation Healing Forces, and the Black Dagger Military Hunt Club. So we've gotten the who, we've gotten the what, we've gotten the where, we've gotten the why. We still ain't got no when, right?
1: Right.
0: So I thought this is coming up and we should promote it. Well, it was this past weekend. The sixth annual Hockey Heels 22 event hosted by the Lightning Warriors and the blah, blah, blah, blah, blah. The event serves as a critical reminder the resources are available. Organizers and participants are dedicated to changing conversations surrounding veteran health. I had to Google when it was so that we could promote it. And it turns out that it was this past weekend. Our good buddy and show friend Ryan Bugsy Malone was there. The bottom line is, it's beautiful that they did this for veterans, because there are way too many veteran suicides out there. I hope that you know, if you're listening and you have those dark thoughts, whether it's PTSD, anxiety, depression, etc., just know that there are resources available and that the world is a hell of a lot better place with you in it. And I love events like this. I couldn't play 1 hour of hockey, let alone 22 hours of hockey. But we lose so many young men and women to suicide. And I think it's wonderful that they did this fundraiser. I wish I had known about it beforehand. I would have loved to have promoted it. But alas, we can retroactively promote a wonderful event that took place courtesy of the Tampa Bay Lightning, who continue to do amazing things for this community. You know the Florida laws that are going to take effect on July 1st? It's so, just a couple of weeks.
2: Yeah, so we have a couple of changing ones.
0: Nearly 90 of them.
2: Oh.
0: Let's see. Which ones are... Oh, Veterans Affairs. Bill makes it easier for eligible veterans and service members to enter a specialized treatment court by letting the judge, rather than a state prosecutor, decide who gets in. That's nice. Cool.
2: Yeah.
0: Child pornography terminology. This bill replaces the legal term child pornography with child sexual abuse material to better emphasize that the children involved are victims. Not bad. Dangerous crimes adds computer pornography and child exploitation offenses.
2: I like that.
0: Drug paraphernalia updates legal definitions and enforcement boundaries regarding illicit drug paraphernalia. It is now going to be a third degree felony for adults to involve minors in severe animal abuse. Requires underage offenders to get court ordered psychological help at their parents' expense. Increases penalties for animal fighting and expands Florida's public animal abuser database to track offenders for up to 10 years. Okay, that's good. Boy, there's a lot here. Faith-based intervention content authorizes the inclusion of faith-based content and curricula within state-approved intervention programs for domestic violence batterers. Mm-hmm. Okay.
2: Yeah.
0: I mean, they do need a little Jesus in their life. I don't know that they'll necessarily take advantage of that. Have you ever had your great-grandparents alive? Like, did you ever know them?
2: Dude, I didn't even know my dad. You want to go back to my great? I never met my dad.
0: For some reason, I thought most people had met their great-grandparents. But no, it turns out in a survey on YouGov, 8,000 people weighed in. Only 31% had ever met their great-grandparents.
2: Meet yours?
0: Yeah. Yeah, I grew up with them. My Nana and my great-grandpa on my dad's side came over from Italy in the early 1900s. My great-grandpa took a job with Western Union as a telegraph operator. Yeah. They lived in Tamarack, which is just outside Fort Lauderdale. And my mom and dad would take us down there all the time, especially when we moved to Orlando, because it was only like a 3.5-4 hour drive. I am so lucky, but I feel so bad that I squandered the opportunity to really, really talk to them about their lives and what brought them to America. Yeah. One of the reasons I love this country so much is because if my great-grandfather hadn't come here, we don't exist.
2: Right.
0: Or we exist in Italy, although we wouldn't because my mom, her family is Jewish and didn't come from Italy. My great-grandfather, here's what I remember about him. Same name as my dad, had a fig tree, and he had a giant flagpole, and every morning he would put the flag up, and every night he would lower the flag. Wow. And while he did it, he would talk about how lucky we were to be in America. And me and my sister were so young, we're just like, oh, yeah, whatever. We're lucky to be in America. Okay. And then you grow up, you go, God, I really wish I had listened to him a lot more. It would have been so cool to get the perspective of someone who came to this country with basically nothing and started a family that continues to this day. Everything I've accomplished, everything my son has accomplished, my sister, etc., my dad, only exists because Frank Garabo decided, hey, Italy ain't working out so good. I wonder if my dad knows why they came over this way. Like, what? I'm sure America, especially in the early 1900s, was very appealing to immigrants. But, like, did he come here legally? I think so. I think he's registered at Ellis Island. How did he, like, a boat? Man, I wish I could. He was still alive.
2: And your dad has no idea?
0: I don't know. I don't talk to my dad a lot. It's usually just stuff that I need or stuff that he needs. I definitely, on Father's Day, which is what, this Sunday, right? Is Father's Day this Sunday?
2: I
0: think it is, right?
2: Sure. I never ask.
0: Me either.
2: I never want anything.
0: Me either.
2: Has to be because I think it's the Sunday before my birthday.
0: Let's see. No, Father's Day is not. Wait, what?
2: No, it has to be.
0: No, it's funny. It says, no, this Father's Day is not this coming Sunday. In the United States, it falls on the third Sunday of June, which will be Sunday, June 21st, which is this Sunday. You can't trust the gosh dang internet for anything. Uh-huh. So I think when I go over to see my dad on Sunday, I'll sit down with him and talk to him about his grandfather. Yeah. By the way, if you're thinking about firing up the grill this summer, you should know about the burger tax. 14% burger tax. As inflation continues to squeeze household budgets, the newly released Wells Fargo Summer Barbecue Food Report, which is a thing, reveals that hosting a standard summer barbecue for 10 people, who are you barbecuing for 10 people, has climbed to an average of $161. While total cookout costs are up 2.4% year over year, the real pricing pain is hiding right there on your meat tray. The quintessential American hamburger beef has skyrocketed by 14%. Mm. Beef is costing more than ever before.
2: I just bought some hamburger, and it's definitely higher.
0: I have been trying to decide when I get my all clear after radiation is over, I'm going to allow myself red meat again. I haven't really, I've cheated a little bit, but not too much since December. And I'm trying to decide if I want burger or if I want steak. Because I got to be honest, like Obviously, you're thinking the no-brainer is a nice thick ribeye. I miss a burger just as much as I miss a steak.
2: Sure.
0: Like a Five Guys burger. I go by gosh dang Burger King every day on my way to radiation. I go, man, you know what? A Whopper would really, really kick ass today. I know one of them's not going to kill me.
2: No.
0: Probably, unless I choke on it. But one leads to two. Two leads to three. You let yourself bend a little bit. And the next thing you know, you're face down in a Big Mac going, what did I do with my friggin' life?
2: It's probably one of the things I crave the most because I stopped eating it more because of the carbs in the bun and whatever.
0: Yeah. We're all going to die eventually, Maurice.
2: Listen, when I went to Mother's, I cheeseburger. Oh, yeah. Give me a cheeseburger.
0: I saw Mother's posted today that they're bringing back the Sloppy Joe. Mm. I said, what a missed opportunity to call it the Sloppy Joel.
2: You're right.
0: I've seen my boy Sloppy. By the way, this probably isn't going to affect us. Chances of tropical storm forming in Gulf of America nearly double as models show path to the U.S. coast. Looks like Texas, lower Mississippi Valley, and Louisiana. But the NHC may issue tropical storm watches and warnings as soon as tomorrow. It is way too early.
2: Damn, man, is even hurricane season.
0: I know, it is. It's way too early to determine the intensity or the track or anything like that, but you better get used to it.
2: Never too early, Drew.
0: Man, and if this Super El Nino exactly. is a thing, it's going to be one interesting storm season. These afternoon frog stranglers that we're getting are getting old. By the way, thank Ben Franklin if you're listening to your radio right now that it's not powered by batteries because today in history, 274 years ago, he flew a kite during a thunderstorm to prove that lightning and electricity are the same thing.
2: And that's got to be an old wives' tale. How would anybody be able to verify he put a key on a kite and lightning strike? You put a key on a kite in Florida, the lightning capital of the world, and see if it gets struck. It's not going to happen.
0: How does somebody invent electricity? Like when electricity was invented, right? Like how do you even invent a current that can power stuff?
2: Well, you don't invent it; you tap into it.
0: It was there all along.
2: Yeah,
0: right?
2: You invent ways to channel it.
0: Electricity was not invented in a single moment; rather, discovered and harnessed over thousands of years. It began with the observation of static electricity, probably when some bozo rubbed a balloon against his head and stuck it to a wall, and evolved through centuries of experiments with currents and electromagnetism. It started in 600 BC.
2: Mm.
0: Greek philosopher Thales of Miletus, I'm probably saying that wrong, observed that rubbing amber with animal fur caused the amber to attract lightweight objects like feathers. Hello there, Drew Grubb Alive.
1: Hey, doggone it, you're good.
0: Me? Why? What'd I do?
1: I didn't even hear it ring.
0: Oh.
1: My phone screen was black. Okay, that's better.
0: Hi.
1: Okay, I wanted to tell you, hey, it's Steph. Hey.
0: I know. Hi, Steph.
1: I'm pointing at you. My grandfather, who was born in 1901, came over here from England, and they said he sailed over. So as a little kid, I always had this visual of him in a
0: sailboat?
1: Bathtub.
0: Oh.
1: Not like a bathtub-sized boat rowing with his way over. But my sister visited New York, went to Ellis Island, and there is a place online where you can research all of that, and found the ship he came on, that he was in the lower berth. They had to have so much money to come over, and you can find all that information and get certificates on that if you're really interested.
0: Yeah, I think we went a long time ago and I looked up my great-grandpa's name and it wasn't in there for some reason. I was like, what the hell?

0: I used to think all Garabos in the United States were related somehow, because I was told that my great-grandpa changed his name from Arbo to Garabo when he moved over here.
1: Right.
0: I'm looking up all the Garabos that are listed, and there are a ton of them, which is crazy. Because of Facebook, I used to do a bit, I think this is actually before Facebook, I did a bit on my night show in Orlando called Calling All Garabos, where I would look up all different Garabos in the country, and I would call them live on the air, and we'd figure out how we were somehow related. Then a lot of them started dying off because they're a little bit old. Sad. Today in history, 12 years ago today, we pay tribute to one of the GOATs, radio and TV legend Casey Kasem, died at the age of 82. We would be remiss if we did not pay homage.
2: An all-inclusive price quote, right?
0: If we did not pay homage, where the hell is that coming from, to the great Casey Kasem by playing you the infamous outtake. Don, somebody get Don on the phone.
3: Now, we're up to our long-distance dedication. And this one is about kids and pets and the situation. Don't start again. I'm coming out of the record. Play the record, okay? Please. See, when you come out of those up-tempo goddamn numbers, man, it's impossible to make those transitions. And then you got to go into somebody dying. You know, they do this to me all the time. I don't know what the hell they do it for, but goddamn it, if we can't come out of a slow record, I don't understand it. Is Don on the phone? Okay, I want a goddamn concerted effort to come out of a record that isn't a freaking up-tempo record every time I do a goddamn death dedication. Now, make it, and I also want to know what happened to the pictures I was supposed to see this week.
0: Ponderous.
3: This is a last goddamn time. I want somebody to use his freaking brain to not come out of a goddamn record that is, that's up-tempo, and I got to talk about a
4: freaking
3: dog dying.
4: What is this? Freaking
3: ponderous, man. Ponderous.
4: Freaking
3: ponderous.
0: So great. Rest in peace, Casey. Thank you, Maurice.
1: Thank you, Drew.
0: Thanks a lot for listening today. 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
6: In Pinellas, a disabled truck's been blocking the two right lanes along northbound I-275 approaching 22nd Avenue North. There's a crash blocking the right lane along southbound US 19 approaching Alderman. In Tampa, there's a wreck along Dale Mabry at Waters. This is Jim with Near You.
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0: know what I'm saying? I think you do.
1: Check 1-2. Let's go, let's go, let's go.
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0: the Mike Calter Show. It's 102.5 The Bone. Good morning, everybody. It's Monday, June 15th, 2026, and we are coming to you live. Do you believe half the year is over already?
1: I know, right? It's almost half Christmas.
0: Holy.
2: Goes fast.
0: It does go. The first half goes fast. Then the air brakes hit because the cruise comes up, so everything slows down.
2: Yeah.
0: No.
1: Hopefully.
0: Listen, I'm not going to lie to you. I'm going to be honest with you about something.
1: Oh, boy.
0: You're not going to want to hear this.
1: Off the rails.
0: No.
2: Oh, buddy.
0: Let's start with that.
1: All right.
0: We'll get back to that. I went to the brisket shop this weekend.
1: Yeah.
0: Did not pig out at the brisket shop. I was very proud of myself.
2: Define pig out, though.
0: I had a piece of brisket that was this big. I'm looking at about maybe 2 inches. I just said, let me get a little taste. That was all I ate. Ate a couple pieces of sausage. And that was it.
2: No burnt ends?
0: Not one burnt end.
2: What?
0: Not one burnt end.
2: I want to believe you.
0: But Why would I lie? I tell everything. I confess everything.
2: I mean, that's some insane self-control. If you can be at the brisket shop and not have burnt ends that are right there.
1: He did have 12 crystals before he went there. So.
0: But I will tell you what I did try to do on Saturday morning was I did try to drink a little coffee.
1: Yeah.
0: Trying to reject it. Did not like it. The body is done with coffee. We've pushed it out of our system.
2: Oh, Starbucks, you are screwed.
0: Starbucks is screwed. Shareholders, beware. It's happening. No, don't worry about it. I still spent $150 on my teenage daughter. I actually had to have a conversation with Giuliani yesterday. And I said, listen, I'm mad at you. I'm going to be honest with you. And she's like, why? I go, you've had two friends sleep over. We've made 3 trips to Starbucks. And she goes, okay. And I go, that's $50 a pop every time we go, which is not your fault. That's fine. I understand that. But I'm buying these $5 drinks for you guys. And then I'm finding them 3/4 full on the counter hours later. You're not even drinking them.
2: Plus, these drinks are not good for teenagers.
1: No.
2: They're full of sugar. Yes. They're horrible.
1: Yes.
2: If you're going 3 trips a day.
1: Fruit. It's fruit. It's
2: a
1: fruit.
2: No.
0: It was not good.
2: There's nothing good in this situation.
0: No. So, they're not completely off the rails. Now I forgot what I was going to tell you with the other.
1: I was going to tell you to give me a code word.
0: I got it.
1: All right.
0: This is where you guys are not going to want to hear this. And I'm telling you now. It's too late, but I'm telling you now. Joey was out of commission for days. So much that he had to go to the doctor, throwing up, everything, just doing terrible. For some reason, I guess, you know, parental instincts, he ended up in my bed and was sleeping in my bed like during the day. And I think that might have been when his AC was out. So then, of course, my wife got what he got. She's out. She's knocked out. And now I feel like I'm getting the same thing. But I'm telling you now. Well, as I'm saying, like, if you guys want to not come here tomorrow, I'll understand.
2: If you guys want to take what you get from me and expose the rest of the building.
0: Right. I didn't start not feeling good until now. I start feeling a little nauseous. This is what they all started out as. Like, oh, boy.
2: You guys are always sick.
1: Always.
2: More than anybody I know.
1: Always.
2: There's always somebody that has something here, it seems.
0: Yeah.
2: I don't know.
0: We go to the doctor a lot.
2: Yeah, you guys are passing stuff around.
0: Mm-hmm. It's the truth. We got 3 different, you know, 4 different age groups. You got old man, you got middle-aged woman, you got teenage, 20-year-old son and teenage daughter. So they're all in different circles.
1: Average American family.
0: Right.
2: Yeah.
0: Running around.
2: First, you said it was food poisoning that he had.
0: We thought Joey had food poisoning, then he went to the doctor, and the doctor said non-food poisoning, a virus that is not COVID or the flu.
2: Oh, no.
0: Yeah.
2: It's just highly contagious.
1: But then you knew that the other day.
2: Yeah.
0: Yeah, I told you guys that.
1: No, you didn't. You said it wasn't COVID. It wasn't whatever. It was a virus.
0: Oh, well.
3: You said because you went to the doctor.
1: You went to the doctor. Yeah. It's not COVID or anything.
2: Yeah.
0: It's not. It's not
1: COVID. Well, it is a virus.
0: Yeah.
2: Left that part out.
1: Yeah.
0: So beware.
2: Oh, thanks. Cool.
0: Carmen, you're safe.
3: Yes.
0: Yeah.
2: No, we'll be there tomorrow, Carmen, to give it to you.
3: No. Nope.
1: Yeah.
3: Thanks.
0: Oh, man. I just sat here this morning, and I was like having a good day, good start to my day. My stomach's just like not feeling good. I went, oh, no. Is it my turn now?
2: Oh, man.
0: Which really sucks for me because.
2: Oh, it sucks for you.
1: Yeah.
0: Well, because they're in Orlando later this week for volleyball, and I don't know. First of all, I don't know if the man is going to be able to go. And second of all, if they do, I'm here by myself the whole week. Sick.
2: Oh, no.
0: Joe, you're going to have to come in here.
4: Okay.
0: You're going to... We'll see if JoJo can move in for a couple of days.
2: Yeah. Don't worry about your mom, Joe. You just stay here and take care of Mike. Yeah.
1: Take care of the giant baby.
2: Well, great.
0: We require a lot of attention, Joe.
4: That's all right.
0: Thank you.
4: I can handle it.
2: We're 4 minutes in and already off to a great start.
1: Yep.
0: Well, I'm just saying, if Joe is here taking care of me, I'd feel comfortable with that. You, Soph, JoJo, those are my top three.
2: In that order?
0: Yeah.
1: Any people that wear ladies' pants and have long hair.
0: Right.
2: Yeah.
0: Right.
2: That's
0: makes me feel comfortable.
1: Yep.
0: Oh, man. I feel like I just heard Tom go, oh, hey, boss.
2: I don't have long hair, boss. I can put this pants on. I shaved your privates.
0: Carmen, how was your weekend?
3: It was good.
0: Yeah? Did you beach it out, pool it out, rather?
3: Yeah. Didn't really do much. Just hung out at the house.
0: It was really a dull weekend.
3: Yeah. Especially because, like, the weather... Like, it always looked like it was going to rain at any moment,
0: Listen,
3: but it didn't.
0: This old man needs the rain.
3: Right.
0: And it is not raining. My lawn needs it. My mother-in-law planted plants. They all died.
3: Yeah.
2: It rained like a monsoon on, what was it, Wednesday or Thursday?
0: It didn't rain like, I mean, what happened to Florida where it rained every afternoon? You know?
2: Yeah,
0: I mean?
2: My grass is dying.
0: That's the thing.
3: Yeah.
2: There's, you can't... I can't water the lawn in my yard.
1: You're restricted?
2: Yeah.
1: Well, I can tell you that I'm done with the sprinkler system. I have an in-ground sprinkler system, and any time I turn it on, my water bill is normally, I don't know, like $50 or something a month, 50-something, whatever. This last one was $286.
2: Oh.
1: Yeah. My lawn guys are just like, hey, there's a sprinkler. Yeah.
2: So. You would think they, like, every yard, the sprinklers are located in the same spot.
1: Yeah.
2: Corner, corner, corner, maybe one in the middle. Yeah. You think they would just kind of take care of those areas, knowing.
1: Well, I have a very intricate system that I unplugged. I'm like, I'm done. I'm not going to try.
0: What are you going to do, let your grass die?
1: I'm going to let it die. Yeah, that's what I did last time. It started turning brown, and I was like, oh, well, let me turn my sprinkler system back on, and then I got a $286 bill, and I'm fine with brown grass.
0: Brown grass.
1: Let nature take its course.
2: When I was a kid, a lot of the old people had the gravel lawns.
1: Yeah. Oh, yeah.
2: Where
1: the
2: whole lawn
1: you see
2: was,
1: that? That's so weird.
2: Yeah, they don't really do it anymore, but I remember when I was a kid, they all had it, because the old people...
0: It's a very Florida thing.
2: Yeah, very Florida, couldn't take care of it.
4: Shells.
2: Yeah.
0: Shells, yeah.
2: And we'd love to go drive our bikes right up there at night and just do, like, donuts and stuff when they weren't around.
0: Oh, I don't know, man. I couldn't let my lawn turn brown. The HOA would be all over me in a second.
1: Well, same with me, but then I'm going to go, you're going to charge me less than $286 a month. You know what I mean?
0: You know what's weird is that, I know you're not going to take it to this level, but the HOA, they can end up taking your house from something stupid like that.
1: Yeah.
0: You know what I mean? Once you defy them.
1: I'm in very good standing with the HOA. Although I am still pissed at them that they made me get a wood fence whenever I wanted a vinyl fence, and they didn't allow vinyl fence. And I go, they look so much nicer. You know you're eventually going to allow vinyl fences. 2 months from now, whenever you have vinyl fences, I'm going to have a wood fence. Then what do I do? And they go, I don't know. And guess what? I mean,
0: vinyl fences.
1: Like 2 weeks later, a guy down the street had a vinyl fence. And I go, vinyl fence. And they go, no, we're allowing it now. And I go, oh, cool.
2: Usually they lean towards the vinyl fence over
1: you
2: the old wood fence.
1: It looks so much better. It's so much nicer.
2: Lasts longer.
1: Yeah.
0: Can I preface this by saying I don't care?
1: Mm.
0: This is not bothering me. I don't care. I want to say it one more time. I don't care.
1: Well, you're saying you definitely care. You care a lot.
0: I want to talk about it.
1: You care the most.
2: Yeah.
0: I want to talk about it.
1: It's the most thing you've ever cared about.
0: I'm just not complaining about it.
1: Okay.
0: Yesterday, I came in the entrance off of Dale Mabry. I was coming home from Carrollwood, so I drove in during Dale Mabry. And I'm winding through around the golf course, going away I don't normally go. And I got to a stop sign, and there's a house prominently positioned on the main drag that has their garage door wrapped like a giant American flag with a big eagle head on it.
1: Oh, really?
2: Stop.
0: Gio, it is the gaudiest thing. It looks like a fireworks tent. Like it looks like something you'd see at a stadium during a 4th of July celebration. It is a million-dollar house wrapped in the garage door, wrapped in a giant American flag with a big giant eagle head on the front. It is the gaudiest thing I've ever seen.
1: And that was okay? That was approved?
0: I look at Amanda and I go, look at that. God bless America. And she goes, oh, that is awful. And I go, yeah. I go, and we, and she goes, that's probably not going to last long. I go, somebody had to ask that question before they went and spent all that money.
1: Yeah, but maybe.
2: They say, what, do you hate America? What's your problem?
1: Yeah.
0: But I looked at Amanda and I go, remember when we wanted to paint our garage doors black and they said no?
2: Yeah.
0: They let this guy put all eagle eyes up there.
2: You hate America if you don't want my garage door to look like this.
1: Yeah, because there was a guy in your neighborhood that had a big lightning flag up, which I'm totally fine with, but it's a big flag. And I was like, oh, that's interesting. I wonder the HOA, whatever. And then lightning season was over. Now he's got a giant Rays flag.
0: Yeah.
1: And I'm just wondering if anyone's like, not that it's offensive at all. It's just a big flag. And people are like, flag today. Yeah. You have to have it. It has to be this dimension, you know.
2: Listen, the goddamn basketball hoop is still up by the road, which drives me crazy.
0: Yeah.
2: But I don't say anything. No. I just, you know.
0: I don't care that the guy has a giant eagle and a giant flag on his garage door. It just makes me laugh as I drive by it.
2: I know for a fact it's against HOA rules, but I'm like, oh, is that still?
0: So you just said instead I'll just announce it on the most listened to morning show in all of Tampa. Just
4: grumble about it.
2: Yeah. Maybe there'll be odds that they'll maybe hear and say, oh, geez, we should follow the rules. That's what they're for.
0: Wow.
2: The hoop should go up by your driveway. That way your kids can play in the driveway and not on the road.
0: As a number one violator of HOA rules, I have nothing I can say. I'm surprised my neighbors still talk to me.
2: Yeah. Mine do not, so it's all fine.
0: You don't know their name. That's why.
2: Yeah,
0: true. I keep trying to talk to you.
5: Did you miss the Mike Calta show today?
1: The voice of reason says stop lying to us and saying that,
3: to yourself.
1: You're constantly lying.
2: You're not being forced to do
6: people
2: this.
6: People are rolling their eyes all around Tampa Bay.
1: Yeah.
6: When you're like, how do I get four loads of water? It takes 5 days. And I was like, 5 days? Come on.
3: Oh. Right, my wife is sick, so I have to pay someone to do my laundry.
6: Give me $100 and I'll do it right now.
3: Exactly.
2: Before he leaves.
6: I'll do it. 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
0: Yesterday, I saw Disclosure Day.
2: You did?
0: Did anybody else see it?
1: No.
0: Did I like it or not?
2: You hated it.
1: You hated it and you fell asleep.
3: Or you slept through the whole thing.
1: Yeah.
2: No.
1: Han Solo showed up. You didn't know what was going on.
0: Start with that. Did not sleep 1 ounce. Really? Not 1 wink. Didn't close my eyes. Didn't take a couple of doze off a little bit.
2: Wow.
0: Cannot say the same for Juliana, who was out cold.
2: Oh, you made her go to it?
0: I did. Well, I oversold it. Because, again, as much as I was looking forward to it, I don't really know what it was about. I mean, I didn't get it just
2: Spielberg so much about. Aliens.
0: Right.
2: Yeah.
0: And I thought the kids would love it. You can't go wrong, E.T.
2: Oh, yeah.
0: And I said it could be scary. And they were like, all right, let's go.
2: So I heard it's more Close Encounters of Third Kind.
0: Then you want to know the truth?
2: Than E.T.
0: It's more of a 2 hour police chase and 5 minutes of Aliens.
2: Yeah,
0: it's not a bad movie by any means. I enjoyed it. It was good. I bet it was a great book.
1: It's interesting because you tend to do that all the time now. It's not bad. That doesn't mean good.
0: No. I'm saying like,
1: that, but that seems to be the standard now that people say it wasn't bad.
2: Yeah,
1: and you're like, okay, well, there's I'm a not lot excited movies. About it. Wasn't bad.
2: Like I watch, I'm like, well, I didn't love it, but I didn't hate it.
0: There are parts of it that I thought were really intelligent, and I thought that really, you know, there's always underlying messages for everything, and there was a lot of that, and I thought the way that he's presenting this is really good, and then. How do you change the story? How do you make it? Like, we know that the government's keeping information. We know, like, how do you tell this story and make it different? And the end, they kind of do.
2: Oh, don't spoil it.
0: I will not.
2: You want to.
0: No. It's
2: I
0: not.
2: Guarantee you'll spoil it before the show's over today.
0: You're wrong. You're wrong. In the end, it has a little bit of a payoff. And you're like, oh, okay. Yeah. That was pretty good. And the effects that she, I know you, it's on the commercial where she's doing one.
2: Yeah, I saw that.
0: The effects of that what she's doing ends up being really cool. It, like her powers, if you will.
1: Well,
0: are
1: yeah,
0: really cool.
1: Because you can kind of figure out from the thing that everybody's watching and everybody's entranced.
0: Yeah.
1: So, by the way, does it help at all to know that Emily Blunt did that herself? Did those noises?
2: Oh, wow.
1: They
2: yeah.
1: showed her in the studio and she's going. And I go, oh, now I'm going to rush to the theater and see this.
2: Amazing. What a talent.
1: Yeah.
2: Generational talent.
0: Yeah. And Bono's daughter is in it, evidently. And she's really good. She's really good, and then at one point they show a close up on her face, and you're like, "Oh, Bono."
1: No, yeah.
2: So you recommend this movie?
0: I would see. My wife did not go because she's sick, but she does want to see it. Would I go see it with her again? I don't know.
1: It sounds like a real wait for HBO kind of
2: movie. Yeah, yeah. It made like $100 million with weekend. Like,
0: yeah.
2: A ton of people went to watch it.
0: Theater was empty when we were there.
2: Oh,
0: it was
2: really?
0: Like maybe 20 people there.
2: I just saw an article this morning. It was like 90 something million.
0: Yeah, it looked like it was a lot more sold online than it was in the actual theater. But I wish one of you have seen it. I have questions. I have things that I want to know.
2: Yeah, I thought about going to see it, but then I was like, nah, nobody else wanted to see it but me, really.
0: So. I will tell you that I watched all the previews and I got a little excited for the previews.
2: Yeah.
0: The only preview up there that I could even recall is the new Spider-Man movie, and that looked terrible. Although I think I feel like at 54 years old, I might be aging out of Spider-Man.
1: But also, what else can you do with Spider-Man?
2: Yeah, Spider-Man's always going to be Spider-Man.
1: Put him in Mars, you know? Like it's
2: Zendaya's in it, and that's all that matters.
0: Zendaya's in it, but she doesn't have the relationship with Spider-Man.
2: No, she has no idea who Peter Parker is.
0: Exactly. So,
1: oh, that's the other thing. Well, they start doing all these different versions and different, what do they call it?
0: Verse.
2: Multiverse.
1: Yeah, different, you know, you're like, all right, yeah. Where am I now? I don't know. I don't know Dr. Strangelove. I do know Dr. Strangelove.
0: Not Dr. Strangelove. Dr. Strange.
1: Dr. Strangelove.
0: Oh, yeah, Dr. Different universe altogether.
2: The last one to save the world, he had cast a spell that everybody would forget who he is.
0: Right.
1: Yeah, I think I forgot the movie.
0: I think you're right.
2: Last one was great.
0: I do want to talk about something that they show in this disclosure.
1: Yeah,
0: today.
1: Spoil it.
0: No,
1: yeah,
0: it's not.
2: I told you. We didn't make it 5 minutes.
0: It's not a disclosure. It's not a spoiler. But it's something that I heard in real life that they show you in video. They reenact it, but they show you in video. It's really good. Did you ever hear that President Nixon showed Jackie Gleason alien bodies?
1: No.
19: I heard that.
0: I've heard that too, right?
19: Yeah.
0: And they show that in the movie.
2: Oh, really?
0: Yeah. They obviously reenact it, but they do a really good job. And the guy who looks like Jackie Gleason looks just like him.
2: I've never heard that.
0: Yeah. That Nixon was trying to impress Jackie Gleason, and he showed him the crashed alien bodies from Roswell.
2: Really?
0: Yeah. Isn't that something?
2: I mean, yeah. I guess it sounds about right.
1: There's a whole movie about Elvis meeting Nixon.
0: Yeah, I saw that.
19: I've seen it.
1: Yeah.
0: I don't know. According to that movie, it's been 79 years that they've been covering up alien stuff. So basically, in the movie, the movie's called Disclosure Day. So you know that the guy is trying to disclose the alien stuff.
2: Mm-hmm.
0: It's very similar to what's going on in the world today. And I don't know. I feel like Steven Spielberg was counting on this to really coincide what's going on in real life. But I feel like unlike real life, and the people in the movie cared, the people in real life are like, yeah, all right, so we got aliens, who cares?
2: Yeah, I saw the White House or the Department of War or whatever released a bunch of more files over the weekend.
0: Yeah, nobody cares.
2: No.
0: We got body. Now, did you see the video or the picture of Trump in the garden with the three white-haired guys?
2: No.
0: Okay, so this is really good. Over the weekend, a picture comes out of Trump, and he's standing there in the garden, and he's surrounded by three guys who are taller than he is, wearing like Sergeant Pepper type outfits with white hair and white skin, and they are very tall and calm looking. And there's video of him having a conversation with them, and then the picture went viral and went crazy. Everybody was posting it. So, Gio,
2: I'm looking at it now.
0: I did what you did. I took it and I put it in AI and I said, is this AI? And it told me no.
2: Really?
0: Yes. Which it said one of two things. It said it doesn't look like AI because all the lighting is consistent, but it does look like guys who are in costumes.
2: They think these are the Nordic aliens.
0: That's what they're saying. But what are the chances that the Nordic aliens are just chilling out on the White House lawn? Do you think they were there for the UFC?
2: Probably.
0: No.
2: This looks like out of, they look like the Targaryens in Game of Thrones.
0: Yes.
2: Because they're all the same bloodline.
0: They look like the Volturi.
2: Yeah.
0: Or from Twilight. Yeah. So.
2: But they're also dressed like Michael Jackson.
0: Right.
2: That's a weird picture. That can't be real.
0: I don't know.
2: There's no way.
0: No, I don't, but AI said it is real, but it said it's from something, like they're characters from something. You know what I'm saying? Like, they're saying that there are people dressed up in character to look like something.
2: Yeah, this is saying AI.
0: Oh, that's saying AI?
2: Yeah.
0: Is it you running it through AI, or is it saying
2: this article is saying that it was AI. Yeah.
0: Well, there is video, too. Not that couldn't be AI. That's pretty cool.
2: Yes, many users dismissed the pictures as fake, pointed out that some AI detection tools gave unclear or mixed results.
0: Right? I mean, don't get me wrong. I think it's 100% fake. I just
1: wasn't
0: sure. Oh, 100%.
1: I just wasn't sure. I feel like you were telling us this was the thing, and then once Gio said it was fake, you're like, yeah, it's fake.
0: No, I believe it's fake, and so, when I put it in my AI, it told me it was, and that's why I'm saying you can't trust AI.
2: There's another picture of them meeting with Xi Jinping.
0: Yeah.
2: And the same thing.
1: I'll tell you, though, I'll be honest with you, I can't tell fake or real anymore because that girl that got thrown off the cliff,
2: that's real.
1: Is real.
2: Yeah.
1: Have you seen this?
0: No.
2: This is insane.
1: We'll talk about it in news, and I'll show you the video and stuff, but it is absolutely insane. A girl is like bungee jumping in some, third world country, whatever, and they just, no rope, nothing tied to her or anything. Hakush.
2: Yeah.
1: Dead.
0: Oh.
20: Yeah, they forgot to put the bungee on her.
2: Yeah.
1: Yeah.
0: Oh, my God.
2: They're like there for like, hey, tourist, bungee jump. And I thought
1: off a cliff.
0: And then you threw her over the side.
1: And everyone just was like, huh. That's it, though. It's not like
2: 3, 2, 1. Woo!
1: Yeah, it's not like Bessie's dad, you know, freaking out or anything. They just go, huh.
3: And I guess she was like on vacation with her boyfriend.
2: Yeah, the article I read said he collapsed when he realized what happened.
3: Yeah, well, and now.
0: Collapse. I would wipe my brow and go, well, you did it.
2: Finally.
3: All the people that were a part of it have disappeared.
2: Yeah.
3: Like all the people that threw her off are running the business.
0: They're probably illegal. Yes. And they're like, let's get the hell out of here.
2: Yeah, and they're being like the law enforcement searching for them. Like they disappeared into the woods and stuff. Yeah.
0: Where was this?
2: I forget. It was like somewhere in the country. I forget which one it was.
0: Hey, remember that time we threw the girl off the cliff?
2: Yeah. I mean, it looks fake, though.
1: It looks so fake.
2: It's so just over the top. Like, there's no way this is real.
1: It's literally just like, heave-ho, wah, clunk.
2: Yeah, like, clearly they removed the bungee cord in AI or whatever.
3: Right.
0: I watched that, I don't know, one of the Michael Jackson documentaries on Netflix. I can't figure it out.
1: The newest one, probably?
0: I think so, yeah. I can't tell if he did it or not. Like, yeah. I feel like when the kid said that there was a briefcase with porn in it that they were drinking, then I'm like, all right, yeah, he got him on that one. Because then they found the briefcase and it had the porn in it. And
2: the Jesus juice.
0: The Jesus juice. Mm. So then I'm like, yeah, it might be true. But then I listen to Michael talk about it and I listen to all the people around him and I'm like, no, he would never do that. I have no idea. I have no idea. But once the kid started talking about Michael showing them porn, I think that's where it got really bad.
1: Yeah, I got to be honest with you. I don't really, because we're never going to know, so I just don't even care. Like, I saw that documentary was out, and I'm like, I don't care. They showed a picture of Michael when he was, like, 16 or 17 before any plastic surgery. Totally normal-looking kid.
2: Normal-looking kid.
1: Like, I don't know why he did all that crazy stuff. But also, when they ask him about the different stuff and, No, that's a lie. And all that stuff. You're just like, well, you're a crazy person.
0: Yeah.
1: Just the way you talk and the way you do everything. You know, I get it. If you're that famous, it's going to be weird. You're probably going to be a weird person.
2: Look at Britney Spears.
1: Yeah.
2: Famous since she was a child. Super, super famous.
3: It's not the real Britney Spears.
2: Now crazy.
1: Yeah.
0: Totally crazy.
2: Yeah.
0: Like, I can't even, I just sometimes wonder what her day-to-day is like. Like, if she's sitting there and she's like, I'm going to get up and dance with knives.
2: Yeah.
0: Or what does she want to do? Or she, I don't know, I saw one the other day where she was outside dancing.
2: Well, a week or two ago, I watched a video of her DUI. She's out driving around.
0: Dude, that poor kid, man. They really messed her head up. Did you see Justin Bieber at the, I guess he was at the soccer game? I don't know where he was. He was at one of the sporting events this weekend, Carmen. Did you see that?
3: I did not.
0: That kid's face just looks so sad. He looks so sad at all. He's there with his smoking hot wife and she's running around smiling at her, and he's just like, just looks miserable.
3: Yeah, he doesn't seem like...
2: Very angry.
3: He's been happy for years.
0: Right.
3: Like someone sucked the soul out of him.
0: Right, that's what he looks like. Did he?
1: Yeah.
0: Yeah.
1: He looks like something out of him.
0: He looks like his soul has been sucked out of him.
1: Yeah.
0: That poor kid. He should be living on top of the world. He should be like, I'm worth hundreds of millions of dollars. I'm only in my, 20s, 30s?
3: Young 30, yeah.
0: And I'm married to a smoke show. I have a baby. I'm good now. He could just disappear.
1: I did see somebody else at the World Cup was Beckham and Tom Cruise together. And did you see the video of Victoria Beckham?
0: No.
1: Looking at Tom Cruise?
0: No.
1: A person wrote it, and it was a girl that wrote it. They posted it, and they go, every girl knows what this look is. I mean, the way she looks at Tom Cruise, you're like, all right.
0: Even with Beckham in her eyes?
1: Posh it up, man.
0: Really?
1: Yeah, hey, you know, somebody's tired of that. The old Lee Trevino line.
0: That's true.
2: That's true.
1: Smoking a hot girl walks in, all the guys turn their heads. Lee Trevino said, somewhere there's a guy that's sick of that.
0: Yep.
2: I watched.
0: I could be ever sick of David Beckham.
2: I watched a ton of World Cup games this weekend.
0: Did you really?
2: I watched, of course, the USA game on Friday. And then I think I watched like 3 or 4 more games after that.
1: I got to tell you, the big problem with soccer, tie.
2: Oh,
1: 1-1
2: yeah.
1: 1-1 tie. Only it can't be a 1-1 tie.
0: It's going to be a 5-hour game.
2: Yeah, but it's only...
1: No. I've got it solved. You go through the game. You don't go to overtime. You go immediately to penalty kicks or shootout.
2: Yeah.
1: That's it. It's over.
0: That's kind of unfair.
1: How is that unfair?
0: Because a penalty kick isn't the same as playing the actual game.
1: It's skill. It's soccer. Yeah, it's the same exact thing. Okay, do you want to sit there for another 4 hours?
0: No.
1: Well, then let's do penalty kicks. Yeah. That's how we do it. Because that's what's killing soccer in America, is low score and tie.
0: I watched a guy score yesterday, and I still maintain that goalie in soccer is the hardest job in sports.
1: No.
2: I think hockey's
0: hockey
2: better.
0: Got way less of a space to block.
2: Yeah, but then
0: you got way more equipment on.
1: You're gonna get killed though with that puck. Like that's insane. Yeah, but, whatever. But it's soccer, you can. Soccer is difficult.
0: But I'm just talking about from the space that you have to cover. It's way harder to cover a soccer goal than it is a hockey goal. Hockey, your body's taking up 3/4 of it just being in the middle.
1: I bet with zero skill as a goalie for either sport, that I would be able to save more soccer shots than I would hockey pucks.
0: Yeah.
2: Yeah.
1: I mean, the hockey is coming at you sometimes over 100 miles per hour.
0: Right. But what I'm saying is that
2: it's so fast, so small.
0: The net being so big for soccer, it's above your head.
1: Yeah.
0: You know,
2: a lot of these guys are, you know, especially the pros, they're tall.
0: I know.
2: Super tall guys.
0: It just seems like that's the hardest job to me to be able to cover that giant net.
2: Plus, you can kind of, I feel like in soccer, you can track the ball a lot farther out.
1: Yeah.
2: So you kind of know where you're going.
0: Yeah, but the minute you leave that net and you move forward towards the field to try and cut the guy off, he's got all that space behind you now.
2: I'm not saying it's not very difficult.
0: Yeah.
2: It's extremely, especially at a pro level, but I agree with Galvin. I think hockey, it's some of the stuff the goalies do in hockey, they're superhuman. I don't know how. I don't know
0: how. The reactions are amazing.
2: I don't know if it's they just have all the angles memorized based on where the play is happening or something. Because, I mean, it's really amazing because it happens in a bullet being shot out of a gun.
0: Yeah.
2: In a split second.
0: Those guys move.
2: And they'll make a grab within inches to stop a puck. Which is pretty impressive.
0: The other day, I had to bend down to pick something up. I got down almost on one knee and then picked up a box, and I thought, this is Vasilevskiy dropping to his knee every 2 seconds, getting springing back up. And
2: like, it's nothing. Like
1: there
2: it's
1: was nothing. A play last night in the hockey game, and Carter Hart went behind the goal to move the puck along, and they got it from him back there and then passed it out front, and the guy shot, and he went from behind the goal and dove and saved the goal.
0: Oh, really?
1: Yeah, it was crazy. Like, it's absolutely insane. Soccer, you have a bigger ball. It's not coming at you at 100 miles per hour. It's not frozen. I get what you're saying. There's more space, but those guys are so good that they can put it, in the 5-inch area.
0: Yeah.
1: They can fit it in there and stuff, and it's just...
0: Then soccer, you do that thing where you kick it and it goes curves the other way.
1: Yeah.
0: After you've kicked it, that blows my mind.
1: Yeah. But also, like you said, a lot of times they'll come out and try and get the ball, whatever. And if there's a good player, like Messi will do it, he'll get to the ball first and just go boop, chip it right over their head. And there's you just stand there and go, there's no way I can get that. There's nothing I can do.
2: It's ball control.
1: Yeah.
2: It's like everything.
1: Yeah.
2: You know?
0: Well, World Cup, huge showing on Friday down at the Rowdy Stadium.
1: Yeah.
0: A bunch of people came out there and checked that out with John. We got to take a break. When we come back, we got Sporkle. It's Monday morning. Wake up, get to work, do what you got to do. It's the Mike Calta Show. 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

0: 6:43 on the Mike Calda Show. 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Amanda Pappas is a jackass.
1: Oh, man. What happened? How'd she hurt you now?
0: No, I just saw she put out another video of her trying to explain that she's not on OnlyFans. And I went, oh. You wanted publicity. You wanted people to get to pay attention to you.
1: I think it was just you.
0: No, me. She's charging people to talk weather with her.
2: Listen, if somebody's going to pay her to talk weather at them.
3: Yeah,
0: right.
2: Like,
0: No, she's no dummy.
2: Yeah,
1: yeah, right.
0: Well, listen, I'm not knocking that. I'm knocking her non-committal, like, I want to do it, I don't want to do it, I didn't mean to do it, I'm not really doing it, that kind of thing that's making her look like a jackass. She didn't want the attention that we gave her, but then she went ahead and did a fake OnlyFans, and then now she's spending more time defending her fake OnlyFans than anything.
2: But it's not OnlyFans.
1: Yeah.
0: It's a fake OnlyFans.
1: Well, it's not OnlyFans at all.
0: Right. But it's the same kind of thing. You pay to chat with her.
1: Right.
0: Yeah. It's the same. It's fake OnlyFans.
2: No, OnlyFans. Yeah. You're naked and you're doing
0: PG
2: stuff.
0: OnlyFans.
1: Right.
2: Okay. So is a lot of things.
4: So is Instagram.
2: Instagram, Facebook,
1: a lot
2: Twitter,
1: of paid
2: they're
1: services.
2: All,
0: right. But she didn't want the attention. And now she gets it. Then she decides, okay, maybe I do want the attention. And now she can't handle it when she's got it. She gets written about in the New York Post. And she's like, wait a second. I didn't mean this.
2: Well, yeah, because she doesn't want people to think she's doing OnlyFans. She's not doing OnlyFans. Yeah. She's a lady who doesn't currently have a job, I believe.
0: No, so, she worked in Miami.
2: But I think she worked there for a cup of coffee and she was gone.
1: Yeah, she's not there anymore.
0: Really?
2: Yeah.
1: Yeah, that's the whole story, is that she wasn't on the news channel anymore. So she's building her own brand, I guess.
0: She wants to make money. Service. She wants to make money. Let her do real OnlyFans.
1: Yeah.
0: That's the way it's
2: going
0: to go.
2: Yeah, she totally could. But
1: you think she's a jackass because she's not on OnlyFans.
2: Yeah.
0: If she's going to do it right.
4: But she's not doing it.
0: She's doing it.
1: No.
2: Only to people who know half the story.
0: It's a matter of time.
1: Yeah.
0: It's a matter of time before she's doing OnlyFans.
4: She doesn't have a job. She's trying to make an income. And she's using her profession to do that.
0: Yeah. She should have just embraced it while she had the job.
1: Yeah, just shake your ass. Yeah. Come on.
0: Didn't shake your ass.
1: Show us the goods.
0: 90% of her Instagram posts are her showing her boobs out.
1: True.
0: Yeah, okay. So it's not like she wasn't utilizing it.
1: All right, sit down and let's see it then.
0: No, no.
2: Uh-oh. Open up.
1: Yeah. You're showing some cleavage. You better be showing it all.
0: Show it all. Commit. Do it or don't do it. Carmen?
4: Yes.
0: What do we have to give away this week?
4: We have a bunch of stuff. So we have tickets for Universal Orlando.
0: Oh, that's fun.
4: We have tickets for Avenged Sevenfold.
0: Okay.
4: We have tickets for Yellow Card.
0: All right. I decided not to go to Disney this weekend.
2: Oh, yeah?
0: I feel
2: nobody
0: like
2: else wanted to go? Or
0: it's well, going pretty to be sick. I feel like it's going to be completely packed because they got the AAU volleyball tournament out there and it's Father's Day. I just feel like it's going to be nuts there. So
1: were you originally scheduled to go to Disney?
0: We were scheduled to go on Saturday.
1: Right.
0: And I had to veto that. I think that's going to be a disaster.
1: All right.
0: So, and it's going to be hot.
1: Yes.
0: So there you go.
1: Certainly. Very hot.
0: See you in December. All right, Carmen, let's give that stuff away right now. A little bit of Sporkle. Here we go. Carmen is the keeper of Sporkle. Pap is your judge and scorekeeper. You're awfully quiet today, Joe.
5: Oh, I'm good, Mike.
0: Everything okay?
5: Yeah.
0: Got the new roof on?
5: Got the new roof. Looking good. It rained all weekend. Dry as a bone inside.
0: Nice. That's the way you want it.
5: Yeah.
0: All right, Carmen, what are we playing today?
4: Okay, today we're going to be playing TV dramas in two words. Can you name these TV dramas by the two-word clues?
0: All right.
4: Okay? Pretty simple. Your first one... Teenage Kryptonite.
2: Smallville.
4: Geo. Jersey Whackers.
1: Sopranos.
4: Galvin.
2: Whackers.
1: Yeah.
4: Bartlett Administration.
0: West Wing. Gilmore Girls.
4: West Wing. Galvin. Family Morgue.
1: 60 Down Under.
4: Geo. Vicodin. Doc.
1: Nurse Jackie.
2: Oh, Doc.
1: House?
6: Yeah. Maybe. I don't know.
1: No?
0: Yeah, it's House.
2: We all answered.
4: I know.
0: It's House was, MD.
4: House MD.
2: Oh.
4: I was going to let him finish.
1: Nah, I didn't
4: but
1: know,
4: he
1: yeah.
4: did not. Hmm. No Fair point. Nope. Blood spatter.
1: Dexter.
4: Geo. Kimo Sabi.
1: Lone Ranger?
0: Oh. Oh, I thought you were a chemo.
4: No. Geo. Your next one, Texas football.
2: Franchise.
4: Geo. Peach Pit.
2: 902. Private Hills 902.
4: Calvin.
2: That was a lot.
4: Green Rage.
2: The Hulk.
0: The Incredible Hulk.
4: The Incredible
2: ah,
4: Hulk.
2: Ah, damn it.
4: I apologize, Mike Kelta. Hand wipes. Hand.
2: Monk. Yeah, Mike's favorite show.
4: Galvin. And Pap. Hand we're halfway wipes. There.
2: Yeah, he's a Mr. Clean Freak.
5: Michael has a single point on the board. Galvin with 4. And Geo is your leader by 1. He's winning with 5.
0: Joey's right. So surprised. Geo.
2: Yeah.
1: He's a dick.
4: All right, we are playing...
0: Geo!
1: I hope your roof leaks.
4: TV dramas in 2 words. Halfway there. Here we go. Rebuild him.
2: The Bionic Man.
0: $6 Million Man.
4: Mike Kelta. Witchy Sisters.
2: Charmed.
4: Geo. Wisteria Women.
1: Gilmore Girls.
2: No. Desperate Housewives.
4: Galvin. South Fork Dallas. Ranch. Mike. Silent Clock.
1: 60 Minutes? No.
4: Clock.
1: Stupid. That was a dumb guess.
4: 24.
1: Oh, yeah.
4: Final Frontier.
1: Star Trek.
4: Mike. Cabot Cove. Cabot Cove.
0: Designing Women.
4: Murder, She Wrote. Another Dimension.
2: Twilight Zone.
4: Galvin and Pap. We are on the last 3.
5: Michael has 4 points on the board. Galvin and Geo are both tied. They have 6.
0: Oh.
1: I've never seen Charmed, but it comes up in so many quizzes. Then now I guess Charmed.
0: Mm-hmm. Good call.
4: All right. TV dramas in 2 words. Last 3. Here we go. White Walkers.
1: Walking Dead. Nope.
2: Game of Thrones. Damn it. Damn it.
4: Galvin. General Lee.
1: This is Hazard.
4: Geo.
0: Uh-oh. We're just going out.
2: White Walkers. Damn it.
5: Geo and Galvin both have 7 points. Michael has 4.
4: So, Mike, you are out.
0: No, I don't want to be.
4: Yep. But you are.
2: Damn it. I knew that.
4: This is the last one between Geo and Galvin.
0: There we go.
4: Attractive lifeguards.

0: Thank you, Gio. Michael had 4 points on the board. Gio, only 7 points.
1: Oh. And
0: got, see? Galvin is the triumphant champion today.
1: He's so biased.
0: He won with 8.
1: He's so biased.
2: Contending! Trademark! 2026!
1: He knew Galvin would lose his goddamn mind.
2: That's what it was. Or I got it first.
1: Yes, yes. No, I mean, I thought I got it first.
2: Yeah, but the judge and the other one. Carmen said me.
1: Right.
2: Didn't even go to the backup judge. Carmen said me. Then Joe said me, yeah. Mike, who has nothing to do with it.
1: Right.
2: Has nothing to do with
1: just
2: it.
1: Just listening.
2: Just honest chirps bystander. Up for no reason just because he reason. Loves this started up. That's, you know, Joe, listen, I am Mr. Integrity. I will tell you, it was close. It was me.
1: No, you really say 100% every time.
2: All right, well, I won, so...
1: 100% is not
2: integrity.
1: I won, integrity.
2: So you guys talk like aliens. Do it now.
1: Bebop, boop, bop, bop. Galvin, win. Swargle.
3: Wow.
2: Put some effort into it. Pretend like you're ordering a burger.
1: 100%. 100% every time.
2: Everyone. It's not me. It was you. It was me.
1: And this is why
2: you got close. You got close. I know you have 4 this year.
1: This is why
2: you got close, but you didn't get it.
1: Because you lose your mind.
2: Didn't lose my mind.
1: Look at you.
2: You're shaking right now. You're shaking right now like you're going to have a goddamn heart attack.
1: Look at you.
2: Yeah, look at me. I'm the winner.
4: Always shakes.
2: Oh, I know.
1: I shake all the time.
2: It's ridiculous. It's ridiculous. I won, and you guys need to get over it.
3: Carmen, you see where you started?
2: Yeah,
4: I started
2: by being right.
4: Yeah, I did my job.
3: Listen, you can't be held responsible. You're not even in the room.
4: Yeah,
3: I get it.
4: Did what I always do. I judged, and then people wanted to complain. So then we went back to the backup judge.
3: Yeah, mm-hmm.
4: And he made the same call.
3: Yeah.
2: So, you know who's at fault,
0: Carmen?
4: Mike.
1: 100%.
2: Me.
3: What are you?
2: Me. Mr. freaks out if anybody else gets involved. And
3: I'm
2: then
3: not
2: whenever,
3: freaking out.
2: No, whenever you want to go, oh no, blah, blah, blah. You have no say in it.
3: No, I could say. I could say whatever I want.
2: It doesn't count.
3: Well, that's fine then. Don't worry about it.
2: I'm not worried about it.
3: I clearly you're worried about it.
2: I won. You guys talk like aliens. I won.
3: Yeah. What are the year-to-date totals?
1: The year-to-date totals are, I have 12.
3: 12? That's pretty...
1: Thank you. Could have been 13. Galvin has 39.
3: That's a lot more.
1: You have 55.
3: Wow, that's also a lot more. Yeah. All right.
1: Yeah.
2: You guys are literally
3: very sensitive.
1: Yeah.
2: Yeah.
3: What do we have coming up in news, Galvin?
2: Coming up in news today, women be shopping, everything is fake, and sports!
3: All right. Galvin Nation News, we'll take a quick break, and we'll dive into that next. It's the Mike Calta Show. 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